0: looks eerily like me. And I asked him what he was doing this evening because I wanted him to walk into Muddy Waters and pretend to be me and see how far he could go with me not realizing it was me, and just to see how that would work. So, if I was going to be there, I would have totally loved to surprise you because I do love surprise. You're one of the few people. You're always so stoic. You're so chill, dude, that when I get a laugh or a surprise out of your face, it feels good. It feels great. So, I'm sorry I couldn't surprise you. And,
1: That's totally fine. And I'm not trying to make you feel guilty. Like,
0: that's all right. I feel guilted. I am guilt.
1: No, you're good. though I probably would have been able to tell that it was your brother and not you. Like, there's just I do know you pretty well for what that's worth. Oh my goodness gracious.
0: You're probably right. You're probably right. However, we do have the same bald head. He doesn't have tattoos on his head or a dangly earring. So that would have been a dead giveaway.
1: Yeah, that would have been a giveaway.
0: But it would have been more to just see his response in that situation. Because I know how you would respond. You would have been like, well, this is stupid. To see my brother standing there like, yeah, I guess this is kind of stupid. I don't know how I got talked into this.
1: Yeah. Well, I will tell you this for future reference. You know how there are people in life that don't like surprises? I'm not one of them. I love surprises.
0: Really? Okay, that is actually good to know. Thank you for telling me that.
1: Yeah, I'm all about within reason, don't get weird.
0: Yeah, like don't hide in the back of your car.
1: Yeah, please. Again, up to a limit. But just know for future reference, if you're like, oh, I think I'm going to surprise Shark. Sure.
0: Okay. All right. Well, then in 2 weeks, I won't be up here.
1: Oh, I see what you're doing there.
0: I will not be there to do the show in 2 weeks.
1: Okay. I see what you're doing. I see exactly what I literally see what you're doing on Riverside. Hey, by the way, our phone number is 1-800-771-1025. If you actually would like to call and support the show, ask a question, talk through whatever you're talking through, that is actually the root of the show. This is our first break, so we always kind of warm up, which is why we're having these gay moments right now. And one of the other things that Spanish did mention is that 2 weeks from now, he's not coming up, which means next week he won't either. But that's because we're not here next week.
0: Yes.
1: We are taking time off. I don't think I've told you. This is actually kind of this is kind of a cool story. So why I'm not going to be here next Friday and we're going to run a replay is my high school friend, best friend, Kevin, because as you know, I have three friends in my life and two of them are named Kevin. Well, one of the Kevins is is this okay to say on the radio? Yes. He's going through a divorce, which sucks. And it sucks for him. And I'm trying in all the ways that I can to support him and, just be a good friend as he's navigating just a real suck time because it's not a good divorce. You there?
0: Oh, I'm here.
1: Okay. I can hear you, but I lost you on Riverside. So let's just keep going.
0: Okay.
1: This is kind of cool. So, one of our favorite places, me and Kevin, we used to go down to South. We actually lived in Fort Myers, when we worked in radio together in the mid-90s. But there's a really cool island kind of off the coast of, inland Fort Myers, in the intracoastal Charlotte Harbor area. And it's a little island called Cabbage Key. And it's a really, really, you can only get to it by boat, thus the island part of it. You can only get to it by boat. And it's got a little bar on it, a little hotel. But like prior to him getting married, we would go down to South Florida and we would go fishing there. And it was just like a really cool spot. Well, he gets married. Well, let me say this differently. He meets a girl and then he decides and they decide to get married at Cabbage Key. And then they did as people are prone to do when they're married, they have anniversary trips. And they did an anniversary trip to Cabbage Key. Well, now they're divorced. Well, he called me up a month ago and his exact words were, I want to take Cabbage Key back.
0: Yeah.
1: And I was like, I can absolutely be down with that. So we were, so that's what we're doing next weekend. We are literally going down to Cabbage Key, taking his boat, going to go fishing. I'm sure we'll drink beer, but we are going to probably, and just knowing, there'll be some feelings talked about because we're dudes, but I imagine there'll be a ceremony of the reclaiming of this really, really cool spot for, for memories that existed before the wife, but now

0: The NBA playoffs are underway, and now you can trade every game on Kalshi. 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Trade on anything.
1: Something very similar.
2: Oh, okay.
1: So I know exactly the process you're going to be going through. I'm excited for him because nothing feels better than you reclaim an area with your homies. That's always a blast.
2: Yeah.
1: He's going to have great homies to do it with. If you're going to be there, you know, I'm sure he's going to be in good hands. So he's lucky, man. This is one of those moments where, you know, I hope he may feel like he's in an unlucky situation, but he's actually quite lucky and blessed to be able to have the type of friends like you.
2: Well, and I appreciate you saying that. I do think, you know, it just, and it's interesting because I've never gone through a divorce, but like how many people have come up to him? He's told me how many people have come up to him and have just been like, you know, well, I'm glad it's over and you can do better. And I, you know, just trying to almost encourage him by degrading his wife or his soon to be ex-wife.
1: Yeah.
2: And he's like, I really don't like that. And he's like,
1: yeah, it's not right.
2: Yeah. And he's like, I get what people are doing. I understand. But now I'm in a position where I'm defending her and I don't want to defend her either. So he's like, and it's really been not fascinating, that sounds terrible, but it's been interesting to observe what he's going through with like the interactions of other people. And I imagine if you go through a divorce, you'd have somebody like be like, oh man, that bitch, I'm glad she's gone.
1: Yeah.
2: It's like, what do I do with that?
1: Yeah.
2: Like, I didn't ask for the divorce. I love this woman and she just left me. Yeah, all right. She's definitely in the bitch category, but that's for me to say, not you.
1: Yeah. No, I get that part more than I think most people, because I didn't need to go through a divorce for everybody that I knew to be like, so glad you got rid of that one. And I was like, well, yeah, I get it. But like, also like I loved her. So like, you know, I get it, but like, you know, and you're doing the right thing, because the worst part about people doing that, especially when they're like, she was such a bitch, man, is then, like you said, like, you got to be like, well, you know, she's got good parts too. And then now you're sitting with all these like great memories of your ex and you're like, well, this doesn't feel good, man. Like, why is this a backfire, dude?
2: Yeah, totally. So that's what we're doing next weekend. We're going to go reclaim Cabbage Key. Just right off the coast of Fort Myers. So I'm very stoked about that.
1: I may get a boat and find this island and paddle out there just to meet you guys and be like, jigs up now, man. Captain Mushrooms is here. And I am not speaking about myself, police, if you're listening. There's another guy called Captain Mushrooms that I know.
2: So
1: he's on Instagram.
2: You know what? You probably could find Cabbage Key. But here, let me save you some physical exertion. If you were to show up next weekend, we'll just come pick you up.
1: That's perfect.
2: You don't need to canoe. It's a Charlotte Harbor's kind of big. So,
1: all right. Thank you.
2: So, all right. Good first break. I feel a little bit more warmed up. I'm getting used to the you being not here, which is sad.
1: I know. I don't like it.
2: So
1: I don't like it.
2: Well, I mean, it's a sign of things to come, because starting the end of next month, I'm going to be in Mexico for three months.
1: I know. I don't like it.
2: But you should come to Mexico.
1: Okay, so that I already have like a little vision fund put away. No, a fund like specifically for the Mexico trip, and it has grown. You know, today was a good day for the market, so that fund grew quite a bit. So we gonna party in Mexico.
2: All right. Well, yes, and we'll do the show. Yeah. How much fun would that be doing the show live from Mexico?
1: Do I have to drive for 4 days to get there, or will you pick me up from the airport?
2: I'll pick you up from the airport.
1: God, I love you so much.
2: I'm the idiot who's going to drive 4 days to get there.
1: Dude, that's an adventure, man.
2: It is. I am quietly looking forward to it. So I love road trips. All right, so our phone number is 1-800-771-1025. The show is called Let's Get Real. You are familiar. If you're not familiar, the show is just dudes not talking about whatever we've talked about for the last 15 minutes, but dudes actually talking about deeper things, our feelings, spirituality. And we are absolutely 100% going to go dive deep into rentals. We are going to, and I think we'll see how the next few minutes go, but I say we do that next, because that has been,
1: I'm in, dude.
2: That comment about we are just rentals, I swear I have thought about it multiple times a day, every day this week.
1: It plagues my mind more than anything I have ever said before,
2: so,
1: or any thought I've ever had.
2: So if you're listening and you don't know what

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0: Hey, what's up, everybody? Welcome back to Let's Get Real, an interactive talk show for dudes. I am your host. My name is Shark, or Michael Sharkey. I am joined by Spanish, a.k.a. Anthony. Hey, we got a call.
1: Oh.
0: I know, right?
1: Oh.
0: I know. I'm thinking it's a familiar voice. Jonathan, welcome to Let's Get Real. What's up, Jonathan?
2: It is a familiar voice. Shark, Spanish, love you guys.
1: Cool, love man. You, dude.
0: How are you doing, Jonathan?
2: I'm doing great, man. What you guys just talked about is pretty interesting and got me thinking about a couple of things. One, Shark, your buddy Kevin, going through his divorce. Mm-hmm. You know, I'm going through a divorce and have had similar feelings as him. Like, and I don't want people talking bad about my ex.
0: Right.
2: Like, I have great memories. I have great children. Like, I loved her for so long. And that doesn't go away, you know? Like, and so I have many good things to say about her. Just because she and I aren't together anymore doesn't mean that I need people to talk bad about her. And it's awkward when people do, and it like splits up friend groups, and yep. It's sort of yeah. weird, you know, like, so for people to be like, oh yeah, that's how she was, whatever. Like, no, I don't need that, man. Like, she's still a good person. Like, I'm not going to talk bad about her, and definitely not going to talk bad about her to my kids. Like, she's a great mother, you know?
0: Yeah. So. Yeah, I mean, that definitely crosses the line if, like, you know, and it's funny, I ran into another friend of mine that went through a divorce a few years ago, and his, that was a bad divorce, but his wife was taught, like, would absolutely crush him to their kids. And I'm like, and like, it was, he was told me about this, and it was just a really, really bad situation. And now he's estranged from his kids, and his kids don't want to see him. And I'm like, man, like that, like, what kind of lesson is my friend trying to learn in life, where it's like, like, you know, your kid, like, oh, that just, it like makes me freak out thinking about a person that would do that. But to the point of you and Kevin, it's like, no, I don't like, and the other interesting thing, and maybe you're experiencing this, Jonathan, is he's like, he shares with me like all the ranges of things that are happening to him. So like one is like friends are like, dude, that bitch, you know, blah, blah, blah. But then other people will like have a conversation and they don't know what to say. So they just completely ignore it. Like there's a huge, they're just like, so what's going on? Any fun news lately, buddy?
1: You know?
0: So I don't know if you have friends like that, Jonathan, that are just like, they don't know what to say. So they just make it awkward.
2: Yeah. And the other thing is like, if I were to go bash her, like, what does that do for me? Like,
0: right.
2: that doesn't make me feel better. You know, and that doesn't do anything positive. So why do that? I don't understand. And then the other thing is my daughter, so my kids are 18, 16, and 14, two boys, and then my daughter's 14. Mm-hmm. And I don't know, I know a 14-year-old daughter is going through a lot, especially with a divorce, you know?
0: Oh, yeah.
2: And I wouldn't want to call it acting out, but she's been doing things that are uncharacteristic for her. Mm-hmm. I work in Pasco County, and one of our deputies, has been through a divorce, has daughters that are just a few years older. And I talked to him this morning in Spanish. It's interesting you mentioned the word stoic, because I talked to this deputy this morning and he used the word stoic. And I was like, I want to be there to support my daughter through whatever she's going through. I don't know what goes on, you know, outside of my house with her. I don't know what's being said. It doesn't matter, but I want to do whatever's best is for her. I want to make sure she knows she can come to me with anything. I want to be open. I'm not going to, you know, condemn her for anything, like, but we still need to have, you know, certain boundaries and rules and everything. And his recommendation was the stoic point, and just be that consistent parent that they know they're safe with. And that really resonated with me.
0: Yeah, yeah. I think that's, I'm sorry, Spanish, you go ahead.
1: Well, I was just going to say it's funny because when I talk to Shark about stoicism, I usually have a differing point of view, because in my opinion, there's a healthy version of stoicism and then there's an unhealthy version of stoicism. The unhealthy version being you're so stoic, you don't feel anything. And then that's true. Just leaves a lot of unprocessed feelings. The stoicism that you're talking about, though, John, is that you're allowing yourself to process feelings. However, in front of your daughter, someone who needs you to be steady and consistent, that's where you display your stoic side. and she will learn that you're a safe place to, you know, vent all of her feelings. And then, you know, you do what most men do, which is cry in the shower, totally normal, away from everybody. And then, you know, same, bro. It's very normal. It's very normal. And, you know, then when you're in front of your kids, you get to be like the guy that they see is holding it all together. And then as they get older and they have questions, then you could be like, oh, yeah, during that time, you know, I was crying in the shower because I knew that you didn't need that from me. You needed someone who could be your rock, could be your guide in that dark time. And bro, I promise you, I don't even have kids, but I know this will be the case. When they get older and they see that side of you emerge after all these years, they're going to have a whole new respect for you. And it'll be one of those profound realizations that they'll have about their parent where they go, damn, that was dad the whole time. And you'll be like, that, yeah, it was in fact dad the whole time.
0: Yeah, that's true. Yeah, and I would say, you know, and I like what you said a minute ago about stoicism, because I think there are people that take stoicism too far, and they are categorized as unfeeling.
1: Right.
0: But, like, I don't know. I mean, maybe this is, you know, penetrating how I show up every day. But, like, and I've told you this, Spanish, every morning I read from my daily Stoic journal. And it's just fascinating. It's fascinating to think about that philosophy, which is just when you're truly Stoic, like you're talking about. And for Jonathan and his daughter, it's like you process things in real time. You don't let your emotions get the best of you. You're a rock. And I think, Jonathan, for you, that's the best thing you can be for your daughter right now. Because, I mean, you're not her. So how she's processing this divorce, it's probably something, I mean, I don't know, but, like, it's hard to predict. Like, you don't know exactly what she's feeling. So the best thing you can do is show up and, you know, have open conversations with her. And, you know, my kids, we didn't go through divorce, but my kids say to me now, at 24 and 22, how much they appreciated the fact that when they were 14 and 16 and that in that window of time, that they could just talk about anything. And we were like, okay, let's talk about it. Like, there was nothing off limits. And it was, and that open communication just kept a very, it kept our household, like, there was nothing off limits. So we could just talk, you know, and even if it was something that I didn't want to hear, that was okay. You know, I'll be stoic in that moment and listen. But being a listener and being able to impress upon kids, especially going through a divorce, like, hey, anything you want to talk about, good or bad, I'm here. Let's go.
2: Yep, absolutely. So. I want to talk about, I know you're getting into the rentals conversation. I'll get to that in just 1 second.
0: Sure.
2: Yeah. Chuck, I wanted to ask you a couple weeks ago, and then there were some good callers, so I didn't even call in. You were going through some sort of argument or issue with your wife, and if you don't want to talk about it, that's cool. But I'm curious how that worked out, like how you handled it, and, you know, if you have recommendations for how to handle things going forward for guys.
0: Yeah, I appreciate that. I think in that particular situation, it was a fight that just, you know, in hindsight, what I believe to be true is that in that moment, my wife was triggered by something that wasn't me, and I took the brunt of it, which I think that's part of being married, is that sometimes you just have to be the punching bag, even though you're not the one who has caused it. But in that particular situation, what set her off, another family member, just drudged up all, like, she just decided to air all the stuff that was like, wow, I thought we got past that like a decade ago. Guess not. And then later on, she was just like, hey, you know, I just, you know, I needed that. And, you know, we're good now. But the thing that the, I don't know, takeaway is a weird way to put it, but something that I thought about from some of the things that she said in the heat of the moment, and even after she cooled down, was it's interesting how I always talk, especially on this show, like I just said it a minute ago, like the importance of communication and the importance of talking. And I observed in myself how I don't always clearly communicate with her. And I don't know if it's just like an old version of myself, or, you know, we've been together for 30 years. So it's natural that, like, older versions of ourselves kind of rear their head and pop up. But when she called me out on things, and one of the things she did, which was wild, is she was like, if you got a caller on the radio, you'd ask them questions, but you're not asking me questions. You're just being silent. And I was like, oh, okay, hold on now. Don't pull the radio show into this. But she was very, but in some ways I needed to hear that. So like this week, she's out of town this week, but there's been a couple of instances where I'm like, hey, I needed to, you know, life stuff, had to pay taxes, stuff like that. Stuff that I don't really want to talk about, but it's like, hey, kind of need to talk about a couple things. So I'm going to clearly communicate these things in a fashion that, you know, I'm trying, like I'm doing my best to be better, because I'm always trying to be a little bit better, but clearly communicating was something that there was something that I needed to hear. And I just, you know, try to take in those situations where you get into a fight where it's like, okay, what am I supposed to take away from this? Even though it was a fight that was triggered by somebody else and I took the brunt of it, what do I need to take away? What do I need to learn, and how can I be better from it?
2: Yeah, that makes perfect sense. Going back to divorce stuff, like it's a bigger issue. I don't think we as humans ever get anything out of talking bad about other people, like dragging them through the mud. Like it might make you feel better for a moment, but that's never better in the long run, you know?
1: It only reveals like the trash that you're holding on to. You know what I mean?
2: Yeah,
1: like when you talk bad about somebody, all you're doing is showing whoever you're talking to where you're the most hurt and where you feel the most exposed. And like that is the opposite of stoicism. That is just like airing your dirty laundry and then showing everybody, these are my childhood wounds that I never processed.
0: Yeah.
2: Right. 100%. That's exactly right.
1: Yeah.
2: And then getting to you know, we're just rentals. You know, Shark, you recently talked about going to Radiant, I think it was.
0: Oh, yeah.
2: And I used to go there in the South Tampa location because I like people in person. Mm-hmm. I don't go there any longer. I go to a different one. But that feeling of, like, give us money and all that, like, mm-hmm. is totally real. And listen, I'm a believer. I'm a Christian, and there's a, I don't know the word to say, a conflict within me, because it really, to me, in my mind, in my heart, it's about people, and we are just rentals. Like, I believe I'm going to heaven, and my body is just a rental.
1: Mm-hmm. Yeah.
2: But there are definitely churches that exploit certain beliefs that I don't feel is right. And I love the whole rental idea and mindset and everything, because really our bodies are temporary and they are just rentals. So I love to hear
1: it's not just our
2: what
1: bodies,
2: you guys are going to talk about.
1: Yeah. This is not just our bodies, bro. It's all just one giant enterprise rent-a-car of life, dude.
2: Yeah, and I truly believe we're here to help each other. Like, we're in this life together, you know? Like, let's help each other, not bring each other down, you know?
0: Yeah, and I was thinking about this week, but that's not deep enough. It was praying on it, meditating on it, as the idea of rentals is that, you know, to say what you just said a minute ago, Jonathan, you know, when you die and you go to heaven, like, I do believe that we're all one. Like, we are all of us are connected, all of us. Like, we are all one thing. And these rental carbon-based meat suits that we wear for, you know, 60, 70, 80, 90 years, are just a way for us to separate from each other. And I'm getting a little deep here, and maybe follow my logic, but our ego and our bodies and all that is what separates us. But we are all actually one. And it's such a fascinating thing when you think about, like, the people that you interact with. It's like, you and I are the same. We are we come from the same source. We come from the same divinity. And we walk around this planet and we get angry and we get mad at each other and we do things that are, you know, not right within our belief system or our soul. And, you know, that's just who we are as people. But at the end of the day, these are just rentals and we're all one.
2: Yep.
0: So, hey man, always good to catch up. We're going to actually dive more into the rental stuff next, but Jonathan, I appreciate you calling, man. It's always good to hear your voice. You can call anytime you want, brother.
2: Yeah, love you guys. I'll talk to you later.
0: 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Our phone number, 1-800-771-1025. 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

0: Welcome back to Let's Get Real, an interactive talk show for dudes. 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I can't tell you how many times this week the idea that we talked about with Jonathan before, and you and I have talked about a lot, this idea of rentals, like it literally lifted my spirits throughout the week. And we'll dive into it, but this idea of, you could say it like this, life is short. Mm. You know, take the risk, drink the second glass of wine, eat the steak, tell the girl you love her, whatever.
1: Yeah.
0: But this, the way that you phrased it, and I'm giving you 100% credit for this because you said it and I was like, damn, dog, that's pretty sweet. Like this idea of just, hey, we're just rentals. That's it. At best, we get 90 years to run around in this rented meat suit. I felt compelled. I'm like, I don't want that to like just be a thing that we say every once in a while. Like, bro, that is not life changing. That sounds too dramatic. But it was something that hit really hard. And like I said, so many dates, and I texted you multiple times on this because I would just be thinking about it. I'm like, that's right. We're just rentals. So that tax bill I just paid doesn't matter. We're just rentals.
1: Yeah. Yeah. It's a phrase that I used that started to happen years ago when I would get pissed off. I'd be like, you know what? Like, why is it even worth getting mad at? Like, this whole experience is just a rental. And now, after years of, embodying it, I guess you could say, it's very much like the reason why I smile on a day to day, because no matter what happens, I'm just like, yeah, dude, this is just a rental, man. Like, we're just vibing on the breeze, dude. Like, who cares, man? You know, I care, and it's okay to care, but like to get attached is silly.
0: Yeah. And as I've quoted Aaron Rodgers many times, stay attached, open to everything, attached to nothing.
1: Yeah.
0: And I think, and I'm probably guilty of this, is that I probably took the rental thing maybe too far at different stages of my life where I was like, who cares? But maybe not, because that mindset, that, you know, throw caution to the wind mindset of just remembering that we're all rentals actually served me really well. You know, did I make a couple of mistakes along the way? Yeah. But still, that philosophy of like, you know, you only get this suit once, that's it. You might as well make the most of it.
1: Yeah. You said it great. Like, so I'm a big steak guy. I love steak. And I love that whole, like, dude, just like eat the second steak, bro. Like, just who cares? You know what I mean? Like, you know, you could literally, like, I was talking to my mom about this the other day. We were taking a walk and she was talking about getting like a electric car. And then she immediately was like, well, then we could get the battery thing in our garage to store the power. And then her mind immediately flipped into like protection mode. And she went, oh, but I hear the fires that happen with those batteries are like really bad and whole houses burned down. And then she goes, and I have my phone in my pocket right now. Like, maybe I shouldn't walk around with my phone in my pocket. And I looked at her and I was like, ma, like, we could get hit by a car. There could be an Amazon driver in our neighborhood right now that's just like feeling squirrely. You know what I mean? Like, who cares? Like, take it easy. You're worrying about stuff that just is not, you shouldn't be worried about. And that is for everybody. I mean, I talk to my friends all the time. They have all these stresses that they put on themselves. And what I love now is I just look at them and I just got to be like, hey, dude, this is just a rental, bro. Like, don't worry about it. And they go, oh yeah, that's right. That's right. Like, I'm giving myself 90% of the stress that I feel is just created in my head. That's what I'm like, yeah, but then that means you could also create a 90% version of you where it's all butterflies and roses. You can use the same power for the opposite. You don't have to turn it off completely.
0: Yeah, I it's funny. One day this week, I just had a bad day. Like, and I couldn't, and it, like, on this particular day, I was like, rentals, and I was like, just kind of fell flat. And then I was finding myself going, like, I'm in a funk. Why am I in a funk? Is it really a funk? Will I feel better tomorrow? Yes. But it was interesting because it made me think about what are the, like, foolproof ways that when you're having a bad day and you're in a funk and you're allowing the worries to compound or the anxiety to compound, is like, what are those simple things that you can do to come back to, oh yeah, we're just rentals? And that particular day, the rentals thing wasn't being very effective. But most of the days, it was like what I was saying to Jonathan earlier, because to me that led into not only are we just rentals, but we are all actually one, all of us, all 8.5 billion of us running around on this rock flying through the universe. We're all just one, which I do believe. I do 100% believe that. And these little rented meat suits that we wear are what separate us. Our egos are like, hey, I'm angry at that person, or I'm regretting this thing, or I have anxiety over this. You know, these little self-contained neuroses that we go through that don't matter. And it's easy to say right now, I had a crappy day, so I'm like dealing with it. But yeah, anyway, I wanted you to hear from me how much those words had an impact.
1: Thank you. No, I really appreciate that. And I'll say this, which I normally don't like to reveal this part of myself. It's a part of myself that I keep very guarded. And that's the more serious part of who I am. Mm-hmm. I enjoy that people think I'm aloof or stupid or that, like, I don't know what's going on. But the reason why I love the phrase, these are just rentals, and you already said this, but a lot of people don't know this about me, is I love sending people on an emotional and thought-provoking journey. Mm-hmm. And the words, these are just rentals, the purpose of them is to show people the doorway to their own internal world. Because when you say something like, these are just rentals, to a person who's in it, quote unquote, yeah, they immediately have to stop and go, well, what does that mean? And when you don't give them an answer and you let them think about it or stew on it themselves, that phrase, these are just rentals, opens up this whole world to them that they didn't even know existed inside themselves, because they've never really sat with something as easy and as disarming as, hey man, these are just rentals, bro. And especially when you say it like an aloof surfer, you're like, my dude, these are just rentals, my guy. Just surfing the waves of the Big Ten, homie. And people are like, I don't know what you're talking about, but I feel it in my heart. And that's the way I like to do it. I don't like, you know, I'm not like philosopher guy. I don't like to sit there and be like, so tell me your feelings. Nah, dude, I'm going to hit you with, these are just rentals. You know, we're just floating in this, we're floating in this, the lazy river of life. Yes. And then that's it. And then people add, like, that's what I love about you, is you're not afraid to let your brain add the missing pieces to a phrase like, we're just rentals, or the lazy river of life. Your brain immediately is like, oh, dude, if that's the case, then that means all these other little things that are in this river or that are part of this rental community are like equally as important, but not important at the same time. And I can choose what I want to assign meaning to. Mm-hmm. And to me, that's like the whole secret of life. But I don't like to tell people that I can see that in them, because it makes people feel weird. So I act like a funny surfer guy.
0: Well, I know that about you. And I also know that you like to say things and then shut up.
1: Yeah,
0: and that's the best. Because then a person has to process.
1: Mm-hmm.
0: You know, if they are so inclined to process. But I mean, that's kind of what you do a lot on the show. I mean, again, what, 2-3 weeks ago or whenever and you may have said it in the past, but it just didn't stick. But when you said it a couple weeks ago, it stuck.
1: Yeah.
0: And I'm like, and again, just carrying that. I wrote it as one of my intentions on my phone. I was going to screenshot it and send it to you. It was like my intention, I don't know, whatever day it was this week. It was just like, today I will remember, we're just rentals.
1: Yeah, we're just rentals, dude. We're just, and it's such a, like, it's such a fun, silly thing that is so true, especially like when you're in traffic. That's my favorite time to think about it, because you're literally surrounded by cars talking about this being like a rental car, and you're like, these are just rentals, but this guy won't use his freaking blinker and I'm gonna murder everybody. Okay, but these are just rentals, just calm it down. Yeah. These are just rentals. Ooh, you know. Yeah. And you're like, you think about like the other side of it is whenever you're in a situation that you don't like, you just return the rental, dude. Just return the rental. Return it with a full tank of gas. The cup holder is still going to smell like regret and anger. But you just return it and walk away, bro. And you get a different rental car, man.
0: Well, I think in the philosophy that we are saying in life is that, I don't know. I mean, this is probably a deeper conversation about things like reincarnation. But if we're dropping off the rental, then that, I'm going to equate that to life is over. But we get a new one.
1: Yeah. Yeah, and So the rental doesn't always have to be about life. It can be about, like, I'll use my ex as an example, right? Like, that was a rental. That situation was a rental. Even the person that I marry and that I die married to, that is in and of itself. That's just the rental situation. Like, nothing is permanent. Absolutely nothing. And it's not supposed to be permanent. Even the idea, you know, like, we talk about people being stoic and zen. But even stoics aren't stoic all the time. So even that feeling of being stoic is just a rental. You let it pass. You let it do its thing. And that's the beauty of life, is you're just always interacting with these different situations or experiences. You take what you can. You try to leave it better when you leave. And, you know, that cup holder is still going to smell like ass.
0: Yeah. You take the best and you leave the rest.
1: Yeah, dude.
0: So, hey, our phone number is 1-800-771-1025. Definitely want to invite you to call if, like, if one of two things is happening. Either this conversation is really resonating with you, or you're like, what are you guys talking about? Either one's fine. Either one's fine. But also the invitation, if you've got something that, you know, you're struggling with. Maybe as we were talking earlier to Jonathan or my friend Kevin going through a divorce and all the things that you're feeling there, we always want you to know that the invitation is open. It takes courage to call, but the invitation is open for you to call this show and just literally talk about your experience, what you're going through. And what we will do is listen and give you quote unquote advice, probably crappy advice.
1: Oh no, it's great advice.
0: It'll be great. It'll be fine. You'll be in a very bad place and be like, but we're just rentals, so it's fine. Again, our phone number, 1-800-771-1025. It's Let's Get Real on 1025 The Bone.
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0: 1-800-771-1025. The show is called Let's Get Real, and we're just dudes helping dudes. An interactive talk show for guys. Guys just talking about their feelings. That's really all I got. How are you, my friend?
1: I'm good, dude. I got tons of feelings. We got the campfire lit. I got my s'mores ready to go, dude.
0: Oh, that sounds lovely.
1: Right?
0: So I was thinking about the, as we often do during a commercial break, we go Tinkles. You go Tinkles at your house in South Florida, and I go Tinkles at the Cox Media bathroom. but I was thinking, we probably have talked enough about rentals, but then at the same time, I'm like, can you ever really talk enough about that?
1: No, you can go so deep with it, dude. You can go so deep with it.
0: Yeah. I meant what I said earlier. Like, it's one of those things where as I was thinking about this concept and this idea of framing, and I've probably thought of it in different ways. I've just never used the rentals term. But as I thought about it like this week, and what I was saying to Jonathan earlier, is it brought me back to this whole idea that we are all one. And that day, I was on a Zoom call with the people that I work with. And it was kind of like, and I didn't say this on the Zoom call, but I was like, I had this feeling like, I'm you, and I'm you, and I'm you. Like, we're all connected. And I don't know, the phrase that comes to mind is it kind of leveled the playing field a little bit. Like when you're having an interaction with somebody, a boss, let's say, and it's like heated or you feel intimidated or you don't have courage or something like that. It's just a good reminder that like, they're just no different than you. Mm-hmm. Like maybe your boss is an asshole and that you have to say, okay, I got to deal with this guy or girl. But they have the same insecurities. Yeah. They have the same like things that keep them up at 3 o'clock in the morning. Like nobody gets out of this without nobody turns in their rental suit without some sort of scar or something.
1: Yep. And that's exactly right, dude.
0: And it's like, I don't know. It was just such a leveling the playing field moment of just like, hey man, we're the same. Yeah. Sure. You're the owner of the company and my boss, but we're the same.
1: Yeah. And it brings you back to this level of humanity where you go, oh, I don't need to be so wound up about these things because being wound up is just going to show me and the world where I'm at. Mm-hmm. And if I can't be stoic in some ways, then I'm just broadcasting this insecurity to everywhere I go. And people are going to pick up on that and they're going to reflect it back to you, especially if it's a boss that you're scared of or you're lacking courage to talk to. If you step into that meeting with insecurity, I mean, you might as well not go into that meeting altogether because you're not going to speak from a place of clarity. You're not going to speak from a centered place. Mm-hmm. And the meeting is going to go off the rails quick. I can promise you that.
0: Yep. Yeah. And bosses especially, they see right through that. Like one thing,
1: 100%.
0: One thing I learned being a boss, and now I'm just my own boss, but being a boss of people is the lack of, I would say maybe lack of respect is the right way to put it. But like I could always tell if somebody was, you know, not sure of themselves, not feeling confident in that situation. And I have just a greater level of respect for people who come in, treat me as the same. You know, mm-hmm. So what? I'm your boss. You work for me, whatever. Like, we are still two humans who are cut from the same cloth. We come from the same source. We are both just rentals.
1: Yeah. And it's interesting because like as part of the Western culture, you know, we're kind of brought up to see the boss before we even get into the corporate world. Growing up, you're taught through teachers and all this, like any authoritative figure in your life is going to be a struggle to communicate with because that's how we're raised. And then you're also given this cutthroat mentality where when you get into the workforce, you're like, all right, so I have to snuff out all my competition, but also be scared of authority, but also have courage to talk to authority and also have the courage to stabilize a family and be a provider. And oh my God, this is a lot.
0: I'm so stressed right now.
1: Yeah, dude. But then as soon as you're like, oh yeah, like none of that really matters. You can get another job. You can find another boss. You can always pivot into something else. If you don't cling on to your identity, because even your identity is just a rental, you can kind of take a breath and go, all right, so maybe this stage of my life, this is where I'm at. But again, if this stage of my life is just a rental, it's going to be easy to turn that rental in at the end when I'm done with this stage and I'm ready to move on. You turn in that rental and you move on to the next one.
0: So the free guide that I've been promoting the last couple of weeks is really about that. It's really about when you realize you have come to the end of a chapter and you're ready to write the next chapter. That is such a one. It's just like Johnny last week when he called. He wants to go be a commercial pilot. And you and I were like, bro, go be a commercial pilot.
1: Yeah.
0: And how many times in our life we wanted to take that leap and we didn't take it. We didn't think about it through the lens of, hey, that was a really cool chapter that I rented for a little while. And now I'm just going to give it back. Because I'm going to go write this new chapter instead of like, oh, I can't give it back. I got to hold on to it longer. That guide is called The Exit.

0: The NBA playoffs are underway, and now you can trade every game on Kalshi. 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
2: To which I immediately stopped the conversation. I said, I think this is the biggest misconception that people have, is they equate risk to danger, and that is not the case. Danger is danger. Risk is simply an environment or a situation you put yourself in that is risky, where there is a chance of danger. But that does not mean danger is inherently existing in that risk. All risk does is it provides a doorway for you to choose to either step through or not. Now, if you do step through that doorway of risk, why they say the bigger the risk, the bigger the reward, as Americans or as Westerners, we equate that to money. That is not what that saying means. The bigger the risk, the bigger the reward. The reward from the risk is finding layers of who you are during that risk that were inaccessible before you took the risk. And once you find those layers of who you are, whether it be courage, joy, sadness, depth, anger, you do not know who you are, and you will never know who you fully are until you take that risk. So that's why I say life is a rental. Take the risk. Call the girl, eat the steak, eat the dessert, go for the walk, you know, give a guy a hug that you just met. All those risks that you perceive are going to end up dangerous will end up unlocking parts of you that you might not have known existed. And that self-discovery is the greatest reward. It's not the money, the fame, the, you know, being the CEO, none of that, all that stuff, you know, nobody really cares about. You know, people might, it might be a great party favor when you're there and you're like, hey, I run a company. And people are like, oh my God, that's so cool. But nobody really cares, because when they leave, they're not going, hey, you remember Mark? He ran that company. They're going to go, man, you remember Mark? He was a real dick. Or, hey, you remember Mark? He was really cool. That's what they remember. They don't remember your accolades or your pedigree. Nobody cares about that.
3: Yeah.
2: But the more you risk, the more you reveal yourself to yourself and others. And that's beautiful.
3: Yeah, and that's something, that's the risk-reward thing. Because, yeah, you're right, 100%. I have equated many times to the concept and idea that the greater the risk, the greater the reward, tied into something to do with, you know, leaving a job to a new job, even though it's risky, the reward is greater because I'm attaching and assigning a value to it, specifically money to it. But the idea that when you take a risk, it's not dangerous. Sure, there may be some, it's not like I'm going to fall off a cliff danger.
2: Right.
3: But the idea that you open yourself up to other parts of yourself that you didn't even, it's like you got a rental, keeping it on the rental theme.
2: Yeah.
3: And you're like, this is a really good rental. But then you take the risk and you start to uncover things within yourself that you didn't know existed. It's like you got a rental car, you open up the glove box, and wow, like somebody left, I don't know.
2: Yeah.
3: A book in there or money in there.
2: Exactly. Yeah. Or a really great pack of cigarettes. Or, you know, you get
3: smoke,
2: your,
3: that's cool.
2: Well, yeah, I do. But you get in the rental car and you're like, oh my God, this thing has heated seats. What? And it has CarPlay? Oh my God. And if you never would have taken the risk on that rental, you would have never even figured that out.
3: But in all seriousness, that is something that is true, is that when you do take risks in life, even, and again, and this is another thing that I was going to talk to you tonight about, reconciling taking a risk without being attached to an outcome. I digress, and we can talk about that next. But it's true. If you don't take the risk, you short yourself.
2: Mm-hmm.
3: That's why, again, I built the exit plan, because it's something that is very near and dear to me, which is I took a risk at a chapter in my life where I quit what on the outside perception would be a successful job to go be my own boss. Mm-hmm. So

0: uncovering like things within me that are like, can you do that? I don't know. I'm scared out of my mind, but I'm scared, but I'm going to do it anyway. And that uncovered parts of me that had I not taken the risk and had, let's say I was still the program director of the Bone 12 years later, I'm sure it would be fine. Had I not been fired, I might've been fired, but I mean, I will never know. I'll never know. But would I have learned all the things that I've learned because I took the risk and I took the leap? No, I would have never learned. And that's why I'm so grateful that I actually did it.
1: And the deep, and like, this is the layer that I truly love, because this is the layer that I think is really worth highlighting. And that is the ripple effect that was created by you taking that risk was immense and profound. And by that, I mean the impact that you had on your kids by taking that risk is they now have a living role model of what taking a risk looks like, how it's handled, how it's navigated, and how it's purposeful when it's done properly. Now your kids have that blueprint and they can move through their lives without ever feeling stuck somewhere, because all they have to do is go, oh yeah, I remember when dad was here and dad was stuck and he didn't let himself get stuck. And he figured out exactly how to maneuver that risk and how to, I mean, you literally showed them what you're capable of. And that to me is, that's the biggest reward when you take a risk. It's not what you gain or what you discover, although that's great. It's you then become a walking, living example to other people who are living in fear, that they can look at you and go, oh my God, he did it and he made it out alive. Was it messy? Of course it's messy. There's no risk in the world that isn't messy. So don't even worry about that. It's going to be messy, but that's the beauty of life. That's the fun of life, is figuring out the mess while you're in it. And then when you're out of it and you go, we made it. Can you believe we made it? And everybody around you goes, oh dog, we made it. We did it. And you're like, oh, that feels good right there.
0: Amen.
1: That's
0: to that.
1: It. Yeah, dude. Like, that's it.
0: Amen to that. Yeah, 100%. And I think, as I went through all this journey myself, I never lost sight of what I was embodying to myself and how that, what I was displaying to my kids. And that was not just quitting my job and becoming my own boss, but I mean, this is a whole fatherhood conversation, but if I show up authentic every day, even on the days that aren't good, then I'm modeling behavior to say to my kids that, yes, you can take risks and be successful. And yes, you can have bad days. But both my kids are going after their thing. Hey, we got to take a quick break. One of the things that I briefly mentioned a second ago that was, you know, just a random deep thought that I had this week is, and I want your opinion on it, but reconciling when you have a goal or you want to be in alignment, you have a thing you're going after, of going after a thing, but being open to other possibilities. And I was just trying to kind of reconcile that. And I'll dive deeper into that. But it's this notion and idea that we are goal-oriented. We go after a thing, but the thing may not be the thing we get. It may actually be something better if we're open to it. And it's that balance of attachment to an outcome to being open to everything.
1: Mm-hmm. I love that, dude.
0: Just another light conversation on Let's Get Real. 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

0: Hey, this is Let's Get Real on 102.5 The Bone. My name is Shark, a.k.a. Michael Sharkey, along with Spanish. We do the show every Friday night at 8 o'clock. The whole goal of the show is you can always call, but if not, Spanish and I are going to show that it's okay to think and go deep and have feelings, and we're just two dudes talking about our feelings. Our phone number is 1-800-771-1025. 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
1: 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You'll see all of the beautiful videos Shark posts on our YouTube page. They're fantastic. They're getting better as the years go on. So thank you, Shark, for doing that very much.
0: You're very welcome. That's how I spend my Sundays.
1: Oh, man. I want to come over and just spend a Sunday with you, dude. I want to just chase you around the house and make you giggle all day.
0: Okay. With that, we have a caller. All right. I mean, you just like to throw me off my game.
1: I do.
0: Mindy, welcome to Let's Get Real. What's up, Mindy?
2: Hey, guys. Thank you for what you do. I know I may not be target audience, but I was listening and I wanted to thank you for what you said about risk and reward, because I've been working with veterans and special operators because that's my background, and I've developed kind of a special, unique work on showing them the analogy, because I believe until we understand that we're energetic beings, we're not going to be successful in any type of transformation. But I've come up with kind of a special analogy to work with special operators, because they understand physical load, they understand directed energy weapons, and we always work for faster, lighter things, but we never take care of the operator, and we never take care of their emotions. And that's why we have, higher suicide rates, higher domestic violence rates. And so I've been kind of sitting and working. I've done a couple keynote speeches, but it just hasn't been, I'm like, I don't really care about money. I don't care about notoriety. But what you said, Spanish, I think it was you, that said, the risk is worth the reward. And it said, you'll never. So I kind of pride myself in like doing this dark, deep shadow work. But until I take this where it needs to be in the rooms, it needs to be, I'm never going to find out about myself.
1: That's right. That's so true. That's the reward.
2: That's the reward. And I was like, what? I was like at 7-Eleven. I got to get home and call, because I'm like, this is what, like, there's no been like reward for me that's going to make me like call people, reach out to my old contacts and so calm. It's the reward will be helping people, but there's just been this little thing inside me, that little voice, like, not good enough. Why are you going to be the keynote speaker? And now it's like, giddy up, MF-er.
1: I'm going to do it
2: because I'm not going to die with this inside me, not knowing, because it is kind of scary, to be a keynote speaker and to walk in back into Delta Force and say, I've got something that might save your life. So that was just something that clicked in me. So I know a lot of people they listen, but they don't call and say thank you. And I know I would, yeah.
1: No, well, thank you. I appreciate you saying that, because I've told Michael this, but I don't like to reveal my inner architecture, if you will. But my life's mission at this point is to simply reveal to others the power that is innately inside them and their strengths. And I love doing it.
2: Yes.
1: And one of the ways that I found is easiest is by the rentals comment and then talking about risk reward, because people are so adverse to risk and they don't even understand why. But when you tell them that, you show them how their own risks that they've already taken have illuminated parts of themselves that are the strong parts, the courageous parts, the brave parts, how those parts are just yearning for another risky situation to come forth in, all of a sudden you see them light up and they go, oh, really? And then you tell them, yeah, yeah. That impact, when you take that risk, that impacts your community. And now all of a sudden you have a community looking at you as the role model who took the risk, and the reward was learning things about yourself that you didn't even know was possible. And then it empowers them to be like, okay, I don't have to be here. I don't have to be stuck here. I can take a risk. And if I fall or fail, I now know what I will never do again and I won't tolerate ever again. And then you can use that feeling moving forward in the next risk. Because if you take another risk and it even slightly feels similar to the feelings that you felt of failure, you know immediately to abort and move on to the next risk.
2: Right. It's like I want to just let people know the capacity.
1: Mm-hmm. Yeah.
2: The built-in human capacity, the knowledge that's already innately in you, the watching your thoughts, the understanding your energy, and it's already there. I didn't know I had it till my life fell apart.
1: Yeah. You know? Isn't that funny?
2: I was just on this like vibrational wheel of okay until it wasn't. You know, it's like a wheel that vibrates and it's not, you know, we tune our cars up. We do everything and everything is energy and we just don't look at it like that. And I applaud you both because I've been listening to this station for years. I just think it's brave.
0: Well, I will tell you, Mindy, you're correct. Everything is energy. Everything.
2: Yeah.
0: You know, so.
2: Everything.
1: And have we met before?
2: Everything. Yes, we have.
1: I thought so.
2: I came out. I DM'd you on Instagram. We talked a little bit, but I've just kind of been in my hole, kind of figuring out all my things. I've done 3 keynotes back up at JSOC, which is where I used to work with SEAL Team 6. Delta
1: I remember.
2: Force, all those
1: yeah,
2: guys.
1: I remember. I remember you.
2: I remember. That's me. That was
1: me. Cool.
2: So cool, man. So my life, so like you have street cred in radio, I have street cred in special operations community
1: to
2: walk back in those rooms, you know?
0: That's a hell of a place to have street cred.
1: Yeah, dude. We do not have the same type of street cred. Your street cred, way more powerful.
2: But you know what? It was just it's not like I woke up and said, let me go work with Delta Force. It just happened. I joined the Army to get my student loans paid back, and then 9/11 happened.
1: Beautiful.
2: But it worked out well and I love what you guys do. And I think I'm just ready. I'm ready to just take this. I developed a morning mental stamina routine to get ahead of your brain when it's moving from Delta to Theta. It's called the Marvin model. And it's helped a lot of people it helped me. It just stands for, you know, meditation or prayer, mindfulness, moving into appreciation, remembering who you are, understanding everything is vibration, understanding you have an inner being, and living in the now.
0: Oh, I love that. I love Marvin.
1: For real. Yeah, dude.
2: That's the Marvin model.
0: Oh, my gosh. That is so awesome. Hey, Mindy, do us a favor. I don't want to forget Marvin. So I'm sure you follow Spanish on Instagram. Just DM him. Just DM him on Instagram, or you can DM me. I am Michael Sharkey.
2: I got the slides. I'll send you guys the slides.
0: Yeah.
1: Yeah. Thank you.
0: Yeah. Just do that because I don't want to forget that. And like you are a wealth of knowledge. Mm-hmm. Whether you know it or not, but you do have street cred. So like if Delta Force is listening to you, I would listen to you. So,
2: And you know what? I feel like I cheated a little bit because my mom was a Pentecostal pastor, like back in the days, way before hashtag me too. So I grew up watching her preach, you know? And so I got a little bit of that, got a little bit of Betty Jean in me.
0: So, to quote, who was it? Not Billie Holiday. Oh gosh, son of a preacher man. You are the daughter of a preacher. You are the daughter of a preacher woman.
2: And now I'm preaching about energy, energetic load, because it's so interesting because I know a lot about directed energy weapons.
1: Yeah,
2: and when they're not balanced, they're not powerful.
0: That's crazy. It's crazy.
3: That's so cool.
0: Well, yeah. And you said this at the beginning, but what an interesting parallel that you can, you know, to a group of people, to a room of people that understand directed energy weapons, you're like, hey, that's what the human being is.
1: Yeah.
0: We are a directed energy weapon.
1: Yeah.
2: Yeah.
0: Literally.
2: And I have a whole section on cumulative load, the analytic load. And when you load a radio or you load anything energetic system, it's got to be dispersed. It's got to be calibrated. So that's the language they understand. Like even a backpack.
1: Mm-hmm.
2: When you're carrying a backpack, you know, 24 hours a day, it's got to be balanced. You know, mm-hmm. You can't have it more heavy on one side than the other. It's beautiful. Forever. I won't take up your whole show.
0: All right. Well, hey, Mindy.
2: I'll DM you, Spanish.
1: Yeah, please. Please, please, please. Yeah.
0: And hey, Mindy, thank you for calling. I hope you have a good weekend, okay?
2: All right, you guys, thanks for what you do. Keep it coming, guys.
0: Awesome. Thank you. Our phone number, 1-800-771-1025. Love that. It's rare that we get women callers, but she's a badass.
1: Right. Yes, she is. And she helps me calibrate my load, which I don't know about you, but I couldn't wait to say.
0: That did make me giggle inside, I will tell you that. And you gave her an aha moment in a 7-Eleven parking lot.
1: I know. So I met her, and when I met her, this was years ago, and she is one of the coolest people I met through the radio station. And when we met at the bar that we met at, she, I don't know if she realized this, but she inadvertently pushed me to this place where I'm at now, because the conversation is very centered around like knowing who you are and not knowing who you are. And when you don't know who you are, how to use your inner energy to discover that. And one of the easiest ways is risk. And because I'm not risk averse, I totally leaned into it. And now I am who I am today, which is, you know, I'm able to re-give her wisdom back to her in my own language. And it helped her click too. So that's awesome. Right there. That's the impact of having impact.
0: That is the impact of having impact. That's really cool. Our phone number, 1-800-771-1025. 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

0: Let's Get Real, an interactive talk show for guys. My name is Shark, joined by Spanish. Our phone number is 1-800-771-1025. If you are watching this on YouTube, like Spanish would tell you to do, turn on your notifications, subscribe, and please drop a comment. I replied to a comment earlier today, and it wasn't a very positive comment.
1: Okay.
0: And then I said, maybe this isn't for you.
1: That's really true. Truer words have never been spoken.
0: You know, it's funny. I was thinking because Mindy called last break, and, you know, we don't get, I mean, I would imagine there's quite a few women that listen to the show, but even Mindy alluded to it at the beginning. She's like, you know, I'm not your target listener or whatever. Like, we welcome all people. Yes, this is a show for guys in a space where guys can just talk and share what they're feeling and whatever they're going through. And we want to, like, keep that sacred. I've had a couple of people say, don't let girls call the show. That's not very good. But I welcome it. And it made me think about, I don't know, about like 2 weeks ago, a woman that used to be a client, we reconnected through the show. She was like, oh my gosh, I found your show. And she actually said, I've been listening to the segments on YouTube and it feels a little bit like I'm standing outside the room, but I have a cup to the door. So thank you for letting me eavesdrop on the lives of men. I'm like,
1: yeah,
0: all is welcome. All is welcome.
1: All is. Yeah, absolutely.
0: Again, our phone number, 1-800-771-1025. So I didn't get to talk about this last break because Mindy called, but there was something that, there's been a couple of things that I have been, and the only word I can think to use is reconcile. Like when I am lost in my own thought in prayer or walking the dogs or whatever I'm doing is, you know, I'm either doing something that is completely, like, just so you know, if I'm like walking the dog, I'm either doing something that's mindless, like listening to a football podcast, mm-hmm. or I'm literally trying to solve the problems of the universe. It's Man. One of the two. It's never in the middle. I'm never just like going, what am I going to have for dinner? It's like,
1: love it.
0: Ah, here's draft season, or what does it mean to be in alignment and still have different outcomes? So yeah. I'll dive into that. So what I was trying to reconcile this week as I was walking the dog one day was, okay, I know what it feels like to, and probably the easiest way to put this is I know what it feels like to have a goal. And, you know, I am setting a goal to achieve X result, you know, in a year or 90 days or whatever it is. So I think from one perspective, having a thing to go for, a goal to go after, an outcome that you want is a good thing. Like, I think we can take it too far, and a lot of people do. Mm-hmm. There's a goal-oriented and SMART goals and all that stuff, and it can go too far. But I think having a vision of an outcome that you want and aligning your energy to create that, maybe to go to the other timeline, isn't a bad thing. But at the same time, I also subscribe very much to the philosophy of being open to everything and attached to nothing. So if you go after a goal, and I've said this to people before, like people I work with and probably even you, is that you have to be open to all possible outcomes. Like you have to have a really, really healthy level of detachment. Mm-hmm. So it's like the dichotomy here and what I'm trying to reconcile is how do you have a steadfast vision towards a thing, but being open to outcomes that potentially aren't the thing. Does that make sense?
1: It makes 100% sense. And that's like, I think, one of the most human struggles life can give you is knowing how you imagine your life will go. And then when it doesn't go that way, no matter how hard you strive to get it to go that way, what do you then do to find happiness where you are now? Mm. You know what I mean?
0: Mm-hmm.
1: That's superhuman. I know the way that I do it. This is probably not going to be a very well received way, but it's the way that I've found helps me the most.
0: Mm-hmm.
1: And you know me, I've had goals. I've had no goals at times. I have goals right now that I'm striving towards. And the way that I allow myself the freedom to breathe is by reminding myself regularly that the more that I run from my destiny, the quicker I will get there. That's number one.
0: Mm-hmm.
1: So the more I try to put off helping people or not living a life of service, the more I find myself in situations where I'm serving others.
0: Mm-hmm.
1: And the other big one is I have seen in my own life, when I cling on to expectations, I have only always gotten a bastardized version of what I was desiring. And I no longer want to live a life where I'm getting bastardized versions of my desires.
0: Mm.
1: And I now understand timing is real.
0: Yes.
1: Giving myself space and grace, quote unquote, even though I hate that word grace, but giving myself the grace to not be so strict with myself and my timelines that I have given myself. Because the reality is, whenever I've just said, okay, that's my goal, I don't really care how I get there, there's always some side quest that pops up or somebody that pops up out of nowhere in my life that literally has the exact thing that I'm looking for and is trying to give it to me. And it blows my mind every single time that happens.
0: Well, and it's like, I'm a big believer in, you know, creative visualization, you know, visualizing an outcome and feeling it and knowing what that feels like. And a lot of people in the quantum world will tell you that, you know, in that situation, it's already real. Mm-hmm. Even because you can visualize in your mind, it's already real. But then the trick is, again, back to this reconciliation of these ideas, is you visualize it and then you let it go.
1: Yeah, man.
0: You just let it go and you let whatever's going to happen, happen. So that's where I was like, as I was walking the dog the other day and I was literally talking to myself, trying to figure this out. It was like, okay, you can have a vision and you can literally visualize the thing that you want. But in order to, it's like, you just said it. It's like the opposites are always true. In order to attract that into your life, you have to let go of the outcome.
1: Yeah. And here's the really tricky part. And they're proving this in the quantum world right now, which is your feelings, why they say your feelings, like in spirituality, people are always like, oh, you have to, you know, sit with gratitude and this and that. So they're discovering right now through science that your feelings are actually the gateway to unlocking the timelines, quote unquote, that you want to live in. So if you're constantly in fear or you live in fear, you're not going to get the version that you're expecting. You're going to get the bastardized version.
0: Yeah.
1: Now, the best way to not live in fear is by doing exactly what you said. You just let it go, dude. You understand that, you know, if thinking to yourself, these are just rentals, helps you escape fear, do it. That's what you think. That's what you convince yourself of. You sit in love. You sit with the understanding that life is not fair, dude. And things are going to be terrible at times, but that doesn't mean they're permanent. They're just rentals. So you just allow yourself to go, okay, I can love myself even though I may not love my situation, but that doesn't mean that my situation is permanent. If I sit and convince myself this situation is permanent, then it will become permanent. But you also have the power to do the opposite. And I think that's something that a lot of people either miss or forget or don't want to acknowledge about themselves, is they can sit there and be like, I'm the worst person in the world. I have this little monster voice in my head that just tells me I'm terrible all the time. And until they hear somebody go, yeah, well, you can train that monster in your head to do the exact opposite and it will work the same way, but in the opposite direction, they're like, what? What do you mean? And you're like, yeah, dog, like that's literally how it works.
0: Yeah.
1: So you just got to pull up, you know, just pull up out of your whatever it is you're doing. And you got to process your emotions. You let them go. And, you know, I think Carl Jung would call it like the observer. Like there's a part of you that observes what's happening to you throughout your life.
0: Mm-hmm.
1: But then there's also a higher layer, which is the witness, which is the witness is pure consciousness. And your pure consciousness looks back and just goes, okay, that's the human version of me having a human experience right now. I don't have to latch onto it because it is not a permanent experience. It is something that will pass just like a wave, just like an emotional storm, just like a spike of adrenaline. It will all pass. So all you gotta do is hang tight, let it pass, redirect, move forward.
0: That's why I was saying earlier, like when I had a crappy day, just had a bad day. Like everything I tried to get out of the funk, I couldn't do it. I was just having a bad day. But the one thing that I did remember on the day that I was having a bad day was that it's just a day.
1: Yeah.
0: Like I will feel better tomorrow. I'm just literally, like, this doesn't mean the end of the world. This doesn't mean it's all one big failure. I'm just having a bad day.
1: Yeah.
0: That's okay.
1: And it is.
0: It's not permanent. It goes away. And, like, probably within 24 hours, I'm going to be like, man, why was I in such a weird mood? Like I feel unstoppable. Like, let's go. So,
1: yeah. And then it's crazy because then, like, what makes me sad is people that will have a bad day and they let it overwhelm them. Yeah. The next day, they're always hit with shame or guilt. And I'm like, no, dude, you can't do that either, because then you're just adding a second day onto your bad day. Like, you're a human being. You're allowed to have a bad day. You know, don't sit in it for days, but it's all good, man.
0: We're just human beings being human. That's what we are. That's all we are.
1: And it's beautiful.
0: We're just having some crazy little experience that is uniquely our own while we still remain connected to each other and to source, which is kind of a powerful way of thinking about it. My friend, I always enjoy doing these shows. I love it better when you're here.
1: Me too.
0: But yeah, I'm still grateful that, and you like to keep me on my toes, because up until about 7:45 tonight, I was like, is he actually going to be live tonight? Like, I don't really know if Spanish is going to show up, but I appreciate the fact that you do. So thank you for that. I'm glad and as always, man, you're on your game. You're saying you're sprouting wisdom that's literally causing people in 7-Eleven parking lots to have aha moments. That's got to make you feel good.
1: It does make me feel good. It makes me feel good because I feel like I'm like alchemizing my pain, because, you know, you don't want to just live a horrid last, you know, 8 years and have nothing to show for it. So now being able to help other people, it just makes me happy. And that's really all I care about.
0: Alchemizing my pain. Bro.
1: Yeah.
0: Where do you come up with this stuff?
1: I don't know, dude. It's got to be the pot, man.
0: Just as long as we remember, you're never high when you're on the show. Because I don't like
1: that. Dude, I can't do that. No, I can't do that. You would know immediately.
0: I would know immediately.
1: You would know immediately. And then I would get all weird because I'd be like, oh my God, he knows.
0: Yeah. Yeah, you get all paranoid.
1: Yeah.
0: Not a good scene. Not a good scene.
1: Spiral out, bro. I'd be cooked, man. Yeah.
0: And you wouldn't be able to come up with really cool things to say, like alchemizing your pain. So
1: yeah, which is true.
0: All right. So before we leave, really quick, if you have not done so yet, subscribe to YouTube, because one of my visualizations is we have more subscribers on YouTube. We're getting close to 400, which would be really
1: cool. Yeah.
0: So if you haven't done so yet, there's so, like 250 plus videos on our YouTube page of just different segments that we've done on the show, some live stuff. YouTube at Let's Get Real Radio Show. 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And I don't do that out of vanity. I do that because when people leave reviews to podcasts, it just exposes them to more people. 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Spanish, I love you.
1: I love you too, dude. It's good to see you. Good to hear your voice. I miss you and I look forward to seeing you again, man.
0: Oh, we're not here next week.
1: Oh.
0: It'll be a replay next week. It'll be a replay.
1: All right.
0: You know what we should do? I'm thinking we're going to replay last Friday night show.
1: I'm in, dude. Yeah, I love when I make you laugh, dude.
0: It was just a giggle fest.
1: It's
0: like, oh, we're just helping dudes with like alcoholism and suicide, but we're just laughing and way. Giggle, giggle, giggle, giggle.
1: It's the best, dude.
0: So, but I do look forward to you sitting next to me 2 weeks from tonight whenever we're back live and you're here.
1: 100%. I can't wait.
0: All right. Thank you to Eric, our producer, for doing a great job behind the board. Have a wonderful week. We'll be back. The show will be back next Friday night, as it is every Friday night at 8 o'clock. This is Let's Get Real on 102.5 The Bone.

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0: show. It's 102.5 The Bone. 800-771-1025 are the phone numbers. Oh, man. Did Colbert have De Niro on last night?
1: I don't know if that was last night.
2: Yeah.
0: Well, last week.
2: I think he had Cranston on. He had
1: Tip Meadows stop by. Paul McCartney. Yeah. Neil deGrasse Tyson.
0: Bruce Springsteen performed.
1: Springsteen, dude. Did you see that quote from him?
0: Which one?
1: About the reason he was there is because they're afraid and da-da-da and this and that. It's like, oh, my God. Bruce Springsteen.
3: He used to be cool.
1: Right? Like, I know a lot of people that really love Bruce Springsteen, and now they're just like, God, I can't even stand him.
0: Listen, we can't. Bruce Springsteen is just a complaining old man to me. And I like his music, and I actually think he's pretty cool, but it's not my style. It's not my type of thing.
1: He used to be cool. Yeah. He's not cool anymore. Now he's an old man that falls down on stage and looks like Woody Allen.
3: He's De Niro of music.
1: Yeah.
0: But the problem is that the thing with Springsteen is he's always stayed consistent. I mean, he's always been the same guy. It's just a situation. Like, I'm in the middle of with the Colbert thing. Of going, look, we realize what's happening. The president doesn't like Colbert. Colbert doesn't like the president. So the president uses power to push him out. That's exactly what it is. That on the surface is so goddamn dangerous. That is so dangerous. It's everything our country is not supposed to be, that the king is able to silence the people. And that's what our country was built upon. And that's it. Now, the other end of it is Colbert's ratings are terrible and his show is terrible. And it also, is he getting are they getting the pressure to shut him down? Yeah, but it's also something that should go at this
1: it's
0: point.
1: It's the perfect storm of just total
4: right,
1: suck.
4: Right, because if that was really the thing, then Kimmel would also be going off air, even though I know he was suspended and everything like that. But his ratings are up, so he's staying on.
0: But no, there's a difference. The difference is that their president has a relationship with the parent company of CBS. And it's saying to them, if you want these funds, if you want this license, if you want this, if you want, because he threatened to take away their broadcast license. Yeah. And that is the ultimate form of tyranny, of your king telling you what you can do and what you can't do. He's taking away free speech because you're talking about him.
3: But wasn't that for equal time?
0: What do you mean?
3: I mean, like, isn't that, like, if we have a political person on that's a Republican then and a Democrat wants to come on, we have to make that time available for them.
1: No, he was just saying they should lose it because they're horrible.
0: It was very obvious to any adult why he was saying
1: and
0: it
1: He's said that about all the late-night hosts. He thinks they should all go and the FCC should investigate all those companies.
0: Right, but only one company bowed to the president, and that's been Paramount or CBS. And said, you know, okay, we're going to, but I mean, it's whoever said perfect storm is right, because it's a matter of, we're getting pressure from the president, but his ratings also suck. So we can kind of say, hey, it was there, but everybody really knows what it is.
1: Like, they're like, we can get rid of this.

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2: It was like the number one show at night, and it was that's what got him the job at late night to begin with.
3: Yeah, Colbert Show was a character, and it was a good show.
4: Yeah. Are you talking about the Colbert Report?
3: Colbert Report.
5: Which he was,
2: the character.
5: That show was big, but it was also cable, and he was going to, regular broadcast TV, going to CBS, or is that CBS that he's on? Yeah, and making way more money than that.
6: He's also estimated to be worth $75 million.
2: Yeah.
6: So if he wanted to retire, he could.
3: Yeah, but I don't think he wants to. I think he's going to come back or try to come back now with a vengeance.
2: He still has to have a fan base out there as well. It's not like
5: there's plenty of people that still love Colbert.
3: You could fail at night and still have 10 million listeners.
2: Of course.
3: 10 followers.
2: Yeah, like he'll be somewhere.
3: Hey, look, the good news is Byron Allen is going to be on.
5: That's right.
2: I can't wait.
3: Pay attention to.
5: But that's the thing is Byron Allen's going on and he's paying them.
2: Yeah.
5: So they're like, that's fine.
3: It's a way better business model.
5: If he gets okay ratings or, even bad ratings, he's still paying us.
3: Yeah.
2: I think all these shows are going to fall, to be honest.
5: Yeah.
2: It's only a matter of time.
6: Yeah, because no one watches TV as it is.
2: Right. Because
6: of everyone's ratings are falling.
3: Yeah. That's the thing is that nobody's really watching TV. You know what I love is that John Oliver, I don't even know when his show is on. I just every once in a while there'll be a rerun somewhere and I'll watch it.
2: Yeah.
3: That'll be it.
2: It's going to be that the ratings are down and the president's being a giant pain in our ass, so let's just pull the plug.
5: Right. Yeah.
2: Which I think is basically what's happened here with Colbert.
3: Speaking of broadcast shenanigans, Joe.
7: Yes, Michael.
3: Am I to understand that you're doing double duty today?
7: Yes, that's true.
5: Oh, nice. Nice. Taking out the neighbor's cans? What are you doing?
7: Yes. Dizzy asked me to come on and cover the sending show today with him.
3: Oh, so John's out?
7: I think so. I think it's Dizzy's hosting with Ian and myself.
3: Oh. Wow. Double dose of Pap-Pap.
5: Wow. That's a powerhouse show.
2: Traitor. Yeah. What a traitor.
7: What are you talking about?
5: Check your contract.
3: I feel like you're representing us well, and I wish you good luck in your future endeavor.
2: Well, yeah.
3: Today.
7: No kidding. I appreciate that.
3: I don't mean that in a Colbert kind of way.
2: No. Oh, you do a video for them?
7: No.
2: All right.
3: Wouldn't that be great if Joe gets there and sits at a mic and they were like, oh, no, we need you to do video.
2: Yeah, please go back to Bone TV.
6: Joe's not allowed to go in Bone TV when
2: I know.
6: He's here.
2: No,
7: not allowed.
2: Yeah.
3: We don't allow him to go over here, but he goes anyway. Yeah.
7: That's true.
3: All right, what do we have to give to the fine people of Tampa Bay this morning, Carmen?
6: Okay, so we have tickets for the Freedom Rocks.
3: Mm-hmm.
6: Next big thing, Legends.
3: Oh, Freedom Card. Rocks is Freedom Rocks is the Marshall Tucker and Don Felder and
6: yes,
5: 38 special.
3: That's okay. All right.
6: Yep. Hank Williams Jr.
3: Okay,
6: and Triumph.
3: Could you name two Hank Williams Jr. songs?
5: Rowdy Friends. All my rowdy friends are coming over. I don't know if that's the name of it, but that's one of his.
3: Yeah,
5: and then. I fell off a mountain, messed up my face.
3: I don't know. It's just somebody as popular and the longevity that he's had, and I couldn't tell you one thing.
5: I bet he has some that we're not realizing.
3: Sure. Yeah. I mean, I just can't think of it right now. Even Marshall Tucker. Can't you see?
2: Oh,
5: can't you see?
3: All right. What else, Carmen?
5: What's his biggest hits?
6: That's it.
3: All right.
6: Family Tradition.
5: Family Tradition. No, that was his father's, though, wasn't it? Or no, I guess that
6: Unless
5: was his.
6: He made it.
3: He made it famous.
2: That's a dirt family tradition.
5: Whiskey Bent and Hellbound.
8: Hellbound.
2: Oh, yeah.
8: Tell him you smoke your smoke.
3: You know what I found out yesterday?
2: What?
3: That bars are doing Redneck Bingo.
5: Are they really?
3: Yes.
2: What bars?
3: I saw it online on Facebook.

0: like, come to the bar. We're doing country music bingo.
1: Really?
0: Yes.
2: Oh,
0: isn't
2: wow.
0: that crazy? And yeah. then I saw another bar was doing music bingo, but one specifically was doing country music mm-hmm. bingo. And I'm like, you son of a bitches.
2: So family tradition, all my rowdy friends, Country Boy Can Survive.
0: Country Boy Can Survive. That's the one that I knew. Yeah.
2: So yeah, he has some, we just couldn't think of him.
0: Yeah. All right, let's do it right now with a little bit of Sporkle. Here we go. The other day, Galvin called his shot, lost, started three behind, mm-hmm. and ended up crushing yesterday.
2: Yeah.
0: Now everybody's back to even now?
3: Yes.
0: All right.
1: Galvin's going for two in a row.
0: Okay. Carmen is the keeper of Sporkle. Pat Papp is your judge and scorekeeper. Carmen, what are we playing today?
4: All right. Well, since you're not honoring, you know, the soldiers, the fallen soldiers this weekend.
0: Who said that?
4: You did.
0: I did not. I said we're not concentrating on that tonight during the Pitbull Toddler.
4: Right. And you're honoring America.
0: Yeah.
4: Right? So we're going to do some easy American history.
0: Don't make me sound like somebody that doesn't appreciate the soldiers who have fallen.
1: I feel attacked.
4: We're just doing that on Monday.
0: All right.
4: But tonight is for America.
0: America. USA. USA. USA. USA.
4: Right. Yeah, so we're going to brush up on our American history.
0: Okay.
4: Okay, for your first one.
0: None of us called our shot, by the way.
4: It is easy. It is very easy.
1: All right.
4: What tree did George Washington get? Geo? In 1492.
1: Columbus.
4: Mike? What state is Pearl Harbor in?
1: Hawaii.
4: Geo? What was the Martin Luther King's speech name? Galvin? What is John F. Kennedy's wife's name?
1: Jackie.
4: Geo. What institution does Alcatraz Island have?
1: Prison.
4: Galvin. What didn't Rosa Parks give up?
0: Seat on a bus.
4: Seat.
0: Oh.
4: Pap-pap? I'm going to pap-pap on that because you guys both said it, but you guys both said other stuff.
3: What does it say on the
4: seat
3: paper, Carmen?
4: Is what I was looking for.
0: But I said seat
4: as well.
0: And they
4: said seat. Yes. I'm giving it's between
1: Judge.
4: Galvin or Mike.
1: I said seat too.
3: No, you didn't.
4: I did not hear you.
1: Yes, I did.
3: Well, I didn't hear you. I say Galvin gets that.
5: Thank you.
0: I don't like it at all.
4: Yes, you both said it, but in very weird fashion.
1: I said it too.
4: No one heard you.
1: Yes.
4: You're the only one.
1: I said it on setting show.
3: Well, stop mumbling.
4: No point for Geo. Point for Galvin. What was the name of the 2005 hurricane that
1: Katrina.
4: Hit New Orleans? Geo. That time I heard you. And Pep, we're halfway there.
0: She gave you a little dig. She gave you a little stab.
1: I know.
3: Michael has 1 point on the board.
0: Oh, my God.
3: Galvin has 3, and Geo is your leader right now. By 1. He's winning with 4.
1: You got it, Geo.
0: Are you making meatball subs, or are we just going to eat them out of the freezer?
3: I mean, there are free flowing meatballs in the fridge okay. that are not in a sandwich, or you have the option of a sandwich.
0: I got you.
1: We should just get breakfast.
6: I don't like free flowing balls.
4: Yeah.
0: Not since yesterday at the hair salon.
6: Yeah.
4: All right. Back to Sporkle. We are doing some easy American history. We're halfway there. Let's go. What year did Neil Armstrong?
1: 69.
4: Galvin.
1: Yes.
4: What state is the Lone Star State?
1: Texas.
4: Mike? What city had the major 1906 earthquake?
1: California.
0: San Francisco.
4: San Francisco. Geo. When did the U.S. declare independence?
0: 1776.
4: Thank you, Mike Kelta. What is the name of the first national park?
1: Yosemite.
4: What is the name
0: Gio,
4: of
0: you've
4: the
0: probably been there.
1: First I know.
4: National park?
1: I don't know.
4: You guys
6: Yellowstone?
4: Know this. Yellowstone.
6: Yeah. Damn it. What? Yosemite.
4: You know that was in the TV show, right? Yeah.
0: What show? Oh, the Yellowstone. I was thinking Yogi Bear.
1: Idiots.
4: Never mind. Okay, your next one. What was the historic east to west large wheeled wagon route in the 1800s called?
1: Oregon Trail.
4: Thank you. Geo. Who invented the lightning rod?
2: Franklin.
4: Mike Kelta and Pap. We're on the last three.
3: Michael and Galvin both have 4 points on the board. Geo is your leader by two. He's winning six.
2: Oh, here we go.
4: All right. Easy American history. Last three. Here we go. What state was the mid-1800s gold rush in?
0: California.
4: Mike? What did the Prohibition ban?
2: Alcohol.
4: Galvin?
2: One or the other. Geo can't get this one.
4: And your last one. Everyone's still in. The Statue of Liberty.
2: New York. France.
4: Here we go.
2: The comeback kid.
4: So this is the tiebreaker between Galvin and Geo. Mike Kelta, you are out.
0: All right, here we go.
4: All right, last one. Who was the first president?
2: Washington.
4: Geo.
5: What is it? Bring the boom.
3: Your final score. Michael with 5 points on the board, Galvin with 6, and Geo was your triumphant champion today. He won with 7.
1: I felt good. Eat a W.
4: Which, I bring the boom mentioning that, Geo. I sent you a video yesterday.
1: Yeah.
4: Dude, that kid is really just a little kid.
1: Yeah, I know. I think he's like 13 or 12.
4: It's crazy.
1: AJ, Big Justice.
0: Yeah, what about
4: him? Big Justice. He is such a kid.
1: Yeah.
4: Like when you see him in some of the videos, you think he's like a teenager, probably like 15, 16. I saw a video yesterday and I was like, oh my God, he's like a baby.
0: Like a little fat baby.
1: Yeah. He's like a little honey boo boo.
4: Right.
1: Yeah.
4: But he's just a little kid.
1: Uh-huh.
4: Like he was getting really excited about crab legs. You know what I mean? Uh-huh. And the way he was talking about it, I was like, He's just a big kid, so I always figured, he's 14,
2: is it the same
4: 15.
2: Way you get excited about crab legs?
4: Kind of.
1: In the video, Carmen, she's like, oh my God, can I buy the crab legs, Dad?
4: Yeah.
1: It's weird.
4: Yeah, but he's older because of his size.
1: Yeah, he might be 12, maybe 13.
4: Yeah, that's wild.
1: Or he's 22.
4: Right.
2: And he got hit with a shovel.
1: Yeah. And there's something wrong. Yeah.
4: Right.
1: But yeah, sometimes
0: he does.
1: Are we
0: getting crab legs this morning?
1: I'm down.
0: I need some crab legs.
1: Yeah, he is a little kid.
4: Yeah. So he's 13. He is 13.
1: Yeah.
4: But, you know, that makes it, to me, that makes it a little less cringy for him.
0: He's a little kid.
4: Right. His dad will always be cringy. But
0: dude,
4: now
0: my daughter wouldn't do half the stuff that idiot does.
1: But if your dad made you that famous.
4: Traveling and you're doing all these cool things.
1: You're meeting all your favorite celebrities.
2: Yeah, your dad's the coolest person you've ever met.
1: Your dad's the best.
4: I get it. I'm starting to understand it now. It's not as bad.
1: Yeah.
4: His dad will always be cringy, but knowing how old that kid is, cute now.
0: You know what it is about the dad that makes it cringy? What does he wear? Eye makeup?
1: Maybe.
0: Oh. He's got something going on in his face.
1: Probably.
0: He brought the boom to his face.
1: But he kind of does it all for his son. It's the whole thing.
0: I think he uses his son as an excuse.
1: Maybe.
0: The guy's wanted to be famous his whole life.
1: Well, yeah. I think the kids want to be famous.
4: All kids want to be famous.
1: And who doesn't want to be famous their whole life?
0: I know, but it's just, it's...
1: That's what everybody's chasing.
0: I know, but if you're starting to stick your kids out there to put them in weird situations to be...
1: Nowadays, that's not weird.
4: But also, like, the family's traveling, they get to go all over the country together.
0: With fat moms in the pool with their shirt on.
4: Oh my God.
1: Yeah, you're meeting all the celebrities, they're with Tom Brady, they're on private jets, they're going to the Super Bowl, like...
0: Yeah, look, I don't know.
1: Like, if you're that kid, you got to think my dad's the best in the world.
4: Right.
0: I look at this like, we see that. But I look at this like, the parents of child stars, when you find out that their kid was getting raped and that they were having they didn't get any sleep and they were overworked. And you look back and go, maybe I shouldn't have done that.
1: For that generation, that father, there's nothing better that he could give them.
4: Because guess
1: mind.
4: What? This kid is probably homeschooled, right?
0: Oh, he definitely is homeschooled. They said he can't go to school anymore.
4: Right, because it's too big. So he's homeschooled and now he just gets to travel the country. You know, one day he's in California. The next day he's in New York. Then he's back to Florida.
0: By the time he's 25, he's going to look like Buddy Hackett.
1: Oh, he's not making it to 25?
2: Yeah.
1: But it'll also be a multimillionaire.
4: Right. Mm-hmm. But like I said, after I watching that video, it clicked to me how young he was. And I was like, okay, now It's, I get it. That's okay.
0: Can cool. I tell you what I see when I look at Justin Bieber now?
4: Aww.
0: Yeah, that's exactly what I do.
4: Yeah.
0: When I look at Justin Bieber, I go, oh, poor kid. I feel like he's been through so much. I feel like he's exhausted. I feel like he just wants peace and he's never going to get it.
4: You know he got diddied.
3: Oh, yeah.
0: I feel like he wants to say it so bad.
1: But also, he could easily just go away.
2: Yeah.
4: Yeah.
1: He chooses that lifestyle.
0: Sure. Yeah, but everybody wants to lead a normal life.
4: His handlers probably won't let him, Gio. Like, think about it. Like, he's never had control over his own life.
1: But
0: I love that we all think we know this stuff.
1: But his handlers don't make him walk down Hollywood Boulevard to get a coffee, knowing the paparazzi is everywhere.
2: Yeah.
1: His handlers don't make him live in California where he's going to constantly be harassed.
2: Yeah, he gets
0: his weed from California.
2: But he could easily move to Utah and never be seen again.
1: Yeah, it's like he's got unlimited money.
4: I don't think it's that easy. I think the people that own him, his record label, Hailey Bieber, who is his handler.
3: He's on the treadmill.
4: Right, exactly. He is a money machine for so many people that they will not let him out of his grips. And that's why he can't just move to Utah and fade away.
1: Taylor Swift does it.
0: It's true. You don't really see her.
1: No, she's got houses that are
4: that
1: are hidden. You can't get to. You very rarely see her. She's not walking out to get a coffee.
4: Luckily for her, she came from a two parent household that were both very involved. Her dad never let her travel by herself and was also very involved in all the contracts that she signed. She probably has a much better deal than Justin Bieber did.
1: She didn't even own her music until she recently. Right,
4: but you almost have to do that when you start.
1: No,
4: off.
1: I'm not feeling bad for Justin Bieber. I think he chooses that lifestyle to
4: a
1: degree.
4: So I think he's forced.
2: I think he's old enough where he's old enough and rich enough where if he said I'm done, he'd be done.
1: Yeah. Or I'm not going to live in Hollywood. I'm not going to go get coffee on the street where paparazzi's waiting for me.
2: I'll send you my songs. And if I want to go on tour, I'll go on tour.
1: That's if I want to do songs at all.
2: Right.
0: He gets his peaches out of Georgia.
1: Yeah. But I mean, I feel like when you've got that amount of money, there's ways. You're like a lot of those times he's putting himself in those situations.
0: I think there's a part of him that wants to live a normal life. Like, you know, he's a young kid who's got millions of dollars. He wants to live in L.A.
1: He's got the means to go live a somewhat normal life.
2: Yeah. I saw a video the other day where they cleared out a hotel in New York. They cleared out the sidewalk. They stopped people. They did this whole thing. And somebody was videoing the whole time. And the whole time, Jennifer Lopez is standing there inside the lobby, standing there.
0: I saw that. Yeah.
2: And then she walks out and does this, whatever, and freaks out, and she gets in the car and leaves. Seinfeld. I always go back to Seinfeld. Seinfeld was the biggest star in the world. He had the biggest show, all this stuff, and he walked out, and all the paparazzi were there, and he was like, hey, guys, what's going on? And they took pictures, and he goes, all right, watch out, I'm going to drive. And they go, okay.
1: Yeah.
4: But again,
2: drives away, you know?
4: They didn't have social media back then, so you couldn't stalk your favorite celebrities the way people can stalk them now. Now you know where these celebrities are at all time.
0: So the great thing is with the video you're talking about, Jennifer Lopez was waiting in the wings. They prepared the whole corridor for her to walk down like a princess.
2: Yeah.
0: And then she walked out all But the best thing about New York is the asshole people who live there. I was there when they were trying to clear the streets in Times Square for a movie, and they blocked the street, and this guy was a big black dude walked up, and they go, you have to wait here. And he goes, why? And he goes, we're shooting a movie over the closed street. He goes, you a cop? He goes, no, get the F out of my way. And he pushes the guy out of there. He just walked right in the movie set.
2: Yeah. I saw another one that was with Jennifer Lopez. It was great. She was walking in a neighborhood in New York, whatever, in the Bronx or whatever. And she was like, there's the house. She goes, I grew up in this house.
0: She went back to her house.
2: Yeah. And the guy's there. And she goes, I used to live there. I used to live in this house. And he goes, who is you?
0: Yeah, who is you?
2: It was
0: who
2: great. Is
0: you?
2: Yeah. She was like, okay, see you later.
0: What do we have coming up in news, Calvin?
2: Coming up in news today, we have Snow No, It's Your Fault, and Good American? Question mark.
0: Gio's a good American. He won the American quiz today.
1: Thank you.
0: Congratulations.
1: Always had an A in history.
0: We'll take a quick break, and we've got news next. It's the Mike Caldas Show. 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

0: 20 on the Mike Calder Show. It's 102.5 The Bone. Good morning, everybody. It is Friday. Wake up. Lord knows I did not want to get out of bed this morning. I was so comfortable.
1: I mean, one of these days, just have Joe run the mic up to your room.
2: Yeah.
0: No.
3: Remember, we used to talk about this.
0: I know.
1: You can get probably a wireless mic that'll go that far.
0: Hey, guys.
3: Just have you like Darth Vader, right, one of those beds that lifts you up.
1: We hear the CPAP running in the background.
0: Dude, it sounds, the noises in my bedroom are insane. My wife has a sound machine. We both have fans.
3: What is the sound machine set to? Rain or white noise? Or
0: 747 jet engine.
1: Oh, you know,
0: not really, but it's just like whoosh.
1: The time I went to New Orleans with Joe in Spanish, they had the white noise thing the whole time.
0: Oh, really? It was
2: not me.
1: No, it wasn't me. Spanish. It was like,
0: yeah,
1: the whole time.
0: It sounds like my CPAP machine sucking air.
1: Yeah.
3: I do, you know, like a fan. I like that. You got to have some.
1: Got to have air moving.
3: Whatever. Isn't there a green noise also now that
0: what
3: they say?
0: What is green noise?
3: Is that a thing, Carmen,
0: thunder,
3: or am I making that up?
4: I don't know.
3: No, I think it was more conducive to sleeping, but it was like
4: focus. Green noises to focus.
3: Oh, okay.
1: What does it sound like?
3: Well, let's see.
2: Probably a different frequency.
1: I always saw white noises because the white static on the TV. I assume that's what it was from.
0: Right.
1: Like when the channel used to go out, you'd have
2: Yeah.
1: That's. I would assume that's where white noise came from.
4: So here I have some
2: white noise.
0: I got green noise.
3: Okay. Aliens.
0: This is 8 hours loops.
3: Yeah, that's how it's pulled up. It's Spotify. Yeah.
1: It sounds like an airplane when you're on an airplane.
3: Well, that may be what your wife has.
0: No, hers is more aggressive.
3: Yeah.
0: Hers is more aggressive, and you have that, which in her defense, you could really only hear from her side of the bed. I don't really hear a lot of it. Then we have one of those Dyson bladeless fans that sounds like another 747 jet engine. Then I have my venti fan next to me and then my CPAP machine. So if you want, and not to mention the fact that my wife, because she sees clients at home, has one of those sound machines in the hallway so that I can't hear the conversations that she's having in her room for privacy.
3: Right.
0: And that is under a table in the hallway, so nobody ever shuts it off. So when you walk down the hall, you just hear. So between that and my bedroom, it just, when you walk in that end of the house, it sounds like it's about the jet engine's about to take off.
3: Speaking of noise and sounds and everything, I had talked about it before, and I was not too sure about it, but I did wind up getting the Shox over your ear bone conductor headphones. You know what I mean?
1: Yeah, seen those, yes.
3: Amazingly comfortable and great sound.
0: Really?
3: It doesn't have the deep bass like you do with AirPods or anything like that. So, you know, the music, whatever, but it's also a good level of music. It's weird because it goes.
1: So it doesn't. They do not go in your ear.
3: They do not go in your ear. They go over your ear and they sit like right where your sideburns would be.
1: Really?
3: Yeah. Weird. And it conducts the sound, so you standing there can't hear it, but I can hear it full volume.
1: That's
3: weird.
1: You know
3: what I mean? Yeah. But after seriously like 45 seconds, didn't even think about it again.
0: So I have Bose sunglasses that do that.
3: Yeah.
0: That play, and Bose made their charger so specific for this headphone that I lost the charger and I can never use them again. Then I found the charger and now I can't find the glasses.
3: No,
0: I'm just screwed there.
1: You lose a lot of chargers.
0: Yes.
1: I know.
0: I'm not even going to try to fight with that.
1: Yeah, I only know this because Joe's always looking for your chargers.
0: Yeah.
1: It's like the e-bike charger, this charger, that charger.
4: Not just chargers. He lost a Rolex watch. He's lost multiple Apple watches.
3: No.
0: I'm good with it. I know where my Apple watch is.
3: Yeah, now, but you did lose.
0: Yeah. At one point.
4: Yeah.
0: So, not everything has Find My on it.
1: Yeah, but you're for someone who never leaves the house. It's not like you're losing things out in the wild.
0: Why don't you listen to some green noise? Yeah, I know. The thing is, I don't lose a lot of things. I misplace them.
1: Yeah,
0: Joe.
2: Yes, Mike.
0: I can't believe we can't find the battery to that e-bike.
1: I can believe that.
2: Oh yeah. No, I looked. I have no idea.
3: The battery or the charger?
2: The charger. Yeah, I have no idea.
0: I don't know why we haven't just taken the battery off and just bought a new one already and bought a new charger.
2: Yeah, I mean, that that seems like
4: you don't
2: it would
4: have
2: probably
4: to take
2: be
4: the battery
2: right
4: off. You can just buy a new charger.
0: Yeah, but I mean, like, to see what charger. I mean, just to see which one to get.
3: I know what
4: just
3: it is,
4: Google
3: though.
4: It.
3: It's literally. Oh no, it's not that one. But
0: the
3: it's
0: pin?
3: Very yeah, very
0: yeah.
3: similar.
0: Well, we tried that. And
3: but yeah, all you have to do is take the battery and go. There's a
0: the
3: place
0: store,
3: right.
0: Yeah.
3: yeah, right down there, or whatever. Oh, and just go. Hey,
1: no,
3: I need a charger for that.
1: Take a picture of your phone with the ChatGPT.
0: That's true.
1: It'll probably
0: tell you. That's true.
4: Go on Amazon and put in charger for
0: right
4: that specific bike.
3: Once again, nobody has brought him a charger.
4: Yeah.
3: So it's not gonna happen. He just doesn't understand. I don't know why nobody's brought me a charger.
0: No.
3: I need a charger, and I've thought about the charger, but nobody just showed up my house with
0: the
3: a charger.
0: The truth is, it's out of sight, out of mind to me. If I don't see it every day, I don't think about it. And that's just how it goes.
4: And it's not like you're going to use the bike anyway.
0: No, but the thing is, so believe it or not, I have been using my bike, but I've been using the other bike. And because my daughter got a bike, so we were able to ride together.
3: What's the other one? A regular pedal bike?
0: Yeah.
4: Oh, boo.
0: Work with my feet.
3: So gross.
0: It's been crazy. My calves are huge. So. ladies and gentlemen, it's time to check in with Galvin. He has today's news.
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0: What do we have in news today, Galvin?
3: I've misplaced the news.
0: Yeah.
3: It is Memorial Day weekend kicking off today. Starts today, Monday, of course, is Memorial Day. AAA expects 45 million people to travel at least 50 miles for Memorial Day this year. It would break a record that was set just last year when 44.8 million traveled over Memorial Day. Here are a few things you might not know about Memorial Day. It is on May 25th this year, which is the earliest it can ever be. It always has to be between May 25th and May 31st, and there's an exact moment of remembrance on Memorial Day, and that is at 3 p.m. this Monday.
0: I did not know that.
3: So make sure when you're putting up your Facebook post about, hope you're all celebrating, this is the real reason why. Do it at 3 o'clock so everybody knows you're
1: better than everybody.
3: Yeah, really. You're really somebody.
1: Yeah.
0: What did you say before? Oh, the going to traveling this weekend. I am going to the beach this weekend.
3: Yeah.
0: Where there is 60% chance of rain both days. The beach.
3: I don't really care.
1: Yeah. That's Florida, though. It rains in the afternoon. You hang out during the day. You're fine.
0: All right. That's why I see it. The way I see it is you go to the beach for a couple hours, you eat some lunch out of the beach, then you go back to the hotel room, you let it rain for a little while, and then you go to the candy kitchen and get candy and ice cream. That's it.
1: That's your typical Florida afternoon.
0: Yep.
3: Speaking of Memorial Day weekend, a lot of barbecues and stuff going on, I'm sure. Well, Busch Beans is offering a limited time run of their summer baked beans. It is baked beans infused with different flavors.
0: Like?
3: What would be some good flavors?
4: Bacon.
3: Bacon would be great. I think they already do that, Carmen.
4: Yes, they do.
0: Like a sweet heat, maybe?
3: Sweet heat?
0: Hot honey?
3: Yeah, something like that would be good. What about baked beans apple pie? Baked beans rocket popsicles.
4: Oh.
3: Or baked beans dill pickle.
4: Oh, I'd try those.
1: Yeah, right. I could see the apple pie one.
4: Because it's sweet. They already do like the brown sugar.
1: Yeah, with like an apple kind of cinnamon with the beans.
0: I'm so hungry right now, I'd eat that.
1: Joe's got they got loose balls in the fridge.
0: I don't want loose balls. I don't like loose balls. I don't like my balls tight.
3: He likes his balls in the bun.
2: Well, it's rolling around.
3: If you want to try that, Busch Beans, summer baked beans.
0: Ugh. Will anybody be barbecuing this weekend?
3: No. I will probably never be barbecuing.
0: Really?
3: Yeah, I'm just not a barbecue guy. Yeah.
1: My brother-in-law is making an entire pig.
0: Oh, that's the way to go. I don't think I can pull that off.
1: What's that?
0: He buried it?
1: He's got one. Like, well, it's like the box. It's Cuban. They put in there.
0: The Cuban box buried pig is the best goddamn pig you'll ever have.
1: Yeah, so I think he's actually cooking it right now.
0: Oh, that's
1: for Saturday.
0: A couple of days.
4: So Chad and I aren't barbecuing ourselves, but we're going to a barbecue.
3: Oh, nice.
4: Yeah.
3: That's the best.
0: Ashley,
3: go to somebody else's barbecue.
4: Exactly. No, Coach Man. He's a coach at Chamberlain. He's another.
0: And his name is Coach Man?
4: Yes, his name is Coach Man.
3: He's a coach. Yes. He's a man. We'll call him Coach Man.
4: Yeah. Him and his wife were at our weddings. They had some cool like 70s jumpsuits. I don't know if you remember. They had hats and whatever. But they came to our wedding, so they invited a bunch of the other coaches and some of the other teachers from Chamberlain over.
0: Oh, that was nice.
4: Yeah, and they live close to us, so we're going to Uber. So it just, Going over there for a barbecue.
3: On Instagram, I saw our buddy Elliot, who does a lot with the barbecue stuff and everything. He had a picture, and it was a pig that was just splayed out.
0: Yeah, like that's how you do it.
3: And had the apple in his mouth, but it was like up like this. And I was like, Jesus Christ, be nice to them. I mean, I get it.
0: It's dead already.
3: I know, but it just looks.
0: So they have to spread it out, and then they cook it off the heat.
3: Yeah. You
0: know? So he was out at that big barbecue tournament thing, and he was teamed with Dave Williamson.
3: Oh, nice. Yeah,
0: so they were sending me pictures over the weekend of those guys cooking.
1: The other, we were talking about going there on Saturday, and my son's like, I don't want to eat anything that I've seen its face.
3: Yeah.
0: I want to eat the face.
1: Yeah. The whole thing will be, it's the whole pig.
0: Having eaten capuccello when I was a kid and just eating it almost like the game Operation straight out of the slots.
1: Yeah.
0: I can eat anything at this point.
1: I kind of feel bad when I see it though too.
0: I don't want to necessarily see it. Like I don't want to go over and pick it off the face.
1: Oh, it'll be there. You'll see the face. Yeah. You'll look into its dead eyes.
0: Yeah.
1: And then pull off a piece and throw
0: I've
1: it on.
0: I've talked to the pig. I always go, thank you. I appreciate your sacrifice.
4: How many people does a full pig feed?
0: A lot.
1: Yeah.
4: Right? Like, that's a lot of food. So there's probably going to be some leftovers and stuff.
0: We live so close to each other.
4: Close. If you want to stop by, I'll let you use my pool. I'll eat some of your pig.
1: I'll just stick it in the mailbox.
4: Okay.
3: There have been many over your lifetime different hobbies that you were starting and stopping and stuff.
0: Yes, I'm a trier.
3: Remember when you were a farmer for a little while? You were planting vegetables and you were going to do the thing and grow some different stuff. Is that gone anywhere?
0: Problem is, you grow vegetables. The thing that I wanted to do is I wanted to grow lettuce so that I could feed it to Ralphie.
3: Makes sense.
0: But the growing lettuce to eating lettuce ratio does not make sense.
3: Mm.
0: Oh, by the way, I got to get lettuce today. Thank you.
3: Well, people who grow their own produce can save $36 on their weekly grocery bill, which could equate to savings of around $1,500 per year. I got to tell you, I think about it all the time because I eat so many tomatoes and onions all the time, and those are so easy to grow, and I should do it, but I just don't.
1: Yeah, I think you got to have the space, though, to grow enough to be able to sustain.
3: Yeah, right. But the thing is with tomatoes and onions, is you just get to grow boxes. You don't even have to plant them in the ground, so you have good soil there, and you have, like, three things of tomatoes, and then you just plant the onions right in the ground in there and stuff. I've done it before as
1: but, like,
3: a kid.
1: How fast do they grow where you can have a tomato?
3: Oh, yeah. Yeah,
0: once the tomatoes start growing, they grow pretty fast.
1: How fast? Like, well, tomatoes every night? Or
0: you can, because think about it. One day you wake up and you got 50 tomatoes. You're not eating 50 every day. So now you always got some
4: and
0: tomatoes
4: on
0: the vine.
4: Them.
0: Yeah.
1: I don't think it's working.
3: Probably.
0: My wife my brother-in-law bought her these indoor garden kind of things. Yeah. So like three little vases, and you put herbs in there. And then there's a little light that goes over and they grow. Well, it works fantastic. They have grown ridiculous. What am I doing with all this parsley?
3: Yeah.
0: I have parsley for a whole restaurant, a month's worth of parsley. It's on my counter.
1: I imagine like, hey, I got three tomato plants and in a month I'll have six tomatoes.
0: No, that when you plant tomatoes, once they start growing, they grow pretty quick.
1: Like every night?
0: Yeah.
4: No, it says a tomato takes anywhere between 60 to 100 days.
1: Yeah, exactly.
0: Right. But what I'm saying is...
1: You guys are not gardeners. You don't know what you're talking about.
0: I grew up in tomato plants. But the thing is that when you have tomatoes that grow, you grow 50 tomatoes to grow. And then you take one, and then the other ones are still growing. And
4: They're not all growing at once, Gio. It's not like a like flowers. Like some bloom at different times.
1: How many tomatoes are you getting off each plant in 60 days?
0: Oh, you can get a bunch. I mean,
1: what's a bunch?
4: Hold on.
3: At least a dozen.
4: I got Google. I know how to do this. Let me do my fingers.
3: I'm going to say at least a dozen.
0: Yeah.
1: I feel like unless you have like a large crop of plants, you're not getting enough tomatoes.
0: I don't think so. Like, how much tomato are you going to eat?
1: If you got three plants in your backyard.
4: Get ready to suck it, Gio. A single tomato plant yields anywhere from 10 to 300 plus tomatoes
3: in your face.
4: So it all depends on
1: for when, how long
0: tomatoes in your face.
3: I'm gonna grow tomatoes just to throw them in your face.
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0: I'm so hungry that I'm actually interested in eating a tomato right now. That's how fat this show is.
1: Did you order breakfast?
0: I did not order. We had loose balls.
1: Oh. Nah, boy, you don't want those loose balls.
2: Yeah. It's not happening.
4: You stink.
3: The Montreal Canadiens scored 4 straight goals in the first period en route to a 6-2 victory over the Carolina Hurricanes.
0: I would have not have taken the over.
3: I text Mike last night and I go, hey, you might be right.
1: Yeah.
3: They were destroying them. I was like, this is crazy. I thought for sure it was going to be a low-scoring game, and I thought for sure that the Hurricanes were going to win. But no, the Canadiens won the first game 6-2. Of the Eastern Conference Finals.
0: You happen to know the over-under? You don't have to look it up. I was just curious.
3: I think it was 5.5.
0: Oh, see, I would have took the under.
3: Yeah, I think
0: sure.
3: It was 5.5. I'm not positive on that, but I think it was 5.5. The New York Knicks took a commanding lead in their Eastern Conference Finals, beating the Cleveland Cavaliers 109-93 at Madison Square Garden last night. The Knicks now own a 2-0 series lead over the Cavs, who will return to Cleveland, aiming to climb back into that series. Tonight, you have in the NBA, OKC heads to San Antonio to take on the Spurs. That series is tied 1-1. And over in the NHL, you have the Vegas Golden Knights are in Colorado to take on the Avalanche. Vegas leads that series 1-0.
1: I do not want Canada to win the Stanley Cup.
3: No,
1: that's
3: no.
1: The one thing I don't want.
3: No, we need the Vegas Golden Knights. We need the Avalanche. We need somebody to do something.
1: I just love that Canadians suffer for decades of not getting a Stanley Cup
0: and losing it to teams like Florida and Vegas.
1: And we beat them in the Olympics as well.
0: Yeah,
1: like I want that to keep going.
3: Yeah,
0: suck it, Canada.
3: Yeah,
0: suck it, Dizzy.
3: Sticking with sports, if any player of the U.S. soccer team receives a red card during the World Cup, Domino's will randomly select more than 60,000 winners to receive a free medium 2-topping pizza.
0: Wow.
3: So if you get a red card out there, somebody's getting pizzas.
0: Shows you how cheap it is to make a Domino's pizza.
3: Overall, they'll give out about $1 million worth of pizza.
0: Oh, wow. That's not bad.
3: Yeah, $1 million.
0: Nice little marketing campaign.
3: Also, pretty hard to get a red card. Pretty hard to get a red card.
1: Yeah, I think so.
0: What is a red card?
3: Red card is something so flagrant that you're out. You get the yellow card. The yellow card's a warning, like, hey.
0: So what kind of deal is that for Domino's to make? If we get a player that's so bad they get kicked out of the game.
1: Like a foul.
0: Yeah, but a foul so egregious that they get kicked out of the game, we'll give you a free pizza.
3: Yeah.
0: Like, what are you rooting for? Your team to be a dick?
1: Pretty much, yeah.
0: Yeah.
3: Well, yeah. Because they could have done other stuff. They could have been like if they score on a header off of a... side out kick, whatever.
1: Or if they score the first goal in the game or something like that.
3: Yeah, but this one, if somebody kicks a guy in the teeth, then you're going to get a pizza. This is one of those, what would you do in this situation? A guy in Riviera Beach, Florida, named Luis Salazar, found a fanny pack in the bathroom of a Wawa. He opened it up, $30,000 in cash.
4: Oh, don't take it.
0: Here's what you do.
1: I'm not taking it.
0: You're not leaving it there. You're not leaving it there for some other jackass to come in and get.
3: What do you do with it?
0: I would want to give it back to whoever it was.
3: Okay.
0: Somebody has their life savings or a pretty good chunk of change to go do something with it in their fanny pack, or else they wouldn't be carrying 30 grand. So I feel bad right away. If I go to Wawa and I turn it into them, then I've lost it forever. So I think what I do is I go to the police and I say, what is the process? And they say 60 days, nobody claims it, it's yours. And then I turn it into the police.
3: Can I hit you with a timeout?
0: Sure.
3: You're assuming it's somebody who's good and good intentions. And,
4: yes. A drug dealer, right. For sure.
1: Drug money.
3: Could be drug money, could be stolen money, could be any of those things.
4: Yeah.
3: Now you got the police involved, you idiot.
0: Well,
3: bang, bang, bang.
0: Listen.
3: You took my money and you gave it to the police.
0: What's the option? To leave it there in the bathroom and some other guy?
3: Plus, yeah, who knows? That's. I'm not saying you're wrong.
0: Right.
3: Yeah.
0: But that's what I would do. That's legitimately what I would do is I'd bring it to the police and I'd go, what is the deal? Do I get to keep this after a certain amount of time? And I get some paperwork that says that, and then I'd leave it in there. And
3: well,
0: if 60 days go by and nobody claims it, I get it back.
1: The police take it. Oh, yeah, yeah, we'll take care of it. You're fine. Yeah.
17: They came in.
3: Hey, Benny, look what we got.
1: Yeah, don't call us. We'll call you. And well, it'll be yours in 60 days.
3: So it was hung on the handrail inside the stall, and when he went outside, no one was looking for it. Luis spent days trying to find the rightful owner, and he claimed that he never once considered keeping it. He said, it wasn't mine to take. The owner eventually reported it missing.
0: Oh, wow.
3: And connected with Luis, who handed it over. Luis got
0: $1,000.
17: $10,000.
1: Free Wawa for a year.
3: A hug.
0: Oh, really?
1: Oh, scumbag.
3: And the guy, no, I mean, think about it. The guy wants to take him to dinner.
0: If the guy was going to spend that $30,000 to go pay off something, and then he's got only 29 now because he's got to give this guy $1,000 for doing the right thing.
1: Anything.
0: Yeah.
4: Well, I definitely would give him,
0: I would definitely give him some money.
1: Yeah, $100. But,
0: and I have to also tell you that if the guy was like, I'm so sorry, I was going to pay off my loan and I got nervous and I left in the bathroom, and then he goes to give me money, I probably wouldn't take it.
4: But I'm not taking it into the bathroom ever.
0: I'm not taking it off.
3: You're taking it into the bathroom because you have to go to the bathroom and you don't want to leave it in your car.
4: Oh,
3: and you
4: take it in my car under the seat. I lock it. You know what I mean? Like, mm-hmm. I think it's more safe in there than on my person, me.
3: Could be. But also, then somebody steals your car and you go, not only did somebody steal my car, but I had $30,000 in there.
1: If I go into a bathroom at a gas station, I see a bag hanging there, I'm not opening that bag. I'm not going to look in there.
0: I might.
1: I just leave it.
0: I might get curious who's hanging behind the door.
1: I don't know what's going on there.
0: If I open that zipper, if I go, let me just see what's in there, and I open it up and there's just a bunch of hundreds in there, I go right away. I go, oh. I'm on a TV show.
1: Yeah.
3: I go, can you believe somebody left $500 in there, man? That's unbelievable.
1: If it was only like you said, $500, do you take that?
0: No.
1: No?
0: No, I don't want that juju coming at me.
1: Mm.
0: You know, and it's at that point, at $500, it's more likely it's a drug dealer.
1: Yeah.
3: Yeah, because also, what if some idiot's pranking you and they have a thing and they want to see who's taking it or right. who's not taking it or whatever, you know? You see the guy that's on social media that goes around.
1: Oh, love goes, it. I love it.
3: You just dropped this. Is this your envelope? Whatever. And they're like, yeah, that's mine. Yeah.
1: Yeah.
3: And he's like, oh, man, you got a lot of money in there. Like, I found it for you. Can I have some? And they're like, okay. And they'll give him a couple or whatever. And he goes, but that is yours? And they're like, yeah, we're paying bills and yeah. make up stories and stuff.
1: The best is when they adamantly like, I want to, they'll call security. There's one where they call security. Like, he's trying to take, this is my money. And they show the camera and it's not, the whole thing's a prank.
3: That's hilarious. Yeah,
0: people are real scumbags.
3: Yeah, but you know, you get money involved and people don't know what to do. They get all, I need it.
1: I dropped that.
4: I mean, I have pretty good morals. Like, I don't think it would have changed.
0: You have
4: much.
0: Good morals.
4: Yeah, I do. Mm. I'm a decent person. I don't park in the fire lane to do something for myself. Yeah.
0: I'm convenient.
4: Okay. But I'm saying like nowadays I feel like you should always act as cameras are on you at all times.
1: Yeah.
4: So if someone asks you like, is this yours? There's no reason to lie about it because there is what almost I act like 100% there's a camera that caught everything. So if I say yes, I'm going to get caught up in a lie. You know what I mean?
0: Yeah. So you're not really doing it because you're a good person. You're doing it because you're afraid you're going to get
1: watched.
4: No, yeah. What I was saying is I don't think that matters because I have good morals, but I'm saying like for everybody else, like that's just how you should act.
1: You're not
4: in
1: better
4: general.
1: Than us.
0: Yeah,
1: you're not better than us.
4: Gio, I think you have good morals. I'm not. I think the only one that doesn't is Mike.
1: Wow.
0: Yeah, I talked to Bobby the other day. Bobby goes, "You're constantly getting hit on that show." I go, "It's Carmen. She beats me down at all angles.
4: Poor baby.
0: Oh, I'm not complaining about it.
1: Carmen, not a big fan of Mike Calta.
0: No, I learned that. I learned that the hard way. Mike Calta show. Good morning.
18: Are you talking to me?
0: Yes.
18: Yeah. Oh, there you are. So, first question. Bettina. I don't know anybody named Bettina.
0: All right. Mark that off.
18: Tomato?
0: Are we doing
18: marking
0: what?
18: It off the list. Are we still talking tomatoes?
0: No, we moved on. You're way too loud, lady. I like you and I appreciate you, but you're too much screaming.
3: How many times has she been divorced?
0: Mike Calta Show, good morning.
17: Hey, good morning, guys.
0: Hello, sir.
17: Quick note on that finding money. Me and my buddies, back in the day when we were younger, we were screwing around, went into this house that an old person had died and kind of the house was abandoned. And, you know, we were like, ooh, look, haunted house. Let's go in there. And we found $3,000 kind of hidden one of the pianos. So we end up going off to middle school. This is back in the day. And we've got all this money. And the principal calls us in because, of course, we're flashing it around. He's like, where'd you get the money from? And we're like, we told him. And the police show up and they're like, okay, well, here's the deal. We take it for 90 days.
0: Okay.
17: And I'm like, okay, that's cool. And they go, if no one claims it, it's yours. Well, guess what happened after 90 days? We were $3,000 richer.
0: No, nice. They gave it back to you, huh?
17: Because we did the right thing. Yeah, they fill out paperwork and everything on it. It's found treasure, I guess they call it.
0: Right.
17: And there's a whole rule about it. Yeah, 90 days, if it's not claimed, no one comes in, it's yours.
0: I would have started mentally effing with your friend who found it with you. I'd call him at night and go, I know you have the money.
3: Yeah.
0: Just start screwing with the guy. Well, you guys did the right thing, and you ended up keeping a good job, sir. Thank you.
19: You'll have my money, and then my money right. back.
1: Now I am looking in the bag.
0: Oh. If you're going to, I mean, can you imagine if you turned it in and you got it back after 90 days, you get $30,000 back, you'd still be wondering the whole time, somebody's missing $30,000.
3: Yeah.
0: And I'm worried that it's going to come back on me or that I've screwed somebody out of their future, you know?
1: But it's not your fault. What do you? You did the right thing. You turned it in.
0: You did the right thing. You know? Yeah.
3: Give $1,000 to a charity, and then right. take the rest, and you feel good.
0: The other thing is, hi, police. You're not gonna believe this, but I left $30,000 in a gas station bathroom. Is there any chance anybody turned that in? Yeah. Like, what are you? They what are the thoughts there?
3: But it happens.
0: Yeah,
3: it happens. I guess it does.
4: And I think, like, especially at that point, like that person's so desperate. You know what I mean? Like, if you call Wawa, they don't have it. Like, what is your next step? The police. You know
3: right,
4: what I mean?
3: Right. Yeah, because if I lose $30,000, I'm calling Wawa, I'm calling the police, I'm calling everybody I know.
4: Every stop I made.
3: Everywhere that I went, yeah, putting up flyers, doing all kinds of
0: stuff.
3: I can
0: just picture the police. So you say you had $30,000 in a fanny pack, and you just decided to go in the Wawa and take a crap and take your fanny pack off. That doesn't sound very...
4: But like you said, like, I said I would leave it in the car. You guys are all like, you're crazy. I'm taking it with me.
3: No, so either
4: everyone's-
3: way. Yeah, I don't know what is right, Carmen. I mean, you know, obviously this guy left it there. You know, what a moron. I think the most important thing you could possibly think of. But think about how many times you left your phone somewhere and you were like, oh, my God, I can't believe I left my phone there.
0: Yeah.
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8: There is a couple that was renting a home in Michigan, and they say the renter, the landlord, came over to do some repairs. And while they were gone, they say they have him on video having sex with a woman in the living room while they were staying there. Yeah. So they were out. They were out, you know.
9: Do they get to keep and use that video?
8: I don't know.
9: It's their property. It's in their house. Mm.
8: I have a picture I'm sending you guys right now.
10: I'll look at the video?
8: Yeah, well, it's a still from the video, whatever. It's just a big fat guy.
11: Oh, hell yeah.
12: But the news did show a clip of the video. They blurred him out and stuff like that. Yeah.
10: That's funny. Is that a leg up in the air?
12: Yes. That's her feet.
10: That's
12: or
10: great.
12: One of them.
9: Yeah. I feel like we'd be able to turn this into something. You'd sell that video now to one of these video sites, and they'll be able to, you know, just to punish that guy.
8: A 36-year-old man ignited a grocery cart full of fireworks in a Walmart in Maryland to cover up a jewelry heist. He stole jewelry worth nearly $10,000. So to get away with that, he said, I'm going to, you know, cause a little ruckus over here so you guys don't catch me or anything. Set a whole grocery cart full of fireworks on fire. The damage caused almost $10 million in the store. Yeah.
9: And did not get away with it.
8: No, didn't get away with it. So now
9: he's on the hook for $10
8: million. Exactly. And busted for the jewelry heist as well. Yeah. Not a great thief. No. Not great at it. Did you know that according to new data, eating almonds increases your overall diet quality even without any other dietary changes?
9: So if you just throw a couple almonds and you go it during the day, it's helping your diet?
8: Yes. Okay. And I think the theory behind that is if you're eating almonds, they're

0: very high in fiber and stuff, so that's keeping you full longer. So maybe you're not eating those cookies, you're not eating the other junk stuff. So it's cutting back on that.
1: Does it have to eat the raw almonds, the uncooked ones?
0: It doesn't say. It says eating almonds.
1: Yeah.
0: You know, obviously those ones are better for you than the other ones, but the smokehouse ones and stuff, I mean, yeah, it's got sodium, and but they taste great.
1: I like the ones with cinnamon sugar on them. Those are really good. Not,
2: yeah, yeah. I don't think that's a healthy one. Yeah.
1: It's almonds.
3: But yeah, all nuts are really easy to overconsume.
1: Yeah.
3: Because I think, like, true, they say, like, if you want it, like, if you don't, if you're not measuring them or weighing them, like, the best thing is, like, it's the middle of your palm.
0: Yeah.
3: Is the amount that you can have. Have you ever seen that? It's like 5 freaking almonds.
0: Right. But also,
3: it sucks.
0: Even if you had 20 almonds, that's probably better than having 2 Big Macs. You know what I mean?
3: Some point, though, because the fat is so high in nuts.
4: Yeah. And yeah, but that's good fat, though.
3: It is good fat, but you can overconsume good fat. Yeah.
0: Yes. But what I'm saying is still probably better than 2 Big Macs.
3: Carmen says no, but I'm saying
0: put your almonds in your car.
2: I remember Artie Lang used to complain on, like, Thursday was cookie day on the Howard Stern show, and he's over there eating these giant cookies, you know, and he said, I'm over here eating these stuffed cookies stuffed with other cookies, and Howard was counting almonds out of the can, how many he could eat.
0: Yeah, but that's why Howard looks like a bird, and right, Artie, yeah, you know,
2: looks like a dead bird.
0: Yeah. Sticking with health stuff, individuals bear at least 80% of the responsibility for their bad health in old age, according to a new report. It says it challenges the belief that physical decline is inevitable. It's not. It's more about what you do. That's why you see a lot of people, you know, that are in their 70s or 80s, and you're like, you look great. It's not just they happen to look great.
2: I have
0: great.
2: Been using age as a crutch for being out of shape.
0: Yeah.
3: We know.
2: Shut up, Carmen.
0: Mike's been old since he's been 12.
2: Yeah, yeah. I constantly am like, I look at Amanda and I go, I'm not feeling it today. And she's like, let's just go for a walk. And I go, Amanda, you have to understand, I'm older.
1: Yeah.
2: I'm getting old.
3: There's this like viral grandma. She's 80 now, but she has like biceps and pecs, and she's in just incredible shape. You know what I mean? And she goes around the world and literally just works out at other gyms. Like, people invite her. And they're like, oh, I bet you've been in shape your whole life. And she shows a picture of her in her 70s. And she was just a regular grandma starting to get old and loose and saggy. And then she was like, no, my daughter convinced me to go to CrossFit with her one
1: old
3: day.
1: Old and loose.
3: But now she's in better shape than I am.
0: Oh, you see those older people that you start running and doing stuff, and then they're doing marathons like every week, and it's like a 78-year-old woman that runs, you know, 4 marathons a month, and you're like, Jesus.
3: And they're cut up, yeah.
1: Don't they say you don't see a lot of fat 80-year-olds?
0: Yeah.
2: 70-year-olds.
1: 70-year-olds.
2: That's what Ian used to say, 70-year-olds.
1: He's right.
0: I saw a video the other day of a guy, he had his medal, and he goes, first marathon, he's biting the medal, and the girl goes, 5K. And he goes, what? And she goes, you ran 3 miles. And he goes, yeah, marathon. She goes, marathon's 26 miles. And he goes, a marathon's 26 miles. He thought for sure he just did a marathon.
2: If you've never run a 5K and you run a 5K, you ran a marathon.
0: No, that's not.
2: No. Ray, good morning. You're on the Mike Calda Show.
5: Hey, first of all, speaking about getting in shape, I wanted to let you know, Mike, I noticed you've been losing some weight, man. You're looking really good on.
2: Well, thank you, Ray. I appreciate that, sir.
5: To pile on that, I think you're a little underappreciated here on this show as well. The sacrifices that you make and all the ridicule that you have to take, I don't know how you do it.
2: It's almost not worth coming in here anymore, Ray, to be honest with you.
0: Ray, he makes wild, bold statements that are completely false. All we're doing is keeping him in check.
2: I don't believe any of that. I believe that you guys are negative Nellies, is what they like to call them, and you sometimes make me change my mind because you're so negative.
0: We're positive about
5: the environment that you have to live. The toxic environment that you have to work in.
1: Toxic environment.
2: In any other workplace, Ray, this would be unacceptable.
0: All right, Ray, now ask for the tickets that you want.
2: No, I'm not
5: asking for any tickets. I just wanted to let Mike know that I enjoy his show every morning. So thank you, Ray.
2: I hope you have a wonderful weekend.
5: Thank you. You as well.
2: See you, pal.
1: Thanks, Ray.
2: My guy Ray right there.
1: Yeah.
3: Yep.
0: Right. Carmen, you just had your wedding. Did you have to deal with any of these rude wedding guests? People are calling out the rudest wedding guest behavior, like RSVPing that they're coming and then they no-show.
3: Holly! Oh, there was more than her. We actually had a lot.
0: And really?
3: Yes, we had a lot. I mean, I don't know if you guys noticed, but there was a lot of empty seats.
2: Because did those people who RSVP and not show up give you a gift?
3: No.
2: Ooh. Oh, that's unacceptable.
0: Yeah, that's crazy because you ordered food and ordered alcohol and did all that stuff, counting on those people, you know. So it's
2: call them out, Carmen. Who were they?
0: 10 less, 15 less. That's a lot.
1: Anybody we know?
3: And there was probably a good, like, 15, 20.
0: Oh, wow.
3: And they do, like, the alcohol based on the amount of people.
2: Sure.
3: So even if they don't show up, that's what you're
0: paying
3: for. You still
0: have to pay for it. Gio had a good question.
2: Who
1: do we know?
3: No one that we know, anyone that didn't come on this end, they told me ahead of time. And I was able to fluctuate the RSVP based on that. But no one, like, it was some people.
2: Mostly Chad's family?
3: No, like both, a lot of friends. It was just friends.
2: Oh, so-called friends.
1: No friends.
3: Yeah. Right. Yeah.
0: What about this, Carmen? Ignoring the dress code. Yours was pretty easy, so.
3: Yeah, really the only thing, like Kayla said, because one of my dad's friends last minute came, and there was a couple guys, too, that had white in their tracksuits and dresses, and that was one of my specific, like, you know,
2: They were last minute guys.
3: Yeah. They were last minute, and it also just wasn't straight white. Like, it had color, but it was, like, white background, and it was kind of like one of those iffies, like, I don't care. We're here at this point, but it's also like, you just don't wear white to a
2: wedding. Carmen, may I say two things?
3: Yes.
2: One, great wedding.
3: Thank you.
2: Two.
3: I agree.
2: Here's where the other shoe drops.
3: Okay.
1: Oh, no.
2: You look beautiful.
3: Thank you.
2: You did. You looked really, like, you were really pretty bright.
3: Thank you.
2: Yeah, sometimes you see a chick and you're like, all that work and that's all they came up with? You know, no, you look good.
0: Also, very good job on your makeup and hair and stuff. Because, yeah, sometimes you see a bride and you're like, oh, too much.
2: Yeah, what do you want to
0: I get it that it's your, yeah, exactly. I get it that it's your wedding, but, you know, that's way over the top.
3: Well, and that's the thing. Like, I actually hired the makeup and hair girl, like, last minute. And that was through Jen, who was our day of coordinator. She gave me the hookup for that. And I literally told, and I had, like, a call with the lady, and I told her, I was like, I do not wear makeup. I wear tinted sunscreen every day. And my hair is usually, like, I don't blow dry it. It's up in a bun or
2: usually a dirt bag is what I'm saying.
3: Oh, yes. Or in a braid. I was like, I don't want anything crazy. She's like, got it. And that's all. And that's all it left. You know what I mean? So she
2: did a
3: knew.
2: Great job.
3: Yeah, she knew.
0: I would have given her. I would have given her three words. Take it easy. Take it easy.
1: How many more times are we gonna talk about the goddamn?
3: Jesus. No, it just happened, Gio.
2: Yeah, Gio.
3: I'm sorry. Like, I love my husband, and you hate your wife.
1: I mean,
2: why do you hate your wife?
1: Listen, does the audience have to suffer anymore?
3: The audience.
0: One last thing, Carmen, and this really probably doesn't apply to yours because anybody that didn't just give you cash, you know.
3: Yeah. Right.
0: Were you guys even registered?
3: No.
0: Yeah, going rogue and buying a gift off of the registry. Yeah, if people are registered, buy the gifts on the registry. Don't you think, oh, they're going to love this. No, they don't. No. Nobody needs it.
2: Yeah. Carmen, I need to know where I rank still. Am I still up at the top?
3: Yeah, you're number two. Still number two.
2: All right, I'll take it.
1: Who was number one?
0: Number two.
2: Yeah, who was number one?
0: Chad's family.
3: Yeah,
0: somebody?
3: Chad's mom's friend who wasn't able. Again, they canceled the week before.
2: But they made up for it.
3: Yeah, but they also told us. They were like, hey, we're not going to be able to make it. So and that was the thing. I was literally on our website because we used With Joy, if anyone, you know, is looking for a website to use. That was awesome. I was on there every single day subtracting and adding guests to make sure our count was as close as possible. And, like, at the end, I think we were set at 120, and I think we were close to, like, 99 people showed
2: up. Perfect amount.
3: Yeah.
2: We weeded out all the suckers.
3: But again, we paid for 20 extra people.
2: Yeah.
3: That was a lot of money for that drink package.
2: Don't worry. Joe drank it.
3: Yes.
2: Yeah. Joe drank as much as he could.
4: Between me and Johnny B.
3: Yeah. It was definitely worth it. And it's, you know, I'm happy we had the wedding and I'm very happy with how everything turned out. And I had a great time.
0: Gio, any more questions about the wedding? Or?
1: No. We'll talk about it more on Monday.
2: I will remind everybody that we're less than 3 minutes away from giving away $1,000 with the Moen bonus, which you could use to give somebody as a wedding gift if you wanted to.
0: Some sad news and kind of shocking news, right?
2: Tennis?
0: No. Tennis.
2: What did you say? I thought you said some shocking news in tennis.
0: No.
2: What did I hear?
1: I didn't hear
0: you
1: that.
0: Heard tennis because you heard tennis. I don't know.
1: He said some sad news.
0: And some shocking news.
2: I thought you said in tennis.
0: Kyle Busch, two-time Cup Series champion, not tennis player, won more races than anyone across NASCAR's three National Series, died.
1: Yeah.
0: He was only 41 years old. No cause of death was given, but Busch's family said earlier Thursday that he was in the hospital with a severe illness 3 days before he was to compete in the Coca-Cola 600 at Charlotte Motor Speedway.
2: What is a severe illness?
0: Yeah, we don't know yet. They haven't said what the cause is. And
1: well, they said that in one of his last races, he had to have medical attention right after the race. And some people were thinking it could have been like some type of blood clot or something that he was dealing with. It's all speculation.
2: That's awful.
1: But that's people were just trying to decide. Because I guess he'd called for medics in one of his last races.
0: Guy at the top of his game, 41 years old.
3: And that, young kids.
1: That's the worst thing. That 3 days ago, I think it was, 3 days ago, one of his last tweets was to his son saying happy birthday and how hard, or, you know, how excited me and your mom are about you and stuff.
2: Oh, man.
0: Yeah. So, sad news, Kyle Busch dead at the age of 41.
2: How often do you think about, well, I know you think about dying a lot.
1: Right now, every day.
2: But how often do you, like, do things because you might die tomorrow?
1: All the time.
2: Me too.
1: All the time.
2: Me too. I'm constantly talking to my kids. I'm constantly saying stuff. I'm like, I don't want them to ever wonder anything.
1: 100%. I'm saying, like, a couple times a week, I make decisions specifically thinking, what if I'm not here tomorrow?
2: I tell Joey all the time about how much I love him and how much, you know, he changed my life. And I tell Juliana that after I die, she's going to find out she was adopted.
3: Oh, my God.
2: Yeah, but I have said to that kid
0: do
2: over
0: you
2: the
0: think
2: years,
0: about, like, what they'll say after you die? Like, Dad used to love to sit here. Dad used to love to sit here.
3: Will they keep those chairs in your memory?
2: Yeah. The ones that are a little loose. Yeah.
0: Remember.
4: 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You know that crazy you think about all day, every day? Well, you may think it, but we say it. That is 102.5 The Bone. 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

0: 8:23 on the Mike Calda Show. It's 102.5 The Bone. There's still 7 minutes for you to get the Bone Bonus keyword in before the bottom of the hour. And you can win $1,000. It'll be as easy as that. I want to remind everybody tonight, Galvin.
1: Yes.
0: Are you prepared?
1: I am prepared.
0: I really hope I am.
1: I was playing the other day and Gypsy was sitting at my feet. She likes to sit there while I play drums. Electronic drums, so it didn't hurt her ears.
0: Oh, that's sweet.
1: Yeah. Well, I don't want people to think I'm smashing on the drums right next to my dog's face. Yeah, we're playing tonight. Daiquiri Shack, 9 o'clock.
0: Daiquiri Shack, Madeira Beach, brought to you by Budweiser, kicking off the summer. We'll be out there melting faces, drinking beer, and having a great time and looking forward to seeing everybody out there. I am Eugeo. You're right. I'm getting a lot of texts and who's going, what time are you going on stage. We go on at 9 o'clock. We're normally a late band, but I find that 9 o'clock is more our speed.
1: Yeah, also great food out there, so you can stop out there, get a table early and stuff. They got great wings, all kind of different stuff, so enjoy that, and then some Budweisers, and watch us rock out.
2: I think holiday weekend, a lot of people are looking to get out.
1: Yeah.
0: Well, we'll be there for them.
1: So it is Memorial Day weekend, and we had the America quiz for Sporkle that Carmen gave us. I have a quiz here for the citizenship for the United States.
0: Okay.
1: So, you know, obviously, if you want to become an American citizen, you have to pass this test. It says statistically, 91% of new citizens pass the test, while only about 36% of current Americans are able to do the same.
2: So Dizzy had to take this,
1: Dizzy did have to take this. Yeah, Dizzy took this and passed, and he's an American citizen. Congratulations. Ian, did we talk to Ian about whether he's...
3: I think he is.
1: Yeah, I would imagine that he is.
0: I mean, I know he is, but...
1: Okay.
0: All right, here we go.
1: So I will give you the question. You can write down your answer, and then I will tell you the correct answer.
0: All right.
1: Okay, all right. So everybody has to be truthful with this.
0: Or write it down.
1: Yeah. No, I know, but I mean, you know.
3: It's pen, not like people, paper, not your computer.
1: Cheated with this before. Okay, so your first question. What are two cabinet-level positions? A, Secretary of State and Secretary of Defense. B, Senator and Representative. C, Mayor and Governor. Or D, Chief Justice and Attorney.
0: Done.
2: Done.
3: Done.
2: This is also a trick question.
1: Joe, you done?
4: Yeah.
1: All right. What was your answer? A, B, C, or D?
2: A.
1: Everyone said A. Everyone is correct.
0: Carmen should have to go first.
2: What were those options?
1: Okay. Secretary of State and Secretary of Defense.
2: It is now Secretary of War.
1: Oh, yeah.
2: Trick question.
1: Trick question.
0: Damn it.
1: Trick question. All right, your next question.
0: We all fell for it.
1: Who was the first president? A, John Adams. B, Thomas Jefferson. C, Benjamin Franklin. Or D, George Washington.
2: Done.
1: Your answer is?
0: These nuts.
1: Yes, of course. It may be harder as it goes on. What did the Emancipation Proclamation do? A, end World War I. B, free slaves in Confederate states. C, give women the right to vote. Or D, created the Bill of Rights.
0: Carmen?
3: Hold on.
2: Done.
3: I forgot.
1: Do you want me?
2: Oh, yes.
3: You guys started yelling at me.
0: I just wanted you to go first.
1: Do you need the answers again?
2: Yes. No.
3: Yes, it's a multiple choice.
0: No. You already heard the answers.
1: What did the Emancipation Proclamation do? A, end World War I. B, freed slaves in Confederate states. C, gave women the right to vote. Or D, created the Bill of Rights.
2: The game is rigged.
0: Are you Googling it?
3: No. Jesus Christ, all of you.
2: Final answer, go.
3: B.
2: Nah, you cheated.
0: Cheater.
3: How am I?
1: Everybody else?
0: B. Yeah,
2: B.
1: All right, everybody is correct on that one. Next question. Who is the first person to sign the Declaration of Independence? A, George Washington. B, Benjamin Franklin. C, John Hancock. Or D, Thomas Jefferson? Who is the first person to sign the Declaration of Independence?
3: Done.
2: Ooh. No, wait.
1: Oh,
2: wait a minute. I'm second guessing.
1: Okay, all right.
0: Can you read the choices again?
3: No, sure. No, cheater! Cheater!
0: Is there a bird over there?
1: Who was the first person to sign the Declaration of Independence? A, George Washington. B, Benjamin Franklin. C, John Hancock. Or D, Thomas Jefferson?
2: Final answer. Done.
0: Final answer. Done.
4: Done.
1: And your answer is
3: A.
2: B. D.
4: D.
1: Oh, well.
0: Go around the room. Go around the room.
1: There we go.
2: I wrote it down.
1: You said?
0: I said Benjamin Franklin.
1: Wrong.
2: Jefferson.
1: Wrong.
3: Ah! A. Washington.
1: Wrong.
2: D.
1: Wrong. Oh, John Hancock.
0: John Hancock wasn't first.
3: He's the largest.
1: Also first.
0: Well, I didn't know that. I know he was the largest.
2: Yeah. I thought it might have been Jefferson.
1: All right, so everybody
0: he wrote it.
1: Everyone got that right. So everybody currently 3 out of 4 right now.
0: Wow.
2: He said, I'm going to sign mine the biggest so the king can see it.
0: Without his glasses.
2: Yes.
1: Your next question, what ocean is on the west coast of the United States? A, Atlantic. B, Pacific. C, Indian. D, Arctic.
0: Done.
4: Done.
3: Can you read the letters again?
1: Yes. A, Atlantic. B, Pacific. C, Indian. Or D, Arctic.
3: Done.
0: Carmen goes first.
3: B.
1: B, Pacific?
3: Yes.
1: Anybody else?
2: B.
0: B.
1: B, B, B is correct. Yes.
2: All right.
3: You guys are just cheating off of me. I'm the only one with a diploma, and you guys are just stealing my answers.
1: All right, we're going to start going around the room. Joe, you're answering first this next one.
2: Yeah, suck it, Joe.
1: There are 4 amendments to the Constitution about who can vote. Describe one of them. A, citizens 18 and older can vote. B, only landowners can vote. C, you must pass a literacy test. D, voting is mandatory.
2: What's it again?
1: There are 4 amendments to the Constitution about who can vote. Describe one of them. So pick one of these.
2: Gotcha.
1: A, citizens 18 and older can vote. B, only landowners can vote. C, you must pass a literacy test to vote. Or D, voting is mandatory.
0: Done.
1: Joe, you said?
4: A.
1: A. Anybody else?
3: A.
1: Gio?
2: A.
1: A is correct. All right, there we go. What does the 15th Amendment do? A, abolish slavery. B, give citizens the right to vote regardless of race. C, gives women the right to vote. Or D, lowers the voting age to 18. What does the 15th Amendment do?
0: Done.
1: Everyone's done? Carmen, you done?
3: No. I need to hear it again.
1: Oh, Jesus. Good boy. What does the 15th Amendment do? A, abolish slavery. B, give citizens the right to vote regardless of race. C, gives women the right to vote. Or D, lowers the voting age to 18.
3: Done.
1: Carmen is done. Mike, we're going to start with you. What did you get?
0: I guess C.
1: C, giving the women right to vote. Wrong. Gio?
2: No.
1: You said C also.
4: No,
1: you got it wrong. Carmen, what did you say?
2: I said C.
3: I said B.
1: B?
3: Yes.
1: Joe?
4: I said C.
1: B is correct. Carmen.
0: Wow.
1: So you guys got that wrong.
0: Degree.
3: No, this just proves you guys were all copying me.
1: Proved it.
2: Yeah.
1: Name one American Indian tribe in the United States. A, Aztecs. B, Incas. C, Cherokee. D, Maori.
3: Done.
1: Gio, we start with you.
2: C.
1: C, Cherokee. Joe?
4: C, Cherokee.
1: Carmen?
3: C.
0: Mike?
1: C, Cherokee is correct.
2: C.
1: Back on track. Here we go. Name the U.S. war between the North and the South. A, Revolutionary War. B, the Civil War. C, World War I. D, War of 1812.
3: Done.
1: Everybody's done. We're back to Carmen starting first.
3: B.
1: Civil War. Everybody else?
0: B.
1: Civil War, of course.
0: Copied off of Carmen.
1: Yep. Right off of her.
3: You're welcome.
1: Your next one. The first 3 words of the Constitution are we the people. What does that mean? A, the army protects us. B, self-government / popular sovereignty. C, only citizens have rights. Or D, the president speaks for all.
4: Done.
0: One more.
3: Okay.
0: Well, you
1: did it again?
3: Yeah.
1: The first three words of the Constitution are "We the People." What does that mean? A, the army protects us. B, self-government, popular sovereignty. C, only citizens have rights. Or D, the president speaks for all.
3: Done.
1: All right. And we're starting with Joe.
2: B.
1: B, self-government slash popular sovereignty. Anybody else?
0: B.
1: B.
2: B.
1: B. B is correct. Very nice. Good job.
0: It was a tricky one.
1: Oh, there's a lot of these, man. I think we're on.
0: I'm almost a citizen.
2: I know. I feel like I get to stay.
1: Why does the flag have 13 stripes? A, 13 presidents. B, 13 original colonies. C, 13 amendments. Or D, 13 wars.
3: Done.
0: Wait,
1: Mike.
0: B.
2: What was that? Yeah, I missed the what letter. I know what it is. I can just say what the answer is.
1: Say it.
2: The 13 colonies.
1: Yeah, I forget.
0: B.
1: All right, yeah. B, everybody got B.
2: Did you see the Trump phone, the flag, only had 11 stripes or 12 stripes?
1: Oh, no, really?
2: Yeah, the Trump phone finally came out. And on the back, it's got an American flag, and it's got the stripes.
0: I don't even
2: know
0: what a Trump phone is.
2: But he's selling his own mobile phone.
0: Oh, jeez.
2: It's like the gold Trump phone.
0: Yeah.
1: How do you miss that? Yeah. If you're looking at all the different stuff,
2: it's like
1: how
2: he had one job.
1: Yeah,
2: he's got his own mobile service, and it's the Trump phone, and you can order it. And then it came out, and it has a flag on the back, and it had only had like 12 stripes or 11 stripes.
0: I read a thing that said he's launched 60 products since he's been in office. That's hilarious.
2: Well, it's not him. It's the Trump family, which he's not associated with at all.
1: All right, here we go. Only a few more left here. What is the highest court in the United States? A, district court. B, court of appeals. C, the Supreme Court. Or D, federal court?
3: Done.
1: Mike, we'll start with you.
0: C.
1: Supreme Court.
0: Supreme.
1: Everybody else?
3: C.
2: Supreme.
1: C. Mm-hmm. All right, very good. What is one right only for United States citizens? A, freedom of speech. B, right to bear arms. C, vote in federal election. Or D, freedom of religion?
0: Done.
2: What is... Oh, I don't understand.
1: Do you want me to read them again?
2: Just,
1: What is one right only for United States citizens? A, freedom of speech. B, right to bear arms. C, vote in federal election. Or D, freedom of religion.
2: Done.
1: And we start with Gio on this one.
2: C.
1: C, vote in a federal election. Anybody else?
0: No.
3: C
1: is correct.
0: Oh, Carmen, I need to
2: see. Yeah, you copied.
3: Okay. See paper.
2: Very convenient that you got them all right.
0: Yeah.
1: Your next question. How many amendments does the Constitution have? A, 10. B, 21. C, 27. D, 33.
4: Done.
2: What? Oh, man.
1: A, 10. B, 21.
2: Right.
1: C, 27. D, 33.
3: Done.
1: Carmen, how many?
3: C, 27.
1: Anybody else?
0: A.
1: A, 10. Anybody else?
2: C.
1: B, 21.
4: C.
1: Joe and Carmen get that right.
2: Oh.
1: C, 27.
2: I missed the last six.
3: I was going to say, I would just like to point out, I only have one wrong right now.
0: What? I have three wrong. I'm about to lose my citizenship. Yeah.
2: By yourself, no paper.
0: Internet right in front
5: of
0: you.
5: I'd just like to point out that we can do the scores at the end.
1: I hope you get the rest of them wrong, just because you said that.
2: Well, she's got her Google Box up. It's easy.
3: I do not. There's literally a camera on me.
4: I'm looking right
3: pen
4: at
3: pen in hand. I'm not typing anything.
2: Show the paper.
3: I'm not even wearing my watch.
1: All right, here we go.
4: Show the paper.
1: What is one promise you make when you become a United States citizen? A, never leave the country. B, give up loyalty to other countries. C, always vote Republican. Or D, serve in the military for 4 years.
0: Done.
1: We start with Joe on this one.
2: B.
1: B, give up loyalty to other countries. Anybody else?
3: C.
0: B.
2: C.
1: You say B, you say C?
2: Yes.
1: Carmen, what do you say?
3: I said B.
1: Gio, you're wrong. It is B.
2: C is not always the Republican?
1: Yeah. Are you taking this seriously?
2: No, of course.
3: No, he's not.
1: You're going to get kicked out.
3: Because he's already losing. Yeah,
0: they're already on the way.
1: If the president can no longer serve, who becomes president? Secretary of State, B, the vice president, C, Speaker of the House, or D, Chief Justice?
3: Done.
1: All right. We start with Mike.
0: B.
1: Anybody else?
3: B.
1: B, the vice president, of course.
2: Or Melania, one or the other.
1: When do we celebrate Independence Day? January 1st, July 4th, November 11th, or December 25th?
3: Done. GL?
2: B.
1: B, July 4th is correct. Everybody else?
3: B.
1: Yes. The president of the United States is elected for how many years? A, 2 years. B, 4 years.
2: Uh-huh.
1: C, 6 years.
2: Trick question.
1: D, no, 8 years.
2: Done. Trick question.
3: It's not a trick.
2: Things are changing.
0: Done.
1: Everybody done?
3: Done.
1: Everybody says?
3: B.
1: Yes, B is correct.
2: Maybe not.
0: Yeah, I forgot what I was going to say.
1: Ball's in your court.
2: I've been hearing some things.
1: Name two national U.S. holidays. A, Easter and Halloween. B, Thanksgiving and Independence Day. C, Valentine's Day and St. Patrick's Day. Or D, Groundhog Day and April Fool's Day.
0: Done.
4: Done.
3: Done.
2: Done.
1: And the answer is?
0: B. The fifth B in a row.
1: Mm.
0: If I'm a non-citizen taking this, I go, that can't be five Bs.
2: All Bs, yeah.
0: I'd be freaking out.
1: We only have a couple more here.
0: Right.
1: What stops one branch of government from becoming too powerful? A, the president's veto. B, checks and balances. C, the military. Or D, public protest.
3: Done.
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0: Budweiser's All-American Summer kicks off this weekend tonight with Pitbull Toddler live at the Daiquiri Shack in Madeira Beach. Budweiser turning 150. America's turning 250. Joe is turning 62.
1: Not to the end of the year, Michael.
0: I know, but it's just letting everybody know this is a celebration.
1: All right.
2: This old lady was at the Knicks game last night, Jon Bon Jovi. Oh. Out there with a pink hat on and his gray hair looking like Jamie Lee Curtis.
0: I don't understand that.
2: What?
0: I don't understand the people who just go to the Knicks games during the playoffs.
2: Yeah, they're out there. He's selling out. Doesn't they have a new album out or something? Or whatever he's got going on?
0: I don't know what they're doing.
2: Yeah.
0: I was reading a story that Poison is reuniting.
2: Oh, yeah?
0: I didn't know Poison broke up.
2: I didn't know that they broke up. I knew that Bret Michaels was touring solo stuff, but he always does.
0: Who is the worst off in that band?
2: The worst off in that band is got to be either Ricky Rackman.
0: Ricky Rocket.
2: Sorry. Or, I don't know.
0: I would say
2: Bobby Dahl.
0: Bobby Dahl. First of all, stupid ass name. And
2: it's Robert Dahl.
0: His name is not Robert Dahl. Bobby Dahl. And you're a man. Your name is Bobby Dahl. And you're the bass player in Poison. There's Bret Michaels, which is the face of Poison, the voice of Poison. Then there's CeCe DeVille, who is a great guitar player, even though he's a weirdo. And then there's Ricky Rocket, who has got the name, even though nobody really cares about him either. And at least he's got a wife that's like a country artist, and he's still in the business somehow. Bobby Dahl, I think, is the one sitting at home going, come on, guys.
2: Bobby Dahl, estimated net worth is?
0: $3 million.
2: Close. $4
0: million. Yeah. He wishes there was more work.
2: Yeah.
0: Yeah.
2: But who knows what he's doing?
3: Man.
2: What does he do? What do we think he does? You know, does he do any, like, commercial scores or movie scores? Is he playing on other stuff?
0: I don't know.
2: He's not known to be great.
0: It doesn't seem like it's good. Andy Haynes is in the studio with us. How are you, buddy?
4: I'm great. How are you?
0: Is this the first time that you've been here that I've been here?
2: I will tell you. Well, he can tell you. Maybe you remember.
4: This is the first time we've met in person.
0: Yes.
4: Yes.
0: Because you've been on the show before, but I was out. I think it was either on vacation or I was sick or something. And then another time you were coming to town, we were at the Super Bowl or something. We keep missing each other.
2: But you were in studio. Because I was hosting, you were out, so I was hosting, and we did have you come in, though.
4: Yeah.
0: Okay, good.
1: I told Andy on the way up, I'm like, you had your dog with you. That's how I remember he was in the studio. He's like, I've never met Mike before. I'm like, how is that possible?
0: Are you one of those people who are traveling on the road with your dog?
4: Not anymore.
0: No.
4: I got a divorce, and the dog left.
0: With a divorce?
4: Oh. Yeah.
1: Lost like wife and the song. Dog.
4: No, we got rid of the dog, because we live in New York, and neither of us wanted to, you know, take the elevator to Walker.
2: Didn't think about that before.
4: Yeah.
0: No. How do you just get rid of the dog? Who takes the dog?
4: You just give it to a parent.
0: Oh yeah. I did that one time.
4: Yeah. You go, Mom, this is your dog.
0: Yeah. I did that when I was young and single and living with my buddy Pete, and we got a dog and we loved that dog and we were gonna keep it, and after day two I was like, Mom, can you take the dog?
2: Oh.
0: And she did. And then we did the same thing when my mom died. Joe got my mom's dog.
1: That's right.
0: You just give it to the oldest person that you know. You just keep going.
1: That's me. Right.
2: That's the rule. Yeah.
4: You I love that friend. Dog. Here's your new friend.
0: How long were you married?
4: 5 years.
0: And is that tough now getting divorced because you guys have friends in the same circle? Do your friends feel like they have to pick a side?
4: I mean, I think people feel like it, but I don't think we've asked them to do that.
0: Right, but I mean, you got to kind of like,
4: yeah.
0: When you're not here, if Rosebud comes in, we're going to talk crap about you.
4: We're
0: talk crap about her today.
2: Yeah, for people who don't know, Andy was married to another comedian, so that's why, you know.
4: Yeah, I'm still technically married to her.
2: Oh, okay.
4: Yeah, no, we're good, but I think the hardest part is she has such good jokes about me.
2: Because
4: I want to tell jokes about her, and then mine keep on making people sad.
0: Yeah.
4: And hers, you know, it's just that thing where it's like, when women get divorced, people are like, you go, girl, you're free now. It's the new you. When men get divorced, they're like, you got to go to therapy.
0: Yeah.
4: You know, that whole thing.
0: I don't know, man. I'm very happily married, but I also seen there, like, sometimes I'll just lay in bed and daydream about divorce.
2: He's designed his apartment.
0: Yeah.
4: I know where I'm going to
0: live. I got, you know, what I'm doing this weekend is different.
4: I live in a studio. It's great. I feel like I'm an assassin.
2: pictures of anyone, anything?
0: In a studio apartment in New York.
4: Yeah.
0: So it's just one big room and a bathroom.
1: Yeah.
0: My buddies used to do that when we were in college. Like they'd have those kind of rooms in New York because that's expensive as hell in New York.
4: Well, we got like a sweetheart deal because it's like temporary.
0: Right.
4: So, but in all those co-op buildings, they have these studios that were like, this sounds so bad. They were for the maids.
0: So they have the room.
4: So it's just this little room in the basement, but right. Mine's the big one. And it is officially called the servants' quarters.
2: Very nice.
0: You got divorced and you ended up in the servants' quarters.
4: But I love it. The only thing that's weird is the doorman has started treating me different. They're like, we know you're not rich, dude.
0: You're one of us.
4: Yeah, you're one of us. Yeah. I have to do chores now.
0: Oh, man. How often are you out in the clubs in New York? Every night?
4: Yeah, every night. And I'm on the road a lot, too.
0: Yeah.
4: You guys are like pretty much nationwide, right?
0: Oh, no. We're just from here to South Florida.
4: Oh, okay.
0: Yeah.
4: Well, I'm around Florida in the upcoming year.
0: Yeah, you can see me
4: in other places. But I'm in St. Pete this weekend.
0: Yeah, now you're at Coastal Creative this weekend. Have you been there before?
4: Yeah, a bunch of times.
0: And how is that going? Those guys are so weird because they bring in great comedians, but they do nothing to tell us about it. Like, I always have to find out after the fact.
4: That's why I'm glad you reached out to me.
0: Yeah.
4: It's awesome. I mean,
0: I love that they're doing comedy in St. Pete. I think it's great.
4: I think the problem is there's like 5 comedy clubs in St. Pete pretty soon. I don't know if you heard about this.
0: So I know Sidesplitters is opening a Sidesplitters St. Pete. And that's, if I'm a comedy club, that's what I worry about because they're the ones who do it right. They got it going good. But Coastal Creative has been great to work with, and they do bring in good talent, and they're bringing in people that are up and coming people too. And whereas most of these clubs rely on people who've got names and all that stuff, but they're bringing in a lot of these people that you see on the internet that you're like, oh, I would go see that person, but I just never know about it.
4: Yeah. No, those guys are great. I think they have like a little bit of a built-in audience.
0: Yeah.
4: Because they do like a weekly show with the Don't Tell guys.
0: Right.
4: But they've always been good to me. I think they're doing a fest this summer with the Joke World guys.
0: That I think is going to be great. Yeah.
4: But I love St. Pete. I'd never been to Florida besides like Disney World when I was like a baby.
0: Yeah.
4: Maybe a couple cruises. And they invited me down and it's been like, I come back once a year.
2: You look very St. Pete.
0: Yeah.
2: Like you look like you would live in St. Pete.
4: Thank you. Yeah. Yes. I feel like I kind of fit in. But then they start asking me about my like, who I voted for in New York. It's so weird. I keep on meeting people in St. Pete where I'm like, we're going to hit it off. Like last night I met a guy who was like a psychedelics like therapist.
0: Yeah.
4: And then he was like, what's the deal with Zoran? And I was like, you have a problem with Zoran?
0: So outside of New York, because I grew up there, and outside of New York, like I could just see my great grandfather rolling over in his grave.
4: Yeah.
0: But only because there's a guy with a little bit of a tint of color in his skin.
4: Uh-huh.
0: I don't really know. I it sounded to me like this guy was going to go in there and he was promising the world and things he could not deliver. And I don't really know what I don't know what people think that he was going to do for New York.
4: Yeah, I think everybody thought that he was going to like march Wall Street into the street and make them all like, you know, jump in the 9/11 memorial or something like that.
0: And here's free food for everybody and do whatever you want.
4: I think he started to do some stuff. Like he did a pied-à-terre tax, which is like, you got to be real rich to know what a pied-à-terre is. It's like a apartment in the city that you just keep to have an affair on your wife who's in Greenwich. but I don't think he can do them. You know, like he can't impose a revolution. I think people are just more threatened by all the promises.
0: I just can't believe how racist my friends were growing up that they elected that guy. I'm not mad at them. I'm like, what happened to you guys? You used to be such racist and now all of a sudden everybody's like, hey, sorry.
4: Yeah,
2: the good old days.
4: I don't get it either. I mean, I voted for him.
0: Yeah,
4: you know, like I liked his platform, but I also kind of knew he wasn't gonna, you know,
0: do anything.
4: Yeah. Although I think there's a lottery for $50 World Cup tickets.
2: That's something.
0: Nice. Yeah. What about this whole Colbert thing? Have you ever been on that show?
4: No, I never got to go to the. Is that the Ed Sullivan?
0: Yeah.
4: I never. I was like a diehard Letterman guy.
0: So were you?
4: Yeah. Like I can remember being like 6 years old and watching Letterman,
0: mm-hmm.
4: and I watched Letterman like every night. Yeah. I had a TV. I had one of those TVs where you like click, turn the knob. And it was like a foot away from my face in bed every night.
0: What was it that we were so, because we loved Letterman. I used to tape it every night.

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7: So what is the goal now? Kill Tony? Like, I don't even know, like, who's the next? If there's no late night TV shows for comedians, what do you hope for?
8: I mean, I think Rogan and Kill Tony are probably the biggest gateways, like a Carson or a Leno or something like that. But I think really it's just virality.
7: Yeah.
8: You just want clips to go viral and get enough people to watch you regularly that they'll buy tickets.
7: Yeah. I guess that's how it goes. But you know what? I do think that works for comedians because there used to be all these great comedy shows that had that would focus on stand-up comedians, like those Carolines and those sort of things.
9: At the Improv.
7: Yeah, and you don't really get that anymore. And that's when I was a kid where I would learn about who the comedians were from watching those shows.
8: Yeah, I think Don't Tell is probably the closest to that. Don't Tell does like featured sets. Those guys are great. But yeah, it's just the internet and everybody's kind of like, it's like the democratization or whatever. It's like they got rid of the gatekeepers, but I kind of liked the gatekeepers because they picked me a lot. You know? They would always include me. And
10: not everybody should break through.
8: Yeah, exactly.
7: Where are you from originally?
8: Seattle.
7: And when do you start getting this buzz that you know you're kind of funny and you want to do comedy?
8: I was a summer camp counselor and I did like the campfires all the time.
7: Yeah, and you were like, if I can control these little assholes, I can do anything. Yeah,
8: exactly. And I thought like, I'll do something sketch or musical comedy or something like that. And then I watched a Bill Hicks DVD and I was like, that's what I'll do. And the next week I went to an open mic and I never stopped.
7: Really?
8: Yeah.
7: That inspired, huh?
8: Yeah, it was like it didn't even occur to me that you could do it.
7: Yeah.
8: All the jobs in show business never occurred to me. Like I remember the first time that somebody was like, "Do you want to put together a packet for Saturday Night Live?" I was like, "Can you do that?"
7: Yeah.
8: So,
7: it took a teacher in college for me to write on my paper. She said, "I don't know what you plan on doing in life, but you should consider writing for Letterman or Saturday Night Live," which to me is the greatest compliment anybody could ever give you.
8: Yeah.
7: On an English paper that I had to write for college. But that is the first time I stopped and thought, I guess I could write for, somebody's got to do it. Yeah. Somebody's got to be the writer.

0: And this lady's telling me, you know, so yeah, it takes a little bit of somebody to convince you that sometimes.
1: Yeah, mine was just like, I wanted to do something. And, you know, I probably, this was before podcasts. This was before a lot of the internet stuff. YouTube wasn't a thing.
0: Right.
1: I probably would have ended up doing like YouTube sketch if it would have been 4 years later.
0: Yeah, yeah. But which still could have worked out.
1: Yeah.
0: Yeah.
1: No, I'd probably be rich now.
0: Yeah. This is Annie Haynes. She's in the studio with us. She's going to be a Coastal Creative. When are you there? Are you there all weekend?
1: I'm tonight, tomorrow, yeah.
0: Tonight and tomorrow, okay. And I would recommend going to see him. He's a very funny guy and also very well liked. Robert Kelly doesn't like anybody, and he likes you.
1: He's the nicest guy. I can't believe it.
0: I don't know about that.
1: Well, he's nice to me.
0: Yeah, which is that's like the thing, crazy. Yeah.
1: He's not nice in general.
0: Right.
1: He's nice to me.
0: Okay, that's good. You're the rare. Yeah, I mean, he's my best friend and still is not nice to me.
1: Yeah, I think it's like, for him, it's like an adopt-a-libtard kind of thing. Yeah, he takes me under his wing. He kind of teaches me what to be suspicious of.
0: Yeah,
1: you know,
0: yeah, I
1: complain
0: gotcha.
1: About his tiny house.
0: Uh-huh. Yeah. He loves that tiny house, man. That's so funny. What will you do while you're in town? Do you get bored or do you like going out and doing things while you're traveling?
1: Dude, I love St. Pete. Usually I try to come down here in the winter, so it's like my New York winter escape.
0: Right.
1: But
0: it's cold there right now, right?
1: It was like 60.
0: Oh, really? Because yeah. I have a friend in New Jersey, and they said they got hit with a cold front the other day, and it was like in the 40s.
1: Oh, that might be like a week ago.
0: Yeah,
1: but then
0: ago.
1: It was like 90 all weekend.
0: Oh, really?
1: Yeah, it's crazy That's weather weird, up there. Yeah. New York in the summer is insane.
0: Yeah.
1: But I'll go for a run. I'll go to the beach. I'll go to Bodega. Actually, if anybody wants to DM me and tell me to watch where to watch the final day of the Premier League, let me know. I have Sunday booked.
0: Oh, you really are a liberal.
1: Yeah. Yeah.
2: I would imagine that there's a lot of places in St. Pete.
0: Do
2: you
0: know,
2: have you gone and seen the Rowdies at all? Are you a big soccer fan?
1: I am. Yeah, I've seen the Rowdies on the road.
2: Oh, okay.
1: Yeah, I've done some work like consulting for that league.
2: By the way, really? Rowdies undefeated. Rowdies are like 6-0.
0: Oh.
2: Yeah. Wow. I like that.
0: Go Rowdy.
1: That's great. I love grassroots football. I actually worked in England for a year in like the lower leagues.
0: Right.
1: Yeah.
0: What did you do for them?
1: Man, that was the craziest job in the world. These guys were like crypto NFT guys.
0: Right.
1: They bought like a tiny little British football team in the lower divisions. And they wanted me to be like a disruptor comedian that made content that was just like,
0: for against other teams and all that.
1: Yeah, like just like funny videos. And we made the first video and the fans hated it so much that I eventually ended up being like a community outreach advocate. I was doing like admin social work.
0: Really? They voted you right off on the first video.
1: But they paid me like tech money. It was insane. So I like had an apartment in London. I was flying business class there like twice a month. And then like I just got to go to like tons of games and make stuff, but it never got released. Yeah.
0: Wow.
1: Yeah, it was a dream.
0: You married the granddaughter of James Baker?
1: Granddaughter of James Baker.
0: And as liberal as you are?
1: The chief, yeah.
0: Yeah, yeah. Well, they must hated you.
1: You know what? Every single interaction I had with the Bakers, they were always really nice to me. And but James Baker himself, actually, like I've hung out with him a couple times.
0: Right.
1: And I think I was maybe one of his favorite grandkids-in-law because I was the only one that cared about like his like, you know, like I would sit there and talk to him about like the USSR for like a half an hour. Just like he loved it.
0: An interest in it. Yeah,
1: yeah nobody else. They all were, you know, they're like making TikToks and talking about like, Botox.
3: This guy knows I'm a big deal.
1: Yeah.
0: That's interesting.
1: One time I was like in his house eating dinner and he like points to this thing on the wall. It's like this little tile mosaic. And he goes, who do you think that's from? And I go, I have no idea. He goes, I'll give you initials. And he goes, YA. And I was like, Yasser Arafat? And he goes, ding, ding, ding. Yes.
0: That's pretty cool.
1: Yeah, they're sweet. I mean, if I probably looked into every detail of his policy, I would probably get, you know, be a little bit.
0: Yeah. It may not be your type, but still you can get along with the person.
1: Yeah, I feel like that's something that we lost. I mean, I probably oppose a ton of people's views and stuff like that, but I feel like we don't talk anymore. Like,
0: yeah.
1: That's what I really liked about like Bush 1 was like, even though I was like a lib and, you know, there was all these conservatives, I went to state school, so all the kids come in from the farm country and stuff like that, and you'd actually have these conversations.
0: Right.
1: Now it's just like, I don't believe in what you believe in. I don't want to talk to you.
0: Yeah.
1: And it's both sides, so it's like...
0: I gotta be honest with you, I care less and less about what people do as the days go on.
1: Yeah.
0: I mean, if you came in my house and started telling me what to do, we'd have a problem. Other than that, I don't care.
1: Yeah, I just want to make people laugh.
0: Yeah.
1: And I make fun of liberals, too. I think we're pretty insufferable.
0: Yeah. Well, you should have a great time in St. Petersburg this weekend.
1: Yeah.
0: That's so funny. Where do you and Rosebud meet? Like on the comedy circuit or
1: on the sixth floor
0: of the apartment building?
1: When we trade off our daughter. No, we're buddies, you know, like we're getting along, we're trying to do our best, and right. We don't tour anymore, obviously.
0: Yeah,
1: but you know, we hang out.
0: Well, that had to be convenient.
1: Yeah,
0: yeah, to be able to tour together and have the kid.
1: Except I was always the opener. That was a little she's very successful.
0: Yeah.
1: I was like, hey, everybody, my wife's up next. Thanks for listening to my skits.
0: How old's the baby?
1: 2.5.
0: Yeah. So
1: she's giant.
0: Listen, though, be honest, okay? It is kind of like, I'm sure I love my kids, and I'm sure you missed not spending all the time, but also, what a great night's sleep you probably get.
1: There's gotta tell you, these people that are like, I can't be 5 feet from my daughter, and like, you know, Rosebud really has like a chemical bond where she has to. The second I tap out, I'm, you know, I think even when I was married, when a babysitter would come, that has to be what heroin feels like.
0: Yeah,
1: like just like that.
0: Yeah, that just get it off my plate.
1: Yeah, especially a toddler.
0: Yeah.
1: But I love her. She's the funniest, best kid in the world.
0: Yeah, yeah. It's great. It's especially right around now, 2.5, where they're talking back to you.
1: Yeah.
0: And you can actually hold a little bit of a conversation. You can see joy in their faces on things other than food. That's, I always tell people, if you could raise this kid till around now, 2.5, where they're talking back to you.
1: Yeah.
0: And you can actually hold a little bit of a conversation. You can see joy in their faces on things other than food. That's, I always tell people, if you could raise this kid till it's 2, you've won.
1: Yeah.
0: You've won.
1: Yeah, it's amazing. I mean, like, she's like makes fun of Rosebud now.
0: Oh,
1: like,
0: yeah.
1: You know, like mocks her stuff like that.
0: When you love a little, and you can see a little personality, it's the best years to have the kid.
1: Yeah, but I don't like.
0: If I had to start with a daughter, I'd probably be a little bit thrown off.
1: Yeah.
0: They're interesting individuals.
1: Yeah, I mean, they're definitely Team Rosebud and baby.
0: Right.
1: Like, they definitely have a closer bond than I do.
0: Yeah.
1: You know, I live in the servants' quarters. So right. I mean, I come up and I do little
0: Ring
1: chores.
0: The bell and ask dad to come upstairs, will you? Or if we haven't already, will we start dating already? Or what are we doing?
1: Yeah, I've been on some dates.
0: Yeah?
1: Yeah.
0: I mean, where's your number one? You mean fans or Bumble? Or how do you do that?
1: Honestly, it's mainly Instagram.
0: Yeah.
1: And I try not to do the fan thing. You know, I kind of want to meet people that are, that's just a weird dynamic to go into.
0: It's not bad for a weekend in St. Pete.
1: Hey, I'll tell you, I get some great pictures.
0: Yeah.
2: Oh, nice.
0: Right?
1: Yeah, yeah.
0: Right?
1: Some people send me some nice and very complimentary, lewd,
0: yeah.
1: You know, messages.
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0: Yeah. 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
0: Some girl sent me a video the other day. She turned around and she pulled her underwear down and she said, I just thought that you'd want to see my BH.
1: Yeah.
0: And I went.
2: You crack the code?
0: Yeah. If I whisper it, the government doesn't care if I say it.
2: Air fat.
0: Yeah. So she showed it to me and she said, I just thought you'd want to see this. And I went, yes, indeed, I did. And thank you for knowing beforehand that I am interested in that. Please feel free.
1: It's so nice. I mean, I feel like if you don't mind sharing it, I'm not going to share it with anybody else.
0: Right. No.
1: You know, like, it's such a good message.
0: I'm giving you my honest, I have my best friend, my local best friend, Pete. Pete is the only one that may see a picture that I have because he is so willing to share all of his pictures with me.
1: Yeah.
0: But I will never repost it. I will never send it through a text messenger. If I happen to be sitting next to Pete, I'd go, hey, get a load of this.
1: Yeah.
0: That's the only way. So you have my trust there. And then and I can guarantee you that very few people are appreciating it more than me.
1: Yeah.
0: Yeah. So just know, ladies. Ladies only, by the way.
1: Yeah. I want to see. I'll take some hogs.
0: I don't want to feel bad about my own. But like,
2: yeah, you find that in St. Pete too.
0: Yeah. I was in. I just found I don't use Twitter anymore because Twitter has just become
1: a cesspool
0: of garbage and advertisements on it. But the other day I was looking for something and a video popped up and I watched the video and then I scrolled up and it jumped to another video. I didn't know Twitter can do that now like Instagram does where it just jumps. It's been so long since I used it. So then I got on to all of a sudden some sex stuff popped up and I'm watching more of it. And then the more time I spend on it, the more it starts putting more sex stuff on my algorithm. And then all of a sudden I realized that I was just feeling bad about this because these young Hispanic black men have tremendous penises.
1: Yeah.
0: And I am like, this can't be real. I mean, that I know it's real, but I mean, I understand now. I understand why girls, I've been disappointing girls all these years.
1: Yeah. I try not to see those too much.
0: Yeah.
1: Yeah,
0: I tried. I wasn't seeking them out.
2: Your algorithm is really dialed in.
0: But, My Twitter algorithm now has young, naked, Hispanic, and black men, and my
1: you're going to start getting like what is it, like cosmetics for that?
0: Yeah, you know? Maybe. Like
1: skin lightener ads.
0: But the opposite end is my my Instagram is the opposite. It's tight old ladies.
1: Oh, really?
0: Ladies in their like late 60s who have been muscled up and looking pretty good and don't mind showing a nipple.
1: My my Explore page, which is where you really find out who a person is, on Instagram,
0: right,
1: like the search page,
0: yeah,
1: is it's just all heavy-breasted Mediterranean women. It's,
0: nothing wrong with that.
1: It looks like an ad for the old country, like, trying to repatriate me to the Mediterranean.
2: He was getting full-on nudes on Instagram, and we didn't believe it because the censors usually, you know, block that kind of stuff. And then he showed us, and it's full-on.
0: Have you seen this?
2: Chicks.
1: No.
0: So it's a thing now, I think, where if they flash their privates at you in a quick enough fashion, the computer doesn't pick up on it, the algorithm. So a woman will be, and I'm telling these guys, and they're looking at me like I'm crazy.
2: Yeah, they're like, you're crazy. It's Instagram. They don't show that.
0: So it'll be a woman, and she'll be sitting there, and then she'll talk, whatever, and then she'll just go like this, and she'll lower her camera down and show her full-on privates right there, and then pull it back up really quick.
2: Yeah.
1: And I've never like, seen this.
2: Or she'll be like squatting. She'll be squatting down with her knees together and then just like open them real quick. And
1: yeah.
2: Yeah.
1: I keep on... if you go on like these cam sites or whatever,
0: been there.
1: They have their Instagrams like linked to it, and I keep on going to them, and then like I'll like forget that I followed them, and then I'll just be like, looking through stories, and it'll be like something that's pretty crazy, and I'm like, man, I'm on a plane. I probably shouldn't be looking at this.
0: I have. Are you on the anybody's OnlyFans?
1: No, I haven't done OnlyFans just because it's free everywhere else. And I do think there are some OnlyFans that I would probably enjoy. The thing is, I had to do like a comedy thing for OnlyFans.
0: Right.
1: Like where we did a comedy show and then they like set up, we had to set up accounts. Like we were going to do like a Patreon.
0: Through OnlyFans. Through OnlyFans. I remember they were doing that.
1: And I didn't get a single lady. I got like 10,000 dick pics. I just got guys every day being like, if you want to come to the other side. And I was just like, man. So that, I think mentally I'm
0: backfired,
1: just like, that's where all the hogs are.
0: You know? I've joined like three in my life, and two I actually had to ask my wife about. I had to get permission before I did it. And because sometimes the curiosity just gets to me. I'm not trying to talk to them. I don't want to be their friend. I don't want to. But especially girls that we know.
1: Yeah, I think that's the best part of it.
0: Yeah.
1: I think you really just want to see the people you know.
0: Yeah.
1: Yeah.
0: I when I first got on the OnlyFans site, I was just searching Tampa because I wanted to see who was out. I wanted to see which whores I knew that were lining up right there.
2: You were saying about seeing people in your feed. We have a girl here that has been doing it for a long time before OnlyFans and had all this stuff. So she would put a lot of stuff on Twitter, and then she had her own page. And we all had to stop following her because she'd be in the grocery store and it would just be wide open. You're like, oh my God, I can't be looking at this.
1: Yeah, it's amazing. I mean, we know some people, probably a former guest of this show. And it's just like, I've never gone because I have to like see her so much. You know, like
2: we've all looked.
1: Yeah.
2: We've seen there.
0: Yeah. She, we talk about Karen?
1: Yeah.
0: Yeah, she, Karen Feehan, who really puts the work in on her body. She came in the studio probably 5 or 6 years ago, the first time, and I said, I've seen your OnlyFans picture, but I've not joined your page. And she goes, of course, you freeloader.
1: Yeah, of course.
0: Because out of curiosity, you kind of want to see it, you know?
1: I mean, I think it's pretty, she's got such a great attitude about it.
0: Oh, I think you say great ass.
2: She's got a great ass.
1: She has a great ass, yeah. Was that a Heat reference right there?
0: Yeah,
1: yeah. Yeah, I keep on saying that to my to younger women I'm dating, and they're like, what are you talking about?
2: Yeah, no idea.
1: I'm like sitting there going, you got a great ass. And they're like, no.
0: She looks phenomenal, but she, you know, I'm good with just her Instagram workout pictures at this point.
1: Yeah.
0: Yeah, old Mary guy.
2: We're at Skankfest. She did the naked roast.
0: She was out
2: there completely topless and everything in front of a whole thousand people.
1: I got really into running. Maybe I'll do the naked roast next year.
2: Oh.
0: I mean, anybody standing next to a naked Zach Amico looks fantastic. So.
2: It was weird, man.
1: I just got sick.
0: Yeah. Oh, man. I think he's weirder looking dressed than he is. Zach is the nicest, sweetest guy, but he's on Legion of Skanks, and he's a good 400 pounder. He's a big fat dude, but he also has got weird, like, kind of...
2: piercing and hair. Piercing,
0: yeah, hair Prince and- Albert piercing. He's got weird colored hair, and it's parted, and it's he's just an odd-looking character.
1: Yeah.
0: And then they showed a picture of him from the Kevin Hart roast where he was wearing, like, a sweater with a shirt and a tie, and I'm like, that's weirder than anything I've ever seen before. Yeah. Just an odd group.
1: Yeah, I just did... I've never done anything with the Skanks guys before. I was supposed to do Skankfest last year, but I started opening for Ronnie Chang and Hasan Minhaj on their tour. And so I had to bail, but I just did Story Wars.
0: Oh,
1: and
0: yeah. That was
1: like, it was like one of the funnest things I've ever done. Yeah. I feel like I've missed out on like a decade of fun comedy because I just never got around to it.
0: So back in the day when Bobby and I used to do a podcast together, me and Luis Gomez got into a big fight.
1: Yeah.
0: And I was like, this guy's a huge asshole. And then turned out that's true. But also one of the nicest assholes you ever meet, ever. And we get along really well now. And we decided that every year they would invite us to Skankfest. And I would be like, I don't know. I just feel like it's general population in prison. And any chance you're going to get stabbed. Not. We went this year and it was great. We had a great time.
2: It was great.
0: It was amazing. Yeah. Like, that is one of the premier comedy festivals in the country. And I think it'd be, I can't stop. Oh, damn it. You missed it. They were showing Trump. And there were some people standing behind him, and this guy's belly button was protruding so bad I couldn't
2: stop staring. Yeah, there's an AI video, and Trump turns around, and he starts poking
0: him really? In the belly button. Yeah, yeah. What is that? Yeah, that guy's belly button was just shooting straight
2: through. Yeah, there's a bunch of AI stuff people have been doing.
0: Anyway, Skankfest is a great time if you get an opportunity to go.
1: Yeah, I would love to.
0: I had a great time.
1: I feel like I just, like, I never, like, made it to, like, do the Gas Digital kind of world and right. stuff like that. Like, I missed that decade. I was in LA writing TV.
0: Yeah.
1: And then because of, like, you know, like what I assume is politics, I've always just, like, not done it or whatever.
0: Right, right, right.
1: And now that I, like, have gotten to know those guys, I'm like, I'm
0: oh, yeah, they don't care about
1: those guys.
0: Yeah.
1: Are so funny and so cool. And they've done such a good job of, like, creating a comedy community that's just, like, the purest fans.
0: Yeah. That I thought would be the most psychotic of people. And they're not. They turn out they're all great. Great people.
1: Yeah.
0: Who were you writing for on TV, or what did you do out there?
1: I wrote for a couple bad sitcoms that nobody watched.
0: Oh, like what? Tell me.
1: One was called Ground Floor, which was amazing. It was Doozer. They do Ted Lasso. They do, he did like Spin City, Cougar Town, Scrubs. So he's doing Scrubs again.
0: Right.
1: I think he's also done that show Shrinking.
0: On okay, Apple yeah, that's TV. A good show, yeah.
1: But I wrote for the show called Ground Floor, and it had an amazing cast. John C. McGinley, Skylar Astin, Briga Helin.
0: So funny, Skylar Astin was just in the studio with us.
1: Oh, really?
0: A couple weeks ago.
1: Yeah, yeah, he's a really sweet guy. And then Rory Scovel
0: was
1: like my way in. Like, I think Rory probably got me the job.
2: He's
1: like,
2: hilarious.
1: Yeah, he's like one of the funniest humans. And then I wrote for a bunch of sitcoms that didn't go, like pilots.
0: Yeah.
1: And then like every kind of show that was like Ridiculousness, Dude Perfect. There was one that was like for kids called Crash Leets. I wrote for World Star.
0: Oh,
1: TV.
0: Really?
1: Yeah.
0: That's fun.
1: Yeah.
0: Yeah.
1: I got to like produce segments with like Snoop Dogg and 2 Chainz. Although I went in to tell Snoop Dogg, I was like, hey, Snoop Dogg, this is like what's, you know, we're going to do on the show today. And he went, I need you to go to Roscoe's right now and get me this order. And I went to my executive producer. I said, what do? I was supposed to produce the segment. He goes, go get him the food.
0: Go get him the Roscoe's. Yeah. You're listening. You live in the servants' quarters.
1: Yeah, exactly. It was totally fine.
0: Go see Andy this weekend. He's going to be at Coastal Creative in St. Pete. I don't know the phone number over there, but I'm sure if you just Google Coastal Creative.
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0: Okay.
2: CoastalComedyNight.com. You get tickets there.
0: Andy Haynes is our guest. Go see him. Very funny comedian. Anything else you want to plug before we wrap it up?
1: Listen to my podcast with Mike Cannon, Beautiful Boys.
0: I forgot about that. Another one of my favorite people.
1: And tell your friends, if you have anybody in New York, I am trying to fill out the Bell House for my special taping next weekend. Please, you can DM me. I'll give you a ticket.
0: Oh, there you go. All right. If you're going to be in New York, you want to go check out Andy's special, go do that. And how's the podcast with Cannon going?
1: Great.
0: Good.
1: Great. It's like a dad podcast.
0: Oh, good. Yeah, good.
1: Dad's
0: good.
1: Comedy.
2: It's not Fart Carnival.
1: No. I think that's where he really lets it go.
0: All right. We got to take a break. Another chance of winning $1,000 is coming up at the top of the hour. Andy, thank you for coming
1: in,
0: buddy.
1: Thank you, guys.
0: It's Mike Calp, the show. 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

0: 9:40 on the Mike Calder Show. It's 102.5 The Bone. Budweiser's All-American Summer kicks off this weekend with Pitbull Toddler live tonight at the Daiquiri Shack in Madeira Beach. Budweiser turning 150, America turning 250, and the party is on. Come raise a Bud with us this weekend as we kick off the three-day weekend tonight at the Daiquiri Shack. Pitbull Toddler on stage live at 9 o'clock. Come out there and join us. Carmen's going to miss all our new songs.
1: Boo.
0: Mm-hmm. Yeah. It's all right.
1: What is your new song?
0: I might save it for when you come out there.
1: Can you tell me?
2: You want to say it at the same time on the count of three? Yeah. We'll say what the new song is?
1: Yeah.
2: I love that song.
0: It's a good one. We've been practicing it for a long time.
1: I'm really sad. Hopefully a listener out there could like film it and, you know, send it. That would be awesome.
2: No filming.
0: No filming allowed.
3: No pictures, no questions.
0: Yep, check your cameras at the door.
3: Going to be a great night.
2: Yeah.
1: Yeah. Listen, you guys will have more fun without me.
0: Do you want to hear Galvin and I sing a little bit of it together?
1: Sure.
0: On three. One, two, three.
2: You got to do it, and then tomorrow we're going to rock.
0: And roll.
2: Roll.
1: Are you guys like the original artists of this song?
0: No.
1: It's a cover?
0: It's a cover, yeah.
1: Oh, really good covers,
0: yeah.
1: Oh, wow.
2: The band is Flotsam and Jetsam.
0: You want to hear a little bit more?
1: Sure.
0: Galvin, you start it off.
2: All right. One, two, three. I'm gonna do it, and we're gonna rock out, and everybody have fun by the lake.
1: Oh, wow. You guys have really been practicing.
0: Yep.
3: Yeah. If it was me, I would do rock and roll.
2: Rock and roll. Hey, everybody, let's rock and roll.
0: Dolly Parton's not cool, man. Dolly Parton's not cool.
3: You want to bring the house down? That's what does it.
2: That's our closer.
0: We do Jolene.
2: Yeah.
0: Joe, I'm a little worried today.
4: Why?
0: About your second appearance.
4: What? How come?
0: On this radio station in one day.
4: Why? Was that bad?
0: Not bad.
4: Oh, all right.
0: Yeah. What if they get you in a position like I do where I manipulate people when they're in the studio?
2: Mm-hmm.
0: Like if they start asking you questions like, if you had to fire one person, who's been the meanest to you? And all, you know, they get you in those positions.
4: I mean, I don't think that'll happen.
0: Michael,
4: I have a very strong constitution.
0: Yes.
4: Mm-hmm. I cannot be swayed.
0: I don't believe that at all. Yeah.
3: Joe taking his talents to another show.
0: Yep.
3: Interesting.
1: Also, if other hosts are like, manipulative?
0: You can't call it me if you can't say it.
1: Well, is
0: manipulative.
1: Evil, fine, as evil as you.
0: Oh.
1: I don't think, if I can't say it, if I can only use the words
2: I can
1: say.
2: I can see Dizzy tripping Joe up, you know, getting him into some sort of corner. And
4: I don't believe that my man Dizzy would do that to me.
0: A couple of Spanish questions.
4: I don't mind. You can ask me Spanish questions if you want.
0: Oh, no, I don't. Joe, I'm not manipulative.
4: Oh.
0: I would not put you in that sort of position.
4: All right.
2: Mm. It's pronounced manipulative.
1: I don't know what that is. Manipulative.
2: Yeah, you really screw up. You really screw up the joke whenever you say pronounce wrong, too. It's pronounced. Idiot.
1: All right. Oh. Well, here. Suck it, you losers. Now no one can hear you. But that also sucks because I don't want to take over the show.
0: Yeah. Okay. I was going to say, good luck for you. I'll wrap it up right now.
1: That's fine. I will too. Bye.
0: Know what I'm going to do, Carmen?
1: What?
0: Something you don't want me to do.
1: Sure.
0: I'm going to play a game.
1: Yeah, I really don't.
0: Yeah. Well, we only got a couple of minutes left and we got some stuff to give away for the weekend. All right? We got a 3-day weekend.
1: But we only have 5 minutes now. Like you took up your time playing.
0: Let's do it quick. Here we go. And go.
2: Oh, we don't need the whole intro.
1: Exactly.
2: Okay, this is 2 minutes.
5: Stop it.
3: Nope. Cut it off.
0: Do it.
5: My baby's daddy.
6: Lord, I've been done had too many babies, honey.
2: We get
6: Who
2: it.
6: Who is my baby daddy?
2: Shahid Lamangelo.
6: Girl, I'd be a millionaire.
0: Oh, Alejandro.
6: Figure out where
2: Lamangelo.
0: Oh, this is Alejandro.
6: Two limbo.
2: You need to get your ears checked, tennis.
6: Jacarangelo, K. Martina, Salmonella.
2: We're going to be out of time.
1: We are. That's what I'm saying.
2: Carmen, just play the Jackass song over this.
6: Jack Daniels. Beautiful and Lamangelo. Who is my baby daddy? Don't even two of these children even look
2: superfluous.
6: Aloe vera, Maybelline, ginger pie,
2: cream,
6: Cruex, Nyquil, Gangsta Q and Daffodil, Ron Bacardi, Captain Morgan, D. Mark Torres, and DeLorean, Ghana Lotrim, and Felicia, Chlamydia Champagne. Who named these children? And
2: how
6: many of them is why they always want to come live with me anyway?
0: Who else you got?
6: Ask who their daddy is. Look over yonder. There go. Nova Scotia, Bubblicious, Couponita, Gonorrhea, Ice Bucket, Battaglia, Visine, and Margarita. Percolator, Terminator, Velcro, and Taekwondo. Varicella, Chromosome, Obstetria, and Shatheed. That's the ignorant one right there, Shatheed. Who is these baby dads?
0: Judging by the phone lines.
6: I wish I knew.
0: There's still a lot of people listening.
6: I'm suing for some child support, honey.
1: We got to play fire round, though.
0: All right, let's do it.
1: Okay.
0: Here we go. Let me get a contestant. Good morning. Who is this?
5: Cody.
0: Cody, you have kids of your own, Cody?
1: No, fire twins. We got to go.
0: All right, Cody, here's her side of the story first and his side of the story. Then you, Cody, will tell us whether he is or is not the baby's daddy. Here we go. Her side of the story first.
7: Like what? Like where?
8: Show me. They both got the same big old noses across their face.
7: Has he been denying it from the get-go?
8: From the giddy-up. At first, I was lying about I was pregnant. They say she lying about being pregnant. I don't have no reason to lie. He don't even have a job, Maury. He don't have a job to help me take care of my baby.
7: Do you know that Amos uses a problem with his anatomy?
8: Amos. Yes, he swears up and down he got kicked in the when he was younger, and he only got one.
0: This might be my favorite one.
9: Put all right. His business out there.
0: He got it kicked in the nuts. He's only got one nut. It may not be working. Let's find out what Amos has to say for himself and that one nut. Here we go.
10: I'm telling you, this girl Diasha is crazy. She's telling everyone that I'm the father of her baby.
11: I'm Mina, Amos' sister, and Diasha is a certified hub. I'd be damned if I let her take advantage of my family.
10: Always wanted a baby, but I felt no fatherly love when I held the Kyra. My sister Mina knows that I want a child someday. She's just here to look out for me.
11: My brother is too nice, but I'm not. That baby looks nothing like anybody in my family.
10: If the Kyra is my baby, I will spoil her like crazy. It's sad, though, because I just don't think she's mine.
11: When the test proves that my brother is not the father of this baby, she better back the hell away from my family.
0: No, you got a situation here. Usually when the sister's involved, it means no. But I say big nose, one nut equals baby.
9: You say he is the father?
0: He is a father.
9: You got it wrong. Whatever the family member is involved, he definitely is.
0: Oh.
9: Yeah, so you say he is.
0: Yes.
9: I say he is.
0: Sir, what do you say?
5: I say he is.
0: All right. Carmen, check in on Murray.
7: When it comes to six-week-old Dakira, Amos, you are not.
9: Oh! Don't believe the science.
0: Holy cow. Hey, we got a consolation prize for you. I'm going to put you on hold.
9: Right from the giddy up.
0: Holy smokes. That's a shocker.
9: Yeah.
0: All right, well, that's it for today's show. Thank you to Andy Haynes for coming by. See him at Coastal Creative this weekend. See him at various soccer bars around St. Petersburg over the weekend as well.
9: Mm-hmm.
0: Monday, we're off for Memorial Day. Tuesday, we'll be back live. Wednesday, we got a psychic medium coming in the studio.
9: Yeah. Me.
0: And then what else? We had something else.
9: No, that fell through.
0: That fell through, yeah.
9: That's
0: all right. Then I don't know, comedy-wise, who's here. I lose track. Check us out on Instagram, at the Mike Calta Show. Go give us a liking, a little thumbs-upping. Joe, you know what I'm going to do next week?
9: What?
0: I keep saying I'm going to do it every week, and I keep forgetting. When we have this many things to give away, and we don't have time to do it on the show, I'm going to give it away in the chat on YouTube.
4: I think that's a great idea.
0: Yeah. Mm-hmm. So next week, you YouTubers, I'll give you a prize just for you guys as well. And that's it. The After Show with Johnny B is up next. Don't forget this afternoon, filling in for Senning is Pap.
4: Well, and Dizzy, and Ian Beck.
9: What a traitor.
0: You're the highlight. You're the highlight of the show.
4: Well, I mean, I feel like that.
0: Thank you to Chef Mike Buttacavoli. See him in his pop-up Italian restaurant at Escape Brewing this weekend.
4: We got loose balls.
0: Loose balls, buddy.
9: I already ate them.
12: Gio put two in his mouth.
9: I did. At the same time.
0: Such great food. Escape Brewery's in Trinity. And he's going to be having a restaurant there from 3 to 9, I believe it is, Friday and Saturday. Go check him out. Have a great weekend. Enjoy your Memorial Day weekend. We'll see you at the Daiquiri Shack tonight, 9 p.m. Have a couple of Bud Lights, Budweisers together. Enjoy. See you guys. Bye.
13: I'm hungry. Yeah.
14: I'm a fool. I'm an old, fat, stupid fool. That's why.
15: What's really going on in your life?
16: Let's shoot Uma in the vagina.
17: Damn it. Mike, why are you doing this?
18: Cal,
5: I have to go.
13: Oh, yeah. Foshes, foshes. Genuine. What's up, homie?
5: Bushy, bushy, bushy.
16: Bye.
17: Bye.
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37: 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I think you better stay home.
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28: The Bone Studios in St. Petersburg, Florida. It's Drew Garabo.

0: I will say, if my voice goes, and I obviously can't do the rest of the show, Maurice, so you're in, but...
1: Too late. You're here.
0: I just have to sit there in pantomime. Welcome to Drew Garabo Live. My name is Drew Garabo. His is Maurice. In case you hadn't ascertained that already. I'm here. I'll tell you why I'm here. You might agree with it. You might disagree with it. You might understand it. You might not. That's fine. I can just tell you my reasons and you can react to them in whatever way you wish. John Senning, who was out today with, I think, the same crud that I've got, some sort of weird, long, lingering respiratory virus thing. He seems to be like a day ahead of me. I think he started experiencing symptoms a day before I did. But I can't imagine regressing to the point where I feel tomorrow like he did today. He wanted to give it a day to see if he bounces back tomorrow, which I thoroughly hope he does, and I thoroughly think he will. So I was feeling like ass Thursday and Friday of last week. This isn't really the type of job that requires any physical exertion at all. You just have to sit in a chair and talk. There is some thinking that is not mandatory, but it makes for a better program if you're able to be somewhat cognizant at least. And so after feeling like crap on Thursday and Friday, Saturday I was like, okay, this is my day to just lay in bed and do absolutely nothing. I am not getting out of this bed all day long. So I'm laying in bed and I guess it's like probably 11 noon. I woke up a little bit before that, somehow made myself some breakfast, got back in bed. And then I got a text from my friend Debbie. And she listens to the show, so she knew I was a little bit under the weather. But she said, hi, do you have any connections to this? And she included a Facebook post from a gentleman named Randy Cody. It said, putting it out there to see if anyone has connections to get tickets to Glory in the Gardens and Busch Gardens today or tonight. Cameron's hero, Chris Tomlin, is performing there tonight, and we just learned about it. I tried to buy tickets, and they're sold out. Cameron is crushed that we can't go see his hero. He loves Chris Tomlin. And she said, this is my friend's son. I hope you're feeling better. So I told her I don't have any connections, but I can meet them there and walk them in with my pass. It'll get four of them in. And Debbie's a real sweet lady. She gave me an out. You know, she said, are you feeling up to that? And it would have been really easy to go, be honest, and say no. Yeah, no, sure. I'd rather not get out of bed. But I can't do that. If I do that, this kid is not going to get to see his favorite artist. And I know disappointment is a part of life. And the more scars we get, the more we heal.
1: I teach them life is real, Drew.
0: It is real. But I also want to teach him that it doesn't take that much work to help other people. So I said, I can do it. I didn't say I'm crazy about it. I didn't say, yeah, I can't wait, but I said, I can do it. And so she gives me, she gives Randy my phone number. And within 2 seconds, the guy calls me. And we chat. I didn't say who I was. He didn't have any idea. It doesn't really matter. I'm a dude with the Busch Gardens pass that's going to help get them into a park. And he tells me his son's got Down syndrome. And I did not know that from the photo. So I said, well, you know, this is quite the beautiful serendipitous occasion that I happen to be the vice president of the Down Syndrome Association of Tampa Bay. He said, really? Why? I said, well, my nephew has Down syndrome. He's 15 years old. He means the world to me. Really changed my life when it comes to advocating for special needs group. And we had a wonderful conversation. This dude is a firefighter. He is on his, I guess they have schedules where they do 48 hours on and then 24 hours off or something. Mm-hmm. I don't know. Some of those schedules for nurses, first responders, cops, et cetera, are so crazy. Imagine working 48 hours straight through. Like, I'm sure you get to sleep, obviously, but if there's a fire at 3 o'clock in the morning, you're in the firehouse and the fire alarm goes off and you got to slide down. I don't even know if they still have those poles. But
1: they got it. That's the best part of the job.
0: So we talked for a while. He says he's going to give his wife my number. She texts me effusively glowing, like, thank you so much. I'm like, it's really the least I could do. So we make plans to meet out there. Driving doesn't take much out of you. And that's what I figured. Like, where I park, I have a short walk to the main entrance. It really doesn't take that much effort. So I park my car. I walk up. I meet them. They're the nicest people. This lady's so sweet. I said, hey, you don't want to go in for a hug. I'm really not feeling well. She went in for the hug anyway. Mm-hmm. I turned my head so as to try not to infect her. She told me after that she's had, I think, 3 kids. So germs, you know, are not something that are new to her. And so I talked to the both of them. The kid competes in ballroom dancing. The kid competes in equestrian.
1: Oh.
0: And this gospel artist is his favorite artist. And he would not have been able to see him because that Glory in the Garden event was sold out. And so I felt like $1 million for being able to do that for those people. P.S., Sarah drove me there because that's why it was so easy. All I had to do was ride. I started to get into my car and then I'm like, I think this is going to be a lot easier, babe, if you just drive. So she drove us out there, stumble up, meet them, walk them in, you know, walk back to the car. And my thing when I'm not feeling well, I want spicy food. I love Jewish penicillin, which is chicken matzo ball soup. But there's just something about really spicy food when I'm not feeling well, whether it's the capsaicin or what. There's just something that really, really feels like it's knocking the sickness right out of my body, making me sweat. And so we stopped by this little dumpling house out by USF. Phenomenal. I mean, handmade dumplings, really cool restaurant. Got some spicy chili paste. Didn't work. Saturday night, we watched a movie that I'm going to tell you about in a minute because I think this was one of the most clever and fun movies I've seen in a long time. One of those genre benders where you could call it a horror, a thriller, a comedy, or all three, and you'd be right. Again, I'll tell you about it in a second. Sorry. There's going to be a lot of these sips of hot tea today. 800-771-1025 is our number. So just sitting there on the couch plowing through toilet paper because that's what I'm using for tissues. Just rolls and rolls of it. Can't stop coughing, texting, sending all weekend because he's dealing with the same thing. He's going through exactly same time as I am. Bro, can't stop coughing. Is yours a deep cough? Yes. Damn it. Blah, blah, blah, blah, blah. And Sarah had to work early Sunday morning. And I mean early, early Sunday morning, like 6 a.m. So I woke up and she was on the couch, which I can only assume that it is because I was probably hacking up a storm because I am Mr. I don't like taking over the counter medications for stuff. I just think it masks the symptoms and doesn't cure you at all. So I'm not interested in that. Oh, so good on the throat. And so I wake up.
1: Throw some bourbon in there. It would be even better.
0: Then we have bigger problems. I woke up and I realized that at 10 a.m., I had another group to walk into Busch Gardens.
1: Yikes.
0: And as the great big universe of destiny would have it, they won the opportunity to go to Busch Gardens, trip for four, in a raffle that the Down Syndrome Association of Central Florida had. It's in Orlando. That's where I got involved with Down Syndrome Charities. My brother-in-law used to be on their board, and I think I volunteered for them as an auctioneer. So they won the tickets there, and I had to meet them, and they were super early, which I just love. Walked them in, and we're talking about Down syndrome and what a gift it is and all that. And the little girl, adorable little girl named May with Down syndrome, probably about 7, 8 years old, she's got an animal shirt, and it says Animal, the Electric Mayhem. So I'm like, oh my God, your favorite Muppet is my favorite Muppet. And I said, who else do you like in the Electric Mayhem? She kind of looked at me. I go, do you like Floyd? Do you like Zoot? Do you like Janice? You like Ralph? You like Don? She looked at me like I'm some sort of a wizard, not knowing that I am a huge Muppet guy. So that was a great moment. Walked them in, went back home, ordered some more spicy food, spicy ramen this time. Got on the couch and did not leave the couch until not only was the PGA Championship over, watched the entire thing, but the Game 7 of the Pistons and Cavs, watched the whole thing. I did then take some Alka-Seltzer cold and flu PM. Bro, I have been in a haze all day long. I don't know what's in that stuff. It knocked me the hell out. And I would love to tell you that I woke up this morning feeling great. I did not. However, here's my logic in being here today. And again, if you don't get it, if you don't like it, that's cool. I figured that if I could get up and help these people get into Busch Gardens on my off time, it would be doing you listening today a great disservice if I can't get off my ass and come in here and host 3 hours of radio. Well, 4 hours of the radio, I thought at the time, but thank God, John was out today, so he had a best of running until four, so it's only 3 hours of radio. So I just feel like I am so lucky, fortunate, blessed, grateful, thankful to be in this position. I want to be able to work and be here for people as much as humanly possible.
2: My takeaway?
0: Yes.
2: Sinning's an ungrateful pussy.
0: No.
2: Just going to say that. I'm going to put it out. Well, you just put it out there, but I'm just going to concur.
0: Honestly, I think he is feeling it way worse than I am. I hope he's back tomorrow.
2: Walk it off. Walk it off, Sinning.
0: Hey, it's True Grub Alive. Who are you? Hello. True Grub Alive. Who are you? You're on the air. From the 941, you may have us muted. Or you may have yourself muted, or we may hang up on you. Sounds good. Bye. So the film I watched, you might hate this movie, Maurice.
2: Well, let me hear it.
0: All right. So my new thing,
2: I'm a horror fan, I
0: want to watch a movie, I'll Google best horror films to watch on streaming right now. And this film came up with a 93% on the Rotten Tomatoes tomato meter, which means that a lot of people like it. Doesn't mean it's going to be a great movie. It just means a lot of people are going to like it or have liked it. So when I saw that Companion had 93% approval rating on Rotten Tomatoes, I was like, all right, let's give Companion a shot. What the hell? And so this movie, you haven't seen it, have you?
1: No.
0: I don't know what to say without giving... I don't want to give anything away. There are spoilers galore. Some of them you find out early in the movie. Some of them you don't. So if you have not seen this film, I do not want to ruin any part of it for you. So I will simply say it is a genre-busting... tale of codependency, abusive relationships, power dynamics in relationships, technology, and artificial intelligence.
2: Oh, that's a lot of stuff on a horror plate, man.
0: It is. It's not a typical horror movie. It's not like it's not like one of those sinister, like if you want something that's just a classic John Carpenter, Wes Craven horror film, this is not going to check any boxes for you.
2: Okay. I'm a monster guy. I don't like...
0: Oh, no.
2: I need an ugly monster. I need the devil. I need something with horns and sharp teeth. I need an alien popping out somebody's chest.
0: Then don't view this as a horror movie.
2: Okay. Psychological horror, maybe?
0: Yeah. Like, if you and Melanie are looking for a film that both of you are going to like... forget I called it a horror movie. Pop it in, and I think you'll really... the soundtrack is amazing. Sophie Thatcher in the lead role is so good, but there's one really, really funny thing about it. She had a facial expression

0: The NBA playoffs are underway, and now you can trade every game on Kalshi. 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Trade on anything.
1: That is an extremely enjoyable movie, especially for couples to watch together.
2: Okay, but I'm not, where the scares at? I'm looking for some scares. I'm looking for some horror. I'm looking for some jumps.
1: Oh, what can I tell
2: looking
1: you?
2: Looking for some creepiness.
1: Yeah, there's plenty of that.
2: Give me one scare.
1: I can without giving anything away. I don't want to give anything away about this movie. Like, the element of surprise is very, very key to you enjoying this movie. So I will say the protagonist is very misogynistic and insecure, and the movie kind of sprouts from there.
2: All right.
1: I'm sorry to be so vague. I just can't.
2: No, I don't like spoilers.
1: So I don't want to spoil anything, but it's called Companion. It's on HBO right now, and I thoroughly recommend this film.
2: Is there any nudity?
1: That's a good question.
2: Oh, man, any banging? This movie sounds lame.
1: Kind of.
2: I got no monsters, no boobs.
1: Well, there's
2: no
1: there's kind of a monster, but you don't really know who the monster is, if you will.
2: That was one of those.
1: Yeah, don't ask any more questions.
2: Fine.
1: You're going to make me spoil this movie for you.
2: All right.
1: 800-771-1025. If I'm a betting man, I'm going to bet that this voice is not going to last through hour number two, let alone three, but we're going to find out together if my voice gets stronger or weaker. Hello, Drew Graba Live. How can I help you today?
3: Hey, Drew. Yeah, fabulous movie. I enjoyed it.
1: How can I tell more to Mo about it? Like, without giving any, you know what I don't want to give away, but like, how can we juice Mo a little bit more for this movie without giving away any of the awesome spoilers?
3: Well, you've already pointed on Sophie Thatcher. She's a really great actress, and like you said, she channels in that Juliet Lewis, which, you know, makes it really great.
2: Hold on. But wait, you can't. If somebody wants to know if they're going to be interested in the movie or if the story is good, you can't tell them an actress is great and they channel another actress. I need something about the story, sister.
1: She can't tell you anything about the story.
3: I don't want to give it away.
1: Thank you, my dear.
3: You've got to experience it.
2: All right.
1: That's exactly it.
3: You've got Jack Quaid in there. He's a Nepo baby, though. You've got him. He's a Dennis Quaid and Meg Ryan's son.
1: Oh, wait. Who is that, the main dude?
3: Yeah, Jack Quaid.
1: Oh, my God. So wait,
3: Dennis Quaid and Meg Ryan.
1: I had no idea. So, wait, first of all, Dennis Quaid and Meg Ryan have a kid together?
2: Yeah, they've been long time.
1: Okay.
3: Yeah.
1: And then secondly, he was in that movie?
3: Yeah, he's the main protagonist, as you pointed out.
1: Oh.
3: So, definitely a good one. That's why I wanted to call and point that bit out. Good fun tidbit.
1: That is a fun tidbit. And again, it's one of those movies where we can't tell Mo anything about this film without giving it away, right?
3: No. You just got to go for the ride on it.
1: Thank you, my dear. I appreciate the call. I hope you have an awesome afternoon.
3: Thank you, guys.
1: Hell yeah. I'm telling you, if you watch it.
2: I'll watch it. I'll watch
1: within
2: it.
1: Within 15 minutes, you'll be like, oh, that's why he didn't want to tell me anything. Whew. Feeling great. Okay. So, got a great show lined up for you today. At 5:30, I'll explain to you why we started the show with Love Will Tear Us Apart today. And we'll do a little Spank the Rank for some fantastic prizes. Spoiler alert, big death in the alternative new wave realm. And did you know that there is now a 24-hour diner/pizza place in Tampa, Florida? Fox 13 did a story today on Brooklyn Diner and Pizza, a 24-hour pizzeria where you can get a slice of New York pizza anytime. I think that's a great idea.
2: Yeah.
1: Because, like, sure, a lot of times if you got a little buzz on and you want to get a little something in your belly around 2, 3, 4 in the morning, you want breakfast. But pizza.

0: is a great option.
1: Oh, you just reminded me.
0: What?
1: That might have been a great option for me 20 years ago. I ain't doing. I'm not out there running the streets like I was.
0: I know, same.
1: It does nothing for me.
0: No, I just like that the option is available for some people.
1: Yeah, yeah.
0: My days of staying out that late.
1: Yeah, I'm like, at what point am I going to, it's going to be 2 a.m. and I'm going to be looking for a slice of pie.
0: You never know, Mo. You know, you get abducted,
1: never say never.
0: Tracked down to 7th Avenue in Ybor.
1: But it is nice to have in the area.
0: It is. And this guy opened it up because he said there's hardly any place you can actually go to after hours. So it's a very unique concept. They have diners. I'm sorry. If anybody wants that pizza in the middle of the night, and if you want to enjoy the essence of New York, and who doesn't, Brooklyn Diner and Pizza is a place. Homemade food, fresh, no matter what time it is, day or night. I don't think there was a 24-hour pizza place in Tampa before this. It's a great food, one of the most perfect foods. That's on Lambright Street, just east of Dale Mabry Highway.
1: You can always walk into one of your finer gas stations and get one of those heat
0: lamp. That's not pizza.
1: One of those heat lamp personal pies.
0: That is certainly not pizza. 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

0: Let me try this right here. If I talk in a very hushed voice, then maybe my voice will not let me down today. 800-771-1025 is the number. Let me take this call, and then I'll tell you about Pizza Hut trying to make a big comeback. Hello there, it's Drew Graba Live. How can I help you?
1: Hey, Drew.
0: Yes.
1: This is Randy and Cameron and Jeannie here.
0: Oh my gosh, my new friends that I met on Saturday. How you guys doing?
2: Yeah, good.
0: Cam, my man.
2: Yes, sir.
0: How you doing, buddy?
2: I'm good.
0: Excellent. Randy, please tell me for the love of God that no one is sick right now. No one caught my creeping crud.
1: Nobody caught the creepy crud.
0: Whew.
1: Nope. Cameron was just so thankful. He wanted to call in and tell you a big thank you.
0: Oh, man.
2: Take care.
0: You're so welcome, dude. Thank you very much for calling in. It was so cool meeting you guys. I'm really glad I dragged my butt out of bed and went down there to meet you. I just feel like I was put on this earth and kept on this earth so that I could help people through what I do for work. And it felt amazing to be able to get you guys into that concert. How was the concert?
2: Oh, that concert really good. That concert is... make me surprised because Chris Tomlin, they sang Hold It Forever.
0: Is that your favorite song?
1: It was really good. It made him really surprised, and Chris Tomlin played Holy Forever.
0: Is that Cam's favorite song?
1: Yes, it is.
0: Oh, I love it. Absolutely love it. Dude, it was a pleasure speaking with you on the phone on Saturday, Randy, and to get to know you and your family and you know, I love to be able to do stuff like that for people I know, people I don't know, people I'll get to know. So it was an absolute joy, and I'm so glad that they were able to enjoy the show.
3: Yeah, it was so appreciated what you did for us, because we really needed that with the sad news that we had been given. We needed something to cheer us up, and that really helped.
0: Oh man! So you guys, I don't want to bring up any painful memories, but you guys lost your dog recently, right?
1: This morning, yeah.
0: Oh my gosh, yeah. Almighty! I'm so sorry to hear that.
1: Yeah.
0: Oh yeah. Yeah. Well, I mean, I'm even more happy that you guys were able to have a happy memory on Saturday night then before going through that. And, you know, I'll spare you all the rainbow bridge. You'll get together in the afterlife kind of stuff, but you know, yes. It's all true.
3: That's right.
1: Yep. Yeah. Absolutely. You're a good man.
0: Well, don't let that get out. But thank you very much. I appreciate that a lot. And thanks a lot. You guys, it's a pleasure to be able to do that. Anytime you guys want to go to Busch Gardens again, you just let me know. Cam, you keep on doing that tango and that waltz and riding horses and having fun. All right.
2: All right, my man.
0: you guys take it easy. It was great, great, great speaking with you. And I know Jared and his dad down south were tickled pink that we got to know each other, because they're great. They're great people too.
3: Yeah, they are.
0: Awesome.
1: Well, hey, you keep that voice calm.
0: Yes,
1: that's, and low.
0: Yes, that's what I'm doing.
1: You're sounding good.
0: Thank you. Thank you, Randy. That's exactly what I'm going to try to do. Thanks a lot for the call, man. You guys take it easy, all right?
1: Yeah, bless you, man.
0: Bless you back. Thank you very much. See you, Cam. Peace out, my dog. That's how you, man. It's I tried to make this observation on social media, and I don't know how this comes out. I tried my hardest to advocate to get people to stop using the R word. 14 years ago, 13 years ago, when I started, I would brutally attack people who used it. Didn't make any progress. Started becoming less brutal and more, I don't know, pleading. Didn't make any progress. People still use that word, knowing that it brings pain, discomfort, and sorrow to families with Down syndrome. People are still going to use it. To draw a line like that, I don't understand it. Look, I'm a big advocate of free speech, but I just feel like that's one of those words that you could substitute with so many different words, but those who to continue to use it, knowing that they might be using it to the father of someone with Down syndrome, the mother of someone with Down syndrome. I'll never understand it. That's a type of cruelty that I just will never be able to understand. It's not that I've given up on getting people to tweak their language. I think I just accept the fact that there are always going to be people who are okay using that word. Okay. All that's going to do is make me try harder to do good things for people in the Down syndrome community. So you don't fight ignorance and hate with more hate. You fight ignorance and hate with love and positivity. And that's what I'm trying to do. So what a great opportunity that was for me. And I'm so glad they have a good time. They had a good time. Pizza Hut. Let's talk about that for a sec. When we reminisce of the days of old, and by old, I mean the 1980s, we frequently talk about how special it used to be when you would go to Pizza Hut. The red cups, the red plastic cups that they would serve, the pitchers of Coke, or I think they had Pepsi in, the tabletop Pac-Man machines, that black skillet that they would bring out your pizza and scoop you that first slice with.
4: It was destination dining.
0: It was. So since 2026 is the year of nostalgia, with young people resorting to old school tech like vintage flip phones and iPods, the beloved restaurant chain Pizza Hut is trying to go back in time, reverting to its retro glory. Red checkered tablecloths and all. Tim Sparks, president of Dayland Corporation, a Kansas-based company that operates almost 100 Pizza Hut locations across the country, is trying to help keep Pizza Hut alive by redecorating over 80 annoyingly modern, stark-looking locations to make them look like they did decades ago. The beloved salad bar, back. Red plastic cups, back. Even the old school Pac-Man machines.
4: Nice.
0: Are back.
4: Nice.
0: Now, there's one missing element. I'd love for someone to tell me what it is. 800-771-1025. This, all that they've done, will definitely help get people back in the door. But in order to get them back in the door and return, they're missing one key element. Hello, Drew Grab Alive. How may I be of assistance to you today?
5: Yes. Did they already call in for the answer on that question for the food festival?
0: For the Caribbean Food Festival? Yes. We're looking for a caller for the Caribbean Seafood Festival. Is that what you're calling for?
5: Yeah. Were you guys asking a question about it that we had to get right, or was it just calling in?
0: Yeah, we were.
4: You got the answer?
5: Is it smoke?
0: Is what smoke?
5: Did you have the wrong station? Oh, my wife had the wrong station. I'm sorry about
0: Your wife's a moron.
5: I only listen to you guys.
0: Yeah, wife's a dumbass.
4: Yeah, dump that broad.
5: She broke the rule.
0: Hey, dunce.
5: She broke the rule.
0: Hey, dunce. Not you. I'm talking to your wife. Yeah. Hey, dunce. We're 102.5 The Bone.
5: All right, guys.
0: Thank you. You're married to a dunce. Don't have kids. Pull out.
4: Too late.
0: Hello, Drew Grab Alive. How can I help you?
6: Hey, I wish they'd just go back to the old flavor of the pizza where it wasn't so nasty, like tasting like it is now.
0: You nailed it. It's the pizza. It's in their name. As long as they keep serving this pre-made frozen dough garbage, people are not going to go back. I had to look it up. Decades ago, Pizza Hut used to mix, proof, and hand toss their dough fresh in-house every single day.
4: Yeah.
0: Now, I understand that is a costly undertaking. That they're going to have to either charge out the ass for their pizza or charge out the ass for their pizza to make that happen. So to cut costs, well, you ruin your pizza. people will visit you once if you go back to the retro style, but no one's going to go back until you fix your broken ass pizza, right?
6: Yeah, I won't even eat it even if it's free.
0: Yeah, same. It's disgusting. And unless they fix that, it's in your name, Pizza Hut. Like, all right, you changed the hut back to what we want it to be, but you didn't change the pizza. You buried the body. No, you moved the gravestones, but not the bodies. tell you what, sir, since you were the first one to call in, would you like tickets to go see Yellow Card, Next Big Thing Legends at the Baker Sound on September 4th? Would you like Shinedown at Benchmark International Arena May 30th? Or would you like Freedom Rocks featuring 38 Special, the Marshall Tucker Band, and Don Felder, October 11th at the Baker Sound?
6: That sounds good. Marshall Tucker Band.
0: Hell yeah, it is. 1 second, please. Thank you. I'll be right with you. This actually seems to be better. 800-771-1025. People are going to listen for the first time and think, how did that guy get on the radio? They probably think that anyway. Hello, Drew Graba Live.
7: Yes, Drew, calling to apologize about Friday.
0: What happened?
7: Friday, I was trying to compliment your show, and I was so proud that you replied to me. I was talking in Spanish.
0: Yeah.
7: And then I said the S word. Oh. And and click. I had not seen what was, after you hang up, I heard that it seems somebody had used it several times. So I said, whoops.
0: Yeah, and, it's all good, homie. You were unfortunately in a chain of about three or four people who let curse words go. So it's just a Friday kind of thing, my man. No harm done, no foul. I enjoyed the phone conversation a lot. Don't beat yourself up over it, brother.
7: No, but I understand. And the last thing is to offend somebody. And what you said recently about the Down syndrome people, I used to tell people, you know, if you have somebody in your family that has Down syndrome, I'm sure you're not going to use the R word. And sometimes they said, no, I have a cousin. And I said, bull. So,
0: yeah, they must not love their cousin. Thank you, man. Yeah, it's one of those things where I guess you really don't understand the impact of it unless you have someone with Down syndrome in your family. And I wish everyone did have someone with Down syndrome in your family. You'd learn what they're all about, which is unconditional love, which is hugs, which is talking about food. And I guarantee you, a lot of you who throw around that word, if your sister had a kid with Down syndrome, your attitude would change on it. Until that happens, it might not. That's okay. I hope it does. Hello, Drew Graba Live. How may I help you?
8: Hi, Drew Graba.
0: Hi.
8: Am I live right now?
0: No, we tape our phone calls. We're going to replay this Thursday at 4 o'clock in the morning.
8: Awesome. So what I wanted to talk about is cows.
0: What do you mean, are you live right now? Like, what else would you be?
8: Oh, I didn't know we went to break.
0: Like, what kind of an idiot would you... Are you listening to your radio right now?
8: Yes.
0: Then do you hear your stupid voice on the radio right now?
8: No.
0: Yeah, it's too bad for
4: you. That's a trick question. Are you good you hung up? It's a trap.
0: Hello, Drew Graba Live. How can I help you?
9: Hey, man, I just want to tell you, you really... have no class. Last week when Mo was doing the Mo Better News and he was talking about somebody in a mobility chair who fell in the water or something.
0: That was a hilarious story, right? I mean, just picture that lady just like, and then it's funny.
9: I mean, listen to yourself, man. I mean,
0: I don't like to. I don't like to. I listen to something else between 4 and 7, man. You should too, all right?
9: No, man.
0: Take it easy.
4: It was a tragic story, Drubert. A woman died. She was somebody's nana.
0: And if you'll remember, that story gave way to one of the finest jokes.
4: It did.
0: In American humor history. I'll happily retell it, but I don't know if my voice will hold up. Hello, Drew Graba Live. Who are you? Hey, I just want to tell you.
10: Hey, Jason. I remember one good thing about Pizza Hut back in the early 90s. whenever you read books, they gave you free, you're able to walk down to the Pizza Hut, get a free pizza, a little personal pizza, but hey, man, it made the kids read books again.
0: It did, and I used to love those get rewarded for reading things because I have always been, I'm not now, but I was always a voracious reader. I could not read enough, so my mom would find out before the internet every free program in town that you would get. Oh, free pizza if my kid reads a lot. Oh, free McDonald's, whatever. I'd read my ass off, chart it, and then boom, you're eating a free personal pan pizza every day. It's beautiful, right?
10: Yes, sir. And the library was always free to get a book to read.
0: Always, dude. I lived at that young adult section when I was 30. Oh. 800-771-1025. The young adult section of the library helped turn me into what I am today, for better or for worse.
4: YA? You're a YA.
0: I was,
4: man,
0: a YA guy, man. At about 12 years old, I started reading all the Judy Blumes, the adult ones. I started reading Catcher in the Rye, started reading Norman Mailer. I wouldn't find that in the young adult section, unfortunately. The Chocolate War, Brian's Song. I would read these books over and over. Harriet the Spy. What a freaking book. The Phantom Tollbooth. It helped broaden my mind. It made me talk words good. Drew, I'm alive. Hello. Who are you?
11: What's up, Drew? This is Pat. How are you?
0: I'm great. Patrick, how's your day, bud?
11: Fantastic. You just unlocked a core memory for me. My dad was a manager for Pizza Hut in the 80s.
0: Yeah.
11: And one of the first memories I have was being in the back of the kitchen. I was picking the raw dough out of the mixer with the big finger mixer.
0: Yeah.
11: And my mom walking in and going absolutely ballistic because I was back there playing with that heavy machinery.
0: Ooh, well, I mean,
11: your unsupervised.
0: Your mom was right to do that. You're lucky you escaped with all your 100%. Digits, homie.
11: Absolutely, man. But y'all have a great day. I hope you feel better, man.
0: Thank you, buddy. I hope I do, too. Drew Gobble Live, hello. How can I help you?
12: Hey, what's going on, guys?
0: You are.
12: Hey, Mom, I know you're a little too bougie for this, but I remember going to Pizza Hut back in the day, going to the buffet, just loving it.
4: Why?
0: Wait a minute.
4: Moe's too bougie for a buffet?
0: Never think Moe's bouginess will supersede his frugality.
4: Thank you.
0: You think that Moe is too bougie for a buffet, sir? Do you even listen to this radio station?
12: We know how Moe is with the... With the whiskey, he only does the top shelf. He don't even do like a medium shelf.
0: First of all, that's bourbon.
4: Thank you.
0: Secondly, you ever think for a moment he's bougie with food?
4: I can be, Drew, but well, not in this case.
0: Not in a buffet situation.
4: I am a classic child of the 80s. Pizza Hut was my jam. Denny's. You know,
0: absolutely.
4: Yeah, Wags.
12: The Grand Slam.
4: Oh yeah, all of that. Well, I like the Denny's chili. I liked. I was a nighttime Denny's guy because of stand up and all of that. Not during the day. Yeah.
0: Yeah. The Moons Over My Hammy and the Superbird were my two specials.
4: I'm not
0: right
4: looking
0: there
4: for jokes in my breakfast, Drew. Moons Over My Hammy.
0: Thank you, brother.
4: Yeah.
12: Thank you, fellas.
4: Yeah, yeah, no, Pizza Hut, yeah.
0: Dude, that buffet was a jam.
4: It absolutely was.
0: Did they have dessert pizzas, or was that CC's?
4: I don't know. I think that's CC's. I don't remember. Now CC's is a buffet I'm too bougie for.
0: Yeah.
4: All those kids and all that snot hands touching.
0: Gross.
4: Ugh, yeah.
0: I went once to that, but the Pizza Hut lunch buffet that they used to have, there was on one on Orange Avenue in Orlando. And I think it was like $5.99 for the lunch buffet. $5.99.
4: Yeah.
0: You could get so stoned and eat at least $50 worth of pizza. But again, Pizza Hut used to make their own dough.
4: Yeah.
0: I fun fact about me that I don't hardly ever mention on this radio show. Back in the waning days of real radio, when I knew I was going to be the night guy forever, if like I was not moving up at all. And so one year they offered me a new contract for exactly the same amount of money they paid me the year before. And I was not making jack crap. No cost of living increase, no nothing. And they said, we're going to give you this year to get your ass together. So instead of getting my ass together, I promptly proceeded to show everyone why they weren't giving me any more money and become the biggest dick in the world. So what I did was I took a part-time job at a pizza place that a buddy of mine owned just so I could go on the air and talk about the fact that I had to get a second job to afford my new son since I wasn't going to be making any more money,
4: right?
0: Which was partially true.
4: Sure.
0: So my buddy Dom from Dom's Pizza, he taught me everything about pizza. He taught me how to make dough, taught me how to toss dough, taught me how to put it in the oven, Philly cheesesteak, everything. I was a kitchen guy. And during the day, I was the only person there. We didn't have anybody running the register if it wasn't going to be a busy day. So I'd ring you up, go in the back, make the pizza. And it was so much fun. It's a science. You got to get everything just right with that proofing.
4: Yeah.
0: Dude, it's fun. And you end up covered with flour. I don't know that I could make a pie or dough to this day, but I give it a fighting chance. Mm-hmm. Hello, Drew Grubb Alive.
13: Hey, Drew, just one quick correction about the bourbon. All bourbons are whiskey.
0: All right, shut up. I realized that when I said that. Not all whiskeys are bourbon.
4: Man just wanted to make a clarification.
0: Clarify Drew. These notes. Hello, Drew Grubb Alive.
13: Hey, Drew.
4: You are rude.
0: No class. Excuse me. Oh, he didn't say rude.
4: Yeah, you don't have no class.
0: He said no class. Hello.
14: Hey, Drew, it's Stutzman.
0: Hey, what up, Mark A?
14: Hey, I wanted to let you know I could not agree more. Despite not having anyone with Down syndrome in my family, I worked at a bowling alley for 7 years, and we hosted the Special Olympics bowling tournament every year. And the first year that I worked that event, my outlook on that community and those families completely changed. I mean, it was a touching experience. I've never seen more joy in a bowling alley, which is saying something, but, I just wanted to let you know that really kind of opened my mind to how, like you said, how harmful that word could be. And, just the joy that those people have in this world.
0: It's beautiful. That's why I love Down to Bowl every year so much, because in addition to helping raise a lot of money for the Down Syndrome Association of Tampa Bay, you just see all the hugs around. You get to see these kids that I've seen grow up for the last 7 years of their life. It's such a beautiful experience. If you could go to something like that and then walk away and still use the R word, there's no hope for you. You do whatever you want, but there's just no hope for you, you know?
14: I could not agree more. And I had one comment about the pizza. I was wondering, I wanted to get your thoughts on this. With when the Pizza Hut buffet originally went away, it seemed like pizza was just the idea of a sit down pizza restaurant was few and far between. You would have regular restaurants that offered pizza, but just a pure pizza sit-down restaurant. I think our minds have been rewired to think of that as purely a to-go food to pick up and eat somewhere else. I'm not sure how this is going to work for Pizza Hut.
0: 100%. And I think society used to be a lot better when we sat down with each other and enjoyed a pizza pie. You know what I mean? Like, it was beautiful. It was an experience. And now, order one on DoorDash or grab a pizza on your way home or whatever. If we all were to sit down at a restaurant, eat some delicious pizza pie together, this world would be a better place, my dude.
14: I could not agree more. I hope you feel better, and you guys keep having a great show today.
0: Thanks, Mark. Really appreciate you.
4: Yeah.
0: Love that guy.
4: He's a good kid.
0: Hello there, Drew Grubb Alive. How may I help you?
15: Hi, Drew. Loving the voice today.
0: Thank you very much. Appreciate
15: You're
0: that.
15: You're welcome. I'm a teacher for 20 years, and I was really good with the ESE kids and special ed kids, so I get more and more of that every year, and I love it, and nothing makes me cry more than working with them. But true question here, are you and Mo willing to give me a true answer?
0: Okay, sure.
15: Okay, so here's the question. I came across it a while ago, and I couldn't help but giggle.
0: Okay.
15: And what about Mary, when that Matt Dillon tells about what kids he teaches? Did you giggle?
0: I don't think I've seen
16: that
0: movie.
16: Do you know the part I'm talking about?
0: Not, I mean, barely. I saw it when it came out in the theater. I had the DVD afterwards. That is not a memorable part of the movie for me. The Frankie Beans part was funny.
4: I cracked up.
0: But Mo will use that word as soon as he walks out of the studio.
4: I do not. I do not.
16: I appreciate it. I felt guilty giggling my butt off at that thing. I don't know if it was the timing or the delivery or I just wasn't ready for it, but it cracked me up, man. I still feel bad about it.
0: You don't feel bad about it. There you are still giggling about it and calling a radio show about it years later, dude. Yeah. You don't feel bad at all. You're a scumbag. Just embrace it. Like there's zero remorse or regret in your voice. You're an absolute scumbag. Just embrace the fact that you are an absolute derelict of a human being.
4: This was a call 30 years in the making.
0: Right. Come like, on, like man. don't, you don't have to play like, oh, I feel so terrible. I'm so conflicted. No, you're not. You're an absolute lousy human being that you equal to fecal matter that I scrape off the bottom of my shoe. I'm not even kidding.
16: Not
0: you are a scumbag. No, that is absolutely who you are.
4: He's still laughing.
0: You
4: about
0: are
4: it.
0: Scum.
16: You watch it and see if you don't giggle then.
0: I'm good. You're scum. Okay. Thank you very much. I appreciate the call. Hello, Drew Grubb Alive. Feels so terrible. He calls a radio show and he laughs about it. Hello. Hello. I said, hello, it's Drew Grubb Alive. You're on the air. How can I help you? Oh, maybe you don't recognize me with that voice. Hey, it's me, Drew. From the 727. Possibly you're muted. Nope. Okay. Might as well play the word now. I was going to make you sit through the break. I think this might be the... No. Is this the last week of the word of the day?
4: Oh, that I do not know.
0: I'm not sure. But I do know this week we do have the word of the day. So download that 102.5 The Bone app if you have not already done so. And get ready because in a moment I'm going to play for you the word that could get you $1,000. It costs you absolutely nothing but your time. Enter in that word. Thank you. Thank you very much, Duck Alarm. And here it comes.
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0: cool. 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COOL. Arthur Franzarelli, the king of cool. Vinnie Barbarino, the king of cool. You, the king of cool. Cool. 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And if you get a call at around 531 from a number you don't recognize, it's probably not a scammer. Pick it up. It's our prize patrol trying to reach you so they can give you $1,000. When we come back, there was a very interesting exchange between a Chicago Cubs player and a very attractive young lady who had some words of criticism for his on-field play. What he said back to her is the subject of today's okay or not okay.
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25: 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Now, the conversation continues on

I'll give you the big question first. Okay or not okay for professional athletes to curse at fans?

0: lot in the NBA because there are people sitting courtside who spent a lot of money on those seats. And they feel, whether right or wrong, that that amount of money that they paid for those seats comes with the freedom to say anything they want to the players. And I'm not sure they're wrong. If you paid $10,000 for a seat to an event and there's a player you don't like, are you allowed to throw a couple of F-bombs their way? You tell me. Yesterday, Cubs outfielder Pete Crow Armstrong told a female fan, "You suck my effing D, bitch," after she seemingly said, "You suck," in the fifth inning. He defended his comments after the 9-8 road loss in 10 innings. She was wearing a White Sox hat. He's a Cub. And he may be, they say, I don't know anything about modern baseball. They say he may be the best defensive center fielder in Major League Baseball, but he couldn't corral a two-run double at the wall in the fifth inning that tied the game at 4. Crow Armstrong sat down after he missed the catch. And a female, very attractive White Sox fan gave him thumbs down and said, "You suck." Now, there are those of you who may think that an athlete's bloated paycheck should make him immune from such criticism and he should just keep on walking to the dugout and sit down. But he said to ESPN, "Some lady decided to start talking S, and I felt the need to say it back." She claimed, an ex-user, Katie, claimed she made the remark and said in a since-deleted post, she was just trying to celebrate her engagement party in the patio.
1: Oh,
0: now don't gaslight. He would not have said that, I wouldn't think so, had you not said what you did. "Our goal the entire time we planned this was we knew PCA, I guess that's his nickname, was in center field, and we're like, we're going to heckle him at some point." Well, clearly he did not take too kindly to that remark. And it's a simple question. Is it okay or not okay for a fan? Well, I don't want to say it's okay for a fan to use that kind of language to an athlete, but if you paid your money for the seat, you kind of do have that right. Oh, it took all of 2 seconds before some idiot in the YouTube chat said it's called freedom of speech. Freedom of speech, idiot, is a constitutional right. That means that he cannot be jailed for what he said. But Major League Baseball, his employer, can and almost certainly will hit him with a fine in excess of $10,000. I'm torn on it. I think if you're busting your ass out there, it's only natural to get pissed off when some lady says you suck and you fire back, "You suck. My F&D, bitch." 800-771-1025.
1: I think trash talking should be get trash talking.
0: Yeah, that goes a little bit beyond, but...
1: he could have, done it with a modicum more class.
0: Just a little bit. Hello?
2: Yo, it's okay. It's a baseball game. It's not a Broadway play. She picked the wrong person to chirp at. PCA is definitely not PC. He told that bitch to suck his, you know what. Get over it, lady. If not, stay home and bake cookies. This is professional sports. That's the way it is.
0: Do you think you're a Jim Rome caller? Like you?
2: I'm not a Jim Rome. I just laid it out to you, dog. I'm out. Peace out. But I'm right.
0: You're an idiot.
1: He laid it out, Drew.
0: Hey, I'm going to pretend to be a clone. Hey, lady, go make a sandwich. Oh, I even think I heard a woman next to him. Lady, if your man could even joke about something like that, he's already cheating on you, just so you know. 800-771-1025. Maybe you're okay with that, maybe not. I think you could do better. I didn't hear but 2 syllables of your voice, but I can tell, ma'am, you can do better than that chump who just called my show. Hello there, Drew Grubb Alive. How can I help you?
3: Yeah. I'm with you. I'm kind of torn, you know, on the thing, you know, yes, do they pay the money to you, like, more so than anybody else? Yes, but are they also professional athletes? You know, if it makes the organization look bad, is that good business?
0: No.
3: You know,
0: it's not.
3: 100%.
0: And it doesn't shine bright on the organization. Like, that's the thing you got to think about. Doesn't make Major League Baseball look good. Doesn't make the Cubs look good. So that's why I think the dude's going to get fined probably pretty massively, because he didn't just say go to hell, which he probably wouldn't have gotten fined for. He got very explicit on what he'd like this lady to do, which I think a lot of us would like for her to do. Thanks, man. Appreciate you.
3: Yeah. It's alrighty.
1: Right or wrong, it's a bad look because one stupid comment made you, who are making multi-millions of dollars playing a game, lose your cool.
0: Exactly.
1: In that privileged position, just take it on the chin.
0: Yeah. You let's see, PCA. 6 years, $115 million.
1: Yeah.
0: Guaranteed.
1: Yeah.
0: That works out to about $19 million.
1: Come on, man.
0: If I'm the Cubs and I'm paying you $19 million, I am paying you not to say that to women.
1: Correct. Or really men, for that matter, with that rate of pay and that privileged position.
0: You know what else I'm paying for you? Corral a ball that gets hit down the center field wall.
1: And then we won't tell you suck.
0: Right. If you had made the catch, this would never happened in the first place. This would have happened in the first place. Hello, Drew Grubb Alive. How can I help you?
4: Yeah, hi. This is Steve Karkowski.
0: I appreciate the formality. My name is Drew Grubb.
4: Drew Grubb, always Steve a Karkowski. Pleasure, my friend.
0: Thank you. Pleasure's mine. What's up?
4: And I think if, you know what?
0: What?
4: You're going to a game to enjoy the whole sport. If you go there just to make a mess of the game, I don't think you belong there in the first place. I think she should be banned for life.
0: Well, she didn't go there. I mean, all she said was, you suck. Like, if you're going to start kicking people out of games because they tell an athlete that they suck, you're going to have no fans in the stands. It's something perfectly normal to laugh at, you know, or to say.
4: Yeah, but they don't suck.
0: Doesn't matter. Doesn't matter.
4: They're the best of the best.
0: They are the best of the best. And that's what fans, I think they realize that even when they do say, you suck. You know, it's just something normal to say at a ball game. Baseball, football, tennis, golf, hockey, basketball, whatever.
1: And she might have been talking about that specific play where he, in fact, did suck.
4: That's all good and fine.
0: Let's just see.
4: And everything else that needs to learn a little bit of respect for the players, too.
0: Well, no, that's not required to go to the game. She paid the money for her ticket. Doesn't the player hold a higher burden not to say explicitly graphic things at a fan, even though the fan called him meansy words first?
4: Yes, he does. Yeah. I will totally agree with you 100%.
0: Thank you, buddy. Appreciate that. That's the thing. It can't feel good after you just screwed up allowing a run or two runs to score, and then some bimbo down the right field line is like, you suck.
1: Why she got to be a bimbo?
0: She looks like a bimbo. 800-771-1025. Drew Grubb Alive. Hello, who are you?
5: Hello, this is Ken.
0: Hi, what's up, dude?
5: Well, first of all, I want to say, Drew, love listening to your show.
0: Thank you.
5: Sorry to hear that you're back in the battle with cancer, but good luck to you, and I know you're going to make it happen.
0: Oh, thanks.
5: As for this baseball player, ridiculous. You're making almost $20 million a year, and you can't handle you suck without turning into a degenerate and berating a woman, a paying fan.
0: Your phone kind of took a dump on you there, but I agree with that. There's a power imbalance there. One of my favorite players in the NBA, Russell Westbrook, gets apoplectic when people call him Westbrick, because sometimes he takes too many shots and bricks him off the rim or backboard. He considers that a slight on his family's name. I don't think he quite grasps the imbalance of power of, you are a multimillionaire. These people are working class people or wealthy people who paid money to come see you. Are you going to, at a Broadway play, yell, "Your acting is suspect. This lighting is..." No. But due to the tempestuous nature of sport, there are going to be fans who yell, "You suck." You got to take that on the chin.
1: You really do.
0: Even if she came there just to give you a hard time. That's her right. She bought the ticket. You're getting paid almost $20 million a year not to tell people that they should S your F and D. Drew, I'm alive. How can I help you today?
6: Drew, Mo, how y'all doing today?
0: What's up?
6: From Palmetto.
0: Hey, Rick, what's going on, dude?
6: Not much. I have a different take. I think that, you know, you pay the money, and if you want to give out, you'll give it to a player, you better expect sometimes to get it back. I mean, as far as words, you know, what happened in Detroit, what was it, the Malice in the Palace? That was uncalled for, but
0: sure.
6: I think that you should be able to handle it and not get your feelings hurt if you get it back. And by the way, I really tried hard to not look and try to figure out match your voices with what I figured what you would look like. And so I finally joined Facebook 102.5, and I saw what you looked like, Mo. Your voice does not.
0: Sir,
6: I thought you were a burly, overweight person.
0: Sir, you're using a lot of words to just say, "I'm gay." That's all. Okay, next time, just tell Mo, "I'm gay for you." All right?
1: Can the man tell me that I look good, Drew?
6: Well, yeah, you look good on the thing, but I did not think you looked like that. I thought you were a burly, overweight guy.
1: A lot of people do. I don't know why.
0: So, wait, you pictured Mo to be some fat slob?
6: I did.
0: He stays in great shape, dude. I mean, especially radio shape, but he stays in great shape. That's crazy. You would think that.
6: Yeah, I saw him on the
0: Yeah, we know.
1: He's a good-looking dude. Go ahead, finish your sentence.
0: Stop putting words in the guy's mouth.
1: That's where he was going, Drew.
0: I would recommend no one ever look at what we look like. If you have an image of what we look like in your head, just never look at what we look like because it's not going to match up. You know, in working... in radio for 30 some odd years, there's not been one time when someone said, "You look exactly I thought you would look."
1: Same here. Yeah.
0: And I never know how to react in person when someone says that. "Oh my God, you don't look anything like what I thought." I'm sorry. What? That? Okay. 800-771-1025.
1: Odd statement.
0: It is. Like, "You don't look what I thought you would look like." Oh, okay. I don't know what you thought I would look like. Hello, Drew Grubb Alive. Drew Grubb Alive, hello.
7: Hey, buddy, Kevin, Sarasota.
0: Hey, Kevin, what's going on, dude?
7: Not much. I was just going to tell you, like, if you paid attention, to sports, look at, like, the Barry Bonds when he was hitting steroids. I went to Sarasota to watch the White Sox play, and Jose Canseco was getting the steroid chant for 5 innings.
0: Yeah.
7: And he took it. PCA is 24 years old.
0: Oof.
7: I'm not saying that's an excuse.
0: Right.
7: But you can clearly tell the difference between someone who has listened to it every single day and then a spitfire reaction to somebody when you're basically still kind of a kid in the term of sport.
0: Yeah, that's a really good observation, man. Thank you, Kevin. Always love hearing from you, buddy.
7: Yep, you too, buddy.
0: Thanks. Someone in the YouTube chat, I want to give him props. 863 Victor asked, "Is it okay to heckle comedians? You paid your money. You got your seat." I don't think it's good form. I don't think it's going to end well if the comedian is any good at comebacks. But do you have the right just because you paid your money? Like, what is the protocol there? Can someone do it once without getting kicked out, Mo? Like,
1: most comedians worth their weight, you know, can deal with the heckling and actually make me turn it into something even more funnier than what they were going to do. The problem with heckling is it can disrupt the show, and if you're in a room with 200 people and you think you're more important than the other 199, there's an issue with you that you probably need to get looked at.
0: That makes the most amount of sense, because I imagine when you perform, people are like, I thought you would be fat.
1: Oh, my God.
0: Hey, I thought you were going to be some big, obese, gross, disgusting fat guy.
1: How do you come back from that, Drew?
0: Hey, Mo, you're all hot. I thought you were going to be some big old goof, big old tub of guts. Instead, you're a good-looking man. Anybody ever heckle positive things?
1: No.
0: Your material's great. I love your style. 800-771-1025. I would never heckle a comedian. I have a great amount of respect for anyone who's got the cojones to stand on stage and deliver their own material. I think that's awesome. So not Carlos Mencia, obviously. Joke stealer. But I have a great amount of respect for anybody who can do that. So I'm never, ever going to heckle. If your material's bad, great. I'll just go home and go, man, that guy sucked.
1: Yeah, right. I mean, if you want to yell out something and try and be funny, that's called doing stand-up comedy.
0: Right.
1: You could go to an open mic and do it.
0: I would, if I ever did stand-up, which I'll never do again, I'm just bad at it. I don't like it. If I ever did it and someone started heckling, I'd be like, all right, tell you what. You got 2 minutes. I'm going to give you this microphone.
1: Yeah.
0: You make these people laugh, and we'll see how you do. And there's a very good chance that they'll kill.
1: They will never step foot on that stage.
0: 800-771-1025. Hello, Drew Grubb Alive.
8: Hey, Drew. How's it going? What's happening, Mo?
0: Everything's good, man. How you doing?
8: Not too bad. So I wanted to bring this point up.
0: All
8: although
0: right.
8: there is a pretty good, I wouldn't call it big difference, but what's the difference between him shouting back at the fan and, like, you when you get a stupid call or

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2: That chance are good. I'm going to hit you with a couple of epithets. It is not an implied agreement that if you go watch the Chicago Cubs play, Pete Crow Armstrong is going to tell you to S his F and D.
3: And I think that there are people that probably have no issue with him coming back at her. It's just the level vulgarness again flies in the face of you making an S ton of money to play a game. You probably should have better control of your emotions.
2: Right. Like if he just said, thank you very much sarcastically, or, oh, I'm so sorry. Sorry to let you down. Yeah. We're not even having this conversation today.
3: Didn't they say that about you in high school?
2: Right.
3: Throw something out. Be clever. Don't be crass.
2: Right. But, you know, that's my F and D. That's a trigger response.
3: Well, she got under his skin.
2: She definitely got to him.
3: And if that's the case, that's because he knew he messed up.
2: Drew Graba Live. Hello. Who are you?
4: Drew, I heard your voice, and I expected you to look like George Clooney, and I got on the Facebook, and I was disappointed. Nah. Duval, you the one.
3: Duval, you the one.
2: 800-771-1025. Great call. Drew Graba Live, hello. How can I help you?
4: Hey, Drew.
2: Hello.
4: Good afternoon, gentlemen. Buenos How are you today? Tardes.
2: Good, man. Thank you. How are you doing today?
4: Awesome. I went to a Dice Clay show back in 1992.
2: Hell yeah.
4: And we were in like the fourth row, and a friend of mine thought it would be really funny to heckle Dice. Yeah, it changed the whole show.
2: What happened?
4: I mean, just ripped him to shreds. My friend and his girlfriend was next to him, ripped her to shreds. It was insanely funny, though.
2: Yeah,
4: but it changed the whole dynamic of the show. It was hysterical.
2: Yeah, Dysel, his crowd work is really underrated. When he performed at the Capitol Theater several years ago, I did stage announcements for it. And the young lady who was escorting me that night from the Capitol Theater said, look, I've got two front row seats open because the patrons who normally sit in the front row don't want to be roasted by Dice. Do you want the seats? And I'm like, oh, okay. Knowing that I could easily be a target.
3: Right.
2: And sure enough, about halfway through the set, Dice starts just picking people off in the first couple of rows. Rags on this guy for banging his old date. Turns out it was his mom, which certainly did not sway Dice from his mission of saying that he was banging her. And I'll never forget the moment that he looked at me and he goes, you're all right. I got nothing to say to you. And then moved on. I was like, thank you. Oh, my God.
3: Did he know he knew you from the stage?
2: No. No, not at all. Because after that, a couple minutes after that, he was like, he did the Robo Dice thing that he did on our show. And he was like, yeah, thanks for that, Drew. If you're out there, I'm just like, I'm right here, Andrew. I'm right in front of you. Hello, Drew Graba Live.
5: Hickory dickory dock. Drew likes to suck.
2: Whoa, whoa, whoa, whoa, whoa. Hello, Drew Graba Live.
6: Drew, how you doing?
2: Very well, thank you. And yourself?
6: Good. Good. So let's look at it this way. Maybe the baseball player knows he makes $19 million a year and can care less about losing $10,000, and it was well worth it for him.
2: Oh, I didn't really think about
6: that. Let's look at it that way.
2: Yeah, because look, the guy's not going to get canned. He's one of the best players in Major League Baseball, allegedly. So

0: getting a $10,000 fine is like John Brennan going, hey, you're really mean to that one caller. Give me $20. I'll be like, gladly, my friend. Well worth it. So that's a really good point. Thank you, my guy. Hadn't even thought about that.
1: Yeah.
0: What's a $10,000 fine to a dude who's got a guaranteed contract of $115 million?
1: Yeah. But the thing is, again, you lose in perception.
0: True.
1: You lost your cool over a stupid comment. You know, what kind of real manly, real tough guy. You know, super tough guy.
0: Plus, a lot of people are going to, a lot of people probably going to try to get under the crow's skin again.
1: Yeah. To me, it's better if you project the fact that you cannot get under my skin.
0: Yeah. Like, if I'm making that much money, there ain't jack crap you could say to me. That's what I would have done. I would have pulled a big fat knot of $100 bills out of my wallet.
1: I might carry a big fat knot around just for that case.
0: Absolutely. You suck. Oh, I'm sorry. I got a little cold. Take that snotty $100 bill and roll it towards her. Watch her grab it. Hello, Drew Grabo Live.
2: Hello. Drew.
0: Ma'am.
2: Okay, first of all, you and Maurice are great together. I love your show.
0: Thank you so much. I like talking to him and you.
2: But that girl, she had no class to say that. And then what if he should have just smiled at her and said, well, maybe you're right. And it would have thrown her for a loop, you know?
0: Maybe, but my dear, people telling athletes they suck is a time-honored tradition. Is it right? Not necessarily. They're amongst the most elite athletes in their sport, which is why they're being paid so much for it. But, you know, when you go to a game, and you're especially if you're a White Sox fan and you see a Cubs screw up, you're like, thumbs down to you. You suck, dude. I don't know that S my F and D is a proper response for a man to say to a lady like that.
2: It's no class. That's right. Yeah. And I always went to Fenway Park.
0: You're
2: from up that way.
0: Yes, ma'am.
2: Right?
0: Yes.
2: Yeah, I've lived down here most of my life, but I went to the Fenway Park when I was really young. That was a nice park.
0: Dear, those Fenway Franks were unbelievable, right?
2: Oh, that's what I loved. Yeah. Oh, I think I was more into that than it was the baseball, really.
0: In what year were you going to Red Sox games, my dear? We might have been in Fenway Park at the same time.
2: Oh, I'm over the hill.
0: Oh, no way. So you're halfway up that hill.
2: See, in the city, Woburn, Mass, you know where that is.
0: Sure.
2: Don't you? Yeah, the home of Charles Goodyear.
0: Absolutely.
2: You know. Okay, so the school would get a yellow bus and take a bunch of us to the Fenway Park. It was called Woburn Day. So, you know, it was a blast. I can't even remember what.
0: Like 50s, 60s, 70s?
2: Junior in high school,
0: What year?
2: In 1963, probably.
0: Oh, all right, just a couple of years before I was born, but you know they.
2: See
0: the
2: what I said?
0: The similarities are neither of us got to watch a Red Sox win a World Series, so you know it didn't happen again until 2004. But thank you, my sweet. Great speaking with you today.
2: You have a great day. Thanks.
0: I will now. Thank you. You're the reason I came in today, lady, talking to you. Drew Grabo Live. Hello, Fenway's the most amazing ballpark. Hello.
3: Hi, this is Carrie. How are you?
0: Very well, Carrie. Thank you. And yourself?
3: I'm doing well. Sorry to hear you got the cold going on today, Drew.
0: Fine. Thank you.
3: Yeah. Okay, so from a female perspective, not that last lady, on this, whatever his name is, baseball player, that girl heckled him. He heckled back. Who cares? I hope she didn't even say a word about being all ticked off about it or anything like that. But, you know, if she wanted to keep heckling them, she could have said, where and when, baby? I'm ready.
0: I mean, then it escalates to a point where it's probably not a family-friendly day at the ball yard.
1: Yeah.
0: But certainly
3: certainly
0: would be quite the spectacle. Thanks for the call. Appreciate that. Yeah, this doesn't get caught on camera. No one's talking about today. But it did. And we are. Hello, Drew Grabo Live. How can I help you? By the way, I'm not doing a good job of resetting this topic. I do apologize. Pete Crow Armstrong of the Chicago Cubs misplayed a ball hit to the outfield, allowing a run to score. And a young lady sitting down the left field line gave him double thumbs down and said, "You suck." To which Mr. Crow Armstrong responded, "S, my F and D, B." Hello, Drew Grubb Alive.
4: Hey, this is Ken again. We were talking earlier.
0: Sounds good, Ken. Drew Grubb Alive, hello. How can I help you? I like a quick reset.
5: Hello?
0: Hi. Hi.
5: So one of the things that's not being considered is just the tone of his overall comment. He would not have made the same comment if it had been a male that made the "you suck" comment. So something that they need to consider that too. It's not just what he said, it's who he said it to.
0: It's not a bad point. Like I don't know. A lot of athletes, they wouldn't mean it, but if a dude said "you suck," he'd be like, "S my F and D, B." There are a lot of athletes who would have said exactly that, especially in the National Basketball Association.
5: Yeah, but you don't tend to hear that at a baseball game.
0: That is true. That is a good point. The bar may be higher in baseball. Hello, Drew Grubb Alive. How can I help you? I said, hello, it's Drew Grubb Alive. How can I help you? You may not recognize me because I'm trying to save my voice.
6: Excuse me.
0: From the 941, hello, you're on the radio. See how long it takes this dildo to realize it's called a radio program.
6: Hey.
0: Hey. Just wait for him to get his order. You got a drive-thru there, Chief? This man is gay.
6: Heather on it. Well, I don't either.
0: What'd you just buy, Dickweed? Hey, Dickweed, what'd you just get? Hello, you're on Drew Grubb Alive. Go ahead, please. Boop. Drew Grubb Alive, hello. From the 941. Next three numbers are 799.
7: Oh, hey, that's my number. I just got my chalupa. I can't eat my chalupa and talk to this guy at the same time.
1: No, sir.
0: Sir? Really got to find out what's going on there. You think he called us and then forgot that he called us?
1: I feel like the phone is, he tossed the phone over and then hit dial or something like that.
0: So no, like, Apple CarPlay or anything?
1: I don't think he has any idea.
7: Hello, sir.
0: Put them on hold. When we come back, we'll continue to take your calls on this, so don't hang up. I also have a pretty cool game designed around a tragic death that took place today in new wave music history. Next on Drew Grubb Alive.
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0: Who would like to win some free tickets to a concert? You? 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Your choice. Next Big Thing Legends, Yellow Card. They'll be playing with Water Slides and our buddy Dylan Catrone. Heard first on Setting Show. Tremendously talented dude. That's at the Baker Sound September 4th. It's going to be a great show. And it's an amazing venue. Shinedown at the Benchmark International Arena May 30th. That Journey show looked pretty cool. And Freedom Rocks. Is that Freedom Rock, man? We'll turn it up, man. That's going to be October 11th at the Baker Sound. Again, a great venue. Today in history, in the year 1980, probably the worst timed musical suicide that has ever taken place, because his band, Joy Division, was just about to tour the United States for the first time. They were about to become bigger than big. But Ian Curtis, frontman for Joy Division, hanged himself in his own kitchen at the age of 23 years old. Mm. Now, the surviving members would go on to form New Order, of course. But man, if Ian Curtis had not done that, Joy Division would be thought of as one of the all-time greats instead of known by pretty much new wave nerds like Maurice and me. So today, since I believe Joy Division birthed modern new wave music, I have 10, count them 10, new wave bands. I'm going to play you a clip of their music. If you go 10 through 1 without needing any assistance and or getting any wrong, or maybe one piece of assistance, boom, you've got your choice of tickets. But you miss one, you're out. Now, if you get stuck on one, you may phone a Mo and have Mo answer the question for you. Spoiler, he's pretty good at knowing new wave bands. Get it? Got it? Good. Here is. I obviously didn't put Joy Division in there, and I didn't put New Order in there. So they are rated by influence, span, listens. There's a bunch of factors that went into how they were ranked. Here is the number 10 new wave bands. And I did keep it very, very mainstream so that even the non-new wave fan would know these bands. Hi, it's 102.5 The Bones. Drew Grubb alive. Who are you?
1: Hey, I'm Jeff.
0: How you doing today, Jeff?
1: I'm doing all right. I wasn't trying to call and play the game. I just got my car. I was tuning in. I'm a longtime Cubs fan, and I heard you talking about the incident that happened with somebody saying whatever to a fan.
0: Yeah.
1: And I hadn't read that story yet.
0: Oh.
1: I caught the tail end of it. I was wondering what would happen if, let's say, Caitlin Clark in the
0: W. Thank you, Jeff. Appreciate the call a lot, buddy. Hi there, Drew Grubb alive. How can I help you?
2: I just went back on the Facebook, and my God, is Mo attractive.
3: Damn right.
0: Drew Grubb alive. How can I help you? Hello?
4: I have no clue. I have no clue on that song.
0: Wait, you have no clue on this? You don't know who this band is? You don't know it?
4: I don't, bro.
0: Would you like to phone him out?
4: Would I like to? Yes.
3: Drewbert, I doubt that on this illustrious list of yours you will find a greater band with more longevity than one Tears for Fears singer of that song right there, Head Over Heels.
0: Sir, he is right about the Tears for Fears part. He's wrong in that the 9 bands ahead of them have more lasting influence and better songs. Maybe you'll know this one on your own. What is your name, sir? I'm sorry.
4: It's CJ.
0: He did know that one on his
3: own. All right.
0: Well done, CJ.
3: You're going on to the next round.
0: Didn't have to phone him on that one. Here's the number 9 new wave band of all time.

0: One more time.
1: Okay, CJ. I'm sure you're going to know what this... Wait. I just heard you trying to cheat. I'm sorry. I'm not playing it another time. I heard that little boop, boop in the background. You're trying to Shazam it. It's okay. Name the band.
0: Oh, my gosh. Even my kids don't know, but obviously they wouldn't know.
1: Obviously. All right. Thanks, CJ. Appreciate you, buddy. Hello there. Drew Grubb Alive. How can I help you? Hello?
2: Hello? Yeah.
1: Nope. Drew Grubb Alive. Hello. How can I help you?
3: Hey, Drew. This is Garrick.
1: Hey, you know, Derek and Maurice, the luxury of having a lot of phone calls is that you never have to tolerate BS from anyone. You get a bad vibe from a caller, cut, move on. You got nine more to choose from.
4: Uh-huh.
1: Thank all of you people for calling and giving me that luxury. What's up, Derek? How you doing today, man?
3: I'm good, man. Thank you. I don't know that one. Can I use Call-A-Mo on that one?
1: That's, sir, phone-a-mo.
4: Phone-a-mo.
3: Phone-a-mo.
4: Douche.
3: My bad.
1: Phone-a-mo.

0: What do you think, Maurice?
1: That is the unmistakable vocal stylings of one Annie Lennox, half the duo Eurythmics.
0: He's absolutely correct, sir. Derek, here, you're Derek, right?
2: That's a Garrick with a hard G.
0: Oh, Garrick?
2: That's it, man.
3: Yeah, it's a name, Garrick. Wait, is it? Yeah.
0: How do you spell that?
2: G-A-R-R-I-C-K.
0: That is a very unique name you've got there. I bet a lot of idiots like me go, Derek, right? all right, here's your number 8 new wave band of all time, Garrick. I'm sorry. No, it's not on us. That's on you. Not on you. It's on your parents. All right, hold on.

0: Duran Duran.
1: Correct, Garrick. Well done. That song my high school band covered. Not like high school marching band, but I was in a band in high school. And my synthesizer had a little pitch bender, so I could do that. And then do that. I sound just like Nick Rhodes.
2: I'm sure you did.
1: I didn't. All right, here is your number 6-1, Garrick.

0: Oh, Drew, I know it. I can't think of the guy's name, though. Oh, he's got a bunch of hits.
1: Yes, he does.
2: That's the baby.
0: Oh.
1: Three.
0: I don't got it.
1: He doesn't got it. And he already used his phone to bow.
2: Yeah, he did.
1: Hello, Drew Grubb Alive. How can I help you? Sorry for that, everyone. Hello, Drew Grubb Alive. How may I help you? Hi, it's Drew Grubb Alive.
3: Hey, that is Elvis Costello.
1: That most certainly is Elvis Costello. Radio. Here is the number 5 new wave band of all time.

0: little creepy. Number five is...
1: So that's not Rick Ocasek, but that is the Cars.
0: That's not Rick Ocasek singing that song?
2: No, that's the kid that did Drive.
1: It's the other one that did Who's Gonna Drive You Home Tonight. Yeah. I can't remember. The
0: Benjamin,
1: guitar player.
0: Benjamin Orr.
2: Yeah.
0: I'll be damned.
2: Yeah.
0: I guess you're right. Huh. I thought he only sang their worst song, Drive. All right. Number four.

0: Unmistakably Depeche Mode.
1: Unmistakably, sir. If I had my ways, they'd be ranked at number one, but this is not
0: my
1: rankings.
0: With you, sir.
1: Yep.
0: But that's actually their most poppy, so that's, I'm a more personal Jesus guy.
1: Me too, and that is their most streamed song, by the way. Enjoy the silence. Number three.

0: Little things. That is Stuart Copeland, Andrew Summers, and the Sting. So that is the police.
1: Absolutely correct.
2: Andy Summers.
1: Andy Summers and Gordon
0: Thank
1: Sumner.
0: Thank you.
1: Yep. Here is the number two, in my opinion, the number one new wave band of all time.

0: That is The Cure.
1: It is. And the number one new wave band of all time, interestingly enough, shouted out by K-Mong last week on our program.

0: And that is the Great Talking Heads.
1: It is indeed. I was doing the David Byrne dance on that one with my oversized suit. Congratulations, young man. Hang on one second. I'll get your info for those tickets. All right. Great job. You didn't even need the phone-a-mo.
0: I wanted to, though. I really wanted to.
2: We're putting Talking Heads as a new wave band now?
1: Honestly, every list that I went to, the 2 through 10 were different. Talking Heads was number one That's on every crazy. Single one of them. I know.
2: I would never say that.
1: I wouldn't either, but they were, I guess they were considered new wave. All right, well, I'll tell you what. Since you said that was rather easy and you wanted to use a phone-a-mo.
2: Uh-oh.
1: I'll give you a bonus question.
2: Uh-oh.
1: And we'll see if you need to use phone-a-mo for this one. You still won the tickets. Don't get me wrong. But
0: oh, no worries. I'd love to.
1: All right. Here we go.
3: Big fun doesn't have to.
1: No, we're not going to because there's an advertisement. Sorry. It was psychedelic first. You lose. No, hold on. That's great. Mo, what do you got coming up at the Mo Better?
2: Oh, well. Taxes don't lie. Get ready to be paid, January Sixers. And who's getting the Super Bowl in 2030?
1: That is next on the Mo Better News.
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2: All right, let's get the bad news out of the way first, Drew. A man wins a $1 million Powerball prize with numbers from fortune telling machine 30 years later.
1: What?
2: Ah, hands off my money. The Tom Hanks wish to be big grantor, if you remember, the Zoltar machine.
1: Yeah.
2: Was the winning selector. The Michigan Lottery revealed this week that a man from just north of Detroit won a $1 million Powerball prize after playing the numbers he got from a Zoltar fortune-telling machine. About 30 years ago, I was in Las Vegas, he said, and got a fortune from a Zoltar machine. Stephen Hussein from Fraser said, on my fortune, there was a set of lucky numbers, so I have been playing those numbers on lottery games ever since. Hussein 56 matched the first five, and then got the Powerball number to get that $1 million second tier prize.
1: Crazy.
2: Well, I mean, yeah, I mean, how much money have you spent in 30 years?
1: Probably not a couple of million.
2: Well, 1 million, you know, you take away the taxes, now you're looking at about 700,000. 30 years, you might have blown 700 large. But still, I'm just trying to crap on his win. Because I'm jealous. But whatever. Gulfport man accused of killing best friend after fight about vaping inside.
1: Dude, this guy looks like he would be arrested for killing someone over a vaping argument.
2: If you've got a friend with a teardrop tattoo on their face, best not to get into any argument with them. I concur, Drew. A month after Gulfport man was found dead from a gunshot wound to the head. The head, Drew.
9: Ew.
2: His best friend has been arrested and accused of his murder. U.S. Marshals apprehended Elijah Landry, 28, Monday morning following the month-long investigation into the death of 34-year-old Shane Hennai. When first responders arrived, one paramedic immediately noticed that Hennai's body was cold and in slightly advanced stages of death. They're talking about on April 17th when they responded to his house. From the call of a guy saying, my best friend shot in the garage.
1: Oh, man.
2: Yeah, you're not going to get away with it, man. You can. Yeah, he had a couple of months on the lam, as they say. But he is now, he is in for. Landry initially told police that Henning, who was also his roommate, had shot himself, but later said the shooting happened while the two were play fighting after getting into an argument. I don't know the many 28 and 33-year-olds that play fight.
1: Oh, you'd be surprised.
2: Or 34. All right, well, he's he's going to be going away for a long time. Probably unable to enjoy the fact that the Port of Tampa Bay plans to build a fourth cruise terminal just when you thought it was not easy enough to get around downtown. We're going to have a fourth right there. Yeah,
1: that's a lot of cruises going on in Tampa.
2: Well, the port's economic impact is over $34.7 billion a year in direct and indirect jobs and consumption and so on. So they are saying they're projecting about a $1.8 million towards the end of the fiscal year, which would be another record-breaking number of cruise passengers. And as that number grows, they have a demand that they cannot meet. The port currently has three cruise terminals that are operating near capacity, and that's why they are looking to build a fourth right there.
1: Okay.
2: I mean, you know, this is the thing. As long as you're coming into this state, getting on a cruise ship, traveling, coming back and flying your ass back home, I'm good with it.
1: Yeah. just don't buy a house.
2: Don't stay. Don't buy a house. It's horrible. Horrible place to live. Pop star Shakira is acquitted in Spanish tax fraud case. Them hips don't lie.
1: Oh.
2: The hips don't lie, Drew. The decision follows years of tax trouble in Spain for the Colombian superstar. I thought they had her dead to rights, by the way. Ruling relates to a dispute over a 2011 tax year in which the Spanish authorities failed to prove that the singer was a resident of Spain. And I guess they have authorities were only able to prove that she lived in Spain for a total of 163 days. But the high court ruled that the relationship could not be legally equated to a marital one, nor was it proven that the main center or base of Shakira's activities or economic interests were directly or indirectly located in Spain. So there you go.
1: She's a she-wolf.
2: What's that mean?
1: I don't know. She says she's a she-wolf. Like a female wolf.
2: She's foxy.
1: Yeah, I guess so.
2: She's wolfy. Foxy. NFL is expected to vote for Nashville to host the 2030 Super Bowl, sources say. Good for them, I suppose. I don't know that it affects me. I will be not going to any Super Bowl. But if you're thinking about a Super Bowl visit in 2030 and you're a fan of Tennessee, then that is the year for you.
1: That'd be fun. Like, I've never been to a Super Bowl, but I think the excitement surrounding the game would be really cool. And what better city to go than Music City?
2: Yeah, Tennessee's dead to me.
1: What they did to you.
2: They kicked out all of their black congressmen.
1: Oh.
2: They don't want black congressmen, then I don't want Tennessee.
1: This is important stuff like sports, Maurice.
2: Kiss my ass. U.S. creates a $1.8 billion, just call it a $2 billion, and this is in quotes, not my quotes, theirs, lawfare fund in exchange for Trump dropping a $10 billion IRS suit. So basically, President Trump will have $2 billion to pay to anyone that he wants to get him to do anything that he wants to do. There you go.
1: Is that what it says in the story?
2: Well, that's the gist of it. Sometimes I just like to break it down to the bullet points.
1: Ah, gotcha.
2: And the story is something about if you were wronged by Biden's administration, you know, if you were hitting cops over the head with flagpoles.
1: Yeah.
2: And they put you in jail for assaulting police officers that you later pled guilty to. We got money for you. See how easy it is.
1: These persecuted people will finally be taken care of.
2: Let my people go. Let them go. 10th anniversary of Prince's passing. Marked with 5-day music festival in Minneapolis. That is correct.
1: To do it.
2: Yeah, the 2026 lineup of the annual gathering of the Purple Ones fans has been announced. It will be taking place June 3rd through the 7th at the Musicians Estate of Paisley Park. I love to tour Paisley Park. That is one place I wouldn't mind.
1: Same. I bet it's so cool.
2: Yeah, leading the lineup is a reunion of Prince's band, The Revolution. That's not bad. The New Power Generation. Including members Bobby Z, Lisa Coleman, Morrissey, blah, blah, blah, blah, blah, blah, blah, blah, blah. Other confirmed acts include Chaka Khan. Morris Day, Tevin Campbell. Where they get, what Home Depot they get him from? And Sounds of Blackness. Oh, Bootsy Collins. Jimmy Jam and Terry Lewis.
1: Baby.
2: Yeah, it's Bootsy, baby.
1: It's me, Bootsy, baby.
2: Baby. There you go. And, this is what I wanted to talk about. I'll stay on music news. Smashing Pumpkins, I'm curious about you going to this, announced a melancholy 30th anniversary tour, dubbed the Rats in a Cage Tour. The trek will see Billy Corgan and company performing the landmark album in full. It's always good to have that one album that everybody migrated to, because 20, 25, 30 years down the line, all you got to do is play that album in its entirety, and you got money in the bank.
1: No question.
2: Yeah, a promo video announcing the tour promises two unique sets, one celebrating melancholy and the infinite sadness, while the others deliver selections from nearly four decades of unruly hits and dark treasures.
1: Please.
2: Yeah, 27-day tour begins September 30th in Columbus, Ohio. I did morning radio there a little
1: while. No way. Yeah. You? And will we come into the Benchmark International Arena?
2: They will not.
1: No, you're incorrect. They will be coming.
2: I have Boston, New York, Chicago, Denver, Las Vegas.
1: News your news, but
2: damn you!
1: The lead should be Smashing Pumpkins coming to Benchmark International Arena.
2: Oh, listen, I can tell you exactly when they're coming to Benchmark. Come on, man! You think
1: when is it?
2: That's gonna be the 10/18, October 18th.
1: That's right.
2: Tampa, Florida, Benchmark International Arena.
1: Hell yeah!
2: Right there. I'm trying to see if they're coming anywhere closer, in case people want to do two shows. It doesn't look, Jacksonville, Florida might be your best spot to see them twice. They'll be there the day before the Tampa show. So that should be very
1: tickets
2: cool.
1: Go on sale the 21st at 10 a.m. That would be that's coming up, isn't
2: you,
1: it?
2: You better, you three better days get away. In there. You better get in there. A band I never understood why anybody liked, but I believe you love them. I know you've interviewed the lead singer, who I'm not hugely a fan of, although he did a Howard Stern interview I thought was okay. Everclear to play fan requested songs on 2026 fall tour.
1: I'm good.
2: I mean, what are they, fan requested? What they got? Two hits?
1: Yeah. I mean, Art's a great guy. Very great interview. But yeah, I can't think of three songs.
2: Yeah, right. He's I can only really think of the one. Don't tell me.
1: There are a couple.
2: Let me just. Right. I am Bill haunted by your go. Oh, I hate that song. What's that song?
1: Santa Monica.
2: Yeah, I hate Santa Monica.
1: They've also got Father of Mine.
2: I hate Father of Mine.
1: Because his dad was a lousy dad. He let his stepbrother grape him all the time.
2: City rock star story.
1: Is it?
2: I don't think
1: got one other.
2: I think he owns the rights to that story.
1: He didn't say it was the only one it happened to. Everclear, Santa Monica, Father of Mine. Oh, I Will Buy You a New Life.
2: That sounds like fun. I Will Buy You a New Life.
1: It's got the ding, ding, ding, ding.
2: I got to be honest with you. I just don't get Everclear why anybody did. But
1: they're still around.
2: They're still around, and that's there you go right there. And that is the Mo Better.
1: Thank you, Maurice.
2: You're welcome, Drew.
1: You can stay tuned for an interview with Jimmy Chamberlain. I mean, not today, but later on this week. Don't stay tuned to us today for that. You should stay tuned to us, but not for an interview with Jimmy Chamberlain. But it's going to be coming soon. Weather statement. Strong thunderstorm over west and east Leelman, over Pinellas Park. Wind gusts up to 40 miles per hour.
2: Whoa!
1: Clearwater, Largo, Pinellas Park, Seminole, downtown St. Pete, St. Pete, St. Pete Beach, Bay Pines, South High Point, Harbor Bluffs, Feather Sound, west and east Leelman, Ridgecrest, Gandy, Gulfport, Treasure Island, Kansas City, South Pasadena, and Madeira Beach.
2: I hear no Hillsborough County, and that's... What is that?
1: That's strong thunderstorms. Minor hail.
2: When is that coming?
1: Approximately 6:15 p.m. Uh-oh.
2: Wait. Oh.
1: That's now. So, word to the wise should be sufficient. It's getting nasty out there.
2: But they no Hillsborough County, though.
1: No.
2: All right.
1: No, I think it's going to stay coastal. But it's supposed to hit North St. Pete anytime. Yeah,
9: it sucks to be them, doesn't it?
1: Well, it's going to suck to drive home. All right, hang tight.
2: I got to worry about South St. Pete, Drew.
1: You don't. No one ever thinks about South St. Pete. You don't need to start now. We're going to come back, and I believe that we're going to have an interview with the 9/11 people that we tried to talk to on Friday. But don't quote me on that.
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0: quite a bit.
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0: I can feel it down in my palms. 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
5: 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I mean, he's gay. Excuse me. He's blind.
6: You ready?
7: Oh, wait. So we're just going to wing it?
6: There's a big difference between winging it and seeing what happens. Now let's see what happens.
8: Now.
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8: 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With your host, John Senny.

0: to you and your people.
1: Oh, thank you, man. Very observant. I love that. Felt good to have some nice championship drinks.
0: What? Oh, never mind. I thought of something else. Never mind. I thought of something else.
1: Okay.
0: I'm just joking. No, Arsenal, baby.
1: Yeah.
0: Oh. I gotta at least start pretending or really learning a lot about soccer as we head into the World Cup and these big World Cup watch parties. So I'm ready to, what do we do? Do this?
1: Close enough.
0: We do this? Is this it right here?
1: Close enough. This. Yeah, I'll take any of those.
0: Do you guys have hand motions? Anything fun like that?
1: No, not like that.
0: Well, why not? It's all about like jumping up and down. You guys do the wave. What do you do? Yeah, is that what it is?
1: Yeah.
0: Oh, okay. That's fun.
1: There you go.
0: I told you, I like the idea of soccer because it's so rowdy. I just, that I don't necessarily know what's going on. So I'm excited.
1: Yeah, we got to watch some World Cup games for sure together.
0: Yeah, I'm excited for the boys. Arsenal. Love the club.
1: Yeah, see.
0: Hold on.
1: Pele,
0: he's dead. Or he's not playing anymore. Ronaldo.
1: There you go. That's a guy.
0: Is that a guy?
1: That's a guy.
0: Not on the team.
1: Never on the team.
0: Who's the big guy? Who's the big guy?
1: Saka. S-A-K-A. Saka.
0: Oh, hell yeah. It's like Saka.
1: Yeah.
0: Do we have cool sayings? Like, he's going to get you, Saka!
1: I like that.
0: I can offer something to the community. All right, sweet. If you'd like to participate with the show today, please do. Find a way. 800-771-1025. You can hit us up on social media at The John Setting at Dizzy for Mayor. But I've been thinking a lot about, Vroom Vroom Paul, Brooks and Dunner Radio, Ross Chastain, and Sylvia, the dead cat. Paul, if you could just check in with us. The fact we didn't hear from you yesterday just had me thinking that maybe you weren't taking my comments about Sylvia so well. It was a mistake, and I do apologize. So I hope you're out there, and I hope you know that I meant no ill will by bringing up the cat in front of your house that I didn't really think was going to be your cat, but it turns out it was your cat. And you can also watch us live on YouTube, 102.5 The Bone. Thank you to everybody who's in there every single day and to those newcomers that are in there. Man, I really got scared of mentioning new names because every time I mention one, you tell me it was an old name. How about, hold on. I see a bunch of names.
1: Romeo G84.
0: Oh, there we go. There we go.
1: Is that new? That feels new.
0: Romeo.
1: Romeo.
0: Romeo. Okay. Let's just go with that one.
1: Okay.
0: So there's a few in there that look. I know that she's probably been in there, but Stephanie 863, that feels new. No?
1: It felt new, but I feel the same way you do. I feel like that I've seen that.
0: Okay. Well, Stephanie.
1: Or maybe there's just tons of Stephanie.
0: Maybe whatever. Comment. All these Stephanies look alike.
1: Fix your name.
0: That's all I know about that. I have essentially a string of consciousness. String of consciousness to start the program today. Okay. I have just a bunch of random thoughts that I essentially, jotted down here. Something that bothered me this morning that I saw, this has been weighing on my mind, and I feel like we had a conversation like this. I think that it was around Justin Timberlake was the guy that everybody was coming for. But I, as somebody who loves concerts and loves live music and loves watching videos of concerts, there is a problem in modern day music with artists. And this thing that artists do, it is for no reason other than to suck themselves off and make themselves feel better. Unless you've sold as many records as like Bob Seger, Bruce Springsteen, Billy Joel. If you are not at the upper echelon of music, when you're in a concert, you should never hold the microphone out to let the crowd sing for you.
1: Okay.
0: I have seen so many people. And I think the thing that triggered me initially, and I never got a chance to bring it up, God love Reggae Rise Up. And a lot of these artists are artists that I love. I can't tell you how many people I saw over the weekend that would, nothing is more sad than when a band wants the crowd to sing and you like can't hear anybody singing at all.
1: Oh, okay.
0: Like when they're like, all right, you guys got this one. And then it's like, and you can, you've embarrassed you did that. Because you wanted to feel good about yourself. And I hate to be heavy-handed, but you did that because you wanted to feel good about yourself, that people knew the words to your song. And I think especially in the day and age of concerts being what they are, like, we came there to see you. If we're going to sing along, let us sing along with you. Like I said, there is an upper tier of artists that I think can get away with it. They've earned the right. But outside of that, we've got to stop holding the microphone out to the crowd and expecting / wanting them to sing verses of your songs.
1: Do you remember the last time you were in a crowd that the crowd sang along to the artist and it popped? It was a good.
0: Well, this is almost a loaded. This is a loaded thing because it was almost as if I asked you to ask me that, because I believe, and if anybody has been to his concerts and other concerts and they want to argue or they tell me I'm wrong, I'm fine. I believe that throughout all time, I think Zach Bryan has the loudest sing-along crowds that I've ever seen in my entire life. Like, there are times where you can't, like, your whole head is reverberating because everybody is screaming at the top of their lungs. And you know what? He doesn't really, maybe 2 to 3 times a night will he go, all right, you guys take this one at the end of a song, and he'll let people sing. Very, very rarely, although he could do it all night long. He doesn't really do it that much. So that is my example of a concert that people sing along to, and the artist doesn't stop to let them do it. It's funny. The video that I saw this morning that made me really think that, I was playing the I'm trying to think of the way that we framed the music. Embarrassing music that I told you I was listening to, and it turned out that Gio was a fan of this girl.
1: Oh, the girl.
0: Too.
1: Yeah, yeah, yeah.
0: So she's like just starting out, okay? She did her first show ever. She did her first show ever last night in New York City. And the song is popular and people know the words.
2: One glass of wine and you're on my mind. One sip of gin and I'm right back in. One shot of tequila and I really want.
0: So these people are seeing her for the first time ever, and during every chorus she's holding the microphone out to let the audience sing. And I just think at that point in your career, yes, the song is popular, yes, these people know the music, but I think you're just doing a disservice by not actually performing the most important parts of your song live. That's what I'm getting at here.
1: Yeah, I get that. I know there was only one time I can remember that we really went hard for an artist and sang a song, and it was Kendrick Lamar when he came to perform at the Amphitheater. This was years ago when he had the, oh man, what was the album? Damn album.
0: I was exaggerating by mentioning like Bruce Springsteen and all those.
1: Yeah.
0: Like, Kendrick is definitely at a level where he has songs that he could let people take over.
1: Yeah, so we sang Humble. Like, we started off with him. No. And I think we just got louder than him, and he just sat back. And we did, like, the whole song to the point where he stopped and he goes, man, I love that, blah, blah, blah. Now let me perform that for y'all. Not in a rude way, but
0: let me do it.
1: Yeah, like, yeah. I came here to do that for y'all. Let me do it, which I love because we got to have fun doing it and then hear the artist actually kill it.
0: And I heard Zach Bryan say one time, he goes, you know, I almost it bothers me sometimes because I think about, you know, like an old lady or something that's coming out for a concert. She's sitting in the back and she can't even hear me because everybody's singing along so loud, which have no problem with people. I just spit on myself. Do you see that?
1: Yeah, dude,
0: I don't know if the
1: lubricated
0: camera caught
1: up.
0: That. Dude, I just, that's just a big old wet.

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2: You know, he really got me.
3: He got you. He got you.
2: Jumbo. I was looking for the actual clip that I watched this morning that made me so mad. This might be it. Hold on.

0: just have your first song ever. Just perform it for the people. That's all.
1: Yeah.
0: That's all. I think this might be Paul. This might be Paul, hopefully. Paulie!
2: Vroom, vroom, Rochester. Right. What's up?
0: My guy.
2: What's Donna Radio?
0: I was worried.
2: You're good.
0: All right.
2: I don't know if I should thank you or what, because I've never been a crier. But let me tell you, man, is when I lost it, dude, I haven't felt so much better in my life, man.
0: Whoa,
2: I mean,
0: whoa, so you cried day, and then it was cathartic, therapeutic.
2: Yeah, it was pretty awesome actually, man.
0: Wow.
2: Okay. Well, we did get another cat, and it is Sylvia again. That's what they wanted.
1: Sylvia 2.0.
0: Dude, man, that is a crazy. And who am I to pile on, Paul? I'm the bad guy in this phone call, but you're not alone in that, and a lot of people do that. They do it with dogs, and they do it with cats, and it's like the one dies, and then it's just they just name it the same thing. You got like 37 people over there. Who's on the committee that gets to name the cat?
2: Well, it's one of my nieces. But the reason we did it, John, is because I got German shepherds. We got rabbits. And it's like we can't leave Sylvia out, man. Sylvia was, she was really inside cat during the day and outside cat bringing us stuff home like your cat's doing now.
0: Preach.
2: Now, I got
0: a question. Did you get another cat and not tell the kids that it wasn't the original cat? Like, is it Sylvia because they think it's Sylvia?
2: No, we just went and got it. We went and got another cat. It's almost just like Sylvia.
0: Okay.
2: So Sylvia's back at the house.
0: Good. Well, I was worried when I didn't hear from you, and I wanted to make sure that I didn't really bother you with my comments.
2: Not at all, man. And yesterday's show was awesome. Hey, you got Brooks and Dunn and Radio, man. You guys are awesome.
0: You have no idea.
2: I told you what you guys. You guys are part of our lives, man.
0: I appreciate you, brother. I appreciate you very much. And I'd like to, if I can have your blessing, I'd like to dedicate the rest of the week of shows to Sylvia, the first one, if that's okay.
2: Far out. Okay, right, man, far
0: you.
2: Out.
0: Thank you. See you. Don't cry for me, Paul. Thank you. Sorry, I cut you a little.
1: Yeah, he did.
0: I cut you a little early.
1: Sorry.
0: I do apologize.
1: We're all working through it.
0: Here we are. That is crazy. I didn't want to say this part exactly. It normally is very old people, I've noticed. Like old ladies, they'll have a poodle named like Zoinks. And then when the poodle dies, they just go get a poodle that looks exactly like it. And they call it the same thing. And I think there's probably like a lack of like grieving and getting over it at that point.
1: Yeah.
0: But it is a thing. I don't think I'd ever be able to do that.
1: No, there's only going to be one Chaka that I have.
0: Exactly.
1: No disrespect to anyone who does. I get it.
0: I have to say, the more that time goes on, and I haven't talked about it lately, and I'm not going to talk about it, but I don't know that it's crazy, and people always tell me that's what they say. I don't know if I'm ever going to be able to have a dog again.
1: Really?
0: I mean, that's where my head is right now.
1: I mean, I kind of get it. I'll say this. As far as, like, it's different for you because, it's you and Danielle. But, like, for me, like, going out and dating, it's not as easy when you have a dog. You go, well, I got to get back to my dog.
0: Well, that too, yeah. Blah, blah, blah. That is tough.
1: Figure stuff out. But I feel like the joy Chaka brings me that

0: it's kind of like, I don't know if I could get that right away from another dog. I'm sure you can if you're, you know, you love pets, but I would need at least a couple years.
1: And that's what I'm thinking, a couple years is before I think I could even be mentally prepared, which I'm not. So, and everybody I say that to goes, oh, you love dogs. You're going to, you know, pick up the first one that you happen to see. So that's possible too. Sending show, you're live on the air. Who's this?
2: Hey, there seems to be a cover-up, but is it true Drew has AIDS?
1: Oh, Jesus Christ.
0: Where did that come from?
1: What the hell?
0: But John, does he?
1: No. I'm pretty sure that that guy had called Johnny B, too, because...
0: Oh, it's like a bit?
1: I didn't hear him do it because he dumped it, but then Johnny's response was, that's our coworker or something, why would you say that? So I believe that guy might be working his bit today. Sending show, one more call before I get to my next train of consciousness.
3: Hey, what's up, guys? It's Adam. Hey, speaking of pets, I had an old neighbor who was in his 70s, and he had 8 boxers, and he named them all Baron. Even he accidentally got a girl dog and was like, ah, forget it. You're still named Baron.
1: Wait, so it wasn't even like one after another.
3: As a kid, when he was a small child, he had a boxer. And throughout his years, into his late 70s, he just always bought another boxer immediately after and named it Baron his entire life.
1: Wow, that's something else. Now, I don't know how I feel about that, because then it's just no dog has any
3: identity.
1: I've
3: never heard that in my life.
1: It's
3: like
1: Baron 1, Baron, like, and then you call the dog, and well, how do you know? What dog, how does the dog know what dog?
0: Oh, I thought he was saying every dog he got was called Baron, not all 8 at once.
3: Over his lifetime,
1: all right.
3: Yeah, every time one dog passed away, he would just buy another individual dog and name it Baron.
1: Okay.
3: And then, you know, 8 to 10 years later, another, you know what I mean? Yeah, throughout
1: that,
3: his whole life.
1: That makes far more sense. Cool. Thank you. Not like George Foreman, who named all of his 17 kids George.
0: What?
1: Yeah, George Foreman.
0: That's a real thing?
1: And I think he named the girls Georgina. George Foreman's kids. By the way, you know the George Foreman grill was supposed to be the Hulk Hogan grill. Did you ever know that?
0: Nope, never knew that.
1: George Foreman.
0: Hulk passed on it?
1: That's messed up, dude. Dude, come on.
0: You've been playing
1: You know I'm a Hulkamaniac.
0: That was authentically funny.
1: Yeah.
0: By accident.
1: Well, I mean, depending on... So we've got George, and then we've got George... Hold on. We've got George Foreman Jr., we've got George Foreman the 3rd.
0: We've got
1: George Foreman the 5th. We've got George Foreman the 6th. We have Georgetta Foreman. There does seem to be some that are not all...
0: And you're the 3rd?
1: I am the 3rd, yes. Yeah, he named all 5 of his sons George. And then, I guess just one of the girls, Georgetta. So still five boys named George. But yeah, it's crazy because forever... Like, as a child, until even when I got a little bit older, I was like, well, I got to have a kid because I got to have the 4th. Like, it was just like a done...
0: Yeah, keep it going.
1: It was a done deal. And then at some point, I was like, nah, I'm not about that.
0: That seems expensive.
1: And then there was I remember there was a beef. Oh, man, I kind of forgot about this.
0: Was it John's?
1: Well, no. My cousin wanted to name his kid John Alden, which would have been the same as me.
0: Yeah.
1: I did not care. I literally did not care.
0: Yeah.
1: Other people cared.
0: Really?
1: Yeah, my parents cared.
0: They're like, hell no.
1: Yeah, like
0: that's
1: it was like that's our family name. And my whole thought was, well, it's his grandpa too.
0: Oh yeah.
1: And this is the cousin that I hate that I don't even talk to anymore.
0: Oh.
1: So I mean, but I really was the only one that was like, I do not care. And guess what? He didn't.
0: What'd he go with?
1: God, man, how messed up is that? I don't know his kids' names.
0: Probably for best. Since you guys
1: Toby. I don't know.
0: That seems right.
1: I made that up. But
0: Toby Alden?
1: Toby Alden. I think, what the hell are his kids' names? I'll have to go to the...
0: It doesn't matter. You guys don't talk.
1: Yeah, we don't.
0: F that guy.
1: You nailed it. another thing I wanted to bring up here in this first segment here today was I kind of don't remember it or don't talk about it or mention it very often. I went through a phase where I was trying to think when it was. I think I was out of radio, but I was working in restaurants, and I was probably at my peak of like adult wrestling infatuation. And I really thought and believed that my dream, the only other dream I've ever had other than being in radio, was being a WWE or just a wrestling commentator.
0: Okay.
1: Like a wrestling broadcaster. And this of course I have interest. I wanted to be a broadcaster. I love wrestling. But I went to WrestleMania 25. This is just a terrible regret and a terrible thing that happened. I went to WrestleMania 25 in Houston, and they had this opportunity where you could sit down with the actual WWE announcers and call a match.
0: Oh, that's cool.
1: So I got to sit down with Jerry the King Lawler, ooh, and there was this guy, Josh Matthews. I sat down with both of them, and they played a match on the screen, and then we called it like it was a match, and because it was a match. We called it like it was legit, and then they gave you a DVD to take home with you to watch it.
0: Yeah.
1: And I remember in the zone of it, I felt like I was killing it. And then at the end of it, of course, they probably said it to everybody, but they were like, man, that was really good. We were bouncing off of us really well. And I just remember thinking, man, maybe this is like a sign that I should try to make a go at this, whatever the hell that means. So we're in Houston. We're on vacation for like a week or whatever. And I get home and I pop that DVD in. There was nothing on it.
0: Oh, no.
1: And I was so...
0: Oh.
1: Dude, I was emailing... I don't know who I was emailing, but I was emailing like WWE corporate. I was like emailing people like, hey, is there a chance that this video is captured somewhere because I didn't get it? And I kind of think I remember somebody responding and we're like,
0: shut up, kid.
1: Yeah, what the hell's wrong with you? Sadly, I was not a kid. I think I was like 20 something years old.
0: You're like, this was last year.
1: But I saw something on social media last night that made me remember how much I love this specific man. He's still alive. We went a couple years after that and actually had a very intimate like meet and greet with Jim Ross.
0: Yeah.
1: Good old JR. It was at a hotel.
0: The big cowboy hat.
1: Yeah, there was like 10 people there. It was my father-in-law happened to have a relationship with this hotel in Dallas where it was held. So we got to go in and like he literally sitting in a room with JR like telling stories, and it was that like took my interest even further. And then I saw this post on social media last night. And it was it just said on X, favorite JR call of all time. And then it's just a thread of Jim Ross, like calling moments from the WWE. And I know that for people that don't like wrestling, you can't even hold it up against like a real sport. But I would put Jim Ross's capability to make things feel exciting and big and larger than life up against anybody who's ever called a sport ever. And I started clicking on some of these links and I almost like re-remembered how great Jim Ross was. And I thought if I could, I'd fire up a couple for you.
0: Let's get it.

0: putting, that man is putting his entire heart and soul into making you feel something. And I think in wrestling specifically, it's up to the commentators to like tell the story and set the vibe. And Jim Ross did that, I think, better than anybody ever.
1: Did you mention this, or are they both passed away now?
0: No, Jim Ross is still alive.
1: He's still alive, but the King is gone.
0: The King is still alive as well.
1: Oh, okay. Well,
0: yeah, yeah.
1: My bad.
0: Yeah. This is when Hogan dropped the leg on The Rock. I mean, can you, and I don't even know that there really is, in all sports ever, is there somebody that like sticks out to you that like when they're calling a game or a match or anything that you just think like they automatically make it better? Because I couldn't in my own mind come up with a close second to when it comes to elevating a moment the way that Jim Ross did in his day.
1: No, I think with wrestling, it's a lot different than with like American football, soccer, all that other stuff. I imagine when there's like goals scored in like hockey and touchdowns, you'll get that pop. But the way those two did throughout the whole match, that like they just bring you in the whole time.
0: I think
1: that's unmatched.
0: I do agree, but I would say that shouldn't be the way.
1: Like, oh, I would agree.
0: People talk a lot of trash about the guys that cover NASCAR because nothing ever really gets them excited.
1: Yeah,
0: like when. I don't know that you go full JR, but like when somebody's crossing the finish line and winning the race, you should be at a 10.
1: Yeah.
0: Like you should be at a Dave Mishkin Lightning just scored in overtime in the playoffs type level. And I just think even in football games, when a touchdown is scored, when there's a huge play, I think you got to bring the energy up. As much as it is a legitimate sporting contest, I think we're still watching it for entertainment, and the bigger you can make the moments feel, the better, the more interesting, the more intrigued, the more invested that you're going to get when you're watching it.
1: I would agree. I think in soccer, I mean, they have the, it's like a running joke that the, with the Latinos, when they're commentating, they're a lot more enthusiastic when they commentate. I think that's, I love that. I love when they bring the energy. I feel like with that sport, though, they try to be too laid back because it's like kind of more calm and it's not like big pops all the time. Hockey, I think, is probably the one where they go hard a lot of the time.
0: They
1: the
0: do.
1: Whole time.
0: I mean, Michigan is specifically, yeah. He's got some Jim Ross in him.
1: Yeah.
0: I mean, he's like, go! His face gets contorted. And so I just looked just for fun. To try and find a big soccer one. Famed soccer broadcaster Andre Cantor.
1: Okay.
0: You ever heard of him?
1: Messi!
0: Awesome.
1: That. I love those.
0: Like that is so awesome. Hold on, is this another one? The caption on this post says, this goal and call gave me an orgasm.
1: Oh.
0: Never mind, I guess the call's not on there.
1: It's just a song.
0: Not on there at all. Hold on, do you remember, because I know that you were like in and out of watching wrestling, do you remember when there was this bizarre storyline and there was a higher power and they were going to like reveal the higher power? I don't even remember what he was doing, but it was like a buildup of like months and months. And then finally they were going to reveal who the higher power was. And when they did that, it was Vince McMahon. And that was one of the all time great calls from Jim Ross.
2: It's me, Austin.
3: Oh, son of a bitch.
2: What? It's me, Austin. It was me.
0: Dude, I'm at a place now where I feel like I just only want to ingest and watch things from like the 90s. Like, dude, I watched so much old wrestling lately. And then over the past few days, we watched those movies, those old 90s movies. And there's just, and I'm biased. I get it. I'm getting old. But there's just something that felt so much more authentic about art and entertainment and everything from the 90s compared to now. Everything now is very vanilla, for lack of a better phrase, and then I just think things popped a little bit more
1: with the wrestling stuff. Do you know how much of the script that they know with the commentator, or do they kind of like leave it up to like, don't know the script because I want it to sound as authentic as
0: possible? You're not going to believe this.
1: Wrestling's not scripted.
0: I asked Jim Ross that.
1: You did?
0: I asked Jim Ross that, and he said most of the time he knows nothing.
1: Oh, that makes sense.
0: They get fed. Vince McMahon was notorious for like feeding them lines and stuff as it was happening. But as far as what's going to happen, he said not only did he not know, he said he specifically never wanted to know because he wanted to react.
1: Naturally.
0: This one great. When Randy Orton RKO'd Mae Young, who was an 80-year-old woman.
3: And by the way, Randy Orton. Legend killer.
4: What? Oh, my God. Oh, I don't believe you just did that.
0: Dude, I mean, we were living in a better time. When grown men could beat up elderly women on television on a Monday night, things were better.
1: Two questions. One is the biggest moment for you when Mankind got thrown.
0: It's hard.
1: For him?
0: It's hard to
1: like from a commentary standpoint where you're like, I'll never forget that.
0: It's hard to. By God, he's broken in half. it's hard to not think that.
1: Okay,
0: I would say
1: the second question would be, and this is kind of dark.
0: Oh God,
1: when the incident happened with Hart, did he have to like completely just sidetrack from what happened and just talk about the match? Like, do you remember what that was like when moment happened?
0: He had to come on. He had to come on and give the announcement.
1: But like when it happened, did he have to kind of ignore it and like?
0: They weren't. I don't think it went down like that.
1: Okay.
0: I don't think it went down quite like that. Like it was. Like it wasn't live in the ring when it happened. So
1: was it?
0: No, when it did happen, they like went to him and he was kind of like, well, we've had an accident here. Hold on. I got to tell you, X, for all the problems, you can find things so quickly.
4: All I can say about Owen Hart is I hope that I can be as good a man as him.
0: Oh, that was from something else. That was from a different.
1: That was
0: from
1: like the Rock was fighting when that happened.
0: That was the night. That was the night after. When I flipped through all of these clips, though, this one really stuck out to me as a legendary one as well. Hold on, the phone lines are full. I don't know what everybody wants, but this one, Austin and Bret Hart. I believe it was WrestleMania 13.
4: Hart and Austin back up on his feet.
5: Austin, yes.
4: Austin's a stud. And look at Austin with Bret Hart back up, whipping for the bucket. Bret Hart rears him with a buckle. Austin now repeatedly kicking to the chest area. Steve Austin is one tough SOB, and he is over. He is kicking a mud hole in Bret Hart.
0: He's kicking a mud hole and walking it dry.
1: Do you remember Universal, how they used to have the videos you could go dub over? Like you can go do Scooby-Doo, and they're like, say these lines, and we'll record you. You can play it back.
0: You're saying at Universal Studios?
1: This was when I was a kid.
0: I don't think
1: they have that anymore, because I remember as a kid, it would put the lines and you look back to see if your parents are looking, go, let's get this pussy, but you just start cussing.
0: I don't
1: They would record it all and play it back to you in your voice. It'd be awesome.
0: I missed that that era of Universal.
1: Bring it back.
0: All right, let's see who's been here the most. I can't take them all, but Sending Show, you're live on the air. What's up?
6: Hey, John, it's Tony.
0: Tony, what up?
6: Hey, first off, ignore the missed call on your cell phone. I'm going to call the station. I actually called your phone.
0: Oh, that's fine. That's fine. What up? Oh, I do see you. Yeah, so sorry. I meant to call the station. What up, dude?
6: But he retired in 2020, but the Stanley Cup playoffs will never be the same without Doc Emmerich calling a game. So if you look up like some of the best Doc Emmerich calls, he just brings you into the game, and nobody will ever do it the same.
0: How do you spell his last name? Emrick?
6: Yeah, Doc Emmerich.
0: Hold on, let me see if I can get a legendary Doc Emmerich call. Stand by. Hope it's not looking very good. Wait. Oh, maybe this is it.
4: Crosby up with it there. Punched along to Jerome McGinley. Crosby scores! It's over! The gold medal to Canada!
0: Is that him?
6: Yeah, that's it. That's not one of the better ones, but he can just bring you into the game.
0: And it does, and it makes the difference. I mean, we've got greats here. I think Dave Randorf is great. Obviously, Michigan is great. It feels like hockey kind of has the guys that are more into it and elevate the entire, you know, the entire production more than other sports. Good call, buddy. I appreciate you. Thanks, man.
6: Thanks, man.
1: You should definitely go on live stream one time when there's like a match and commentate your perspective. Yeah,
0: that would be fun.
1: Yeah,
0: that could be my, maybe that's my claim to internet fame.
1: Yeah,
0: is I do like old match dubovers.
1: Yeah, well, maybe not because you know
0: maybe
1: might,
0: new
1: you
0: stuff.
1: Might, yeah,
0: maybe
1: you might stuff. Know what's coming in the old stuff. That's it might true. Not be you're not going to Jim Ross.
0: Well, and I say you know my whole thing is. The commentary sucks now, yeah. So I've got to step in and be the new voice of an era.
1: Oh, when's the next WWE big event?
0: A week from Saturday, at the Castle.
1: We should watch it and dub it over together, and I'll be your king.
0: You'll be like, listening back to it, I realized the king just did a lot of,
1: who's just Kevin Hart?
0: All right, one more before we go to break. Setting show, you're live on the air. Who's this?
5: Hey, John Diz, this is Dave.
0: Dave, what up, brother?
5: Yeah. Hey, I'm a big Tennessee volunteer football fan college, and we got a guy that does the games in Spanish. And, man, I just love going there for the games and listening to his highlights. They are just fantastic.
0: The Spanish calls.
5: I don't even speak Spanish.
0: Yeah, the Spanish calls are often much better. I don't know what it is about them just getting more into the call. But it definitely does seem he makes some great calls.
1: And he said that's how they do it, just like they take a page from the soccer and they get more enthusiastic with the calls. Yep.
0: All right, really last one. Who's this?
7: Hello, Sam. Jason.
0: Jason, what's up, buddy?
7: Dave, Michigan is definitely one of the best. Mike Emmerich, I would call him the Pat Summerall of hockey.
0: I would say Michigan is the Jim Ross of hockey. I will say that.
7: But wouldn't you think Mike Emmerich would be the Pat Summerall of hockey?
0: I'm not totally familiar enough to know. I don't know enough of his body of work, but I trust to know that your comparison is spot on. So thank you, sir. I appreciate you. Don't go anywhere. When we come back, we're going to dig into that thing. It's risque. It's controversial. It's local. I remember... I was having PTSD from probably about a year ago, maybe less, when I had that story about the teacher that sang the happy birthday song to the black student, and she called him a monkey, or she sang the monkey song, and I thought, well, this isn't controversial because everybody will think that this teacher was wrong. Well, boy, was I wrong about that. This one, Diz and I have a bet. I'm not going to tell you who bet what side. On whether or not we will have people supporting this local teacher and what she did. I'll give you the details. We have audio from the news and the family that brought it to everybody's attention. Coming up next, don't go anywhere. Keep it locked right here to 102.5 The Bone. More Setting Show on the way. 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Who couldn't use $1,000? 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
0: You might know nothing, but at least you'll know that thing. Brought to you by Just Call Mo, Tampa's injury attorney. That thing. That thing. It's time for That Thing, right now on Setting Show.

0: Dude, Hank Williams is coming this this summer.
1: That's this guy?
0: Yeah.
1: Not bad. Kind of reminds me of the Jackson Dean I like.
0: Wait,
1: that old school.
0: Do you know Hank Williams Jr. at all? Like, if I said anything about Hank Williams Jr., would you know anything?
1: I know that he's the junior to his senior.
0: That's a good start. Hank
1: Nothing.
0: Hold on. This is, like, by a long shot.
1: Oh.
0: Nowhere near his biggest song.
1: Isn't this the same guy that you're like, questionable songs he's made?
0: No, that was David Allan Coe. He's dead. I don't know if you've ever heard this.
2: Country music.
0: I mean, this would be something that somebody would

0: dude.
1: Not bad, though.
0: We got to get you to the Hank Williams Jr. concert this summer.
1: Oh. Where did you say it was?
0: It's at the Amp.
1: Okay.
0: Are you comfortable in whiteface? So
1: if I get stoned, yes.
0: Okay, good. I brought it up briefly at the beginning of the show. And by the way, this is Senning Show. I'm John Senning. He's Dizzy. 800-771-1025 if something's on your mind. I brought it up briefly. Did you peep or watch any of those MVP fights on Netflix on Saturday night?
1: No. They were good?
0: No, not really.
1: So. I heard the opposite. Yeah,
0: it's just interesting. It's just interesting because depending on what you were looking for, if you liked people just getting knocked out brutally in like one-sided fights, maybe you could have found entertainment in it. But that's pretty much what every single one of the fights was, is that they were just lopsided. Junior DeSantos, former heavyweight champ in the UFC, looked like he got murdered. I mean, literally, dude, he got hit with a combination that had him. It took him a good 5 minutes before he woke up. Like, he probably took some years off his life.
1: Oh,
0: and you had to have seen the Ronda Rousey fight lasted 14 seconds.
1: Yes.
0: So,
1: are we surprised?
0: No, not really. I didn't know what to expect. They're both haven't fought in years.
1: Yeah.
0: My other main takeaway was Nate Diaz looked terrible. He looked terrible, and he might have to stop fighting because they say his head is just so filled with scar tissue.
1: I believe
0: that it doesn't take much for him to be. It was one of the bloodier fights I've ever seen. It was literally like spurting out of his head, and they had to call the fight because he was bleeding so much.
1: It was
0: entertaining for what it was, but anybody who thought there was going to be a competitor to the UFC or anything like that, I think those conversations have died down quite a bit.
1: And these were all Jake Paul's.
0: Jake, and that's the other thing. Dude, I will tell you, one enough reason to never watch anything that they do ever again was the douchiest thing on planet Earth that they did. You know, Dana White, he sits cage side for the UFC fights, and he's there, but whatever, he's watching it. Dude, for these, Jake Paul almost had like a throne. He had like this big elevated like red box
1: where it was
0: just like him and his girlfriend sitting, or wife or whatever she is, sitting right next to the cage. And you see him the whole fight. And all I could think was, this douchebag.
1: Yeah.
0: And then he got up there, and I don't know why they tried to do it. Like every other fighter, they asked him like, "Well, you want to fight Jake Paul? You going to fight Jake Paul next?" I'm like, get out of here, dude.
1: Yeah, he's just looking for another paycheck again, man.
0: Well, I think he's just there as a face. Like, I don't think one of the Francis Ngannou, who's probably the biggest. I didn't realize this. Francis Ngannou, he left the UFC as the heavyweight champ. So he never lost the title.
1: Oh, yeah.
0: So they start asking him, you know, well, do you want to fight John Jones? And then, you know, they start asking about Jake Paul. And he's like, Jake Paul's not doing anything around here. He goes, he runs his mouth, but everybody else is handling the business. And
1: yeah.
0: Now, if they could get John Jones out of his UFC contract and make that fight happen, then you'd be in a different category.
1: That's not happening.
0: Yeah, no, probably
1: not. Not at all.
0: Dana White would never happen at all. Dude, somebody, this had to be a joke, and I tried to find something about it. Somebody said that the shirt that the dad is wearing in that documentary is actually a shirt for, like, it's the shirt that they have to, like, raise money to help the daughter. That
1: no,
0: can't be true.
1: No way. I got to look that up.
0: I tried to look it up, and I could
1: man.
0: Not.
1: There's
0: I,
1: no
0: I
1: way.
0: There's
1: that insensitive?
0: Right. And a million things you could put on a shirt to help raise money for your daughter who murdered somebody in a car crash. Boom, with a big crash sign is not probably at the top of the list, I would think. Dude, I got my memories this morning on Instagram. A year ago today is when I was out in the Gulf of Mexico.
1: With the boys,
0: 100 miles out fishing for tuna
1: by the rigs, the oil rigs.
0: By the oil
1: stuff.
0: Rigs, yeah,
1: that's so cool,
0: dude.
1: I mean, I wouldn't do that. Sounds scary, but
0: I saw I saw the videos this morning, and it just put that fire back in me. I messaged, and I said, it's been a year. I gotta go back out.
1: Correct me if I'm wrong, and I don't mean to slander you here.
0: No slander.
1: You were the only one not to catch something at that trip.
0: What?
1: You were the only one not to catch anything?
0: Yeah, it was. And it was unfortunate. And if you didn't know the story, there was a video that was posted. The last day, I was sick. I was sunburnt. I was a mess. I wanted to go back, honestly. And they were like, you're the only one that hasn't, caught a fish. So we finally get out there. I pop up. I eat a couple bites of a Publix sub. I go, okay, let me try this. Get a fish on. Fight it. for probably 45, 50 minutes. Oh,
1: man.
0: There was an issue, and I kind of forgot about this. There was an issue with sunscreen. I guess it is a big no-no to put sunscreen on a boat such as that.
1: Oh.
0: Because when the sunscreen gets on the deck, it makes it like ice.
1: Oh.
0: So there was an issue. It was an issue because nobody could stand and try to, because you pass it off and like everybody's got to take a turn because it's just so hardcore.
1: Yeah,
0: and
1: run the train on that
0: nobody
1: thing.
0: Could stand because the fish would just whip you up and down the boat. So we were fighting that. And then after all of that time, it was like, okay, the fish is, we're going to get there. So I get it back on and I'm probably fighting for another 20 minutes. And the captain, shout out to Captain Tommy, local legend. He's like, all right, we can see it. And I look down. And it would have been the biggest fish of the trip. This beautiful tuna is coming right our way. And he grabs the gaff. He grabs the big hook that he's going to use to then stab the fish and bring it in. He grabs it and he's like putting it towards the water. And I can already feel the feeling of success. Like I can already feel like what it's going to feel like to fight this thing and bring it in.
1: You're like, oh man, these guys are going to put me on their shoulders and carry me around the boat and cheer for me.
0: And as soon as that feeling hit my mind, I don't know what the hell happened. But the fish was gone.
1: Fish said, you thought, bitch? It took off right away.
0: Well, you know what's funny? I saw the guys from the trip for the first time since then at the All-Star weekend. And I'm man enough to say.
1: Okay.
0: It does seem, unless they were just joking with me, that nobody said this to me on the boat. Nobody said this to me in the moment. But it seems as if there's a general belief that it was my fault.
1: Oh.
0: Yeah.
1: In what way, though?
0: I asked that question. I don't know what I could have done differently.
1: Yeah.
0: At that point, as far as I'm concerned, the fish is hooked and it's 10 feet from the boat. So I don't know what I could have done differently. But at the same time, there were some discussions. And it could have just been some classic ball busting.
1: Yeah.
0: But they did, multiple people did tell me, Captain Tommy couldn't believe you lost that fish.
1: I'm going to be like, well, what did Captain Tommy
0: exactly.
1: give me instructions on how to keep this fish?
0: And the real thing was what happened next was when, and love Captain Tommy, lost his freaking mind. When that line snapped, first of all, I crumbled in a heap on the deck, and then he just started swinging that stick around, smashing it, cursing, saying words that could never be said on the radio or anywhere in life ever.
1: Yeah.
0: And it was a very sad moment.
1: I feel like he should have stabbed the fish quicker.
0: Yeah, maybe that. Thank you. If he would have. And again, I'm not looking to place blame.
1: Took his time. You know.
0: You never. Really
1: it would have been a success story.
0: All I know is that one day I hope to get back out to the rigs and get myself a damn tuna. I teased the true crime lawsuit. I'm going to pivot away from that. We were heavy on the crash documentary, so I'm going to pivot. We'll do that in the joints. This is just fun to think about. Because I saw, I think they talked about it this morning, because when I turned on my YouTube, there was a, this visual was up on the screen. You know, they're releasing all of the UFO files, and supposedly they're going to release a bunch more. And a CIA government researcher came out with a claim the last couple days that is pretty fun to think about. The U.S., according to this guy, what the hell is his name? Dr. Hal Puthoff. He says that the U.S. has recovered four distinct, different species of extraterrestrial life from crashed UFOs. Have you seen this?
1: No.
0: All right. So I want to run through them, and you tell me which one you want to be visited by, or which one you think would be best if they came here.
1: Okay.
0: So the first is the hold on. Can I click on this? Oh yeah. The first is the mantis. It is a species. The class is considered an insectoid. And this is from a former CIA UFO researcher who made these claims on a podcast. 6 to 7 feet tall.
1: Oh, wow.
0: Large compound eyes, highly agile, excellent eyesight, and telepathic abilities.
1: Oh, that scares me.
0: The mantis is what this species is supposedly called. I forgot. I didn't send this to you today. Did you find the picture?
1: No.
0: Hold on. I'm going to send you the...
1: All right.
0: I'm going to send it to you right now.
1: Right away, I hate this one.
0: You hate, yeah.
1: Yeah.
0: Out of all of the options here, you don't really think about, I think that as much as we can say aliens aren't what they think, we think they are, when you see things with your own eyes and you go, well, that's not an alien. That's not what I thought. Like, this looks like, for those that aren't looking at it, a giant praying mantis.
1: Okay.
0: It looks like a giant insect. Excellent eyesight and telepathic abilities. The second alien that we supposedly recovered, traditional alien called the Gray, the species class considered humanoid, 4 to 5 feet tall, large black eyes, gray complexion, slender build, and advanced technology.
1: Okay.
0: Did you see over the weekend that Donald Trump shared a picture of him walking with an alien?
1: No.
0: So on Truth Social, where he shares all this stuff.
1: Like a UFO alien? No, or like,
0: well, it's like an alien like you think. Okay. An alien, you know, big eyes, big head, yeah. The whole deal. It's him walking what looks like on a tarmac or somewhere like a military installation, and there's people all around, and there's an alien that looks like he's in some sort of handcuffs, and he's just walking right next to Donald Trump.
1: No, I didn't see that.
0: And that would be the Gray, the traditional, okay, the traditional alien that we all think of, I think, when we think of aliens.
1: Yeah, which I feel is like the pussy of the alien.
0: Yeah, I'm over that alien.
1: Yeah,
0: like that's that to me. We're done with you.
1: Yeah, if they would have been a threat, they would have done something by now. Get those pussies out of here.
0: The next two start getting real interesting, and the last, to me, is the most interesting. The third is the reptilian. Now, these beasts are supposedly 6 to 8 feet tall, reptilian-like features, highly intelligent, strong and resilient, with advanced technology. Did you see the picture yet?
1: Yeah, it looks like a dinosaur.
0: It does. It kind of looks like a dragon dinosaur lizard hybrid. Like, it looks, and they've got it wearing a suit. I imagine whoever made this image doesn't really know that they wear a suit like this, but it is wearing a suit. That to me is the freakiest one.
1: It looks like something from like Guardians of the Galaxy, like a Marvel character.
0: Yes, there's something to it that those things coming down and slithering around, I think would probably be the most problematic.
1: Yes.
0: Just from a terrifying perspective.
1: Yes.
0: Now
1: it goes reptilian the scariest, then mantis, then gray for me.
0: I think you're right. Setting show, you're live. Who's this?
2: Mike.
0: Mike, what up, buddy?
2: This is from Resident Alien.
0: You cut out there, my friend.
2: It's from Resident Alien, the sci-fi TV show.
0: Are you speaking specifically of one of these or the whole...
2: No, the whole thing, the Grits, the Mantis, I don't know if it's from FBI guy or what, but it is literally straight from the TV show. It's a good show, but...
0: And that's like a make-believe show?
2: Yeah, he's a doctor that comes down and pretends to be he's an alien, but he pretends to be a doctor in a small town. And there's the mantis and the grays, and the grays are fighting the mantises. And
0: it is interesting, and I don't know. To me, like, this is a fun thing to talk about in a day and age where we're at war and we've got viruses and everybody's freaking out. Like, to somehow aliens and all of this information about aliens is like the least stressful thing that we can think about. But if you take a second and you do believe any of it, it is crazy, like, all of the connections to TV and movies that have happened. And I always wonder, is that on purpose? Like, do they gift these people something? Are they briefed by somebody who knows something so they can kind of just push it out there and get us ready for when the day comes? So then somebody like you can go, oh, yeah, I knew there were four. I saw it on a TV show, you know, 10 years ago.
2: And all those movies, every movie and everything like that, you're exactly right, is just giving us a little bit so we're comfortable if it does happen.
0: It makes me, thank you for the call.
1: Imagine that was their thing. Like, well, you saw it in Starship Troopers. Well, why being a little bitch? We showed you guys.
0: You know what really makes me wonder, and I don't know what's going to happen. They're supposedly about to drop another trove of UFO info in the next like 48 hours or something. But it seems like we're building and building. And then, you know, that the Steven Spielberg movie, the Disclosure movie, is coming out. I think it's like the first couple weeks of June. So that movie is coming out sooner than later, simultaneously when the government is supposedly giving out more information about aliens than ever. What if it is part of it all? Like, what if they brought Steven Spielberg in and they're like, hey, we're going to tell you all this stuff. We're going to show you all this stuff. And then right around the time we're ready to tell the world, you can release this movie and it'll kind of explain to people what the hell's really going on.
1: Oh,
0: that's insane to think, but I don't know what to think.
1: And he's like, this is the character Bliplorp playing himself, actually. What did you guys know?
0: They got real aliens.
1: Yeah.
0: Dude, that'd be pretty sweet. Nobody knows it at all until the day it comes out in theaters. They had a little advisory and they go, just for your information, these aliens in this film are real.
1: They're all real.
0: We did capture these.
1: They're going to be on the Walk of Fame and they have like antennas and stuff in the ground now.
0: Dude, the last one, I don't know why, to me, is the scariest of all. And they claim that is the Nordic. It is a humanoid. Mm-hmm. And if you're just looking at the picture, it looks like a human being. Yeah. It is a light-skinned dude or woman. I don't know their gender situation. With long blonde hair, height 6 to 7.5 feet tall, human-like appearance, advanced intelligence, peaceful in nature, in a highly advanced society. So yeah. I don't know why more human-like aliens. I don't know. Is that more reason to be worried or less?
1: More because they blend in so well and they could have been here forever. I'm glad that they go to the same place as the reptilians for their suits, though.
0: Yeah, they're very similar. The reptilian suit is a little more, I don't know.
1: Detailed?
0: Yeah, it's got a little more to it, a little more pizzazz, a little more functional, but the definitely very similar suits, at least on this guy. The Stanford-trained quantum physicist did not detail the alien species, but his longtime collaborator, the colleague Dr. Eric Davis, claimed the Greys, the Nordics, the Insectoids, and the Reptilians are the names of the biological life forms pulled from the wreckage of crashed UFOs over the years. Each alien species has two arms and legs with a humanoid appearance. And these are supposedly, according to these guys, citing intelligence reports from the CIA. Oh. Which, again, they either really want us to know this or they really want us to start thinking that this stuff is real. Sending show, you're live. What's up?
3: Hey, what's happening? I'm all right.
1: I don't know what he was...
0: I don't know what the person said, but I heard, I almost have to wonder if it's the same guy. I was listening to Johnny earlier and a guy called and immediately the same thing. He just dropped an F-bomb. I almost feel like somebody's out there doing it just to curse.
1: Just to be that guy?
0: If I'm being honest, that's what I think's happening here.
1: Well, good job, cool guy. You didn't get heard.
0: You did it.
1: Nailed it.
0: You showed us and you showed everybody. Trying to find the we're about to give away $1,000 right here. Oh, I found it. I got it. We're about to give away $1,000. Let me hit you with a little more Hank. I feel like you, Hank Williams Jr. might be your sleeper old school. Now this one's a little different.
4: The preacher man says it's the end of time and the Mississippi River, she's a gold dry.
0: The juice is about to be loose. Every Tuesday, we welcome in JoJo, a.k.a. Judge Juicy. Lots of good stuff to get to today. I got a couple ripped from the headline stories that I want to touch on with JoJo. I got a couple DMs from the weekend that I want to touch on with her. We'll get her ruling on those. And then later in the 2 o'clock hour, a brand new segment where we will present Dizzy with some very specific instances. He's let it be known months ago, any sort of step brother, sister, cousin, not signed off on by Dizzy. Well, I've got about 12 different situations, and he's going to determine. I came up with about 3 different names.
1: Yeah.
0: And I think the one I sent you this morning was, that's just wrong, or give her that dong.
1: Yeah.
0: So we'll do that at around 2:30. So make sure you're keeping it locked. We're going to give away $1,000 in just 1 second. Sending show, you're live. Who's this?
5: Hey, it's Adam. How you guys doing?
0: What up?
5: Hey, have you guys ever heard of the Uncanny Valley?
0: I don't know. It sounds very familiar, but I don't know what it is off the top of my head.
5: So the uncanny valley is the fear of things that look or act almost human, but are not quite human.
0: Okay. I can get down with that.
5: It's a profound psychological and biological response that triggers deep unease, revolution, or response that triggers deep... Oh, sorry. I'm trying to read this as I'm going.
0: I was going to say, don't crash yourself.
5: But it's crazy. So there's like an innate... Like you have a fear of falling, right? As a person, we have an innate fear of humanoid-like creatures that aren't human.
0: That aren't really humanoid. I get that. Well, I mean, because we don't know what they are. I think that's also the bigger picture is a fear of the unknown.
1: Yeah.
0: This hour's keyword is shop. 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Who couldn't use $1,000? 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
1: Big winners, right?
0: The Bone Bonus. Congratulations, winner. You'd won $1,000.
2: Is this real? 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Oh my gosh, this is incredible. And I won this listening to Drew Garabo Live, my favorite show on the Bone. 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Oh man, this is just awesome.
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12: We be late today. I think that means we're feeling the vibe. Welcome back. This is Senning Show. My name's John Senning. He is Dizzy. Appreciate you being here. Give it to me, Tracy.

0: 800-771-1025. Update from the last story. The teacher has been fired. She is no longer on leave, no longer suspended. In the least shocking news on planet Earth ever, Karen Savage is been fired. So that's the exclamation point on that story. Are you in a relationship? I mean, I'd be interested just in a purely two-sided open relationship. Not, maybe you intermingle a little bit. You do, you know, some threesomes and things like that. But more so, my mans can go out, and if a lady catches his eye and she's interested in him, he can hit that. If my lady is out or she's interested in a man, who am I to hold her back? My mind, call me a prude boy, does not quite compute with that. And I think some of these interviews were from a few weeks ago when she was promoting her new special. But they're getting, you know, the internet to just churn stuff back up. And it's getting a secondary run. Nikki Glaser, who's definitely, man, she went from kind of not underground, but like mid-level comedian to being in like the A-list circles very, very quick. I mean, she got, I guess, the hosting the Golden Globes will do that. But she was on a podcast with, I believe, Gwyneth Paltrow. And she's talked about it, I think, on a couple other podcasts about how her man will and can go have sex with other women. And it turns her on. But that is not a two-way street. That is nothing that she is interested in or that her husband is interested in. I have a couple clips here for you.
1: Oh, like if I'm in a monogamous relationship, I might have that flutter with someone and like indulge in it, but it can't go beyond that. And what's even the point?
2: Why can't it go beyond that for you?
1: Because he's not into that. And like that would be a breach for him. So it's not like a two-way street, which I think is fair because it's like, it's not like he doesn't even want this, like my weird fetish. Like he would be, the strange thing is he's like, I don't need anyone else or crave anyone else. I'll do it if it turns you on, but it's like not something.
2: Wow, that's super interesting.
1: It is.

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2: It's like there's probably something cooking under the surface that isn't necessarily healthy.
3: I thought she was saying that's never a fear that he's going to leave. Like,
2: no,
3: she's saying, girl,
2: that,
3: don't worry about it.
2: No, she's saying that's part of what turns me on.
3: Oh, man. That's
4: I kind of like that. But I also like, I think he's hot. And I kind of am like, try this out. Like, it's like lending like my friend like a hairdresser. I like, or like, I don't know. Like, I'm just like, have a good time. And like,
5: is that a sexual fetish?
4: Yeah, I think it's a fetish. Okay. It's called, I've looked into it and it's called hot husband. So there's like,
3: what?
2: Never.
3: I'm so jealous. There's no,
2: no
3: way.
2: No, oh, okay. No, just the one way, like her. If she said to you, I want you to go out and get some strange, and then I want to hear about it, because that's what turns me on.
3: No, I'm not into any of that stuff, and I've never been like a cheater. Like, when I'm locked in with you, that's who I'm with.
2: Well, is it cheating?
3: Well, I would, even if you're telling me to go do it, I would still not want to do it, because like, I don't even know, like, my head would not be in it most of the time, I would assume. Because I don't know, I've never done it. But
2: right.
3: I would assume head wouldn't be in it, and I'd be thinking about, like, how is this going to ruin my relationship? Why am I here?
2: And things happen. I think to feel so confident, based on what she said, that you can let this man run free and go bang other chicks, there's got to be at least a scientific 3% chance that he goes, oh, damn, there's something. I'm in love with this one. Whatever there's something where it can become more than just the fetish. But if you have any version of an open relationship, I'd really love to hear about a one-way open relationship. Give us a call, 800-771-1025. We got some prizes we'll part with, too, if you got a good call.
3: You
2: got
3: to be, no offense, but, a freak to do all that. Because all the juices you're sharing, and then that's how you're going to, more likely to get an STD.
2: Well, that's a whole other deal. Is, are these people tested? Are they randos? And it sounds like maybe her man is going out every night or every weekend. Yeah. But if you are, you do have to worry about what they might be bringing back home to mama.
3: Yeah, because condoms don't protect you 100%, bro. You can still get STDs and some all
2: crabs,
3: that.
2: Definitely
3: that.
2: Some crabs. Yeah, for sure. Yeah. Sending show. You're live on the air. Who's this?
6: Hey, John. This is Jasper.
2: Jasper, what's up, buddy?
3: Yeah, he sounds like a real pervert.
6: Yeah. Hey, so I'll tell you, my wife and I, we just celebrated our 39th wedding anniversary.
2: Congratulations.
6: Okay? So we've been together a long time, and it takes, sometimes, you have to do things to spice things up, right? So we did, we're on a couple of sites now, where we go and, hook up with people together.
2: You would be more of a traditional swinger, where you go and you look for other couples at the same time. Have you ever ventured out on your own, either of you?
6: See, that's where we started, right? We started together, and then she got to where it was like, guys tend to prop themselves up a little bit more than what they can actually produce. You know what I'm saying?
2: I'm not following. No. What do you mean?
6: Okay. Guys will say they can have sex at, for 2 hours.
2: Okay.
6: Right?
2: Okay.
6: And it's really like, like 5-7 minutes.
2: Okay.
6: So when I'm, with somebody and we're going, and then she's just left out in the cold.
2: Oh,
6: now, right?
2: I see what you're saying. Right. You're saying when you're doing the couple stuff, like, it's often not, it's not timed out perfectly, so somebody ends up sitting in the cuck chair and just having to watch on the sidelines.
6: Exactly. So she became the cuckette.
2: Oh, right? So she was watching.

0: She was watching her man who can go and go and go while
1: exactly.
0: She, oh, damn.
1: Right. And so during that, she just kind of, you know, evolved into watching more of that. Right. So now it is it's a weekend, maybe every 2 weeks, you know, we'll go out and just, you know, have a little fun, go see some things, but only bring home one girl.
0: And then right? She just watches?
1: And then she just watches us.
0: Oh, damn. Yeah. You don't and, hear you know, about... Oh, wait. The girl watches...
1: She'll take care of herself.
0: Right.
1: You know?
0: Okay, your wife. Your wife takes care of herself. That's what
2: while
0: you're saying.
2: She's watching.
1: Right. Right. Wow. Right.
0: That is... you don't hear about the cuckette very often. You hear about the...
1: I know.
0: About the big bull.
1: She's a unicorn.
0: Wow, but, that is something. That is something else. Yeah, how many times would you say now, that's happened?
1: Well, now we've got a regular somebody that we just, you know, have made sure that, you know, we're not getting anything, you know, catching anything. She's, you know,
0: are you catching feelings though with this regular F buddy?
1: No. She's not. She's just a freak in bed. She's not like my, you know. What I would go after.
2: Oh, they're gonna say my boring wife. Oh,
0: he was gonna say he's not like my wife. That's what you were gonna say, you dirty dog.
1: Yeah, yeah.
2: Like this boring 39-year marriage.
1: Here's the thing. As this is a younger girl, we are older. You know what I'm saying?
0: How old is old, and how young is young? How young is this girl?
1: We're 58.
0: Okay.
1: And she's 32.
0: Okay. Is there a? And I'm sorry to ask this, but I ask, is there a like a sugar daddy mama situation here? Like, are you buying things for this girl,
1: or is she
0: love of the game?
1: She's a professional. She's on her own. She has her own professional.
0: Yeah. So girl. By professional, do you mean that you pay this woman?
1: No. She's a She's in the health.
0: Oh, a professional system. In her life. Okay. Okay.
1: In her life.
2: She has a job? Is that all you mean?
0: Yeah. Like, she's an upstanding citizen, is what you're saying.
1: She's got a really good job. She's a beautiful lady. And, you know, we both.
0: And no.
1: You know, we all kind of. There's no feelings for.
0: No jealousy. No jealousy is creeped in from your lady?
1: No. We're all just. We've been married a long time.
0: 39 years. What if one day, though. Just to see if it goes both ways, she said, "You know, I'm kind of tired of sitting on my hands and watching you take this lady to Pound Town. Mama wants to make you watch. Now get me a bull, Daddy." And she brings a man in, and then you got to sit in the chair. Would you do that?
1: I've been there.
0: Okay, so you're open to it. It's just not your thing.
1: Yeah. Oh, well, I mean, it can be my thing whenever she wants. That to happen. It can be my thing.
0: Look at you guys. 39 years. This is true love, folks. This is true love in 2026. What was your name again, dude?
2: Jasper. Come on, man.
0: Oh, Jasper. How could I forget Jasper? All right, Jasper. Hang tight. I'm going to give you whatever you want.
1: You know what, John? I was going to ask you, real quick. I wanted to ask you something else before this, and then this came up.
0: Please.
1: But I know you're a From addict.
0: Oh,
1: right?
0: I am. Yes, a big From guy. Yes.
1: Okay. What do you think about the dolls?
0: I'm not really sure what to think about anything. This show has me absolutely confused around every turn, and then they end every episode making you think you're going to learn something, and then you just never do. So, like, we have some lovely ladies that listen to this show, K-Dubs and some others, and Lily Cakers, I think, is a part of it as well. They do a podcast, and they're, like, deep in the weeds on trying to figure out what's going on with From, and, like, they've asked me to come on there with them. I'm not equipped to try and dissect what is going on this show. I watch it for the sheer bizarre nature of it, and at this point, I'm very, very, very confused. That's just hang tight, Jasper. I'm just confused, but I keep watching it.
2: I forgot it's back on.
0: Yeah, it is. You need to check it out. Yeah, just for the fun of it. There is something very interesting happens almost immediately in the new season that I think will pique your interest enough to get you through the first few episodes.
2: How many episodes are out? Like,
0: I think
2: three
0: or four.
2: Okay.
0: I think four, maybe. They took a week off, so they were off this week. So this is a good time to catch up. One more call, and then we got to step aside. Setting show. Okay. Yep. No more calls, and then we're going to step aside. Do not go anywhere. When we come back, a good old-fashioned Fat Boy news. It's been a few days. Lots to get to. Something very specific. Over the weekend, we were not feeling well. Danielle ran out to the store, and she just grabbed a couple simple ingredients to create. I don't even know the name for it, but it's something that I think we all ate a lot of growing up. when I think of this food, I think of something that you would eat on the side of the pool on a hot summer day. And I want to dissect the perfect version of this very food and a lot more, including a major chain that many people have been longing for is back, baby. I'll tell you what it is and a bunch more in Fat Boy News coming up next on Senning Show.
2: Can I just say, go check out John Senning's IG.
0: Oh,
2: those vegetables.
0: Thank you.
2: Look AI.
0: Dude,
2: they're so ripe looking, bro.
0: I meant to bring that up in the first segment. Yes, we had probably our biggest harvest from the garden today. Some great zucchini, some lettuce, some green beans, some peppers. And my wife is the brains of the operation in the garden, but it is very, very fulfilling to grow your own food. Yeah. And I'd love to bring you a zucchini sometime.
2: Oh, look, yes.
0: Yeah, I'll bring you some stuff from the garden, too. Don't go anywhere. Fat Boy News on the way. 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
1: 800-771-1025 is the phone number. You want to watch the show? Go right ahead. Just go to YouTube, put in 105 The Bone. Channel will pop up, and you can just watch it right there. Talk to other Bone fam in the chat room. Hope everybody had a great weekend. Good morning, Monica and Diz. How y'all doing? What's happening?
2: Sabres on the warpath.
3: What up?
2: Ah.
1: What did you just say, Monica?
2: Sabres on the warpath. Ooh. Ah.
1: What is that going to say? They going to seven on that one?
2: Tonight.
1: Tonight's the night?
2: I don't know. Hockey, Sabres, what you're talking, Sabres, hockey. Like, my brain is just, I'm going to say hockey like 50 times inadvertently. I'm just obsessed.
1: Okay. Well, let me see the shirt. What do you got?
2: It's Rick Jenneret. It's Rick Jenneret. And
1: is it a hockey thing?
2: Yeah, he was the announcer. He was the play-by-play or whatever for the Buffalo Sabres since 1912-ish.
1: There you go.
2: Exaggeration, but forever. And then he passed away. So I have a shirt on for. We need all of the luck we can get.
1: How was everybody's weekend? Everybody got good times? Relax, chill.
2: Good times.
3: Yeah, nothing crazy. Happy.
1: What's the matter, Diz?
3: Nothing.
1: Like you said,
2: juxtaposed to my ridiculous insanity energy, he sounds normal. I'm just tired.
1: Okay. All right. So what's doing?
2: His fella.
1: What's the matter, Monica?
2: Nothing.
1: What's
2: I'm happy. On? I'm already hockey.
1: How was your girls' day? Your girls' whole happy hour by the pool.
2: Fun.
1: How did that go?
2: And you know what I ended up doing that night too? I did a sound bath. Have you ever tried a sound bath?
1: No.
2: You should do a sound bath. I feel like this would.
1: Where do I go to do a sound bath?
2: I mean, a lot of times it's on the beach. This one was in a park, but because it was, I could walk there. But they do them a lot of times, like in a really big park or any peaceful place. The beach would be ideal. And basically, it's just using these bowls that they'd use. You know how you rub the rim or whatever, and it makes a sound.
1: Yeah,
2: none of this sounds right. And then they have other things that make sounds, and it's, you close your eyes, you lay down, and you just, they center you, they calm you. It's very relaxing.
1: You did this after drinking?
2: Yeah, well, I didn't get hammered. I had like three, maybe four. I know I had like three White Claws.
1: Okay.
3: Well, that makes it okay.
1: But isn't that relaxed enough?
2: I guess, but I was maybe barely buzzed by the time I went, not even. It just wore off. Doesn't it wear off?
1: And what happens? Of course it does. And what happens in the sound bath?
2: I almost fell asleep. It was right at sunset. It was beautiful. Well, you wouldn't like this part. You don't have to participate in this part, but gave a little sage leaf, and we spoke our intentions into it, and then let it go under the wind.
1: See, you had me.
2: Okay, but I mean, don't do any of that. And you don't have to necessarily lay down either. You can sit if you want, but basically you close your eyes and you let, it's like sound healing. It's like a massage for your brain.
1: Diz, what do you think this is missing? Let's see if we're on the same page.
3: This whole experience?
1: Yeah.
3: Weed.
1: Mushrooms.
3: Oh, that's even better.
1: That's got shrooms written all over it.
2: Can it just be without any alternate? Like you
1: can. No. It can be.
3: No,
1: it can be, but with shrooms and doing exactly what you just said would be really, really calming, relaxing, and take your mind to a good place and that kind of thing.
2: If it would get you to go, I'd say fine, shrooms, but try it without shrooms. And see what you like, because it kind of, it's transcendent. Yeah, it took my brain to like a whole, like, and I was asleep, and I was almost like a meditation too, because they said think of a word or a few words and repeat that, and it was honestly very cool.
1: Did you find love there?
2: I did not. I wasn't talking to any of those losers, but
1: well, hold on a second. What?
2: I'm just kidding. None of them.
1: You're in a space full of like-minded people.
2: I know.
1: And they're all losers.
2: No, just I didn't find. I looked around, and there was nothing was happening with any of those guys.
1: Okay.
2: But there were guys. I thought of you guys actually, because there were like out of maybe 25, 30 people, there were like five or six guys.
3: So. Pussies.
1: Right.
3: Sorry.
1: You know, it's funny. I could picture Monica saying, because Monica is all about us doing the next time I'm down there, us doing like a group kind of thing, like
2: yes,
1: go somewhere
2: always.
1: And just the three
2: bonding.
1: Of us. Whatever. I can almost see the three of us go into this spot and we're laying down on the beach and we're trying to do this. Like we're definitely appeasing Monica on this, right? And then this thing is going on, and I look over to my right, and Diz looks over to his left, and we're just staring at each other like, how do we get into this?
2: Why are we here?
1: Do you think she'll even notice?
3: We just get up and leave.
1: Leave.
3: Yeah.
2: I wouldn't have. I was in the zone. I would never want that to be a group bonding, but I'm telling you, you might like it if you tried it. And like, if you have to do drugs to do it, fine. Saturday, I got my herd in and decided to take it out for a nice little spin.
1: But yeah, you were feeling yourself.
2: That's
1: for sure.
2: Oh, absolutely. What's better than hair day? I don't know about guys, but like going to the hair place, it will never, ever look as good as it does when I leave the salon. It's just not going to look any better. So let's take this out for a spin. So I went to a local place here and to watch, because the Sabres game was going to be on that night. So mm-hmm. we're like, let's go have some few cocktails, get something to eat beforehand, and then watch the Sabres game. I sit down and like half an hour, not even an hour into the thing, a guy comes over to me and the first thing he says is, hey, are you Monica from Wanna Talk with the Bone?
1: Oh, okay.
2: I know, whatever. That's whatever. I mean, it happens. And so I was like, yeah. And so I go into my, nice to meet you, what's your name? Like I go into my little spiel and then he can go away. But his name is Don. Hi, Don. He listens every day, so he's probably listening now.
1: Okay.
2: And he wants to take a picture, whatever, all is well.
1: Is he still going to be listening after this story? That's
2: maybe
1: my question.
2: Probably, because he was super, super nice. He was very complimentary, and he does love the show, so that's cool. And then he started talking, he's like, I'll buy you a drink, and I'm like, oh, you don't have to, but that's cool, whatever. And in my head, I kid you not, I'm looking at him. He's a nice-looking guy. He really is. He's older. I think he's older than me, but he's a nice-looking guy, and I thought, I swear to you, I thought I could totally see making out with this guy. Like by the end, like, you
1: with
2: know,
1: a listener.
2: Yeah.
1: Which goes against everything you believe.
2: Yeah. I know, he was nice looking. He was a nice, and he was fun, and he was funny, and he was like, it was.
3: This guy must have had a huge Adam's apple.
2: No,
1: right.
2: I don't think he did. But he was dressed not nice, but like he wasn't like a slob, and I don't know, he seemed cool. And I swear to you, in my head, I thought, I could make out with this guy. This is kind of cool. Not now and right away, but like if he comes and hangs out with us, with his friends, and if things go well, I'm down. And so I introduced him to my friend. I'm like, this is my friend Delia. And then he said, hi, Delia. So he heard me and repeated it. And then we kept talking a little bit. We took a picture. And then then he started getting, you know, repeating himself. I'm like, okay, we're done with this. And then he says, okay. And starts to walk away. And he said, what's your name? Points to my friend, Delia, that I literally just introduced him to.
1: Mm-hmm.
2: He wasn't listening, or he's hammered, I think he was really hammered. No judgment. Be hammered all day long. Just... Now we're not making out. Now there's zero chance of us ever making out now because you are hammered or couldn't even remember from a minute and a half ago when I introduced you to my friend Delia. It's just not happening.
1: Or you could take it a different way.
2: Nope.
1: You could take it that he was so enamored by you that everything else was just white noise.
2: Well, first of all, that's what Delia said. Monica, when he came over, he was all starstruck. I'm like, I'm Monica. I'm not, you know, I'm not Madonna.
1: Because I say the same thing and you say what I'm about to say. Not to them and not to him. You
2: nice
1: think
2: guy.
1: It's nothing. You're just being you and that's your job and get it. But people think it's
2: and that's very
1: pretty
2: nice.
1: Damn cool. And, you know, you are...
2: very nice of him. Thank you. And I appreciate it. But you couldn't remember... something and that's weird to me and that's fine. I'm not mad at him. I don't hate the guy. Super nice.
1: Might have had a buzz on it. Didn't remember.
2: He also he remembered to buy me and my girlfriend a drink. So he bought a round for us, which was very nice.
3: I don't know. She doesn't even have a memorable name. What is it?
2: And this is the worst part. Oh, Delia. I know.
3: See, I forgot. I haven't been drinking.
2: No, but I forgot to add this. His name is Don. I can't make out with a guy named Don. That's weird. What if I say, oh, Don. And my best friend who passed away.
1: Hold on a second.
2: No way I'm going to do that.
3: Do it in honor of him.
1: I'm going to put the flag on that one, though. Because you said, you guys were talking for a little while, and your mind was going, I can totally see making out with this guy. You already had his name.
2: Did I?
1: So don't give me the...
2: All right.
1: Well, you didn't get his name an hour later. You got his name.
2: You're
1: hey,
2: right.
1: Bobby introduced right. himself. Are you Monica? Yes, I'm Don, blah, blah, blah. And then your mind went to, I could totally make out with this guy.
2: I should.
1: And now you're telling me, you're trying to tell me...
2: I would have rethought it. I would have made it super awkward by saying, oh my God, I don't think I can make out with you. Your name's Don. Like, I know I would have called him out at some point, before, after, during, whatever. It's just not... And listen, it just was... But I was... Can we be happy at my baby steps of thinking?
3: No.
2: Preempting?
1: No, because you know what? I think I speak for the rest of the class. We're tired of baby steps.
3: Yeah.
1: You need to just go for a gangbang or something at this point. Just to make up for lost time.
3: Yeah.
2: Understand.
1: Like, I took on a rugby team this weekend, JP. It was amazing.
2: This is a
1: lot
2: for me.
1: Now we're cooking with gas.
2: Yeah, this is a lot for me. This is a lot for me. A lot.
3: I don't know, man. Just because of he forgot her name.
2: That, in my head, that
3: seems kind of.
2: He was too hammered.
1: Looking, she's always looking for excuses.
3: I would agree. You're just looking for one.
2: He was too hammered. He was way too drunk.
3: Oh, he was too hammered.
2: And that's cool if you're drunk.
3: Forgot Delilah. What's her name? Delia.
2: Delia.
3: Delia. See?
2: But
3: come
2: he
3: on.
2: At least could have said Delilah, and then it wouldn't have been half as bad. But the way he did it, too, like he had never met her. Like, he was like, hey, and what's your name? Like, I didn't just. If he would have said, I forgot your name or something.
3: Monica? I feel like if he talked to her a little too much, you'd been like, then he talked to her too much.
1: And I could tell you this. I forget names. I've told you this story before. When I was first starting in the radio station, they made us, at my other station, they made us go to some, it was a Dale Carnegie class.
2: What is that?
1: And it was about self-betterment. And it was like, okay, what do you need to work on? What are your weaknesses? And blah, blah, blah. And they got up to me and they said, what is your biggest weakness? I said, I can't remember anybody's names. This is 30 years ago. I said, I cannot remember people's names for the life of me. At that point, that was my biggest problem. Now it's like,
2: wait a minute.
1: That slid down to like number 11 on the list of shortcomings. But that was my biggest issue at the time. And they said, okay, here's what you're going to do. Somebody's going to say, you're going to introduce yourself. They're going to tell you their name. You're going to repeat their name and you'll never forget it. That's a lie. That's a lie. Because I do it all the time and I forget names. And I don't mean any disrespect by it.
2: No.
1: I just don't remember the same name. Now, when I tell you that's real,
2: it is.
1: Same thing could have happened to this
2: girl. Hold on. Again, not remembering her name, and you're right, it's an unusual name, but not remembering the introduction. That's how drunk he was. It wasn't like he was like, oh, I forgot your name, or I know we just met, I'm horrible. Any of that would have been, or even if he would have just said, oh, hey, okay, Dolly, and whatever, like it would have been wrong. At least he didn't remember me introducing her. And to me, that's too drunk to make out. Or maybe I was too sober. Maybe I should have done shots. I don't know. It just was too drunk to make out. But listen, I still looked at this attractive man and thought about it.
3: Oh, well, that makes it all better.
1: You got to raise your bar, kid.
2: What do you mean?
1: Not yelling at you. But you know what? The bar is more than, you know, having a thought about making out with somebody.
2: I go slow. I go really slow. Yeah.
1: It's been about 11 years of us doing radio together
2: really
1: now, I think.
2: Really slow. I'm not here to go super fast. Take your time. Anyway, it wouldn't have been anything else. It just been, and I would just, instead, I would have came here and be like,
1: that.
2: I totally made out with him. And then that would have been the end of the story. What's the difference?
1: How happy would your deceased friend Don be if you found love with a guy named Don?
2: No, and can't. Oh my God, Donaldo. Because I call Don Donaldo. I can't call this guy Donaldo.
1: But you don't have to call him Donaldo. You can just call him his name, Don.
2: Donnie boy. It's too much. All my people. Oh my God. No, all of the names that we call Don, I can't do that. It just can't. Now we have to leave that out. My ex's last name is out.
3: Yeah.
2: It's weird.
3: I would advise you not to go back to an ex.
2: Understand. Yeah, I get that. Proof.
3: I would jump on that train with you.
2: The theory has been tested, and no, I'm
3: does
2: not.
3: Does it really
2: that.
3: Work out?
1: No, it doesn't.
2: No.
3: Not the greatest idea, guys. Read the red flags.
1: Oh, Jesus. Monica, you are too much, man.
2: I'm getting there.
1: Glad you had a good weekend, though.
2: I will. I'm going to go. I got, like, outside pool, beach, and all that stuff planned for this long weekend, so.
3: Just let someone blow that back out, man.
1: Yeah.
2: Stranger.
1: Like, promise me one thing. When that does happen, if for some reason that does happen, you're going to come in here with like noisemakers and cowbells. And just like before I, like as I even say hello, you don't even respond with
2: words.
1: Why
2: do you think I'm going to tell you? I think I'm going to wait some
1: you'll
2: time
1: tell us.
2: To tell it.
1: You'll tell us.
2: Oh, I don't know about that.
3: You'll tell us or your face will tell us.
1: Right.
2: Not right away.
1: Well, there's that.
2: Would you be mad if I waited like a month or so? Because maybe I like this guy, and then maybe he doesn't want to hear his business on the radio, and so I keep it quiet for a while until I know it's something.
1: Because you have now you're picking a team.
2: Fair,
3: it's true.
2: My personal happiness. Yes, I am.
1: You're picking a team.
2: Yes, I am.
1: Who in your life cares more about your personal happiness than me? Besides you,
2: me.
1: Friends. Who has put more effort into helping you find personal happiness than me?
2: That is true.
1: It's true.
3: JP or Daria, whatever her name is.
2: Delia. Right. She helps. She always helps.
1: Yeah, well, she sucks at it.

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0: 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We'll do that right about right at 12 o'clock. What is?
1: Did you guys ever watch that roast? The Kevin Hart roast?
0: I finally did watch the whole thing.
1: You did? Okay.
0: To me, it was better than, like, I was judging it off the first half hour.
1: Yeah.
0: And I wasn't loving it.
1: Yeah.
0: I watched the whole thing. I thought it was really good. It was not the Tom Brady roast.
1: I thought it was better than Tom Brady.
0: No
1: roast.
0: Way.
1: Yeah.
0: No.
1: I thought
0: no
1: it was better.
0: Way.
1: I thought no, it was better.
0: No
1: I,
0: way. Because I'll tell you why it wasn't better. There was nobody that out Nikki Glazer'd Nikki Glazer. Nobody.
1: Tony.
0: Nobody came close. Hinchcliffe came close.
1: Tony killed it up there, man.
0: He did. He
1: killed
0: didn't out Glazer Glazer.
1: I thought
0: and
1: it was good.
0: And if you
1: man.
0: Think about it, Hinchcliffe killed it on both of them.
1: Yeah, he's good. He's one of the goats of the roast now.
0: Yeah, but now they're trying to. You see, they're all coming after Kevin Hart because of it. Do you see that? Because
1: of the George Floyd joke?
0: George Floyd joke, yeah. They're coming after. They're blaming Kevin Hart. That should have been scrubbed. Blah, blah, blah, blah, blah.
1: No.
0: And the comedians are just saying. The comedians who were there are coming out like, listen, we're not going to start. It's jokes. It's comedy. You know,
1: yeah.
0: If you don't like it, then you don't like it. But you don't have to. You know, you can't start dictating what comics are allowed to say and all this other stuff, which I firmly believe. Then they're coming back and they're blaming him for it because he didn't do it. Like, he didn't scrub it from the thing. And I'm like, listen, this is just. It's there. The comics that are there are saying, like, all these complaints from comics seem to be coming from comics who weren't invited to be there.
1: Yeah, right.
0: You know,
1: that's
0: I don't
1: a good
0: know.
1: Point.
0: I did. I think it was. I thought it was good. I didn't think it was close to the Tom Brady roast.
1: Wow, you didn't even think it was close?
0: No, I thought it was good.
1: Yeah,
0: I thought it was good. I don't think these roasts need to be like 3 hours long. Do you know what I'm saying? Like, I don't know if they need to be 3 hours long. It's tough. I had to watch it in like 4 different pieces.
1: They could cut, like, they didn't need Venus and Serena Williams going up there trying to be funny. They're not. Spoiler alert.
0: Right.
1: And then, like, Teyana Taylor, she's beautiful, not funny. And I like that they did roast her for that. But
0: yeah.
1: Like, they needed to trim the fat with those. Leave it
0: I
1: up to the
0: people
1: that are
0: funny. I didn't
1: know
0: who she was. I didn't know who she was.
1: Oh, for real?
0: I didn't know who she was.
1: Oh, she's like a rising star right now.
0: Is she?
1: Yeah, in Hollywood.
0: Well, she hasn't risen yet. And even if she has risen, I probably still wouldn't know who she is. I suck at all that stuff. Unless you're like getting out there like a Sydney Sweeney and your body's all over the place, I don't know what's happening.
1: Well, her body is all over the place. That's why.
0: Is it?
1: Yes.
0: I don't know.
1: She has an amazing body, that girl. She's like sculpted, it looks like.
0: Yeah.
1: But it was, I really liked it. I thought Shane Gillis was funny. I thought.
0: You did?
1: Yes, I thought Shane Gillis was
0: dude,
1: funny.
0: I didn't think he was like. I mean, how many jokes are you going to say and then make fun of the joke fact that the joke wasn't that funny? And I just, well, if that, I don't know. I just, it felt awkward. It felt awkward.
1: Yeah.
0: To me. And I like him. I like
2: you
0: watching
2: started
0: the stand-up.
2: Thing by saying you liked it. The roast.
0: I did. I thought the roast was good. I didn't think it was as great as the Tom Brady roast. I didn't think the host, like, Gillis was the host. I didn't think he was as good as Kevin Hart was hosting that, you know, the Tom Brady roast. And I thought there were some comedians that were really good. I thought, what's his name? Draymond Green. I thought he was good for like an athlete to come out there and do it. I thought Tom Brady, when he came up in the beginning, was phenomenal. I thought he was great. Although I just saw his modeling debut. Oof. He looked like something out of Night at the Roxbury. Or what was the movie, the model movie? With Ben Stiller.
2: Oh, yeah. I don't remember the name of it, but yeah.
1: Oh, Zoolander.
0: Yeah. It looked like something. Monica, just I know you hate him. This will make you hate him even more. Just go look at him. He's on. He walked the red carpet. Not red carpet, but he walked the runway for Gucci or something along those lines.
2: I saw the headline, and I saw that they had just his. The two different articles I saw where he was like, Tom Brady made his modeling to be. I saw just his head. I didn't see his outfit. But then they described it a little bit. I'm like, no.
0: It's not even the outfit that makes you funny. He's almost making pouty face as he's walking down the runway.
2: While we're hovering on the football thing, did you see Pittsburgh?
0: Pittsburgh has officially signed
2: quarterback Aaron Rodgers to a 1-year contract worth up to $25 million. How is he getting $25 million?
0: He's not. You know what he has to do? He probably has to make the Super Bowl, win an MVP, you know, throw for 5,000 yards. I'm sure it's heavy. Does it say what the base is?
2: No, that was Adam Schefter 5.5 minutes ago. Yeah. So I don't have any absolute details, but it just is up to.
0: Yeah, I would love to see what the reality of that is. I could see it being 8 to 10 million, and then he's got another 15 million in incentives.
2: As
0: I could see that.
2: As a Pittsburgh fan, are you happy?
0: You didn't have a choice. What better option did you have? At this moment, what better option did you have? Are you happy? Probably not.
2: Yeah. There's got to be at some point, and I said the same thing about the Buccaneers. There's got to be a stop throwing money at the problem and think about the future. You might have to suck for a second. It's okay. People do it all the time. Teams do it all the time. You know, you're going to have to think about the future and a franchise quarterback and then weapons around him. Like, you have to build.
0: 100%. But at least in this case, nobody's expecting the Steelers to go and win the Super Bowl this year. But at least you got a guy who, in a pinch, knows how to do it. Right. Instead of having some guy who's another journeyman quarterback who's never done it before. This guy's done it before. Could it be better? Absolutely. It could be better. Could it be worse? Uh-huh.
2: Feels like a wasted year. And that's all. Everything you're saying right now is all if homeboy, 175 years old, doesn't get his ass handed to him and ends up injured at some time.
0: Could very well happen.
2: So, I mean,
0: but if you're going into it, Monica, who would you rather have as your quarterback? I know take your hate out of it for a second, which I know was difficult for you to do.
2: Yeah.
0: Would you rather go into your season with Aaron Rodgers or Tyrod Taylor?
2: Tyrod Taylor is still playing. Did you see that?
0: I know he is, but I'm asking you, answer the question. Who would you rather go in it with?
2: You're asking the wrong person because he's a former Buffalo Bill.
0: I gotcha, but the reality of the situation is if you got to put a Band-Aid on something for one more year, who do you want to be that Band-Aid?
2: Honestly,
0: you want it to be Aaron Rodgers.
2: You're not going
0: to
2: believe this when I say this, but I'm going to say it. I would have to pick Tyrod Taylor only because I feel like he would try more. Aaron Rodgers comes off as entitled, as if you're supposed to me. That's what I'm saying. You're asking me. He comes off as entitled, and he thinks he's way better than he is. He thinks he can do all of this stuff, and meanwhile, he's just worried about his ayahuasca, whatever. And I feel like Tyrod Taylor's like, yeah, I'm old, but I still got some in me, and he would have a little more gumption. He would be a little more oomph. I'm gonna give it my all.
0: Yeah, wasn't he just?
1: Well, good luck with that team.
2: I don't want either one of them.
1: Tyrod Taylor. It's
0: I know who I'm betting against.
1: Yeah.
2: I can't believe I saw him sign.
1: I'll bet the under with him every time.
0: Over on interceptions, under on points.
1: Tyrod Taylor.
0: That's what I'm saying. I mean, I get it. When I saw the headline yesterday with Aaron Rodgers, I'm like, it's about time. They should have told him to tell the story walking, but they don't have
2: That was just to me. If I'm a Pittsburgh Steelers fan, it's another wasted year. We're just gonna putting off the inevitable. We're kicking the can.
0: Here's
2: the
0: thing, though, Monica. It's only a wasted year if you don't have somebody studying underneath him. If you don't have anybody, if you don't have somebody that you're looking to groom, that's going to be your next guy. That's sitting there every week, every day at practice, picking his brain, and asking questions. And if you don't have that guy, then it's a wasted year.
2: JP, it's a wasted year because they should have already been doing that. They had Aaron Rodgers do it.
0: So I'm saying this year again, it's only another wasted. No, I saw you. I'm listening to you, but they didn't. If they got to get that person in there this time, and if they don't do it this time, you're right. It's 100% another wasted year.
2: And that's why I feel like it's wasted, because they could have already done it. And now they're like, hey, we're going to do it now. Okay, we're taking forever here. I already said it. We're kicking the can down the road. We're either in or we're out. Now, they're clearly all in if his incentives are up to $25 million and they obviously believe in him. And I don't know why it was him or Tyrod Taylor or nobody else.
0: I know, but I just made for Tyrod Taylor. I don't even know. I think Tyrod Taylor landed on a team. I just don't know where he landed.
2: He did. I want to say Minnesota. I don't remember, but I just was surprised. But I don't care. In fact, I don't even like Pittsburgh. I really kind of despise them.
0: The person to ask about this is Galvin.
2: Yeah. And you know, the Steelers are coming to Tampa this season. They're on the schedule in Tampa to play regular season. I just don't remember why. I want to say it's later on, like maybe October-ish or something. But so he'll get to see his team. That's always cool.
0: Yeah, there's something about I'm dying. You see, that whole contract doesn't make any sense to me until I find out what's his base.
2: Yeah, I'm ready. I'm just waiting for Twitter.
0: What's his base? And what is the reality of him making? Like, do they have to get 12 wins for him to get $5 million? Because, you know, 12 wins might be tough.
2: Yeah, it feels... It,
0: you know, how's that division this year? They got a new coach in Baltimore. Is that an extra win now? Is it not? Who knows?
2: Let's see what this is. Hold on. Let's see if ESPN... Does Adam Schiff... I don't remember who he works for. A significantly pay bump from his 1 year, $13.65 million deal last year. Nobody's got details yet. I'm looking.
0: Well, I bet you he didn't take a pay cut getting him to the Super, getting him to the playoffs.
2: Oh, the deal includes. The deal includes $22 million guaranteed.
0: Oh, Jesus Christ.
2: What the F? I almost swore.
0: Who does he have naked pictures
2: this
0: of?
2: This is what I'm saying. He just is.
0: That's
2: and it's
0: crazy.
2: Worth up to $25 million. So he's got $3 million in incentives. He's not going to do squat. What
0: that's crazy.
2: Doing? What are you guys doing?
0: $22 million?
2: What are they doing? What are they doing? Now, I will say this. I saw.
0: He's got naked pictures of somebody. He's got to.
2: Can we agree wasted year now?
0: Well, again, it's only wasted. It's a lot of money, but it's only wasted if. Nobody's there writing, taking notes.
2: Yeah, he's, yeah.
0: Who's their number two?
2: I was just looking at that right now, too. Unless they, you know, have someone strong back there. And even then, again, what if that person gets thrown in? I don't see. During the draft, the Steelers added another quarterback into the mix when they selected former. Oh, they have Drew Allar.
0: Who?
2: A Penn State guy. He's good.
0: Okay.
2: Pittsburgh quarterback now. Also 20. Okay. Will Howard and Mason Rudolph.
0: Mason Rudolph?
2: Dude.
0: Isn't he
2: 60? What are the Steelers doing? What would you rather 60? Have? Mason Rudolph or Tyrod Taylor?
0: Yeah. Give me. I'm going Mason Rudolph only because he's been there. Only because he's been there.
2: Again, I feel bad.
1: I'll just sell the franchise.
0: Right.
1: The best option at that point.
0: Right. Put a for sale sign, have an open house on Sunday.
1: Yeah.
0: You know? Put out some coffee and Danish. Walk people around. Sell them on how beautiful the locker room is and all the potential that's there. Oh, Jesus Christ. Be right back. Under my arm, said I'm a bean machine. Been drinking gasoline
3: 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You can make my motor on. 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

0: JP, 1025 The Bone, Real Raw Radio, about 19 minutes away from the Bone Bonus. Your shot for $1,000. And about a half hour from now, we'll do a dead guy in the envelope. Boy, my son is feeling himself, man.
1: I mean, he should. He's Joe the Toe. He's icy.
0: Yeah.
1: He's about to graduate. He's got his career and a whole future ahead of him. He should. He's the man.
0: We've been hit with some really, really insanely good weather, which is crazy. I got to be outside both days over the week, like in the backyard, in the pool, chilling, nice, 80 degrees, which is not supposed to. It's going to jump down to the 50s in a couple of days, but he's got the doors off his Jeep. He's got the top off his Jeep. He broke up with his girlfriend. He's got a new super hot prom date. My man's feeling himself.
1: I mean, good though, right?
0: He's feeling good about himself. Yeah. Yeah. He's chilling. He brought the prom date by the house yesterday.
1: Aw.
0: First strike against her, she didn't come say hello, which I don't like. You know that.
1: You're going to have to understand. And I understand and respect, and you're right, and you're not wrong here, but two things can be true, and the other one is that kids aren't doing that like purposely to disrespect you. They haven't
0: raised by wolves.
1: They didn't grow up like you did. Like,
0: I know.
1: They weren't told that. It doesn't make... Like, that's not their fault. It's their parents' fault.
0: But let me ask you. So he comes to the house yesterday. Myself, Nicole, my buddy Kenny are in the backyard. We're just chilling out. And he comes home. He's like, can we come to the house and hang out and go in the pool? Yeah, no problem. He comes to the house, and he's got four people with him.
1: He travels with a posse.
0: Yeah. Two of them.
1: I see, don't go nowhere alone, damn it.
0: Right. He rolls five deep. So he comes to the house. Two of them. One who knows me, one who doesn't know me, immediately comes up and introduces himself to me and to my buddy Kenny and to Nicole, blah, blah, blah. Everything is cool. The other two just stay away until they go in the pool, and then they get into their bathing suits, you know, and then they just jump in the pool. I'm like, okay, well, you two are dicks. Unfortunately, one of them is a prom date, but she's hot. And she's definitely...
1: You better keep the same energy. You better keep the same energy.
0: For what? For my daughter?
1: No.
0: For
1: the hot girl as the guy, and who every single person who doesn't do exactly what you want them to do have the same energy.
0: She's getting a little bit more of a pass.
1: Because?
0: Because it's my son's prom date. And she's hot. No, I'm only kidding. She's 18 years old, so you can't even look at her. My buddy Kenny's like, John, I don't know what to do here.
1: I do. Stop. Be a pervy. Oh, how about that?
0: He's like, what am I supposed to do here, man? He's like, I'm looking straight forward, but the door is there. The glass door is there, so I see it in the reflection. I don't know where to go. He's
1: stop
0: like, how do you do this,
1: hurt,
0: man? I'm like, I'm used to it.
2: It sounds like he needs to go home. This guy can't control himself. Relax.
1: God.
2: Go take a cold shower at home.
0: He's like, I'm trying not to be creepy, but I don't know where to look. I don't know what to do.
1: Just look normal. Like, why are you? How do you not know where to look? Wherever your eyes, like, it doesn't, don't make it weird, guy.
0: Yeah. I'm happy for my son because he wasn't happy with the girlfriend, and and they actually had a full conversation on Saturday, and they said, listen, this just isn't working out. And she said, you know, since the break, I realized that I wasn't happy either. So everything seems to be like a happy break. It's going to get weird on prom day because the place they're going for prom pictures is the same person's house.
2: Oh, man.
1: Does she have a new prom date, or is she going with girls? Because I'm paying someone if I'm her.
0: I don't, well, she was just, with the breakup, when it finally, she was just as, like, in. You know what I'm saying?
1: Like,
0: it wasn't like she was trying to keep it together. But here's the thing. My son already had somebody lined up before the official breakup, so I'm sure that had something to do with it.
2: Move. He had her in the bullpen already.
0: Yeah.
2: She was warming up.
1: But also, how do you feel if you're her and your second choice, your second fiddle? You're all waiting in the wings like a pathetic mess.
0: Who's waiting in the wings?
1: The backup date.
0: The
1: girl that your son is going to prom with now was second fiddle and waiting in the wings.
0: Wasn't second fiddle. Like, he knew he was breaking up with his girlfriend.
1: Okay, but so she just waited around for him to do that? No, I'm out.
0: They're friends, allegedly. They're friends. And said, listen, if you need a date to the prom, I'll go with you, and that's what's going on. According to him.
1: The
0: truth is, I know he's going to be trying to tap it because she's hot.
1: Does the ex-friend a girl... have a date is what I'm saying. She needs to save face. She needs to go with a hot guy, hotter than Joe the Toe.
0: I'm not calling her. But I tell you something. I'm watching my son. Because you got to remember, my son was the chubby kid for a long time.
1: What's that mean? I mean, he
0: was a chubby kid. It's pretty self-explanatory.
1: I know, but I mean, like, does that mean, like, I mean, in my head, kids don't pick on stuff, right?
0: No, they don't.
1: Okay, well then. But
0: it's not about getting picked on. Oh. It's about swagger, because now he's far from the chubby kid, and he's getting jacked, and he's V-shaped, and he's got a six-pack.
1: He's feeling himself, like,
0: and he's totally feeling himself. Like, he couldn't get. They got to the backyard to the pool. My man couldn't get his shirt off fast enough.
1: Was he getting out of the pool?
0: He gets out of the pool. His shoulders are back. His chin's up high. Like, you know what I'm saying? Like, he's feeling himself. It's cool to see that as a dad. With any of your kids, but when it's your son who came back from being a tubby kid, he's good.
1: I mean, it's puberty. Yeah.
2: Now you're like, look at my boy bringing this hot piece of ass home. Atta boy. Well,
0: I didn't say that.
2: That's calling your friends over, hey, come check this out.
0: How dare you? He was
2: my
0: already
2: son's
0: there.
2: The man.
0: He was already there.
1: Curve.
0: He was already there. I had nothing to do with that.
1: You guys, I'm watching finally. I know I'm behind, but did you guys see Landman? On Paramount Plus with
0: I've seen episodes. I haven't seen the whole thing.
1: Well, it's the same concept where he's got this 17, 18-year-old daughter, and I think 17. She hasn't graduated high school yet. And she's not doing it on purpose. She flaunts around in her bikini or little short shorts or whatever. And there's old men that live in that house too. And they're like, basically what you're saying, where do I look? I don't want to be weird. I'm staring straight ahead. And I'm like, why are you making it weird? Just normalize, like, just it's like she's
0: because
1: anybody
0: you,
1: else.
0: But you can't not notice it. You can't.
1: I mean, I don't.
0: You notice it. You don't notice a hot guy. If there's a 20-year if there's a 20-year-old dude who's everything you want, athletic, Adam's apple, ripped, the whole deal.
1: Yeah.
0: You mean to tell me you're not going to see that's a hot dude?
1: I might. I mean, but also I would know he's a kid. But also he knows he's a kid, so I'm not looking at him that way.
0: I'm not saying you're going to. And again, that's the same thing. Nobody's looking to take advantage of the situation and go for it. You just, it's impossible to not notice they're hot. And then you feel creepy because they're 18 years old. It sucks. It doesn't suck. It's not that big a deal. It doesn't happen all that often. But
1: I think that would happen.
0: It happened yesterday.
1: I would think that would have happened a lot, and you'd gotten your practice in with your daughter and her friends coming around to the pool and skimping around.
0: Yeah, but not, you know, what's funny is I would always just remove myself from the situation.
1: I'm not even putting myself. I don't even want to look like a perv.
0: Right. I would just be like, all right, I guess I'm going inside now.
1: It also works in your favor because I don't want dad hanging around. You know, get out of here, dad. Yeah.
0: I mean, if my son had his way, he was like, he would have been like, dad, get in the house now. I'm like, I told him, I said, I'm in the backyard. I'm not moving. If you still want to come and hang out, that's totally cool. I love when your friends come over. Mommy will make burgers, whatever you want.
1: Mommy.
0: But I'm not moving.
2: I'm so glad you thought the same thing.
1: What'd
2: you
1: think? Mommy will make burger. You said mommy.
2: You know what's funny? She'll bring lemonade and Rice Krispie squares.
0: You know what's funny? The minute I said mommy, I was waiting.
2: Yeah.
1: We both looked at each other and said mommy at the exact same time. Like, what are you doing, guy?
0: Why? They call her mommy. They call her mom or mom.
1: Mom by now or ma.
0: It's funny because when my sister and I talk about my parents, my sister always says when mommy was around, she'll say dad and mommy.
1: Did you ever call your mom?
0: I think I'm the same one.
1: Mommy. I never called her mommy.
2: When I was a child, I imagine.
0: Yeah.
2: No.
1: It feels like a little, like I'm reaching up so you can pick me up.
2: Yeah.
1: Mommy.
2: Uppies.
1: Mommy. Uppies, mommy. Like, that's what it gives. However.
2: Yeah. If my dad said that to me, he's like, mommy will make sense. Doing.
1: And also, don't say that in front of my friends. Don't call her mommy in front of my friends.
0: No, It was in text.
1: You texted mommy.
0: Let me see what I did. Hold on, because I have. He's been texting me right before here.
1: Mommy. And she's. I mean, I guess your wife is so in love with your kids and wants them to stay kids forever. She probably loves it.
0: Okay, FYI, mom and I are in the backyard and hanging out. Okay, so I didn't say mommy.
2: Okay, good.
1: Yeah.
0: That's cool.
1: All right.
0: But I said it on the radio, which it probably was.
1: I know. Speaking of which.
0: I probably should have saved that gem for the text.
2: Yeah.
1: do your daughter's friends know what you do or think it's cool, or they could not care less? Is anybody like, oh, let me go over there because it's JP from Rogers?
0: Yeah. A couple of his lacrosse play when we had the senior night. They wanted to come over and take pictures with me.
1: Oh.
0: Because they think it's cool. My daughter's got a couple of her girlfriends that were staying over that go to University of Tampa. And Joe's prom date is going to Tampa, too. I don't know what you
1: Why
0: guys
1: is everybody
0: got in
1: coming to the University of Tampa?
0: I feel like they're slinging crack over there.
1: Hey,
0: I don't know what's going on.
1: The lacrosse team is, like, winning stuff. Didn't they just win a state championship or something?
0: Was lacrosse or baseball?
1: Is it baseball? Get your daughter in.
0: Yeah, I think Melanie Martin's husband is the baseball coach, and apparently they're just setting the world on fire again and again and again and again and again. But, yeah, so they had I had a couple more girls staying at the house over the weekend, so I like when the kids want to hang out. I like when these kids want to just chill out and BS and
1: when
0: and
1: age
0: totally
1: did that
0: just
1: start?
0: Chill.
1: Because I know you didn't want all the kids to come over when they were five. You know what I mean?
0: Right.
1: So, like, what age were you like, okay, I could handle a bunch of kids?
0: When they could hang out and have conversations. Like my daughter's
1: 11,
0: in college,
1: 12.
0: Right? So she's got a couple of her girlfriends that are spending over a couple of days, right? And they can sit and talk, and it's a good time.
1: Yeah.
0: You know, and they're respectful, and they just want to hang out and shoot the breeze.
2: I'm surprised that they're hanging out when you're there. Because usually when we were younger, we'd go hang out with whatever parents, like, oh, your mom's a nurse? She's at work all day?
1: Yeah.
2: We're hanging out there today.
0: Well, they were staying by me for the weekend.
2: Ah.
0: They're actually staying with me till Wednesday.
2: Damn.
0: One of them is. And
2: got an Airbnb over there.
1: Right.
0: Pretty much.
1: You're helping their parents out. It's crazy.
0: Same bed that Ian will be sleeping in a couple months.
2: Oh, I'm sure he'll love that.
1: Nothing pervy about that.
2: Yeah. You said there was a little high schoolers in here. Okay.
1: Oh, no.
0: No, college dick.
2: Okay.
1: Oh, no.
0: By the way, you know how I know I'm married to the right person?
1: Because she puts up with
2: you? Because you could call her mommy to your kids?
1: Don't ask an open-ended question like that.
2: Yeah, you set yourself up. I don't know what you were thinking.
0: I'm realizing it. I'm well aware, dude. I'm well aware. We were at Saturday afternoon. She wanted to take a run to Home Depot. And I'm like, you sure you want to do this now? Because you know it's a beautiful day. It's one of a handful of beautiful days that we had. It's going to be jacked. And she's like, I just need to go pick up whatever the hell it is we needed to pick up. I'm like, and as I'm driving there, I'm like, I know we're not just going in here for one thing.
1: Mm-hmm.
0: I know that.
1: Mm-hmm.
0: As soon as we park, it's like, grab a shopping cart. I'm like, you told me one thing.
1: No.

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2: Wait, you stop. Look what you're doing to traffic.
3: Yeah, mommy.
2: And the husband, and I'm waiting for him to engage, and he's not saying anything because he knows my wife is right.
3: Yeah.
2: Like,
3: yeah.
2: This woman couldn't have pulled this over and left the door open.
3: Nice little, I'm sorry, something.
2: Nothing. Yeah. Nothing.
4: New York, baby.
2: So then my wife is like, let me go over. I'm like, you're not going over. Mm. Meanwhile, I'm like, oh, I wanted to go over so bad. Because that woman just needed her head bounced off the toilet.
3: Well,
2: of the car.
3: There's Sophie. Hell yeah. That's
4: a clean shoot here in Florida.
2: See?
4: That's what we call it.
2: See?
3: Wrong.
2: Clean shoot.
3: It's wrong, but it's true. But it didn't, there should be no violence, but there should definitely be a calling out. There's, you know, and I'm not saying that they won't do it in the future, because that's my only thing. A lot of times with those things, I want to say something and I don't, because that's their mentality. They're going to be that way, and there's nothing I can say to them that'll change their mindset and say, you know what? I shouldn't do this. This is not thinking about other people and being selfish. They're going to do it at the next chance they get.
2: Right. So and the wife is the one who pulled the car over, because she was standing by the open driver's side.
3: Yeah.
2: So, you know, so out into the roadway with that door open on the driver's side. So you would think the husband would say, hey, this is probably not the best place to pull over. Let's just, you know, move it over here or whatever. No, he just, like the stooge that he was, because he doesn't want to deal with it either. And he just sat there like a douche.
3: Well,
2: like a douche. But in that moment, I was like, this is my girl.
3: Now, is that like, so we,
2: life.
3: The positive side is, at least we know, like, it's a small concentration of idiots. In other words, what if they were each married to someone else and there'd be idiots spread out? Now there's just two, they're together. Both idiots are together and we don't have to worry about them. They're concentrated.
2: I don't necessarily agree with you. I just think this was a guy that was not looking to fight with his wife.
3: Yeah, like he was a wuss?
2: Like he was a wuss.
3: Yeah.
2: Like the cast that he had on his arm, she probably broke it.
4: Yeah.
3: She was all caring.
2: You know what I'm saying? Like, yeah. My man was just sitting there just trying to survive. He didn't want...
3: What a miserable... That's got to make you feel better. What a miserable life. You were taking all this stuff to go have fun outside, and they're just miserable.
2: But it's funny because it's like, I can't leave the house anymore.
3: Well, you
2: without
3: have
2: to. Something happening. Without some... And this is, maybe it's a me thing. In this case, it was definitely not a me thing, right? But I can't leave the house, it feels, without somebody doing something stupid in front of me. I like to call it stupidity in the streets.
3: I mean, it is stupid. You know what? See? And then my brain instantly goes, when something like that happens, you bust out your little, you can go live, I guess, on Instagram, but you get a little video of it, and you hashtag stupid on the streets, and you make a little, if you go on TikTok and get it going, you really get things going, and you start to monetize it, and there's where you're rich.
2: I was too busy keeping my wife from punching this woman in the face. She was ready to go, because there was one point, because she was pushing the cart. Nicole was pushing the cart, and then all of a sudden she dropped. She left the cart go and turned around.
3: Mm-hmm.
2: And in that moment, I'm like, "Ruh-roh." I've seen this movie before. This bitch is gonna end up with a black eye.
3: Listen, you get in, you get out. I don't know. I don't understand people who do things on any weekends. Like, I make sure it's all done all during the week. And if it needs to be the eye, then I'm waiting until Monday. No, I can't imagine a scenario where whatever it is, I'd have to go right now.
2: We have a standing rule, which I now need to expand to Home Depot, depending on the time of year. There's no Costco runs on a Saturday or a Sunday.
3: Duh.
2: Under any circumstances.
3: I don't even know what they would be. And the fact that you, and I don't know what time she gets done with work, but the fact that you get done relatively early as compared to other people
2: 100%.
3: Means that you can absolutely get stuff done. Go to Costco at 1 o'clock in the afternoon on a Tuesday. Who's there now?
2: The

0: problem is she takes joy in going to Costco. I don't mind going to Costco. Just give me a list and I will knock off everything on that list. I will get in and get out like a thief in the night.
1: That's not right? How it works.
0: But I'm not shopping. I'm not looking for anything extra.
1: Yeah.
0: I'm not looking. But my wife, no, we're going to go. We'll see what they got. You know, the summer stuff is out. I'm like, we're not on the same page.
1: Can she go with a girlfriend? Why she got to go with you?
0: She'll go with my daughter.
1: Yeah.
0: But even my daughter's like, we're not going on Saturdays. We're not doing it. Not unless you give me $1,000.
2: Here we go, Bone Fam. 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
0: the word is chance. 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All right? 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
13: 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Stay right where you are.

0: 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We'll get the dead guy in the envelope in just a few minutes. In the meantime, if you missed the bone bonus, the word is chance. So go to the bone app, put in the word chance by where you see the bone bonus, and you have till 12:30 to get that in there. We'll get the dead guy in a couple.
1: JP.
0: Sorry. Yes, dear.
1: You said earlier that your wife was perfect for you, and yeah. I love that, and clearly you've been married forever, so that is key.
0: You left out the part of the story who said, I know I'm married to the right person because she was going to kill somebody in a Home Depot parking lot, and deservedly so.
1: I really don't like the violence part of that. But yeah, you're right. I mean, you ain't wrong there.
0: Right.
1: But I found an article to see if you guys, let's see if you guys match up to this, is why you guys lasted so long and why you both want violence. Five things the happiest couples
0: we
1: do.
0: We don't want, you see, here's the problem.
1: What you do,
0: though. We don't want violence.
1: What you do.
0: We don't want violence. We just want people to behave properly.
1: Okay, we all want people to behave properly.
0: Right.
1: You want violence if they don't. I want to talk to them and make them understand and hopefully realize what they just did. I would like to talk to them.
0: Right, but we tried that the other day. We tried it. Nicole said, well, that's pretty effing stupid. And instead of the woman saying, I'm so sorry, and owning her mistake, she decided to double down, and that's when things got...
1: Understand the approach. I think that's pretty effing stupid is different than... Hey, you guys are emptying you're loading up your soil here in a weird place because now we can, like, the approach could be different. Am I wrong?
0: I mean, no, but we just built differently. That's okay.
1: Yes, you are. Yes, you are. Well, let's see. This is five things the happiest couples do on weekends. By a psychologist. Also, number one is not go to Costco. Kidding. Okay, five things. One. Carve out quality couple time with no tech allowed. So no phones.
2: Okay.
1: Partnered individuals experience lower work-life balance in comparison to singles, given the maintenance that a partnership demands.
2: Sounds easy. You could watch a show together or something.
1: It says it might look like chatting together over coffee with no agenda, letting the conversation wander wherever it wants. Maybe heading out for a walk. I can't see you walking.
2: A walk.
1: Even a simple dinner out can do the trick, provided your attention stays on each other.
0: That we do all the time. Give me that one.
1: Their need, okay. Their couples need these. You skimmed by. Like, that was barely. Two, put...
0: I'm not saying this. I'm not saying we shine at that, but I will say that we get together, we'll go for drives, we'll grab lunch, we'll grab dinner, whatever it is, but not every single week.
1: Analog fun, though. The point is no phones.
0: A little bit.
1: Would both of you be interested in increasing that time?
0: Definitely.
1: Okay, so
0: we have a strict, unless there's something like the kids text or something like that, there's no phones at the table. Mm. Whenever we go to dinner.
1: That's fair. Mm-hmm. I like that, especially since you're all together. It's not like there's an emergency or anything.
0: All right, so hold on a second. Do I get the
1: You
0: like,
1: get a ding.
0: I feel like.
1: You can get a, yeah.
0: There we go. All right, I'm like one that. For one.
1: It's nice to get a ding, isn't it?
0: Yeah.
1: Two, put sex on your couple's schedule.
2: Check.
0: No.
2: Check.
1: Now, how do you have others? The unsexy truth is that couples who prioritize sex, even if it means literally putting it on the calendar, will be happier than those who don't.
2: March 8th, we're banging each other.
0: They will be. They will be happier than those who don't. But we don't.
1: What would you personally, also, and your wife, I guess hopefully it's the same, like more? Scheduling it and, like, literally you'll get your calendar and Tuesday at 7:30 you're banging? Or... when you, like, squeeze in a quickie when you can find the time, it completely unscheduled, but you're looking for opportunities.
0: Here's the current issue in the house.
2: Oh, no.
1: Walls.
0: No. The puppy, adding the puppy to the mix has been...
1: What? Not in the sex.
2: Yeah, wait, what?
0: No.
1: Wait, what?
0: Adding the puppy into the household...
1: What is happening?
0: ...has been detrimental to... because she's been the most difficult puppy we've ever had. And you can't leave her alone for a second. Mm-hmm. And believe it or not, she'll still pee in the house once in a blue moon.
2: Oh, hell.
1: Poor little thing.
0: Am I right? Exactly. So we work. It's still okay. Not a lot, not often, but it's still there. So you can't leave her alone. And then if you go, okay, we'll put her
1: for
0: in the crate.
1: For the 5 minutes it takes you to two-pump chomp it? What are you talking about?
0: We'll put her in the crate, and now she's barking and crying. So it's been very difficult. For my, as a guy, I could just black it out.
2: Yeah, drown that out.
0: I could just, my wife has got to be in the moment and feel connected and all the other stuff. Yeah. that has made things more difficult, especially when we were at a time where we can see the end of the tunnel.
1: Yeah.
0: Right. We goofed.
1: Now you, it's 100%. Like you got another kid. Yeah. Now you have,
2: so if you can't just put it outside in the backyard and let it run around for 5 minutes or however long. No offense.
0: It'll be
1: but for an hour and a half. Garrett.
0: Her head won't be in it because she'll say, "Is she ripping up the shrub?" Like, she's a puppy that needs work. She's starting to turn a corner now. Starting.
2: Yeah.
0: But she's.
2: You just need to put it down so you can get your sex life back. I'm just kidding.
0: I tell you what, about a month and a half ago, 2 months ago, if you would have brought that up to my wife, she'd probably be like, listen, dude, just don't tell John. Just don't tell John.
1: It's weird. Okay, so the timing is such that. So your son is going to be, like, listen, when he's moving out, what, within 6 months, a year or
0: no
1: so?
0: No way. Oh. No, he's going to stockpile money. And then, because it's just too expensive to live here without
1: it's expensive to live here. I'm with you there.
0: So, I know, but, you know.
1: So he's not the problem. Like, I was thinking if they moved out and the puppy is done with everything, will it all time out nicely? But
0: the kids aren't around as much, so we can find the time around the kids. You know, they go, that's no longer the problem. The problem is once we get this dog to turn the corner.
1: How long is that going to take?
0: I don't know. We finally brought a trainer in because she's batty. She's batty, but she's so cute as hell, and she ends up like making you not want to. Yeah,
1: that little
0: it's crazy.
1: Face. What are you gonna do? Get mad at that little face with the tail?
0: Right,
1: hanging?
0: It's crazy, but she's been by far. I've had dogs my whole life. She has been by far the most difficult to like, get, and Duke is the exact opposite. Duke's like, listen. I don't know why you brought the dog home. I don't know why we were good here.
2: I was quiet during sex.
1: Screw it up.
2: Right, right. I let you C blocker over here.
0: Yeah, I let you hit that.
1: Number three, engage in parallel play as a couple. And basically that means two people engage in their preferred activity separately, but alongside each other. So you're like sitting on the couch together or what, a same room, but you're doing separate things, which by the way, I think is so important. That was
0: a lot of the time it's on a phone though.
1: No.
0: Like she's playing one of her word games. Well, we're in the same place.
1: Okay.
0: Right? She's playing her word game. I'm playing Wordle or Connections or something like that. I mean, that's describing what you're saying.
1: Yeah.
0: So, yeah.
1: I mean, it's a start. Yeah. You're giving yourself a ding on that one.
0: How could I not?
1: All right. I just feel like if you can switch that over to analog situations, that's even better. Man. But.
0: What am I? You think she's going to start crocheting, and I'm going to start doing what, crosswords by hand? What do you mean?
1: Do a little. If you're doing Wordle on your G-darn phone, you can get a book, a Sudoku, or a word find, or whatever, or even a Wordle for that matter, in hard copy.
0: You know, when I go old school, you yell at me for going old school. So now that I'm actually using the technology, you want to give me crap for that?
1: Yeah, because you want to know what, and this is dead ass. Analog is so back. Like the younger kids are just think it's novel or something. They don't, you know, they've grown up with all the electronics that they think the hard copies are like so new and different. So it's honestly, it's definitely on an uptrend.
0: Right.
1: But okay, so you got the ding there. And then four. Oh, I think you guys do this. Create a couple's ritual. Give partners a way to merge into a shared identity that feels distinct from either person alone. They allow you to find grounding together no matter what chaos might surround you. So, like, do you always... Oh, that's a no. You could make a ritual, though.
0: Like, I don't even know if I understand it.
1: If you always do something, let's see, right before bed or on Thursdays at 8 o'clock, you always have a certain dinner or on whatever. There's always an always, like a ritual,
2: It could be a show, though, right?
1: Routine. Like, I guess it could be a show.
0: I don't watch shows, dude. That's the problem. She would love for me to watch shows.
1: Well, maybe do that. Maybe get a ding by.
2: You can't watch a show, bro.
0: Because I lose interest. My eyes are rolling in the back of my head. I don't care about any of these shows.
1: Landman,
0: I kind of got on. I could sit there and watch, but she'll watch 7, 8, 9 in a row. Mm-hmm. I can't.
2: Oh, she'll binge it, and you're like, hell no.
0: Yeah.
1: But once in a while, you can't binge. Once in a long while, you can't, like, every three months, just binge.
0: I just lose interest. Can I do it? Of course I can do it, you know, but I just lose interest. I find the shows to be, a lot of the shows just get to be repetitive. You know, it's kind of the same thing over and over. Yeah. Although, you know what? I will make a better effort. But as of right now, I'm taking the buzzer on that.
1: Start with baby steps and maybe do a little half-hour show, and then make it a ritual, like popcorn or a snack or sweets or something that you both like, and sit down, maybe hold hands. Is that asking too much?
0: No, we hold hands all the time.
1: Aw, really?
0: Hmm?
1: That's cute. And the last one.
0: I'm nowhere near the soulless heathen that you think I am.
1: Really, no, I really didn't think you are a soulless heathen. The fact that you... Well, in my head, it's not cool. You're not being cool at all times if you're holding your wife's hand. It's not cool.
0: There's nothing uncool about showing you love your wife.
1: It feels like you would think it was silly. I'm glad you don't. Number five, laugh on purpose as a couple.
0: Laugh on purpose.
1: Actively choosing to be playful, yeah, especially if you have a partner that can match your energy, will revive a sense of curiosity and joy that often gets sidelined by adult responsibilities. So look for joy on purpose. Laugh out loud.
2: They were really reaching on this fifth one.
0: Yeah.
2: Laugh with someone you
0: like. We have to come up with a five because it's a five. Without that, then it's a tie.
1: No, I think laughing together is very, like, make sure that, and I think part of that could even be a show. Like, what if you both find the show really, really funny? You sit down to watch it.
2: Then you're going to laugh.
1: That's what I'm saying. Then you do it. But you make the time. It's part of the ritual. You know you're going to watch this together, and then you're going to laugh together as a
0: couple. We go see comedy a lot.
1: There you go.
0: We go to see stand-up shows on, so I'm going to
1: take the
0: thing.
1: Still don't get the ding. No, you don't get the...
0: But the way that reads...
2: Yeah, that's so dumb.
0: The way that reads is like you have to just make something up on the spot and both laugh uncontrollably no matter how fake it is.
1: No, it was saying, like, because it also said to if you have the same sense of humor, which is important, that you find things that you will laugh together at. And it can be a movie or a show or, like you said, a comedy thing, I guess.
0: What if I see a story or a reel or whatever that I know is going to make her laugh?
1: That's perfect.
0: And then I send it, and we're in opposite rooms, but I send it, and hold on, I'm laughing, and I send it, and then I hear her laughing, so I know we're on the same page.
1: No. You have to be the same room looking at each other because of the...
2: looking at each other?
1: Like, you're... next to each other in like in the same room at least where you're laughing together, literally physically together.
0: Okay. I'm still doing that.
2: Four for five's not bad.
0: That's what I'm saying.
1: Yeah.
0: I'll take that.
1: Yeah. What was the one you did? Oh, the rituals you haven't done. Well, and you can work on that.
0: Yeah.
1: Good for you. And you guys
0: feeling pretty good.
1: You guys will last even longer than you already have.
0: No, we just gotta work on the sex stuff. Unfortunately, it's like the only way I can have her mind in it, like 100% in it, and we connect is if we're not home.
1: Yeah.
0: Like if I get a room somewhere, like we get a hotel, we do an overnight or something like that.
1: You did that once. And I remember when I brought it up the one time, you like went into your own little happy world for a second.
0: Then it was, then it's game on and we're connected and it's great and everything else. Other than that, it's just rough.
1: Damn dog.
0: I know. She's so cute though.
1: What's her name again? Duke. Wait, no.
0: Poppy.
1: Poppy. That's right.
0: Poppy. And she's one of... I was against the name too, but the Poppy name, it works now.
1: She's mad at you for giving her that name. She's never going to let
0: you.
1: No,
0: she's not.
1: Yeah, she is.
0: That dog is not mad at anything. That dog is just not exactly the sharpest tool in the shed. By any stretch. All right, dead guy today. I got a white American actor fella. He's done... stage, he's done film, he's done television. While very successful at all of them, I would say television will probably get you there the quickest. We'll start there. Monifa.
1: Okay. White American actor. Was he popular in the 1980s?
0: Yes. Yes. Diz.
2: Was his show that we know him for like a comedy?
0: One of them was. He's got multiple big shows. One of them was a sitcom. All right. The other ones, not so much. But one of the biggest shows you know him for was absolutely a sitcom. 800-771-1025. One more time. We got a white American actor, stage, screen, and television. Television will be what gets you there first. He had multiple shows that... he's best known for. One of them was a sitcom. 800-771-1025. You dial that number. 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If you get a yes, you get to go again. 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You take the clues. You put them together. You tell me who the dead guy is, and you win prizes. Up for grabs this week, we got tickets for Freedom Rocks featuring 38 Special, Marshall Tucker Band, and Don Felder from the Eagles. 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It's Dead Guy in the Envelope on 1025 The Bone. 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
0: It's Dead Guy in the Envelope. 102.5 The Bone, Real Raw Radio. Your clues so far. You got a white American guy that you was an actor. You know him from stage, from screen, from television. And I would tell you, television is probably the best way to go. I think television is what really put him, well, he already had a great movie career. TV is what put him in literally in everybody's living room. All right. 800-771-1025. Let's go with Joe on line one. Go ahead, Joe.
16: Hey, did he do stand up?
0: No. He did not do stand up. Brandon on line two.
17: Did he host on America's Funniest Home Videos?
0: No. He did not do that.
1: Did he host when he was on TV? Did he host at all? Anything?
0: No.
1: Not a host?
0: No, he was, you know, this guy is an actor.
1: Okay.
0: 100% as an actor. He wrote, you know, he was a writer as well and that kind of stuff, but you acting. You definitely know who this guy is. Josh, line three.
5: Did he die before 2010?
0: He did not.
1: After
0: he did not. So he died after 2010. He's a white American guy. I will give you a clue, which I don't usually like to do this early,
1: please.
0: But one of the shows he's best known, it's not a big clue, but one of the shows he's best known for had his character's name in the title.
1: Oh, okay.
0: There's a lot of those, but one of them, one of the shows he's best known for had his character's name in the title.
1: Was that the show that was popular in the 80s?
0: Let me just make sure the dates on that. One moment, please. Yeah, it was on in the 80s.
1: Hmm.
0: Yeah. Yep. What else can
1: was
0: I
1: Was it
0: give
1: his
0: you?
1: House? I'm just kidding.
0: Was it what?
1: Was it his name in the house? I don't know, like Run's house.
0: No.
1: But Run's not dead. Is Run
0: dead? I just want to make sure on something. Hold that thought.
1: Okay.
0: Where is it? Yeah, okay. So he's definitely, he was definitely big in the 80s. He had a really long career. So way before the 80s and then all the way up to when he died.
1: Okay, all right.
0: All the way up to when he died. And
1: was he, what do we, I mean, if that's long, is he a legend? Like an icon? Or?
0: Huh. One of the shows he's best known for is definitely iconic.
1: Oh.
0: I don't know if that makes him an icon.
1: No, it does not, just because the show is.
0: But the show, right. So I'll go with he comes from an iconic show, but not necessarily an iconic actor, if that makes any sense.
1: Yeah. So, I mean, since he did all of that, he died super old then, right? Like, I mean, he...
0: Yeah.
1: Yeah, he died, it wasn't like he was drug
0: addict. He died over the age of 80. So there you go. You can have that one.
1: I'm just looking for a ding, really.
0: I know you are. I totally know the feeling. I totally know
1: the
0: feeling.
1: Yeah, you know the feeling where you cheated and gave yourself one, but that's cool.
0: I didn't cheat.
1: I'm going to take over on dings. How about that?
0: I didn't cheat.
1: Yeah, I got nothing here.
0: I'm looking at this.
1: I got nothing. I'm horrible at this game, too. I'll be the first to say it out loud.
0: But you got all your Post-its.
1: I do. Can you see them?
0: Yeah.
1: I normally have like a notebook and I forgot it. So now I have like Post-its everywhere. Yeah, whatever.
0: Let's go with Jacob on line one. Go ahead, Jacob.
1: Don't mock my system, damn it.
10: Yes. Was he in Young Frankenstein?
0: No. He was not in Young Frankenstein.
1: People are calling, so they have
0: Dan on line two.
1: Dan,
0: you there?
1: You prepared, Dan?
18: Yeah, how you guys doing?
0: What's happening? What do you got?
18: Hey, was he stranded on a desert island at some time in one of his shows?
0: No. Mike on line three. Oh.
19: Was he on Matlock?
0: No. No. There's a new version of, is it Matlock?
1: It's the chick. Yeah, it's the Kathy Bates.
0: Yeah, I did sit down and watch that for a couple episodes with my wife, too.
1: Oh, no. You've officially hit old age.
0: She's all in on Matlock.
1: Is she? Her name is Matlock, right? Like she's a relative or something?
0: She's like the daughter.
1: You're old.
0: Listen, I sat down. You told me to watch TV shows with my wife. That's what she was watching. I tried it. Ooh, all right.
2: Oh. They switched Matlock to a girl?
0: Yeah.
2: I'm sure it's a hit, that show.
1: I think
2: they broke the mold with that.
1: I think it's the second or third season. I really do feel like it's a
0: what
1: hit.
0: What they really should have done was take, like, Matlock was an old white guy. They should have made the remake, like, a young black woman really just...
2: It's like Ocean's 11 or Ghostbusters when they switched it to girls. You know how that went.
0: Right.
2: So amazing. Remember?
0: Ray on line five.
2: Monica hates that.
19: Yeah, my guess would be, does he have a girl's name? Like Carol.
1: I mean, if it's his name.
0: No, it's not Carol O'Connor. No. Neil's on line one. Go ahead, buddy.
20: I want to live on line what?
0: One.
20: Oh, no, he's gone.
0: Neil's gone?
1: Yeah.
0: Sean on line. Just give me calls. Give me whatever you got.
20: There are a million here. There you go.
0: Hey, who's this? What's your name?
7: Hey, this is Russell.
0: Hey, well, Russell, what do you got?
7: Hey, was he on the Mary Tyler Moore show?
0: No. Mm-mm. Jay on line four, I think.
21: Hey.
0: Go ahead, man.
20: Oh, he hung up.
0: Give me something. Matt, line seven.
20: Oh, hang on. Oh, Matt's gone, but what's wrong with line three? I don't know why you skipped line
0: What is
20: three.
0: Going on?
20: I don't know.
0: Hey, who's this?
22: Sean.
0: Hey, Sean, what do you got?
22: Did he play in Westerns?
0: Ooh, anywhere along the lines did he do Westerns? No.
20: Mm. Are they all comedy? I think we've narrowed down a genre. Is it a comedy
0: like,
20: situation?
0: Like I said, one of his shows that he's best known for was a sitcom.
20: Okay.
0: One of them.
20: That's the iconic show.
0: It's one of the iconic shows, yeah. Mm-hmm. Tony, line six.
23: Yeah, hey, JP. Hey there. I just wanted to see if he was in a movie 9 to 5.
0: No.
20: Love that.
0: No. Shayna, line two.
24: Hi. Was he in The Lion King?
0: No. Ron on line one.
25: Hey, guys. Big fan of the show.
0: Thank you.
25: Was his famous line "just one more thing"?
0: No.
20: Did he have a famous line? Do we know him for like a catchphrase?
0: No. Matt, line five.
26: Yeah, was he on Matlock?
0: No, somebody else just asked that too. Monica, give me their notes, please.
20: Oh, wait. Yes, I can.

0: All right.
1: What is wrong with that one?
0: I'm smiling. I mean, it's all wrong. Like, you're not.
1: It's so wrong that it's right.
0: Right.
1: White American actor that you know mostly from TV. He did do stage and film. Very successful at all of them, apparently. Popular in the 1980s was one of the shows that had the title had his character's name in it. Mm-hmm. He died after 2010. One of those TV shows was also a comedy. And he did not do stand-up, and he did not host. That's it.
0: Bill, line one. Thank you, Monica. Good girl.
1: I'm a nerd.
0: Go ahead, Bill.
2: I had a question, but I know it's wrong. Was it a soap opera parody?
0: No. Jessica, line two.
3: Did he die in 2016?
0: No. Pete, line eight.
4: Was one of his shows based in Texas?
0: No. I don't think so. What show are you thinking?
1: I almost hung up.
4: Dallas.
0: No. Nothing to do with Dallas. Sherry, line six.
3: Is he bald?
0: No. Jesse, line four.
5: Hey, guys. Did he die after COVID?
0: No. Jonathan, line one.
6: Yeah, was he on the Big Bang Theory?
0: No.
1: Oh, my gosh. We're nowhere near this.
0: Chris, line seven.
7: Yes. Yes, hi. Was he in the movie Chitty Chitty Bang Bang?
0: No. Jack, line three.
8: Keep saying no. Hey, guys. So, on his iconic TV show, did he have a co-star by the name of Tony Randall?
0: Yes.
1: Oh, doctor.
8: Was the show with the name Quincy?
0: Yes.
1: All right, stuff showing off.
8: Is it Jack Klugman?
0: There you go. Jack Klugman is the dead guy in the envelope. Congratulations. Obviously, you know, he's on The Odd Couple. And he did Quincy. A couple other things that were pretty damn big, too. He was in the movie 12 Angry Men. He was in the Twilight Zone as well. All right, your choice. Marshall Tucker Band with 38 Special and Don Felder from the Eagles. Would you like Shinedown or would you like the band Yellow Card at the Baycare Sound?
8: Marshall Tucker.
0: You got a pair of tickets to see Freedom Rocks featuring 38 Special, Marshall Tucker Band, and Don Felder October 11th at the Baycare Sound. Congratulations. You win.
1: JP.
0: That guy in the envelope.
1: Is that Freedom Rock, man?
0: Well, turn it up, man.
1: I knew you would know that. Garrett, do you remember that commercial?
9: No.
1: But you did leave out. He's like, there's just hippie stoner metal guys or whatever, and they're on a campfire, and they're playing music, and there's a van there, and the guy walks up and is like, hey, man, is that Freedom Rock, man? And then the other guy goes, yeah, man. And he goes, well, turn it up, man. That was the whole commercial.
0: Yeah. It's like two old hippies, six bong hits deep.
1: Yeah. Oh, my God.
0: All right. That is Dead Guy in the Envelope. Roger. Jesus. It's JP, Monica Dizzy, 102.5 The Bone, Real Raw Radio.
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30: I made really bad choices. I was skipping school. I had substance abuse issues. I was disrespecting my mom, and I was breaking her heart.
31: There is hope for at-risk youth, a place where they can develop leadership, life skills, and job skills while learning about the value of academics, structure, physical fitness, community service, and citizenship. The National Guard's Florida Youth Challenge Academy is a 17-and-a-half-month voluntary program geared towards Florida's 16- to 18-year-old at-risk youth. Since the academy is an alternative high school where students live, they often run out of some of the toiletry items they need. Where most children need pencils, pens, notebooks, and other items to go back to school, these students also need things like shampoo, soap, shaving cream, toothpaste, and deodorant for their school supplies.

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2: I did a fun commercial for you guys. It's coming up. Yeah. It'll be getting played here soon on the Bone throughout the week and stuff like that. But yeah, man, you know, Coastline Outdoor Lighting, we'll get more into what you guys do here in a little bit. First, I'm going to kick it off with a little weather report. You know, we got some thunderstorms offshore today. If you guys are trying to run out for the first day of or the second day of Gulf Red Snapper season, I'll tell you what, this red snapper season is has been a mess politically. We'll get into that later too. But yeah, I mean, it's going to be pushing the weather a little bit today. If you're getting out there, if you could find a different day to fish it, I might advise that. I understand if it's the only day you can go. Sometimes it's like that. But you got at the St. Pete offshore buoy, 1.7 foot seas, roughly, you know, 2 foot, pushing 2 foot seas the whole day. You know, south winds, you know, mostly in the 9 to 15 knot range. So it's not like it's real crazy, but at the same time, if you're going to get out there, you're probably going to deal with some thunderstorms, especially this morning. They may move on. It looks like they're moving north throughout the day. You know, but it's, but the, you know, the big thing is stay safe. Everybody pushes it for red snapper season. We always get the thunderstorms, you know, all that kind of stuff. You know, I always recommend having some way to know where the storms are going, like radar or XM weather overlay, something in your boat that gives you the ability to say, hey, I can make a decision on which way to go and not get caught in the storm. Have you guys ever been caught in a thunderstorm on a boat?
3: Yeah, I have.
2: Yeah.
3: 12-foot aluminum John boat.
2: You know, I used to live in Shore Acres. That's extreme, so, dude.
3: You know, yeah. Living in Shore Acres, God. You need to go out and those little
4: that
3: canals.
4: That was just down the street, wasn't it, after a rainstorm?
2: Yeah.
3: Yeah. Yeah, I'm talking about Venetian Boulevard, if you're familiar. No, it was yeah, it was a little hairy.
2: Yeah, I bet. You know, so a bunch of friends of mine, Travis Redder, we were out on his boat. Turtle Timmy, yeah, he's
3: what a name.
2: He's crazy, dude. He was like sitting on the back of the boat, and it's like this huge thunderstorm. We're stuck in it, you know, and we're on Travis's bay boat, and it's got no radar, and we have no idea where we're going. And Turtle Timmy is just on the back of the boat, and he's just like, "Yeah, man, it's just like the lottery, dude. When it's your time, it's your time." Lightning's popping all around us, and I was like, "Dude, I'm like in my mid." Timmy's like 60, you know, or 55, 60 years old, you know, older guy. And I was like, dude, I'm like 30 something. You know what I mean? Like, I'm not, this is not it for me.
4: I'm having the time.
2: You know what I mean? And statistically I've got, you know, it was a crazy day. Cause we got way out there. We were 50 in his boat, way out there, 50 miles. And, we just heard it off in the distance and we thought, whatever, you know, we'll just move away as it gets closer. Wrong. Dude, it just engulfed us. I mean, and we just had no idea which direction to go in. It was kind of a life-changing moment, you know, where you sit back and say, I'm never doing it this way again.
3: Right.
2: You know what I mean? I'm sure there's things in your life where you've sat there and said, I'm never going to do it this way again. Right. Yeah. So that was one of those moments. And, I've talked about it on this show several times, but, you know, that was back before, you know, I mean, we were just trying to get some mangrove snapper. I think we were out by the Mexican Pride, and it was just one of those days where, you know, just nothing really worked out. We got out of the storm, went back in closer up by the

0: cruise ships caught a couple kingfish. That was back when, you guys remember COVID, when the cruise ships were parked out front? So like the cruise ships couldn't
1: come into the port, right?
0: Yeah, they couldn't come in. And so the cruise ships were parked out there on the fairway anchorage area, which is just north of the ship channel. And it was kind of cool because they had accumulated a bunch of bait around them.
1: Okay.
0: Right? And so what happened with that bait is it would attract kingfish, blackfin tuna, bonitas, all kinds of stuff that would just be around. And it was just kind of random, whatever you'd catch. I mean, but the bait was amazing. Like, you just go there and you could sabiki up baits all day long, or you could try to throw a net on them. It's pretty deep out there, though. It's like 50, 60 feet, so you got to kind of almost get them really chummed up behind the boat. You need a fast sinking net either way. I've never had much luck throwing a net in anything that's more than about 10 feet deep, 15 feet deep, right, to get bait. But man, it was that part of it was fun.
2: So the cruise ships are just bringing all the fish inland?
0: Yeah, man. So they're literally just sitting out there, and the bait was just using them for structure.
2: Oh, wow.
0: Right? Now, what they've done is they've got, this is actually kind of neat now, is they've got a tsunami tower that measures, it's actually meant to be like a test for a place where it'd be unlikely to get a tsunami. Mm-hmm. But there's a tower out there now that holds a ton of bait. It's off of John's Pass, probably about 17 to 20 miles. I can't remember exactly what it is. I've been to it a million times, but I'd know where it is on a chart. It's on chart. But the thing about it is, it does the same thing, right? Holds all that bait. You get, the occasional blackfin on it. You get a bunch of kingfish around it. So it's, anything like that, this big structure is going to bring that bait in, and then it's going to have a bunch of life around it. And it's a lot, food chain just gets started up.
2: Right.
0: It's just, and then, just bigger fish just kind of move in, which I think is a lot of fun. I like that random, the possibility of catching like a random blackfin tuna. Right. That's always something I talk about on this show. To me, that's like if we can go on a trip and catch a blackfin, they're not huge. They get to be about 25, 30 pounds. Our buddy Kyle Paulus caught one for the crossweight that was 28 and a half pounds, which was a big blackfin, very big. But they're just fun, man. And they're good to eat. And they kind of, I love bottom fishing and catching grouper and snapper at the same time, but if you can catch a pelagic fish on the top, on the top, it's a lot more fun for me. I just that's kind of what I, when I go offshore, that's like the thing I think about.
2: Yeah. Yeah.
0: So, man, we got really all over the place. I think maybe I'm just like, I've had enough coffee to be wired up. But I'm not awake yet for real. Like, my brain isn't all the way there. But anyway, guys, so tell me a little bit about Coastline Dock Lighting or Coastline Outdoor Lighting, because you guys light up docks, homes.
2: We do docks, we do homes, landscaping.
0: Yeah.
2: Man, and it's if your dock is not lit up, if your house is not lit up, man, you're missing out, because I'll tell you, it changes the whole environment. It changes the whole environment of the house.
0: Yeah.
2: The whole vibe.
0: Well, I also think about, okay, if you're running a boat and you can't see someone's dock, that's dangerous.
2: Oh, it's dangerous.
0: It's very dangerous.
2: Yeah.
0: And I don't know if are there any laws, like, as far as having lights on your dock or any of that kind of stuff, or navigation?
2: Well, I'm not sure about laws about being on the dock, but I do know that people get their docks hit, right? At nighttime.
0: Yeah. I mean, well, I grew up in Jacksonville, and there was a group of kids. This was when I was like 5 or something, or 7 years old. And there was a group of kids. Yeah, the group of kids hit a dock. And this is kind of sad, but they all died,
2: right? Yeah,
0: and I mean, that's the kind of thing. Tragic. That the dock wasn't lit well enough, or maybe wasn't lit at all. There's a bunch of really, the thing about Jacksonville is all the docks that are out on the river,
2: yeah,
0: a lot of them are like 200 feet long.
2: Oh wow. Yeah. Yeah, yeah.
0: Because the tide's up there so strong. You got like a 6-7
2: so they should
0: tide.
2: Have like at least a little like binky marker at the end of
0: so
2: but no I mean
0: you
2: here
0: you gotta be careful I mean because I mean if you can't see it Yeah, yeah.
2: If you're you navigating the waterways, especially at nighttime, I don't know. You know, if you ever been on the boat at night, but I mean, it's dark out there on the water.
0: Without the light
2: navigating you, I mean, yeah. you don't know what's in front of you. Yeah. A lot of times, you know.
0: Well, and also, you know, if you're driving through the through the neighborhood and you can't see someone's yard, sometimes you might end up at somebody's yard.
2: Yeah, hey,
0: you know? So if you guys are doing landscape lighting and stuff like that, you know, some HOAs require it.
1: I swear this is like the Theo Vaughn podcast. Well, it's like, yeah, I'm in your yard.
0: Ran into an embankment. Yeah,
1: you ran into an embankment. Your own porch, your front porch.
0: Yeah.
2: You'd after a couple long nights.
1: It's got a real rattle to it. Now. Yeah. Yeah, I don't know. Yeah. It's like,
0: but
1: I tell you what, the important thing about in the spirit of this whole thing, let's lighten up the conversation just a little bit.
0: Oh, man.
1: Thank you guys so much for coming on the show. We appreciate that you had the opportunity to come here. I know you guys are busy on a Saturday.
2: Yes.
1: We appreciate you guys being supporters of the show. And my God, I think one of the most fun opportunities we had this week was recording that commercial.
0: Yeah.
1: Yo, did you guys,
2: yeah, it's amazing.
1: All the copy on everything on that, I had no hands on deck, if you will.
0: Yeah.
1: The entire thing was Gray Birchall. And guys,
0: I don't know, man. We'll see. I think the listeners will enjoy it when they start hearing it on the rotation.
1: Well, I tell you what we're going to do. These guys are going to be joining us for the 7 o'clock hours. Well, what we're going to do is send Isaiah the audio, and I think Isaiah will be able.
0: Yeah, you should play it.
1: He'll be able to play it during airtime, I believe. Isaiah, is that something we're technologically capable of doing?
3: Yeah, actually, let me take a look because
0: you might already have it.
1: Do you actually have it loaded in?
3: I see Owen Sons Retard.
1: Oh, big shout! Let's just go through.
0: Yeah.
1: Hey, big shout out to Owens and Sons Aluminum Slide On Trailers, taking care of our St. Pete, Tampa Bay residents for 40 years plus. Great people. If you need a good trailer, LBP. Don, if you're listening. Yeah. You're too tall. We're all jealous.
0: Yeah. I'm not. I'm happy with how tall I am.
1: I'll go to hell.
0: Yeah.
1: Well, I'll tell you what.
0: Don's taller than I am.
1: Hey,
0: but
1: I look up to both of you guys.
0: Yeah. Yeah.
1: Literally. Yeah. I tell you what. Big thank you to LBP. We've got the Big Kahuna Tournament coming up at Hula Bay, sponsored by LBP. Great folks. Good friends of ours. Had a great meeting yesterday talking about all of that. Going to have a captain's meeting that is going to be happening on Wednesday, which is June 10th. And it's going to be starting at 6 o'clock, going until 9 o'clock. We're going to have some different door prizes and things of that nature. It's going to be a lot of fun. Really looking forward to that. Good folks there supporting Tampa Bay Waterkeeper. And it's, you know, a good inshore tournament. Nothing wrong with that. Great venue at Hula Bay, of all places.
0: Yeah, Hula Bay's a lot of fun.
1: But what I like even more is we have a $5,000 grand prize for the top inshore slam. Big thank you to Hula Bay, Lithium Battery Power, and all the folks that are doing that. Big shout out to, as Isaiah's sitting here running through and trying to find Gray's big doc
2: energy.
0: Yeah.
1: Big doc energy.
2: Yeah.
1: You can't, doc energy.
0: If you can't find it, let me know. I'll send it to you.
3: Yeah. Please send it.
2: All right. Yeah.
1: Hey, you're welcome.
2: Thank you.
4: Like get ahead of this and trademark it before.
1: That was the best money you never spent.
2: Right.
1: But big shout out to our friends at Mastery Engine Center. 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If you need a repower for your boat, look no further. They are the place to go. They are the authority. They have bulletins that will show you, dependent upon your boat, and they have most makes and models because they've done so many. It'll tell you, hey, if you want to put that, you're on a 90, hey, what if we upgrade you to a 115? What will that be able to show you? That bulletin, David Taylor, the team over there are absolute rock stars. Give Brent a call. He'll sell you pretty much the best repower you're ever going to have.
0: let me good old Brent, dude. I miss Brent. I haven't seen him in a while.
1: I know. Yeah. I thought about him for a little bit. Now I feel Woody. Like I'm turning into the Theo Von podcast right now. You know, it's like, because I'm like, yeah, homie. It's like, Brent, we went up to Woody's bar, and he was like,
0: I want to save it for the 7 o'clock hour, but, dude, we got to talk about the poor people on the Atlantic side.
1: Wait, there are
2: what's going on?
1: There are poor people on the Atlantic side.
0: The poor fishermen on the Atlantic side.
1: I was about to say.
0: Yeah, yeah.
1: I think they have way more money than all of us do.
0: Yeah, I know. Oh, I know, man. I was just, you know, dude. These realtors now,
1: rich.
0: I got to say they've got this new template that the realtors are doing on Instagram and Facebook, which is all like,
1: just be a.
0: So
1: dickhead.
0: Many people moved to the area, and they might have moved into the wrong neighborhood. Mm-hmm. You know, message me to make sure that. I can help you find the right area for your family and your needs. Just put guide in the comments. That's like the new realtor advertisement template on Instagram and Facebook. And I'm just going to say this. If you're taking financial advice from a realtor, that's why you're poor, right? Because they made you buy too much house. I'm just saying. This is why we're in this situation. Is I got an issue with realtors right now. My parents are both realtors. Every dollar my parents have is from real estate and the stock market.
1: That's why you're rich. Oh, I love that.
2: Oh, yeah. He needs to be on the Atlantic coast.
1: Dollar I have comes from generational wealth.
0: I don't have any of it.
1: Jeez, man.
2: That's why I can't do Atlantic.
0: Just tell people the truth. I'm just a regular poor person.
1: Yeah,
2: that's what every rich person says.
0: Yeah. Yeah.
1: How's Montauk looking?
0: Yeah, it's great. Is this cashmere?
1: My point is, we're kidding, by the way.
0: You should always talk with someone that is an advisor or someone that knows money well before you just make a decision on a house. Right now, there's a lot of people out there that have spent too much money on houses. The market is going to change. And they're all saying, well, I can't afford this house. It's not working out, blah, blah, blah. Gas prices have affected my ability to pay my mortgage or whatever it is. There's a million different reasons. But the main thing is that you bought too much house. Mm-hmm. It's because you took financial advice from a realtor. What do realtors say? They say, you better buy it right now because it's going to go up more. Well, the reason they said that is so you'll buy it right now. They don't know if it's going to go up more because they're not a financial advisor. They don't know the markets. They just know real estate and that they got to sell it so they can eat too.
1: Well, as they should be able to. I mean, have
0: that's
1: to make
0: fine.
1: A living, certainly.
0: They're welcome to say that. My point is, take a second. Don't rush into things. We were talking about boats last week.
1: Well,
0: right?
1: This is the perfect you know? Example of how.
0: Be careful.
1: When someone's trying to sell you something, if they sell you something.
0: Exactly.
1: Make it because you wanted to buy it and not because they sold you.
0: Or because maybe it's easy for you to afford it. This isn't the Dave Ramsey show, right? I'm not Dave Ramsey. But
2: I'm learning a lot, right?
0: Yeah.
1: Tell you what, great. Isaiah, I've got Sauvignon Blanc in this cup right here, but I wish it was an OG beer because OG beers, holler.
0: There
1: big,
0: you go.
1: Big shout out. We got on the
0: 30th. Isaiah's
1: at Dead
0: only
1: Bob's.
0: 30 years old and his house is already paid off.
3: Yeah. Yes, hey, I was on a show. So.
1: Can I give a pitch for OG beers? Yeah. For God's
0: sorry,
1: sake,
0: sorry, man. I was just doing my Dave Ramsey impersonation.
1: Well, you need to go back to that after this because it was fantastic.
3: He's showing off his big doc energy.
0: Yeah,
1: right.
0: Yeah, if we're gonna play that commercial a little while, I think it's funny. I think we did a good job with it.
1: Hey, thank you guys. So, can you guys come on the show more often?
2: Yeah. Oh yeah.
1: Can we make this like a
2: out here every Saturday?
1: You guys,
0: that's what you want to do. Trust me, that's what you want.
2: 5 a.m.
1: Oh my god. Oh my god.
0: You love getting up on Saturday morning at 5 a.m.
1: How do you feel today, Greg? Better than I deserve.
2: Yeah, that's right.
1: So, OG Beers, big shout out. Guys, I have to tell you, OG Beers, great veteran-owned company, good friends of ours. If you're in Pinellas County, they're in almost all the Publixes and Winn-Dixies, every Total Wine throughout the state of Florida, and we're going to be doing a big launch, a lot of big announcements. One of which Gray and I are going to be on site at Dead Bob's over in St. Pete with 102.5 The Bone. Okay. And we certainly hope you gentlemen can make it out there, have a cold one with us and be a part of it. OG are absolutely fantastic. Great partners of ours. And they're also going to be at the Big Kahuna tournament at Hula Bay that we were just talking about on June the 12th. And great people. Big shout out to Jeff and Dave. They're absolutely fantastic people. veterans, patriots. If you want a beer that's a decent beer, check out OG Beers, Old Glory Beers. But anyway, Dave Ramsey, what do you got?
0: I don't know, man. I was just.
1: Oh, did you lose your spark? You're going to lose your spark in front of Big Doc Energies?
0: No, I'm not.
3: He needs some LBC batteries.
0: I just have this feeling right now. Oh, I think that the situation we're in, a lot of it, you know, with housing, right? Because housing is a mess right now. Boats were a mess, right? And they were. Boats are coming down. I'm just saying they are. You're starting to see deals right now.
1: Yeah,
0: I'm not
1: laughing at that. I'm just you went. You know. I was expecting a Dave Ramsey impression, and Gray is now droning
0: Zach,
1: on like
0: what
1: this.
0: What you need to do is I wouldn't buy that boat.
1: Well,
0: that wasn't very good. I had it earlier and I lost it. So
5: unbelievable. We thought we had the beautiful Dave Ramsey on the show. But unfortunately,
0: I'm really
1: that wasn't even Trump. That sounded like a constipated Trump.
0: It was, He may be. I mean, regardless of all that.
1: Oh my God, we have Robert Kennedy in the studio
0: now.
5: Jesus
0: Robert,
5: Jesus Christ.
0: He's one of the easiest.
1: Wait, what? Hold on.
5: You bought too much home. The thing we look at with these homes.
2: I'm sure people are like, oh my God.
1: Yeah, big thank you.
2: Right,
1: well, yeah. No, the beauty of that is, and that's the thing I love about our listeners, like most of you guys have such a great sense of humor, and some of the calls that we get and some of the messages we get and stuff are hilarious. And big thank you guys. I think I've had like two messages since we started the show line that have been like, talk about fishing more, do this and that. We talk about fishing. Yes, we do. We have a lot of things that we kind of, you know, maybe should give more attention to. However, the fact of the matter is, Gray and I, when this show was started, the premise was very simple. 102.5 The Bone is very unique. It's not your dad's grandfather's radio show where you have somebody boringly monotone drone on about, well, this is what the bite is today, and this is what this is. We treat all of you like you're hopping on the boat with us, like we're about to have a day of fishing. And, you know, whether it's the guests in our studio, which are a lot of times professionals, sponsors, friends, folks that we're collaborating with, we want them to have the same experience, be upbeat, low-key, have a good time. And we appreciate you all because we could not do this without you. We're on our 7th season. I cannot believe that.
0: Right.
1: I'm not a radio guy. But apparently, I guess I am a radio guy. Gray's a radio guy, too. And that's sad because Gray is like, we don't know if he's like a fishing guy, a golf guy, a radio
4: apparently
1: guy.
4: A real estate guy.
1: Apparently a real estate guy.
0: Oh, dude, that's the thing is I'm not anti-real estate. I just want people to be.
1: He's not a fiduciary.
0: And I'm not a fiduciary. Yeah, I'm not a financial advisor. I just want people to be careful.
1: And he's not a lawyer either. Sleeps with one.
0: Yeah.
1: But if you want to talk to a good lawyer, you can talk to our friend, the attorney Patrick Smith Show, coming on right after this one from 8 to 9. Patrick is absolutely fantastic. Him and the gang cut it up. They have a great time. Good radio. But Gray,
0: yeah,
1: I never get Gray speechless.
0: No, I just
1: here we are.
0: I'm getting to this point where I'm just saturated, and of course, part
1: saturated
0: of the problem
1: fat
0: with yeah, whatever.
1: Dad, if you're listening, right. That was a good one.
0: Yeah. With what Instagram has provided me in the algorithm, and it's just
1: we don't need to talk about that. That's,
0: I know. It just only gets worse. It's like this this reciprocating situation where you get more of what you don't want as you continue to say I don't want it, right? And that's like how Instagram works now. Same with Facebook. You know, the thing about all of that is so now I just have like these, like I said earlier, these realtors that are like, oh, you got to buy before the rates go up. Oh, you got to buy before the rates go down. Oh, you got to buy before the prices go up. Oh, you got to sell before your prices go down. You know, but one way or another, we need you to do a transaction, right? And that's kind of that's the realtor's MO right now. And it's partly also because there's so many realtors that got into this market when it was hotter than fire and it was easy to be a realtor, and now they're all desperate trying to figure out how to make a living. And I understand, you know, I get that. It's fine. everybody's going to make a living, but you know, if you're going to tell people all this stuff about what's happening, you know, what they think is going to, what, you know, you got to do this, you got to do that, get a second opinion is my point, because that's why you end up buying too much house, or you get in a rush to buy something, or you feel like it's, you know, it's got to be done, or you're moving from another state.
1: Well, in all sincerity, that's the same thing. Because when we talk about, we'll talk about boats and everything on this. And
0: yeah, and I think
1: we're very fortunate that a lot of the folks that listen to this show, they have the ability to have these boats, to have these big, beautiful decks and docks that will be lit, and they'll be lit so beautiful.
0: Yeah.
1: Unbelievable.
2: That was a better Trump right
0: there. That sounded better, yeah. Yeah,
1: I am not on the level of Brad Dement.
0: No, Brad Dement does a good Trump. Yeah,
5: unbelievable. I can't even like.
0: You met Brad Dement at the Marine Power Team meeting.
1: Oh yeah. Brad, if you're listening, or if any Brad Dement's friends are listening,
5: unbelievable. Brad Dement is the best. Believe me, he's the best.
4: Yeah, turned the into Trump Borat impression there for a second.
0: Yeah.
5: My wife.
1: That was a good one.
0: Dude, I haven't even thought about... I do enjoy the reels with Borat.
1: You guys might have to come on the show once a week.
2: Well, I got to tell you, man, Matthew is like... He's in love with the Bone Show. This is what we listen. This is what he listens to all day long.
1: Really? Is that a fact?
2: Yeah.
4: That's my number one station.
2: That's one of the reasons I did this right here to get him up here, man. He loves it. This is like, he's like a kid at Disney World right now.
1: I tell you
2: what.
1: So what's your experience? Have you been in the studio before here?
4: No, absolutely not. Terrified.
1: Oh, you're kidding me.
4: No, just a listener. I work hard. I work out in the sun. I've called a couple times, but mainly just a listener.
2: Called a couple times.
0: Yeah. I actually call, you know, I call in sometimes.
1: I bet you do.
0: I call in Garabo on Garabo sometimes.
1: Garabo was such a great show.
0: Yeah.
4: And that's where I started and called in John to, I didn't have a radio in the truck.
1: John Senning?
4: Yeah, John Senning.
1: Nice.
4: Yeah. So I called in and he answered. I told him, listen, I'm listening on hold. He's like, what do you mean? I said, I don't have a radio in this truck. Can you just leave me on hold? So they were pretty cool. They left me on hold. So
1: But that's exactly, that's the beauty of, so this station, the listeners are, and this is perfect. We have one in studio.
0: Right.
1: On the Bone right now. It's like Boneception. You know, it's like we're on the Bone, in the Bone.
0: Yeah.
1: You got
0: Bone.
1: What we need? We need a shirt that just says you got boned.
4: Yeah. Does anybody have a dreidel?
1: I actually
4: or a top. What do they use? They use the top.
1: Yeah. No, it's
0: Inception, yeah. Yeah, where they spin the thing and you're just like while it's spinning the other. Whatever.
4: I know how this
0: works.
4: That
0: movie, to me, I had to watch it like 3 times to understand what was going on.
2: I still don't know what's going on with that
0: movie.
1: So, fun fact, if anybody hasn't watched it.
0: I did like that thing where, did you hear that comedian that was talking about that movie? He's talking about like how, like back in the, like if Inception had done, had been made in the 80s, they would have had like Leonardo DiCaprio like have like a song about Inception, you know, and it'd be like a dream inside a dream inside a dream inside a dream, like if it was like an 80s movie. Because back in the day, like 80s movies, like you'd have like the movie and then like the star of the movie would also be like a singer, and like, and then he would have a hit song that came out that was in the movie that was also like, you know, Billboard top 20 or something like that, you know. They would do that. There was a comedian that talked about it and it was really funny, but it's absolutely true, like how that stuff used to work back then. Like you think about Patrick Swayze, man, like, you know, like Dirty Dancing, you know, he ends up with like She's Like the Wind or whatever, right? So like that's the kind of stuff that used to go on, and now it's just all like the stars are just too cool, right? Like I'm so cool, man, I only date 20-year-olds, you know.
1: I mean, that's where I'm at right
0: I'm
1: now.
0: Out, you know,
1: actually like 22-year-olds, but
0: yeah, no
1: baby, you're fantastic.
0: Whatever.
1: I was talking to Isaiah.
0: Yeah.
3: Yeah.
0: Well, you guys do have a really special relationship.
1: Yeah, like Tony Blair and Bill Clinton.
0: Yeah.
1: Except without an island. Allegedly. I don't know. I mean, he kept on his boat.
3: You know?
1: I'm referring to the movie.
0: Yeah. I don't recall.
1: Yeah, but speaking of that, Isaiah absolutely needs to come on the boat with us sometime soon.
3: Again, that was so much fun. Yeah,
1: as do you, gentlemen. One thing that I definitely want to talk about to get back kind of on topic.
0: Yeah.
1: The Bite has been absolutely incredible in Tampa Bay. we've been catching really good redfish. There have been good trout. There are good snook that are on the flats. Bait is pretty abundant, but there are some times where you
0: find some birds.
1: Have to hunt for it. I mean, just kind of the deeper bridge pilings along the Gandy Bridge. If you guys are like heading out right now, it looks like a beautiful day. Utilize the Gandy Bridge spans. The Gandy Bridge spans have had a lot of, you know, pretty decent bait right under the what would you call them, the piles or the spoil area or
0: those big square things to make sure you don't smash into the rest of the bridge.
1: Yeah, pretty much. Like the if you go on the edge of the bridge,
0: they just don't want you taking out the Gandy, you know. I mean, you can't really, but I'm saying, like, you know, it is the furthest most south bridge.
1: Could you imagine just having to take the Howard Franklin if the Gandy wasn't there?
0: Well,
6: I would have to move.
0: Yeah.
1: Yes, sir.
6: Closer to that.
1: Brother.
0: Yeah.
1: You are not kidding.
0: Yeah. Well, when I first moved here, like, that's all I knew was the Howard Franklin. Because I used to always come from Jacksonville. I used to always visit my parents in St. Petersburg. And I would just be coming down 75 and I would just take the Howard Franklin. So I didn't even know the Gandy Bridge existed. And so I never took it, but it's so much easier of a bridge to deal with than the Howard Franklin. The Howard Franklin is almost horrifying sometimes. You're driving across the Howard Franklin, you're just like, I'm not sure I'm going to make it.
6: You mean at like 3 o'clock in the morning?
0: Yeah.
6: Coming back from Tampa and you have some BMW flying by you at 150 miles an hour.
1: Oh, my God.
0: Yeah, absolutely. Yeah.
1: That absolutely imagine if you're like in the work truck, too. You guys have a work truck?
0: Oh, yeah.
1: Yeah. And it's like you're just like, I got everything responsible, everything strapped down, everything's good to go. Yeah. And then it's like,
0: backfire tune, dude. It's like,
1: but why?
0: The backfire tune.
1: Like, and then he's like, yeah. But hide your two cars at the next stoplight. It's like, dude, I'm just trying to get a cheeseburger on my way home.
0: I know, man. I don't know where
1: it's a long day.
0: I don't know where these broccoli-headed kids are getting the backfire tuned BMWs, though.
1: The broccoli-headed kids, that sounds racist.
0: No, it's not. They have the hair on the front of their head.
6: Yeah.
0: It's all the way
6: they want it permed and everything now. Yeah, like, exactly. I remember the perms, the man
1: they
6: perm.
1: Perms?
6: And they want the curly
4: got a perm.
6: Yeah.
1: Your nephew got a perm.
4: I showed up one day and he had curly Jack Harlow looking locks, and I said, that's odd.
6: Yeah,
4: we don't have curly hair. Dude,
1: my dad.
4: And he said with a straight face,
1: who the hell is Jack
4: perm.
1: Harlow?
4: Exactly.
0: Yeah.
1: I was thinking Gene Harlow, and I was thinking, silverly, you know, beautiful, but that's the 20s.
0: So there was this thing that went on, a dynamic within my family, where it's like when my parents, my parents got divorced, my mom would let me do like whatever I wanted with my hair. Then I'd come down here and visit my dad, and my dad would be like, all right, cool, let's go get a haircut. And like, he wouldn't even talk to me. He just talked to the lady that was cutting my hair, and it would just end up looking like Jamie's hair, which you guys might be able to see it on Bone TV, but it'd be like a buzz cut. You know what I mean?
1: What's wrong
0: like,
1: with that?
0: Nothing.
6: But that's my point. Haircut out there.
0: Is if I showed up with curly hair all out in front of my forehead, like coming home from my mom's house over to my dad's like, all right, cool, son, let's go get a haircut.
1: I'd call you Pamela.
0: Yeah.
1: And that's great.
0: Yeah.
1: Hey, Pamela.
0: Yeah. So it was definitely one of those things where my dad was just like,
1: hey, if your name's Pam and you have curly permed hair right now, we love you.
0: Yeah.
1: You're the best. Pam.
6: We love
1: Pam's.
6: Curly
1: hair. Pam's curly hair.
0: But that's the thing. But yeah, the broccoli headed kids, they got the BMWs with the backfire tunes and they're going 150 miles an hour over the Howard.
1: Some of them have like Kias though.
0: Yeah, that's but see, they don't got the money for the perm either, dude. You know what I mean?
1: Well, if you don't have the money, that's
0: it's because they bought too much house. Their house poor.
4: Full circle.
1: How did you do that?
0: Yeah.
6: Your parents' fault.
0: Yeah.
1: Hey, we didn't even plan that. Yeah. You just read my mind.
0: Yeah, that's right.
1: Better than
0: what
1: I deserve.
0: What you're saying is you bought.
1: You're telling me that you're leveraged to this
0: you
1: point.
0: You only make $2,200 a month. I just ain't going to work. Yeah. So, now we're back on Dave Ramsey. I'm there, though, but.
1: What
0: you
1: we need
0: it.
1: Is,
0: you it. You
1: I want my friend David Taylor from Master Engine Center Suzuki Repower in the studio when Gray is doing that.
0: Yeah.
1: Because Dave will be able to. Oh, my God.
0: During COVID, you bought a $100,000 boat for $450,000.
1: But you didn't get a Suzuki Repower.
0: Trying to sell it for $500,000, and everybody knows that boat's really an $80,000 boat now.
2: Everybody knows it's an $80,000 boat.
0: You're just screwed, man. There's nothing.
1: Could
0: you
1: imagine
0: do.
1: Getting like I
2: that's the way I look at these houses still, though. You know, I'm like, that's a $110,000 house. Absolutely. Why is it on the market for $500,000?
0: I know, and that's it's got to change, man. And it's unfortunate because what's going to happen, and this isn't going to look good economically. Because obviously, you know, the president wants to come out, look strong economically. He ran on that, all this kind of stuff. But then he also wants to talk about affordability. But how can it be affordable if everybody's flipped in their house, you know, $300,000?
5: As long as we make sure that we take care of Iran.
0: But yeah.
5: And support all kinds of great things.
0: Yeah.
5: Everything will be just fine.
0: I know. It's I think that it's a tough position he's in, is my point, because everybody.
1: Well, the economy, because
0: you can't.
1: I have to say this.
0: A lot of people aren't, they're just not going to sell their house.
1: The economy has been very interesting. There's no doubt about it. And not to cut you off, but I kind of want to loop this into some of the things that we've noticed with the red snapper fishery over on the Atlantic side.
0: Yep.
1: And the way that that's kind of gone down. Is
0: so you spent $2,000 on baby gas, and
2: everybody
0: now
2: knows.
0: Noah's saying you can't go red snapper fishing.
2: And everybody knows that was about $500.
0: So that was a waste of money. You should have done that.
1: Anyway, no, you guys keep going. I'm sorry, I can't. Oh my god.
0: Yeah. Where did you find that in your budget?
1: those last ones, those were equally.
0: Yeah, I got the Dave Ramsey down now, man. I feel like I'm hearing it in my own mind.
1: You probably are. That's you have Captain Tism over there.
0: Yeah. I can't help it, dude.
1: Knock knock, who's there?
0: You ever notice sometimes I'm just silent for like 30 minutes, not here on the show, but like
1: thank
0: just
1: God,
0: in life. Like I'm just hanging out and I'm just silent. That's just because I'm just in my brain, dude, just rattling things out. But anyway, I need time to myself even when I'm with people.
1: Even when you're with yourself.
0: Yeah. When I'm around other people, sometimes I still need time to myself. Oh, but yeah, my it's a mess with this red snapper thing. I do want to get into it. I think we should wait till the next segment to talk about it.
1: We will, but you know, kind of getting into it, we looked at with the lawsuits that have been going on, you know, and the judge that pretty much put an injunction on red snapper being available to those of you that are fishing on the East Coast. And we mainly got Gulf Coast guys. I think our signal goes out to about Kissimmee just because we have a sister property that owns that market over there. So they kind of have like a buffer. So, but those of you that are in Lakeland, Kissimmee, like that area over there, you understand this because you probably take your boats and you may very well be on I-4 heading to fish over there right now. And the biggest problem that we ran into is there are a lot of companies that are fish houses and such, and AP Bell was one of them. There was Bionic Baits. There are a bunch of folks that signed on to trying to be supportive of this particular movement against red snapper fishing. And you kind of have to sit there and be like, guys, what the hell are you thinking? And I say that as someone that has the opportunity to have that inside information with how the feds work, with how FWC works. Guys, there are plenty of fish out there. And that's not dating advice. I'm letting you know the red snapper population is absolutely healthy and sustainable.
0: Yeah.
1: The gag grouper population is absolutely healthy and sustainable. Don't believe so Gray had brought this up before, and I'm always very careful about it because I know a lot of great scientists, a lot of great biologists, a lot of great
0: people. I just want to know the people who pay them.
1: That's what you have to look at, though.
0: I know. Because
1: and their bosses, those are the ones.
0: For scientists to be successful, they have to have someone who pays for their studies. And a lot of times when the studies come back against what the person who paid for it thought, then that person doesn't pay for it anymore. So this for the scientists to stay in business,
1: the theory
0: of it is,
1: But it's like if you have little Johnny, it's like, little Johnny, do you want a job?
0: Yeah.
1: It's like, how are we creating? Did you create a profit or a business? Or it's like, no, we're going to give you a money and you're going to get your money and you're going to do stuff all day.
0: We want you to use your certification to prove a point for us.
1: And that's the point. And I hate using those examples like that because I'm sure a lot of people, when it's your living, you know, and I apologize. I may have insulted or upset a biologist or two or a scientist or anything, but you really have to ask yourself.
0: I've had FWC biologists literally cry while I was talking to them about things that we were discussing.
1: Did you do it in a safe space?
0: They needed a safe space. But I mean, literally have a
1: Did you give them a hug at least?
0: No, it was a woman, so I didn't want to touch her. I don't know her.
1: Yeah, because then you'd be like,
0: you know what I mean? I don't want to touch a dude either. You know what I mean? But either way,
1: I bet you would.
0: I didn't know them that well enough to console them. But no, literally, like, had like an emotional breakdown about some stuff that was going on in the Keys that isn't actually going on in the Keys. Right, so that's the kind of stuff that you deal with.
1: Oh, that conversation!
0: A lot of them are activists, dude.
4: Are they scalping pelicans again?
0: The what?
1: Oh,
0: how do you know about
1: God.
0: That, dude? Listen, this
4: I
0: guy
4: know
0: does
4: that
0: listen.
4: From listening
0: oh
4: to you guys.
0: Yeah. Oh my gosh!
1: Hey, you want to go scalp a pelican after the show?
4: Well, I was thinking about it. I seen a couple ducks out front.
0: Yeah, dude. Yeah.
1: Hey, you know what that makes? Jay and the Skyway Misfits. Jay, keeps
0: be careful
1: like,
0: of telling them there's birds out here. They'll be out here trying to save them here. They're throwing cast nets.
1: Oh, the Muscovies?
0: I'm just saying. They'll be down here throwing cast nets on these, saving these Muscovy ducks.
1: Come on now.
0: Yeah.
1: No, I thought Don, like, took all those when he was here.
0: One of them's got a sabiki
1: wrapped around his leg. Didn't you take all those last time you were on the show?
0: Yeah. There's some weird rule with Muscovy ducks where you're supposed to, like, you can round them up and do something with them. I don't know.
1: I was surprised to hear about that.
0: Don knew it. We don't know what the rules are with ducks.
1: We don't know what the rules are with radio, except for when Isaiah says you can't do that.
0: Yeah, I normally just watched Isaiah.
1: Did you find that commercial yet? Did you get that email?
3: I do, and it's already loaded.
1: All right, before the break?
0: Let's do it.
3: We got 2 minutes.
1: All right, cool. Let's
0: live on the air preview of a brand new commercial.
4: That's about to play before our commercial break.
0: Yeah.
1: Hey, let's do a commercial before the commercial.
2: Pre-commercial.
3: Here we go. Yeah.
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0: Yeah, so with the dock lighting thing, I feel like it's easy to make innuendo jokes, you know, that kind of stuff for me.
1: I have a huge dock.
0: Yeah. I have a tiny dock, you know.
1: But you know what?
0: Yeah.
1: You got to make sure it's
0: displayed. Everybody can see it. You still want everybody to see it. You know what I mean?
1: When you came to that copy,
2: you got a yacht or a jet ski.
1: Oh my god,
0: that's right.
2: Still want to get on the.
1: When Greg came with me to the with the copy for that, I'm like sitting there. I'm thinking to myself because it's like, you know, I try to take things kind of professionally because we work with a lot of and what I've come to realize over the years, our listeners on the bone and our supporters and all, they have a sense of humor. They like to BS. They like to cut up. They're normal human beings. I think Gray hit it out of the park with that. What do you guys think? You like it?
2: Yeah, I think it's perfect for the bone, man. 102.5. It's
0: yeah. I mean, if we were on
2: it's like network TV
1: on a network,
0: Sean Hannity, right? You know, then it's not really the thing.
1: Sean Hannity.
0: we're on Sean Hannity.
2: right after some
0: that doesn't really work for him.
2: ED commercial.
1: Oh, yeah. we don't have any catheters. But hey, guys, I tell you what, we do have to go to a quick commercial break. 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We'll be right back after these messages. guys.
2: Yeah.
1: What a great show.
2: Let's do it. I'd have a Friday night crowd in the palm of my hand.
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0: FFA Fishing Rodeo. This is Captain Zach Sturm. We've got co-host Dave Ramsey.
1: Yeah, that's right. And
0: how are you feeling today,
1: about
0: Dave?
1: Your financial situation and make sure you're doing the right things.
0: Dave, how are you doing today? How are you feeling?
1: I'm doing as good as I can. I'm just, wish I was a little richer.
0: Better than you deserve?
1: That's right. Yeah, better than I deserve. Anyway.
0: We got co-host Gray Burchell.
1: Yeah.
0: And we have Coastline.
1: Coastline Outdoor Lighting.
0: The Big Doc Energy.
1: That's right.
0: That you all need. We did.
2: Still working on the trademark.
1: Yeah.
2: Got to get that copyright.
1: I know. You guys got to do BDE.com.
0: That's just, you know that
1: probably
0: guy.
1: Already, something.
0: I was thinking of that guy that he has the people on his show and he's doing, I can't think of what the gentleman's name is, but he's like, yeah, you did this. And it's like, well, this is your business. Oh, it's, well, what if I told you that?

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2: Oh, they're just, you know, to me, they're just it was a hard vehicle to keep on the road. 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
3: My Rivard vehicle has never failed me.
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3: I do love the fact that the joke about Range Rovers is some meme said 70% of Range Rovers are also on the road today, and the other 30% actually made it back to their driveway.
2: Right. 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Yeah, hey guys, it's unfortunate.
3: Buick GMC, yeah, they're the way to go. 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
4: Well, I've got $1,000 to make sure you can keep it on the road.
2: So yeah, that's what I would do, because you're just gonna take it there one day, and they're gonna be like, "Hey, it needs this. 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
3: Wait till it goes out. Hold on.
2: $25,000. It's gonna be it's always something like that. The service departments on European vehicles in general will say numbers to you that you would never believe the first time you go there.
3: That's why you want to buy a good American car. Why Rivard Buick GMC is a good idea.
2: I've been through it. I've been through it. It's insanity.
4: That's why we got Chevrolet work trucks, man.
2: GMC. Rivard. Well, so Rivard Buick GMC. We've been partners with them for what, 7 years?
3: Yes, we have.
2: Yeah, yeah.
3: And they have been fantastic, and
2: they made GMC work trucks too.
4: They're the best looking trucks out there, man.
2: I agree. But, you know, it's one of those things for me. I want my vehicle to start when I try to start it, and I want to be able to go out and come back and not have to think what's going to happen. Same thing with boats. That's why we're, you know, big fan of Suzuki Outboards, Mastery Engine Center, Suzuki Repower. You know, they have been doing repowers and, you know, they've been in the Suzuki industry and the boating industry for a very long time in the area. They're great family, great community. Of people there with them. And, you know, the nice thing about it is they know how every engine's going to affect pretty much every boat, right? Yeah. They have a full breakdown of that. So when you're going to somebody who's going to prop test your boat for 2 weeks to try and figure it out, Mastery Engine Center has already got all the data on that.
3: They have bulletins.
2: Yeah.
3: And our friend David Taylor went through everything very well. And, you know, when we get to go to these boat shows and when we get to talk to these guys, learning that is, you know, we support companies. The companies that support this show, if we say, hey, buy this, we don't bring on sponsors for just, you know, whatever. We have relationships that we build with people, including the two of you gentlemen that are on this show today.
2: Jamie and I met through BNI, which is Business Networking International, it's just one step below Scientology.
3: Which is one step below OS.
2: But you know, the thing about BNI is you have to be a trusted partner. You have to have good relationship with your community, all that other kind of stuff in order to be in it. So that's
4: not going to last very long if you're not following through.
2: That's right. And so it's a great place for other business owners to know who they can trust to work with. So that's

0: something that I think is really important because I have been through it myself, right?
1: Are they going to make you, if you miss your meetings, are they going to give you a hard time because your father has like...
0: Well, I'm working on that. Yeah, I've got... My father's got some health issues and I'm having to help take care of him some and it's messing up my schedule a little bit.
1: I say that on the air. And I say that. We don't usually talk about personal stuff.
0: Yeah.
1: But Gray's father is a great man that just had some very tough health issues. Please keep him in your prayers.
0: Yeah.
1: But for I certainly hope that BNI is helpful with that.
0: I'm sure they will be. Yeah. It's an understandable situation. And, you know, there has to be, it has to be go through the right channels to make sure that it's going to be all right. But at the same time, you know, it's a reasonable situation. It's just I'm running into some scheduling conflicts. That's all. So,
1: well, the beauty of it is BNI, here's a perfect example. We have two Bone listeners that are a part of the 102.5 The Bone family now. And it's just a beautiful thing to have people on the show that not only listen to what's going on with 102.5, like all of you out there. Guys, the networking is absolutely fantastic with BNI. And every experience, Gray, you were the one that introduced me to BNI.
0: Yeah, the Marine Power team is the one we went to. And that was a great meeting. And we need to get more consistent with going to that one. We went to it one time, met a lot of really great people in the marine industry.
1: Scheduling can be difficult.
0: And I think it's one of those, you know, and you're the one who brought it up to me, Jamie.
2: Yeah.
0: Yeah, you said, you know, you got to come to this Marine Power Team thing, you know, especially since, you know, you do marine related stuff. It's funny to me because I've never really thought of myself as like a marine industry person, but I kind of am, you know. And when I start talking to people in the marine industry, I realize that I am in the marine industry. But, you know, I've always just thought of myself as just some dude who likes to fish and I'm not afraid of a microphone. Maybe should be more afraid of a microphone. And Zach and I have that in common, you know.
1: I should be very afraid of a microphone.
0: Yeah. Well, you know, I mean, there's definitely,
1: but here we are.
0: Yeah. We work it out. And like I told Jamie earlier when we were getting set up, you know, people forget what you say, luckily. You know, so that's a luxury of life is that not everyone remembers everything you say.
1: Or they remember their version of it.
0: Yeah. And that happens too. But,
1: to my ex-wife, Linda, I'll tell you what.
0: Yeah.
1: I don't have an ex-wife, Linda.
0: So let's talk about this Red Snapper. I think we should talk about this Red Snapper injunction.
1: Yeah, please. I was looking through my search history. If anybody ever wants to hack me, this is how pathetic my search history is. I'm like, giant oarfish.
0: What is an oarfish? I don't even know what that is.
1: It is a species of oarfish from the family Regal.
0: Isn't that one of those long silver fish, the oarfish?
1: It is. And that most may say that they're,
0: Jeremy Wade? Is that a Jeremy Wade?
1: It was trying to be Jeremy Wade, but it sounded like a sad Jeremy Clarkson.
0: Yeah.
1: Some say it's not the Stig, it's the
0: Yeah, that's what he sounds like. He's introducing the Stig.
1: In 2016, the TV show River Monsters concluded.
0: That's better.
1: The most likely origin of the sea serpent myth, host Jeremy Wade was filmed with two living...
0: That sounds more like Jeremy Wade. I'm looking up what's going on with this red snapper thing.
1: You don't have it pulled up?
0: I'm working on it, man.
1: I'm talking about the giant oarfish.
0: Yeah, you are. Okay. You've helped me a lot. Do you have it pulled up?
1: 1772, bro. 1772. Yeah, my point
0: is... that when the red snapper was discussed?
1: I'm a discovered fish nerd when it comes to this stuff.
0: Yeah.
1: When it comes to regulations... As we always say, be very careful about the regulations because they can certainly change, as with what Gray's talking about, almost daily. So we would recommend that you check the Fish Rules app for all of that information because they're going to keep you very well up to date.
0: Yep.
1: They work closely with FWC and all the other organizations to give you the best legal knowledge possible. It stores itself so you are able to, you know, kind of keep it. Even if you're heading offshore, you have an idea of what's going on with those fish.
0: And if you open the app and let it update before you go offshore while you have cell service.
1: You're the cops? We hear sirens right now from the studio.
0: They're coming to get us about the...
1: That's it. It's over. We're cooked.
0: We talked about the... Maybe you harvested an oarfish out of season. But but anyway, no, my point is...
1: It was the king of herrings.
0: If you sit there and allow it to update before you go offshore, then you'll have the full updated regulations for your area while you're fishing offshore, even when you don't have cell data, right? So that's really important. It's also very easy to read fish rules because you have where it actually just says like closed in like big red letters.
1: Right.
0: Whereas like the FWC website is like, it's open from this to this, it's closed from this to this. You don't know if it's actually on that day or if it's...
1: is like, maybe.
0: Yeah. And then it's all like, oh, but ignorance isn't tolerated. So we're not going to, you know, if you make a mistake based on our verbiage, then yes, you will, you know, you'll pay a penalty. But with the red snapper situation, one of the things that has been really interesting to me on this is that you really have a federal judge that's taken on this, you know, essentially taken on the entire fisheries management, right? And shut down an area that fisheries management allowed to be open. And, you know, you've got several groups of people that are out there pushing it, unfortunately. I think, you know, we're in a position where I understand commercial fishing is tough and it's a hard living and you got to make a living. And there's a lot of, you know, you're concerned about what it is that you're allowed to keep because you take it to the market and sell it. And it's what you do for a living. Whereas recreational fishermen have some sort of source of income outside of fishing in most cases.
1: Wait, we do?
0: I do, you know, sometimes. And so, so my point is, I get where the commercial guys are coming from to a certain extent, but red snapper, I just saw a post on Instagram where someone was diving with them and there were thousands and thousands and thousands of red snapper around this person diving. And someone commented like, oh, well, you know, all my spots don't have any red snapper on them anymore. They must be getting thinned out. And I'm like, well, who would you blame for that? Because on the Atlantic side, the recreational fishermen's only had 2 days a year. Wow. Right? So would you blame the recreational people? No, it's not very easy to do if they've only had 2 days a year to fish, some in some cases one day, right? But it's been mostly 2 days a year for the past several years. And so if the commercial guys are thinning them out that bad, but I just think, you know, they're moving. They're not, you know, they're not staying in the same place. They're not as... They're a reef fish, technically, but they're not as reef-oriented as like a grouper is, right? Or like even a mangrove snapper. I think they move from reef to reef a lot more. They migrate more. And, you know, especially, you know, you look at the pattern of what happened over here coming out of the northern Gulf Coast, like Mobile, Alabama. They followed the pipeline down all the way to Tampa Bay, right? And so many people talk about how much red snapper we have in this area now compared to how it used to be. Well, that's because they used that line of structure with the pipeline. You have those mitigation spots and, you know, and everything like that. They work through those areas and follow that line, and now they're here, right? And so...
2: What pipeline are you talking about?
0: The one that runs from Mobile to Tampa Bay.
2: I had no idea there was such a thing.
0: Yeah, it's all underwater in the Gulf. Mm-hmm. Yeah.
1: Brian Ruby's ears just perked up. He's like, who might be 100%? We need to take them out on the pipeline.
0: The pipeline rocks, dude, sometimes. I mean, it's a good place to catch a wahoo, you know, sometimes.
1: Travis Redder got his first wahoo his boat.
0: Yeah.
1: And it was a stud.
0: Yeah, it was a stud.
1: Beautiful fish.
0: Yeah, I was proud of him for that. It was a really great fish. That just happened last week. Wahoo right now seem to be abundant. Travis was, you know, he said they were mangrove snapper fishing. And next thing you know, they caught a wahoo, and it was on snapper tackle, which must have been a very intense fight. I don't know if I'd probably want to lay down after that.
1: Well, I tell you what, you know. Gray, why don't you talk about LBP a little bit? Guys, if you have any thoughts, compliments, criticisms, or things that you'd love to hear,
0: yeah,
1: on
0: hit
1: the
0: us
1: show,
0: up on the show line.
1: 727-383-0835. That's 727-383-0835. 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We love to hear from you. We love to know that if you want to know about something, We're here for you. We could not do what we do without you all tuning in with us every Saturday morning, and we're very, very grateful for that. Gray, tell them about some of the cool stuff LBP's been doing, aside from the monster of an awesome tournament we're about to do at Hula Bay on June 12th.
0: So, a couple things LBP's been working on. Number one is, they've got it worked out now, and it's ready, is the starter battery. Which is a lithium starter battery. That's something that they had to develop themselves. There's a whole lot of technology that goes into that. Usually lithium batteries are not very good for starting engines. They're mostly, you're going to be running like electronics on them or petroleum motors and stuff like that. And I don't know all the details of how that works, but that is one of the biggest things that's come out lately. We got hurricane season coming up too, and I think it'd be a good time for you to check into one of their power boxes. If you want to be able to power some things around your house, like for instance, my dad is on oxygen, and we were just testing it out the other day because I got him a power box, seeing how long it would run his oxygen machine and all that other kind of stuff. I think it's really important. To make sure that you have the ability to get medical devices up and running when the power's out, right? Because if you can't, that's a problem, right?
2: Oh yeah, it's super necessary here in Florida with all the storms we got.
0: Yeah, and you can run a refrigerator on it for a long time, but what I like about it is it's got a readout right on the front, and it'll show you your battery percentage, how much you're currently drawing. And also how long you've got drawing what you're drawing.
2: Oh, nice.
0: Right? So that way you know exactly what you until you've got a real problem. So tell me about this. We were in the break and we were talking about you've got an aluminum boat. What is it?
2: Yeah, so it's a 1979 low aluminum It's basically a freshwater boat.
0: Yeah.
2: But we ain't got a lot of freshwater around here. So,
0: no, not
2: so
0: really.
2: It's my little bay boat.
3: But I'm from Georgia. So
2: it's got a 25 horsepower Johnson that's older than I am. It's from 1991. But
3: and this is your boat?
2: This is my boat.
3: Oh, yeah.
0: Well, it's funny because yesterday.
2: Ain't much, but it's
0: we were fishing on the flat out front of Hula Bay.
1: Are we going to talk about
0: it? Yeah, well, it's basically the same boat.
1: Rip and tear.
0: Yeah, dude.
1: Yeah. And,
2: ripping in the tear.
0: We're sitting there.
1: This fellow's getting it.
0: We're on a no wake zone, obviously, grass flat.
1: You can't say an F like in fluctuation because Isaiah will go to the dump button.
0: Sometimes he hovers on the dump button.
1: As he should. That. He's a good motor.
3: I just
1: sit
3: on it.
2: Very good at his job.
1: I bet you do, Trebek.
0: Yeah. So this dude, we see him coming across the flat on plane. We're like, oh, okay. That's weird. And so we're watching them, and the next thing you know, there's these little islands on the flat that are just made of mangroves, and he's just out there, and there's oyster bars and all kinds of stuff, and we're like in a flood tide. This is an area, like we talked about during the break, where we got like a 3-foot positive tide, and there's 2 feet of water there, right? So... there's not room for you to make a mistake in this area, especially
1: dude was getting
0: plane in an aluminum boat. It's low. It was a low boat, and I think it was. You said yours was a 16 or 17.
2: Yeah.
0: I think this was a 16. Yeah, but it has to be really similar to your boat. Yeah. Little Mercury 60 on it.
3: I thought it was flat. Might have been you.
2: No, I got a 25 Johnson.
0: Yeah, but. But yeah,
1: Did you budget into that 25 Johnson?
2: It is exactly in my budget.
0: Yeah.
2: It was a $400 boat. Came
0: good
2: with
0: for
2: the
0: you,
2: outboard.
0: Are you
3: cash? You didn't put it on credit.
1: If you didn't, Matthew,
0: that boat paid off.
2: I did not finance it. It is fully paid off.
0: Good for you, man. That's how you do it.
2: I planned ahead. I made the necessary adjustments to my budget. And I bought my $400 boat.
1: Yeah. Gray, where the hell did you come up with Dave Ramsey on this damn show?
0: I don't know, dude. I just, Isaiah makes me think of Dave Ramsey because Isaiah's like the ultimate, he does his own little, financial advice and stuff like that. And then we're talking about the realtors who want to give you financial advice, which is buy something now. Buy now. You have to buy now. It's the only thing you can do to save money is to buy it.
1: Who is that girl? Who is that girl?
0: You know what I mean?
1: You
0: want to save money? Buy.
1: Hold on.
0: Great advice.
4: It saved me a lot of money. I don't have to pay rent no more.
0: I know, but you bought when the market made sense.
4: Yes. I got it right before that crazy upswing because
0: that's right.
4: My house, I got it around 170. And when it hit 2020 at the peak, it was almost half a mil. I was just like, that is absolutely crazy.
0: Yeah.
4: I live in Lago. That should not happen. Yeah.
1: Have you guys ever seen
3: $170,000 homes, man.
1: So the funniest thing is when you guys were talking about that, and you were given a very, you're a successful businessman. You understand this kind of stuff. And Gray's talking about the real estate side of it. The first thing I was thinking about was Brianna, Realtor Bree. She's a Tampa realtor. She has an absolutely hilarious social media presence. And she pretty much made her whole deal. Like, she'll be sitting in a house and she'll be like, oh, yeah, this is a house. It looks like this floor hasn't been redone since 1982. Hey, do you like a conversation pit? Great. We have one. It probably stinks. Like, seven people were in here on a bad night. And she does like funny stuff. And I'm like thinking the listings, like.
0: Well, I mean, but there's opportunity in that house you got to redo, right? That's not always a bad deal.
1: I think it's hilarious. But check her out, Realtor Bree. Yeah, she's fantastic.
0: So let me get this straight, Isaiah. You bought your house for $170,000, and now it's worth $500,000.
4: Well, at its peak, it has since settled down a little bit, but still.
0: What do you think it's gone down to? About 375.
4: Around, yeah. Actually, okay. You're right. Okay. Yeah,
0: good for
4: around 375, but
0: good
4: that's fine.
1: Greatest challenge. Yeah. Hey, Dave Ramsey, if by chance you're listening to the show right now, please come on and go head to head with Greg Birchall, and we can talk about why it's prudent for somebody to buy a Suzuki Repower from Mastery Engine Center. Honestly,
0: that's a good deal.
1: It is a good deal, yeah. 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Ask for Brent. Brent is a great fisherman. Well, I guess he's okay.
0: I think he does pretty good.
1: He probably forgot more than we know.
0: Right.
1: But Brent Mogzig, great, great gentleman over at Mastery Engine Center. And he's my brother from another mother, because when we were just talking about lithium battery power, I'm thinking of Gray and Don. Every time I fish with those guys, I look up to him. Literally.
0: Well, Don's 6'20".
1: Yeah.
0: So.
1: Killing for fun, like George Washington.
0: Yeah, he is. Don,
1: some of you are, if you're internet nerds, you'll get that reference.
0: Yeah, that's very, very old. That's like E-bombs world stuff. But but
1: opponents beware.
0: But the thing is, Don and I are both susceptible to bashing our head into like a rod holder on a T-top just standing there. You know, that's one of the problems we have.
1: Because you guys are large.
0: Yeah. I've done that a bunch, and that's it's not fun. You know, but. Yeah, we got it. You know, it's been a little while since we've been offshore.
1: I'll tell you what, we need to go offshore with these gentlemen.
0: Yeah.
1: I think that would be an absolutely fun recap show to do.
0: It would.
1: Hopefully, Tom Spicer, if you're listening.
0: Angler 360.
1: The Angler 360 team needs to get out there, and we need to go on a proper trip. 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Dunedin Causeway and 2999 Gulf to Bay Boulevard in Clearwater. They're fantastic. They have pretty much every frozen bait you could possibly imagine. Live bait as well. All the artificials. The only thing they don't have is the giant oarfish.
0: No. Now, Tom is someone you guys actually may want to talk to at some point. As far as outdoor lighting goes, that's one of the things. He's got a really cool house on the Intercoastal.
1: One of the coolest.
0: Yeah. Really cool house on the Intercoastal. And
1: Tom, if you're listening, I don't mean a word of it.
0: Yeah.
1: You suck. It's a buddy of mine.
0: Yeah, he's
1: I hate being too nice to my friends. It's just,
3: you can't, man. Yeah. It's not a real friend if you got to be nice to them, you know?
1: We talk smack to our friends. It's the proper way to do things.
0: Yep.
3: Yeah.
1: Gentlemen like.
3: Definitely.
0: But, you know, that's the kind of thing that you guys are the perfect setup for is, you know, we talked about dock lighting before, how important it is, how much difference it makes for safety. You know, when you're walking around on a dock, let's say you're loading your boat up at night, you know, that kind of thing. That can be really dangerous. You know, it's easy to fall off a dock at night, right? Especially if it's not well lit. If your backyard's not well lit, you can't see where you're going. You're half asleep. You know, maybe you just woke up. It's 4 o'clock in the morning. You're icing your boat down. You're getting your tackle on board, all that kind of stuff. Last thing you want to do is not be able to see and fall in the damn water.
3: Yeah, that's you know.
1: Well, let's talk a little bit more about that since we have the opportunity to have you guys on the show. And I know that you have clients that are waiting and you have to get out of here in a little bit, but I want to talk a little bit more about this because like Gray was saying, this is such an important part of those that have any back, whether it's for security purposes, because it actually serves two purposes, and correct me if I'm wrong. When you have that beautiful lighting in your backyard, whether you're on the water or not, serves two purposes. Safety,
3: mm-hmm.
1: security,
3: yep.
1: And just the fact that when you're sitting back there on your porch looking at what you've built, what you hopefully can afford. What I hope you can afford.
0: And you might see like the chupacabra or something back there. And if you don't have the lights on.
1: Chupacabra?
0: I'm just saying, dude. You know, you're in your backyard. Dude, you're hanging out.
1: You're like one of my neighbors.
0: You get a UAP out there, you know, a little unidentified aerial product.
1: This is the problem.
0: That's
1: with
0: not what
1: this
0: UAP
1: show,
0: stands for.
1: Is the fact that I'm thinking of Dave Ramsey being like, "Well, did you finance that UAP?
0: Yeah.
1: Do you know if they have what's their?
0: So let me get this straight. You went 84 months on your UAP. That's just too long. You're never gonna the value of that UAP is gonna go down before you pay it off.
1: And you look at the speed of light and the fact of what you've quantumly lost. It just doesn't make good sense for me.
0: So how do people get in touch with you, Jamie? Because that's really what this is about. Like if somebody wanted to check out what coastlineoutdoorlighting.com.
3: yeah coastlineoutdoorlighting.com. We're on Instagram, Facebook.
0: Okay.
3: Coastline
0: Outdoor Lighting.
1: Cool. And they have a new Instagram page that is absolutely fantastic.
3: We just
1: checked it out the other day. We tagged them in our last one with Gray talking about big dock energy. You know, it was a really, really fun, jovial commercial. If you were offended by it, I literally don't care.
0: Yeah, we might. It's
1: not for you. Maybe you don't have a big dock or a small dock. You just are a dockhead.
0: You're a dockless loser.
3: You don't have a dock.
0: They cut your dock off.
3: You don't like that commercial, but you got no dock.
0: Got a seawall. So,
3: we actually light up seawalls too now, man. That was one cooler jobs. It was snook lights. It was not non-submersible snook lights, right? They're just like 4 foot tubes. They're freaking sick. And the guy was just on like a little canal, and he had this little jet ski ramp, boat lift, you know, and. We got in there and lit up the whole thing. And, I mean, those non-submersible snook lights also attract a lot of fish.
0: I was going to ask you about is you probably do see some bait just start to roll in.
3: You do. He would send me videos all excited about, hey, man, it's working, you know.
0: You know, and the dock snooks, they're actually, like, so smart. That's one thing that annoys me about snooks under the dock is – you really got to get them fired up.
2: You can drop it right in front of them, and they just laugh at
0: you.
2: Right?
0: Dude, sometimes you'll just good throw try. A bait in their face.
1: Well, the beauty of that
0: lighting.
1: And
0: they'll just turn their head a little bit.
1: Yeah.
0: Like, I'm not going to even pay attention to this.
3: So what's the secret to catching snook?
0: Chumming. Yeah, if you, what I like to do in that situation, if you want to catch one that's sort of, you got to build their trust, right? Yep. So I don't use whole shrimp.
1: Are we talking about snook?
0: Snook, yeah. And this is a fish you're going to release.
3: They
0: right?
3: take it out to dinner a couple times.
0: This is like a pet. You're going to release this fish, right? You're going to be nice to this fish. You're going to make sure he's, handled well. Put him back in the water. Let him go back to hanging out under your dock, right? But I like to break up shrimp. Just little pieces of shrimp. You know,
1: it still sounds like my love life.
0: Yeah.
3: Right.
1: I put them back every once in a while.
3: I actually have a friend who relates fishing to dating, man. He had the right bait for the right pond, you know. Yeah. All right. So you had to shim it up, get them excited.
0: Yeah, just get the shrimp going, yep. Just little pieces of them. And eventually they'll all get eating those shrimp, get kind of fired up. Other stuff will start paying attention to the shrimp too. Sometimes you'll have mangrove snapper and stuff like that under the dock. And all of that will just get the activity going, and then the snook will get careless, right? And then you can just drop like a, maybe a live shrimp down on a, on a free line, or even like a popping cork is good. Something that I like a popping cork sometimes just because it helps you suspend it there in front of them. And then it's cool because, you need to have your drag tight, but you're also, in a lot of cases, going to be able to watch that snook just eat that shrimp and try to think you got away with something. But then, you're going to set that hook, and then that's when everything's going to change. And like I said, you're going to have to really be ready to rip him out of the water, because he's going to a dock piling. He's going to,
2: right up against
0: he's going to break you off as he, she, whatever it is. Usually it's the females of snook that are big. Them. So if it's a big female, she's going to just run you into a dock piling, and she's going to rub you against a barnacle or whatever she can do to break you off.
1: Don't you dare talk about the velvet whale like that.
0: Yeah. And so you don't want to have that fish out there with, a bunch of leader hanging out of her mouth, and stuff like that. So it's good to go ahead and get her up, and get the hook out of her and let her go. Yeah, let her go. Because, it's kind of like a pet. Like I said, you feel people who harvest snook off of like the dock that they live on and stuff, that's kind of weird, I get it.
1: Hell, I would never condone.
0: You can harvest a snook anywhere you want, but I just feel like that's like a pet, dude.
1: That's not really. I would never say that you should harvest an illegal fish.
0: Well, absolutely not. Yeah, I mean,
1: we truly
0: catching an in season.
1: But that's
0: snook,
1: my point. If you're catching a snook off your dock and it's in season and it's legal, why the hell shouldn't you? You just saved a bunch of gas money.
0: Yeah,
1: you know what I mean.
0: Yeah, to the $6 a gallon.
1: But I hope.
0: Yeah.
1: That your dock is lit.
0: Yeah.
1: And that's the thing that, so we've had so much experience with fishing with other friends' docks. And guys, Coastline, we're happy to have them on the show, and they're going to be here many a times again. But there's something, with that outdoor lighting, when you have it with your dock, when you have it with your backyard, I want you just to picture right now. Some of you may be already doing it. Maybe you're going to redo it. Just think of the ambiance of you're walking outside. It doesn't matter if you're with your wife, your wife and your girlfriend.
0: It's summertime and it's a cool breeze.
1: Coming
0: through the palm trees now.
1: All right. we're going like half Baby Billy Freeman, half Dave Ramsey.
3: Sorry,
1: like,
3: Billy Freeman.
1: Come on now. I'm gonna give this pitch now in the spirit of Baby Billy. Come on now. When you're in the backyard and you look at that beautiful St. Augustine grass, beautiful St. Augustine, and you look at the lights. Those lights are like the lights of the Lord.
0: Yeah,
1: but in all seriousness, you have that dock lighting, and that attracts so many fish. Several of my good friends that have great dock lighting, the fish are absolutely fantastic.
3: Oh, and it just is great, and it just looks cool out there.
1: And it doesn't cost a lot of money.
3: No,
1: the service that you all are able to do, and what it's able to do to just the. Imagine, so I ask you this, if you're somebody out there that's one of our listeners that has a dock that's just like, screw it, I got a dock. I invite you to, and this is almost where I think as the future comes through, it'll get cooler because the renderings and everything that you guys can show, if that's one thing. But honestly, it doesn't cost that much money. And if you probably live on the water already, you can probably afford this service. These guys will make you feel like you are at the Ritz-Carlton when you're in your own backyard. And that is something that money can't buy.
3: That's the truth.
0: Yeah.
1: It's beautiful. And it's, again, for the fishermen out there, those of you that have those lights, you know what it does. It's going to attract the tiny stuff, the bigger stuff.
0: Well, eventually, I mean, based on the way red snapper regulations are going to be, they're going to be right off your dock too, because they're going to be, you know, they'll be coming up in the canals and, like, I mean, because they're going
1: to
0: be.
1: I'm picturing my grand stock back in, like, you know, it's like, can you? It'll be to the point where, so look how we have mangrove snapper, and a lot of you that have your, so those fish are going to be moving in and out. So one thing when we talk about whether the outdoor lighting lights up your backyard so you can see who's around.
0: Right.
1: But also, if you have a dark dock and you can't see what's going on underneath there, you don't know the fish that are going in and out, that are moving around, because no matter what, those fish are foraging. They're moving around. They're trying to get what they can to eat. This illuminates the situation. At the end of the day, illumination is the key.
0: Well, and, you know, I actually want to bring up a point, because we've been talking about the red snapper thing a little bit. And, you know, one of the things that people do have under their dock sometimes is gags, right? It's really common that you'll have a gag grouper.
1: We haven't even finished the study yet. I can't.
0: But what if I were DeSantis, because I would be very frustrated with what's going on here.
1: I think the state's going to take over gags.
0: I think that what DeSantis needs to do is just go ahead and make state waters open to gags, right? Just like, you know what? You guys want to mess with us on the Atlantic coast? You know, if you're in state waters, you can harvest gags. I think that would be a good move right now to get, you know, you got people that have invested a whole bunch of time and money, maybe hired charters, you know, whatever it is, to get out there and go catch these red snapper. And then they basically got stomped on by this judge. And, you know, and these commercial fishermen and these activists.
1: Well, that judge is...
0: He was an activist judge.
1: He was acting, in my personal opinion, not in the best interest of the state of Florida and the recreational anglers, nor the commercial anglers.
0: Well, they're saying that there's evidence now that a lot of this red snapper shutdown that we went through for so long, there was a lot of stuff that went on the commercial side. I hate to say this because I'm going to end up with a mob after me. but there was a lot of stuff that went on in the commercial side. A lot of, I'm not scared of French. I'm more scared of commercial fishermen than I am of French Canadians.
1: I am too.
0: Yeah.
2: Oh, agreed.
0: Yeah.
1: I'm thankful I'm friends with the commercial fishermen.
0: But there's some things that went on in the commercial fishermen.
1: If the French Canadians declare war on us, please have our backs.
2: I'm going with fishermen all day.
0: Yeah. But,
1: 100%.
0: There's definitely some stuff that went on to protect the commercial fishermen.
1: I'll take Brian Ruby
0: as they took it away from the recreational side. And that's kind of a scary thought, because you do have, you know, red snapper were never not abundant. They've just moved, right? They've become more widespread in certain areas, like we were talking about the pipeline earlier, but they've been abundant for a long time. They've, you know, when this first all got shut down in 2009 under the Obama administration, one of my really good friends, who's one of the founders of Front Runner Boat Works, said, "That's all you can catch is red snapper. That's all there is out there." This was in 2009.
1: Oh, Mark Lacavera?
0: Mark Lacavera. This is when they were allegedly overfished, right? And there was red snapper on every single spot you went to in the Atlantic coast. So that's where we fished out of Jacksonville. Unless you went all the way to the ledge and went and fished for pelagics. But all the bottom spots were all red snapper.
1: I want to give a shout out really quick, since you talked about Mark Lacavera.
0: Yeah.
1: Front Runner Boats. Guys, if you want to buy a new boat, and you want a trusted place to do it, check out our friends at Pro Marine.
0: Absolutely.
1: Pro Marine are absolutely fantastic. Jim Nassett, absolutely great guy. Go talk to our friend Alan. He'll, or any of the team, they'll sell you a great boat. They don't haggle you around. They don't screw you over. They're absolutely great people. We've worked with them for a very long time. Big shout out to Pro Marine.
0: Yeah, Pro Marine's great. Great group. But, you know, for me, I you know, they were never not abundant, like I said, but I think there needs to be a balanced reaction.
3: How do you know they're still abundant, though?
0: Well, I mean, right now, they're very abundant. If you go out to any, you know, you go out into the Gulf, that's where most of my fishing in the past 15 years has been. But if you go out into the Gulf, once you get to about 120, 130 feet, you're going to start to see these Christmas trees basically on your bottom machine.
3: And that's all snapper.
0: It's all red snapper.
3: Gotcha.
0: And they're all over the place.
3: So
0: and of course,
3: what was the reasoning for them, this activist group,
0: to stop you from being able to? Well, yeah. So a lot of it has to do with commercial fishing, because a commercial fisherman found a judge that would take this on, right? Because they want to protect their stock.
3: So it's just for recreational fishing. You can't catch snapper
0: anymore.
3: That's right.
0: Oh, okay. Commercial guys are allowed to. This is only on the Atlantic coast right now. The Atlantic coast has been a very, it's been very political,
3: yeah,
0: right, in the last 5 or 6 years. Because the Gulf Coast, we've had a pretty open snapper season in comparison since the
3: And then now we're afraid that they're going to start coming over and start to regulate the Gulf. Yeah.
0: Well, no, they can't, because there's a whole different set of rules. Gotcha. And we'll have to get into that on the next show, because we're running out of time.
1: And guys, but we have the Attorney Patrick Smith show coming up right after this. I want to take an opportunity to thank you so much to Coastline Outdoor Lighting.
3: Yeah, thank you
2: for having us.
1: Taking the time to come on.
0: Glad you guys made it.
1: Appreciate you guys being great.
3: It was awesome.
1: Listeners, and you know, thank you so much for, you know, coming in, chatting with us today.
3: Yep.
1: All the listeners, I'm sure, are very, very happy. Anything you guys would like to say before we close the show?
3: Just tell you this, man. We love the community. We take pride in everything that we do. Very meticulous, you know. And that's kind of what the core values of this company, you know, just to put people first.
0: That's good.
3: Yeah.
0: Absolutely. Well, coastlineoutdoorlighting.com. Check them out. We're on Instagram or Facebook.
1: And they also do irrigation too.
0: Yeah, they do some irrigation work as well.
3: And drainage.
1: They're getting into that. And that's just me just saying that, spitballing, because there'll be regulatory things that we would have to say. We're not advertising that, just to make that very clear.
0: Yep.
1: But that's something you guys were going to pursue in the future.
3: Yep.
1: So, guys, we absolutely love you. Thank you so much for starting your morning with us. We're very grateful. The Attorney Patrick Smith Show is coming up. Patrick Smith is he's in the bullpen.
3: Yeah.
1: He's ready to come out firing, and it's going to be a great show. We love you guys. We'll see you right back here next weekend. Have a very happy holiday weekend.
0: Yeah, be careful out there, y'all.

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0: 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I am your host and faithful guide to all things legal. 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Let's check in. Eazy-E, how you living, buddy?
1: What's up?
0: You're wearing many hats today, producing, board hopping, call screening.
1: That's indeed, yes. Doing
0: it all today. We appreciate you being here. Any big Memorial Day plans?
1: Not really. I mean, I think last year I traveled, but yeah, this year I'm just going to stay put here in Tampa.
0: Well, and I have to give you a special thank you. And thank you, Bob, at the Walmart on West Bay. Mm-hmm. You were both lifesavers this morning. On my way in, I felt the voice of God whisper in my ear saying, I don't think you have your flash drive. And I was like, oh no, I need that. So I pull into Walmart and like literally, I guess a lot electronics opens separately from the rest of Walmart. And they opened like at 7. So I was there right at 7.
1: Nice.
0: Bob was super helpful. I was messaging you in real time like, hey, I know nothing about any of this. I have people. So is this the right thing? And thank you, E, for guiding me through that. And thank you, Bob, on the West Bay Walmart. You were amazing and you saved a life today. I really, really appreciate it. How about that first after show? Did you watch it?
1: No,
0: I need to go back and watch it.
1: Yeah.
0: Maddie the Surfer Girl did an amazing job. I thought it was fantastically done, kind of recapping everything we covered, but also simultaneously teasing this weekend's show. I mean, as far as after shows go, that's what you're looking for.
1: Yes.
0: A thorough analysis of the show, commentary on the show, a good recap, like I said, and then a tease of the future week's broadcast. So again, fantastic, fantastic job, Maddie. We really appreciate it. By the way, speaking of Maddie, when you watch this week's show teaser that I prepped that goes out over all the social media, mm-hmm. have you seen those? You got to go back and watch those.
1: I'm going to need to.
0: Yeah, because the reflection in the car is Maddie shooting the shot. And you can barely see it if you look closely, but she's laughing. Like she's laughing so hard that she's trying to hold the camera steady. So folks, while you're seeing me just giving you a good copy off the cuff, kind of one take Jake style, what I'm staring at is Maddie the Surfer Girl just absolutely losing it, laughing at me shooting this promo. So imagine trying to not only keep a straight face, but remember what you wanted to say in the midst of all that. So like I said, we're true professionals here at the Attorney Patrick Smith Show, performing under all conditions, rain or shine. And now, hey, listen, you guys are amazing. I hear the listeners out there telling us we're their favorite show on Saturday morning, so we appreciate it. And that makes it all worth it. Speaking of shows and people's favorite shows, Drew Garabo Live, I will be with Cat Named Mo and Spike on the mic filling in on Memorial Day. So very for nice. Those of you who are fans of that substitution team when Mr. Garabo is out, we will be filling in live Monday 4 to 7 on Drew Garabo Live. So make sure you're tuning in while you're on your Memorial Day fun plans, probably at the beach or on the boat, by the pool, something like that. Crank on the radio and check out 3 hours of more amazing radio. One more item, housekeeping, just before we move on. You know I'm writing a law review article right now, right?
1: Mm-hmm. So, you mentioned that, I think.
0: Yeah, so it's on the subject that I teach. It's on Florida homestead law. Mm-hmm. And I'd never done anything like this, so I really didn't know what I was biting off or if it was too much to chew. And it's a lot of work-y.
1: Yeah.
0: It's a lot of work. And it's one of those things where now we keep having, you know, different drafts and edits, and we're having basically weekly meetings between my co-author, who's an amazing writer, attorney Mitch Davis, and Maddie the Surfer Girl is the RA or research assistant for the article.
1: And they're very valuable.
0: Absolutely. Oh, well, I'll tell you right now, this article doesn't happen without both of them. Mm-hmm. And the weekly meetings, you know, Mitch and I are talking kind of the technicalities and the legal aspects of the homestead, and are we doing a good job? The goal of the article, by the way, is to be basically sort of a primer or an overview for everyone to kind of thoroughly understand. I say thoroughly, but thoroughly understand how deep homestead law goes. So we don't go sort of into the crevasse on the fault lines of homestead, but basically to give you a 30,000 foot overview of exactly how complex this body of law is in Florida. And I think we've written it for professionals and academics, but I also think a layperson who reads it probably going to get like 70% of it.
1: Okay.
0: Yeah, maybe 60%, but somewhere in that range, which I think for an academic writing that's going to be subject to peer review, that's pretty good for a layperson to be able to read it. But anyway, there's light at the end of the tunnel. We should have our first draft for submission to the editors of Law Review next week. That's the goal.
1: There
0: so so that'll be nice to have that off the plate. So anyway, moving on. My gorgeous wife, whom I will be married to 23 years this Sunday.
1: Congratulations.
0: Thank you very much. You know, you don't realize how rare a 23-year marriage is.
1: In this era, it absolutely is.
0: Yeah. So we look around sort of at our friend group, and there's a lot of divorces. Now, there's a lot of people still married to, don't get me wrong. But at the same time, when you start counting it up, it's definitely the exception to the rule to stay married that long, especially we were babies when we got married. I was 21. Christy was 20.
1: Wow.
0: Right. To put that in perspective, Maddie the Surfer Girl, 20 years old. Imagine her being married at 20 years old. Right. It just seems like we're children still at that point. And anyway, but they said it would never last. Here we are 23 years later. Anyway, she suggested, I was just sitting there doing show prep, and she's like, hey, MoMA, the Museum of Modern Art in New York City, went live. And she's like, you should check it out. She knows I love the art exhibits there. And so they were doing some amazing exhibits on Van Gogh. And then they transitioned to, for those of you who aren't art fanatics, I'll explain. There are three artists, Seurat, Signon, and Fignon. And they're masters of what we call pointillism. And a lot of you know pointillism because of the movie Ferris Bueller's Day Off,
1: yeah,
0: where he's staring at the painting and it gets closer and closer. And eventually you just see that it is the points that sort of make up the art. Now, pointillism is also called neo-impressionism. But all three of those artists, Seurat, Signon, and Fignon, are all anarchists. Actually certified anarchists who did not believe in any form of government and thought all forms of government should be disbanded. Which made me think of our subject matter for today, sovereign citizens and squatters, as those groups both are certainly closer to anarchy than not. And as we shall see as we move through the show, these groups certainly fought the law, and the law most definitely won. So here we go, sovereign citizens. And by the way, if you are a sovereign citizen or if you know a sovereign citizen, we would love to hear from you this morning. 800-771-1025. Here it is in a nutshell, and I do mean nut, folks. Florida courts and law enforcement universally reject sovereign citizen ideologies, claims that individuals are exempt from state statutes, taxes, licensing, or court jurisdictions, hold no legal weight. Those who attempt to act on these beliefs face significant legal and financial consequences. Now, here are some following examples of how sovereign citizenry or sovereign citizens and their beliefs interact with our laws and society. The first point, and this is probably the most prominent one, are traffic interactions, vehicle laws, and interaction with law enforcement regarding operating a motor vehicle, especially in the state of Florida. We'll try to keep it in Florida as much as possible. Sovereign citizens frequently attempt to bypass Florida traffic laws, claiming they are traveling rather than driving, as I shot in the promo video this week, saying, hey, I'm not driving, I'm traveling, or by displaying fake self-made license plate. Under Florida statute, for those of you who like the statutes, 322.03, it's easy for me to say, Florida statute 322.03, operating a motor vehicle on Florida roads requires a valid state-issued driver's license. So, it's a rule. You're on the road. You better have a license. Now, vehicles without proper state registration are subject to being towed and attempting to operate a car with fake tags and without valid license generally results in criminal charges. So, not just a mere traffic violation. You're going to face potentially some criminal charges there, such as driving with a suspended license, attaching an unassigned license plate, or resisting an officer without violence. Now, many of you, and I had a fraternity brother comment on the Facebook post regarding today's show about basically indicating this is fertile ground for internet fodder. There are internet channels on YouTube that are dedicated to this. And if you have a rainy afternoon and you want to fall down a rabbit hole of some very entertaining interactions, you can lose an eight-hour day just watching these videos, folks. And I'll be honest with you, doing the show prep for today's broadcast, treasure trove of material. It was a matter of what we're not going to play. So I tried to pick a clip that not only demonstrates the interaction, but also provides commentary from law enforcement while the interaction is unpacking. So we have a clip here from Sergeant Curtis, and I'll let the clip kind of speak for itself. I may stop along the way with commentary, but E, go ahead and hit the clip.
2: Very early in your policing career, you learn that there are some people that are going to try to circumvent the law any way that they possibly can. They'll deny, they'll demand a supervisor, and no matter how hard they try, if you refuse to provide your information on a lawful car stop, you'll get drug out of the car and have a trip straight to jail. This is one of those.
3: Let's see your license, please. Can I see your license, please?
2: Take note of the passenger reaching around, not saying they're doing anything nefarious, but snapshot of this window here and everything that moves, we watch. And the passenger reaching around is something.
3: Can I see your license, please?
4: What's going on?
3: I need to see your license. Do you have a license? I need to see your license.
4: What's going on?
3: I need to see your license, sir.
0: E, can you pause it here for a second? This is why I could never be in law enforcement.
1: Oh, my goodness.
0: That's seven times I think he's asked for the license. At this point, release the dog. I mean, you know, these officers are not given enough credit. You know, when there's a negative interaction, it gets reported everywhere. Mm-hmm. But I like to think for every negative interaction with law enforcement, there are thousands of them that are like this, where this...
1: Patience of a saint, most of them.
0: Absolutely. So I just want to point that out. It's about time seven. And as he mentioned, the passenger reaching around being all squirrely, which every law enforcement officer loves to see that because their thought is they're reaching for a weapon or they're hiding some sort of contraband. Anyway, to create a little context, he's walked up to the vehicle, asked for the license about seven times. Passenger's acting squirrely. Go ahead and hit it, E.
4: I'm asking you what's your reasonable.
3: And I want to see your license, and I'll tell you why. But until I see your license, I'm not talking to you because I need to see your license. If you have a license,

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2: And then you heard the magic buzzword, traveling. And there's certain words, like little phrases that pick up on sovereign citizens. Probably the traveling one's the biggest indicator. But the other thing they love to do is they say things like, I don't agree to this contract. Mm-hmm. Because they think everything is a contract, because they don't recognize any governmental entity. They are sovereign. They have the right to enter into contract. They also like to cite these really arcane codes, like maritime codes, or, you know, Hammurabi's code, or what? I'm not, they don't actually do that, but
3: That would be intriguing.
2: Right, exactly. So Magna Carta, anyway. I think there are actually examples of them citing the Magna Carta.
3: Go figure.
2: But they go back to these laws that are, you know, basically laws, but they're laws that are no longer applicable. So anyway, let's continue.
4: Hey, do you have any ID on you at all, sir?
5: I don't have to ID myself, sir.
4: Yes, sir, you do.
5: No, I do not.
4: Yes, sir, you
5: I
4: do.
5: I did not commit a crime.
4: I'm sorry, what?
5: I did not commit a
4: I
5: crime.
4: I didn't say you committed a crime. I said you committed an infraction, a civil infraction. So don't make it worse than what it is. That's all I'm saying.
5: I didn't commit a civil infraction.
4: Yes, sir, I got you on the radar at 55 and a 40.
5: Can I see the radar?
4: No, sir, you cannot.
5: Then how can you prove that I was speeding?
4: We go to court, and the judge hears my side, hears your side. That's how we prove it.
2: He's 100% right.
4: In the state of Florida, I'm not allowed to lock the speeds in. There's nothing that shows on my radar right now. State of Florida losses.
5: I'm sorry. Radar right now.
4: So roll me back up. Give me a supervisor. Jesus Christ. You're talking to me right here. I'm sorry. Go ahead, sir. You were saying, I didn't hear what you're saying because you're talking
5: not,
4: to me.
5: I was not speaking.
4: Yes, sir. I have you on the radar. And that's my, I'm saying you were, you're saying you weren't. So what we do is I give you a ticket and you go to court. That's what we do. That's the way it works.
2: That's how simple that's it should have gone.
3: Yes.
4: Give me one pretty quick here. Supervisor, please.
6: Did you catch that? He said, I want to need them here pretty quick. The question again is, are they going to roll code? I don't know if in this jurisdiction, which I believe is Clearwater, Florida, if that would mean that they're going to roll code to him. And is this a situation where
2: we pause it here. I didn't mean to mention, close to home case. So when I say we weeded through a lot of videos, I wanted to find Florida because there's tons of these videos nationally. And then we hit on some gold because it's right here in beautiful Pinellas County, specifically Clearwater, Florida. And he hit it.
6: I was rolling codes. Question.
4: Sir, do you have an ID? I need to see your ID.
5: I'm not going to identify myself. I did not commit a crime.
4: Sir, I didn't say you committed a crime. I said you committed a civil offense. Yes, sir. Okay, that's my side. And I legally pulled you over, so that's what I'm allowed to do. You're required by law to show me your license. Do you have a license? I'm sorry, sir?
5: Am I being detained?
4: Yes, sir, you are.
5: Why am I being detained?
4: Because you're speeding.
5: That's not a crime.
4: I didn't say it was a crime. You're being detained, sir.
2: All right, E, can you kind of scroll forward to, you know, the money shot? You know what we're all waiting on. So by the video, you can tell sort of when that's going to happen, maybe about 5 seconds before. For, again, kudos to Sergeant Curtis for the absurd amount of patience he's showing. The only criticism I have is for a guy who said, I'm not going to argue with you. He's done a lot of arguing with him, but I think, again, it's arguing in the spirit of, I'm trying to let you keep this simple. This should have been a ticket, and then you're on your way. They make it so much worse for themselves by asserting this false ideology that they are not subject to laws, and it never, literally, and we'll talk about it later, literally never ends works. Well for a sovereign citizen. Go ahead, E.
5: You must know who you're investigating. If you don't know who you're investigating,
4: get out of the car, sir. Get out of the car.
5: Out of the car.
4: Get out of the car, sir.
5: Get out of the car.
2: Spoiler, he's not getting out.

0: I mean, he's gonna be out of the car.
1: I'm not even resisting.
0: He is resisting. As he's actively resisting, I will say I'm not and make it so.
1: I'm not doing nothing.
0: All right, and for those of you, you can hear it. The bracelets are going on at this point, and he's out of the vehicle. So I think that'll about do it for that, Clippy. But that gives you a sense of the interaction. I mean, the start, it's felt relatively benign. Why'd you pull me over? That's a reasonable question. Now, I will tell you this. I have been pulled over, never received a ticket, praise God. But my modus operandi when I get pulled over, I reach in the glove box slowly. I'm not acting panicky. I grab license, or I have my license out. I grab driver's insurance and proof of registration. Put my hands on the steering wheel. That always makes law enforcement feel a little more comfortable. And then you go from there. And usually the deputy or officer will say, hey, do you know why I stopped you? And if I'm speeding, I'll just say, yeah, I was probably going a little too fast. I have no problem with that. And they'll say, yeah. And most of the times it's just slow it down for me and let's keep it cool. And we do. But that's normal interaction. I'm going to respect the fact that you're law enforcement. You're respecting the fact that I'm a citizen who's fully complying with all your lawful commands. And then you're on your way. Sovereign citizens do not accept the presumption, the foundational assumption that law enforcement is legitimate. Folks, that is key. So imagine that you see this person approaching your car that in your mind has no right to approach you, no right to do anything to you. That is their mentality at the start of this interaction, and that's the inception, that's the impetus for why this goes from simple traffic stop to you getting drug out of a car, or in some cases, and these are my favorite videos, when they just send in the dog. Is it, if you don't want to come out, we're sending in the dog, and we'll see which one of you wants to come out first, because it's not going to be the dog. And then they get dog bit over a simple traffic ticket, and now they're facing felony resisting charges, sometimes bat Leo charges, battery on a law enforcement officer, and it goes so, so poorly for them. So if you have a comment before we move on to our next interaction between sovereign citizens and regular society, let's talk to Tom. Tom, welcome to the Attorney Patrick Smith Show. How can we help you today, Tom?
2: Yes, I wanted to talk about sovereign citizens. I've watched a lot of these videos, and there's one constant.
0: Please.
2: They never win.
0: No, that's what I said. And yeah, we'll talk about it here in a little bit, because I do have some commentary on that. And it is, no one has ever gotten pulled over and said, officer, I'm traveling instead of driving, and then the deputy or officer says, you know what, good point, have a great day.
2: They never win. And I think part of the problem is cops are handcuffed. They really are handcuffed to the point where they have to sit there and beg people to comply.
0: Right. And now with body cams especially, I mean, they're monitored for everything they do.
2: That wasn't always the case, because I grew up in Chicago, and if you didn't listen, they give you like one or two chances, you're out of the car.
0: They give you that Chicago justice, good old Cook County at its best. Yeah, I hear you.
2: Yeah. And that was it.
0: Yeah.
2: So there's no fear factor anymore. And there has to be, I'm not saying that they have to be abusive, but what I'm saying is that there has to be some kind of fear and consequences for not obeying a lawful order.
0: Yeah.
2: Bottom line.
0: Send in the canine. That's what I say. If they don't want to get out of the car, send in the canine, and the canine, I guarantee you, you can stay in the car with the dog if you want. It's not going to be fun, but you will want to get out of that car. I guarantee you if they send in one of those ferocious Malinois or Shepherds. But Tom, great call. Appreciate you listening, okay?
2: All right, thank you.
0: Thank you. Sound like Tom on his motorcycle or in a wind tunnel or something like that. So, yeah, absolutely great point. It never ends well for him. It's like arguing with an umpire in a baseball game.
3: Oh.
0: Now, I have seen it
3: happen. Although they're very entertaining.
0: I've seen one time where an umpire actually did huddle with the other umpires and reverse his call once in all my baseball.
3: I've never seen it.
0: I've seen it one time in a game, but every other time never happened.
3: Mm.
0: And even less than that, sovereign citizens never winning. Our next interaction of sovereign citizens and
3: normal society, as we would say. Members of the movement often attempt to reject the authority of police officers, judges, and state laws. Law enforcement agencies across the state, such as Florida, sheriff's associations are trained to identify and address sovereign citizens, as we just saw in that video and the amazing job done by Sergeant Curtis. And again, that video out of Clearwater, Florida, attempting to dismiss a judge's authority. We're headed there. We're headed there. And if you thought that Sergeant Curtis in that video was patient, I'll point out in an upcoming clip some patience, but a judge is a little different than a law enforcement officer, and you'll see some of the difference with the power that they can wield. But anyway, sovereign citizens attempting to dismiss the judge's authority, refusing to comply with court orders, or disrupting proceedings based on sovereign claims result in immediate contempt of court, citations, and or physical removal. So there's a piggyback to this. So in addition to all that disregard for the court, and like I said in that previous video, it should have been get a ticket, go to court. You see now, you're beginning to understand now why sovereign citizen in the video didn't want to go to court. They don't recognize the authority of the court. So here they are being sent to some entity again, like with the officer approaching. They don't recognize the authority. That's their mentality. They're going before a judge whose authority they do not recognize. So they're there before someone that they think doesn't have any power over them whatsoever. And again, this never ends well for them. But while they're in court, there's also something called the unlicensed practice of law. Sovereign citizens sometimes attempt to act as legal counsel for others, and that's where they get UPL'd or unauthorized practice of law, for pseudo-legal paperwork, they file pseudo-legal paperwork with the clerk's office to harass officials. The Florida Bar and the state's legal system classify the act of providing legal advice or drafting legal documents without a license as a crime. Specifically in Florida, the unauthorized practice of law is a third-degree felony. I'll say it again. For all those of you out there using your Google law degree to help your neighbors, be careful, because you're flirting with a third-degree felony under Florida Statute 454.23. Again, for you note-takers, Florida Statute 454.23.
4: Any What's the penalty for that?
3: Well, third-degree felony, it is punishable by up to 5 years in prison and a $5,000 fine. So beware what you do with your Google law degree, or if you're a sovereign citizen listening. Be mindful of the fact that unauthorized practice of law can get you in trouble quite quickly. Fake or fraudulent documents, we talked about this. That's where they are simply filing complaints against judges or police officers, basically in an effort to harass them. And these can be investigated as felonies as well. Now, as promised, the payoff. We have a clip. And how long is this clip? Because it's quite lengthy.
4: It's almost 20 minutes.
3: Yeah, we're not going to do that.
4: No.
3: We'll do a little bit. We'll do a sampler of it. But again, you'll see at the start where the judge is very extremely patient. And maybe after a little bit of that, we can flash forward E to where the judge, let's just say, is less patient. So E, hit it.
5: We're in Charleston, West Virginia for a pretrial hearing.
3: Oh, pause it one second. This is courtesy of Court Cam. I forgot to cite this.
4: Yes.
3: This is courtesy of Court Cam, by the way.
6: Thank you. Henry T. Eldon. Henry T. Eldon.
5: Henry T. Eldon is in the courtroom, but he is refusing the magistrate's order to come forward to the defendant's table.
6: I have called him thrice. I have no response. Get up here in this seat right now.
5: That's right. The judge called him thrice. Eldon is facing multiple charges, including fraudulent official proceedings and fraudulent service of indebtedness related to falsely filing claims with the court. Today, he's joined in the courtroom by a friend who's recording the proceedings on his cell phone and getting involved himself.
3: Always a good idea.
7: I'm a witness, okay? Okay, what I'm saying is he is present, and he's chosen not to step up there. He's asking not for a appointed lawyer. He doesn't need an attorney.
6: So you're acting in the capacity.
7: I'm not
6: lawyer.
7: Acting. I'm a witness. You're this witness. Is American National.
6: American National.
3: That's another buzzword, by
5: American
3: the way.
5: American National is another nod to the sovereign citizen movement that both he and the defendant identify with. Eventually, Eldon does respond to the magistrate, Ward Harshbarger, but still refuses to come forward.
8: The court reporter has to be established before anything can proceed.
6: Well, get up in your seat now, and we will wait for that.
0: Now, pause it here. First of all, Ward Harshbarger. What a great name
9: for
0: a magistrate. And plus the foreshadowing of the fact that the word harsh is in his name. Now, mind you, folks, all these minutes, and they've been cutting out time. This is just to get the man in his seat. So this is the opposite of the last video. Get out of your seat. Now we're trying to get you in the seat. Go ahead, E.
6: Have some preliminary thing.
8: We're all waiting for the court reporter to be...
6: Do it now. All right. This is State versus Henry C.
0: So he's in the seat, finally.
6: Mr. Eldon, I didn't have...
0: That's okay.
4: Stupid ads on YouTube.
0: So anyway, maybe you've seen a sovereign citizen in court. Maybe you're a judge out there listening that has had a sovereign citizen in court. Please, please, please. 800-771-1025. For those of you just joining the show, deep dive today. Sovereign citizens, and we're going to get to squatters here in a little bit, but talking generally about sovereign citizenry and their belief that there is no governmental authority. It's akin to anarchy, but not quite that far. And we played a clip showing the patience of law enforcement interacting with them on a simple traffic stop that turned into felony resisting and all kinds of horrible things. And then we've moved on to the interaction between sovereign citizens and judges or magistrates in this particular case with Magistrate Ward Harshbarger. All right, let's continue.
7: For the record, I'm going to
6: sit down.
0: This is the nosy friend, by the way.
6: Not say another word.
5: Seemingly getting more aggravated, the magistrate turns to his courtroom deputy for assistance.
0: Now we're getting serious.
6: Would you get Mr. Allen to show you where the seat is, please?
8: May I have permission to
6: speak? You may have a seat right there.
5: Eldon finally gets up to the stand before the judge, but it won't be for long.
0: Nope.
6: You are going to be held in contempt.
10: All right, Mr. Allen, can you stand up for me, please? Turn around and place your hands behind your back, if you would.
8: And who are you? And do you have a warrant, a signed warrant?
10: I do not have a warrant. I've just been made aware by the judge that he wants me to take you into custody for constructing judicial.
0: This is the bailiff, by the way, talking now.
5: But before the magistrate had the defendant arrested and cuffed, he pulls a final move out of every parent's playbook and counts to three.
0: This is my favorite. This is my favorite part.
6: Have a seat. Two. Have a seat, please.
8: I would like to speak, and I have information to present. I don't know how I'm instructing.
6: Last warning. Get in the seat, and we'll proceed.
5: Again, locked in a stalemate, the magistrate decides to just get down to business.
6: How do you plead?
8: I would like to see your oath of office. I'd like to see your letter accepting and acknowledging your office. And I would like to see the same for the prosecuting attorney. And you know the names of everyone in this room. I need that before I understand what's going on, sir.
6: So the answer, and I will answer for him, is not guilty.
8: Okay. I haven't made any plea, nor should you make any plea.
6: All right.
8: I don't accept that.
6: Okay.
8: I don't accept anything that's happened to me. I did not, in your own position.
6: Squirt him out. Of course, sir.
0: And there you go. So that's how that interaction went. Again, escorted out. Now he's got his original charges he was there for. The judge entered the plea of not guilty for him. But now he's facing contempt charges and he's going to jail. So again, sovereign citizens making relatively benign situations much worse for themselves. When you're in front of a judge, just a couple of practical points that I've learned from my years of experience. When a judge is talking, you are not. Mm-hmm. When a judge asks you to speak, you speak. And it always starts with, may it please the court or your honor.
4: As Joe Pesci and my cousin Vinny, judge, he just calls him that.
0: You can say judge. Mm-hmm. I mean, if it's with a respectful tone. And
4: right.
0: I would say with something like that, that's a judge you're more familiar with. And I use that with caution. I'm a your honor guy. I think that's always the safe way to go. And I will tell you, those bailiffs, extremely protective of their judges. I was part of a hearing one time. The opposing party,
3: was not happy with the ruling. And they muttered something under their breath. I didn't even hear it, and I was right next to them. But you know who did hear it all the way up at the bench? The bailiff. And the bailiff was on him.
4: Oh, man.
3: And escorted him, and I say out of the courthouse, I mean to the elevator, down the elevator, out the front door, and told him, you stop. You know what's going to happen. You keep walking. And I mean, man, he just muttered something. Those bailiffs, hyper-protective. So when their judge tells them to do something, it's going to be done. They're not going to show any hesitancy in enforcing what that judge told them. Our last interaction for sovereign citizens with normal society before we move on to some other things, specifically squatters. Sovereign citizens cannot use their philosophy to avoid civil liability or financial responsibility. If a sovereign citizen is involved in an accident or causes harm, they are subject to the same personal injury and tort liability as any individual. Essentially, they will try to shirk civil liability if they cause harm to someone. So, again, you can imagine that doesn't go well for them. Now, Maddie, in her after show, actually asked two specific questions. One we've already nodded at. Have any sovereign citizens ever won in court? No. Categorically, there's zero evidence that a sovereign citizen has ever prevailed in court. Her next point or question was, do they hold meetings? Are they organized? Yes, they actually do have some sense of organization. There's not like a single unified group, but there are some entities or arms of sovereign citizens that do assemble. There's the American States Assembly, the Moorish Sovereign Citizens, and the National Liberty Alliance. So, you want to become a sovereign citizen after hearing all this because life's too easy and you want to make it more difficult? Here's a step-by-step guide. Step one, you can't do it. Being a sovereign citizen is not a real thing. It's not possible to become a sovereign citizen. It's a debunked ideology and no state entities will recognize it as such. So, that's sovereign citizens. If you have a question on sovereign citizen, 800-771-1025. Now let's transition from discussing those that choose to remove themselves from society and discuss those members of society that like to insert themselves into places they don't belong. Squatters. Many of you are concerned about deed theft, which I've covered on previous shows. But what if someone doesn't steal the title to your home? Rather, they take over your actual home. Florida law strongly favors property owners here, allowing enforcement to immediately remove unauthorized occupants, requiring squatters to live on a property for 7 continuous years while paying property taxes before they can attempt ownership. This is called adverse possession. So Florida statute 82.036 is the law you would cite for the immediate removal. If the property owner has a sworn statement, notarized affidavit confirming they own the property and that the occupant's presence there is unauthorized. The penalties for squatting, it's a second-degree felony. There is a first-degree felony element to it if you're advertising the sale or rent of the property, which happened to my next-door neighbor. People showed up on their doorstep, said, hey, we're here to rent your property for the weekend. It's our Airbnb we booked. And neighbor says, only problem is we're not an Airbnb and we didn't put it up for rent. So second degree felony is unlawfully occupying. First degree felony, knowingly advertising it for sale or rent. Now, you want to roll the dice. You want to try to take over a property through squatter's rights and adverse possession. Here's your step-by-step guide. Number one, it must be continuous possession for 7 years without leaving or sharing the premises. Number two, you must pay, must have a history of actively paying all outstanding property taxes during those 7 years. Number three, their physical possession of the property must be obvious and they cannot be hiding their presence. So they can't be staying in the attic or something like that. The ownership must be hostile. The occupation must be without the owner's permission. And additionally, it has to be exclusive. The squatter must live there alone without the owner or anyone else sharing possession of the property. Now, there's some protections for property owners. Property owners can prevent adverse possession claims by consistently monitoring vacant buildings, keeping gates and doors locked, installing clear no trespassing signs, and paying property taxes on time. A couple of estate planning connections here. First of all, most of us will be incapacitated before we pass away. If you have the property in your trust, The second you're declared incapacitated by two doctors, your successor trustee can take over with their full faculties to monitor your properties and make sure that squatters don't move in. Second, I've actually had this case where I was the successor trustee. Someone was squatting. Super easy to remove them from that property. And it makes it easier because if you're the successor trustee and someone's passed away, you don't have to wait on probate orders to remove them. You have the authority under the trust. Now, Christmas has come early this year, brought to us by Santa Claus, a.k.a. A&E, with a brand new show called Squatters. This show premiered in May of this year, and I think I'll allow the show's sizzle reel to speak for itself. E, hit it.
9: This is my team right here. No. We're taking over this house. Okay, hold on. You're a squatter, and I have a lease for the property. We are now officially roommates. From my understanding, you are house sitting here. You overstayed your welcome. You are being filmed. You are on body cam right now.
11: Hold on. What you don't fail to realize is you can do that if you want to, but your ass is going to go to jail. Be smart. Don't be a fool.
12: Get out of my house now!
9: Ma'am, we can have a peaceful conversation, but you are going to dictate the tone of this conversation. If you want to listen to reason and you want to talk, we can talk.
12: You know, I need to get out.
9: We are going to...
12: Move this, you know, here's this thing that you brought in. I don't even want, you know, just leave me the f*** alone.
3: She's not happy, by the way. I can't tell.
13: Wow.
9: Sally just kind of lost it. She is absolutely beyond herself upset. A weapon basically was drawn. So my team has to stay 100% focused or somebody gets hurt. Closets, rooms are all clear?
14: Everything empty, clear.
9: Okay, yep. Awesome. Right now, my job is to make her uncomfortable and feel that she needs to go elsewhere.
3: Hang
9: just
3: on.
9: Like squatters. Once we take over, we cannot leave the house. Let's get started on our next step, building our reptile enclosure.
3: Because she is afraid of reptiles.
14: Yeah.
9: The owner told me that there was an incident involving a snake. So I have a little surprise for her. We're going to build a snake terrarium in the living room. We want to show her that we control the space. So we're blocking this off. Right now, she's going to have access to her bedroom, the bathroom, and the exit.
14: Okay.
9: So if she runs outside, all I got to do is close the door.
15: We have a wonderful day planned. I just wanted to, you know.
12: Just shut the f*** up. Just leave me the f*** alone.
13: Wearing her down, y'all. We're wearing her down.
9: So we've got a reptile habitat lady coming. We're going to talk to her about using this home as a reptile sanctuary. Oh, hello. Hey. Based on what Paul told me, I had a hunch that maybe Sally didn't like snakes. So I brought in a reptile specialist. Doing a little bit of construction here, getting ready for you. I'm trying to freak her out that I'm going to be living in this house with snakes roaming free. Do we need to have an enclosure or can they just have free run of the house?
16: Are there going to be other pets in the home? Dogs, cats?
9: No.
16: Okay, so this is Gemma.
9: Wow, she is beautiful.
16: And so when you're going to grab a snake, you always want to go from underneath them.
3: Okay. Jenna's
16: the
3: snake.
16: If we go from over, we can simulate a predator like a bird.
12: Get it out! Get the f*** out!
4: It just sounded like someone got shot at the end there. That was the way it goes. Boom!
3: What a tease if it is a cliffhanger. So that is the show Squatters, by the way. It's an A&E docuseries that follows self-styled squatter hunter Flash Shelton. What a couple of great names. We've had Ward Harshberger and Flash Shelton and his team as they crisscross the country to help homeowners legally and unconventionally, obviously, reclaim their properties from unwanted occupants. Again, the series premiered on A&E May 12th. And new episodes are airing on Tuesday night. So check that out on A&E. And I would say this, if we're doing an analogy, what sovereign citizens are to law enforcement and judges, squatters are to property owners. Mm. There are these irrational people that you're interacting with that don't recognize property ownership laws. They don't recognize the authority and you get these sort of frustrating situations. It could have been relatively simple. Sally, you don't live here. Please leave. And she could have said something like, hey, I need a day. And they probably would have been like, hey, that's cool. And then actually get out after the day, they probably would have worked with her. But because she chose to be unreasonable, slam the door, draw a weapon, you know, that's how that went. So anyway, folks, that is your official tutorial on sovereign citizens and squatters. 800-771-1025. I want to say a special thank you to everyone who turned out at Indian Rocks Baptist Church. We had standing room only, and it was an absolutely fantastic group with great questions. If you want to book me to come and speak to your club or group, 844-PATRICK. By the way, did you see the new Hulk Hogan documentary, Real American?
4: Netflix? No.
3: Indian Rocks Baptist Church is in it.
4: Oh, really?
3: So is Pastor Aaron. Yeah, there's a That's shot so cool. right at the start, and then there's a shot of him later in the show. So, yeah, Indian Rocks Baptist Church, sort of Netflix famous now.
4: Very nice.
3: Make sure you check out the socials for the Attorney Patrick Smith After Show with Maddie the Surfer Girl. It'll be at the law offices of Patrick L. Smith. Again, at the law offices of Patrick L. Smith on Instagram, along with at the Attorney Patrick Smith Show on Instagram. On TikTok, at Attorney Patrick Smith, and on Facebook, Attorney Patrick Smith. So make sure you check it out. I thought Maddie did an amazing job with last week's after show. I can't tell you how much I'm looking forward to this week's after show. A lot of great content today, and look forward to see how Maddie recaps, processes, and analyzes that for all you listeners out there. And again, you have to follow the socials for that after show. So at the law offices of Patrick L. Smith and at the Attorney Patrick Smith Show on Instagram, at Attorney Patrick Smith on TikTok, and Attorney Patrick Smith on Facebook. Big day today. My Gators play Georgia at 1 p.m. in the semifinals of the SEC baseball tournament. Hopefully they'll be winning and playing the winner of the Arkansas and Auburn game. That's, I believe, at 5 today. And the championship game tomorrow, 2 p.m., my anniversary, so not exactly sure my availability. I believe we do have plans, but I'm not sure that the 2 p.m. part will interfere or not. Anyway, Gators, Georgia, Eazy-E, any predictions?
4: Gators win.
3: Yeah, I think so, too. They're hot right now. Mm-hmm. They mercy ruled their last game. Mm-hmm. The pitching's coming together. The bats are heating up, and that's baseball.
4: They've got a great baseball program.
3: Well, it is, and it's like, I forget who the coach was, but he said it's not who you play. It's when you play them. And like Coastal Carolina did when they made that championship run and won it all, they got hot at the right time.
4: That's it.
3: And then the rest of the season did not matter. If you win when it's most critical, that's what we call national champions. So at the end of the day, I think so too. I think this is probably like a 10-7 game. I don't think they're going to run away with Georgia. But I do think it'll be a situation where Florida gets out early. Maybe like they score, you know, 7 in the first couple of innings, and then Georgia starts to creep back, and then 7th or 8th, Florida pulls away to that 3-run lead, and then Sully just throws everybody out of that bullpen he can to preserve those 3 runs. If you walk a guy or put someone on, then you're coming out. So anyway, that's my prediction, Florida 10-7, and I do think Arkansas is going to take out Auburn, so I think it's going to be Florida-Arkansas in the championship game.
4: I could see that, yeah.
3: And my prediction there, I think Florida probably wins that one, but that one's probably, that's going to be a higher scoring game. I mean, that
4: 11
3: could be like,
4: to 10, maybe.
3: Yeah, or 13 to 14. I mean, that one's going to be a lot of offense because the bullpens will be taxed to get there, and I think you're going to see a lot of offense. Plus, Brandon Lawson super hot right now. Sear is super hot right now. So a lot of the Florida hitters, and then, of course, no shortage of talent on Arkansas. So tune in next week for the Attorney Patrick Smith Show to be part of the show. 800-771-1025 to reach me at the law office during the week. 844-PATRICK. God bless, stay safe, and go Gators!

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9: 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Right here, right now.
10: All right, welcome back. You are tuning in to the Reinventing Retirement Show with Oxford Advisory Group. I'm Chris.
11: Sam Dixon on the second microphone.
10: If you probably already know about us, if you're listening, we've got offices all over the state of Florida, and we're one of the top retirement planning firms out there. And one of the major questions that we get is this: am I going to run out of money? Now, you've probably had that question yourself, right? If you're listening, are you going to run out of money? And whenever someone asks me that question, you know what I ask them? I don't know. Are you? Yeah.
11: It's a good, valid question.
10: A good, valid, but nobody ever has an answer. You see, because what they're looking at is normally just their investments. Yeah, I got a 401k, I got an IRA. Well, guess what, guys? Investments is not a plan. And the only way to know if you're going to run out of money or not is if you have a plan that you know works, a defined plan with quite a bit of defined outcomes, right? Income plan, inflation plan, tax plan, right? Having investments is not a plan.
11: Hey, Chris is so fired up, he's spitting on me over here. He gets fired up over this topic. I'm telling you right now. You're exactly right. So we hear it all the time. So, hey, do I have enough? Am I going to run out? And what you said, I hear all the time too, Chris. Oh, I got investments. That's my plan. Well, that's your plan when you're working. Your retirement plan when you're working is put money away into that investment plan so you can retire. The second you retire, that all changes. That's not a plan anymore. It's just investments, right? The second you leave your job, your retirement money has to get a job.
10: Yeah. Go get a job. Get off the couch. Put down the Cheetos and go get a job.
11: is what you got to tell your money.
10: That's what my mom told me when I was younger.
11: So you have to assign it a job, and that's how not only do you retire, you stay retired without running out is a plan, Chris. Is plan ahead with that income planning. And one of the most overlooked plans, of course, the tax planning, which we like to talk about and write books on, yeah. All right, is the tax planning in retirement allows you to keep more of that income to yourself, right? I'm a big proponent. It's not how much you have. It's how much you get to keep in retirement. Okay, so we hear that number. Well, do I have enough to retire? Am I going to run out? Well, it's not how much you have. It's how much that you get to keep, right? And that comes down to your planning. How much are you giving away to inflation? How much are you giving away to taxes? How much are you giving away to market risk? Right? All these factors combined. So it's not an easy answer. People want the easy answer. Okay. The easy answer is have you planned ahead?
10: Yeah, you're still over here spitting off buzzwords.
11: Yeah, I'm throwing as many acronyms as I can at you right now. I'm all out.
10: Going over here with all these acronyms. But Sam, what you're saying is 100% on point. You just named, I don't know how many, five different things. Challenges that a retirees are going to have to determine if you're going to run out of money or not. What'd you say? Inflation, market loss plan, what, tax plan, healthcare plan, income plan, investment plan. What is that? Five or six things there.
11: Yep.
10: Right? Those items right there have to be planned all together in symbiosis. If you just have accounts, that's not even one of those plans. Right, that's just an account. You're just willy-nillying it, pulling money out and hoping. You're hoping you don't run out of money. But you and I both know this, Sam. Hope is not a plan.
11: Definitely not a plan. Hey, hope is important in other parts of your life.
10: Right.
11: Not when it comes to retirement.
10: Right.
11: We don't want it there. That's not the plan for there. So, you know, it sounds overwhelming, Chris. It sounds like we're talking about so much stuff because we talk about it all the time. And we do it and we see it all the time. You know, we've got offices all across the state, and it's not just this office problem. We see retirees all across the state with the same question, and it seems overwhelming, but it's actually not. Okay, when you break it down, it's really just five core puzzle pieces that you got to put together.
10: Yeah,
11: right. You got to put those pieces in the right order, but you got to put them together with that retirement plan. And leading the way, and I'll keep harping on it, is tax planning. This is the most, in my humble opinion, the most overlooked part of your plan, where people give away a ton of their money. And that is a game changer that could cause you to run out because you don't realize how much you're giving away. There's so many people who go into retirement who've never actually done a stress test and put their money to the test.
10: Yeah. Because what happens? Look, you as a retiree, you go over to your financial guy and you're like, hey, can I get some help with taxes?
11: Yeah.
10: Right, lower my what's he do? I don't do taxes. Go over to your CPA.
11: Go to your CPA.
10: So you go over to your CPA. You're like, hey, can I lower my taxes? First of all, he doesn't help you lower your taxes. And you're like, hey, you know, I want to be more tax efficient with my investments. And what's he say? Oh, I don't do investments. You're going to have to go talk to your financial guy. And you're literally stuck in the middle like a ping pong going back and forth, right? That's what happens to the majority of people. The tax plan is the crux of an entire tax plan. If you want to know if you're going to run out of money or not, the number one way to solve that is to solve the tax challenge.
11: Mm.
10: Solve the tax problem. Okay. If you have an IRA, if you have a 401k, you have a tax problem. It's already there. It's sitting there. So that's what has to be conquered, right? So Sam, let's do this. For the next 11 callers only, if you call in and you're one of the next 11 first callers to call in, you're going to have the chance to get your own complimentary income retirement checklist, all right? This is going to go through all the main five components that you need to conquer to make it through retirement and not run out of money. To answer that question, am I going to run out of money? You need this checklist, plain and simple. This checklist answers that question. For the next 11 callers only, I'm going to give you the opportunity to get our checklist for you. We're going to send that to you. All you got to do right now is just get your pen and pad out, get your phone out, not while you're driving, right? And call this number here. Here's a number for you, okay? Here it comes. Number for you to get that checklist is 813-737-7116. That is 813-737-7116. 16. That's 813-737-7116. When you call in, tell them you want the retirement income checklist to see if you run out of money or not. That's 813-737-7116.
11: You know, Chris, something else I love about that checklist is going to be getting it graded by somebody who specializes in that area, right? You can get it graded by somebody who does it every single day. Hey, you thought you're done getting grades. You haven't been in school in a while, right? You thought you were done getting grades. Maybe you liked your report card in school, Chris. Maybe you didn't, right? But now it's time to get your...
10: elementary school. Hey. It's great. Hey. Got all S's.
11: All stars. Satisfying. You know what I mean? Hey, so one thing we like to do is we like to grade them. We like to give people's retirement readiness a grade, and that's going to let you know where you stand, right?
10: Yeah.
11: We make it pretty simple. Hey, are you ready? We score it for you. We'll even show you, are you ready to retire or stay retired? Do you have a good plan or not a good plan? Let the grade speak for itself, right? Maybe you'll like that grade. Maybe you won't like that grade.
10: Look, if you're an A, we're going to stamp it as an A. Boom. Awesome.
11: I'm going to give you a little star sticker on there.
10: Don't make one change, okay? If it's a B, there's a couple of things you can work on. If it's a C, nah, we need to do a little bit of work, okay? Yeah, I hear C's get degrees, but C's don't make it through retirement either. They didn't tell you that part in school. All right, so look, once again, that checklist. Here's a number for you to get that checklist, 813-737-7116.
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11: retirement. We're bringing it. We're making it simple. One of the most common questions.
10: And they said, hey, the main thing that I want to do is I want, what are you, are your taxes being lowered? Are you doing anything to lower your taxes? And guess what they said?
11: No.
10: They said no.
11: Yeah, I heard one the other day. I said, hey, what's your current tax plan? They said, pay them. That's what my guy said to do, pay them.
10: What a plan.
11: Okay. I don't know if I incorporate that as a plan, but hey, that's one thought.
10: Sounds like the IRS's plan for you.
11: Okay. Who's your guy?

0: work for.
1: Yeah. Maybe an IRS enrolled agent. You better watch out for that. Okay, look, so what can you do then? Where can you go to find strategies to lower your taxes? Because your average CPA, you know this, your average CPA and accountant does not help you lower your taxes. They don't. What are they there to do? To make sure you pay your taxes, right? Now, what we're talking about is how can you lower your taxes so that when you do give those strategies to the CPA, you know, your tax bill comes way down. What can you do? Well, Sam, there's about five of the tax code. Look, there's 3.7 million words in the tax code. Right? It's like 30 feet tall if you stack it up on paper. Of that, there's five main strategies for a retiree, either a pre-retiree or a retiree. There's five main strategies. Here's the key. Of those five, you only have to qualify for one of them to be able to lower your taxes, but you just got to know what you're doing.
2: Yeah, I always like to tell people, all right, like you said earlier, Chris, where are we starting at right now? What are you doing right now currently? And you know what I commonly find? I see a lot of people looking in that rearview mirror.
1: Yeah.
2: You know what I mean by that? You're driving the car, you're looking in the rearview mirror. All right, this is what I did last year, so this is how much I'm going to owe in taxes because of what I did last year. Mm-hmm. And that's their quote-unquote plan. I'm doing air quotes.
1: Right
2: now, okay? Air quotes here. That's a quote-unquote. You're looking at the rearview of what you did last year. I prefer, if we're talking about a car, let's look out the windshield.
1: Yeah.
2: Right? Let's look ahead. What can I do next year to not have to pay that much again in taxes?
1: Yeah, well, that's what strategy is, right? That's what tax planning is.
2: That's what strategies and planning comes down to. It's, hey, the rear view, man, that's last year. It's too late for that. Yeah. What are we doing next year, right now and next year, to prevent what we just did last year to pay all that tax?
1: Yeah.
2: Right? So first, we got to understand, what did we do last year? Where did we go wrong? Why am I paying all these taxes? What accounts do I have that are causing most of the taxes? You know, I see people with investments that they don't even know they have that are causing taxes, Chris.
1: Mm-hmm, all the time.
2: Like, certain investments are actually more taxable than others. They're not even aware, right? So we got to understand, what are you doing now that's causing those taxes? That's then going to give you the playbook and some of the answers there to figure out, hey, let me look out that windshield of the car and let's plan ahead to not have to pay that much in the future.
1: It's the planning ahead part. And it doesn't take a lot of planning.
2: No.
1: Right? It doesn't take a lot. It's not some big surmountable thing you got to do. It's just a little bit of proactive planning now so that when that tax bill does come, it's lowered, right? And those strategies then become extremely powerful because they affect different parts of your retirement. You have one good strategy, you know what? Now your taxes are lowered overall. Now they're potentially lowered on your Social Security. Now it potentially keeps your health care lower from going up, right? Because what happens is this: when you are a retiree, you have certain accounts that are just highly taxable accounts.
2: Yep.
1: They're just sitting there as a tax bomb. They're just sitting there waiting to blow up on you. Mm. And most retirees have these. Okay, you don't want to wait till it blows up, then they have to deal with it.
2: Mm-hmm.
1: Right? You want to have the strategies to lower those tax bombs to give yourself a little bit of protection. Okay. You don't think that's what your really wealthy families are doing out there?
2: 100%. I think planning, it comes back to, I hear this all the time too, is you know, Sam, I was living retirement this way, or I had plans to live retirement on this budget amount, and man, I had to pull out more and more money, and they couldn't figure out why. Why am I pulling out more than I originally planned on my Excel sheet 3 years ago when I was working? You know, I had this all budgeted out.
1: Yeah.
2: And I said, well, you plan for taxes? If you have taxable money, right, you have to plan for taxes today. Guess what, Chris? You got to plan for taxes in the future.
1: Which is going to be worse.
2: We're at record levels of debt in this country, and one of the

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2: Like I said, there's not a lot of people out there helping other people lower their taxes and do tax planning, tax strategies. Look, Sam, I had a nice couple come in, and they were so nice. They came into Oxford Advisory Group. It was in one of our offices. I think it was in Sarasota office, maybe. And they said, hey, we don't know if we're going to run out of money. I said, all right, well, let's run a quick projection. Boom, I put it in there. They had $1 million, by the way, all right? And they ended up running out. They weren't spending crazy. We're not talking they were spending crazy. And they couldn't figure out, right? They were wanting to live on $75,000, what they're wanting to live on. And here they were running out of money. And they said, I don't understand. What gives? Why did I run out? And then they looked over at this other number and they said, why am I pulling out $100,000, $105,000, $110,000, $115,000 a year when I only want to live on $75,000? Is this a typo? I said, no, you know what that is? You got to pull that money out. Way more money than you need to pay the IRS because you have highly taxable accounts. So you're having to pull out more money than you want or need to pay the IRS. And that's what causes an account to go down. When those accounts that are providing you income, you know, the IRA, the 401k, those highly taxable accounts, when you're getting income from those, it can cause a retirement to be eroded. So look, here's what we're going to do, Sam. Let's enable people to be able to get the tax planning report. Okay, if you want to see what strategies you potentially qualify for to lower your tax bill now, in the future, how to protect yourself, here's your chance to do it. There's not going to be many chances to do this. This is the one chance where you're going to be able to find some results, find some answers and some solutions. 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
1: All right, Sam, look, I want to talk about one of the top things that retirees, when they approach me, one of their top concerns that they have, not just for themselves, but also their families. And a lot of people are not talking about this right now, Sam. And a lot of people are not being able to get great help. Any idea what I'm maybe referring to?
2: I got no clue sitting over here. You got me intrigued now, though. I'm interested.
1: Exactly. So he doesn't even know, right? What I'm talking about, Sam, is estate planning.
2: Okay.
1: What is it? You know, what does estate planning mean? And we should absolutely know it because it's probably one of the most crucial things, aspects to a retirement.
2: 100%. Yeah, Chris, we get that question a lot now that you bring it up. That's perfect. We hear it all the time. Hey, how do I, you know, protect what I have and then pass it on to my kids and make sure they actually get it? How do I take care of them when I'm not here?
1: Right.
2: We hear that one all the time too. Well, that all comes back to estate planning.
1: Yeah. And you know, what is estate planning? Look, there's two main parts to estate planning. You're not going to be able to get a lot of information out there on this. I'm going to tell you the two main parts to estate planning. One is the document part, right? That's, you know, making sure all your documents are in order. Documents, I'm saying, maybe it's a trust, maybe it's not, right? Is a trust beneficial for you or not? And each person's different. And then the other part, probably the most important part of all of this is estate planning, is the strategies to protect your assets from taxation.
2: Mm.
1: Those are the two main components. When we're talking about estate planning, that's what we're talking about. Yeah, the documents are important, but the most important aspect is protecting your money, the strategies that you can implement right now, those strategies to protect your assets from taxation now and later.
2: Oh, yeah. So we got the document list like you're talking about, Chris. There's a little checklist we got for that too. You know, I love that thing, but you nailed it on the head. The strategies that go with it actually dictate a lot of times what documents you might even want to use in your retirement. So I kind of like to break it down. Hey, you got to take care of you first while you're alive and then plan to take care of your kids as well with those same strategies or potentially different strategies, Chris. Take care of you first while you're alive. Right, gotta get that nailed down so then you can take care of them too.
1: Right.
2: Right.
1: I mean, who doesn't want to keep more of their money? And look, who out there wants to pass on a big tax bomb to their heirs? Right. But if you're not doing estate planning, that's exactly what you're going to end up doing.
2: Yeah.
1: So, you know, Sam, like what you're talking about is the checklist. What did you mean by the estate planning checklist?
2: You know, well, after all these years, Chris, we've seen people who ask us these same questions and we developed this little kind of retirement and estate planning checklist, right? Are you ready for retirement? Are you ready to do an estate plan? Do you have the things knocked out? We like to break it down and make it simple. And it's a little list we've compiled just to give you a sense of, are you prepared or not? You know, are you as behind as you might think you are? Or maybe you're ahead of where you think you are. You don't know until you kind of analyze it with the checklist and say, do I have that ready? Do I have this in order? You try to make things simple, you know?
1: That's the thing. The checklist is super simple. It helps you quickly understand, are you set? Are you okay? Or do you need just to do a little bit of work, right, to get to where you want to be? That's how powerful the checklist is. Now, the checklist will take you through, hey, all right, I need these documents. I need this trust. The checklist is going to take you through, hey, here's two or three main strategies that could be implemented now that can protect your taxes, protect you from taxes. And you know what I like about that checklist, Sam? One of the most important boxes on there to be prepared for is the RMD component when it comes to estate planning, right? The RMD. Sam, of all the challenges that are out there for retirees, the number one challenge, I would say, happens to be the smallest acronym, RMD. RMDs makes the most retirees get, you know, pull their hair out. You have the most frustration, the most challenges, okay, is RMD. And that is in the checklist and very important to plan for.
2: You know, I think that's important you bring that up. We see people all the time where, you know, we review the checklist with them and they're like, whoa, I didn't know that was a part of estate planning. I didn't know that was something I had to worry about for estate planning. This is news to me. I didn't know that was a part of it. Like, we hear that all the time because it breaks it down in easy quadrants, easy to understand, to see how prepared am I? What do I need to work on?
1: And look, let's be real. Market loss, what the market's doing, the economy. Look, that gets all the headlines. That gets all the flash and the news commentary.
2: Every day.
1: Right? But you know, but the number one eroder does not. The number one eroder of your money as a retiree is not getting all the flash. It's not getting the press. And it's taxes. And taxes is estate planning. Right? If you want to lower your taxes, you have to have an estate plan. So part of that checklist that Sam was talking about is the estate planning checklist. All right. And what it does is it quickly goes through and allows you to see what you need to work on, what you maybe need, and more importantly, customizable, what strategies you can implement right now to lower your taxes. So here, Sam, here's what I want to do. For those that are out there listening, for the next, let's say, 11 callers only, because we can't give away all of these at no cost, but for the next 11 callers only, if you want the ability to quickly get one of your own estate planning checklists and have the RMD component added in there and the tax portion added in there, if you want that checklist, we're going to allow you to do it. All you got to do is dial this number I'm about to give you. Okay, you dial this number. We're going to give it to you complimentary. We're going to do the report, the checklist. We're going to give that to you, and it's going to help you understand where you're at, and more importantly, what strategies you can implement. All right, so look, here's all you got to do. Here's a number for you. Get your pen and pad out. 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It will get busy. 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
1: 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I'm Chris Dixon.
2: Sam Dixon on the second mic over here. That's correct, Chris. I think people just heard the Dixon Brothers.
1: That's right. This is Reinventing Retirement Show with the Dixon Brothers. Catch us out on TV as well on the weekends, all right? Look here. If you can't get enough, tune into the TV. We're on like three or four different channels.
2: Some people say Chris has a face for radio.
1: Nah, no one says that.
2: But you can see him on TV too.
1: Look here, Sam. We were talking in the hallway earlier today, and you were relaying a stat. Usually, when you talk, it's pretty boring, but this was actually kind of interesting. All right, give it to me. Give the listeners kind of what you found.
2: So that's interesting stat. That's not boring, in my opinion. Almost 60% of seniors are cutting back on non-essentials to save money, according to an AAG retirement survey. So, Chris, almost 60% of seniors are cutting back on non-essentials to save money because of the financial outlook.
1: That's not what you dreamed about as a retiree, is it?
2: Hey, that's why you worked all those years.
1: Yeah.
2: To finally get to retirement and then say, oh, you know what? I'm just going to cut back on non-essentials. Well, what are non-essentials? That's kind of the stuff you enjoy doing.
1: That's what you're supposed to be doing in retirement. You right. did all that non-essential stuff while you were working, putting away, sacrificing, and now you want to enjoy some of that.
2: Yeah, some might call the traveling and the enjoying retirement essential.
1: Yeah.
2: But in this context, they're saying, oh, you know what? We're not comfortable with this financial outlook, what's going on in the world and the country, so let's cut back on non-essentials.
1: Okay, Sam, look, here's what I got to say about that. All right, you're talking about retirees cutting back on their non-essentials. What I'm talking about is cut back on your taxes. See how that goes.
2: That might help net more money.
1: Here's your choices. Cut back on your non-essentials or cut back on your taxes. Get your taxes lowered.
2: You know, it's interesting. What do you think's leading to this financial outlook, Chris? Why do you think people are cutting back on their non-essentials? You just said it. They're afraid of something.
1: Taxes. What? T-word.
2: That T word again. I don't know why. You know, maybe record levels of debt going on. I didn't say it. You said it.
1: Maybe because it's going to be your largest, almost largest eroder of your retirement money.
2: In my personal opinion, especially if you're middle and upper middle class American, I think it's the largest eroder of their retirement. Right?
1: Look, I think here, Sam, I think it is essential that you should lower your tax brackets and create tax-free income so that you can enjoy your retirement. Would you agree?
2: So you're talking about doing something about it.
1: Doing something about it.
2: Right? These people got this outlook, and their action item to do something about it is cut back on non-essentials or the stuff that's actually fun in retirement. And you're over here saying, why are you doing that?
1: Look, here you are. You work 40 years working for the man. All right. Maybe you weren't able to make soccer games sometimes. You know, you sacrificed a lot because you're working hard. You're working hard to get to this point right now, pre-retirement or retirement. And it's in, you know, the market environment, the economy around us starts to get ruffled and inflation's going up and taxes are going up and the market's volatile. And so you're just looking for, you know, some guidance. Mm. And so you call your guy you've been with since you're 30 years old. Okay. And you're like, look, man, what should I do? What should I do? And he tells you, well, you know what? I think he's just cut back on some of those non-essentials. He didn't tell you to cut back on your taxes. He didn't help you lower your taxes.
2: Hey, I'll tell you who just became non-essential.
1: Right.
2: Exactly. The guy that said that.
1: That's right, right. Exactly. But that's what's going on though.
2: So Chris, let's talk about what can you do about it? How can you take back control and not have to cut back on non-essentials? What are a couple different ways?
1: First and foremost, you got to control your tax brackets, okay?
2: Mm-hmm.
1: You got to create, to do that, you have to create more tax-free income, okay? To do that, you got to switch some tax buckets, okay? And then you got to also lower your RMD burden.
2: Mm.
1: Lower your RMD burden.
2: Well, let's go into that for a second. You just said, hey, you're throwing out alphabet soup over here. So let's dissect that a little bit. You said RMD. What is that?
1: So look, it's a little three-letter acronym, but it has a huge impact on your retirement. All right? It could be catastrophic is what I'm talking about. RMD should be looked at as a cuss word, a bad word, because that it could wreak some bad havoc on your retirement.
2: It is a bad word in my house.
1: That's right.
2: All right. Hey, I'll tell you what. It's required minimum distributions. We call it a ticking time bomb.
1: That's more like
2: in the financial world, don't we?
1: I heard one of your kids run around the house the other day, said, RMD, RMD. I had to go wash his mouth out with a bar of soap. Right? I couldn't take it. Couldn't take it anymore.
2: So essentially, Chris, that's where the government says, hey, you know what? You got retirement accounts. They're looking pretty good over there. I need you to start pulling some of that money out of there and pay me some income tax.
1: Forcing you to do it.
2: Mm-hmm. Requires the first word in that sentence.
1: And you're like, nah, I don't want to.
2: I don't feel like it this year.
1: I the market's down. I don't want to sell at the bottom. You know what? My account's finally growing. I don't want to cut my legs out from under me now.
2: Guess what? Requires the first word.
1: That's right.
2: All right, so you're forced to pull out, and then you pay what on it? What are they trying to get after?
1: You're going to pay tax. They want your money.
2: Income taxes on.
1: That's right.
2: And what does that do to all your other taxes? Does that help it, Chris?
1: No, well, look, you could blow through a couple of things. Here's why they call it ticking time bomb. A couple of things can go off here. The moment you pull that RMD out, hey, your tax bracket, you could blow through a tax bracket, okay? Mm-hmm. More taxes on everything now. Your Social Security could get hammered more because they're going to tax that more potentially. Your Medicare premiums may go up, okay, because you had to record an increase in income. So that's like three or four things right there just from that one act of pulling out the RMD money, which you have to do.
2: I'll tell you how strongly, you know, I feel about it. You've seen, I write articles on this. We talk every time we're on TV, it feels like we're talking about this because you're forced to pull money out. Is it a one-time thing, Chris?
1: It would be great. It would be nice if it was. You know what? Yeah, it kind of sucks for 1 year, but no, you got to do it the next year.
2: Yep.
1: And the next year and the next year.
2: And it gets a little higher. And a little higher and a little higher, right? You got to pull up more and more and more. It starts in your 70s and it sneaks up on people. They're like, oh, that's so far. I don't need to worry about it. Boom, it's on you. And then it's too late almost, right?
1: Yeah, it's too late by then. Look, you have to get in position ahead of time in order to lower your RMD burden or to eliminate it. All right. Now, what do you do? What can you do about it? Well, if you do a quick Google search, what you're going to find is hardly nothing. Google is not going to show you anything you can do. Right, you're going to get more confused. What I'm telling you is the RMD report tells you what you can do, how to lower your RMD, how to pay less in taxes. All right, so let's do this. The next 9 callers only, if you want your own RMD report, it's going to calculate your total RMDs that you're going to be on the hook for right now, as is, nothing changed. And then it's going to give you a couple solutions that you can do right away to potentially lower your RMD burden, okay, and potentially drop tax brackets. So get your pen and pad out, all right? Write this number down. When you write it down, tell them you want the RMD report, and we're going to run that, and we're going to give that to you. I can only do it for the next 9 callers only, though. I can't do it for like 150 of you that's about to call in. Okay, so you got to be one of the next 9. Tell them you want the RMD report. Okay, here is the number for you.
3: 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Again, that's 813-737-7116.
1: All right, so look, that is the RMD report. If you want that, call in, Sam. The RMDs, I don't hear people necessarily complaining about until they get in there. They're just, you know, when you're 58 years old, I don't run across many 58-year-olds that are really concerned about it. But guess what? They definitely know that acronym when they're approaching late 60s.
2: Oh, as soon as they hit the 70s, they figure out what that is real quick.
1: Right.
2: And then you're sitting there saying, hey, I wish somebody told me about it when I was 58 or 65.
1: Right. Because it takes a look, it does take a few years to get your RMD burden under control. With that RMD report we were just talking about, it takes a couple years, right? It's a little bit of a process. Not hard, it's just time. And so you can't start too late. You got to start ASAP. Wherever you're at right now, it's got to be now. You can at least get something accomplished with those RMDs.
2: You know, that's why we call that ticking time bomb, Chris, because it's counting down until your 70s. And a lot of times, what are you doing with your accounts? They better be growing in your 50s and 60s, right?
1: Yeah.
2: So a lot of people are like, oh, that's great. I'm growing my account. What else are you growing, though?
1: You're growing in your RMD burdens, what you're doing.
2: Oh, you're growing the RMD burden, which means you got to pull out more money, which means you got to pay more money in taxes.
1: Yeah.
2: All right, so we're talking about non-essentials earlier. You cut back on that.
1: Mm-hmm.
2: How about you cut back on some of your taxes the right way by planning ahead and keep some of your non-essentials, like, I don't know, traveling or seeing the grandkids. Why don't you keep that in the essential list?
1: Hey, instead of paying the government more money and not do anything about it, hey, pay yourself. Take a trip. You know, that trip you can't go on, like you just said, the Grand Canyon, and it's because you can't go on it because you're paying the tax man because you're not doing anything about it. That's on you.
2: Let's do a little bit of tax planning ahead of time and take back a little bit of control and put you back in the driver's seat.
1: I agree. 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We're going to show you some of the strategies that your wealthy use all the time to be able to eliminate or reduce their RMD burden. So once again, that is the RMD report. Call this number, write this down that I'm about to give you. When you call them, tell them you want the RMD report, and then we're going to customize and get that to you. All right, here is the number.
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1: Dixon Brothers right here. I'm Chris Dixon.
2: Sam Dixon on the second mic. We are bringing you the retirement knowledge and clearing up that misinformation out there, Chris.
1: We both have the same last name, Dixon. So yes, we are the Dixon Brothers. You can find, if you can't get enough of us today, you can always tune in to TV? We're on like 3 or 4 different stations. We're all over the place speaking. We're probably speaking in your backyard this month or next month.
2: Hey, if you're brave enough to turn on the TV, see what we look like, go ahead, right? Maybe you just want to hear the sarcastic jokes that Chris says half the time. He says them on TV as well. Hey, Chris, I read an interesting article again the other day. You know, I'm always reading articles, man.
1: What's up with that? That's kind of...
2: I love statistics. I'm a financial dork like that. But this one caught my...
1: You're not financial dork. You're just dork.
2: You can't see us. I'm much larger than Chris. So he's brave to say that across the radio studio here. All right. So Social Security benefits have lost 36% of buying power since 2000. Chris, Social Security benefits have lost 36% of buying power since 2000, according to this article here.
1: You know, people may not know what that means. Here's an easy way to look at it. If you started retirement and taking Social Security back in year 2000, you've basically cut your Social Security by a third, right? There's a third of your Social Security that you can no longer use. It's basically been cut because everything around you has grown exponentially in cost and your Social Security hasn't. That's what that means.
2: Yeah, essentially, you plan on this one source of income coming in. You know, maybe you got a couple different sources, but this is a cornerstone source of income for most people in retirement. It makes up at least, yeah, you know, for some people, a third, if not two-thirds of their income in retirement.
1: Sure.
2: Talking with both spouses coming in. And yeah, then all of a sudden, it's getting eaten away. You know why? Because inflation is eating into it. It's not keeping up with it. That's one reason, right? Yeah. They give you a cost of living adjustment, a little bump for that, though, don't they?
1: Right, yeah. And look, you don't want those cost of living adjustments. You know why? You know when they bump those up so high? Like, I had a guy come in the office the other day. Hey, you know, they bumped the cost of living up, adjustment up to like 8 or 10%. I was like, dude, you know what that means? That means inflation is ripping and roaring. That's what that means. Okay, that is a Band-Aid. It means you're having to use out hard-earned dollars to pay for less things, but you're paying more.
2: Yep, so you got this idea in mind on how much that's going to bring into you and how much you can buy with that. You based your whole retirement income plan off of it, and it's not keeping pace. So the article went on to say, hey, you know, they didn't give you some adjustments since 2000 by about 78%, Chris, but the cost of goods typically bought by retirees, it increased by 141%.
1: Yikes.
2: All right, so they gave you a little something, but it's not keeping up. And who does that actually hurt? It's going to hurt your income. It's going to hurt you and your lifestyle in retirement, what you thought you're going to be able to spend it on, right?
1: Yeah.
2: And it creeps up on you. It's not an overnight thing. It's slowly creeping up on you year after year with inflation.
1: Yeah, and people get a little bit distraught because they're like, I need this Social Security. If you're a household joint getting Social Security, it could be jointly anywhere from $30,000 to $50,000 to $60,000. And that's some serious income that you now are having eroded, that you needed. That was in your plan to begin with, but all this inflation was not in that plan.
2: Hey, you planned on being able to buy certain things and all of a sudden you can't. So then what happens? You end up cutting back here and there,
1: mm-hmm,
2: on things that you wanted to do in retirement. Maybe you wanted to have a travel budget. Oh, man. But groceries went up. You know, gas went up. All these things go up, Chris. Now you're having to cut back in other places that you didn't count on, all because dang inflation, and it keeps going forward. And you're giving up things you actually wanted to do in retirement. Not what we like to see at all.
1: No, we don't want to go backwards. Now's the time to do all those non-essential things, right? The things that you just want to do. And it is difficult when you got inflation, you got Social Security being eroded, right? Being eroded by inflation. That's not the only thing. Your Social Security is being eroded by taxes.
2: Whoa, by taxes?
1: Yeah, believe that or not.
2: Let's elaborate on that a little bit. You're telling me, hey, you loaned a million for 30, 40 years out of your paycheck? You go to retire, you just want your money back from them?
1: They tax you on that. They're going to tax you twice. Twice. Had a woman the other day say, Chris, hold on a second. Isn't that taxing me twice? I just had to tell her, yeah. That was the end of the story. Yeah, sorry. Nothing to do about it.
2: Hardly anybody knows these things. We actually lecture on this subject and teach courses on it occasionally as well. And it's baffling to me. It makes up such a large chunk of your retirement. But it's very little educated out there by a lot of advisors. They don't talk about this subject.
1: But what we do, though, is y'all can probably, if you're a listener right now, you probably already know this. We're in your area about either every month or every other month teaching educational classes on Social Security. And here's the best part. They're free. We do it because there's so many things going on that erode your Social Security. You need to know about it, and then we give you the solution. So if you do want to go check us out in any of our speaking engagements, purely educational, doesn't cost you anything, right? When you call in, just tell them, look, I want to get their educational program.
4: You know, what's interesting is it's usually for people who want to learn more about it. Make sure you're taking it the right way. There's so many different ways to take it, Chris. Make sure you're getting the most bang for your buck. Are you maximizing it? Are you taking it the best time? Are you taking it the most tax efficient way?
1: Those are three big questions that have big implications. Are you taking it at the right time? Are you maximizing Social Security, meaning get possibly more benefit that once on your statement? And then are you being taxed or are you avoiding, or are you lowering the Social Security taxes, right? Those are huge for your Social Security.
4: All of that affects what we talked about a minute ago, your income and your ability to live how you want to live in retirement, or just maximize and use your money the most efficient way, right?
1: Yep. Well, so what we do around here at the Reinventing Retirement Show is, look, we're here to help you. We're here to help you just to do it. We're going to offer you a Social Security maximization report, and it's going to let you know, hey, those three main questions. When's the best time to take it? When can you increase your benefit amount by using maximization strategies which exist? And how can you lower the taxes on your Social Security? If you're interested in that and you want that right now, we're going to enable you to do that. We're actually going to give you the solution that Google won't, okay? All you got to do is get your pen and pad out real quick. You got to take down this number, and I can only do this for the next 9 callers, but take down this number and tell them you want the Social Security Maximization Report, and we're going to run you your own customized Social Security Maximization Report. We're going to answer those three main questions and help you with Social Security. If you're already taking it, you can still do it. You could potentially still be eligible. I would still try and get that Social Security Max report. All right. So next 9 callers only, get your pen and pad out. Here is a number I'm about to give you. Okay. Here is the number.
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4: All right, love that. Love that. Social Security Maximization Report, okay? Make sure you're taking it at the right time for you, how it fits you. I love that. Because Social Security is essential. It makes up a huge chunk of most people's retirements, right? A huge chunk. And a lot of people say, you know what, Sam, I'm just going to file for it at this age. Well, how'd you get to that determination, right? Did you look at everything else? I view retirement as a puzzle. And Social Security is a big piece of that puzzle. And it affects everything else. You can't just look at your Social Security independently. That's a mistake I see most people make, Chris, is you have to look at it as the whole picture. How does taking your Social Security at that age affect your taxes on your IRA or 401k over here? Has it affect your income, not just today, but in 15 years, in 10 years? Is it still getting the job done on the back end of your retirement? Is it still keeping up with inflation? These are questions that might be popping around in your head, but you've never been able to mathematically break it down. With our software, that's what we do. With that Social Security Maximization Report, we plug it in. We're going to look at it. We're going to show you break-even analysis. I'm going to show you, hey, if you took it this way versus this way. That's what's really eye-opening to a lot of people. Is they don't realize you can actually visually see it and then see the impact. If I took it at 62 versus 66, what if I take it at 68, Sam? Well, how does that affect my taxes? Where's my break even? We could run all that math for you. Then you mathematically know the best time to take it for you, because every single person is different. Every retirement is different. They're all different puzzles. That's what makes this job interesting. So when we could sit there and determine the best time for you to take it, it brings some clarity to your retirement, right? I love that look on people's face when we're up there whipping around on the software, plugging and playing, and we zero in on the best time to take it with everything else, right? So it even does a break-even analysis and compares the different ways for you to make sure you're making the best decision for you and your retirement, okay? So that's the Social Security Maximization Report. Again, for the next 9 callers, if you want to call in, see if you're eligible for the Social Security Maximization Report, just call us in. It's going to look at, hey, when's the best time to take it? How can I take it? What can I do about it, right? Even give step-by-step directions on there. Not that hard of a report to run, pretty easy. We already lecture on this stuff all the time for a reason, because almost every single retiree has to deal with Social Security,
2: right? So we want to make sure we get this huge amount of income over a retirement correct. We don't miss out on our own money, right? So give this number a shout.
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14: 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Let's ask you first and foremost, how was the week?
15: Week's good, Morgan. It's summer. Yes. Summer's here.
14: The heat is on.
15: Yeah, it'll be. I looked at the 10-day forecast, and I went into AccuWeather to look at the next 30 days, and it's high 80s, low 90s, high humidity. It's buckle up. It's going to be like this for a while.
14: Oh, I tell you, and I welcome it. I mean, we come out of the it doesn't really get cold in Tampa in the winter, but I mean, I guess the temperatures can dip to the point where it might be a tad uncomfortable if you're a year-round resident. I tell you, when summer hits, you kind of hit your stride. So I get it. We're excited for that. What do you got on the plate for us today?
15: Fun show today. So you may have noticed, anybody who's loyal to this show, listens frequently, have deviated a little bit. I feel like, you know, doing these business shows, which I love, I just felt like I was running out of new materials, kind of hammering home the same points every week. And it started to sound monotonous to me. I can't imagine what it was like to the listeners. So a funner show today, going to talk about some of the more fun might not be the best way to say it, but some of the more exciting and creative opportunities you have as a business owner, several of which I imagine you've heard of, whether it's on, you know, TikTok or in passing. So some fun topics today.
14: Well, and you're everywhere, and you're going to find clips of our show all over the place. You mentioned it, TikTok, YouTube, Facebook, Instagram, LinkedIn. You can find, again, Money Made Modern, powered by Modern Wealth Methods. And obviously, Sheridan Murphy is the star of all of the TikToks. Do you have a dance? Do we know what's going on with your TikToks?
15: No dances. It's I guess when I say, if you heard it on TikTok, it could be self-serving with us being on TikTok, but no TikTok dances, at least not yet. Maybe it's something we can talk about moving forward. But okay. Let's get right into it. So segment one here, topic is going to be section 179, vehicle depreciation strategy. So I imagine the way that this has been phrased and something that I hear about a lot, it's, you know, the section 179 vehicle write-off. And a lot of people, again, they're probably getting either an oversimplified version or maybe a completely wrong version. But the short and sweet of it is, as a business owner, you have the opportunity to purchase and depreciate a vehicle. And the ones we'll talk about in this segment are the ones that tend to be more popular in terms of utilizing that IRS code. Under current tax law, certain business vehicles may qualify for accelerated depreciation and very large first-year deductions.
14: Hmm.
15: Yeah, mouthful there, right?
14: But yeah, I was going to say I've heard this, and I'm interested. I want to know more.
15: Absolutely. So we'll start with again a detail that people probably have heard of in one form or another: the 6,000-pound rule. So the vehicle itself, and this primarily is going to be speaking to SUVs of all kinds of varieties. We'll get into a couple of different models, but 6,000 pounds. So to be able to classify under IRS code 179, they do have to have 6,000-pound weight to be included in this category have the bonus depreciation, accelerated depreciation possibility. A couple of examples. The G-Wagon, everyone's favorite. See them all around Tampa and the Tampa area. Escalade, Porsche Cayenne, and the Tesla Model X. All of those are above 6,000 pounds. And they're eligible for Section 179. So it's funny, of course, I've been doing this for quite some time now. But when I was originally turned on to this many years ago, I couldn't help but look around at the cars as I was driving along the road, the freeway, and I wonder if that person's depreciating that car. I wonder if that's a 179 vehicle right there, right? And of course, I'd be remiss if I didn't include, there is nuance to this. So it obviously has to be for business purposes. And with that being the case, it's not as simple as, okay, 6,000 pound vehicle. We'll use a G-Wagon as an example because it's kind of emblematic of this.
2: Okay.
15: Which they're expensive. I mean, they're six figures plus, so we use $100,000 as kind of an easy, workable number. It's not really as simple as go out to the Mercedes-Benz dealer, buy a G-Wagon, $100,000, write it all off. Now, you can get to that point or close to it, but there are boxes that need to be checked. So, of course, if you're out there and you have a business and you buy the car and it's not related to your business whatsoever, probably not falling in line with what the spirit of Section 179 is, right? But I'm just going to assume there is a true, realistic business need for this, right? And that doesn't mean you have to be hauling lumber around in your G-Wagon, but, you know, if you're successful...
2: Wouldn't recommend that.
15: No. I mean, splintering that expensive Italian leather, German leather, whatever it is, not going to be your best idea. Funny visual, actually, if you had a couple 2x4s in the back and you come to a screeching halt and they fly through the front windshield.
2: No, that's not fun.
15: That would be a disaster. But again, back to the point, you don't need it to haul around lumber or inventory. If you're somebody like myself, if you are a white-collar professional, if you're a realtor and you get around town, that's still a business purpose. I drive to my office. I drive to appointments. I do this, that, and the other. That is a business function, right? So it just has to clear that weight amount. And there is an opportunity to go ahead and get it depreciated in an accelerated fashion. So the way this works, and there's been some changes in that Section 179 rule, where you can used to be able to depreciate all of it. That has since been whittled down. So you're looking at about $32,000 of strict 179 depreciation that you can put into the first calendar year. But with that being said, you can also use a bonus or accelerated depreciation strategy for that vehicle, again, depending on, you know, what percentage of that vehicle is for business purposes. If you're going to go into that with 100%, I would say you probably want to make sure you have your ducks in a row. But
2: what,
15: again,
2: you think you might get audited? Is that what you're saying?
15: It's certainly possible. Yeah. Now, again, with that being said, this would not be so clearly utilized,
2: right,
15: if it didn't have legs to it and it wasn't so workable. And one of the something that I have been told when I've been discussing this topic, whether it's with colleagues, accountants, or I mean people at the Porsche dealership, whatever, is that you are being incentivized as a business owner to put that money back into the economy, stimulate other businesses, and in doing so, you are doing enough for the greater good. You have other businesses running, the Porsche dealer, the Mercedes-Benz dealer, they're going to pay their techs, their salespeople. Again, a larger effect, but gets back to the point, and I've said this in a number of shows, you have quite a bit at your disposal as a business owner, where if you're a W-2, this doesn't apply to you. As a business owner, you can decide, okay, it's getting towards the end of the year. Let's say it's Q4 of any given year. It's been a great year, and frankly, I don't have enough to deduct. I don't have enough expenses to show, and I'm going to get hit with a large tax bill. You could go down to the dealership, get yourself one of these large vehicles, and at the very least, you're going to get that 179 depreciation about $30,000, if nothing else. On top of that, again, you can look to depreciate that on an accelerated schedule depending on your usage of it. So again, think of it as keeping the money in your pocket as opposed to handing it to the IRS.
13: So you drive around Tampa and you see possibly a G-Wagon, an Escalade, a Cayenne, and you're thinking to yourself, I wonder if they're taking the deduction. I wonder if they're using this to the most of their ability.
15: You know, it's funny. I was actually, and maybe that's the reason for the show, I was kind of getting my ducks in a row. I've obviously utilized this myself in my own business, but it's coming up. Usually every 3 or 4 years I'll change vehicles. And I was speaking to the Porsche representative and he said, yeah, I'm typically the guy that handles this kind of thing with business clients, et cetera. And he was very well in the know. I asked him about a couple models and he said, oh, that one actually, it has to be a hybrid because it's not heavy enough if it's just the gas powered. So this is something that people are aware of and they're putting it to use, of course. And quickly, I'd be remiss again if I didn't paint a quick example. So again, sure. Example that we're using here, let's say that $100,000 is going towards this vehicle. And again, for our purposes, we'll assume we can depreciate all of it just based on the facts that we've talked about and taking some liberties. If you are in the 35% combined tax bracket, that's a $35,000 savings right there. And again, I don't want to be facetious about this. You still have to spend the money. You have to spend the $100,000, but you're saving that $35,000. You're keeping that in your own pocket as opposed to handing it to the IRS and never seeing it again. So at the end of the day, it's a good problem to have. I have too much money. I need more things to purchase, so I don't have to pay as much in taxes. But it's, again, creative, fun way that as a business owner, you can keep that money in your pocket, get an asset that you will use, and continue to make sure that you keep control of your money as much as possible.
13: Well, opportunity to come in and talk about your business, talk about your overall plan, and maybe possibly have the conversation about Section 179, the vehicle depreciation strategy. Again, that's vehicle depreciation strategy. But we've got appointments with our very own Sheridan Murphy, Modern Wealth Methods, right here in Tampa. Sheridan, walk us through the appointment.
15: Absolutely, Morgan. We open up 10 of these appointments each week. 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
4: When you understand how depreciation works. So we covered in the last segment, and there are pieces of that we didn't get to. Now, I just, again, for the sake of the program, we have only so much time. We can't get into the weeds on everything, but you have these sort of strategies at your disposal. And at some point, again, assuming that you have additional funds that you'd prefer to keep in your own pocket as opposed to turn around and give to Uncle Sam, you're leaving money on the table by not utilizing those to the fullest extent that you possibly can. Furthermore, sophisticated investors often think less about simply buying the assets. It's more about how those assets can continue generating cash flow or depreciation over time. At the end of the day, it's you need to make the money, you need to learn how to keep the money. And that's
5: and it takes a strategy, and that's what you do. And I think a lot of business owners, and we've said this in prior shows, and I want to say almost every single show, listen, you're successful, you got the revenue coming in, but where's your strategy? And a lot of companies, a lot of businesses don't have that strategy.
4: Agreed. Yeah. It's a phrase that I hear from time to time. It's kind of like building the airplane as you fly it, right? For a while there, maybe that works, but eventually a little bit of turbulence and the whole thing is going to come to a screeching halt. You need to make sure you have that plan. So,
5: well, and don't treat your company, your business as an ATM. I mean, you need to have a plan.
4: Agreed. Yeah. And funny you bring that up. We'll talk a little bit more about that in the final segment of the show. The business is not an ATM, but certainly there are ways where you can be calculated in moving the money from the business to yourself and doing so in a tax efficient manner.
5: Sure.
4: So yes, we're going to switch over to real estate now, but depreciation is certainly going to be a theme of this particular segment as well. One of the reasons so many high-income individuals gravitate toward real estate is because of how powerful depreciation can become with those hard assets, those real estate assets. One of the most fascinating things about real estate is that a property can potentially go up in value while still generating depreciation deductions. And as tends to be the case with these shows, I think having a real example we'll paint the picture here. So, and again, I'd like to paint the picture even beforehand, provide some context where this doesn't necessarily mean you have to be in real estate to utilize these examples. Your business could be anything. Myself, I am not in real estate per se. I'm a financial planner. I'm a wealth manager, but I utilize these principles myself in real estate investing. So again, back to the example here, and this will be trying to keep it short, sweet, and simple for the listeners. Let's say somebody purchases a $500,000 rental property. And important distinction, $100,000 of that or 20% of that is the land value, $400,000 of that is the building itself. The reason that's important is because the building can be depreciated, the land cannot. So standard depreciation for this residential property, it would be depreciated over 27 and a half years. So $400,000, the value of the building, take that by 27 and a half, it's approximately $14,500 a year of depreciation. Now, we'll add to that example here. Now, let's say that you don't have to buy the entire value of that building in cash. You can still finance that deal as most people I would expect would. Let's say they're putting 20% down. So they're putting $100,000 down on that $500,000 total. And you can depreciate that asset the same, whether you are financing it or using full cash purchase. So I'm going to continue in this example here. Real estate is one of the few investments where leverage can amplify both investment exposure

0: exposure and depreciation deductions. So again, it's got an interesting kind of seesaw effect almost, where a $500,000 purchase, and let's just say that it grows at a good rate of 5%, right? So it's going to go, $25,000 appreciation. So you have hypothetically gained money in that your basis is the same. You've taken depreciation of that amount, that $14,500. That's a deduction on your taxes for the year. And on top of that, you've gained money and you've only put $100,000 into this. Furthermore, you can deduct the interest, and that is another form of, again, working with you on the side of tax preparation. And again, it's a cash flowing asset. So you can assume this rental, unless it's sitting there for no reason, let's just assume that this rental property is going to produce $20,000 of positive cash flow. So you get the $20,000, you get the $25,000 in appreciation, you take the $14,500 in depreciation in your taxes, and you can deduct the interest that is on that loan for the property. So it's certainly a lot of moving parts, but cash flow and taxable income are not always the same thing. So to give you that specific piece of the example here, mm-hmm. your depreciation is $14,500, your cash flowing $20,000. So you can think of, okay, instead of that $20,000 income that I'm going to have to show, you take $14,500 away from it. Now you're only showing $5,500 as opposed to the full $20,000. And again, on top of that, since you're leveraged, you only put $100,000 in to begin with. You're getting $20,000 out that first year in rent. You get the depreciation. You also get the appreciation and the value. A lot of things working together here. And again, all of it is better than turning around and giving that $100,000 principal payment to the IRS that you'll never get back.
1: Tell you, it's important to just be on top of it and just understand what your options are as a business owner. And if you've got questions about maybe a situation that you're in, and guidance would be maybe a first step, grab one of our complimentary appointments during the course of this show. And again, meet with Sheridan Murphy at Modern Wealth Methods. Again, no cost, no obligation. Call the number 800-910-6286. That's 800-910-6286. You can also text MODERN to 600-700. That will claim one of our positions on the calendar. Again, no cost, no obligation. There is no pressure. This is about your business. This is about your future. And there could be some things you could be missing as far as how this business is going to, I guess, be a better, well-oiled machine moving forward.
0: Couldn't agree more. And so to take a step back, got into the weeds there a little bit with the example. And to be honest with you, as much as the numbers absolutely are important in the context of these examples and these strategies, given the medium that we're working with here, this is a radio show, this is audio. I don't want to sit here and make this a public math program. That's not really the case. But the numbers are important, something that can be discussed more at length. Long story short, to summarize the first two segments here, let's say you are a business owner. You have $100,000 getting towards the end of the year, and you know that it's a gap in your strategy. You essentially have, for the sake of these examples, you have two options. Turn around and give that money to the IRS, or utilize one of these more creative and more available strategies to business owners, where you could do something like purchase the G-Wagon and depreciate as much of it as possible, given your circumstances, keep that value in your pocket in the form of an asset, in this case, a vehicle, or you can take that and you can put it into a piece of real estate, a hard asset that is going to appreciate over time. You can't as aggressively depreciate it just based on the standard rules of real estate, but you keep that value appreciates, and it gives you avenues to continue to deduct money in the future in the form of depreciation over that 27 and a half year period as we talked about. And again, I don't want to sit here and muddy the waters any more than they have been, but you can also segregate costs within that real estate purchase to find funnels to more aggressively depreciate assets and give you more deductions. A couple I'll throw out here before we kind of wrap up the segment: appliances, flooring, fixtures, and improvements in renovations in general. That would give you an avenue to depreciate it faster, or more accelerated in that first year as opposed to just the standard building itself that's 27 and a half years, as I mentioned. So to wrap all that up, sophisticated real estate investors don't just buy properties. They're using them to engineer how those properties are depreciated. But again, putting this all together, it is one of the tools you have in your tool belt as a business owner. You have the decision to not give that money over to Uncle Sam. You can purchase assets that not only keep the value in your pocket, but give you options to improve your tax situation.
1: As a business owner, are you currently not taking advantage of what's out there for you? Do you even know there could be some avenues to go down that could save you some money in the long run? So have the conversation, the opportunity to get on the calendar with Sheridan Murphy at Modern Wealth Methods right here in Tampa and have this talk face to face is right now. We've got the appointments. We call it our top 10. Sheridan, walk us through it.
0: Definitely. 10 appointments each week. It's the top 10 is what we've called it. It's no cost, no obligation. Call the number, text the number, get in our calendar. And I'd be more than thrilled to talk about one of the first two segments of this show, where, of course, it's a good problem to have, but I have too much money. I didn't have a strategy for this. Let's talk about utilizing it in a fun, creative way. Purchase what some would say is kind of like a dream vehicle. Obviously, it'd be a business vehicle, but a dream vehicle, G-Wagon, these beautiful cars. Purchase real estate. So again, you can keep the value in your pocket, give yourself an opportunity to deduct money off your taxes in the future, et cetera. Just pointing to the fact that there are a lot of options out there to the business owner to keep money in your pocket and to not give it to the IRS that are underutilized, underappreciated, perhaps just a gap in knowledge. It's one of the more fun and exciting parts of this job. Use the top 10 to get on our calendar to talk about these or any other pain points you see. Call the number, text the number. We'll talk to you this week.
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1: 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And again, business owners as well as individuals dedicated to planning, that's his target. He wants to help you, the business owner, get ready for what is coming and also just be aware of things that you can be using with your business, during your business life, to keep a little bit more of your money. It takes a strategy, and we've already talked about today, when you start thinking about it, the vehicle depreciation, that strategy, but also we have talked about the real estate strategy as well, and how you can use that depreciation to your benefit. And now we're going to take another path. Sheridan, where are we going next?
0: Another fun one. Another TikTok special, you could call
1: nice.
0: It. Or any of these social media channels. This is something that I see pop up from time to time. And not to discredit the people that present these, but I think they oftentimes don't present the full picture. They're just not giving everything to people outside of...
1: Let me ask you, I was just going to interrupt you. How important is it to vet what you're seeing, what you're devouring a la social media, because it's everywhere, Sheridan. I mean, it's 24/7. It's on your phone. It's on your laptop. As you mentioned, TikTok, YouTube, Instagram, Facebook, LinkedIn. I mean, we see it everywhere. How do we vet?
0: Absolutely. And that's, again, a bit of a slippery slope for me because I appreciate the people that are doing that. I do the same thing. I'm on all these social media channels, TikTok, Facebook, Instagram, you name it. But I have skin in the game. I'm a CFP. I am registered. If I represent these things in the wrong way, I can, for lack of a better term, get canceled. Like, this could affect my business, my ability to do this business, obviously my credibility. I have skin in the game. That's why I give this to you with the caveats, with the footnotes, making sure I cover the full picture because I want to do what's best for the customer at the end of the day. A lot of these people that present things to the masses on social media, whatever channel, they're oftentimes not registered, meaning that they can speak about these things really however they'd like. It's freedom of speech at that point, and they can be completely wrong. They can have ulterior motives. They just don't have the same skin in the game the way that I do. So again, that's kind of the why I present these things the way that I do, carefully and compliant, because it's important to do that. I want to make sure I'm doing my fiduciary duty and not misleading people. Appreciate you bringing that up, Morgan. And that's a great way to kind of do a reset of the show here. If you're just joining us, I am a CFP. I am a financial planner. I work primarily with business owners and people that take this seriously. That's the whole point of this show. It's what we talk about week in and week out. This week in particular, we're talking about sophisticated business owner strategies, tax strategy, how to keep assets in your pocket, long-term efficient wealth appreciation, and just building wealth in general for the future. So, bit of a word salad there. We'll move on and hope that people didn't turn it off just because of that. So, another fun example today, and again, another one again that you'll likely see on these social media channels, borrowing against appreciated assets and advanced wealth strategies. That's the fancy title. And it can kind of be summarized pretty simply. So let's just build an example here of you're somebody that was in California in the 70s, and okay, you start working for a small bang up outfit called Apple Computers, and not much to it there in the early days. I know it was, you know, famously started in a garage, right? But fast forward today, I would say 90% of people that are listening to this probably have a product in their hand, if not in their immediate reach. iPhone would be a popular one. Maybe you got a Mac. This is being recorded on a Mac. Regardless, if you had been gifted equity shares in Apple and got it in at the ground floor in the 70s, those have appreciated exponentially. So yeah, maybe it was worth $1,000 back then. It's absolutely worth millions, multi-millions today. So using that as an example, or just using that theme as an example, if you're somebody who has a highly appreciated asset, Apple stock in this case, could be Nvidia, could be real estate, to sell that asset actually becomes a bit of a headache because I'll put some numbers in this example. Let's say you had purchased stock years ago for $100,000 and today it's worth $2 million. So it's increased 20-fold. That is an issue if you were looking to sell it. Again, because let's assume that you have a 25 effective combined capital rate taxation. If you were to sell, again, if you were to sell all of that and you have a $1.9 million capital gain total, you have approximately $500,000 of a capital gain tax bill coming your way. That's, nobody wants that. So one of the biggest tax bills people ever create is often triggered simply by selling appreciated assets. So, you know, I've spent a good amount of time talking about this. And again, another good problem to find yourself in, what's the alternative?
1: Okay.
0: The alternative is something that has become definitely more popular over the past couple of years. At least I've noticed it having been mentioned more in whatever media form, whether it's articles, social media. I see it talked about on major news networks as well, primarily about Elon Musk and people of his vast wealth, right? Where they have all of this incredibly valuable stuff. Stock is a typical one of them, but they don't end up paying taxes on that because they don't ever sell it. What they do instead is very creative, very intuitive, very smart. They would walk into a bank or a specialized lending outfit and they would say, you know, look, I have this millions of dollars worth of Apple stock in our example. Can I borrow against this? This is the collateral. If for whatever reason I were to default on this loan or not pay you back, there are the assets that can be sold and you can get your money back as the bank. No brainer. So let's just assume that you needed $500,000 for whatever reason. Instead of selling $500,000 and you're going to have a capital gain of almost all of that, again, because your cost base is only $100,000, it's going to be a serious tax bill. We're talking 5-6 figures right there. Option number two, again, walk into a bank, a lending outfit, ask for that $500,000. And with today's interest, let's just assume you can get a 6% interest rate. That would be approximately $30,000 per year of interest that you'd be paying on that loan, as opposed to, let's say, 6 figures of capital gain tax by selling that asset. So again, key difference is that the loan is not taxable income because you're expected to repay it. And sophisticated investors often compare the cost of borrowing money against the cost of triggering taxes.
1: Interesting. I tell you, there's so much to consider as a business owner. And I say this all the time, you're busy, right? You're running the company. You're trying to generate revenue and looking for strategies, trying to, you know, have this plan in place and run your business. I mean, it's a lot. And so what Sheridan is able to do is kind of come in and be the co-pilot, right, Sheridan? I mean, really kind of walk you through these different strategies. Some might be a good fit for your company, and those are worth discussing.
0: Couldn't agree more. Absolutely could not agree more. And again, it's all of the topics we've talked about in this program definitely are good problems to have, right? I have too much appreciated assets. I have too much money I don't want to pay in taxes. I need to purchase something so I don't have to give the money over to Uncle Sam. So I do want to take a moment here again I want to back up just a little bit here. The entire genesis of this strategy is you have something that is appreciated so much in value that selling it would be more of a headache than borrowing against it and paying interest on a borrowed amount as opposed to the capital gain that you would have to swallow if you were to sell something. The other piece of this, the why piece of doing this is because I'll use stock as the example, but most, if not all, assets work the same way. If you're in this position, you're almost certainly in the later stages of your life. Again, the Apple example, if you were working at Apple in the 70s, you know, roughly 50 years later, you're probably in your 70s, 80s, maybe 90s. So this is not a forever strategy, right? You know, hey, it's essentially kicking the can down the road because once you ultimately pass away, that particular appreciated asset will be passed on to typically your children, whomever comes after you in a stepped up basis. So that with this example, you have $2 million worth of stock at a $100,000 basis causing the entire problem. That is then stepped up for whoever takes on afterwards, assuming it's your kids. They now have the full $2 million basis. They can sell that with any tax headache. So again, this is being done to manage a temporary problem. It's not a solution that people are using constantly. And frankly, it's not something that really the average American has at their disposal. Also, real quick, I know we're coming up to time here on this segment. The way that I see this phrased more often than not, again, on TikTok or whatever, it often says you can take appreciated assets, you can put it into a trust, borrow from the trust, and just rinse, repeat, do that for your entire life. I think that is misrepresenting the possibility. It's not to say that you could not hypothetically do something along those lines, but trusts are extremely sophisticated. They can be extremely difficult to unravel. They're a bit of a sandbox. You can create a trust to do X, Y, or Z. But just to say that you can do that simply is misrepresenting the fact. So next time you see a video like that, there's probably a shred of truth in there, but it's being presented to you in a far too simplistic manner. And if you were looking to take advantage of a strategy like this, working with somebody like myself who knows the ins and outs would absolutely be the best way to handle it so you don't get yourself in hot water.
1: You're a business owner out there, and the algorithm is flooding your smartphone, your laptop, all the ads you're seeing. These are just different strategies, and you've got to be able to vet that. Well, you got an opportunity right now to get on the calendar with Sheridan Murphy and talk about your company and talk about options, talk about some strategies moving forward. Walk us through how the appointment's going to go, Sheridan.
0: Absolutely. We open up 10 appointments each week. 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If you have highly appreciated assets, we can talk about strategies to not get that capital gain bill and look at strategies to weather that storm, so to speak. Anything we've talked about in this show and more, we handle all of these regularly. We have quite a bit of subject matter expertise in this field. Call the number, text the number, let us help you out.
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0: 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And look at that. We're getting to be buddies. I'm calling you by your last name, Murphy. But I'm Morgan, and we get into these conversations, and it's directed at and focusing on business owners and also individuals that are dedicated to planning and just opportunities for business owners to really understand what the landscape is and how they can go about their business, Sheridan, and do it a little bit more streamlined, do it a little bit better.
1: Agreed. Couldn't agree more. And to finish up the show, this last segment, we tend to do a kind of a live example.
0: Yep.
1: We've called it the business owner financial autopsy, all kinds of different phrases we have for it. But it's a real world example. Just spoke to these lovely people recently. And of course, not get into any specific details, but the bones of the situation we'll share here and paint a picture of how kind of how powerful a difference we can make. So open the segment here. Recently spoke with a husband and wife business owner couple. They're in their early 60s. They have a service business, and it's very successful. Their business revenue from 2025 was $690,000. But they ended up paying around $100,000 in taxes. $100,000 in taxes. So, current planning, their accountant, which it seemed to be a bit of a transactional relationship. Yeah. It's call them around the time taxes need to be filed, do this, you know, give me this information, pay this, pay me, and I'll talk to you next year. They had mentioned possibly putting money into a SEP IRA. From what I could tell, it was an arbitrary recommendation, didn't have a whole lot of wisdom or strategy behind it, and there just really hadn't been a deeper retirement planning discussion then or now. This is where things became very interesting for the business owners approaching retirement age. Sometimes the biggest missed opportunity for business owners isn't what they're investing in, it's the retirement structure they were never shown in the first place. So, step one, this is going to be the and what I would say is a bit of a low-hanging fruit, the 401k structure, sure. The retirement plan structure. One of the things many business owners don't realize is the modern 401k structure may allow both employee contributions and employer contributions at the same time. That's how we're going to handle this throughout this segment. So the employee contribution, approximately $31,000. Employer contribution is approximately $40,000. Put that together, it's just over $71,000 total that you can put towards your retirement accounts. $71,000. That's just for the husband. The wife is the same story because they work at the same place, similar income. They have the opportunity to do this. They also are over the age of 50, so they have the catch-up contribution possibility. They have quite a bit at their disposal. So put those two things together, $71,000 going into the 401k for the husband, $71,000 for the wife. That's $142,000 right there of total retirement contributions. $142,000 of retirement contributions. Morgan, you made a face there. I'm sure you want to hop in before I continue.
0: No, I was just going to say, I mean, that's substantial. I mean, you can really build a nest egg with that kind of foundation.
1: Couldn't agree more. Many business owners don't realize retirement plans can potentially become one of the most powerful tax planning tools inside the business. So again, taking a step back here, they had been contributing to a SEP IRA, and that's a good plan depending on the situation, but it was an arbitrary reason, arbitrary amount. There wasn't a strategy. It wasn't being maxed out. This is going to be maxing things out where the employee contribution for both the husband and wife, that's $31,000 a person. That lowers your W-2. That lowers the amount of taxable income you receive. And then $40,000 is being put in by the employer. That's a deduction for the business. So they're saving money on taxes. You are saving money on taxes. That money goes into your back pocket. 401ks are your money, even if you and the business are putting money into it. In this particular case, we're talking 142 big ones in one calendar year. Now, this is where things start to get fun. Step two, this is far less of low-hanging fruit. This is actually a perfect example to paint this picture for a, in this case, a cash balance plan, something I've talked about in previous shows. And it's certainly situational, but it's extremely fitting in this particular circumstance. And before I get into it even further, I want to take a step back. A cash balance plan, another retirement account, a workplace retirement account, and it is... It's not like a 401k. A 401k is a defined contribution plan. It's here's how much is going into it. You do what you want with it in terms of investing it, taking the money out. You have all the power as the employee in that case, no matter where the money comes from, yourself or from the employer. A cash balance plan, it acts like an old school pension plan. A defined benefit plan would be the way to properly categorize this. And so what that means is that a pension, a defined benefit plan, there's a calculation that goes into that. As opposed to a 401k, it's, hey, here's the money, do what you want with it. The cash balance plan, there's actuarial formulas being done. Essentially, the contribution amount you can put into that depends on how many years you have up until retirement. So for these particular business owners, they are in their 60s. They're getting close to a typical American retirement. They can put almost $100,000 into that account per year per person. Now, of course, I'm making this very simple. There are factors that go into it. As I mentioned, there's an actuarial calculation. But without, of course, airing all of their details, that would not be fair to these very real people that called into the show. I want this to still be very impactful.
0: Sure.
1: So again, that's $100,000 per spouse going into that cash balance plan just for that calendar year. So now we're talking $71,000 per spouse. And again, coming from both sides, that's employer and employee contributions. That's $142,000 total going into the 401k.
0: Right.
1: On top of that, they can put approximately $100,000 per person into the cash balance plan. So that's going to bring all of this across the board up to $342,000 of total retirement contributions. Massive impact there, right? And again, to back up, we're talking about a couple that the bones of the situation they gave were that they had great revenue, almost $700,000 of revenue, very strong. And they had to give $100,000 of that to the IRS. They could have saved that and more if they were to have implemented these strategies properly. Not only that, they're inching towards retirement. Again, they're in their early 60s. They had to be a little behind on their retirement planning for very personal, specific reasons that make all the sense in the world. Again, I'm not going to air that dirty laundry, but that's part of the calculation here. Everybody's situation is different. That's why I'm not a cookie cutter shop. I'm working with you on the specifics of your life, your family, your business to flesh out the best possible plans. Right here, moving forward, we could have saved them all of that money, put it into accounts that are theirs, get it off the business's balance sheet into their own pockets in a tax efficient manner where they're not paying tax on it, and the money is going to grow for their upcoming retirement. So this one was really a home run. Still working with them, but assuming that they have a 30 to 35% combined effective tax bracket, the potential tax reduction just from what we're talking about here is six figures. So easily could have gone from paying six figures to the IRS to saving that six figures, keeping it in your own pockets and investing it properly for your upcoming retirement.
0: Yeah, just got to know what you probably have been missing. And as a business owner, just having the conversation on how you can maneuver and work, with a Sheridan Murphy and really map this out. And this is, you know, this appointment that we open up for you, our top 10, you're not paying for it. You're not obligated to become a client, but you can get some knowledge. You can educate yourself when it comes to your company and what you can do to possibly keep a little bit more of that hard-earned money in your accounts. Sheridan, we've got spots on the calendar. I want some final thoughts from you, and then we'll open up those appointments.
1: Definitely. So, final thoughts on the show here. If I could summarize it into a couple of sentences here. The goal isn't necessarily paying zero in taxes. That's often a great byproduct. The goal is redirecting money from the IRS into assets your family actually keeps. So it's making sure that your hard-earned money stays in your pocket, on your balance sheet, and ideally doing so in a tax-efficient, strategic manners. And again, we've talked about so many different ways to do that in this program. Purchasing assets like either a vehicle, real estate, et cetera, to keep that money or that value in your own pocket, not give it to the IRS. If you have highly appreciated assets, we can look at strategies to avoid those capital gains while still giving that to your legacy plan, children, whoever that might be. And finally, if you have a functioning business, if you're a little behind in retirement, if you just think that you're paying too much money, we can absolutely step in and assist you to make sure that you are paying far less in taxes, keeping that money in your own pocket, and doing so in an efficient manner. So for all the reasons we just talked about, we have 10 appointments we open up each week. It's complimentary, no obligation whatsoever. Call the number, text the number, tell us what's going on. We're certain we can help you out.
0: 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For Sheridan Murphy, I'm Morgan Patrick. We'll see you on the radio next week.
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5: Welcome to the Lone Ranger Radio Show. You got Bruce Woodburn, Cross Country Mortgage. Yes, I am the Lone Ranger. If you've got questions for me during the show, feel free to give me a call. If I don't answer, I'll call you back. But leave me a message because I answer a lot of questions and I actually do return phone calls. I know many of you don't think that I do, but I do. I return all of them, as a matter of fact. So leave me a detailed message. If you want to get on the air and there's something you want to talk about on the air, you could also let me know. But I want to be there to answer all your questions. And whether you're looking to buy a home, refinance a home, build a home, renovate it, reverse mortgage, no matter what it is. And you may not be interested in any of that, but I'm going to tell you something. What you will be interested in is knowing where the money is. And if you already own a home, don't you want to know what's going on in the housing market? It's like saying, I don't want to know what's going on with my 401k. I know you're watching it all the time right now, and I see the stock market rallied again and hit $50,000. Unbelievable. Incredible. People say these times aren't good. We're going to talk about that. I'm going to talk about first-time home buyers and the lies that young people are hearing right now. I want to talk about AI when it comes to doing a mortgage with AI. I want to know what you think about that. I want to talk about short-term rental opportunities for people that want to invest versus long-term rent. Do you want passive income when you retire? I can tell you one thing right now. If you are in your 30s, you've got to start looking at your retirement right now. And I know it seems so far away, but believe me, it's closer than you think. And what you don't want to do is be one of those folks that it's just too late to accumulate enough wealth. I was on the phone with one of my clients the other day. I've done a couple of mortgages for him. He makes about $400,000 or $500,000 a year. But you know what? He's got 200 grand saved. And he went, yeah, I'm doing pretty good. I got 200 grand. I'm like, son, you live and you live a lifestyle like you make $25,000 a month. That's basically what he really does make. He just doesn't report it. I'm like, do you know how much money it takes to get 25 grand a month in retirement? You need at least $2 to $4 million. Okay, for 25 grand. What do you think you need to retire? I want you to think about that as you're listening to this show. How much money do you think you need to retire? Now, let's assume that you can retire with no mortgage, no car loans, credit cards are paid monthly, but you want to retire and live a comfortable life. Isn't that something that we all want to do? I mean, do we want to work for 50, 60 years of our lifetime only to sit in an easy chair and watch Oprah during the day and not spend any money? Hell no. You want to go on a Viking cruise, on cruises. You want to go on an Alaskan cruise. You want to travel with your spouse or your loved ones. You want to take them on trips. You want to do things that you like. You want to continue the hobbies that you like. Well, I'm the same way. And I don't want to go into retirement not having enough money to do it. But I'm going to tell you something right now. You need to understand what it takes for you to retire. And the older you are, the less time you got to make it up. And if you think your Social Security is going to cut it for you, you got something else coming. And for those of you that have a pension, congratulations. Most of us do not have a pension. So you have to create that pension. How do you do that? By saving money and investing in real estate. Now, I'm a real estate investor. Do I have all my money in real estate? Not even close. I've got money all in the market, in bonds. I've got it in municipal bonds. I've got it in some crazy, outrageous stocks, and I have it in some conservative stocks, but I'm well balanced. Are you well balanced? Look at yourself. If you're not, I want to know about it. I want to know what it is that you're doing to create wealth for yourself. I got a client right now I just met with. He's probably listening to the show right now. His name's Bo, and he's retired. He had a printing business. He's done exceptionally well for himself, got a ton of money saved up. And you know what? That's how we want to retire. But if you're W-2 wage earner, do you know that most of you will not be able to get rich with your income? So let's just say you make 75, 80 grand a year and your spouse makes 75, 80 grand a year. So you make 150 to 160 a year. You're not going to get rich with that income. I can tell you right now. You used to, but you're not now. And that seems like a lot of income. So how do we still get wealthy when it comes to, and I mean wealthy where you can sustain yourself in retirement? How do we do that? Well, you have to diversify your investments and you have to make some sacrifices. 407-706-3313 for my Orlando office, or 813-213-4009 Tampa, or go to WeBringYouHome.com. 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Doing a ton of them these days. And you look at DSCRs for investors. We're going to talk a little bit about that. If you would like to, I'd like for you to subscribe to my YouTube page. So go to Bruce Woodburn, The Loan Arranger. And that's not The Loan Ranger, folks. That's The Loan Arranger. I arrange loans. So that's me. Check it out. Subscribe to my YouTube channel. And I'll tell you why. I'm doing some really dynamic interviews with some important people. I've got an interview coming up with the insurance commissioner of Florida. That's right. I'm trying to get an interview with Ron DeSantis. I'm getting interviews with people that are out in the field right now, the regular Joes that are taking advantage of opportunities of investments. You've got to be constantly looking at ways to be able to build up that wealth. And listen, don't go by fly in the sky, man. I'm telling you, there's a lot of things that are shiny objects out there. You got to do your homework and you got to make sure. I mean, I had a client the other day. He says, I'm going to quit my job and I'm going to take my 401k and I'm going to buy this coffee shop. And I'm like, oh my God, you got to be kidding me. Don't do stupid things out of emotion. There you go. You can coin that one. Bring that one home. Don't do stupid things out of emotion. Logic. My friends, logic. Let's put the numbers together. Also, if you're high net worth or high income and you're looking for ways to reduce your tax consequences, let me know. 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You are the product. You guys are, here's my tax returns can be sold into the secondary market to anybody that'll buy them from you. 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You're getting all your personal information, your credit information. You guys, no wonder we're being spammed and getting robocalls and getting hacked on our credit cards on a regular basis because you're giving these people your information. Think about it. Stop it. One of the other things I want to talk about on today's show is AI. So AI, listen, I'm using AI. I use AI to help me gather information, bring data that I can share with you on the show, help me write emails because I'm a 10th grade dropout and I can't spell or I don't have a lot of writing skills, but I'm good at putting together information. So it helps me do things like that. put on shows. It helps me put on my presentations. So there's a lot of things that AI can do. But here's what you don't want it to do. You don't want it to do your mortgage. Why don't you want it to do your mortgage? Because it's a machine, and machines make mistakes. They're not personalized. Don't use AI as a real estate agent. Don't use AI as an insurance agent. You need to know the fundamentals. Don't use AI as a stockbroker or a financial planner. It's not going to work for you, folks. You need somebody that can look out for your specific needs. And you could say, well, I can chat. I can put it in chat and tell them all about my personality profile. It'll spit it out and it'll tell me where to buy it. Yeah, you're probably white. You should go ahead and do that. That's a good idea. Go ahead and do that. And then you got people that are going, oh, AI is going to take over our jobs and everything. Well, here's the thing, folks. I do believe AI will take over a segment of the market. They say we've already lost 6,000 jobs in the United States because of AI. I don't like that. Because sooner or later, if everything is AI, then nobody has a job. So you're not buying the products that AI is trying to sell you. You got to kind of have a job, don't you? So I don't think AI is going to take over that. But don't, you know, when it's like if you got a mortgage and you're like, Bruce, I got a phone call from this guy and he says he can drop my rate to 4.5% today. Well, that's BS. He's not going to do that. But you're getting these people that are soliciting you and you are letting them look at your information. It's horrible. Stop doing that. When it comes to a real estate agent, I want to tell you about my program, the Loan Arranger Real Estate Rebate Program. I developed this program because you, the consumer, are not very good at picking a good realtor. You're picking a cousin, an aunt, your mother's best friend, or you're going to the listing agent that's got a sign in the yard who's actually representing the seller, and you think you're going to get a better deal. Oh my God, people, stop it. Don't go to Zillow. Don't do it. I will pick your real estate agent. Here's how I do it. I will only give you a real estate agent that I have vetted, done business with, and I know how they negotiate, and I know how they conduct themselves professionally. You do not. I can also see their volume. So why are you going to pick a real estate agent that's only sold 2 houses in the last year? That's silliness. Don't do that. They don't have the connections. They may be nice, but they don't have the connections. They may say the things you want to hear. They cannot put the deal together and they're not negotiating as well. I will pick your realtor. That realtor will in turn give you, not me, no money to me, zero to me, give you up to 25% of their commission. 25%. That's a quarter of their commission that they're out there driving you around looking at houses and they're going to give you up a quarter. You know why? Because you're my client. You know why I put this together? Because you're not good at picking a real estate agent and I'm very good at it. And I know who the good ones are and the not so good ones are. You don't know that. I do. But I also want to make sure that you're in good shape because it makes my job easier if I got a real estate agent that knows what they're doing. Because you guys pick your own agent and I have to keep my mouth shut when I'm seeing them leave money on the table for you. And I can't say anything because you picked your mother's friend. How am I supposed to tell you, hey, I don't know what about this agent, but she just left $5,000 on the table. That happens to me probably once a day. Once a day. I'm looking and I'm going, oh my God, these poor people. I can't say anything to you because you picked them. I didn't pick them. Let me help you with the real estate rebate program. 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When we get back, I want to talk to you about a weight loss program that's going to help you not look so chubby anymore. You're looking a little chubby out there, and I'm going to help you with age rejuvenation. 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I'll be right back.
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5: 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Yes, I am the Lone Ranger. Right here in Tampa and Orlando, Jacksonville, we cover the entire state of Florida. As a matter of fact, I cover all 50 states. I got transactions right now in Texas, Louisiana, Alabama, North Carolina, lots of North Carolina, South Carolina, Georgia, Tennessee, Kentucky, New York, New Jersey. I mean, you name it, I got it. I'm doing them all over the country right now because a lot of folks listen to my show. They may stream it, and they find me from all over the country. You can find out anything you want to know about any type of mortgage that you're curious about on my YouTube page. Go to Bruce Woodburn, The Loan Arranger, and subscribe to my YouTube channel. You know what? Subscribing to the YouTube channel is a really good idea because it doesn't spam you, right? It's just something that if something comes up, you can easily find it. So it's a great program. I got a lot of interesting data. I interview some very important people that can save you money. So you want to always check that out. You can call me too. You got questions for me? You can give me a call. I cover all kinds of areas for you. All right. Earlier in the show, we talked a little bit about AI and mortgages in the AI. 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All right. The lies that keep you renting. Housing is too unaffordable right now. It's better off to rent than it is to buy. It is, it's too difficult for young people to purchase a home right now. Rents are cheaper than homeownership.

all kinds of them. So here's the truth. First of all, there is no such thing as a rich renter. They don't exist. They don't exist. There isn't one. Look around. And here, put yourself to this test. It's really simple. Because the media has been brainwashing our children to think that it's too difficult. And what they've done is they've got them so doggone brainwashed that they feel like a victim. Okay, like, oh, well, the media is telling me it's not affordable. The media is telling me it's too hard to buy right now. The media is telling me it's better off to rent right now. They're idiots. They're complete idiots. And I'm going to tell you something. You look around at your parents. Are they renters or are they homeowners? And I'll bet you if they're homeowners, and let's just say they're getting ready to retire, I bet they got a pretty good 401k or IRA and they got equity in your home. Okay. Now look at your friends that are in their 20s and 30s. Do you know any friend in their 20s that owns a property? I guarantee you they are doing better than their peers. I guarantee it. Okay. Now, here's my son. We're going to take Chase for an example. Just turned 28 years old, bought his first home at 23. Okay. Pretty darn good. Okay. But now he did have mom and dad that have been in the mortgage business and real estate business pushing him to do that. So he had some encouragement. Okay. Bought a home at 23. Barely made enough money to even pay his bills. Like he's just scraping by. Okay. He's now 28. The house he has is worth $200,000 more than he paid for it. He's got over 200 grand in equity. Now you think about that, folks. How many 28-year-olds do you know that have $200,000 sitting in the bank right now? And that's in the bank. It's his money. It's his equity. And the great thing about equity in a home is you're not outspending it. So you can't be frivolous with it. It's money he's got, and it's just incredible. So you look at his friends who's went, oh, I can't afford, I don't want to buy, I'm not sure where I'm going to live, I might transfer over here, I might do this. It's always excuses, just excuses, excuses, excuses. It doesn't matter. Buy real estate, folks. It's where the money is. And it's the easiest way to make money. So then when you, like right now, that's his primary, but eventually that'll be a rental property for him. And you'll be able to have somebody else making the payment while he goes out and buys another one and then does it again and again and again and again. That's my leapfrog program. I made over $4.5 million buying homes with minimum amount down. Okay. I'm telling you, the loan arrangers got it. I'm only a 10th grade dropout. Okay. I'm not a college graduate. I don't have a PhD. Actually, I did lie. I have a PhD. I have a public high school diploma. Okay. But I don't have the PhD that makes me a doctor. I don't have a finance degree, but I'm going to tell you something. If you're a physician, you should come to me for financial advice because you're not very good at it. Most of you physicians, unless you're an Indian doctor, you're probably not doing it well. Okay. You can come to the loan arranger. I'll help you fix it. I help them all the time. Listen, don't be too proud to hire me to help you. So I'll help you, but let's get your money in line. I'm very good at understanding money. I've spent my entire life studying it. And you know, most Americans are very, very poor at managing money. Even those of you that think you are, because you look at your 401k and go, yeah, I got 200 grand on my 401k. Well, great. How much money do you need to retire on? How much money do you need to retire on? 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A million? A half a million? Three quarters of a million? What do you think you're going to need? Because if you had $750,000 in a 401k when you retire and you're going to get 10% interest on that, 75 grand divided by 12 is 6,200 a month. That's $6,200 a month when you retire, gross. 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You've got to start now. If you're in your 20s, you need to pick up
the phone and give me a call. We need to get you into a home. And stop being a victim. Victims never get anywhere. They're always victims. Stop making excuses. Say, I'm going to do it, and the loan arranger is going to help me. And I will. And listen, everybody's going to qualify to buy a home. You might not today. You might not tomorrow. But I'll show you what you need to do to qualify. You're going to get some direct counseling from me. I'm going to start putting on more first-time homebuyer classes. 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I'll be putting them back on my schedule. I want to help more young people. I'm tired of you hearing that you're the victim and they're brainwashing you to believe that you are. I had my daughter and six of her friends out on our boat, and out of her five friends, four of them had been told that renting was better than owning. One of them, who, listen to this. My daughter is 23 years old. She's completely self-sufficient. I do not pay for anything. Not her home, not her car, not her rent, not her credit cards. She's not on an allowance. Everything is on her own. And you know what? She's super proud of that. She's like, Daddy, I'm one of the only one of my friends that does not have an allowance from their parents at 23. She says, other than her friend Vesa. Her friend Vesa is from, I think, Croatia or someplace like that. Her parents are hardworking Americans, had an Italian restaurant. She had to work in the restaurant. Guess who else is self-sufficient off of her parents? Vesa is. That's right. Guess who wants to buy a home? Vesa does. Paige does. The friends that are living off their parents are like, well, I heard the renting's better and it's cheaper and I can have a gym and a theater. And oh my God, forget it, man. Forget it. These are myths to keep you into rental properties. They're the Blackstone and these big companies that own all these properties want to brainwash you into thinking the rent is better. You're not going to get rich being a renter. It doesn't happen. Look around the room. Tell me who you know that owns a home. Ask them what their financial position looks like. And then look around and look at your friends that are renting and look at their financial picture. And you tell me who's better off. It's a no-brainer, folks. It's a no-brainer. We have to help. You listen, most of my listeners, you're mature people. Okay, you're older. You're not young. You're in your 40s to 70s. Okay, that's my client out there for the most part. You need to help me help your friends, your family, your grandchildren, your children. You need to have them see me. Listen, I don't have anything to sell them. I don't have anything to sell. Matter of fact, what I sell, I give money away to help people, to build wealth. There's no sales pitch. There is honest to God evidence that I will show you how you become a homeowner and how you start duplicating that and creating wealth. 407-706-3313 or Tampa at 813-213-4009. Don't fall into the scam. It's just not true. Another thing I did, an interview that'll be going on my YouTube page with Sean McCormick of ERA Grizzard Realty. He is a short-term rental specialist, and we did an entire interview on how you can maximize profits looking at short-term rental. Now, here's the deal. I had short-term rental. I don't anymore. Okay. For me, it was too much of a job for me. I do a lot of long-term rentals. I have lots of properties. I have long-term rentals. It's easier, less maintenance for me. So, but some of you may want those higher returns. So you can always call me and we're going to go over how to get into rental properties, short-term rental. Okay. Now, for all of you out there listening right now, you may not stream, you might not do any of that stuff, but if you do, I'd like you to go to my website and I want you to look at all the different social media so that you can connect with me on social media because I give you a lot of value that we can help other people. So I'll be 67 years old this year. Okay. I know I don't look it. I'm very, very, look very young, 20, 25 years old, 30 years old. Okay. If you believe that, sorry. But here's the thing. I am totally committed
to helping the younger generation get over the BS that they're being shoved down their throats and learn how to start creating wealth and becoming independent. Become independent. Not relying on mom and dad. Not having to live in your third bedroom when you're 35 years old. That is not helping anybody. And if you buy into, well, it's really hard. My kid's having trouble getting a job. My daughter does 3 interviews a day and she already has a job. She's 23 years old. She makes 90 grand a year. Listen, she graduated with a degree in anthropology. Nobody can get a job in anthropology, but she's a machine. She's interviewing all the time. She just had a job offer she turned down for $135,000. She's 23, folks. Why? Because she's persistent and she doesn't listen to the BS. That's why. Stop listening to the media. They're only hurting you. You want to get into a home and you're finding it trouble just to get it, your down payment? Listen to this. I got a down payment assistance program. You don't even have to be a first-time home buyer. It's an FHA loan. And you can get solar panels so you can be green at the same time with the program. And I can get you in for no money out of pocket. And you use my realtor referral program. And guess what that does?

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0: 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Second reason, if you are buying a home in today's market, you want a competitive edge. Go to your credit union, get yourself pre-qualified, then go to a realtor and then try to make an offer on the weekend. And when that listing agent sees your pre-approval from either a Rocket or a credit union, they're going to go, no. Why do you think realtors don't like you going to a bank or credit union? Because they don't perform, folks. Otherwise, they wouldn't care. There's not a doggone realtor that I know that's worth their weight in salt that has any type of reasonable production that would refer a transaction to a bank. They don't do it. They don't do it. And the only realtors that refer their mortgages to Rocket Mortgage are the ones that are paying for the Rocket Mortgage leads. They can't get business on their own, so they're paying for their leads. Same with these Zillow agents. They couldn't find a client if they had to beat their way out of a wet paper bag. So what they do is they buy you. They don't earn you. They buy you. Isn't that pathetic? I think it's pathetic. And then they sell your data off all over the place. So listen, so you use a Loan Arranger. Here's why. If you get your mortgage at your credit union and you want to make an offer on Saturday and your realtor goes, hey, we need your lender to update the pre-approval letter, I would bet you it's late Monday, if not Tuesday, before that updated pre-approval letter comes. 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Not going to happen. You can't reach them after 3:30 on Friday, let alone on the weekend. I have loan officers available 7 days a week. 7 days a week. I do two shows on Saturday. I do a show on Sunday. I got two podcasts going on. I've got YouTube channels. I've got a lot of stuff going on. You know what the Lone Ranger does? Returns phone calls on the weekend. Now, do I want to talk to you about that you're missing W-2 that I'm waiting for, or your Wells Fargo bank statement that I need for your loan? No, don't call me on that on the weekend, please. But you want to make an offer on a house? You want to get pre-approved? You want to talk to me about what type of loan might be better for you? Call me. Okay. Now, we can talk during the week. That's great. But I want my clients to win on the weekends. So here's what I do. Here's the difference. I fully approve my clients for a loan. That means you got to give me every document that I need. Why? Because I'm going to make you special. I'm going to make you stand up against other offers. I'm going to make you shine better than the other offers that the seller is entertaining. How do I do that? 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How do I do that? I fully approve your loan and I have an underwriter underwrite it. You see, folks, pre-approval letters are written by loan officers. There's not a loan officer with any bank, credit union, or mortgage company that can approve a mortgage. Not even me. I can't approve your loan. Only an underwriter can approve your loan. So how do I get to write an approval letter? Kind of doesn't make a lot of sense. So I have your loan pre-underwritten. That way all conditions are solved. All we need is a contract on a house and you're ready to go. But when I do that, I guarantee the seller that I can close your loan in 21 days or less. I'll close them in 10 days in some cases, 10 days. There ain't a credit union on the planet that'll do that. So that positions you to look like a cash buyer. Then I call the listing agent that represents the seller when your agent sends that pre-approval letter in and I say, hey, I'm working with John and Mary Smith and they're looking to buy your property on blah, blah, blah, blah, blah, blah Avenue. I just want to tell you a little bit about them. They're fully approved. They've already been to underwriting. I've got their docs. 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That sets you apart, my friend. You don't think that helps you? My real estate agents love it because no one else does that. Nobody else is going to put their money where their mouth is. Pay the seller if they miss a closing. Do you know that 67% of now I think this number is really high. I think it's pathetic. It makes me sick to my stomach even to say it. 67% of people that are getting a mortgage and buying a home either don't close on time or don't close at all. Now, there's a high population that think they're approved and they're not approved. I see it every day. I got realtors calling me. I had two today going, Bruce, I'm going to need you to save this deal. It's falling apart. They tried to get the client to me to begin with. Maybe the client was resistant, decided that I'm in love with my credit union or I met my brother's best friend's a loan officer out of Hoboken and I really want to use them. 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Not very much, like very limited. 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But we do that in person or on a Zoom meeting. It's required. You'd have to pull teeth to get a Zoom meeting with half these lenders out there. They don't do it. 407-706-3313 or 813-213-4009 or go to WeBringYouHome.com. I want to tell you about something a little bit more personal for me. So I, after my 20s, I started to put on weight. I got pretty heavy. I got up to about 285 pounds. Now, I'm going to tell you something. It's not healthy. It wasn't healthy for my knees, my joints. I've had to have a hip replacement. You don't look good. You don't look good naked. I can guarantee you that, folks. So I tried all kinds of weight loss, some Medi weight losses and different things, and went on all kinds of stuff. And I even tried GLP-1s. They didn't work. I got turned on to age rejuvenation. I thought it was too good to be true. I really did. But they dialed in. They did extensive blood work. And they said, nope, we're going to put you on this and this. We're going to mix that with this. We're going to do this and that. And by God, 3 months later, weight starts coming off. Now, listen, folks, you can't expect a lot of results immediately. Some of you will get those promises that you'll lose a lot of weight in the first 25 days. You can do that with GLP-1s, but you'll be sitting on the toilet all day long. I don't think you want that. The reason it takes 3 months is you should work your way up to the correct dosage. My son, when he tried it, they put him on 75 milligrams of Mounjaro and he was throwing up and sitting on the toilet with diarrhea all day long. That's ridiculous. I'm sure he'll be proud that I said that on the air. So I'm just telling you, it's not healthy. You want the right place. 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I got a direct link there, but they have different specials going on, so you should call me about it. It worked for me. I lost 77 pounds. I'm not proud of it, but I don't go to the gym. Okay, I don't go to the gym. I'm sorry. My wife and I split a meal and still bring dinner home. I save as much money on alcohol and food that it costs me to do age rejuvenation. By the way, they do not pay me for this ad. I do it because I like to help you find things that work. Worked for me, I'm promoting them. There you go. All right. Back on track, let's talk about interest rates. So you guys all know that since we started bombing Iran, and I think it was the right thing to do, so don't get me wrong, I support Trump. I'm paying the higher gas prices, and I'm happy to do it because he's protecting me and my country and my future and my grandchildren. So I believe in that. I believe that they were an evil empire that would have definitely used a nuclear weapon if they had the opportunity to. They're animals. They're animals. Now, I love the Iranian people. I got a couple of friends that are Iranian, and I love them. Manaz, if you're listening to me out there, or Minnie, her husband, I love you guys. You're amazing people, and I pray for your country. But I hope that your country can stand up to the regime and start taking it over. But interest rates started to get worse after that because oil was cut off and it's gotten worse. So listen, interest rates are up a little bit. They're in the mid sixes, 6.5. Some are even 6.75. But that's okay. I'm telling you, you're not going to get the fives anytime soon. I don't think it might not even happen. Now I'm hearing word that the new Fed chair might even raise the Fed rate instead of lower the Fed rate. Why do you think that is? Inflation, folks. Now, I think the inflation is short-lived because I think it's a temporary inflation because of the whole oil BS that's going on. So once we open up the strait, and I think Trump's going to have to start putting his foot down and quit pussyfooting around. I got to tell you, I know why he's doing it, because he's got to show all these other countries that he's trying to be a good player in the sandbox, but he's getting tired of it. And you know what? Sooner or later, he's going to go, you know what? I'm just going in there and I'm going to take care of this business and be done with it. And I wish he would do that. I wish he would just annihilate half of that doggone place. But I don't want him to destroy the infrastructure for the good people that live there. And he doesn't want to either. He doesn't want to either. But right now, interest rates are up a little bit, but they started to improve on Wednesday, Thursday, and Friday. Okay, so we're starting to see a little bit of a recovery. But that's why inflation is up, gas prices are up, and interest rates are up. But here's what that did for you buyers. This is the golden nugget right here. 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God bless you. Happy Memorial Weekend to you. I love you guys, and I look forward to hearing from each and every one of you. Have a good day.
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0: 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I'm Heather.
1: Oh, yeah.
2: And I'm BL.
0: Sports Arena Tina here. This, by far, was the hottest video that has ever been in existence ever.
1: Yes.
0: Woo!
2: Who all was in it? Crawford.
3: Who's Crawford? Cindy Kerr?
2: Cindy Crawford.
0: Cindy Crawford. Christy Turlington. Naomi Campbell. Gosh. If you were a supermodel back in the day, this video you were in, and every man in the world said, thank you, George Michael. Thank you.
3: They had to go clear one out.
0: All right, Brenda. My God, like 1 second into the show.
2: Everybody's in for it today, just so everybody knows.
3: And by the way, if I'm snorting, it's because I invented it on Ron and Ron, okay? I've been snorting, not the cocaine.
0: I was going to say, you know,
3: because somebody email or someone private message me. They go, hey, you know, the snorting's already on the bone. I go, dude, I've been snorting since Ron and Ron days. I'm sorry.
2: There's a quote.
3: What is wrong
0: with
3: you?
0: I know. I was thinking,
3: I'll kill you, sir. Kidding.
2: If you ain't got something nice to say, don't say nothing.
3: Yeah. What am I going to do with that? Do y'all get the PMs with people just mean? Like, what?
0: No.
3: How do I have control?
0: What'd you do?
3: No, I'm saying that's how the world is.
2: Yes.
3: I've had them before where they're yelling about some topic or story that happened to somebody else. I don't got no control over it. What am I going to do to fix it?
2: I don't know.
3: BL, do something about climate change. Let me get on that. What do you want me to do? I just crinkled up a bottle and sent it in on the recycle.
0: Okay. Have you been drinking?
2: What happened? It is Memorial Weekend. Happy Memorial Weekend, everybody.
3: Oh, the fuzz is thick, everybody. Love our officers out there, but the police are thick in the bushes.
2: Brenda.
3: Love it.
0: Wow.
2: Lee.
3: Oh, hello, Eric.
4: Hello, ladies.
2: Hello, Eric.
0: Look at the look on Eric's face. He's like, I've been through so much since you guys walked in the building.
4: It's okay.
2: I've warned him.
0: Tina made us do a TikTok video.
2: Oh, I made you do.
0: You did.
3: Yeah.
0: You did. And she sent the video so we could see what it would look like. And I said, okay. So I show it to my husband. My husband said two things. Make sure you stretch. And make sure you have your medical insurance cards with you. So if something goes terribly wrong, you're okay.
2: Oh, it didn't, though.
3: And if you want to see the TikTok, the Sports Chicks, right?
0: Yeah. It's Sports Chicks.
2: Yes,
0: not
2: Sports
0: them.
2: Chicks.
3: Our poor audience is so confused.
2: Heather, Sports Chicks, you weren't able to get it on the regular Sports Chicks yet.
0: On right. Facebook.
2: On Facebook.
0: Yeah.
2: But on TikTok, I haven't put it on the Sports Chicks site yet.
0: Let's go.
2: It's just on Buckeye Tina.
0: Okay.
2: No, but don't even look at it on there because they changed the music.
0: What'd you do?
2: I don't know.
0: We worked so hard doing that video for you.
3: Can you describe it to the audience? So on TikTok, a lot of people don't have it, but there's this thing they call a trend, right?
2: Yes.
3: Tina, explain it. You know it better.
2: It was a kind of a hyped up version of Dances with Wolves song that I saw these siblings do. And when I looked at their profile, they are actually like professional kind of dance kind of people.
3: Right.
2: So there's no way we're going to come close to doing what they did. But there are some videos that when the kids are dancing, it just, I don't know, it mesmerizes me. Like, I can't stop watching it. So that's why I sent it to you guys. And then BL goes, let's do it. And I'm like, do you want to die?
3: We didn't do a bad job, though. Well, I got to admit, for being, you know.
2: It was something.
0: When they're like, so here's what you're going to do. You're going to start out doing this. I'm like, let's go. I'll do it.
2: It is so funny. We were laughing so hard before the show.
3: It's so funny because you're moving these body parts that only get moved when I put out. So when I'm putting out, I know I've got to have myself limbered up, right?
0: Got to stretch. Got to stretch before the big event. You got to stretch everything out.
3: Oh, what's her name? I like to bend. I'm 50. I like to stretch.
2: To kick.
3: Yeah, what's
2: I'm
3: that lady?
2: 50 years old.
3: I love it.
2: From Saturday Night Live?
0: No.
2: It's Molly. What's
3: her?
2: Shannon. Molly Shannon?
3: Listeners
2: Molly
3: will,
2: Shannon.
3: The listeners will help us. Oh, good job, Tina.
2: Molly Shannon.
3: That's it.
2: I like to kick and stretch. I'm 50 years old. Heather, you've never seen that?
0: No, not once.
3: Oh, we'll show you on a break.
2: Oh, my God.
4: So classic 90s SNL, right?
2: Yes.
0: Is it really? Oh, yeah. Back in the 90s, I wasn't staying home on Saturday nights, so I would have never seen that ever.
2: Okay.
3: Dude, it's viral. It's viral. It has been for years.
2: It's crazy. Hey, did you guys know on Memorial Day at 3 p.m., Americans are asked to participate in a national moment of remembrance?
3: Aw.
2: Did you guys know that for a minute?
3: What's the timing? I'll participate.
0: You'll what?
2: You have to say words like what? That?
3: I salute my fallen men and women. That's the reason I get to have a cheeseburger and get a piece and all that stuff. Thank you.
2: You know
3: for
2: you
3: all that we've lost.
2: Yes.
0: Get to have a piece of what? What do you get a
2: hamburger.
0: Piece of?
2: Hamburger.
3: You can knock a piece of that off. You know what I'm saying?
2: Memorial weekend.
3: Yeah. Oh, you have to all put out, by the way, in the audience, so don't get too drunk.
0: Is that a rule?
3: What is
0: Memorial weekend you have to put out? That's a rule? When did that come into place?
3: Men get an issue. Okay, Tina, back to you in the newsroom.
2: I'm trying to be serious here.
3: No, what's the time that we're going to have the moment of silence?
2: 3 p.m. for 1 minute, and it was originally called Decoration Day. It began in 1868 after the Civil War to honor fallen Union soldiers by decorating their graves, and then after World War I, it evolved to American military, and
3: we'll be there.
2: Let's Memorial weekend,
0: 3 p.m.
2: Yeah, have fun with you and your love bugs. Dude, are those things done yet?
0: No.
2: I'm so over them.
0: No.
3: Just, I wash my car from Inglewood, all perfect, gas her up. I arrive at the station, a big menage. Big them.
4: That's accurate, actually.
0: It is. It's actually accurate. The most amazing part about love bugs is when they first came into existence, they were created or genetically modified to mate with mosquitoes to stop our mosquito population. But the love bugs didn't like the mosquitoes. They learned that they liked each other more. And then that's how this whole thing started. But it started out because it was supposed to keep our mosquito population down. Didn't work at all.
3: Oh.
2: My son was driving his e-bike to the gym the other day, and he texts me as soon as he gets there, "Mom, what other bugs are flying around except for love bugs?" I go, "Nothing that I know of." I go, "Why?" And he goes, "I don't know. Something was flying around. It wasn't a love bug, and they were getting all over me and everything." And I'm like, "I don't know." And he goes, "Are you sure it wasn't those ticks they're releasing that..."
3: Like
2: that,
3: a deer tick?
2: That you could be allergic to red meat. I go, "Logan, ticks are in the woods, and they don't fly."
3: I'm not allergic to red meat.
0: Oh, my God. You know what's so frightening? You know what's so frightening?
3: Big old deal.
0: Your son's generation is what we're supposed to hope takes over.
2: Yeah, I know.
0: And continues the torch for us.
2: Here's a better one. I was taking him to school one morning. He was bringing the trash can up from the road up the driveway. He gets in the car. He goes, "Mom, I saw a swan down at the end of the road." I go, "A swan?" He goes, "Yeah." So we start to drive down there, and it's one of those little tiny white birds with the real skinny legs that go in your yard and eat bugs. And I'm like, "You either need glasses or you need to open a science book, because it's not a swan. Not even close."
0: We're so screwed. Once that generation starts taking over, we're so screwed.
4: Imagine them being lawmakers.
0: No. And you know what the scariest thing? No offense to your son. They're going to breed someday.
2: Hey, take it easy.
0: What's that movie, Idiocracy?
4: Oh, yeah.
0: It's coming for us.
3: What's that about?
0: About like how in the future, because we're dumbing down society to such a degree that it's just like, it's going to be the worst thing ever.
2: You know, I haven't told him yet, but I do have to retract, because then this morning on our neighborhood app, somebody said, "Are they flying termites or ants that I'm seeing near the Bloomingdale area?" So there is something else flying around, but it's not a tick.
3: We got to give it, though. There's a lot of the listeners. They're good parents, and we do have some good kids headed our way. Y'all got good kids. I know a lot of people with them.
2: Well, tell them to quit riding their e-bikes like maniacs. Some kid he was doing a wheelie after I picked my son up from school and almost crashed in front of a car coming towards me.
0: Oh, yeah.
2: Now, he either gets run over or that car swerves to avoid him and hits me head on. So I laid on my horn like, "You idiot," and then I get flipped off.
3: I had one for 1 month. My husband is a mortician, and he says, "I know you got to come home in a body bag, but it ain't going to be on an e-bike." So I sold it to
0: him. Is he rooting for it?
2: Sounds like it.
0: Right?
3: So I sold it to a 4-foot Mexican. Nice lady.
0: All right.
3: She was so cute. She's like, "My feet don't touch ground." I'm like, "It's good."
2: Is that how she talked?
3: I don't remember. It was a sweet little lady, but I had little training wheels for it. So those will come off when she gets good at it. I built them.
0: What?
3: I built them for her so she could keep the bike up. And then they just flip up like a normal kickstand.
2: So give it to a poor 4-foot Mexican that's going to kill herself on your bike.
0: Real nice.
3: She needed it. Oh, and then her daughter comes around the corner that weighed 4 bills.
0: Not that that's
3: Not a bad thing.
0: Not that that's a bad thing.
3: We love biggies. And
0: Biggie Smalls.
3: She, bless her heart, she was about 6'6". I don't know if it was a she-male or what.
2: What are you doing right now?
0: Check her water bottle. There is something in there, and it is not water.
3: So good Biggie Smalls comes
0: I'm going to come over and shank you with my little tiny shank.
3: She goes, you know my mom is not going to get to have. And then the dude that sold it to me, he builds them. So he it was super charged up. An e-bike should only go like, what, 40, 35? This thing went 65 miles an hour. I had it on a 1. That puppy flew. But anyway, so Biggie was going to take over the bike. She sat on it and the freaking wheels went. Rrr. I mean, how'd they go, Beale?
0: I'm so stunned. I don't even know what to say right now.
3: You should have seen the girl, though. It looked like a little tricycle between her legs. It was cute. Like a unicycle. Pop one of them in between the old thighs.
0: Wow.
2: All right.
0: This is your fault, Tina.
3: No!
0: You had us do a TikTok video, and here's where it all went
3: south. Pits stink. No, do you go around and smell pits? If I smell them, I'm going to take everything.
2: What is wrong with you?
0: Stay on your side of the board. You're not allowed to come near me.
2: Hey, thanks for my peaches, Heather. You back down right now.
3: Nothing like a nice peach on a summer day. On a summer day.
2: Is that all you got?
0: I brought you some nice peaches from my backyard.
2: Thank you.
0: And the filth that came out of BL's mouth about what a peach looks like is not allowed on the air.
2: I don't even want to eat them now.
3: But it was a baby peach. It was a little guy. Little children peach.
4: Jeez.
0: Eric. Wow. So I'm going to do this.
3: We're going to move on.
0: If I'm allowed or possible for me to read this now.
3: Am I fired?
0: Spring is in full swing and Hooters is the place to be. 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We're going to take a short break. 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
1: Calm down, both of you.
2: Simmer down. 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
0: 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Mr. Chad Florin joining us.

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2: Mayhem, to say the least. We were out at the bar, Vampire Bar. And as we're sitting outside, I got one group of kids that goes running by, and they end up macing another kid in front of us, cause a whole bar to clear out, go inside. And then after that was all said and done, we go back outside again. Another kid comes just hoofing it, like as fast as possible, running by us, chased by another kid. And the guy reaches in his waistband and goes to pull out a Glock. And it was scary. But just a crazy situation. I know Grady Judd is now doing some lip service saying that they're going to start charging parents. I don't know if the laws are actually on the book to do that. There are certain situations, though, where kids can be held responsible. Where parents can be held responsible for their kids' actions. And there's some of the stuff they're doing that they could be held responsible for.
3: Well, there was one right by me and Brandon at Urban Air not too long ago. And my son had a membership there for the longest time. He hasn't been in a while. And now on Facebook, in the neighborhood app thing that I have, they put out that the Hillsborough County Sheriff's Office said there's going to be another one in Brandon Saturday at the Astroskate. And they literally posted the picture that they had put out. And they made it look like it was a party invitation, you know, like they're trying to make it look like it's not going to be bad. And people were reposting it and saying, everybody watch out, be careful, because here it comes now to Astroskate Saturday
4: crazy.
3: Night. Yeah.
2: Yeah, that's what they're doing all over. I know in the Tampa one, they were using like AI to generate a bunch of flyers for it and spread it. And I can't remember. There were hundreds, no joke, hundreds of kids out there. They were stopping traffic, just beating the hell out of each other. It was absolute mayhem. So I definitely think they need to do something about it. I know in Tampa on that night, there was like something like almost 20 kids that were arrested, and they had guns on them. There were drugs found. I mean, they were fighting each other. It's mayhem. So something does need to be done. But I know holding parents criminally responsible for their kids just being out past a certain time, I don't think there are any laws on the books for that. Now, if it turns out, for instance, that the parents are convincing them to engage in this type of behavior, yeah, there could be criminal actions against them in that situation. Or if some of them were caught with guns, their parents knew they had those guns or gave them those guns, that situation is a little bit different. But hopefully they get a hold on this. I know, what's his name? Titus O'Neill. He's now advertising some different events for kids to actually come and hang out in safe environments. So I think it's really good that some people in the community are really trying to help kind of nip this in the bud.
3: Hey, before we go to the next thing, Vampire Bar? That sounds like a place I want to go.
4: We talked about it.
2: You would love it. Yeah, yeah. It's a traditional vampire bar. It's right by Paddy Wagon, right off Twigs in downtown. Just vampire themed. You know, those are the kind of things. Ooh. Listen, I told you guys, I love going to Castle. Vampire Bar is right up my alley, too.
3: There is one that my friends took me to in Ybor not too long ago, and I can't remember the name of it. And it was sort of like Halloween-y gothic, and I can't remember. But I didn't know there was one actually called Vampire Bar.
2: The Castle. That's exactly where you were.
3: No, it was something
2: anytime
3: else.
2: Anytime you want to go back.
3: Yeah, Chad, let's go. It wasn't the Castle, though, Chad. It was something else. So I'll have to ask my friends. But it was just a small little, like, out-of-the-way place. I've been to the Castle before. But I don't know. I'll have to figure it. Let's go hit all the scary bars, Chad. Hey, my daughter's turning 21 next Thursday night. If you're not,
4: drink ever.
3: We're going bar hopping. So let's go. Come join us, Chad.
2: Count me in, please. Count me in.
3: What was next? Oh, the manhole cover in New York City.
2: Oh.
3: There was a lady that was.

0: She was actually going to clean the hotels or something, I think. And it was weird because they made a deal out of it because she was in a Mercedes. I don't know what that has to do with anything. And then they found out she was a cleaner or a janitor or something. But anyway, she got out of her car. Yeah, she got out of her car. And right before she had parked, apparently a huge dump truck or some kind of truck ran over the manhole hard enough that it made the top fly off. This is such a horrible story, and I hated reading about this week. But so she steps out of her car and falls into the manhole. Now, I read part of how she died, the inhalation of some things that she was gasping in. She was screaming, "I'm dying." And I think they finally were able to get her out, but of course she passed from all her injuries and everything. I saw also that people had complained in that city about 1,200 complaints in the past, I don't know how many months, about manhole covers being knocked off of the thing. Again, who do you go after? You go after the people that make the manhole covers. You go after the city. Can you go after multiple people?
1: Yeah, no, there's so we take these cases. I actually just signed the manhole cover case probably about 2 weeks ago that we're starting our investigation on. And what you need to do is you need to determine who owns or maintains that property. And then you need to show whether they knew or they should have known about that dangerous condition. So who are some of the typical people that are at fault for these types of incidents? Cities are a big one, right? If a manhole is on a public street or a sidewalk, local city or county government, that's typically one of the responsible parties. Another one that we've had that we've sued on regular occasions are utility companies, like utility providers like Verizon or anyone that owns and operates that infrastructure that is utilized. That's not necessarily like the manhole covers, but you know those like square covers that you'll see with the plastic tops above them that maybe sometimes they're broken. Those are dangerous conditions as well that we've had lots of people fall in. The last kind of group of people you would go at would be if it's on private property. So maybe like an HOA, if it's like at a shopping center or a private parking lot, those are some other groups that may be responsible for it. And the tricky thing is in those types of cases are proving that they knew or should have known about that dangerous condition. I heard about that woman falling in New York through that manhole cover. It's a tragic, tragic story. I didn't hear anything about the fact, though, that the manhole cover may have been just displaced immediately before that. But one thing that you have to do in these investigations is you have to prove notice. You have to show that responsible party, whoever it may be, for the manhole being uncovered or if it was decrepit, things like that, that had been missing or broken long enough that, you know, they should have known about it, or somebody reported it to them beforehand and they didn't do anything about it.
0: And
1: that's another way that you can prove responsibility.
0: I just saw yesterday, too, the same company in that area right there, the same company that makes those manhole covers, a dog just got electrocuted that was walking right by that manhole cover, and it, you know, had to do with the same company. So somebody's getting in trouble.
1: Stay away from there.
0: I know, right?
2: I
0: mean,
2: I don't want to get into your time, Chad, and ramble but when I decorated a house for a month, I was at 49th and Lexington, which is just a few blocks from that area. I got to tell you, social media is getting in, and this is not all the construction people in the cities, but I saw a lot of men texting and Facebooking and leaving doors open to private areas. New York City is bizarre right now. It's different than years ago. It's different. Is it not, Chad? In all cities. I'm thinking social media.
1: I haven't been to New York in a while. I had a great time there.
2: It's a good time.
1: But at the end of the day, we live in Florida. So the things that you're saying about New York right now is all the same kind of stuff that people always say about Florida. Oh, my God, be careful going down there, you know.
2: Right.
1: Florida man's going to get you.
2: Oh, I had such a good... No, it's a great time. I love it, but it's just different than years ago. I don't know. It just feels like some folks are leaving places unattended they shouldn't be doing, and I'm watching them, you know, on their socials, just scrolling. And I'm, that's just a portion of people, though.
0: It's also like the kids now kicking in doors trend. I swear they have more time on their hands than they know what to do with. But kids are kicking in front doors of people's houses and taking off running. So they're either causing damage or in one instance, a dog got out and of course got hit by a car. So, and you go back to wanting to be able to charge the parents. I would want to charge the parents also.
2: Right.
0: I mean, I know you can't control your kids all the time, but I don't know. There's got to be some kind of law put in where these kids are more terrified to do this kind of stuff, because obviously whatever's in place right now is not working.
1: Well, I mean, I know that you guys are getting involved in TikTok videos now, so I'm assuming the door kick challenge isn't on the bucket list for you guys.
0: No.
1: To do that?
0: Yes, I don't want to break a hip, sir.
1: No. The hip would go way quicker than the lock on the door.
0: Exactly.
1: Listen, when we were kids, and I know you guys probably did all the same stuff. Like, we'd go ding-dong ditch, and, you know, maybe some bags of poop got lit on fire once or twice. I'm not saying that happened. But you know, the scary thing, though, now is there's some things that have really changed with society. And the fact is everybody has cameras, and they all have these alarm systems now that, you know, even when you're approaching a home, it's going to go off, and it's going to immediately send information to somebody's phone that lives in the house, right? And you can see the situation that this is only a matter of time before somebody sees somebody out on their front doorstep with a group of other people, and they're all wearing masks, because I know these kids, I've seen some of these videos, they're all wearing masks or face coverings, and they go and grab their gun and they go down thinking that their home's about to get, you know, burglarized, or someone's going to break in and hurt their family, and someone's going to get shot here before you know it. The more I think that we talk about this, the more maybe we can stop this from happening, because I really do think it's only a matter of time until somebody gets really, really hurt doing this.
3: Yeah, we're on with Chad Florin from Florin Mobig, and it is true, because I know personally, if I see that coming up, because I get notified right away, we have cameras all over the outside of my house. I know exactly who's outside of it. And if I see a group like that show up at my house, it could get dangerous for those kids. And then I'm thinking, if they start charging the parents, the parents are going to get involved, because I know if somebody charged me for something that my kid did that was stupid, I'm going to take it out on my kid. Like, I would be very upset, because you can't, like, as a parent, and they're trying to find something, because the trends in these kids' minds are worth it to them. And there's got to be a way to make them understand it. You're actually breaking the law.
1: Yeah, well, you know, in that type of situation, right, if you're going up and you're kicking a door, right, you are destroying property. In that sense, and there's a minor involved, right, somebody under the age of 18, the parents will be held financially responsible for the damage that their kids cause. There's no doubt about it. Criminally speaking, it becomes a little bit more nuanced, I think. Because I think that you would really need to show, I mean, if this happens in the middle of the day, or, you know, just during regular hours, you typically, you know, your kids go out and they go play or whatever. If they're getting into mischief, unless they're doing it on a regular basis, you know about it. And really, that kid should be locked up in your house, because they're just such a menace to society. criminally charging them, I think, isn't going to be something that we're going to be seeing here in the near future, unless there are some laws that get put onto the books that really start addressing some of these teen takeover events or situations like this.
3: It's so crazy, because my teen younger self did some stupid things, but never quite to this level. It's gotten a little out of control.
2: Chad, we got about a minute left.
1: That you know of, right?
3: Whatever, Chad, whatever.
2: We got about a minute, honey. What are you guys doing this weekend? What are you in the beautiful?
1: Oh, man, we have a full weekend. So, there's a cool event here in Tampa right now. My wife and my daughter are actually out at it. It's a kids entrepreneurial market. So it's all these kids have booths where they've started their own little businesses, whether they're making trinkets or food or whatever. They go and they can have a booth set up there and sell their stuff. And
2: aww.
1: So to get prepared for that, my wife and my daughter, they were making blueberry muffins earlier. And so right before I started the show with you guys, I got to enjoy one of those. I'm thinking that she could have a pretty successful career for a bakery.
0: That's cool. Hey, Chad, real quick. It's called the Spook Easy Lounge. It's two levels, and the bottom part is called the catacombs. So Ybor City. Oh, there's one you
1: okay.
0: need to check out.
1: Okay, I've been there.
0: Oh, have
1: well.
0: You?
1: Yeah.
0: Okay.
1: I thought that was a temporary bar though. I've been there. It's pretty cool too. So if you want to go, just give me a call.
0: Okay, Chad. We will.
3: Chad's always down. Chad is always down. Well, if you are looking for a personal injury attorney, make sure you check out florinrobig.com or call 727-786-5000. Make sure you check them out on their Instagram and also on Facebook because Chad puts out the best videos.
2: Yeah, you're hot.
3: All right,
1: thanks,
3: Brenda.
1: You guys have an awesome weekend.
3: Thank you, too, Chad. We're going to take a short break. 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
1: What?
0: Why do you have your shades on?
2: I don't know. She looks like, what's his name? Cookie the Cop.
0: What?
2: Miami Vice. What's that guy's name?
0: Cookie the Cop.
3: Was it Crockett and Tubbs? Or?
2: Yes.
0: Thank Cookie. You. Cookie from
3: what
0: Crockett.
3: What happened to her music, by the way?
0: Like, I have
3: what
0: no happened? Idea. You
2: what
0: broke
2: to
0: it.
2: The whole show. It's a disaster.
0: You. It's you.
2: No.
0: Yeah, it is you.
2: Wait, you know what? I'm going to put a tarp right on y'all's heads.
1: No, you're not.
0: No.
2: Like the whole bunch of people did out in the section.
1: Tarps off, baby.
0: Hey.
2: St. Louis, baby, is where it started. That's my people.
1: Well, not quite.
2: Cardinal fan.
1: It actually started in college football. An Oklahoma State kid accepted a bribe, like from his sister, for $10 to go to an empty section and take his shirt off and start swinging around and see if he could get on TV.
0: Hey.
1: And then some kind of minor league baseball team picked it up, went to a Cardinals game and did it, and then it took off.
2: Isn't that cool the way we there. Can do that with like all our sports teams? Like the towel. Put your little white towels, the Steelers did. You know, all the stuff way back till time. It's really cool the way fans used to get into the game, and now they're trying to teach their kids how to do it. That's what I love about especially baseball. I mean,
0: well, now it's like a whole section.
1: It's awesome.
0: And the guys will, well, I mean, if are there women involved?
1: I saw guys running to get to that section that they because they wanted to rip their shirts off and do it. It was so fun. And I've seen TikToks about it with the music behind it. It's really cool. But I don't know. I don't think that there's any women.
0: Hey.
3: There was an entire left field section at Tropicana Field where the entire section was tarps off. I did not see a single female. It's kind of crazy.
0: Well, that's kind of crap. Why aren't the women getting involved? Come on.
2: I remember... what was the old, the sombrero in the 80s? And I remember Ed Drosty from Hooters would get a stack of tickets. Nobody was going to the games, to the creamsicle games. We would have probably 20 people. We'd have 9-10 rows. And we would just be staggered and chilling, like have our own sofa. And that's when I remember doing the wave for the first time where, everybody knows what the wave is, stand up, and the whole thing ricochets. It was incredible. I mean, we thought we'd died and gone to heaven. We were having little children beers.
0: All right. There's no such thing as little children beers. That's actually against the law.
2: I don't mean to be weird with the children. It's just hard to mention something tiny, so I just yell out children, but it's not the society time to really yell that out, BL. But it was so much fun doing the wave. And they always said, oh, it's going out of style. And it went
0: no,
2: in.
0: No, it's not.
2: So I know it even kind of, you'll go to the right ballpark and you still see it nowadays.
1: Well, if a woman does it, does she get arrested for indecent exposure?
2: Oh, on the tarps?
1: Yeah.
0: I'm just going to say tarps off. Let's go.
1: Go
0: let's
1: try it, Heather.
0: Let's see it. Why has it always got to be me? Why am I always the sucker?
1: When anybody can see the TikTok that we made, I made Heather go first.
0: Yeah.
1: And she's like, why is it always me?
0: Always.
1: Always
0: I'm
1: get
0: the
1: thrown
0: sucker.
1: Under the bus.
0: I'm the sucker. Hey, Heather, I have an idea. We're going to do a charity car wash. You should have Daisy Dukes on and be standing out on Del Mabry at a car wash washing cars. We that's a great idea. And I'm like, okay.
2: We did that. She did a good job. It was back in the first round of the checks. Yeah, that was good times, Heather. Nice work.
0: It was really a good time until it went all the way down Gandy Boulevard. And it was so backed up that the cops showed up and they were like, what are you doing? And they're like, she's going to get up on this big truck and wash the car. And I was like, I can't believe this is happening right now. See, I'm the sucker.
2: Board op, Eric, do you have a favorite team that does something like the tarps or the towels or the wave? Is there anything in your mind?
3: Most recently, the Rays do the tarp off thing.
0: Yeah.
3: I believe the Lightning during the playoffs, although it's really not helped us much, have those terrible towels type of thing. Although it's white, not yellow. But
2: it's fun, though. It gives you something to do.
3: Yeah.
2: And benchmark just keeps getting better and better.
1: What happened with the guy with the popcorn buckets or something on his head?
0: At Yankee Stadium.
1: Yeah, at Yankee Stadium, what do they do also?
0: So they have like these, it's like a popcorn-sized bucket with chicken. I think it's fried chicken. So that what he was doing is he was trying to rally the team because they weren't doing well at that time at this game. So he decided that he was going to put one on his head to try to rally the team. And then all of a sudden people in his section were like, hey, pass my bucket down. And they kept passing the bucket down to this guy. And he ended up, I think there were like 20 or 30 of them on top of his head. It started leaning forward. But the people kept passing him down, and then he, all of a sudden, the team started rallying because they thought, you know, and so he thinks he was responsible for it by doing the buckets, so now it's a thing.
1: Hold up.
2: Good times.
1: Who's getting a whole bucket of chicken at a game?
0: Are you kidding?
1: What happened to eat a hot dog?
0: No.
2: Let's get a bucket of chicken, finger licking, good.
0: Remember these stadiums do buckets of things.
1: I do not.
0: I know in the stadium in Anaheim, they do a big bucket of chocolate chip cookies.
3: Really?
1: Oh, my god!
0: And it's a giant bucket. So every time we would go to the stadium, my kid would be like, let's get a bucket of cookies just crush.
2: But hold on a second. Wait, what did Tina just do with her hands? Hold up. Hold on. Freeze. Don't tase me, bro. Wait.
1: I didn't do that.
2: I forgot what I was going to say. Dang it. No, this is important.
0: Give me a bucket. We were talking about a bucket.
2: What has to do with my hands?
0: With a B. What were you saying?
2: Oh, man. Dang it. Oh, the listener's got to just
0: Tina,
2: wait a minute.
0: What did I do?
2: What is wrong with the show today?
0: What is wrong with you?
1: Hold up. There was something else with the Yankee people and something... One of the sections in the outfield.
0: The creature.
1: Did we talk about that?
0: No.
2: 1-800-771-1025 if you'd like to get in on what you like to do at a ballpark.
1: All right.
0: Well, we have Tony on the line. He wants to talk about what we talked about last segment with the manhole cover. Hi, Tony.
4: Hey, girls. Tony here. Do you think that just a little bit of responsibility goes on the lady that fell in the thing? I mean... Can you really watch where you're going?
2: Evidently, Tony, I think she literally stepped out of her car and thought
1: it was
2: the street.
4: Well, yeah.
2: And it was dark. Yeah, I get what you're saying, and we don't know enough about it.
4: I don't believe it was dark. She can, I mean, you know, you step out of your car, I mean, you should be looking where you're going. I mean, I feel bad that she died and everything, but,
2: yeah.
4: You know.
2: And that's got to be some suffering,
4: You got to put a little bit of responsibility on her.
2: Yeah. We got you.
1: Probably on her phone or something.
2: Watch what you're looking. Yeah, you can't be on your phone. We don't know if... No, there was no phone that we know of.
1: But it depends on where she parked. If it was like pitch dark, I mean...
2: He says it wasn't dark, Tony said.
1: Oh, really?
4: Yeah, if you look at the... You know, with the... Where they roped it off, you know, the cops and everything.
1: Crime scene.
4: Yeah, you know, she parked right next to it, got out of her car and straight into it. I mean... Again, I feel bad for her, but, you know.
2: You're saying people need to take a little responsibility more. So the poor lady died.
0: Tony.
2: God bless her. And anybody else in a situation like that. On Bennington, their show, the producer, Chris, his mommy died from a steam pipe in New York back, I think it was the late 70s, in my opinion. I can't remember the timeline. But, yeah, his mommy died. I guess, I don't know. It's the number one city in the world, everybody. That's what I just thought I'd tell everybody.
0: Yeah. What just happened?
2: I don't know.
1: I'm still trying to figure out my hands thing.
2: You just said, don't tase me, bro.
1: I did not.
0: She didn't say that. You said that.
2: This reminds me of that film that we saw over the weekend, The Crash.
1: Oh, my God.
0: I haven't seen it
3: yet. Spoiler alert.
0: Don't ruin it for me.
2: All I know is she hit the gas.
0: Honestly. Oh, well, now I don't have to see it.
2: Sorry.
0: Thank you very much.
1: Dude, it's crazy. I think she did it.
2: Okay, Tina.
1: Sorry, Heather.
2: Wait, let's give the audience a little taste because this is, I believe, trending top number two on Netflix.
1: It was one yesterday.
2: It's called The Crash. And if you have a teenager or if you're even a human that cares about people,
0: nope.
1: Are you a human? Who else is listening to this?
2: I don't have children. I haven't raised them since the 90s. I had stepkids. But if you're any kind of a person, take a look at this film. I mean, you'll go, oh my goodness.
1: Any kind of a person. What
2: is that? By the end of the movie, it is topsy-turvy throughout the thing. So it centers around, Tina, you watched it first.
1: It happened in Ohio, actually, in like 2021, I think. A girl is with a guy for 4 years. She leaves a place late at night with her boyfriend in the passenger seat and their friend in the back. And she crashes the car into a wall. And she says she can't remember anything. You know, there was weed and mushrooms involved, but she didn't test for that. So they say she couldn't have been impaired. So they're trying to figure out if she was guilty or not of actually doing it on purpose.
2: And there's five or six little tings with it. She's a TikTok star. I think she had 250,000 followers or something
1: on Instagram like that. Or her friend did, and then her friend kind of like helped her get going.
2: It involves teens, but it also tells you how crazy it is. You get to actually look into the world of an influencer and what that whole thing. Did you see it, Eric? What are
3: no,
2: you nodding
3: but I'm,
2: at,
3: I'm actually looking at it right now.
1: Well,
3: yeah.
1: When it first starts, you're kind of like, oh, she's a cute little girl and they have a little relationship. But as it goes on and then you find out all this stuff, you're like, oh my God.
2: They show her soft side and her psycho side. And you will want to reach through the TV and punch her in the face.
1: What are you saying?
2: I mean, there's a part where she's smoking pot on social media, finds it funny.
1: In her car while she's driving.
2: Blowing it into her boyfriend's mouth. She's just a little punk. She really is. Yeah. Sorry. Her parents seem to be the parents, and I'm not judging, but this is what the film did. They're the ones just not our little girl. No, nope. Oh, honey, oh, this, oh, never take any responsibility for yourselves. Yeah. And it'll make you be a better parent by watching this movie. I promise you, it will. So anyway, it's called The Crash, Netflix.
1: And what are you ragging on me for?
2: Yeah, Tina.
5: Yeah, Heather.
0: She said, oh, she's a sweet this, but also a psycho. I'm like, oh that's Tina. For sure, 100%. Tina's the only person that I know that can come in the studio this morning and is throwing stuff around and this and that. And then I'm sitting here putting show prep out, and then all of a sudden she starts humming. And I'm like,
2: she's washing a window.
0: I'm like, what happened? Like, she's so like one side or the other. And I'm like, I don't know. I just don't know.
1: I would be one of the type that would be at the ballpark. And if somebody messed up, I'd scream at him. Hey, you suck.
2: Okay. So speaking of the flicks, what else? We got the Dutton Ranch, of course, with Beth and Rip. Anybody enjoying that at all?
1: Yes, I'm so excited they're back.
2: Oh, love it. It's off to, on third episode, I think.
0: Yes. Why don't you ruin that one for me, too?
2: Well, it's Beth and Rip. But all I know is this last scene where the teenage son has a girl in his bed and Beth is plowing down the road.
0: She
2: has got the dust flying, but she has to deal with some cattle that are sickened right now. So right now, the other part is the kid is up in the bed with a hot chick and a white bra set.
1: They got Lighthouse Kids disease. Hoof and mouth.
2: Lighthouse Kids don't have a disease. Jim Lighthouse is an upstanding citizen.
0: Wow.
1: That's what you used to say when his kids were sick.
2: Because his kid wore Crocs and they had just come out 17 years ago.
1: I don't know how that turns into hoof and mouth disease.
2: Because they were plastic and I thought that they were a little odd. They happen to be, the number one shoe now?
1: I wish Taylor Sheridan would quit putting these stupid bimbos on all the shows.
2: We like it. People love it, Tina.
1: Oh, God. Landman. Every show he does.
2: You don't like the mom and the daughter?
1: Oh, God. I almost stopped watching it. I couldn't stand
2: it. I loved them season one.
1: I love Billy Bob Thornton so much, though. If you don't watch
2: the show, Heather's bored.
0: I'm not bored. You're ruining it for me. So I'm going to take us a different direction because right now it's time for...
6: And now for the Sports Play of the Week, brought to you by the Golden Diamond Source.
1: The sports.
2: What's wrong, Dead Air Sanchez? What are you doing?
0: What do you got going on, Tina?
1: The sports play of the week.
2: Into the mic, please. Got her big fat cheek there. No nothing into the mic, though. All I hear
1: is the inside the park home run.
2: By who?
0: Tina.
2: Ladies.
0: Talk, Tina.
2: Let's go.
0: Oh, goodness. All right.
2: Okay, inside the park, you got to love it.
0: Well, it's very difficult to do the inside of the park home run. And Tina had the information.
2: But we all saw it. But we got to have a great sports play of the week on something like that. Right, Eric?
3: Indeed.
0: All right. Well, we
3: have it?
0: We're missing it. We're missing sports play of the week. I give you one job.
2: Why don't
0: job.
2: We take two on that?
0: I give you one job. We'll come back with the sports play of the week.
3: Okay.
2: She gets one. Yeah.
0: One job. 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

0: 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I'm Heather.
1: I'm BL.
2: Sports Chicks Tina here.
1: Yeah. Let's go.
0: Woo!
1: Let's do it.
2: What are we doing?
1: We're going to go out and see Mike O at the Brandon Hyundai today. Hyundai?
0: Hyundai.
1: I'm sorry. 2 to 4. Mike O, Corey Cardinal, out there putting it on for you. Performing.
0: Putting what on?
1: Live show.
0: Okay.
1: Absolutely. Okay. Now, we have to donate this hour.
0: Dedicate. Sure.
1: Donate. Sorry. I meant well. Kyle Busch, 41. Everybody's hearts are broken around the world. God bless you, buddy. Oh, and
0: it's
1: your family.
0: Such a sad story.
2: It was.
1: So where are we at on the, everybody's updated pretty much.
2: Now, we got the ESPN update at the beginning, right before the show, that they said he had pneumonia and then it progressed into sepsis.
1: So
2: that's how he died.
1: Aw.
0: It was 41 years old. It was so sad because when you saw it, you were like, 41 years old. And it's not a car crash. It's not what you would expect would happen in that type of situation because he is a NASCAR driver. But he apparently wasn't feeling good the last race and has been trying to get over something and had said to them, I'm going to need to see the doctor when I get out of the car. And then I guess he went into a race simulator and they found him unresponsive in the simulator. They take him out and they're trying to, you know, get the ambulance and stuff there. He was coughing up blood and then he ended up passing. And it's unbelievably sad. He leaves behind, you know, a wife and young children. So
2: you know the Indy 500 is going on this weekend and he wouldn't have been racing in that. But they were interviewing Brad Keselowski. Is that how you say it? And he was talking about how he races 3 times a weekend, Friday, Saturday, Sunday. It's a lot to take on. You're hitting your head. You're, you know, wearing yourself out, basically. And that he had a horrible rival with him. Like, they did not like each other at all. But he was talking about how much respect that he had for Kyle. Is obviously going to be a first ballot Hall of Famer in NASCAR. Just very, very sad
1: so
2: story.
1: So many NASCAR fans in the audience that just love the sport and have welcomed so many new people into it. And that's, man.
2: He won 234 NASCAR races.
3: Wow.
2: That's a lot.
0: Yeah.
2: That's crazy.
1: Sorry to put that on your Memorial Day, everybody. In addition to all the people we've lost, but we're here to entertain you till 2 o'clock.
0: Well, one of the things that's out there right now, which is kind of insane, is the Brendan Sorsby story that is traveling around in the NCAA gambling investigation that's going on with this kid now.
1: Did he sleep with some hoe? I don't think
0: that's what the investigation is about.
1: No, there's always one involved, though, isn't there? Isn't there, Eric?
3: I think Board so, up. Yes.
1: Don't you think so?
2: Why do you always got to blame it on girls?
0: Why?
1: Because usually
2: they don't make it gamble.
1: They got to pay for all them expensive purses.
0: Oh my gosh.
1: Texas Tech, right?
0: Texas Tech quarterback, yes. And he's at the center of a very big NCAA gambling investigation because he was betting on games. And they said that he was actually betting. Now he comes out and says, oh, but it was just small bets. But he was betting on the Hoosiers when he was in fact with the Hoosiers.
2: Yeah,
0: and that's a problem.
1: Yeah. So he walks away from $6 million right now, yes. Right? $6 million. And so the only thing he can hope for is that the NFL picks him up. And I don't even know if there's permission to do that. So do you think somebody picks up this little Brandon guy?
2: They pick up everybody.
0: Well, the problem is, though, what he did, he was betting on the Hoosiers as a Hoosier. And they said, well, you know, so now he actually filed, this is mind boggling. They said filed a lawsuit against the NCAA. He is seeking an injunction to clear his eligibility for the 2026 season. And they're like, are you kidding? So one of the things he did, which is, you know, he went into rehab for his gambling addiction, which, you know, when people do that in certain situations, it's like, well, that just clears the deck. I'm in rehab, so I'm trying to make myself better. But
2: right.
0: Would you ever trust him as a teammate in the game. Because if you're betting on your own team.
1: Well, Antonio Brown wasn't betting, but we picked him up.
2: Well, that's what I'm saying.
1: He flipped us off in his towel, whatever he was wearing.
2: Did he actually flip us off?
0: Yes. Yes, he did.
1: Oh, my God.
0: Yeah, he really did.
2: To us or to the team?
0: No, to us.
1: He flipped off the entire stadium. I mean, if any, I don't know. Am I crazy here?
2: I thought he was flipping off the coaches because he got mad. Like, what? They wouldn't put him back in or something, and he ripped his jersey off and said, I'm done.
1: Well, as he entered the tunnel, the finger was aimed at the coaches, but at the entire section of the tunnel and a little bit past that was getting full on thing.
2: Look at all the criminals they pick up. Guys that beat their wives and guys that
0: were condoning that.
1: Yeah.
2: What the Chiefs wide receivers going to jail for 30 days for breaking probation, whatever. They don't care.
1: If they need a cornerback and you've gambled, they'll put you in therapy and give you a uniform. You know, it's not a bad thing. The Bucks, we need things.
0: It's the betting on your team, you know. And it's actually interesting because I saw something the other day that apparently Congress is now starting to look at the possibilities of them getting involved in this. Because betting in sports and it affecting the game, because now you're catching players that are doing it. And then, are they throwing a game? Is it hurting the integrity of the game?
2: Gambling is so crazy. Art Schleister, who used to be with the Buckeyes, I think in the 80s.
1: Oh, yeah.
2: Went to jail and was literally getting on the payphone and placing bets from jail.
1: I watched
2: How stupid do you have to be?
1: There was a doc on that. I swear.
2: I mean, it's crazy.
1: It was good.
0: I'm in jail for this, but I'm good. Hang on, I'm going to call my wife. No, I'm calling my bookie.
2: Well, it reminds me of the video I saw, too, of Urban Meyer not too long ago. He was talking about how he met Pete Rose at some event, and then him and Pete got all buddy-buddy, and they exchanged numbers, whatever. And then he goes, and then, you know, like the start of the season would start, he goes, oh, you know, how's Braxton Miller looking, and how's his health and everything? And Urban's like, oh, he's good. How's Indiana looking this year? Urban's like, you know, well, they have, you know, this going on and that going on. And everybody's like, are you stupid? Pete's only asking you that because he wants to bet. And Urban's like, oh, crap.
0: Immediately block his calls. Yeah.
2: I mean, to friend somebody and act like you're their friend. And I'm not trying to talk bad of Pete, but gambling is unbelievable sometimes, the seriousness of it.
1: Mm-hmm. I talked to a kid one time. That is connected to, it's just a Midwest, large university. Anyway, he just said, it doesn't matter what time of day, the dorm number, we know there's a game 24/7. You can find a game when you want to play.
2: Wow.
1: All you got to do is tell your parents that your dog ate your homework and I need some money.
0: That's so crazy, though.
1: Sending tons of cash to our kids because... I don't know. Just be careful.
0: Well, that's the craziest part is like so many of these young kids in college and I mean, even high school students now, if they can get an account on their phone, they're trying to, you know, trying to duck the system and get in there and be able to place bets and gamble and stuff. It's so crazy.
1: And they're doing like the BOGO. Did you see all that? Like
0: what?
1: To get you sucked in, you know, the places that Heather's talking about. They'll just say something like, oh, you'll get your first... $20, allegedly. Okay. It might be, you know, something to suck you in. And then you get your free money. And then you're like, oh, I like it. It feels good.
2: I've made bets on the Hard Rock app. And then after I've already done it a few times, then it says, oh, get $100 for your first bet. I was like, I never got that. It's not fair. $100.
1: Calta Show, they're killing it there with the Hard Rock app.
2: Really?
1: If they're not in person, if they're not, you know, a couple of the people of his team goes and plays, but they all have the app and they're always winning.
0: See, I can't do bets with money. But like if you do a bet, it's got to be to do something. Like if my team were to win, you have to do this. And those kind of bets, like you have to wear a certain shirt, you have to wear a certain whatever. I can do that kind of stuff. But when it comes to money, no, I don't do the betting of the money.
1: For me, it's Pandora's box. Wow. It is. I'm telling you. I remember, I guess we used to go have just fun wherever we were, and a group of people, you take $500 and you're like, okay, when it's gone, it's gone. But man, when it's out of your hand, your pocketbook. Did I say pocketbook?
0: You did. Hi, Nana.
1: My 88? No, but you know what I'm saying, bro? Pocketbook.
0: Oh, my goodness.
1: Do you see, you know where
0: I'm at? I totally get where you're saying.
2: I do, Nana.
1: The listeners get me? Whatever.
0: Wow.
1: I don't care what you people say. Anyway, be careful. Watch the hose and watch when you're gambling.
0: See, I saw something the other day that I think was one of the best when it comes to betting. The owner of Philadelphia's most iconic Pat's Cheesesteaks, right?
1: Yes.
0: And so he placed a bet with his buddy. And if he lost the bet was that he had to wear a shirt at his own restaurant that said, Philly sucks.
1: Oh, and that's killing him. I mean, a true fan since you're a little boy. That is so cool.
0: And he was like, you know, because he said, I placed the bet and I never thought I was going to lose. And he had to wear that. And they also changed the name of his cheesesteak on the menu for that whole entire day to the Philly Sucks cheesesteak.
3: Oh, oh,
2: that's
3: my God.
2: Brutal.
0: Yeah. Yeah. That, see, that I can get behind. The money thing, no. But if somebody has to do something, you know, like if I had to have Tina wear some Michigan thing.
2: Not happening.
0: You know.
1: Didn't it happen back in our first round with the chicks? Didn't somebody have to wear a jersey?
2: Lighthall.
0: Yeah.
1: Okay, so Jim Lighthall was
0: huge
1: our
0: Michigan
1: traffic guy, huge Michigan fan. Yeah,
2: we always had a bet every year, and in that decade, we won every time.
1: So he had to wear a Buckeyes jersey then?
2: Yeah.
1: Yes. Oh,
2: he had to wear a Buckeye shirt. He had to put a Buckeye plate thing around his license plate. I don't know what else I made him do. Maybe sing the fight song. I'm not sure.
0: Oh, he did sing the fight song. Yeah, very.
2: We won every year, so I never had to do anything, I don't think. Maybe once I had to put... I don't think I'd ever put that on my body, but I don't know.
0: Your skin would burn.
2: It would. Be like a vampire and start fizzing, smoke coming out of it.
0: I would love to see it just to see what would happen. Like, if you actually had to put something Michigan on, because you are the most I actually hate Michigan human beings in the world.
2: Can I tell you that sign right there in our studio irritates the crap out of me because it's blue and yellow.
1: What's it say?
2: Those Clorox things are irritating me because it's blue and yellow.
3: Oh, wow.
2: That's how bad it is.
1: That's messed up.
0: Oh, wow.
2: I don't put blue and yellow anything together.
0: Well, now that I know, I'm going to start wearing it every week. All like, right, it's my favorite color.
3: Should.
2: Dude, I wouldn't let my kids buy, like, if it was like an old Navy shirt or something. If it had those two colors on it, it was not going on their body.
0: Are you kidding right now?
2: No.
1: Oh.
2: No.
1: Catholic school, it's going to be tough because that's the only colors we had to wear.
2: Blue and yellow?
1: That was our colors.
2: I thought it was blue and green. Oh.
1: No, it was Catholic school. We do it the way we roll. You know what I'm saying? I got my little mini dress on.
0: All right.
1: Come here, Brindy.
2: No.
3: So you don't you don't like the flag of Ukraine then, because that's blue and yellow.
2: I was just going to say that. No. I don't like any of it.
1: But it's Mason blue.
2: Oh, wow. Look at you pulling that out.
1: First round of the chicks. Nine years.
2: Exactly, right?
1: Thrilled in my head of sports. That's back when we talked sports 24/7. We still do when we want.
2: I don't know about that.
1: Now there's too much sex in the news. So we had to switch it up a little bit.
2: You're the only one that brings it up.
0: All the time. All the time. 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We're going to take a short break. 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
2: She was in a fan.
3: Yeah, and she yelled at Pete Crow Armstrong, "You suck." And I mean, they, you know, he let a couple runs score, whatever. So he got mad and he turned around and said,
4: "No, you can't say it on the air."
2: No.
3: Come on.
2: I just yelled it out, dude. It. They know what we said. They know what he said. I don't blame him. Honestly,
3: I don't either.
2: I think players should start being able to do that. No. I'm sorry to
3: say. He got fined $5,000, which is
4: nothing.
2: What did Josh Paul say about it, though? Heather, your
4: husband.
2: Well,
4: here's the thing. In the game, they yell at you all the time. Yeah. All the time. And if you let it get under your skin and you react like that, the fan won. She won because she did. She got under his skin. Like, you know you're going to get that. You know people are going to yell at you. The second that you drop a ball, the second that you miss a catch, any of that stuff, you know it's coming for you. It's part of the game.
2: Remember back in the day, Wellesley was telling, I think it was in his book, that he would go to Cleveland and he'd be warming up in the pen and the fans up above, they get real dirty there.
3: Yeah.
2: They get real down. I think they yelled out something to the effect of, hey, Boomer, I did something to your mom last night, and he had lost his mom. His mom had died.
5: Oh, my God.
2: And they were still yelling that down to him. I mean, he was thick-skinned, as you guys all know, in the audience, and he did not like going
3: but
2: to Cleveland.
3: Somebody can only take so much, especially when it comes to your family. And most of the comments that I looked at after this story came out, the fans were like, I don't like it that fans think that they can say whatever they want just because they bought a ticket to a player who they think ceases to be human or what? Like, I don't know. Should you be able to scream and yell anything you want at the players?
2: But out of 50,000 people at the park, 95-98% of them are perfect. They're great fans. Yeah. They're teaching their kids what honor is and what it's like to go and to grow up to either be a player or just enjoy the game. And that's what's so cool about it is the families that go out still. But those 1 or 2% of you are bad boys and you're going to get spanked.
4: Well, remember when Joe Jerevicius.
5: Oh, that was terrible.
4: When his child who had been born with a very problem and he was going to pass away. And then his wife was like, listen, you got to go play. There's nothing you can do here. And he gets to
5: Philadelphia.
4: And he's out on the field, and they started bringing in signs and stuff that said, hey, Joe Jerevicius, how's your son? And I was like, dude, who does that?
3: How can you do that to somebody?
4: Yeah. And so there are times that it goes over the line, but somebody saying you suck.
2: And he was a Buccaneer then, right?
4: Yeah.
2: He was on our Super Bowl team.
4: And his son passed away after that.
5: Yep.
3: But you don't know what somebody's going through, and saying you suck... It's not as bad as that, obviously, but I don't know. Maybe he was going through something that day and it just set him off.
2: It's so funny how people freak out. What are they on? Or did they take too many beers? There was a guy, I forgot to mention it just lightly here. When we went to the Journey concert, we were seated right by the first, second, third front rows of the actual, right? There was a guy so drunk and he kept saying, the whole boo, where's Steve Perry? Boo, where's Steve Perry? And I got eye contact with him because I was on the side row and I looked at him and he's yelling it in the middle and stops and goes, boo. Like I busted him and he was like, boo, boo, boo, boo, Steve Perry. And that's what I'm saying. Until they get

0: busted or people are saying something.
1: Right.
0: But who's going to take on a drunk fan? Well, How can you?
1: It was her engagement party, so of course I'm sure that they were drunk. And if you yell at a player, don't get mad if he yells back at you, although what he said compared to what she said.
0: Oh, I love it.
1: I'm glad he did. I don't like that.
2: Well,
1: crap.
2: Think about it this way. Like, that is one of the places that you have a job where there are people that are fired up either way, whether you're winning or losing, that are probably drinking, and they are able to sit there and yell at you. Can you imagine having an office job and you're sitting there having a hard day and all of a sudden somebody just comes running in and is like, "You suck!" Yeah. And you're just like, what yeah. the heck was that? Like, yeah. can you imagine that being on the daily?
1: Right.
2: Like
1: are they supposed to accept that because they're an athlete? Like,
2: right.
1: You know what I mean? Like, movie stars, do they have to accept that they're going to get mauled every time they go out? But yeah. And that's a perfect example. Somebody runs in here and goes, "Heather, you suck!"
2: Right?
1: Yeah. I mean, that's not fair.
3: Have some decorum.
1: Exactly. Yeah, I think they should get like a warning. Like, if they do something like that and it causes a problem, I think they should warn them. And then if they continue to do it, get them out of the stadium. I don't like it.
0: You know who's a ticking time bomb is Rory.
2: McIlroy.
0: Rory.
1: That's from The Conjuring. That's what made me. I went
0: the what?
1: The Conjuring movie.
0: Oh, Patrick Wilson. Oh, Sunday night, the Wilson band is at Ferg's. Anyway, so what were you? Oh, Rory is, I mean, he's getting ready to go off on the classy game of golf, which all of you in the audience love playing. I get it, but how much is it to have a piece of you?
2: What I find interesting, Tina? Is Rory went off on a fan, and he didn't get fined anything. They were just like, nope.
1: And so, he said the main word also.
2: He did say the main
0: word.
2: Oh,
0: yeah.
2: Yeah.
1: But you love him, right?
0: I love him. I do. Not there's a
1: well. They were making noise while he was hitting or something, right?
0: Yeah, and they love doing that chanting, like the Rory, Rory.
2: Well, they were also chanting USA, USA, and he was like, "What?"
3: He's Northern Irish.
2: He's
3: right?
2: Northern Ireland, so he's like, "What?" And they were like chanting that at him, so he had something to say to them.
0: Now, was he knocking a piece off with Amanda or not?
1: All right,
0: the Golf Channel girl.
2: Well, and just like that, we're going to go to Denise. Hi, Denise.
4: Well, hey there. It is great to hear y'all back online.
1: Thank you.
0: Hi, Denise.
4: I remember you from, like, y'all, the sports chicks, from, like, Hooters and the first time you were on the radio. I mean, I go way, way back. So,
0: wow.
4: Great to hear you.
0: Are you with Oh, go ahead. I'm sorry.
4: No, go right ahead.
0: No. Second?
4: Is you suck should be saved for when you're face-to-face with somebody that you at least kind of know, okay? You got to know them, or you got to kind of know them. You know, it loses something when you yell it in public, okay? It's like, you know, whatever.
1: I don't know. It was kind of fun yelling at Heather.
0: Wait, what'd you say, ma'am?
4: Well, but you know her.
1: No.
4: But you know her, right?
1: Yeah.
4: That's right.
0: See, she got right up in your grill, Tina. See? Now, what kind of a girl are you? Are you married? Are you divorced? Are you gay? What are we dealing with here?
4: Oh, yeah, I'm gay.
0: Wow. Oh, I love it. Are you with the mailbox system? The mail people? What are they called?
2: What is wrong with you?
0: We have a lot of postal workers that are lesbians.
4: No, I'm not. Yeah, I'm not with UPS.
0: Oh, you're not with UPS.
4: USPS, yeah.
0: Okay, I love it. How's the benefits? Everything's good?
4: Oh, yeah. No, I don't work there. I'm like, you know, getting ready to retire.
2: Oh, well, good for you.
0: God love you. And you keep on doing your thing, girl.
4: Oh, I will. But the jerseys? There's a whole bunch that, like, should never be worn.
0: Such
4: by
0: as?
4: By at least people in Florida.
0: Oh, okay.
4: Oklahoma. Oh. Alabama. Clemson. University of Miami.
3: Ooh.
4: Michigan. I mean, you know, Ohio State. There's some deep.
1: You're done.
0: And who's your team? Who's your team?
4: Oh, man.
0: Who's your favorite?
4: The Gators.
0: Nice.
4: And Georgia Bulldogs. But,
0: okay.
1: All right.
4: Oh, and when they play each other, I root whoever has the best chance of going to the championship game.
1: That's a bandwagoner.
2: That's a coattail.
4: And I will root for Florida State as long as they're not playing the Gators.
0: Okay.
2: Well, there you go.
0: And where's your girl at today?
4: Actually, she's with somebody else.
0: What? She's cheating?
4: Oh, no, she's gone.
0: Oh.
4: Yeah, man, I'm flying solo, and it's perfectly good.
2: Oh, you are getting right up in her grill. BL, back up.
0: Brenda, I'm sorry. What? If I ever switch for the other team, I'll give you a call, Denise.
2: All right, Brenda.
1: Chomp, chomp, Denise.
4: Yeah, well, you know, I'm not worried about her, you know, bigger and better places. Anyway, y'all have a great day. I'm glad you're back. Y'all tell the community what we can do to keep you on the air, because this is one thing that I will not miss.
2: Oh, thank you, Denise.
4: 6.5. But, you know, tell the community what we need to do to keep you on the air, okay?
2: All right, Denise, we'll do it.
0: Love you.
2: All right.
4: All right, take care.
0: Bye, baby. Oh, you chopped her.
2: You chopped her.
5: Right at the, I was so close.
2: You were so close.
0: All right. She was direct. She was direct, knew what she was talking about. That was a good caller right there.
2: Well, loved thank it. You for pointing all that stuff out. Let's go to Stalker Steve.
0: Hey, Steve.
6: Here I am, guys.
0: What are you doing? Why don't hook you up with Denise?
2: I don't think that's how that works.
6: I don't get hooked up with anybody. I'm good.
0: What's going on?
6: Yeah, I wanted to give you my opinion on sports betting. I think that fixing games and point shaving and all that stuff is so much bigger than what we know for sure. If you think about a sporting event, a guy misses a field goal, he missed a field goal. But that's the difference between did they cover the spread or didn't they? A guy misses a free throw. Guys miss free throws all the time, but did he do it on purpose?
0: Yeah.
6: I mean, we could never know whether it was just, hey, you know, he missed a field goal or he knew he was going to miss the field goal. There's no way. I mean, that's just sports. But I would be willing to bet that there's guys that miss field goals or free throws or whatever because they know what the point spread is.
1: I'm sure it happens.
2: Good point, Steve. Yeah, now you have a question in your head all the time wondering, was that legit? Or are they trying to cover something, cover a bet? You just don't know anymore, which is so crazy.
6: Yeah, and how many times, you know, they go, boy, the guy dropped that pass, and they go, man, he would catch that 9 out of 10 times, but that's the one time he didn't.
1: Right.
6: And that made the difference. And well, look at the last the Rams Seahawks NFC Championship game. The guy dropped the punt returner, dropped the punt. Seattle recovers the punt, scores, it goes to the Super Bowl.
2: Right.
6: That punt return guy, if he has that come to him 100 times, he'll catch 98 of them. You know, I mean, right. I'm not saying he did that. I'm saying, though, but that's the kind of thing. How could we ever know?
1: Yeah. That was talked about a lot.
2: Thanks, Steve. Actually. Yeah, it does. It changes your thoughts on how and why things are happening. Did it really happen on accident? We never know.
0: Like, we practice on this show all the time, and then all of a sudden, the show happens, and it doesn't go out exactly like we planned.
2: Because of you, yes. 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

0: 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And Eric, say hi to Greg.
1: Eric, I'm going to recycle your beanbag if you pick that version of Robin Sanders. Fantastic. What is that? A karaoke?
2: I know. It was unusual, right?
1: From Budokan? What is that?
2: It's got millions of views.
1: Really?
2: I mean, I had
1: I
2: no
1: don't
2: idea.
1: Know how.
2: Why was that the most popular one?
1: Maybe it was their the
2: original.
1: Budokan,
2: maybe.
1: Right?
0: I'm sure Greg was happy about that segue.
1: Oh, sorry, Greg. Greg Urbany, you know I love you.
0: Yeah.
1: Well. Oh, but I didn't mean I would do that to the beanbag.
0: All right, I think we got it. Well, right now we're going to give Tina a chance to redeem herself.
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0: Washington Nationals player James Woods. It's his first Grand Slam of his career, and it just happened to be an inside the park Grand Slam. They were down 5-0, and it got him back in the game at 5-4. What are the odds of that happening?
1: It's still there, baby. It's crazy. Still in baseball. We're still
0: love
1: getting
0: it.
1: All the fun.
0: Well, you know what's so funny is when you think of people are always like, wow, that never happens, but there's been a lot more inside the park Grand Slams throughout history than you know.
1: Really?
0: It's actually interesting. It's very rare because it's incredibly challenging to do, but here's the worst part. So the outfielder who missed catching the ball, right?
1: Mm-hmm.
0: It was his MLB debut.
1: Oh.
0: And I was like, oh,
1: brutal.
0: Dude, if you got to miss it, that's not the way you want it to
1: See,
0: go.
1: I've seen a lot of highlights this year of kids who just got called up, and one of them hit a home run, his first at bat, and his parents were in the stands. Now, that's like my dream. Like, you know, you
0: right.
1: have a kid that goes into professional sports and something like that happens. Or you have a kid who misses the ball.
0: I know, and you're like, oh, that's great. That's your
1: Whoops.
0: MLB debut. I mean, it's not going to affect him through his career.
1: Right.
0: It happens. It's just part of the game. But to have a grand slam, inside the park grand slam, that is going to be in the history books. You're like, great, my name's right there. That's awesome.
1: I'm not a fan, but Cubs baseball, and there are so many Chicago people in town that when I see that ivy and these great plays going on and they go down, what is it called? The frozen rope. Is that where they hit it hard and left and low down into the corner and it hits the ivy and you just know summer's here. And Chicago, no more snow.
0: Oh, it's one of the places I want to go.
1: But Goodell told them that team ain't going downtown Chicago. Not happening. It's either going to be, I think, Hammond, Indiana, or...
0: What team?
1: Talking about the Bears.
0: The Bears.
1: I'm sorry.
0: Yes.
1: Flipping over. I know that. I think I know that. No, but I wanted to get that in today, and I forgot. So, crammed it and lost.
0: Well, we're going to go over to Gary, because Gary has a cheap trick comment. Hi, Gary.
1: Hey, Gary.
4: Hey, so the audio that you guys played for the re-intro is actually the original studio recording.
0: Really?
4: Live at Budokan. Yeah, live at Budokan, they wanted more of an upbeat version for the live recording with the crowd noise and everything. So that's the one that most people actually know and are more familiar with.
1: Wow. Oh. Now, you apologize to Eric right now, Brenda.
0: Thank you, Gary, for correcting that.
2: But I agree that the other version is better.
0: Yeah.
2: But yeah.
1: Gary, are you with the band?
4: Oh, yeah.
1: Are you a huge fan, or how do you know?
4: Hobby musician. I happened upon the original recording at some point in time, and I was like, ew, that's not the one that I know.
1: So you should have seen the look on BL's face when that was playing. But you're right. I mean, but look at the history and where they are now, just still touring stronger, and so many people compliment Robin's voice still. Just stronger than ever.
4: America's greatest garage band.
0: That's right.
1: It is.
0: That's right. Thank you, Gary.
1: Good stuff, buddy. Thanks for checking. Thanks for checking us out. That was nice. Thank you. I'm sorry. I apologize.
2: Yeah, no worries.
1: That would be the infamous Budokan.
0: Did you know that, Eric?
5: No, I didn't.
1: No,
5: honestly.
1: He just took his fat fingers and pressed it.
2: But that's just the version that we're familiar with sounds so much better.
0: 100%.
2: And they play that on one of our sister stations. But that one, I guess, is the original. So
0: that's crazy because, you know, even the band listens to it and goes, oh, glad we
2: they're probably like, yeah.
0: Glad we updated that.
2: Yeah.
1: But when you look at I do remember that. Now that I think about it,
2: okay.
1: You look at all those people screaming.
2: How far back does that go? Like mid-70? Like what are we talking?
1: Well, they're 50 years, I think.
2: Okay.
1: Didn't they? When they went in the hall? Yeah, I think they're at 50.
0: Yeah.
6: I didn't hear you guys complain when, I think it was Isaiah, played a version of Taylor Swift that sounded like that.
0: Because nobody cares.
2: Poor Taylor.
1: Oh, and only 10 people know about Tay-Tay's wedding. What are they doing? Hand calling everybody?
6: Yeah. What didn't you say that
1: under 10 people know
6: the Kelsey dad is a
0: big
6: mouth?
0: He's out of the circle. So they said that Travis Kelsey's dad has such a big mouth and he can't keep a secret and they all know it. They said it's the worst. So he is in the outside of the circle. He gets no information
1: of when the wedding is.
0: When the wedding is or who's attending or anything. So he basically is on call. And they're just going to come pick him up, have a suit in the car, and today's the day. And they're taking his cell phone away from him. He's not allowed to have one.
1: I think something comparable was when Jennifer Aniston and Brad Pitt got married. They did something like that as well. They had to hand call everybody or do something because...
6: I mean, think about how much you have to do to keep that a secret. That's crazy.
0: And apparently his dad is a big mouth and can't keep a secret. So then the worst part is they can't tell anybody else either. Like they can't tell his mom, mm-hmm. who is good at keeping secrets, but it's in your family when you're like, what did you think about blah, blah, blah? And
6: poor Mama Kelsey.
0: Yeah.
6: What'd she do?
1: Allegedly, she has a condo in South Tampa.
0: I know it's somewhere. I know it's somewhere in Florida, but I don't know if it's South Tampa. But if it is, sorry about it.
6: Really?
1: Allegedly, yeah. Well, I was doing the chair when I had
0: a store?
1: A retail store.
0: There you go.
1: And I had Taylor Swift's likeness on a chair. And I did one for Tina for her birthday.
6: Yeah.
1: But anyway, I didn't make it. Eddie DeBartolo's family member did. So anyway, licensing rights, selling a Taylor Swift chair. But anyway, they said, I'm going to show this to Donna. She lives next door to me over by the new restaurant called Landon over there by, over by Panera. And
0: why don't you Google map it for everybody so everyone knows where her house is? Why don't you just do that? My God.
1: Only 10 people know. I'm going to hand call all of them.
0: Well, one of the things they were talking about, Tina, and why I know this information is just killing my brain, but they are trying to figure out what state they should sign their prenup. Because you got
2: to
0: have a prenup.
2: Geez.
0: So apparently he owns a property in Kansas City area. He also owns property in a couple other states, and one of them is Florida because they bought the house for his mom here. So they're trying to figure out what the best state is for a prenup, one that honors prenups all the way through.
6: You can't just have one prenup that talks about every property that you have?
0: Apparently, it depends on what state, like, that you own property. You pick the one that's friendliest to a prenup so that there's no argument at the end of the whole thing. Because she's worth $1.5 billion.
6: Yeah.
1: Let me go check my gold digger file over here. Yeah. Let's do that.
0: You ain't got no prenup.
1: I do not have one. Whatever.
6: I was going to say something about her. Now I can't remember.
1: There's all about love, okay? We don't need no prenups.
6: That's not true.
0: That's not true.
6: Not in this day and age.
1: All the hoes out there.
0: Exactly. All right.
1: Eric, are you going to make your chick sign a prenup?
2: Probably.
1: For all this big Cox cash?
2: Yeah, well, yeah. COX cash. Well, we'll see. We'll see. We will say, see, I saved you guys. That's all right.
0: Thank you.
6: Oh, my God.
0: Thank you.
6: I just got a mini heart attack.
1: Chug-a-log. Let's keep moving. Where are we at, Heather? Wrap it up. Twice.
0: I don't know. I don't know. Hey, did you guys see? You remember we were talking about Like, because we went and saw Journey, and you're saying the guy was yelling, like, oh, where's Steve Perry?
6: Steve Perry.
0: even though the singer that's in there sounds exactly like Steve Perry.
2: They did a great job finding him.
0: So does half the band, though, apparently. But one of the people that's struggling in his own band is Vince Neil. And I didn't see the full thing of the American Idol finale, but Motley Crue got up there and they sang with Carrie Underwood.
1: Well, yes, it was awesome.
0: Yeah. Well, Carrie Underwood is a tremendous singer, and poor Vince Neil got out there trying to sing as well with her. And he was struggling and having a hard time, but a lot of people didn't realize until afterwards when they were all bashing him online that apparently Vince Neil had a massive stroke. And couldn't walk, and was and had
1: it was
0: to learn
1: a few years back, right?
0: Yeah, and so he had to learn how to rewalk, how to talk again, how to do all these things, and nobody understood. Like, for him to have been able to get up on that stage and to perform at all, is mind-boggling. And I saw this very interesting interview with Nikki Sixx, and he was like, you know, the fact that he was on the stage with us is a gift. Because there's no way that we thought he was going to be able to come back from that. And I guess they're going to start touring again
1: this summer.
0: But they have to wait until he's fully recuperated. He has to go back in for more physical therapy.
1: There is nobody that's gotten more booty than Vince.
6: Did you guys watch The Dirt?
1: I watched it. I didn't read it.
0: I tried to watch it, but at some point it just felt so dirty that I had to turn it off.
6: Yeah. I just remember them talking about they were partying somewhere.
1: That's the book from Motley Crue, right?
6: Yeah. And it was on Netflix, wasn't it? And they were partying at somebody's house or something. They're like, oh, we need more beer. And they took off in his Ferrari, Lamborghini, whatever it was, and he just totally annihilated that car. I mean, he's lucky he's still here anyway.
0: In that wreck, there was a singer of another band, and I can't think of the name of it right now, but he ended up passing away in that accident.
1: Oh, that's right.
0: And Vince ended up having to live with that forever because that was his best friend. And he said the memory of that, the one thing that stuck out to him is when he got out of the car, he didn't remember what had happened, but he looked over and saw, I think the guy's name was Razzle, and he looked over and saw his high top tennis shoe was on the ground, and he was like, where's my friend? And
6: how did he not get in trouble for that?
0: He did. He got a lot of trouble.
6: Did he go to jail? I don't remember him being in jail.
1: He married our Hooters friend, Heidi Mark. They had a marriage for a couple years. She's in The Dirt. There's a scene where they're out in the water somewhere in some island, and anyway, she's like, you're cheating on me. She had arrived with her bags. Anyway, we'll tell it another time. It's crazy. Everybody, thank you. For all those we've lost, men and women.
0: Right, we celebrate, well, we honor you, I should say. This weekend, we honor you for all that you've given for the country. Thank you. We appreciate it.
1: Have a good Memorial Day with your family. We love you guys.
0: We'll see you next weekend. I'm Heather.
1: And I'm BL.
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21: 3 to 2 o'clock. Saturday afternoon, Memorial Day weekend, the Mike O Radio Show. Mike O, Corey Carnell coming to you live from Brandon Hyundai over off the Adamo Drive in Brandon. We'll be here till 4 o'clock. Stop by, say hello. Got some ticket giveaways, got some Yeti cooler giveaways. We got an axe throwing contest. We got a damn three-ring circus, Corey Carnell.
22: We really do. We do. We really do, my fellow.
21: We have dancing red things over there.
22: Wacky waving inflatable arm flailing too, man.
21: Yeah, oh, look at that. Almost like a head-on crash right here. Oh, no, that's just an alarm.
22: Oh, they're trying to find their car in front of us.
21: They're trying to find their... There you go. Show off to a great start so far. Someone walked up here talking to us as we're about to go on the air. They had treats in their hand. Right. What was the first thing you thought?
22: That she was, because it sounded like she said banana pudding. So I thought she was just walking up here, same as you, just bringing us banana pudding to sample.
21: You think she was mocking me with the bananas?
22: No.
21: No? Okay. I'm just wondering.
22: Not at all.
21: Yeah. Hello. How are you? Someone's rolling up here with treats and stuff, like, all right, goody. And then there's nothing. Then she walks away. It's just like every woman in my life.
22: Yeah.
21: Has come in. You come up talking to me, and then you leave nothing behind.
22: Talking to me when I can't talk right now, and then flaunting your goodies, and then turning around and walking away.
21: My goodies. My goodies. You know that song?
22: Yeah.
21: Oh, there you go.
22: By, what is it? A Ciara?
21: Ciara. Yeah. Ciara, married to Russell Wilson.
22: Mm-hmm.
21: Allegedly, she was a virgin.
22: Until
21: they married.
22: I
21: thought she had a kid. How is that bad?
22: I thought there was a rumor that Ciara was a man.
21: What?
22: At one point.
21: I have not heard that rumor.
22: Yeah.
21: Really?
22: Yeah, I feel like it.
21: Wasn't there a rumor way back when Lady Gaga was really big and coming that she was a man?
22: Yeah.
21: And there was a video of her, like, some junk coming out of her stuff?
22: That I don't know.
21: There was
22: I
21: a video. Maybe that was AI before AI was a thing.
22: I really remember that was a rumor for, like, a short time that Ciara, because something about Bow Wow... Something. I don't know. This is also, 20 years ago, so I really...
21: She's been around 20 years?
22: Right?
21: No way.
22: Ciara... Yeah, because Missy Elliott introduced her.
21: Oh, really?
22: Yeah.
21: All right.
22: I feel like it was back in 2006.
21: Did Missy Elliott introduce the vibe as well?
22: No, that was Mary J. Blige.
21: Mary J. Blige, not Missy Elliott.
22: Yeah, yeah.
21: Mary J. Blige with Family Affair.
22: Yep. For what? We played that for what? 24 hours?
21: Was it 24 hours?
22: I think so,
21: Did
22: we
21: really?
22: Yeah.
21: There's been, and I'm not saying this to brag or anything, I've had so many different station launches in my career that they stick out. Like, Family Affair sticks out with the vibe launching when we did Hot and we did LMFAO.
22: Right.
21: Like, every time I heard that song afterwards, I'd be like, oh, yeah, it's when we launched Hot. And then I remember when I was over at the other place and we launched the R&B station. I remember the first song was Hey Ya. And then when we launched a country station at the other place, Thunder Rolls.
22: Nice.
21: Which was funny because our old station that we flipped was called Thunder.
22: That's funny.
21: So, yeah, it was kind of like, that was kind of hard.
22: Because
21: I like that station.
22: I feel like I was in the studio when we flipped Vibe.
21: Yeah.
22: I was in the studio when we did something monumental with 97X as well. I don't, it wasn't going to You Control the Music because I was still a listener at that time. But there was the next iteration of that, because I remember it was me, Joel, Dan Connolly. I think Jenna was in there.
7: When 97X
22: shut down? There was something else that that happened in there. And we were transitioning to the next something. And I think it had to do with...
7: Was that Champagne and stuff?
22: I don't remember. It was probably in 2015.
7: Oh, okay.
22: 16, somewhere around there.
7: I don't think I had X at that time.
22: No. This was before that. This was back when I was... I think I was just on air.
7: So I remember... I can't remember what we played, the last song we played on the Bone before we went All Talk.
22: Yeah.
7: There was a song. I remember just flipping over and there was a lot of talk of what that last song would be. Which I don't think it was Video Killed the Radio. I can't remember what it was. I do remember the first ever format change that I was a part of. I was also a casualty. Only time in radio I'd gotten fired. Down in Miami, when we went from a rock station, 97 GTR, to the coast, their AC station, the very last song we played was Rock and Roll Ain't Noise Pollution. And then we flipped format at 5 o'clock while we were doing a live broadcast from Summers on the Beach in Fort Lauderdale.
22: What?
7: So.
22: What?
7: Yeah. So, it.
22: What type of music did Coast play? Because obviously you said
7: a lot
22: rock.
7: Of old, kind of what Dove is playing now.
22: Oh man! Kind of what Dove you essentially went from Eagle to Dove.
7: No, we went harder. It was harder than Eagle. Made Eagle look like a sissy station.
22: So
7: it's funny. I had gotten let go the Monday before we changed formats, and the reason why they let go back then is that all of corporate came down to do the changeover, and nobody knew who all the corporate people looked like except for me.
22: Gotcha.
7: Because I was part of the management team, and we had corporate. This back in the day when Cox Media Group used to spend money, they would fly everybody out to Colorado, and we do a whole programming summer for a week.
22: Oh, nice.
7: Be golf in the morning, tennis in the morning, talking in seminars, for a couple hours in the afternoon, and everybody would drink and eat the rest of the day.
22: That's so great.
7: So I knew and there was a big fat management staff. It was a big fat programming staff. There was a lot of people getting drunk and drinking and eating steak on the company dime.
22: Nice.
7: Back in the day when you could do that stuff. So I knew what the format changes and the people who were in charge of those looked like. So they let me go on Monday because that started on Tuesday. So I had to go Friday to pick up my last check. So I go Friday, this is back when paper checks, right? I go in and I see all the people. And this is I had a brick phone at the time. And so I called somebody who was were broadcasting and I go, something's going on. I believe we're changing format today. And sure enough, we're broadcast live from Summers on the Beach. Never forget it. Chuck Nolan was there. He was our afternoon guy. And at 5 o'clock, our Judy T, who was our board, I said, hey, man, a bunch of people are coming in here, and we're stopping music at 5 o'clock. Last song we're going to play. And they go, what's the last song we should play? And I go, Rock and Roll Ain't Noise Pollution. And someone else in the studio said the same thing. And we played it and got drunk at Summers on the Beach at 5 o'clock on a Friday.
22: So what happened to the rest of the broadcast? Or did the broadcast end at 5?
7: It ended right at 5 o'clock.
22: Man.
7: And for 2 hours, there were grown men crying. Because there were people out of careers at that point. Yeah. Some people were a little bit older and stuff. And me, I'm going what am I going to do? So that was my first radio station I ever worked at. I had no idea. It's I'm screwed. I'm never going to work in radio again.
22: Man.
7: And, and the rest is history. 97 GTR was a good station until, back then, Cox Corporate, not good as far as programming. Now, very good at programming.
22: I hear stories of GTR, 97 GTR.
7: Yeah, it was 97.3. It was the first station I ever worked at. That was at the day when record companies used to do stuff, and you used to be able, we brought... The Who was coming together for their first tour in 15 years. And I remember sitting across the table from Ron Cohen, who's the president of Live Nation, that there were two other rock stations down there. WSHE, She's Only Rock and Roll, which was at 103.5, and Zeta 94.9. And Ron Cohen goes to me, okay. He goes, I'm either going to make your career or make it a living hell. I go, what? He says, The Who's coming to town. You got to guarantee we're going to sell 40,000 tickets. And I go, yeah, what not? He goes, you have to pay the difference between every ticket sold up to 40,000, if not, but you'll get 100% of the 100% of it. You'll get all the tickets you want. You'll get this, that, the other, exclusive. We were in a battle at the time. So I go to my boss, Mike Disney, and I go, so here's the deal. And so before I talk to our morning show, Herman and McBean, and I go, hey, we got to do this. And McBean goes, definitely right. Damn right we got to do it. He goes, you're a pussy if you don't go into Mike Disney and make it happen. I mean, I've only been in jail maybe a year. So I go all right. So I'm going to the Disney's office and I go, and he goes, are you willing to put your career on? And I go, yeah.
22: That doesn't sound so confident.
7: Yeah, he goes, are you well? I go, yeah, I stand behind it. I go, I think that he, and he goes to me, he goes, well, the show in Denver has only sold 25,000 tickets. He goes, you're pretty much would be taking our marketing budget for the rest of the next year and the year and a half, and you'd be wasting it on this. I'm like, all right, we'll do it. Thank God we sold 53,000 tickets.
22: Yay. Nice.
7: So we made a buck a ticket off each one, so we made 13 grand over 40.
22: Oh, yeah.
7: So that and the exclusive, right? So, but that was one of those. I had a friend at Ticketmaster who would give me updates every day how they were selling. So once we hit the 40,000 mark, I didn't care. So
22: did you think for a second that you wouldn't hit it? Like, did it stall for a little bit? Were you, did it have a like a poor start?
7: Well, I remember, so that was at a time when rock was definitely in focus, and so the Miami Arena had just opened up in Miami. It was a brand new venue, and we were selling out concerts left and right.
22: Okay.
7: Now, The Who was an older band, so I was thinking, like, okay, and so I forget who came in. I think it was, I want to say it was Journey came into town and didn't sell out Miami, and I'm going, like, all right, that's not a good one, but Journey, different than The Who. And so they flew us up to Radio City Music Hall in New York to see Tommy at Radio City Music Hall, which was the only time they performed Tommy. And, like, scalp tickets back then in 1988 were going for $1,500.
22: Damn!
7: So that's when I knew. I was like, all right, this will do well. Denver, who cares that they didn't sell out? I think we'll be all right. And at on sale, we hit $20,000. And I go, like, all right, we're half the way there. And then we had about a three-month ramp up. And sure enough, we had over 40,000 3 weeks before the show.
22: Nice.
7: Yeah, we were fine.
22: Hell yeah.
7: So I was sweating for a little bit there. Every time I got paid, I was like, this could be the last paycheck I have. This could be it. Might have to take that job after on the Publix deli. Not that there's anything wrong with that, but I think that was my fallback plan.
22: Oh, man.
7: Oh, yeah. That would become the firefighter I should have became. But there you go.
22: That would have been nice. You'd have had a pension right now.
7: My friend Tim Boyle, man, up in the Carolinas, got two pensions. He retired from two different fire departments. Should have totally done that. But radio's been so good to me, right?
22: Yeah.
7: Who cares about pensions, Corey? Who cares about 401ks? We get to work because we're sitting outside of Brandon Hyundai over off Adamo. We get free concert tickets every now and then. You got to see Pitbull last week.
22: Dale. Dude, that was a good show. I have never seen
7: Mr. 305?
22: Mr. Worldwide. I have never seen so many damn bald caps in my entire life. We were on the way out there, and one of the girls is like, "Oh my God, look at that!" And an entire car full of girls has nothing but bald caps on. Got out there. Shout out to our guy Rich. Always nice seeing him out there. So yep. Yeah, it was nice. We were up in the lawn for a little bit, then we made our way down to the seated area and got to see him. It was a good show, but I will say a couple of fish out of water over that way. So
7: what do you mean?
22: Like, it was I had four tickets and there was four of us, but there was two Hispanic girls and they were dancing. They were into it. They were dancing. And then me and Courtney, we weren't really, like, we were trying to get into it, but I don't know that we'd really knew the music, so we were mainly just standing there with our arms crossed, trying to bounce to the music, trying to bob to the music. But it was fun regardless.
7: Did he have an opener?
22: Yeah, it was what was his name?
7: Lil Jon.
22: Yeah.
7: Okay.
22: Yeah, Lil Jon. Lil Jon was out there. We got to see like the last maybe 10-15 minutes of him.
7: Did they do any crossover together?
22: I guess they have a song together or a couple songs. So he came out. Lil Jon came out for Pitbull's set and played their songs together, so it was fun. It was good, though.
7: See, that's what Pitbull toddlers should do, some Pitbull songs.
22: Dolly.
7: That'd be funny, right?
22: Yeah. We went
7: Josh
22: over
7: singing Mr. 305, Mr. Worldwide.
22: We were trying to, it's funny, because she was like, I'm trying not to drink. I don't really want to drink tonight. And I was like, all right, that's fine. So we were planning on not drinking, and at one point she goes, this really isn't my vibe. You want to go grab a shot?
7: How was Howard Alliance there for concession? The show was sold out.
22: It wasn't too bad. I will say, I ran into Abby. Is that Isaiah talking about? Yeah. Talk more into the mic.
7: Into the mic. I pushed it away.
22: There you go.
7: Yeah, there you go.
22: I ran into Abby, one of our part-time girls, not from Magic, but our part-time promo girls, and she hooked it up with a free drink. So she has a little
7: old Abby.
22: Yeah,
7: Ashley.
22: No, Abby.
7: Abby.
22: Yeah. Abigail?
7: Abigail. Oh, she's still with us.
22: Yeah, yeah. Oh, okay. I feel like she's still with us. If not, because I even said as she walked away, I go, I haven't seen her in like 3 months. I don't even know if she works with.
7: That's the one thing that I'm glad. I love Ashley, who worked for us, was great, but I'm glad she's not because she would steal all the promo
22: decks. She would pick all of them.
7: Because
22: off,
7: all the staff wants to go work and do because they think they're going to work their lives in concerts forever. So, I mean, that's fantastic. Chase that dream, man.
22: Yeah.
7: But, damn, we need people here on radio.
22: Yeah, but she was writing me like a free drink ticket, and I was like, hey, she's with me too. Can I get a second one? So. We had a couple drinks, went back, and we enjoyed it. So it was fun. It was good. It was a good time.
7: Speaking of the app, tomorrow night, Triumph.
22: Yeah.
7: Not the dog, like you like to say.
22: I poop on you. Or whatever he says.
7: So they kind of need some ticket sales over there to see Triumph the band.
22: Right.
7: They should have put Triumph the dog or Triumph the band. It would have sold well.
22: Triumph opening. Yeah. Triumph squared.
7: I've never seen Triumph the dog.
22: I haven't seen either.
7: I've heard the band on CD. I was kind of going to go, but I don't think I'm going to go.
22: No.
7: If you'd like to go see Triumph the band, call Isaiah, 800-771-1025. I was listening to Sad Weirdos last night a little bit because I was going through a little bit of depression last night.
22: All right.
7: So I'm listening to Sad Weirdos, and the stager still has the 579-1025.
22: Call now. The 727 number?
7: Yeah.
22: Yeah, we got to get rid of that.
7: Yeah, we got to update that. Imaging, you would think we're going to have that.
22: Right? What do you do when you go through a little depressive episode like that? Not to get Sad Weirdos, but what do you normally do? Because I know what I do, and people say it's not healthy.
7: So I... In the past, so I've gone through several iterations of where I've just, like, downward spiral. And one was, like, you know, right after COVID when my boss changed over to a new boss and that boss didn't treat me the best. And it's sad, too, because, one, when I got this boss, this new boss, new direct report, I kind of liked the guy. I thought he was cool. I always heard such great things about him. I didn't really deal with him a lot before that. So I'm going like, this is great. I'm going to have a boss who's one, great sense of humor, great personality, blah, blah, blah, blah, blah. This is going to be fantastic. Our first meeting, he risked me a new a-hole and pretty much said everything that except that I got fired.
22: Jesus.
7: Which I found out after he left, months afterwards, that he tried getting me fired keep the previous person, right? And I never did anything wrong to this guy, you know? And it was just like, whatever. And so there would be days because him and then another program director we had on the station at the time, they would take turns of making my life a living hell.
22: Yeah.
7: Now, I thought the very first PD we had on that station on 101.5 was a good guy, bad people person towards me. Again, I wasn't one of his handpicked people. So I went through with him, and then Shark, who was the PD of Bone, just tagged along because it was in vogue, and Shark can't make a decision as far as management stuff, in my opinion, with me, of course, and not everybody else. Shark was good for other people, not for me. So I'm going like, you know, I thought I left all that behind, and so then this happened again, and I just like, here I go again. And when I came over from the other place, and Keith was like, oh, you're going to love it here. It's going to be great. You're going to have all this free will, and you're going to be able to do this, blah, blah, blah, blah, blah, blah, blah. And then it all changed.
22: Jesus.
7: And so I was like, all right. And then thank God for Jason Meter.
22: Right.
7: Because when he came over, by then, and I had to deal with it for, 3 years of going through this hell, then the one person left at 101.5, and then soon after my boss left, then John Brennan became my boss, and then, you know, Jason came in, and it was like, oh, hallelujah, God does answer prayers. It's a real thing, you know? So, you know, how I used to deal with it, long story short, I tried to work out. There's been a couple times, but I was thinking about this last night because I was thinking pretty deep. It's just like I call it paralyzed. I get paralyzed by the thought process.
22: Yes.
7: And so when I first had all this stuff happen back in the day, I got paralyzed. I was just like – I went through about a week and a half, 2 weeks to where I did everything from look for another job to see if I could just quit and collect unemployment to like whatever. And I talked myself out of it and got myself right in the head. And then yesterday, man, I just got some bad news that I imagine it was going to happen sooner or later, but it happened yesterday as far as the bad news. And I was paralyzed. I just like, I don't know what to do. And I was tired. I was just like in a funk. And so I took a nap. I got up from the nap. My therapy was petting my dogs for about a good half hour. And then I say, you know what? I got to get the frick out of the house. And so I got out of the house and I went to the gym with the inclination to work out. And, like, literally, I don't think I could have lifted 10 pounds last night. I was
22: really?
7: I was down there. And I was listening, and I tease about Shark in Spanish, but as much as I have negative to say about Shark, I will say his voice is very calming. And he is, you know, and hearing Spanish yesterday, I haven't heard Spanish in a long time. That kind of lifted my spirits a little bit. I mean, I know Spanish didn't exactly go the way things we wanted them to for the most part, but, you know, hearing his upbeat voice kind of helped a little bit. And then I did something really stupid and bad.
22: What's that?
7: I went to Jeremiah's.
22: Oh, I was going to say ice cream.
7: And I was going to enjoy the Jeremiah's so much, except I don't know what happened and why they did this. They did the worst thing possible to my ice cream, which I always get the orange smash all the time.
22: Okay.
7: So instead of getting the small, I got the tadpole. I know this is very exciting and riveting for all the people listening out there. But they messed up my order so bad because when I got it, there was a bunch of rainbow sprinkles on it. And I'm going, I freaking hate sprinkles. But I got it for free because I had the rewards. Oh, yes, I'm a fat F. So I'm going like, you know what? I'm not going to return it. I'm not going to make the girl do it again. So I'm sitting there as I'm on my way to the gym eating this tadpole with the sprinkles that tasted like vomit in my mouth and reluctantly ate it all and then went to the gym. Instead of working out, I just sat in the sauna for a half an hour.
22: Sweat it all out.
7: Look, I was drenched.
22: Yeah.
7: And then I went home, and I was still like, I was like, I got to go to bed. I took a shower, went to bed, and I woke up this morning. Laid in bed for about a 25 minutes, and I go like, you know what? I got to get out of screw this, and I just snapped myself up and was done.
22: See, I feel like going to the gym and working out is a good therapeutic way to do all that, but I can't, like, I can't get lost in my thoughts while I'm at the gym because, like, we're being told what to do and what's to

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3: Good programming on a Friday night. I still say, and I stand by this, even though it was in last night at a time when I probably needed it, that show still should be on a Sunday.
4: Yeah.
3: Friday night, I mean, as you're driving a pit bull toddler, if you're hearing that, it's like,
4: Friday night, you want to, I feel like John might have mentioned this, where like, because John, on Fridays, they do In the Mix. Like, where,
3: Senna,
4: like,
3: yeah.
4: So he was like, what about like a Friday night show from 7 to 9 or 7 to 11 or maybe even later or whatever, but like, it's In the Mix, and it's them playing dance music like that, but they're talking, and they're having a good time, and it's just, it's like a nonstop party vibe, and it could be sponsored by a drink, it could be whatever, like that would be a nonstop party vibe.
3: So, I was thinking before they move, so normally, during Lightning season, 7 to 9, we have the Lightning,
4: yeah, that's true.
3: The Bolts on the Bone, 7 to 8 or 7 to 9?
4: I think it's 1 hour.
3: 1 hour, 7 to 8.
4: Yeah.
3: So I thought about us, instead of working on a Saturday, because we have so many events anyway, to do Friday night, 7 to 10, or the 8 to 10 of Lightning.
4: Okay.
3: But then I feel like that show would take it personally, like we were trying to steal their time yet again. Because there were times we would flip, and we'd have to do noon to 2, and they would have to do 2 to 4 or whatever.
4: Yeah.
3: And I think that the person doing that show thinks I'm doing this stuff on purpose. I'm not. But, I mean, I was thinking, like, man, I think our show would be better on a Friday night, because I would have us out at different places. If there was something going on Friday night, we'd be there.
4: That would be fun, yeah.
3: You know?
4: That would be.
3: Back when I was at the other place, we used to do Radio Ybor, and we would sit in a glass front bar on Ybor on 7th, and we would have a mic outside, and we would just be talking to everybody going back and forth and stuff and having just like that crowd vibe. And I would do something like that again. I don't think necessarily Ybor is the place to go. But
4: first Friday, downtown St. Pete.
3: First Friday, yeah. But what do you do the other 3 Fridays? Wasn't there a 3rd Friday in Safety Harbor?
4: There was, yeah.
3: Is that still a thing?
4: Yeah, and if not, we can bring it back.
3: You know the place to go is Newport Richey, downtown 8th Street?
4: Dude, it really is.
3: I think you could rotate between DTSP on Central for First Friday. I think you could probably go to Main Street on Newport Richey. I think you could do Safety Harbor. I think you could do downtown Dunedin right there on Main Street there. And then if you want to bring it to town, there's got to be like that crate up in Wesley Chapel.
4: Yeah, that's not a bad idea.
3: This guy's going to back right in us.
4: Nah, he's got it.
3: Nah, he's good. I'm kidding. Wesley Chapel's another great idea. That place is booming at night. So.
4: Yeah.
3: I don't know. I think out loud a lot on the thoughts and things that we could do. And at the end of the day, all I really care is making the station better and
4: having it reach
3: more people. That's all. Do we have a winner yesterday for Bone? For $1,000?
4: No, I don't know. I know Eagle had one.
3: Eagle had one and Vibe had one.
4: Yeah.
3: When was the last Bone winner?
4: I think it was one this week.
3: Hey, you guys are slacking.
4: Yeah, man. Come on. Both those phones.
3: I liked it better. Did you like it better like in the app or the 70123?
4: No, the app is much better.
3: Is it?
4: Yeah, because there's multiple avenues. There's the app. They can also go on the web and do it. Like if you couldn't text it or if it was like an error or whatever, nobody was getting through.
3: Nobody?
4: Ain't nobody getting through.
3: Ain't nobody getting through. Speaking of ain't nobody getting through, we'll take some calls. Give away those Triumph tickets, right, Isaiah? Anyone calling in for those yet? I know it's a hot commodity.
5: I had one, but hung up right when I was picking up.
3: So. Why'd you hang up on them?
5: I didn't.
4: You son of a bitch.
5: I mean, when people hear my voice, that's what happens, man. I mean, they just hang up.
3: Maybe Black Crow Sticks. Christine, is there a coffee place around here? Is there a coffee place around here? Oh, that's not. I want a coffee. Anyway, never mind. No, maybe not.
4: Burger King.
3: Burger. Oh, screw you! By the way, Burger King. Screw you, Corey Cardinal. I was thinking of you all last Saturday night for all the wrong reasons.
4: You're welcome.
3: We'll talk about why next. The Mike O Radio Show broadcasted live with Mike O, Corey Cardinal from Brandon Hyundai off of Adamo Drive. Come on by and see us. We'll be here till 4 on 102.5 The Bone.
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22: See, I figured we were going to come back with some type of jockstrap. Just, you know, suitable rock track. Isaiah is always good with digging really shallow for the music, so thank you for that. Welcome to the jungle. Not exactly a jungle out here. We are at Brandon Hyundai off of Adamo in Brandon. 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
22: See, pretty much they're saying, we're going to pay you to drive our car.
23: Yeah, exactly.
22: Yeah.
23: They're like, yo, get down here. We got a deal for you.
22: We're going to hook you up.
23: For you. Yeah.
22: Yeah, and if you come down here, in addition to getting that car, we're going to hook you up with whether it's this Yeti cooler or some Busch Gardens tickets or some concert tickets. Not just Triumph. We got other concert tickets.
23: We got all sorts of stuff.
22: All kinds of, hey, we'll bribe you. Anything to get you in here to get that car. And then they're going to pay you off on top of it.
23: Yeah.
22: So, yeah, do that.
23: Hop in there, get a little test drive, get a little $150 gift card.
22: There you go.
23: There you go.
22: Brandon Hyundai right here on Adamo Drive in Brandon, just off of 301.
23: Remember the Adamo.
22: The Alamo. Alamo, Corey. You know, Corey, I consider you one of my favorite people at the station.
23: I appreciate that. Honestly, I feel the same.
22: Until last week. Last week, I was cursing you up and down. If you take us back to a week, you know what we got to start doing is making sure that we have, like, voice audio from the last show. So if we reference something, we can let the audience know what we're doing.
23: Do a sounder.
22: So I'm sure there's some new listeners. So last week, we're talking about, for some reason, why were we talking about Taco Bell?
23: We were talking about, I don't remember, just food in general, asking like what I normally eat, my rebuilt meals, and I said that I still eat fast food. I still eat Taco Bell once a week.
22: I think it was Taco Bell. Maybe it was Taco Viva. I think one of them had a slug line back in the 90s called Run for the Border.
23: That's Taco Bell.
22: That's Taco Bell?
23: Yeah, okay, I know my Bell.
22: I kind of had... a similar situation last Saturday. After our little talk and everything, I'm going like, I'm hungry as I'm heading home after a Mike O radio show last week. I'm going like, there's a Taco Bell off of Kennedy that maybe I could just stop by and get, like, I don't know, beef taco, something light.
23: Right.
22: Which I'm thinking light and Taco Bell don't go together, but I'm thinking the two things I had being the beef taco, soft, and a cheese quesadilla rolled up. Thinking it's not that bad, right?
23: Yeah.
22: I could totally do that. I'm not going to feel too guilty. I'm not going to put on that many more calories than a normal protein shake.
23: Right.
22: So I'm going to see what I can do here. So I sit through the drive-thru. And when I tell you, I have not been to Taco Bell in probably a good 15 years. Chase was probably about 7-8 years old last time we went. So it's been about 15 years.
23: Really?
22: So I have not ordered, gone through the drive-thru, gone off the main menu, Uber Eats it, nothing. I go up to the drive-thru, and I'm flummoxed immediately. They go, are you ordering on the app today? I'm going, huh? I didn't know you could do such a thing. Okay, if I'm ordering off the app, why am I coming to the drive-thru?
23: Typical boomer move.
22: Shut up, Corey Cardinal. Tell him the story. So then I said, no, I'm going to order regular. And I ordered a soft beef taco, no tomatoes, no onions. just pretty much beef, cheese, and lettuce.
0: Yeah.
22: Right? And then I said, I want the quesadilla rolled up, but just cheese, nothing else with it.
23: I think they really have a cheese roll up.
22: I think that's what they want to call it, but I think I was ordering something different off the menu that didn't quite jive with what I was saying. But anyways, the guy figured it out. I think I flummoxed him for a little bit. I think he was a little, I took him off his game, but got through. And one thing I'll say about fast food, there was a line from Lethal Weapon when Joe Pesci was with Riggs and Murtaugh. He goes, they F you in the drive-thru, which has been my history at a lot of fast food places. They do F you at the drive-thru, seem to get your order wrong. However, the gentleman at Taco Bell gave me a great order. Even when I got to the window, I said, hey, I didn't order in advance. Can I get some of those cinnamon twists? You still got those? He goes, yeah. I go, yeah, hook me up with those, too.
0: Let me get it.
22: So, yeah, I got some cinnamon twists to go in my little meal.
0: All right.
22: Complete giant. I would say cheat meal, but I've cheated probably out of the 25 or 30 meals I had last week. I think I cheated on 28 of them. Having said that, I get through, and being the fat F that I've been lately, I can't wait to get home to eat this stuff.
0: You got
22: to
0: eat it in the car.
22: It smells good, right?
0: Yeah.
22: So I'm going, okay, I'm going to go with the beef taco first. Ate it. Woofed it down by the time I got past the airport. Delicious. Wasn't exactly a grade F meat that they advertised, but still, you said what, grade C?
23: It's C, yeah.
22: C, yeah. I'll give it about a C. And then I had the cinnamon twist.
23: Yeah.
22: It's kind of give me a little sweet. Those were good. They seemed like an never-ending bag of cinnamon twists. It was great. Small order. And then I got to the cheese quesadilla by the time I hit the veteran. So I'm taking you. I go from Kennedy up around 60 to the past the airport to the Veterans Expressway all the way up to Pasco County. So I'm just getting on the Veterans, and I started munching down that cheese quesadilla. By the time I got to about Citrus Park, there was something going on in my stomach. I had no idea what it was. It's a feeling I haven't felt in quite a long time.
23: Really? That quick?
22: It went right through. It was a run for the border for real.
23: I do not understand that. Like, as long as I've ever eaten Taco Bell, like, I might feel sick later, like, but it's well later. It's maybe the next day where I was like, oh, maybe that wasn't maybe I shouldn't have used so many Diablo sauces. But it's never like I'm eating and then all of a sudden, 30 minutes later, I'm just like, well, gotta run.
22: It was just like my stomach was like doing those things where it's making noises that it's not used to making. And, you know, basically when I said my cheat meals, I eat a lot of protein bars, a lot of stuff, probably with protein bars with sugar. Maybe at night I get a little snack hungry and I'll have some chips and stuff like that or some chocolate chip cookies. This stuff just made my stomach go on its own personal civil war, man. It's bad.
23: Maybe I'm just used to it.
22: I guess. I have no tolerance for it. So be that as it may, as I was cursing you the whole way home, by the time everything was done with that meal, I'm going like, that's probably another, if I live another 15 years, maybe I'll have Taco Bell again. Yeah. Maybe that'll be the death knell for me, the way to just go out on top and in style.
23: I almost had Taco Bell on the way out here.
22: Oh, I just can't.
23: Yeah.
22: I just can't. That was a good one, good run, one time only. Not going to happen again.
23: Yeah. It's not bad.
22: It was bad.
23: That's funny.
22: I'm used to, so like for like Mexican food, normally Chipotle.
23: I love, yeah.
22: Yeah, that's good. At least with there and stuff. You know, it's good. It's supposed to be healthy ingredients, so you find out most of it's cyanide. But that, having said that, that's more delicious than Taco Bell.
23: There's Los Mariachas. There's
22: Los Mariachas, what's that?
23: It's another, like, restaurant. Another Mexican restaurant. Kind of like Carmelita's.
22: So, 54th, there was the Angry Gringo, the Grumpy Gringo?
23: Grumpy Gringo, yeah.
22: I did not like that one time I went. Carmen told me about it. I went and tried it out. Did not like it.
23: I don't know if I've had one, because Carmen will get it every once in a while, and she gets, they do BOGOs in the morning. And I feel like there's been a time or two where she's asked me. But I feel like I've already eaten breakfast that day, so I didn't partake. But yeah, she
1: They're
23: talks
1: really
23: about
1: good.
23: It all the time.
22: We had Taco Dirty this week.
23: Yeah, we did.
22: That place was good.
23: I had two bowls of that.
22: Same.
23: Dude, it was I had two rice bowls, slap full of chicken and steak, and oh man, it was mushrooms loaded up on so many damn mushrooms.
22: Yeah, that was good. See, that's more my style. Yeah. Something like that. A great palate.
23: And then I messed up. I did a rookie move, something I don't normally do. I looked and I go, oh, I like the color of that sauce. Let me go ahead and just use that.
22: Yeah.
23: And I didn't like taste it first. I didn't do a little bit. Didn't dabble. Like I just went clunk. I just like four spoonfuls. Mixed it all together. First bite, I go, damn, that's some spicy sauce.
22: Did you try that Shinedown hot sauce I gave you?
23: No.
22: Yeah, I want to try that.
23: No, I got to try that.
22: Speaking of Shinedown, they're in town next weekend.
23: Is that next weekend?
22: That's next weekend. The 30th or 31st. They're the same night as Kid Rock
23: and
22: Big
23: right.
22: and Rich.
23: Yeah, I'm going to head out that way. One of the guys from the gym, he's on tour with Shinedown right now, one of the like production guys. So he'll be at Benchmark. Yeah.
22: Yeah.
23: So.
22: That should be a good show. I think I'm gonna try to head out to that. I want to go to Kid Rock until I found out, like, all the tickets we have and that we've given away has to be a will call the night of the show.
23: Yeah, that's
22: I'm not dealing with will call.
23: Nah.
22: Not that I'm too good for it, just I'm not dealing with it.
0: I hate that. Like, lately, what did we get last week? It was Journey. Journey, we got the tickets 2 days before the show.
1: Yeah.
0: Had to get rid of all the tickets to all the listeners. Like, that creates a lot of stress on the department. Yeah. And now Kid Rock, we got to go through and let everybody know, like, hey, we're not going to be able to send you your tickets. You're going to have to go to the box office. Your name's going to be on there. And now it's just like a mess with, like, the tickets and location where you have to send it to.
1: Yeah, really.
0: Like, granted, people are going, like, what the hell? We don't care about your problem. It's not my problem. People who want tickets, their problem, too.
23: Yeah.
0: So
23: I had to wait until the day before to get my Pitbull tickets.
0: Yeah, well.
23: That jerk. Not you.
0: We'll see him tomorrow. Where? He's not here. No?
23: No.
0: Oh, okay. You know what would be going on tonight if the Canadians didn't bounce us out of the first
1: Son
0: round?
1: Of a bitch, man.
0: We'd be playing the Carolina Panthers. Yeah. Well, we would have had to get by Buffalo, but I think we could have got
1: we
0: by Buffalo.
1: We could have got through Buffalo. Yeah. Get out of here.
0: Yeah, we would have been Carolina.
1: Screw
0: Montreal's
1: you, Monica.
0: Up one game to nothing on the Carolina Hurricanes. They smacked the Canes the other night 6-2. Does it feel better that we lost, like, when we lost to the Panthers 2 years in a row? Does it feel better that we lost to the eventual Stanley Cup champion and now a team is doing better? Or is it still, it's a first-round loss and it sucks?
23: It's a first-round loss and it sucks, but I'm glad that we're losing to the team that's going all the way. Because otherwise, if we lose to a team who also sucks, then I'm like, ah, damn it. Like, they just weren't on their game that day.
0: Yeah, we lose to a team that gets swept in the next round and go, like, oh, we suck again.
23: Right. Like, what the hell was going on with that?
0: Yeah.
23: I am sweating.
0: It is hot out here. So how'd you like the logo today? We never rarely do social posts on ourselves. We rarely promote ourselves. We always do everybody else.
23: That is my biggest, not necessarily negative.
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1: 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Ain't got on me.
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0: Drive in Brandon. We're here till 4 o'clock. A little bit of technical difficulties. Sun is heating up, which leads me to believe, Corey Carl, it's going to be a hot as hell summer.
1: It is going to be so hot.
0: It's 92 degrees today on May, what, 23rd? Something like that?
1: I feel like that's what today is.
0: Yeah, May 23rd?
1: Yeah.
0: Imagine in the middle of August, middle of September. You know what? We're lucky for the most part we get to be inside AC.
1: Yeah.
0: There are times like today we're sitting outside. But God bless all you guys out there and women who are out dealing with our roads, who are dealing outside, digging ditches, doing lawn maintenance, doing roofs, doing any type of outside work. All you guys get, you AC, your HVAC guys who are up there in the attics where it's got to be 130 degrees. All I can say is, one, bless you. Secondly, make sure you guys and girls are hydrated, all right?
1: Dude, I worked outside in two different companies doing all that stuff, and I never drank a lick of water. It was always,
0: you're crazy.
1: Dude, it was either I didn't drink at all, or it was like I was drinking sodas.
0: Soda's the worst thing you could drink for.
1: But I was an idiot back then.
0: Make sure if you're working outside that you're hydrating.
1: Yeah. Man.
0: And you get those little salt packets that they sell, the flavored ones. They got one now that's an Arnold Palmer.
1: Now I believe in those things.
0: It's an Element.
1: Those are pretty good.
0: I usually drink the lemon, but I saw on their site last night that they have an Arnold Palmer flavor.
1: Ooh.
0: Totally going to be getting that.
1: I think Element has energy drinks as well.
0: Yeah, they do.
1: Awesome.
0: I've tried them. They're carbon. I didn't like them as much as I like the normal salt, but to each his own.
1: I tried this brand called Alani Nu.
0: Alani Nu, I heard of that. Yeah, I haven't tried it.
1: It's all right. When I was over, at Courtney's last night picking up, picking up her and Hallie for Pitbull. I had one of those, and then Hallie brought me in a couple for at the gym, and they're pretty tasty, but
0: yeah,
1: they're very, very strong flavored.
0: Right, like, they kind of overpower
1: you. Yeah.
0: Where the Element sugar packets or salt packets, it's not overpowering. It's a great hint, especially more water you mix, the least less salty it's going to taste.
1: Yeah.
0: But I mean, it's good. Normally, I take one of those getting up, and then while I'm at the gym as well. Keeps you hydrated during the day.
1: I don't take them anymore, but I used to take them. I used to drink them on the way to the gym. Like, I would put my creatine, my pre-workout, and my hydration packet all in one and just down that right when I was in the parking lot.
0: My pre-workout's pretty much coffee, black coffee.
1: Yeah, I don't want, like, that. I feel like it's just going to either go, you were talking about going right through me, or, like, it's going to dehydrate me way too much
0: because
1: it's already a diuretic.
0: You're
1: right,
0: so. It's a caffeine.
1: I'm not trying to do all that. Like, the pre-workout, it takes about 15 minutes to kick in, so I usually drink it 6:15 because my class starts at 6:30. So
0: my son
1: I should probably
0: takes
1: start
0: the,
1: taking a little
0: My
1: later.
0: Son takes the what bucked, or I forget what it's called.
1: Bucked up.
0: Bucked up.
1: Yeah.
0: And he goes, that gets him going. He goes, there's times I think that I'm going to explode out of my skin. It's like, yeah, I don't need that.
1: I tried that. I did the damn Instagram ad got me where it was a t-shirt, it was a shaker, and five, like, samples.
0: Good shakers, hard to find.
1: Yeah. And they were pretty tasty. One of them was, like, caffeine-free or whatever, and I go, why the hell would I want this? I'm trying to do a damn pre-workout. So.
0: Yeah. Normally, the Jocko Fuel stuff is good. The stuff that
1: I haven't tried that before.
0: Jocko has some hydration. He's also got some whey isolate protein.
1: Okay.
0: Here you are. Instead of sad weirdos, we're going to have to call ourselves, you know, bucked up weirdos.
1: Hell yeah, man.
0: Yeah.
1: Yeah, you saw that. You saw that post.
0: Yeah. Wait till you see tomorrow's post.
1: Dude, tomorrow's.
0: Tomorrow's post. We got, like, veins coming out of our veins.
1: Yeah.
0: Yeah.
1: And I have no hand.
0: Yeah. So as oh well,
1: I have no left hand. I go, wait, what?
0: What would happen? It was. I told the crop the picture. I didn't mean to crop it that much. Oh man. Speaking of AI and stuff like that, yeah, we don't promote the show enough. You know, we do for all the other shows, and I think by the time we get to our show, it's like, rat's ass.
1: Yeah.
0: But I did one today, and I'm doing one for tomorrow, so I figure we should probably just do more of it. What is your social media handles there, Corey Cardinal?
1: At the Corey Cardinal, Cory.
0: And is the, is it T-H-E or T-H-E-E?
1: Well, just one E.
0: Oh,
1: yeah,
0: there you go.
1: The Corey Cardinal.
0: See, when people say the, I think of two E's.
1: That's true, yeah, the Corey Cardinal.
0: Yeah, because when I see the Mike Calta Show, the Mike Calta Show, I was like, well, is it two E's? Is it
1: You're
0: one?
1: Right. Yeah. The Mike Calta Show or the Penthouse Club. You're right.
0: Oh, okay. The Penthouse Club, two E's?
1: Yeah,
0: the. Really? Did not know.
1: Yeah.
0: Have to check it out. I am the Mike Olivero with just one E, the Mike Olivero, two eyes around that V, though, on Instagram, and then Mike Olivero on Twitter.
1: Yeah.
0: And Facebook as well.
1: Yeah.
0: Friend me.
1: Anywhere.
0: I like it. Just do me a favor. If you're going to friend me and everything, don't DM me your ticket request. Send it to the station on the email so I can say no the right way.
1: Yeah.
0: I'm supposed to be. First thing I do when someone DMs me, I don't care if you're a hot chick or whatever, I get mad. I'm like, don't DM me. And I go, send me an email so I can tell you no the proper way.
1: My DMs are always open.
0: Are they?
2: So that's how I get the tickets. Okay.
1: They are always open.
0: Do you honor request through DMs?
1: Request for tickets?
0: Yeah.
1: No. Like, I don't know that I've had any requests for tickets in my DMs.
0: So I'm sitting home last night, in my depression, of all things, right?
1: Okay.
0: And so I get a text from Mike Calta before he goes out to Pitbull Toddler, and we had the discussion if I was going out there or not. And I go, oh, I go, he goes, you get the picture I sent you? I go, no, of what? He goes, this.
1: Hey, yo.
0: Does that look like anyone you know?
1: Yeah.
0: And he goes, is that Soph?
1: The yo.
0: And I mean, I just woke up from a nap. I'll go like, what in the? Because what I tell you, she is the most conservative person I ever met that, like, I don't get pictures like that. I'm going, what the hell? She have a side account? She got a side hustle? What the hell? He goes, that's her. I go, it better not be her.
1: Is that her?
0: It's not her. Because I showed it to her. I go,
1: what the F
0: go,
1: is this?
0: What the F is this? And she goes, oh, my God. Is that me? I go, I don't know. Is it
1: me?
0: Is it? Bitch.
3: That's so funny. You and better be splitting that OnlyFans money.
0: Holy smokes. So I go, oh, my. So I go on the account. Thankfully, it's not her. She has a doppelganger to a degree, but the other pictures look nothing like her. I go, I think I just need to follow this person. She goes, why? I go, just to make sure, one, it's not you, so I'm not surprised on anything. So I'm sure Mike Halter probably, you know, tweeted out, Soph?
3: Yeah.
0: Hey, I don't need that in my life.
3: That's so great.
0: Yeah. Plus, she doesn't have an outfit. That's the thing. There are so many things that went through my head is, one, why is she doing that? Secondly, is like, I don't remember that outfit.
1: She never wore that for me.
0: Yeah. I get, like, you know, a pair of pajamas at best, and maybe a flannel nightgown.
3: I thought you were going to say that he AI'd it.
0: I don't know. I mean, that does look AI.
3: That's so funny.
0: Yeah. I was kind of turned on for a second. I go, wait a minute. What am I looking at here? I can't do that.
3: Jesus.
0: So, yeah, I had to follow it just to make sure it wasn't.
3: Just to make sure.
0: Yeah. I mean, if you had, when you were married and everything, and your wife was on Instagram under an assumed handle, and you found out she was sending salacious posts out there, would you?
3: Yeah, I would be upset as well.
0: Would you?
3: Yeah, I would be absolutely upset.
0: Have you a side hustle Insta or social post that you're, you know, doing stuff to promote, you know, your new trim V-cut body or anything?
3: No.
0: No?
3: No, I'm just now comfortable enough to take my shirt off.
0: Yeah.
3: So.
0: No t-shirt and a pool energy for you?
3: Not anymore.
0: No?
3: No. Now I'll walk around with I wouldn't even take my shirt off at the house. Like, I would always have a shirt on while I'm walking around or whatever, but now I feel comfortable enough, I'm fine enough where, yeah, I don't mind it.
0: I don't take my t-shirt off at the house for the only reason where I just, for some reason, I like to run a little bit colder.
3: Okay.
0: And just be like a little bit more snugly warm, right? You know, you see at the office, I always wear a jacket in the office. I want it to be cold enough to where I could wear a shirt or a jacket. Like yesterday when I was at home, I had the AC cranked down so low so I could wear like a lightweight hoodie.
3: Yeah.
0: So I just want to be comfortable.
3: That's usually where I'm at. Yeah. Where I, well, like I'll change into like a tank top or a sleeveless shirt and basketball shorts or whatever and walk around the house like that. So
0: like there's times in our office, it's like meat locker cold.
3: Dude, it is stupid cold.
0: I don't know what the hell it is. It could be the middle, and we like it in the middle of August. So it's like, it's fantastic where it's just like, oh, it feels good. A little slumbery, wear a little jacket and stuff. But there's sometimes, good gosh, you can't. I had to wear two jackets this week. It was so
3: you
0: cold.
3: Did.
0: Yeah.
3: And then there's a definite threshold where, like, you're in the hallway and it's one temperature, and as soon as you step foot into my office, it is at least 10 degrees warmer. It's because of that damn window, which I love it. I love it a little. It is stupid cold, man.
0: And thank God, like I said, for all those people working outside, they got to deal with it. Oh, step in our office for a little bit. You'll cool down and feel good.
3: Yeah.
0: Yeah. So you went to Pitbull last week.
3: Yes.
0: Next week is going to be Shinedown.
3: Yes, Shinedown.
0: So what else are you looking forward to?
3: I kind of want to go. I definitely want to see Logic.
0: Isn't that later, though?
3: Yeah, I think in August.
0: Okay.
3: I want to see J. Cole. Yeah, I feel like J. Cole would be a good show to go see. But other than that, like, I was just thinking, there really isn't much rock. There isn't really many rock shows. Like,
0: you're not going to go to Motley Crue, right?
3: Oh, dude, I would love to go to Motley Crue. I forgot Motley Crue.
0: Motley Crue is August 15th.
3: Okay.
0: So we got some time.
3: I'd like to go to that, yeah.
0: Journey last week was good. We talked about it a little bit on the show. That was a good time.
3: Yeah, and I saw Journey a few years ago, probably about 6 years. No, maybe not 6 years ago, about 4 years ago.
0: Mellencamp is too much old man rock for you, right?
3: Yeah, I'm not doing that.
0: You don't want to live in a small town, live in a pink house?
3: Get out of here.
0: Well, no, come on, ROCK in the USA?
3: Nah. No? I can't. Nah, I can't get down with that old man rock. That's why I didn't even go see Rolling Stones.
0: Really?
3: We had an extra ticket. I could have walked in with you, but I didn't want to do that. I'm good on that.
0: I am not a Pink Floyd fan.
3: Right.
0: Right, even though that's really old man rock. But if they were coming in concert one more time, I'd go see them just for the experience. Just like, all right, Pink Floyd, seen them.
3: Yes, for the experience, for that, yeah, I could see it. Rolling Stones, maybe I should have went and saw them, but whatever.
0: They just put out a new record.
3: But, like, John Mellencamp? What experience am I going to, like, even if he's like, and I don't know if he is, like a prolific guitarist or whatever, like one of these, like, savant, like, that does nothing for me. Like, I'm going to get up there and go, oh, cool, he played a cool solo. Oh, that's all I'm going to notice.
0: Nah, he's 80s MTV rock. So, if like, before you were born,
3: right?
0: 80s MTV, like, there was a time where John Mellencamp, he was John Cougar Mellencamp, then became John Mellencamp, had Pink albums, Pink House's album,
3: okay,
0: and then had Scarecrow. For those two albums alone, he had, like, multiple number one hits, had, like, multiple videos on MTV. He was a good time. And he was, like, what at that time represented, like, middle America.
3: Okay.
0: So it was, like, the whole thing. There was this contest on MTV where they were giving away a Pink House. So that was a big song. It was in the middle of, like, I want to say Nebraska or wherever the hell he's from or something like that. And I remember saying, we're going to paint the mother pink. And he had a pink roller, and he was rolling on the camera and stuff. So, I mean, he was part of, you know, the persona of America way back then. Now he's a grumpy old F.
3: Yeah.
0: You know? But I've seen him a couple times. Like, I wanted to see him for the simple reason. We still connected?
3: Yeah, I'm just looking. I'm just double checking.
0: For the simple reason that last time Tom Petty was here was the last time he was here. And at that time, I go, he'll come back again. I'll see him.
3: Yeah, but...
0: And he never came back. He died.
3: John Mellencamp isn't one of the ones where I'm like, oh, if he passes, I'm going to... I don't know who he is, so I don't really...
0: So for me, he's playing all the hits.
3: Right.
0: So go see all the hits. I saw Journey all the hits. Go see Mellencamp with all the hits. What about, are you about to Let's Groove Tonight, little Earth, Wind, & Fire, Lionel Richie?
3: EWF?
0: Yeah, EWF, ooh, dancing on the ceiling.
3: Do you remember?
0: Sing a song all night long.
3: That's all I know.
0: No, no Lionel Richie?
3: No.
0: No?
3: No. If, once again, if it was like a group outing where like everybody's going and we're all going and hanging out, yeah, I'd go. I'd whatever. But like,
0: I think I'm going to go to that show and wear like a lot of 70s attire. Wear like some Sansibel pants, a polyester shirt, maybe a little like newsboy cap and stuff like that.
3: I also don't like going out. Like, I've noticed that I will go out. Somebody asked me, hey, you want to go to the show? Absolutely. Yes, let's go out. I'll hang out with you. Let's do this. But I don't really, I don't know, man. The last time where something happened where I was like, I want to do that, it's been a long while.
0: Really?
3: Yeah. I just, a lot of it's work stuff where I'm like, oh, yeah, I want to go there because it'll be fun. Like the pool party we did last week. That was fun. I wanted to go do that to kind of experience it and how it was going to go. It ended up getting rescheduled. My friends were going to show up to their first one. They couldn't show up to the second one. So then I was just, you know, not kind of just bummed out. I was just like, now it's just a work event. But like I don't know. Like the last time I wanted to go do something, it's been a while. Like I think I'm going to I'm going to try to go to Wiki Watchy on Monday with Stan.
0: Wiki Wiki.
3: With Stan to do some paddleboarding up there.
0: Okay.
3: So, but I don't. That's one thing is I'm also very naive. Where I don't. The reason I don't go places is because I don't know about places. I don't know where to go. All I know is I'm going to drive up to Wiki Wachee and then I'm going to go. So where do we go now? And just pick a random place to put my paddleboard in. Like I don't know. I'm supposed to go to the springs. I'm supposed to go to the park. Like I got no clue. So
0: all right.
3: I'm going to get up there. I have a friend who's up there this weekend. I'm going to text her and see if see where she's at. And then if not, then I'm just going to, Stan and I are going to put these things in the crystal clear river and embark.
0: What do you do if you see an alligator while you're paddleboarding?
3: I'm fine with that.
0: Yeah.
3: Yeah, because it's like we would go down Rainbow River all the time. And I was fine going down the river, provided I wasn't the very first group of people to go down. Like if I wasn't the first of the first people, I was fine with it.
0: Yeah, but what if the alligator's waiting on the side from the first one? Like, nah, too skinny. That's the right one right there. And just takes off. No?
3: We'll figure that out when it comes. Right. But
0: what do you, jab the gator with your paddle?
3: Yeah, of course.
0: What if it bites it in half? Then what do you do?
3: Okay, then I you ever seen Looney Tunes? I will get up and I will run across the water.
0: Oh, man. So, baseball, right? I know you're a huge baseball fan.
3: Love baseball.
0: Love baseball. You get up every day, read the box scores,
3: yep,
0: read the
3: seventh inning stretch.
0: Like the seventh inning stretch.
3: Yeah.
0: Take me out to the
3: bottom of
0: game.
3: The ninth. Yeah, all that.
0: All that. So you're a huge baseball fan. Yeah. And you got a Rays jersey, right?
3: Yeah. I got a Rays jersey. I got a Rays skateboard. It's hanging up in my bedroom.
0: So I got to tell you, what the Rays are doing right now,
3: mm-hmm.
0: Do you know they got like the best record in baseball?
3: Yeah. That's
0: you
3: what I hear.
0: The Rays? Tampa Bay Rays. It's bad for baseball.
3: Why?
0: It's just bad for baseball. What the Rays are doing right now, being in first place, as it stands today on May 23rd, granted, we're only 2 months into the season. Still got a long way to go. Anything could happen. But out of this moment in time, Corey Cardinal, what the Rays are doing right now is bad for Major League Baseball.
3: Okay.
0: You know why?
3: Why?
0: They're winning.
1: Well, why is that bad for Major League Baseball, though?
0: It's really bad for them. You know why? Because they're winning with probably one of the smallest payrolls in all of baseball. Do you know what's happening at the end of this year for all you people who care about baseball, all seven of you? There's going to be a lockout or a strike because everybody's pissed off that teams like the Dodgers with a $450 million payroll and the Mets with a $300-something, the Red Sox and the Phillies and the Yankees and the Blue Jays have all these big, giant payrolls that's giving them the best players, enabling them to win, although the Mets really suck, enabling them to win, and they're going like, oh, it's bad for baseball that all these teams are so rich and spending all this money because they're going to be the ones in the playoffs every year, and teams like the Rays are going to be bad because they don't have the same revenues and the same payroll, and yet they're going to finish in last place. But not the Rays. The Rays right now, first place, best record in baseball.
1: Nice.
0: This is bad for baseball. It's going to fly in the face of everything that they say they're going to be a lockout or a strike for at the 2027 season.
1: But wouldn't that help?
0: No, because all the owners are saying, oh, well, you know, there's it's haves and haves nots. The Dodgers there and the Phillies and the Mets and the Red Sox, the Yankees, Blue Jays, they're the haves, and us little team like the Rays and the Marlins and, you know, Rays, we need a new stadium because we can't compete with all the other big teams because, and they're putting a good product on the field. They're in first place, got the best record in baseball right now.
1: Yeah. Well, the people in the stands don't really show that, though.
0: No, they don't show that. That's because, you know, that excuse is that, oh, we got to go all the way down to St. Pete. It's too hard to get to. It's not easy to get to. Oh, the stadium's old, decrepit. We were at that stadium a few weeks ago. It was pretty nice. Nice and air-conditioning and cool.
1: Then after we left, do you remember seeing the video of the pylon or whatever that was wiggling and moving?
0: Come on. If you ever been to Yankee Stadium and see concrete falling out of the stands, it happens.
1: Yeah,
0: just as long as it doesn't fall on anyone's head.
1: Yeah, I wasn't in that section.
0: You sure that was an AI?
1: It might have been AI. Listen, AI is out of control.
0: AI is out of control. AI, AIO. You know, it's just bad. But, I mean, just like it's overall allegedly bad for baseball. How do you go on strike or how do you have a lockout of saying you can't compete when the Rays are flying in the face of that and saying, like, huh, this is your compete right here?
1: I don't know. Is it, like, are they, they're, obviously they're picking from the same talent pool or whatever, but like.
0: So the worse you finish overall, the better prospects you have as far as getting prospects. And that's been the Rays' problem since day one.
1: Right.
0: They'll get good prospects, but as soon as they age out and go for the bigger contracts, they wind up shipping them out for more prospects and get other prospects from other teams and helps fuel the Rays' farm system. The Rays, be that as it may, just like you say about the Lightning, great scouting.
1: Right.
0: Because if they didn't have good scouting, they wouldn't get all these ball players and trades from other teams. And, you know, Junior Caminero is good, but he's on a controlled contract right now, you know. And then you think about it, they had a guy like Wander Franco, and, right? And he was like, you know,
1: it's supposed to be his favorite player.
0: Yeah, right. He was supposed to be someone that we had for about 10 years or so. Well, we only had him for a couple of years because he got in a little bit of trouble there. Seems to like the Wang Tang sweet young Poontang. But didn't you see that? Who's that boxer, the big guy, the Tyson Fury?
1: Yeah.
0: His daughter got married last week. How old is his daughter?
1: I don't know.
0: 16. His daughter, 16 years old, had this $40 million wedding.
1: That's wild. How old was the groom?
0: I think he was like 20-something. Early 20s. But Tyson Fury, the boxer. Like, can you imagine having him as your father-in-law? That'd you do anything terrifying. Wrong and upsets. First of all, 16, you're not mature enough to have your head. Guy or girl, right? Doesn't matter. All of a sudden, she comes home. Daddy, he said something mean to me. Made me cry. Then all of a sudden, you got a 6'9", 270-pound pro boxer staring you dead in the face. I'm going to kick the crap out of you, buddy.
1: Terrified.
0: Yeah. That's no bueno. But, yeah, so there's the Rays' plight right there. There's Major League Baseball's plight. They're going to fight over. All of a sudden, I'm sure they're going to put a call in from New York, the commissioner. Like, Mr. I think the guy's name is Zapolsky.
1: Okay.
0: The owner of the Rays, Zapolsky. The team needs to tank and lose, like, 25 or 30 games.
1: Now, is MLB scripted just like NFL?
0: It's all scripted, Corey.
1: Okay.
0: It's all scripted.
1: All right.
0: It's not hockey. Hockey, you can't script that, really.
1: Yeah, you can kind of script it.
0: Huh?
1: Yeah.
0: Hey, score this goal. I mean, the goalies are just so good, you can't.
1: I mean, let's say the script read, pass 84 times and don't shoot the puck.
0: No, that's just stupidity.
1: Okay.
0: This team, well, I need to go in there and give the team a pep talk.
1: Yeah.
0: Could you? It's so funny looking at all the fan accounts and all the team accounts, and they start saying, trade this person, and we got to get rid of this person. Could you imagine if, like, it was one of those stupid, like, movies, what was it, the where the kid became the manager? Back in the 80s or 90s, Little Big League or something like
1: okay.
0: that, to where they pick someone from out of the stands and they were the general manager for, say, football team, baseball, basketball. Like, sure, you're great at Madden. I get that. You're great at NBA Jams. But you would be terrible as a professional general manager.
1: You know what we need to do? Speaking of the Rays and all that stuff, we need to find a kid who's broken his arm and then have him be the rookie of the year. Do you remember that?
0: Mm-hmm.
1: That was the best movie ever, bro.
0: Was that the one where the guy was like, pitcher's got a rubber arm and the kid's leaning off first base? Or was that, that was Little Big League?
3: Pitcher's got a big butt. Big butt.
0: So it, those movies back then were made because they were dumb. And they really don't, you know, land the test of time. But still, funny. Cute for the time. But, yeah, everybody said, like, you know, the whole thing about they want to trade Kucherov. Don't be stupid.
3: Idiots.
0: Everybody was screaming 2 years ago when we let Stamkos go. And everybody's going like, oh, we let Stamkos go. We're going to be terrible. And enabled us to sign Jake Gensel. And Stamkos, look, I love him. He's on our Mount Rushmore for players here in Tampa Bay as far as not only hockey, but like if you took overall Mount Rushmore of all athletes in Tampa Bay, Stamkos is on it. He can't play 5-on-5 anymore. He's too slow.
3: Yeah.
0: He's a minus hockey player.
3: That's so true.
0: Yeah, so stop it already. Lightning will be back. This is a long offseason. It sucks watching Montreal on there. Remember how I said last week I haven't watched a minute? I'm up to 7 minutes of watching playoff hockey. But, hell, go Knicks.
3: Yeah.
0: Go Knicks, who I almost wrote off the other night when they were down by 21.
3: I watched a little bit of sports the other night, too.
0: What'd you watch?
3: We were out at the trivia. And
0: pickleball?
3: No, I was watching playoff hockey and some NBA.
0: Oh, okay.
3: It was just on the TV, and I was like, all right, I guess I'll watch some of this.
0: Watch some of this.
3: They also had football on. They had a Hurricanes game on for some reason.
0: Miami Hurricanes?
3: Yeah.
0: No.
3: I don't know. I don't know who they were playing or like what replay of what game it was, but there was definitely some Hurricanes going on.
0: According to Rob Shooter, he sent me a link to send to you to go paddleboarding and stuff like that.
3: So hell yeah.
0: So you could do that. Rob Shooter, We the Thunder podcast, one of the best podcasts. I wouldn't say he's a fan account. I'd say he's more than a fan account because he's very knowledgeable.
3: Yeah.
0: He has a good podcast, too, and I've been on the podcast. I think I made the podcast worse. But he had Phil Esposito on the last podcast of the year, which is fantastic.
3: Oh, very cool.
0: Yeah. Speaking of podcasts, we got Underground. What's it, Unmasked now? What did he change his name to?
3: No, Undead On Air.
0: Yeah. Why did he change his name?
3: Because he's going on air, but.
0: Oh, he's going on. What station?
3: 97X.
0: He's going on 97X?
3: Yeah.
4: Oh, we're talking about the name change?
3: Yeah. What did he change it to? Why did he change it?
0: Why did you change it? This is Alex, who's on our promo team, but also does social media for us, does some board up, does phone screening for Roger and JP. He gets all your prizes wrong. He's also, yeah. So if you get a prize that is wrong and everything, I don't get the information right because he took it down wrong. So tell us about this name change. Why'd you go Prince on us?
4: Did Prince change his name?
3: Well, to a symbol.
0: Yeah.
4: To a symbol. Okay, yeah. I've been thinking about doing it for a while. I had the idea, like, a few months back, because I don't know. My main thing, like, I love working out, but, like, my main thing is not really personal training anymore, and that's name.
0: Well, is there money? No money in that? What?
4: Yeah, kind of. It's too salesy. It's very, at least, like, in the realm that I've done, I've been a virtual coach for about 4 years now.
0: You made money with it?
4: In the beginning, yes.
0: How much about?
4: I don't know.
0: Ballpark.
4: Well, I was making, like, roughly, let's say I was making about, like, $5,000 a month.
0: Time out.
4: And I had benefits. And I had stipends for my internet and for my phone and for, like, everything was paid for.
0: You were making $5,000 a month?
4: About that. Maybe four. It's called four.
0: Okay. Still, $4,000 a month. That's fantastic. Yeah. Why'd you stop?
4: I didn't stop.
3: The money stopped.
4: The money, yes. The client stopped. The money stopped. They started charging more for the platform. Because it was never me just by myself. I work for a platform, and it's like we charge a monthly fee, and then, you know, it's the whole thing. But it just, something went wrong with the numbers for whatever reason. So people started getting paid less. They had to get rid of a ton of people. I was, like, part of this giant, like, I just kind of house sweep where I was, like, I'm kind of the last of the, you know, people that have been there for a long time, and it's just
0: so. Are you still making money with it or no?
4: I can almost pay rent with it.
0: That's where I'm at. That's a good side hustle.
3: It really is.
4: It does something. You know, it helps me, but it's just every month that the number's going down and down and.
0: What's your normal demographic? Like, who are you catering to?
4: It's a little all over the place. I will say, like, one of the main groups that I enjoy.

0: The NBA playoffs are underway, and now you can trade every game on Kalshi. You can also trade on who wins each series, the conference finals, and the championship. 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
4: That's not what I want to do.
5: Was it all fitness, personal fitness, or was it also nutrition, or was it like the whole package, or?
4: Yeah, it doesn't have to. Nutrition is kind of depending on the coach. Like, right. My master's also covers nutrition, so I can talk
6: about
4: it.
6: Wait, time out. You got a master's degree?
4: Yeah.
6: What are you doing here?
4: Did you not read my resume? That was on my resume.
6: No, you said you could walk and chew gum at the same time. You had a clean driving record. You were hired.
4: I mean, hey, there we go. But, I mean, a lot of that doesn't mean a whole lot. It means that you can stick with something, you can do something, and that's kind of, you know, the gist of it.
6: Right. You know what I would do if I were you and I was a younger guy and had like a little bit more time is like I would approach corporations as a company nutritionist and workout specialist because there's benefits for that. If you see our benefits, like you don't, unfortunately. But they have like Hinge Health, which is good for your hips and stuff like that and your overall stretch and flexibility. But you could sell yourself to like a Jabil or a Power Design or a big company like, hey, I'll be a nutritionist and fitness influencer for the company and probably have a side project where you can make a few grand.
4: Yeah. I mean, that would be cool. That's just, I don't know. A lot of this has kind of made me not love that industry a whole lot, which is, like, sad.
6: How old are you now?
4: 28.
6: You're 28.
4: 28.
6: You're still in that sweet spot, man. Between now and 35, you could probably just ramp it up. And then you know what happens as you turn 40. 40 and fabulous, and that's your account. And then same thing with 50. 50 and fantastic. And then, you know, when you're 60, like, you know, 60 and sexy and stuff like that. So you do all those things and build a whole clientele base on it because the older people are getting, like myself, you want someone to follow. Sometimes you need that extra push or shove to get you somewhere. It took him forever.
5: It did, yeah.
6: I was telling him from when he got on there, man, you got to work out. You got to do stuff. And you're like,
5: It was probably 4 or 5 years before I finally went in and started working out. So I love it. I've been there for almost a year now.
6: He's addicted to it. So it's fantastic.
4: Yeah.
5: 5 days a week. Sometimes they do a... Sometimes I go into the Saturday class. Like today, they had a Murph program.
6: Murph, yeah.
5: Yeah, and we were doing on Wednesdays is our cardio day. So Wednesdays we were doing Murph training.
4: Mm-hmm.
5: And Danielle texted me, actually, right before I got here, she was texting me. She's like, you should have come out here. You should have done this. She's like, you definitely would have had it in the bag. It was fine. So,
4: yeah.
5: I opted out of it.
6: So tell us about the name change. Why?
4: So, it just because I've kind of had a shift of my main focus, and that's the thing. And it's really weird. I've been talking to my girlfriend about this. I feel like right now I'm turning more into this person that I was like 10 years ago than I was, you know, in between that time.
6: Now, where are you from originally?
4: New Jersey.
6: Okay.
4: Yeah.
6: So, Alex, he's our promo guy. He's going to be doing some on-air work on 97X. He does some phone screening. And have you done a board op to shift yet? On the bone?
4: Yeah. Not for the bone.
6: Not for the bone? Okay. Mm-hmm. I think you're going to be doing it sooner and later.
4: Yeah. That would be good.
6: So you're changing the name. Is it to go and coincide with your on-air work, or is it part of the podcast? Or what?
4: It's much more to go in with the on-air stuff. For the past, 10 years, I was this person that was very focused on fitness, which I am, but, like, that's not as big of a passion as it really, you know, was. I used to, when I grew up, I was very big into theater. I was big into music. I was big into all that stuff. And for a little while, like, it's not that I wasn't into that, but I started to get very into fitness. And now, as I still like fitness, those original things are really coming back. Like, scare acting really got me back into loving acting and theater and all that stuff. And then, like, getting more involved here, that, you know, got me a lot more back into the music and everything.
5: I feel like that fits more of what you like. Like, the fitness is more personal stuff, but this is, like, this is feeding your heart.
4: Yeah.
5: Yeah.
4: Yeah. And that's so, because I've been able to just dive a lot more into the things I love between doing this, and then, like, I told you guys to start my own clothing brand, which is very focused on scare acting and horror and all that stuff, so being able to put all that into it has been cool.
6: All right. And so what's going to happen with the podcast you had, though, is Pineapple Radio?
4: I don't know. We haven't really had a full conversation about this, because me and Dave, last time me and David talked was, like, about, I mean, we talked about

0: a week ago, but like the last time we like talked about everything was about like a month ago, right before we went on the Han scene. I don't know. The goal of everything was we wanted to bring this show together and give us some sort of way to show what we can do to help us get on air. And now that we've kind of gotten to that goal, it's like, well, now where do we go from here?
1: Let me ask you this question. By no means, one, I don't mean to put you on the spot, but also, two, not controversial at all.
0: Yes.
1: But being just like some bands have to get rid of a bandmate and add somebody, are you thinking about just going on alone without David?
0: Yeah. I've thought about that. That's what I've done. Like, the show, since it's been Pineapple, Pineapple Cast, Pineapple Radio, there's been a whole lot of different people that we've had. I've had many different co-hosts and everything.
2: Right.
0: So it always changes. It always varies. And
2: they could always come back.
0: That's the thing. Yeah, we could always do something like that.
1: Yeah, like Aaron, do like a reunion show.
2: Aaron dropped
0: and
2: off.
0: I like that. Yeah, see, Aaron dropped off, and then she came back. Like, I like the idea of kind of doing little bits here and there. Kind of like what John and Drew did with their podcast, when they kind of would come together here and there and be like.
1: Speaking of John and Drew, did you see the picture that John Senning put out?
2: No.
1: With him and with Gravedigger. And, So is that the.
2: Big Kev.
1: Big Kev. And Jake.
2: Yeah.
1: So was that the crowded table? Was that a throwback picture?
2: I think they just got together to hang out. And
1: it
2: then
1: an ick yick.
2: Yeah. If you know, you know. Because obviously that was the crowded table. So
1: Doing a crowded takeover.
2: The OG's crowded table.
1: thanks to Isaiah for letting the F-bombs fly on that one.
2: Jesus Christ, Isaiah. Where were you on that one, you jerk? Just kidding.
1: So, I mean, what do you think? I mean, are you thinking you're going to have someone as a fill-in, stand-in, backup singer? What?
2: Mike's asking if he can be your co-host.
1: No, I don't want to be here. I don't have the time. I don't have the time at all. I was thinking more like you, jackass.
2: Yeah, that'd be fun.
0: I don't know. I mean, I've done this show for, 7-8 years at this point. So it is.
1: Really?
0: It's
1: the Pineapple Radio has been 7 years?
0: Well, it was Pineapple, and then it was Pineapple Cast, and then it was Pineapple Radio. So it has had all these, but it's been some form. Since, like, because it started, I want to say 3 years before COVID, something like that.
1: Really?
0: Yeah.
1: Okay.
0: It's been, yeah. It's,
1: how, long
0: it's
1: that,
0: been,
1: how long has that dumb stuffed animal been with you?
0: How what?
1: How long has that dumb stuffed animal been with you?
0: No. Oh, that's just been
2: Marvin?
0: Pineapple. Melvin?
2: Melvin, I know.
0: That's only been Pineapple Radio. He wasn't in the Pineapple Cast era or the, Pineapple era. That was kind of, we just started doing that not that long ago, but,
1: All right. Was,
0: yeah, so.
1: And then when's your first show on The X?
0: That is the big question. I have no idea.
2: What have you done for it so far?
0: Nothing.
2: No.
0: I have sent multiple
1: emails. Way to be a go-getter.
0: I have sent multiple emails asking when I can
1: start.
0: Oh,
1: that's why. Okay, I get it. Sorry. Yeah. I had to be to get on you.
0: It's not me.
1: As soon as you said that.
2: we
1: can empathize.
0: Yeah. I have been preparing. I have been doing everything I can, but now I'm just sitting here.
1: Why don't
0: like,
1: you just give up on that and be a host on the bone?
2: Yeah.
0: I'm here for it. You know, the first day I was sitting in the room, you guys were like, what's your favorite station? I was like, it's X. Everybody loves X.
1: You know, you
0: I
1: could still X. play that dumb music as bumpers and stuff
2: and you
1: like
2: can still
1: that.
2: Talk about and it. Lean into it.
1: We got a show after this that talks about music that nobody cares about. At least that would be somebody, cares about that music.
0: But X needs the most help. That's the big thing. It needs the most help.
1: Again, would you want the most help? You want somewhere you're going to get heard the most.
2: Yeah.
1: Not there's anything wrong. Look, X definitely has launched a lot of careers. This guy right here, Fisher, Ethan's on it. I mean, X is very influential.
0: Yeah.
1: You don't do NBT Legends or NBT in some form of iteration for 20-some-odd years if you're not influential.
2: Right.
1: We tease a lot about X, but it is a very influential station. I say, though, in the days of where there's like a CNBC, an NBC, a Peacock, MSNBC, where people are across multi-platforms, why not just do more? Give yourself more exposure.
0: Oh, I would do that. Like before David left, like the goal was me being on X, him being on Magic, and we have crossover on the boat.
1: Don't you think you were the stronger of the ensemble?
0: No. I think we were.
1: Really?
0: I think we were equal because he had a lot of things. He is like one of the best interviewers I've ever met. And then I have just a creative mind that.
1: See,
0: I'm
1: salty towards
0: stuff.
1: David because he left.
0: I know.
1: But that's all.
0: I'm sad too. I was very upset with him.
1: He left and everything. I stopped unfollowing him on social.
2: I will say, I do kind of feel bad because when he told Heather, Heather came in my office and she was like, and I was in the middle of doing something or whatever. And she was like, did you hear? And I looked up and she was like, he's leaving. And I went, And I just kept, because I was like, oh, okay, that sucks. I'll talk to him later and I'll, whatever. But then finding out where he's going and they were like, immediately, don't come
1: back.
2: Yeah,
1: when you go to competition. But all kidding aside, I didn't unfollow David. I like the kid and stuff like that. Great opportunity for him. Hopefully, there's somewhere down the road where we could work together again.
0: Yeah.
1: So I think he's definitely got talent.
0: Yeah, that was the crazy thing about like him not being able to come. I didn't find that out until like a week and a half later.
1: I know.
0: Because I was just, somebody said, someone's like, what are you going to do? I'm like, oh, we're just going to keep recording. They're
1: you
0: like, no, he can't come back in.
1: Just set it up in a lobby.
0: Oh.
2: In the lobby.
1: Just even after 7 o'clock at night, sit in a lobby until we get told we can't do it.
3: We can get into that room that like the social media people that aren't in. Do that.
1: Or yeah, you know, there's
2: go to a Dunkin' Donuts, go to a Starbucks.
1: Oh, there's so many different places you can go.
0: There we go. We can go.
2: Go to a library until you get kicked out.
3: We just whisper the whole time.
1: Go to a gay bar. I mean, like, perfect for you guys. Aaron works at a place where it has multiple people. Just do it on one of the stages on one of the nights that doesn't have anything going on.
0: Yeah. Oh, that's true.
2: Right?
1: Just break in there. Show them.
0: But then we got to get on Aaron's schedule. Aaron's schedule is very hard to get on.
1: She's but it'd be worth it for the time it can be gotten on.
0: Yeah, it could be. Possibly.
1: You got to think bigger, man.
0: I know. I'm always thinking. I'm always trying to think big about it.
1: I could put you guys at 15 different places right now.
0: Yeah.
1: You know.
0: Yeah, I know.
1: You just got to get with it.
3: We just had the perfect setup, though. We had so many people.
0: David ruined it.
2: Damn it, David.
1: I would kick him out now. That's it. Yeah. Bring him back for the reunion show. He's not an integral part of the show anymore.
2: Just have him call him. Call in.
0: Have him call in.
1: And then he did that dumb video blinking and showing his eyes and stuff like that. What the hell was that? That was about as lame as anything.
2: Get out of here.
0: Oh, man.
1: Happy for him, though.
0: Yeah.
1: Congratulations. Are we disconnected again?
2: No, he said break.
1: Or break. Okay. Hang out. We're going to take a break. We'll probably talk a little bit more with Alex next. We got Corey Cardinal. We're here. Can you tell anybody here why we are at Brandon Hyundai? Yeah. Pull up the thing. Hold on one second. So thank you for joining us. Appreciate it. Keep going with that podcast. I think that's out there for you. So Corey's going to tell you why we're out here for at least another half hour. Brandon Hyundai off of Adamo Drive in Brandon.
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1: You're going to get a deal.
2: Yeah.
1: You're going to get a deal. They're going to pretty much like say, hey, take this car and we're going to give you money. We're going to give you opportunities to save money over the next year. So come and see us and get a car.
2: Plus, how awesome would it look? You come in here, you test drive, you get that $150 gift card, you get out of here with a brand new car, you have no payments, you have all this stuff, and you got some cash in your pocket for tonight for you going out and hit the town.
1: Not only that, Alex will do his podcast from the back seat of your car.
2: Yes,
1: there
2: he will.
1: There we go. There you go.
2: That's a great place. Idea.
1: All here at Brandon Hyundai. Yeah. Oh, geez, look at this
2: guy. Look at this guy.
1: Fresh choppers, hair coiffed and all. We'll talk to him next. It's the Mike O Radio Show live from Brandon Hyundai, 102.5 The Bone.

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0: Michael, Corey Cardinal, Denise Denise. Oops.
1: What? What the hell was that?
0: That was our favorite band, The Killers.
1: Oh, that wasn't the Killers. That was Mr. Brightside.
0: That's Wait, The Killers.
1: That,
0: duh.
1: That's the song.
2: That is
0: Mr. Brightside, Alternative
2: yeah.
0: Music. It used to be on 97X.
1: The Killers, yeah. That's so funny.
0: Did I throw you for a loop with Denise Denise?
1: Yeah, you did. I was like, what? Did you think that you have a stroke? Do you think Denise Denise is here?
0: R.I.P. Denise. Not that she's not dead, but R.I.P. from
1: dead
0: the show.
1: To us.
0: She has not even reached out once with, like, a text, how you guys doing? How's the show? I've listened for a minute. It was
1: nothing.
0: Like, radio side. Like, she went and joined the 7 the Mile High Club and forgot about us.
1: She definitely doesn't like us anymore.
0: No, doesn't like us. I'm still waiting for her to be funny.
1: Yeah.
0: At least you bring the funny.
1: I do my best.
0: Sometimes at my expense, but you bring the funny. Speaking of ex-show members, hi, Chelsea.
1: Hello, Chelsea.
0: Hello, Chelsea.
1: She listening?
0: She might be.
1: Yeah.
0: Yeah.
1: How you been?
0: She's doing good.
1: Send a text every once in a while.
0: I talked to her, like, last week. I was trying to talk her into, because we're hiring salespeople.
1: Yeah.
0: So I said, hey, you used to sling cars. Why not, you know, come and try radio? And she got out of that job with the dealership she was with. So come and try radio. And I was talking to her, like, well, I want to do this. I want to be an influencer.
1: Okay, so come do radio and be an influencer at the same time.
0: Right?
1: Influence sales, selling radio.
0: Yeah. So, So anyway, if anyone out there is looking for a job as a salesperson or would like to join our promo team, send me an email with your resume, and I will forward, if you want to be sales, to the right people. And if you want to be on the promo team, I'll send it to me and Corey and Heather.
1: It'll be fun.
0: Yeah. We'll make you work out here in 97-degree heat. If you're a salesperson, you have to work in 97-degree heat.
1: No, you get to work
0: in AC. But you get to work with us, too. So it benefits to both.
1: Really is.
0: So.
1: Dude, we were talking about AI earlier.
0: Yeah.
1: So I, every once in a while, and I'm sure you do the same, I'll hop in and I'll just update my resume. I'll kind of keep it fresh.
0: That.
1: Really?
0: No, never.
1: I kind of just keep it fresh or whatever. Like just randomly. And a lot of the times it's my way of like blowing off steam. Or like if I do have a bad day or.
0: Oh, you want to quit on me?
1: Not.
0: F you, Corey Cardinal.
1: Not that. Just going, yeah, I'm going to update. Because I do all, like when I stop and I think about all the stuff
0: do,
1: that I go, God, why am I not getting paid more? So I do.
0: I agree.
1: Kind of get frustrated and I update it.
0: Corey was just here. The guy who's in charge of all the money was just here a minute ago. You could have pleaded your case right to him.
1: Yes.
0: He wouldn't have cared and would have said, shrugged his shoulders and walked away like he
1: Send
0: just
1: me
0: did.
1: An email.
0: Yeah. But, yeah. Anyway, go on.
1: So I pull up. I have a Samsung phone. So okay.
3: Look at me. I got a Samsung phone.
1: No. It's so that way you know I'm not using.
3: I'm a droid.
1: Like, I'm not using Siri AI. I'm not even using Bixby, which is the Samsung AI.
0: Right.
1: I was using Gemini, which is the Google AI.
0: Google AI. Yeah.
1: So I just talked to it and I said, can you create a resume for me that's based on my job and whatever? And I was expecting it to like ask me questions of what I do, how long, blah blah blah. It popped up and it said, based on the photo file or the photo folder that you have on your phone labeled work, I went through all of your photos and here's a resume based on promotions and radial promotions that you have done over the years. And it spit out an entire resume. So then I said, well, hell, you already have access to my photos. I said, because I knew my work folder was very, very small. I said, you have access to my entire phone. Look through my whole phone and create me a solid resume. And it sat there and it thanked for, I don't know, 30 seconds. And it spit out this resume and it said, what type of resume are you looking for? Are you looking for a leadership role, a technical role for like your AV section, blah, blah, blah. And it spit out all these different, dude, it did probably hours and hours and hours of work that would have taken me. It did it in 2 minutes. And it just took three little prompts for me talking to it.
0: My only concern with that is, I think, one, bravo for doing that. But secondly, other people, obviously, I would say 80% of the people who are putting cues out there for things that are better, whether it's a resume, whether it's a stock tip, whether it's a prediction to go on Kalshi or Hard Rock Bet, they're doing the same thing.
1: Yes.
0: So everybody is like, you know, their resumes are looking polished, they're looking good. And it's just like everybody's doing that. At some point, you got to have a conversation with the person because that's where it's going to separate, you know, the meat from the potatoes.
1: Yes. And it is not the best because it was also trying to give me credit for like Wild Promotions. And I was like, that's not even my company.
0: Take credit. You're an influencer. You influence other stations, other promotions.
1: So it does it. And like I went through and I kind of looked at it and I didn't edit anything of it, but I had it like read it to me and I go, damn, this is like an actual solid ass resume. So
0: I can't see. So we had a guy who used to work with us, went over to one of the other broadcast groups And he just, I guess, retired or is looking for something else or resign or whatever. And I always liked the guy. A lot of people thought he was a goofball and stuff like that. But for me, for personally, for myself, he was always good to me.
1: Okay.
0: I didn't have any conflicts with him. Only, like, there was two times I had a conflict with him. And it was resolved very quickly. As far as someone who would hear me as far as my complaints and everything, I thought he was very good. Not the best, but he was very good for me.
1: Do I know this person?
0: You do.
1: Okay.
0: He used to hang out with Reezy a lot.
1: Okay.
0: Okay. But for me, like, the best boss I ever had, and I'll say this even if my key card doesn't work, is Jason Meter and John Brennan. They hear me. They let me vent. They let me talk. They talk through it. I could say really anything to them, and they'll take it with a grain of salt. Even when I'm being a complete jerk and saying things about people, they'll, like, reel me back in and tell me. So having said all that, the only time I ever got mad enough to look for something else is when I had prior bosses. And that's when I looked and stuff. And then I realized, going through that interview process, one, fun; two, flattering; three, not for me.
1: Yeah.
0: Because the one, so we're spoiled on how we're professional and what we do. And I'm going inside baseball for a lot of people. But there's lots of times, like, we could be in a meeting with somebody and we could be checking our email and we could be doing that. And we could, you know, be texting someone. I realized during the interview process with the HR manager at the final step of this next job that I was going for in New York, I'm texting back and forth with someone. And she was looking at me. I was like, oh, sorry. And I had it literally to the point to where I had to turn my phone off.
1: Yeah.
0: And I was like, all right, this isn't going over well. She's probably really not happy that I'm not giving her my undivided attention right now. But we get so used to doing things that, you know, we might be in a meeting for something. And we have so much going on between all six stations that there's multiple projects going on. Sometimes we got to answer a text or a call or an email immediately. Yeah. You can't wait. So that freedom that we have, not sure if that exists in other places.
1: Yes, but
0: I don't know if that's part of the culture of other places.
1: I feel like if the volume of work is there, it's going to be the exact same thing where, yeah, you got to get it done no matter what.
0: But what if the volume isn't there? What if it? So I've had people who worked in radio long careers and stuff, and they've gone somewhere else and they go, this is a cakewalk.
1: Yeah.
0: This is easy.
1: Yeah.
0: You know, it's a 40-hour week and that's it. It's not nights and weekends.
1: But like,
0: do you lose your sense of purpose at that point?
1: Yes, because I enjoy events. I feel like I don't go and do anything, and it's because I'm always consumed with work. Like when I at the gym, my coach is always asking me. She's always asking, like, what am I doing or what do I have planned for the weekend? And it's usually always consumed with work or work type events. And she's like, oh, you're a workaholic. And I go, no, like, I'm just at these events all the time. And if I didn't work here, I don't think I would go out. I wouldn't go to anything. I wouldn't go to concerts anymore. I wouldn't go to sporting events. Like, my day is now consumed with working and then coming home and doing nothing.
0: I don't know. Am I on?
1: Yeah.
0: I don't know if I wasn't here. Literally, just for S&Gs, I looked up, if I were to retire next month, how much extra money would I need?
1: Right.
0: You know? And it's a decent amount. It's not like, by no means would I be like, oh, I could retire and kick back and kick up my shoes and do whatever. I'd still have to work in some capacity. But I'm going, like, what would I do?
1: Right.
0: I mean, be an usher at Benchmark International Arena? I could do that, and that'll probably satisfy the monetary need I do. But just, like, I don't know if I could do that. Not that there's anything wrong with that, but for me and my ego, and I do have an ego. As right. much as I try to be like, oh, I sandbag and try to push everything, I do have an ego. I like being in charge. I like being in the thick of it. I like making decisions. I like creating experiences for people. If they fire me tomorrow, I would probably start my own event business. Yes. Or my event consulting business, or I'd make my own street team, or I would do something to where it would help other events.
1: See, same, but I don't have the knowledge for that. Like,
0: sure you do.
1: Like,
0: 100% you do.
1: Yes, for running the business and doing all this, it's starting it. It's going out. It's what do I do? Then I just start calling up companies and go,
0: I would,
1: hey, I do an event company. Like, I don't have the capital. I don't have the tents. I don't have anything.
0: You get side vending. And so what you do, this is going real inside baseball for people. You start a line of credit with somebody, and there's all kinds of tips on the internet, and if you do a search on how to start and get free 0% interest credit cards to where you could borrow against it, and I'm not saying go 150 grand in debt,
1: right,
0: but probably go like 25,000 to get tents, to get a vehicle, to get a sound system, to align yourself with DJs, because all the DJs that have it, like, say Streetlace, they aren't just to them, to anybody.
1: True.
0: So we know Marco. We know Eakin. Eakin also has a plethora of people.
1: Yeah. I know some other people.
0: We know where to get bounce houses. We know where to get equipment. We know where to get stages. There's so many things. You're not giving yourself enough credit for the things that we know. And plus, if like you quit and want to do it, I'd help you on the side and everything. Not and wouldn't expect a dollar, but if you needed my help, I'd be there for it.
1: Yeah. All right. Maybe I'll look
0: because there's some things. Right? So we have an events department.
1: We do, yeah.
0: Right? And we give them ideas, and they like ideas that work for them and what they're used to and what they're comfortable with. But like, there's not a great taco fest in town. There's not a great margarita fest in town. There's not a great. There's beer, bourbon, and barbecue. But to me, a great bourbon event would be in the fall. Yeah. There was Whiskey Riot that was over in St. Pete a couple months ago, sold out. And so from beer, bourbon, and barbecue, I knew how much money they made. It's like crap. I would only have to do one event a year.
1: Yeah,
0: and I'm done. Man. Having said that, but it's just like there's so much out there from our knowledge and the contacts that we have that we could totally make it happen.
1: That is very true.
0: Like, we could go to the Rays and say, like, you know what? You guys are getting ready to move to Tampa. You guys got a good thing over here in St. Pete. You got a good ballpark. You got a, for fan base and stuff like that. We can make it better for you. We're going to create parties for you for Fridays and Saturdays and everything. We're going to Friday more towards young singles in St. Pete, Saturday, Sundays more towards families.
1: Yeah.
0: And just, hey, we want to be your marketing arm for this XYZ, and we're going to do XYZ for you. And for that, it's going to cost you X amount of dollars. Total. There's money to be made out
1: Listen,
0: there.
1: You got
0: to create experiences.
1: We got to sit down.
0: People
1: will
0: pay for experiences. And then also on top of it all, I thought about being a concierge for people outside of Tampa Bay. Come down to tourism is our big thing.
1: Yeah.
0: We could get you into any concert. We could get you into any restaurant and stuff like that, because we have all those contacts, right? And buy a concert ticket. Hey, we have hookups to where we could buy concert tickets at face value, and you charge a little bit more. And then on top of it, the big thing is gratuity.
1: Yeah.
0: So totally could do all this stuff.
1: Man.
0: So I just thought of four different jobs for you.
1: Look at you. You really did. All right. I'm gonna update my resume.
0: There you go. No, don't screw you. I'll tackle you with the knees. You're not leaving this place.
1: Dude, you sat down in my office, what was it, yesterday? No, it was a couple days ago. And you're like, I got to talk to you real quick. And then you go, I just put in my resume. I'm resigning. You had me for a split second. You had me for a second.
0: I had to wait till you took a sip. When you took a sip, that's what I did it.
1: Yeah. I was like, what? No, get the hell out of here. I think I told you, shut the F up.
0: I did the other day. Like I said, I went and thought about, okay, how much do I need to like really retire and do stuff at my pace, the way I want to do it, taking some time off. My mom's sick right now, so being able to take some time to go down there and spend whatever day she has left with her. Thought that I could work solely down there. And when I was down in Fort Lauderdale last time, I was like, all right, they had this air show, but there's so much stuff more they could have done with it.
1: Right.
0: That's the hard part. We go to so many different things and go,
1: and
0: like,
1: it's work event.
0: Okay,
1: yeah.
0: This could be different, that could be different, and that could be different, and I can make this so much better.
1: I think about that all the time. Anytime I'm at an event, that's what I think of. Either that or I go, oh, I like that, and I'll take pictures. Like, it was at the I think it was at the Grand Prix where I stopped and I go, oh, Stan, hold on a second. And I start taking pictures. He's like, what is that? And I go, that's a nice setup. I like that.
0: Yeah.
1: And he goes, what the hell are you doing?
0: So just like this week, we met with that one. Were you on that call with the social media company?
1: Yes.
0: Looking at that, going like,
1: that's
0: totally
1: that was another thing where I was like, I do that. And then I do newsletter stuff. And I do web stuff. And I do, like, I was just all these things that I do. And I go, these are all full-time jobs. And I'm doing five of them. That's where I was like, I got to sit down and just punch this up and just see it written down. And I did, and I got it.
0: Yeah. Or you do the other thing to where you get it, you make money with it, and then you sell it off to somebody. And then really make money.
1: Yeah.
0: Isaiah, are you playing music right now for us to get off?
1: Yeah, we got to go.
0: All right. Cat Mabel Rock Show next. We're staying here. We'll be here, actually, live content on
1: tomorrow.
0: Sunday tomorrow, noon to 2. Tune in. We'll let you know where we're at, or follow us on socials, and we'll let you know where
1: just
0: we're at.
1: Just a reminder, no bone bonus on Monday.
0: No bone bonus on Monday. Love you, everybody. Thank you, Bone Fan. Thanks to Brandon Hyundai for letting us come out here and invade their space today, and thank you all for listening. Appreciate you all, and stay tuned for Cat Mabel Rock Show, 102.5 The Bone.
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Guy Named Owen Rock Show with Ethan and Josh Maloney every Saturday, 4 to 6. Got a little taste of us early in the 3 o'clock hour. Now we start.

0: This was the last Foo Fighters song I fell in love with. I think it's about 3 years old. We joined with it because I know Ethan, outside of the rock news we're going to get a little later on, has the new joint that they released. Was Ethan out, Josh, when you and I were talking about when you get to a point with a band that you love, that you still love, but you say to yourself, I don't need any more new music from them?
1: That was our pre-recorded joint.
0: Okay. This was, and this came out of nowhere, and I just fell in love with it. I had kind of written the Foo Fighters off, or my desire to hear new Foo Fighters, and then this joint came out, and I'm like, oh my God, they are back. Dave Grohl did have more in them. But then after this, nothing.
1: Right.
0: Everything after. But I do love this chorus.

0: I don't want to ruin it for you, but you know what that sounds like?
1: Oh, no. What?
0: It sounds like the chorus of Cherry Pie.
1: Man, get out of here.
0: Make a poor man cry. Tastes so good. Da, da, da, da, da. That's it. I'm telling you.
2: I was going to say, it sounds like a lot of the other Foo Fighters songs.
1: Well, they all sound like Cherry Pie. Yeah. This is what I'll tell you about the Foo Fighters. Foo Fighters had a sound. What gave them longevity, though, was they had the hooks within that sound.
2: Yeah.
1: I mean, it's like Oasis. All Oasis songs, you know. You know an Oasis song when you hear it. I got to back this up.
0: Yeah, listen to it.
1: It's not going to ruin the song for me.
0: But just part of it sounds like Cherry Pie.
1: When you were doing that, I think... Hold on. All right, Ethan, you listen and you see if you hear shades of Cherry Pie.

0: little piece.
1: Yeah, just a little. I mean,
2: I wouldn't have picked it out myself.
1: Yeah, I see the element.
0: Yeah, just a little bit. Yeah, I didn't say they ripped it off or copped it or anything. It just.
2: I got the new one if you want to hear it.
3: Yeah,
2: that.
3: I'm trying to protect.
2: I never liked
3: my
2: this guy. As a
1: yeah,
0: I, yeah, I'm not I, trying I, to connect those
3: yeah,
0: dots.
3: Yeah, no, I think yeah, we. I don't think you liked it. I think we talked about the fact that you weren't crazy about it. I love it. It's in my top three Foo Fighters songs.
0: I don't think I've heard
3: it. I love it, love it, love it. It did very well. It did on rock in the rock charts. All right, this is what
2: your favorite toy.
3: Is that the name of the album as well? Do we know? I want to say it is, but I could. It is.
2: That'll be. It's out now. In fact, it dropped yesterday.
3: Okay. And have you heard this?
2: We've been playing it on 97X for a week or two now.
3: Okay, give me, before you play it, what is yours? You want to give us your assessment?
2: I haven't sat and listened to it all the way through, namely because I'm kind of like where you guys were at last week, where when it comes to the Foo Fighters, the last like 7 to 10 tracks I've heard, there hasn't been anything special. So
3: right.
2: I'm in that zone of, we're going to play a new Foo Fighters song on 97X, but I'm not going to listen to it.
3: Okay, well, then let's hear it.
2: Yeah.

0: pause it for a second?
1: Yeah.
2: I'm loving it so far.
3: A lot of people are saying,
2: I got to be honest with you, I'm loving this so far.
3: They're kind of going back to the early punker roots.
2: Yeah. This is, I mean, this is outside of their sound enough to where if I heard it without knowing that it was a Foo Fighters track, I wouldn't know it was a Foo Fighters track.
0: I agree with that.
3: Yeah, I probably wouldn't have picked up straight along that it was a Foo Fighters track. I could have recognized Dave's basic voice timbre.
2: Right, right.
3: Even with the distortion on it. Have you heard, and we'll get into this after this song, but have you heard his daughter's song?
2: I think I've heard a snatch of it, but that was... See what I did there, Josh? Yeah. Come on, Maloney.
0: I'm picking up what you're laying down.
2: I think you hear me knocking, and I think I'm coming in.
3: Yeah, absolutely.
2: All right, let's hear the rest of it.

0: man, that's got monkey wrench vibe.
1: A little bit.
0: That thing is, that's badass.
2: That's for pretty me, solid, man.
0: That is a badass rock track right there.
2: That's pretty solid.
1: Yeah.
0: See, I'm wrong. I thought Dave was done. Now I want more Foo Fighters.
2: Well, I mean, I think what we were talking about, though, I mean, and I think it carries over. Maybe I'm wrong. You're not like a diehard Foo Fighters fan.
0: Right? I am.
2: I know some of the artists you're diehard about.
0: Okay.
2: Yeah, and I don't know that Foo Fighters fit in that portfolio.
0: I'm not a diehard Foo Fighters fan, but I like them a lot. I would put them right up there. Like, I'm a diehard Stone Temple Pilots fan. I like Pearl Jam a lot. I can't even say I like Soundgarden. I loved Chris Cornell more than I liked Soundgarden as a whole. I would put them in that category. Not a diehard fan, but I do think they've been consistently great in what they do.
2: Well, the only reason I say that's because I know diehard Foo Fighters fans. One of my best friends, a guy named Felix DeLuna, we played in bands and stuff together. He's like going to England to see Foo Fighters. He's a diehard fan, right? He soaks up everything they release. I could care less. But I have bands that I'm diehard about that I soak up everything they release that you could care less about or somebody else. So I think to qualify our conversation, you know, Black Crowes is one of my bands that I was like, I don't really need to hear new Black Crowes. But there are diehard Black Crowes fans that are going to hear every new record, every new song, you know, whatever.
0: And I haven't changed my mind. I still don't necessarily need new Foo Fighters in my life. But I would say I'm happy for the fact that at his age, as long as he has been in the game, he's able to surprise
2: for sure.
0: Like that. Yeah.
2: No,
0: like,
2: I totally agree with that.
3: I'm kind of with you on the Black Crowes, but like their latest one, Wanting and Waiting, I thought was great. You know, and a lot of people that are just diehard Crowes fans love it, and if you're not diehard, you didn't. And I'm like, I don't need new Black Crowes either.
2: Right.
3: But I heard that one, and I was like, okay, that's
2: cool. But you're not clamoring for it.
3: No.
0: Right. Like they were like when Pink Floyd was in its heyday, I couldn't wait for another Pink Floyd album.
3: Yeah.
0: Roger Waters, I couldn't wait for another. You know, Rush. I couldn't wait for another Rush album. Bowie, couldn't wait for, you know, I've never been to a point where I couldn't wait for another Foo Fighters album. But when they were released, I was like, wow, that's some really good stuff on it.
3: You got to check out this one, though.
0: Okay, this is The Daughter.
3: This is Violet Grohl. Sounds so much like the Foo Fighters.

0: All right, pause for a second.
1: All right.
0: What are we doing here?
1: I was just playing that for you.
0: No, not us.
1: Yeah.
0: Where are we going with this?
1: I like the fact that her vocal harmonies, melodies are much different than the Foo Fighters, but the basic sound, and I think she's doing really well, right? You're coming out of somebody like Dave Grohl's shadow.
0: Right.
1: You're going to have a lot of that influence, 100%. And he was hands-off on this record, as far as I understand.
0: But it's 90s girl group.
1: It is. But yeah, it's just.
0: Which is probably her influences.
1: You've got those rhythms, those beats. You've got that guitar sound. It's so many things that are akin to Foo Fighters that I just thought it was.
0: Where are you
1: so
0: at
1: similar.
0: Right now on it?
2: I don't think it's bad. I think drop the last name. Nobody cares.
0: See, that's how I let me, what I mean? Let me hear a little bit more, and then I'm going to give you the daughter of another famous.
1: Yeah.
2: It's not bad. I mean,
0: It's not. But you never want that to be review.
2: Yeah.
0: You never want somebody to go, well, it's not bad.
2: Yeah.
1: Would it have gotten picked up by a label if it had not been?
2: That's what I mean.
1: Yeah.
2: Okay. Drop the last name. Doesn't anybody care?

0: Yeah, it's just not bad.
1: It doesn't stand out.
0: No, it's
2: very average.
0: And it's outside of anything happening, I think, right now with female rock.
2: That's kind of cool.
0: Yeah, I guess. All right. Now, as far as it not standing out, what I'm going to do is I'm going to play a track that I fell in love with. You'll probably, I know you won't know it, Josh. You may know it because you guys probably played it on X. And it's the daughter of an actor musician. But I thought I couldn't get it out of my head. And this stood out to me. Let me see if I, of course,

0: Is that Will Smith?
1: That's Will Smith's Willow, and that's Travis Barker on the drums.
0: Okay, because I know some of her earlier stuff, which is nothing like this.
1: Exactly. So. Exactly. And this song right here, I was like,
0: yeah,
1: right here, this is good. I like this.
0: I mean, you get Travis Barker on anything, you're already going to be a step above.
1: Yeah, you're legit. You're legit. You get Travis Barker, you're right.
0: Yeah.
1: But this, it's catchy.
2: That's good.
1: It rises. It's out of the norm, yeah. And it really, it legitimately rocks, yeah.
2: The only thing that was weird is when she counted it off at the beginning. 1, 2, 3, 4. And went to ding, ding, ding, ding, ding, ding, ding. I was like, wait, what? But no, that's good overall.
1: Willow's got a potty mouth.
2: Yeah, I'll say it, man.
1: Come on.
2: Good thing that dump button's
1: so good. I got to be honest, though. I like the way she placed it.
2: It's good.
1: Yeah.
2: It's good.
1: And so that's what I'm missing
0: from...
1: That's immediately humble.
0: There's something slightly different that, like, you're like, okay, this is, it doesn't sound like a bunch of other things I've heard.
1: Other things going on. I have to remind
2: that that song is above average.
1: Way. And it does not hurt that Travis Barker is on the drums, although the average ear, they're not going to go, oh, is that Travis Barker?
0: Right.
1: You know, I got to put a note in.
2: I mean, you know, if I can be so bold, no, nothing against, what's Dave's daughter's?
0: Violet,
2: yeah. Nothing against Violet Girl, because I've met Dave several times. He's been great. I'm sure she's great, too. But in my opinion, I mean, give Dove Bomb that break.
1: Give
2: Dove Bomb that break.
1: A local band here that, would be.
2: Because their songs are solid, man.
1: Yes, I mean, yes, 100%.
2: I think more above average than that, something like that, in my opinion.
0: I'm with you on that one for sure.
1: Yeah, all right, so we'll go to break. We're going to have news in the 5 o'clock hour.
0: Yeah, I got all you need.
1: I got a couple of, where is it at? Oh, I got the best cover, this is not me, but we've talked about cover songs. The best cover song by 50 of Rock's biggest band. And we'll see if we agree or disagree when we get back. Don't go anywhere.
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4: This is not one of the top 50 covers by the biggest rock band. I just wanted to come back with it because it's such a non-cover. And I still don't know whether I love it or hate it.

0: like this. Who in the hell is doing this?
1: I know that I've heard this one.
2: Yeah. It all seems so sad. Opinions all
3: divided. How crazy is this?
0: Who thought it was a good idea? Who approved it at a record label? And who was recording it going, yeah, this is it, man?
3: Okay, you say that.
0: Yes.
3: But, and I think Ethan's going to agree with me. Just got to get to the chorus. It's ballsy, Josh.
0: Thin line between ballsy and flat out stupid.

Okay. All right. Now, you say this, and you're not wrong, but this group is responsible for what I think is one of the best covers ever made. Here we go. And this one, they kind of strip the song down, warm it up, and I think it's better than the original. Same band.

0: nowhere near as good as the original.
1: No, I disagree.
2: It's certainly not better.
1: It's heartbreaking here.
0: It's heartbreaking, but...
1: Listen, Joy Division, the original, responsible for so much music after it.
0: Yep. In my opinion, I don't want to say an untouchable song, but a song that you should tread lightly on.
1: I would say this. If you're going to cover it, vastly change the arrangement.
0: My thing is, and I think we talked about this song before, Ian's original vocals, there's a hollowness to it.
1: Detachment.
0: Like, he knows everything is over.
1: Yeah, yeah.
0: I don't feel that with her. I feel this is sad.
1: But the tempo of the original Joy Division, their version, or which is the original of Love Will Tear Us Apart, with her, you could listen to that song with the Joy Division and not understand that it's about the disintegration of a marriage or a relationship, where you could just think that it's kind of like a breakup song. With this slowed down, stripped down, it's just more poignant to me. When she says love will tear us apart again,
0: I disagree.
1: I just feel it more.
0: And the main reason why, and I think we should play the original.
1: There you go, absolutely.
2: Yeah. Had I not heard the original, I'd be like, okay, this is a sad song.
0: Yeah, it's not a bad song.
1: Yeah. Well, but it's also so different from the original. I take it back saying that it's better than the original.
0: Yeah.
1: I think it's a brilliant version in and of itself, because you really can't compare the two. They're so different.
0: Right, and I'm going to come at this original song from... I'm neurodivergent with my ADHD and depression and stuff.
1: Right.
0: For me, the original has this frantic, it's all gone, everything's over, oh my God, what the hell is going on? Your brain is just in 1,000 directions. So the up-tempo thing with the lyrics works.
1: And see, I'm exactly the opposite.
0: Right.
1: I'm slowed down, laid bare, in a corner, introverted, introspective, and she's, to me... Ian is singing it. It just seems like he's not sad about it because he has accepted it. And it seems like she is singing about it as she is watching it unfold as a spectator.
0: I don't think he's accepted it. I think he's numb. I think everything about him is broken and there's nothing left inside. And he's like...
1: Isn't that the point of acceptance?
0: Not necessarily. It's not acceptance. It's the fact that you just don't even know how to feel.
1: Let's hear it.
0: All right.
1: You got it? You got it?
0: Yeah.

0: crowd that followed them.
1: I'm also looking at it like the fact that we all know Ian killed himself shortly after.
2: But you got to divorce yourself with that. When you're talking about the song.
1: To me, I kind of feel like that was happening in this song. Like that future was already coming.
2: See, for me, there's a whole lot of stuff that the original statement, "Love will tear us apart again," is so beautifully brutal. Yep. But there's just so much that gets in the way of the poignancy of it with the production, which is fantastic, especially given the time.
1: Yeah.
2: That it was, for me, I can feel it more with all of the white noise out of the way.
1: Yeah.
2: But you cannot take anything away from this song. Right. And this is why they deserve to be in the Rock and Roll Hall of Fame.
1: 100%.
2: Based on this song and what they fueled afterwards. Yeah.
0: Well, the thing about this song is that you have a very somber content over music. You could put happy content over.
1: Yeah,
2: absolutely.
0: Which is what's so brilliant about this.
1: I've always loved that dichotomy. You know,
0: you know what I mean?
1: Yeah.
2: You could absolutely dance to this in an 80s dance club.
0: Right, for sure. But it's got very, very somber overtones.
2: Yeah,
0: the content is very somber.
2: And there is something to be said for the dichotomy of the message versus the music.
0: And I agree with you in the fact that the cover is vastly different.
1: Yeah.
0: But so was the Rush one, and that was terrible.
2: No, listen, understand something.
1: Are you taking points away from one cover because the other one sucks so bad?
0: No, but I mean, different doesn't always mean good.
2: I agree, and I have not told you that I like the Rush cover.
0: Okay. Using different as a qualifier.
2: I think it's weird, but it where you could, and there's that dichotomy. One cover to me is kind of horrible. I'm still on the fence. And the other one, for me, that's one of the most beautiful covers.
0: Well, I mean, you're saying it's better than the original, so that's swinging for the fences right there.
2: I take that back because it's so, like, when we've talked about and we played it before and we've done the comparison, Jimi Hendrix, Little Wing versus Sting's Little Wing. I can say to you that I think Sting's Little Wing is better because it adheres close enough to what Hendrix was doing. I can't say to you that, because these two versions, they're almost like in different genres. So I wouldn't say that the cover is better. I would say that I think the cover is brilliant. Maybe not better, but brilliant.
0: That's how I feel about Stevie Ray's version of it.
1: Yep.
2: Yeah. Yeah, a Stevie Ray's version?
0: Little Wayne.
2: Yeah. You think it's brilliant. I got you.
0: Yep.
2: Yeah. Yeah, yeah. All right.
1: No, I do not dislike that cover.
0: It's a good song because it was already a good song.
2: Yeah,
1: right.
2: Correct. You know? That is, by the way, it's Susanna and the Magical Orchestra. It's a two-piece. It's a guy and a girl. Yeah. I think they're like Swedish or something like that.
1: Speaking of a two-piece, have you guys...
2: KFC?
1: No, I got to turn you on to this band that is just freaking weird.
2: Okay.
1: Yeah. I'm going to have to show you the video.
2: Okay. You want to do that in the 5 hour?
1: Yeah.
0: I wonder if we're thinking about...
1: Polka dots?
0: No.
1: Okay.
0: This is the one I'm thinking of. Yeah.
2: Okay. Tell me what you got. I'll let you guys be... this is the best cover songs by 50 rock bands. AC/DC, their pick is "Baby, Please Don't Go." I'm not familiar with that song.
0: I know it.
2: You know it?
0: Yeah.
2: "Baby, Please Don't Go."
0: So it was a blues standard that they turned into a rock song.
1: Oh, okay. I'm not that familiar with it. So was that one of the early? Was that a Bon Scott?
0: It was super early. It was their first TV appearance ever.
1: Oh, okay. So that was back when they were still just trying to figure out their own songs. So
0: they took a blues standard and rocked it up.
1: Gotcha.
2: This one I agree with, but.
0: Is this in order? Is that number 50?
2: No, it's just 50.
0: Oh, okay, just a list.
2: Yeah.
0: Okay.
2: Yeah. Aerosmith. What's the pick with Aerosmith?
1: Their cover?
2: Yeah. I would tell you this. Michael Jackson covered it, and I think it's better.
1: So it wasn't Come Together.
2: That's it.
1: Come Together?
2: Yeah.
1: Michael Jackson did Come Together?
2: Dude, Michael Jackson did a great version of Come Together with, I believe... Not, it's not Slash. He's got some pretty.
1: Slash was on Black and White.
2: Is it?
0: I didn't know Michael Jackson did.
2: Absolutely. Who played? It was guitar on Michael Jackson. I beat it. We all know that was Eddie Van Halen. Come Together. Hold on. It's the girl, Jennifer Batten. Batten. Jennifer yeah. Batten. Yes, yes. Hold on one second here.
0: I've never heard this. Mm-mm.
2: It's really good. I mean, you know.
3: I look at Aerosmith's Come Together just with a bit of a bias because it was from that weird, stupid 70s remake of what Yellow Submarine, the Bee Gees doing the Beatles. It was a disco version of a rock classic, and I just... refused.
2: You thought Aerosmith's version was?
3: No, no, no. The entire thing, the Aerosmith song was a part of.
2: Okay, that, oh.
3: Because it was that whole movie.
0: Like a compilation.
2: Yeah, I got you.
3: It was like Saturday Night Fever trying to do Yellow Submarine. You. I'm like, this whole concept is crap.
2: I like the
3: song.
2: But I mean,
3: song, it had Frampton in it.
2: Was
0: this a solo release or was it on a record?
2: The Michael Jack. This was on a record. It was, I'll find out here. Huh. History. It was like a compilation.
3: Okay. Oh, okay. Okay.
2: Wait, I don't want to lie. Let me see, come. Do I have a not live? My Jackson
0: studio version.
2: Yeah, I think so. One thing no, I can no, take. Let's go backwards. You know what? It might have all been live. Oh, hold on. Here we go. This is the official video. Here we go.

0: I mean, that ain't bad.
1: That's solid.
0: Yeah, right. Yeah, it was a, it was on MTV a lot. I'm surprised.
2: I don't remember that version at all.
1: Me either.
2: Yeah.
0: Yeah, and there's a version without that's obviously not live. But yeah,
1: they sped it up a little bit too.
0: And I have to be honest with you. I don't know that I knew it. I was a Beatles song when I first heard it. I don't think I heard it.
1: Yeah, see, I grew up in the Beatles, so
0: I heard that, I was like, oh man, that's good. And then
2: we covered it in my band, and I think I got a distaste for it because the lyrics, first of all, are just bonkers nonsense.
0: We all live in a yellow submarine. I mean,
2: we all live in a yellow submarine.
0: Diamonds
2: makes more sense than he got toe jam football.
0: I am the feet
2: down below his knees.
0: I am the Eggman. I am the walrus. Cuckoo, cuckoo.
2: I mean, they did have a lot better acid in the 60s.
0: Yeah, I mean, nonsensical. True. That's who
2: much
0: the Beatles
2: stronger.
0: Were. Yeah. Okay. Let's go. Okay. So there we see. I figured we'd find. I thought you knew that Michael Jackson had done that.
2: I did not.
1: Me either.
0: Alice in Chains. Tears.
2: Tears.
0: Yeah.
2: I'm not familiar with that either.
0: The original artist is Rush.
1: What?
2: Did they just go through this list and go, hey, these guys said something about this song one time? I mean, these aren't songs people have heard.
0: Look at this. There weren't a lot of Alice in Chains covers to choose from, but this one was done well with the trademark moodiness that Alice can bring to a song. It was so well thought of by Rush that the cover was included on the 40th anniversary edition release of the band's 2112 album.
1: Wow.
0: So I guess Tears is from 20. Yeah. Do you have it?
2: I'd never heard it before.
0: I don't know that I heard it from Rush either.
1: No, I mean, that doesn't ring a bell for me at all.
2: Yeah. I didn't know that they did any covers because I don't think most of these were on their albums. They were more like a...
0: Yeah, I didn't hear.
2: They did Sweet Leaf by Sabbath and Barracuda by Heart, but I don't know.
0: Tears, Alice. Okay, let's little bit of it. Let's go right here. Yeah.
1: Is this Alice?
0: This is Alice. Okay.

0: like this. So this is the black guy that plays
1: William Duvall.
2: I noticed emotion and not you cried.
0: Okay, I got to hear the Rush version now. That's pretty. I really got to look into some Post Lane, Alice in Chains. Tears Rush. Off of 2112.
3: I think I've actually heard the Rush version, but
0: this is 1976. I don't remember this at all.
1: Me either.
2: All of the seasons and all of the days. All of the reasons.
0: This is really atypical for Rush.

0: look? Can you look? Can you see? Pull up the track listing of 2112. I have listened to that record back in the day. Back to front.
1: Let's see. Overture.
0: Priest of the Temple of Sharing.
1: Temples, Discovery, Presentation, Oracle, Soliloquy.
0: Got to be on side two. That was
1: Grand Finale, Passage to Bangkok, Twilight Zone, Lessons, Tears, number 11, second to last.
0: See, I learned something about one of my favorite bands. Interesting.
2: Huh.
0: Interesting, yeah. Alter Bridge, the pick is Traveling Riverside Blues.
1: I've never been that big of an Alter Bridge fan. I like Mark Tremonti. I think Miles Kennedy is amazingly talented, but I think his singing is, I don't want to say soulless, but I think his singing is more like American Idol style singing and not really rock singer singing, personally.
0: Yeah.
1: He could sing amazingly,
0: but
1: I don't feel much.
2: He doesn't evoke much emotion.
1: No.
0: I am with you, as both of you as well. Here we go right here. I want to play a little bit of this because I haven't heard it. I'm just interested. Black Veil Brides, anyone heard of them?
1: Oh, yeah.
0: Okay. They do a cover of Rebel Yell.
1: I don't think I've heard that one, but I do like Black Veil Brides.

0: it don't suck.
1: No.
0: Who are Black Veil Brides?
1: I mean, they're newer metal bands that's out now. You know, the guys are like tattooed black all around their neck and stuff.
0: Yeah. I'm looking at them.
2: Like big in the 210s and stuff.
1: They're still putting things out, and then they still have a huge following.
0: They look like a male version of My Chemical Romance.
2: Yeah, exactly.
1: They're like My Chemical Romance 2.0.
0: Yeah.
1: Kind of.
2: A little bit harder, though.
0: Blink 182, Boys Don't Cry.
2: I've heard that one.
1: I love Blink 182, and I love The Cure. It's a simple song. Yeah, it's not The Cure's version, but it's not bad.
0: Okay, Breaking Benjamin, Iris.
1: I do like Breaking Benjamin, but I don't think I've ever heard the cover of Iris.
0: I've heard that. Yep. Is it good?
2: It's all right.
0: All right, Buck Cherry, I love it. The original artist.
1: Yeah, that one.
0: Icona Pop.
1: We got to play that one. Okay. That one is actually really good. Do you like the original at all? Have you heard
0: it? I don't know that I love it. I don't know. No.
1: Okay, I'm going to, if this computer.
0: It was a pop hit, I guess.
1: Yeah.
3: Who's the original artist?
0: Icona Pop. Never heard of it.
1: I love this song, personally. And hang on, get through the stupid little ad. We played it when I was running the Top 40 station, and it just...
0: Here? Down here?
1: Yeah, no, in Texas. Okay. All right, turn it up.

0: I thought
1: Buck Cherry covered this?
0: Yeah.
2: All right, let's hear some Buck Cherry.
0: All right, I don't know how clean it is.
2: Well, I will say this. On this sheet, it says, listen to Buck Cherry say, F it.
0: Yeah.
2: I got the dub button.
0: Okay. All right, let's see.
2: Let me know when you're ready.
0: I don't even know if they did Oh, yeah. Okay, the song, they retitled the song as Say F It.
2: Okay, we'll let that pass.
0: Yeah, so instead of I Love It, it's...
2: I like my good. Job.
1: Yeah, so let's hit the pause right. button on that one.
2: We got enough time to... Hold on. Hey, go ahead. Cat Named Mo Rock Show with Ethan and Josh. What's up?
3: Yeah, you know who does a really great... you guys are talking about Anthrax with Carry On a Wayward Son.
2: All right.
3: Joe Belladonna.
2: All right, RFK.
1: Yeah, Joey you. Can sing.
2: Yeah. There you go. We appreciate you listening, by the way.
3: Him,
2: oh, go ahead.
3: It's funny to see him go to metal because my late wife, that's her cousin, and he grew up singing in the bars in Oswego and Pulaski and places in upstate New York, doing a lot of Journey, Kansas, stuff like that. So... just an incredible voice with it. And they do a great version. So,
2: thank you. Thank you. We appreciate that. Yeah, thanks, man. Thanks for listening, by the way.
3: All right, have a great day, guys.
1: All right. Later, bro.
0: How about we give it about 10, 15 seconds?
2: Go ahead.

0: it's a, I mean,
1: very rock, similar.
0: Yeah. That's not bad.
2: Yeah.
0: All right. Well, let's pick up a couple more picks from this, and we'll get some news as well. We got one more hour to go. Kevin Moore Rock Show with Ethan and Josh. The boys are back in town. Woo!

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waiting for Ethan and Josh to get back. So since we talked about Sting's cover of Little Wing, if you haven't heard it, I thought I'd play it for you. Wait till the guitar solo. I think it goes on three times as long as Hendrix. Brilliant. Plus Sting's voice. Ah, listen.

0: don't care who you are. That's how you cover a Hendrix solo. You stretch that bitch out three times as long, double it up, and then put an alto sax chaser on the end of that bitch.
1: Like the 17th time we've heard Sting's version of Little
0: Well, Angus. Had somebody been in the studio when we went on air.
1: You know what? Blame the damn coffee machine.
0: I wouldn't have had to scramble.
1: I started the coffee machine, and I went to go pee and came back, and it still wasn't done heating.
0: Dude, I got to be honest with you. It was like, boom, boom, it's time for a ride. I'm like, what? I was over by the computer, so I had to rush over here. I'm like, what did we talk about? Like, Sting.
1: What that means is, hey, advertisers out there, we could use some more commercials.
0: Yeah. Right. Every commercial break has been fairly long. That was the shortest one for whatever reason. Well, we're getting into the unrated hour. Okay, let's go back to it. Best cover songs by 50 of rock's biggest bands. These are not our picks. This is an article. Loudwire.
1: Yeah, you like it, right?
0: Creed, Riders on the Storm. First off, anything by Creed, I got to say no.
1: I heard it because I think there was a Doors tribute album, and I was just like, no.
0: Creed's pretentious enough without covering the most pretentious band.
2: Why you hate on Creed so bad? It's not your thing.
1: Well, here's this was done.
2: I think they had some jams, man.
1: They do, and I'm a huge Creed fan, but I'll tell you, this was done back before Scott Stapp figured out his mental health and he was super pretentious.
2: Oh, I see.
1: So this was done with that pretension in mind.
0: A very overly earnest band, and I can only take so many Jesus Christ poses in a video. You know what I'm saying? I give you one and a half, maybe. I got four videos which you got your arms stretched out like you're on a crucifix.
1: Have you seen the gif that's the flower in the in the hurricane, and it looks like Scott Stapp because the whole thing's going, they made a Creed song over it. It's hilarious.
0: The music, no, it's the same as, I mean, straight ahead rock. You can't say anything about it. Creed, massively successful.
2: Massive.
0: But yeah, it was a little too, what's the word I'm looking for? It was meat and potatoes. It was a little too just meat and potatoes. Then you had the over earnest on it, and I was like,
1: you gotta turn me up and watch this. It's hilarious.
0: Yes, I have seen that.
1: I'll share this to the Cat Day Mo Twitter.
0: Please.
1: And stuff.
0: That's funny. Hilarious. Yeah, we got to start doing that more. We got to do that.
1: Yeah.
0: You don't really have a presence on Twitter. I don't blame you.
2: On Twitter?
0: Yeah. We have to get a.
2: I'm an Instagram.
0: We need to get.
1: I'm on there too. Yeah.
0: Okay, we need to get an Instagram page for. You know, I don't use the Cat Day Mo Show page anymore. I'm going to transfer. Form that, get our photos up, get our logos up, and then we'll be able to post all of that stuff there. I'll get that done this week, as a matter of fact. But that's what it was. I mean, for people there are people that'll tell you Floyd is pretentious.
2: Right.
0: And they would be absolutely right.
2: Right. Yeah.
0: And that would be a turnoff for them. So I'm saying nothing about the musicality of Creed. It's just the music and
2: fair enough. Their tour manager, a guy named Kevin Carter, is a good friend of mine.
0: Yeah.
2: And they just did a cruise. He just got back from a cruise with them, and Mark is a great guy, you know. But I know what you mean.
0: When I was doing Mornings in Columbus, we did an interview with Scott. This is when he was promoting one of his solo joints, and I found him to be an extremely nice cat. I was surprised that I had mentioned something about one of the melodies on the album, and I said it was, you know, the orchestration, I thought it was real similar to Yes, and he had no idea who Yes was as a band. When I say to you, I asked him after the initial time that I asked him twice more, you've never heard of Yes? Yes. And I thought he'd never heard of the band? He had no idea who Yes was.
2: Oh, I think he just didn't know the song or you were referring to or something.
0: No, I was saying, it's real reminiscent of Yes. And he was kind of, the band. Yeah. And I was like, you know the band, Yes. He goes, no. I go, you've never heard of the band, Yes? And he goes, no. And I was just like, all right, dude. Def Leppard, Rock On. Which was originally covered by David Essex. I think we all know Rock On. I think we all say that's a solid cover.
2: Yeah, big time.
0: Deftones. There's a lot of songs that you could say by Deftones that were great covers. They picked Depeche Mode's To Have and To Hold.
2: That's a good song.
0: Yeah, yeah. See, this one I vehemently disagree with. And if you want to talk about a rock band that is a killer of covers, Disturbed would be right there.
3: Yeah.
0: And that's, that song sucks.
2: I like it, man.
1: I like that one. And I also like Land of Confusion.
2: So do I.
0: Okay, but okay, this is the thing, though. And Draymond needs to either get a time machine and go back to the 80s where he was clearly enamored of the music, or just stay in his own lane. Their cover of Tears for Fears Shout and their cover of Land of Confusion is exactly like the originals. So
1: I think they turned Land of Confusion up just a little bit. Not a huge difference, but just a little edgier, a little crunchier.
0: Yeah, but I mean, if you just make it a little crunchier, is it really worth the cover at that point? I mean, Genesis Land of Confusion, I mean, that thing's pretty iconic.
1: Yeah, it definitely, and the video especially with all that.
0: Especially, absolutely. And, I mean, you gonna mess with Tears for Fears? Come on, Draymond. You ain't got the chance.
2: I like it. I mean, I like it.
0: Did you like their cover of Shout?
2: Oh, no. Okay. I like Land of Confusion, and I liked I liked Sound of Silence.
0: Did you ever hear their cover of Shout?
2: Oh, yeah.
0: And the Sound of Silence. Sorry. That might just be me.
2: That's all right.
0: Falling in Reverse, which I know the name. I don't know the band. Last Resort, obviously, Papa Roach.
1: I don't see, and I haven't heard it, so I have no idea, but I don't see why Falling in Reverse would cover and do anything different than Papa Roach, because the bands are in a very similar vein.
2: They're peers, almost.
1: Yeah, you know? Like, they probably have been on tour before.
2: Oh, I'm sure.
1: Together, so.
2: Yeah, for sure.
1: And I get respect, you're covering a song, but it's like Papa Roach did this song. What could you do to cut my life into pieces?
0: Well, I'm glad you asked. It says Last Resort, (Reimagined). So that would lead me to believe that...
2: They kind of rewrote it.
0: Yeah.

0: I knew that was coming.
1: Why'd you warn me?
0: I thought you knew the song. Supposed to be the cat named Mo Rochester.
1: No Papa Roach.
2: I was sitting here waiting.
1: So you both knew it was coming.
0: Yeah.
1: It's like Susanna and the Magical Orchestra. Cut my life into pieces. Embrace my last resort. Suffocation, no breathing. Don't give a fuck.

0: I mean, I'll let YouTube.
1: I don't like this.
0: Josh looks that like part he's right still there. Shocked. Hey.
2: No, and I know Ronnie. Like, I've hung out with him a million times.
1: Is it Radke?
2: Yeah, Ronnie Radke, yeah. We endorsed them for years at D. Yeah.
1: I just don't like that part he did right there. Come alive. Don't Christina Aguilera Papa Roach song. Yeah.
2: I mean, I'll give him kudos for, to your point, making it different, but different doesn't always mean good. And I think that applies in this case.
0: Now, I will say this. I was not a particular fan of Papa Roach or Last Resort. I think I like this one better. But that's me not being a fan of the original.
2: The original is such a banger, man.
0: I didn't think it was bad. I didn't think it was. It was just.
1: I think you could actually do what they're trying to do. Just this isn't it. Like, I think I know where they were trying to go with the song and do the complete opposite of how the song originally is, but they didn't hit it on this one, I don't think.
2: They missed the mark.
1: Yeah.
0: That's so weird, because I think I like it a lot. I would listen to this. I would never in a million years stay on Papa Roach.
2: I can't imagine the mood I would need to be into to listen to this.
0: You don't want to know.
2: I'm not chilling out by the pool, man.
0: That's exactly what I'm doing. My American spirit, my stag junior.
2: Yeah, I'm out.
0: That's why we ain't going to never hang, Josh.
2: No, we can hang. We just hang when we listen to this.
1: We're just going to be fighting over the stereo.
2: Yeah, we can be listening to this.
0: Does he have his neck all? Is it a tattoo that's just
2: he's
0: nothing
2: all blacked
0: but black?
2: Out now. Yeah, he's all black.
1: I think it goes all the way down to his,
2: he's
1: his
2: all
1: hands,
2: out.
1: His fingers.
2: Chest, everything.
0: What's his damage?
2: You know, he went to the joint for a long time. And because he was in Escape the Fate. That's where he started. Mm-hmm. He was a singer for Escape the Fate.
0: Right.
2: And then he went to the joint band. Well, he didn't break up. They replaced him. And then he came out in Form Falling in Reverse.
0: Right.
2: And listen, you know, he's got a bad rap. He's done a lot of crazy stuff on stage where he fights fans and, like, he's done crazy stuff.
1: Do you think he actually did that stuff with Brittany Ferland that she and Tommy are accusing
2: No, I don't.
1: Of?
2: I don't. No, I don't. And
0: wait, somebody's got to. You can't just throw a rumor out there.
1: Tommy Lee and his wife, Brittany Ferland.
0: Uh-huh.
1: She was caught almost supposedly having an affair with this guy. At least that was what was going around. And then she's claiming he was catfishing her and pretending to be her on Instagram and all crazy internet stalking.
0: Oh, man. A story like that, Josh, has to be true.
2: Yeah. How could it not be?
1: I heard about it on the internet.
2: And coming from the Tommy Lee camp, I mean, for crying out loud, right? I mean, it's just a pillar of reliability.
1: I think everybody in this story, you could kind of go, I don't know if I trust you.
2: And, you know, I've hung out with Ronnie probably a dozen times at length, and he's always been gracious. He's a super smart cat.
0: Right.
2: You know, and he's built a Falling in Reverse, another one of those bands.
1: I think they're huge.
2: Bigger than Black Veil Brides for sure.
1: Yeah.
2: You know, they're huge. They're a huge band. He's always been great to me, and I've never seen that side of him ever.
1: Right.
0: Like, okay. You know, so you're saying that even hanging out with him as many times, you never could tell that he was troubled.
2: No, I mean, I took my niece. She was a huge fan. Right. He was so gracious
0: to
2: her.
0: Okay, all right, I get it.
2: You know, we hung out with him. It was fantastic. Okay, and
0: but he has a reputation.
2: Well, and listen, I've seen videos of him on stage cussing out fans, and I mean, I've seen it. I know he's done it, but the Britney thing, who has time for that anyway? I mean, come on, man.
0: Hey, he is always time to catfish a hot babe.
2: What's the upside, man? I mean, like, you got to ask yourself, what's the upside?
1: Yeah, I mean, you can see her naked on the internet anytime you want to.
2: Right. I mean, you know.
1: I don't know if she was going to sleep.
2: But that song, though. I mean, Ronnie, sorry, buddy, if you're listening. Man, you know.
0: I like it, Ronnie. Don't punch me. I think it's really good. But again, not a Papa Roach fan. Five Finger Death Punch Bad Company.
1: No.
2: You don't like that?
1: I don't, because for me, it felt like they were trying too hard on it, you know?
2: You know, another one they did.
1: Shotgun in my hand. Yeah, and I'm like, come on.
2: The other one they did that was good, they did House of the Rising Sun.
1: I thought that one was all right.
2: That was better.
1: Yeah, the Bad Company song.
0: Hold on.
2: Yeah,
0: you'll be messing with House of the Rising Sun.
2: Yeah, man.
0: I got to get
2: I hate to keep sounding like this, but all these bands we're talking about, Zoltan was a Dean guy for like, yeah, you know, 3 or 4 years.
1: My God.
0: See, you're compromised.
2: Yeah. No. I mean, I don't want to sound like I'm not bragging, but like, again, Ivan, I've hung out with him. I've hung out with Zoltan a bunch.
1: Yeah.
2: And Chris, talk to Chris Kale. He's going to be here at Side Splitters in May.
1: Yeah. He's doing that. He's doing a comedy thing tour with Craig Gass, right?
2: Craig Gass. Yeah. And
0: one of the
2: Ricky
0: members
2: Rackman.
0: Of Five Finger Death Punch is a comedian.
2: And a bass player. Yep. Yeah.
0: That's hilarious.
1: Yeah.
0: Oh, this already sucks. This has Five Finger Death Punch, House of the Rising Sun.
2: That's not it.
1: That isn't.
0: That's what it. Maybe you thought it was the House of the Rising Sun.
2: No, they did House of the Rising Sun.
0: Okay.
1: That ain't.
0: Hold on. No, it's the same thing.
2: Okay.
0: Yeah.
1: Interesting.
0: Yeah, yeah. Maybe that's one of those where you imagine you heard something. Was it Shazam?
1: Yeah, it says pulsing electronic music, so maybe they did. Was there a different... Didn't somebody else cover House of the Rising Sun, though?
0: 1-5
2: I thought it was for sure, though.
0: Yeah, maybe you just saw the title and conflated it with somebody else that did
2: it. Maybe I'm mistaken. Yeah.
1: Speaking of Zoltan, did you see his damn house in Vegas? That castle.
2: He's out of control. Good I love Lord. That dude.
0: Are we talking
2: so
0: about
2: much.
0: Zoltan from 95 YNF?
1: No. Zoltan from Five Finger Death Punch. Zoltan Battery.
0: Oh, okay. Yeah.
1: Guy lives in a damn castle in Vegas. Yeah. He's got like, you know, 17 Lamborghinis.
2: Yeah.
1: The dude is just.
0: Was Five Finger Death Punch that big?
2: Well, he's the controlling stakeholder.
1: Yeah.
2: So and he knows their audience. That guy, he knows exactly what he's doing.
0: Right. Okay.
1: Five Finger, and I'm not trying to trash them, but as a hard rock / metal band, they are the band that goes in and goes, what can we write that is going to be popular with people?
2: Exactly.
1: They don't write songs that they want to write.
2: Yeah.
1: They write songs that are going to sell.
2: They'll tell you that. They'll tell you that.
0: Yeah. Listen, and they made a crap ton
1: of money doing it.
0: Yeah, more power to you. Not everybody has to have...
1: has to have a soul.
0: I didn't say that. I was just going to say creative.
2: What was the other cover that they listed on?
0: Yeah, it was Bad Company.
2: Bad Company.
0: I didn't, and this is I didn't play that one initially because I don't like the Bad Company version of Bad Company. I've never liked that. That's one of those songs that was huge that I was
1: I never
0: like,
1: liked Bad Company either, personally.
0: Yeah. Yeah.
1: And so, like, the cover of it probably wasn't going to do any better.
0: Yeah, yeah, any better, yeah.
1: But, yeah, there's that
0: I never
1: whole,
0: liked Bad Company, really.
1: Yeah, I didn't.
0: Yeah.
1: Again, in that thing when Ivan is, he's trying to sing it like he's some super hardcore guy that could rip your throat out. I got a shotgun in my hand. Like, sit down.
2: He's trying to be Anselmo.
1: Yeah, really. He really is. And you know what? Even Anselmo, sometimes you got to go sit down.
2: Yeah, yeah.
0: Right, hold on. I think we'll all agree on this one right here.
1: Yeah.
0: Little Foo Fighters, Darling Nikki.
2: Yeah.
0: That made the cut.
1: This is a great cover.
0: See, that's the thing about Grohl and the Foo. He really made you want to root for the Foo Fighters, whether you're that invested, a hardcore fan or not.
1: I feel like those first like 4 or 5 albums, they got to a point where they just had nothing really out of the box left, and they just fell into this routine.
2: Yeah.
0: But some people just have a sound. You know what I'm saying?
1: And I'm cool with you having a sound, but if you put out the same album 17 times, you're going to lose some people.
0: Well, I mean, man,
2: they had nothing else to say. You know what I'm saying?
0: Man, they had riffs. He had a 30. I mean, they think about it. They probably have a 30-year run.
1: Have you heard Foo Fighters, and I think an even better.

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1: 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Well,
2: they're getting out. Okay. There we go.

0: But I didn't realize until not too long ago, their newer drummer, Shannon Larkin from Ugly Kid Joe.
1: Oh. Oh, wow.
0: Yeah. Because originally Sully was the drummer.
2: Doesn't Sully play? Well, Sully plays everything, right?
0: Yeah.
1: Yeah.
0: He kind of goes in and does the Godsmack album and then pulls everybody else in.
2: This is a good cover. I think it sounds exactly like. Now, I will say this, and it sounds exactly like, too. I think this is a. I like this better than the original. The original Zeppelin tune. Stone Temple Pilots.
1: Yeah, that's a good one.
2: Yeah. This is. Every time I hear it, I go, that might be better than Zeppelin's version.
0: I was never a huge fan of this
2: song.
0: Dancing Days, yeah.

0: I could see this band writing this song.
1: Oh, yeah. 100%. Absolutely. 100%. More than a few of Zeppelin songs I could see them writing. Again, I am a huge fan of STP. Yeah, they put their foot in this thing right here. All right, well, one or two more, then we got to go to break so we can get some news in this mother effer right there. Yeah, finally, full of content. Go ahead, Cat Name O Rock Show with Ethan and Josh.
2: Hello.
3: What's up?
1: Hey, what's up?
3: How you doing? I love your show, guys.
1: We appreciate it.
3: I was going to recommend Foo Fighters' Baker Street.
2: Oh, that's another good one.
1: Oh, that is. Yeah, that is.
3: I know. Yeah. I know.
1: All right. Thank you, brother. Appreciate you listening. I have to check this one out. Hell yeah.
4: It doesn't stray that far from the Jerry Rafferty original.
1: No, it does. No. That one, yeah. I know. I saw one of the other ones was Hell Yeah, as I Don't Care Anymore.
4: Oh, I don't even know if I know this.
0: I don't know if I even know this.
1: Yeah, but you know the original, though, right?
4: Well, yeah,
1: yeah, of course. Yeah. Hold on.
2: Vinny Paul and Dime going, or Vinny going, I want to do a Phil Collins cover.
0: Yeah. He's a big Phil Collins fan.
2: Is he?
0: Oh, yeah.

0: Gray is doing good on that one.
1: You can tell everybody about the state I'm in. You won't catch me crying cause I just can't win. I don't care anymore.
2: I'll be downloading this one.
0: Yeah, I think so.
3: Can't wait till it kicks in.

0: is really good.
1: Yeah.
0: Yeah, we got to go to break. We'll come back with all the young news. One more segment.

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0: all covers, I gotta slip in my girl Kendra Morris. St. Pete, born and raised, now New York, killing it. Another song. You couldn't pay me to listen to 500 Miles by the Proclaimers.
1: I listen to
0: this song all day, every day. Final segment, we are going to take a break from the covers. We got through most of them, found a few gems of our own that we're excited about.
2: Yep.
0: I got to do a deeper dive on some more covers. It's a good way to hear comfortable music in a new setting instead of, you know, trying to fall in love with another band. It's not about that. Kendra was sexy, too. Girl had no hips. I'm looking at the video for this song. One more time on the chorus, if you'll indulge me.

0: Withers, God forbid, he's a good artist.
1: And I want to, let me, why won't that preview, that's all right, that's my bad. That is my bad.
2: It should just play, but.
1: Yeah. But I'm not getting any audio.
2: We'll just say Dylan. Dylan switched some buttons in here.
1: Yeah,
2: blame it on him,
0: Dylan. You big dummy. All right, go ahead. I don't know why I'm not getting.
2: Rock news time, and obviously this news is a little outdated. About 2 weeks, but we weren't really doing a show, so the Rock and Roll Hall of Fame inductees have been announced. Now I don't know if you guys paid attention to this at all, but I was looking at the fan vote before I went out of town. And it was a runaway on the fan vote for the band that should be inducted. New Edition.
0: Oh, I did not know that.
2: Really?
0: Yeah, it was really?
2: By
0: yeah.
2: like 2-1. Mm. New Edition. Now, of course, the fan vote is one vote out of well over 1,000.
0: Yeah.
2: So, yeah, it's like less than 0.1%. And I don't think New Edition are getting in. Here's the list. It will include Oasis, Billy Idol, Phil Collins, it'd be a second time getting in, Wu-Tang Clan, Joy Division, New Order, Sade, and Luther Vandross. So I think out of those, I called 1, 2, 3, 4, 4, maybe 5.
0: Yeah, we talked about it. I think I was surprised. I think it's warranted, but I was surprised Oasis made first ballot.
2: Yeah,
0: I just was. But then you said, you go ahead, say what you said.
3: I think the fact that, you know, like I said, they can come back after, you know, 20 years off or whatever it was.
2: Yeah.
3: And fill stadiums.
2: Yeah.
0: Multiple nights.
3: Yeah, I mean.
0: Yeah, you got to get
2: $100 million tour.
0: Yeah.
2: There's something there for
0: and
2: sure.
0: And understand something. Those guys had to have like $65, $70 left in the bank.
3: Well, before the tour. Well, the only caveat to that, though, is that their mailbox money.
0: Yeah,
3: from their spins and stuff. Because they're a global band.
0: Right.
2: Now there is
3: radio spins.
0: Well, let me put it to Liam. Probably had $67
3: left in the bank. Yeah.
2: One other artist that finally will be inducted: Iron Maiden.
3: Thank God.
0: Iron Maiden made the ballot?
2: Be inducted. This was like their third. Or fourth time?
3: At least.
2: Yeah. I know it's at least their third and possibly their fourth time being on the ballot, and they finally got inducted, even though Bruce Dickinson had said before that the Hall of Fame is an utter complete load of bollocks.
0: No way they show up.
2: Don't think they're going to, but the manager came out saying some really nice stuff. Of course, he's a manager. That's his job.
0: Yeah.
2: So that is the biggest news out there.
0: Yeah. All right.
3: He cleans up the mess after they give the Rock and Roll Hall of Fame the finger. He goes in and tightens it up.
2: Exactly. I'm kind of excited to see who's going to be live, who is going to show up and perform. I want to see the members of New Order. Maybe they come out and they do some Joy Division stuff. Billy Idol.
0: That would
2: Phil.
0: Be nice.
3: Billy Idol will be there.
0: Yeah. Yeah. What's cool with Billy Idol with Stevie Stevens is going to be there. Yeah, that's going to be real nice.
2: Phil probably not going to be performing, but they might perform around him.
0: Right.
2: You know, because of his health and stuff.
0: Hold on. Who is it? No. New Order. I think it's Hook. Peter Hook said he would perform with him, but him and the band. They do not get along.
2: Well, he's out on his own, and he's doing Joy Division and New Order stuff. Like, they were just a Janus.
0: Right, but he's saying he would never stand side by side with them.
2: Really?
0: Yeah.
2: I didn't realize there was that big of a riff
0: there's deep beef between him. He said, they said.
2: Like Bernard Sumner?
0: They said and did some things, I think the quote wasn't, I'm paraphrasing, to that would hurt my family that can never be forgiven.
2: Oh.
0: So, yeah, he has.
2: That's wild, because if you think about Joy Division and New Order, one of the things you think of is that bass. His bass line.
0: Yeah.
2: They're super up high on the fret of the neck. They're just iconic in that whole genre. So to do that to that guy is like, he is the driving force behind a lot of this band.
0: Here, I can give it to you right here. Here it is. Hook made clear he has no interest in standing alongside his former bandmates at the upcoming November ceremony. No, not after what they did to me and my family. No. Before adding, no, I won't stand with them. No. He says he explained how he really doesn't care how the ceremony would work if he would stand with the entire group for the award. I couldn't give an S. I'm not bothered. He told them, you've got to have morals.
2: Okay.
3: Wow.
0: So, yeah.
3: Guess he won't be there.
0: One more, but let me add
2: that
0: this.
2: Sucks.
0: It's very sad, but that's what happened. They decided, they did it. They decided to take New Order's name. I felt it was wrong, and I still think it's wrong. Those name feuds, man. Woo-wee. Yeah,
2: they get tough.
0: Yeah.
2: Do you know of a very underrated UK band, not huge in the States, but I think they're awesome, called Skindred?
3: I've heard of them.
2: They're kind of like ska, reggae rock. They got a new song out. They're huge over in the UK. Like, they can sell out Wembley, right? That's how big they are. And I think they need to be bigger in America. Here's a brand new track of theirs that I'm digging on. This is Can I Get All A... Right.

0: I got to download this joint.
1: Right? I like this, man. This is cool.
2: They got another song called Pressure that's great.
0: Hold on. What's the name of this band?
2: Skindred. Skindred. Skin and then D-R-E-D like dreads. All one word. Skindred.
0: Oh, yeah. I might be banging this on the patio tonight.
2: Oh, it's fantastic.
0: And man, it's Can I Get A?
2: Can I Get A?
0: Is that the Ja Rule Can I Get A Get A?
2: Was it Ja Rule or Can I Get A?
0: It was Jay-Z and Ja Rule.
2: Yeah,
0: Jay-Z. Yeah.
2: So, yeah.
0: What was the other song you said was good?
2: Pressure.
0: I'll have to find that one. All right. Nice, nice. Very nice.
2: Yeah,
0: very
2: that
0: nice.
2: One's a good one.
0: Let me take a call real quick. Yep. Go ahead, Cat Name More Rock Show with Ethan and Josh.
3: Hey, speaking of Billy Idol and cover tunes, I don't know if this one's in the top 50 or maybe not even the top 1,000, but his cover of L.A. Woman's pretty badass. You ever hear that one?
0: Yeah, I played it on here for Josh and Ethan at one point.
1: Yeah,
0: a lot of people don't realize, but I'll tell you talk about Billy Idol covers. His Have I Told You, Baby, That I Need You...
3: To be a lover, but
0: this one was a hit. Yeah. To Be a Lover,
2: Got to Be a Lover.
0: Yeah, Got to Be a Lover. That's a cover. Yeah, as well. Thanks, brother. Yeah, I think that LA. I wasn't a huge fan of the Doors version. I mean, it's all right, but I thought Billy gave it some real great swagger.
2: I love the Doors.
3: Yeah, it's got some serious energy, man. I love it.
2: Thanks. I think Billy's version is one of the few Doors covers out there that was worth anything.
0: Oh, hold on. Echoing the Bunny Man, People Are Strange. Come on, man. Lost Boys sounded people.
2: Yeah,
0: are strange.
2: Yeah, it was good. I said one of the few.
0: Okay, all
2: one
0: right.
2: of the few.
0: All right, go ahead.
2: This is pretty cool, and I think it was such a big deal. There's a remix artist out there called Boys Noize that were so good. They were doing a bunch of remixes like Nine Inch Nails songs. So good, Nine Inch Nails took them on tour.
0: Mm.
2: And said, we want you to not only like open for us, but you're going to lead into our show. And they recently had the show at Coachella, and it was the Nine Inch Noize, which was Boys Noize and Nine Inch Nails.
1: Oh, wow, that's cool.
0: I like that.
2: Yeah, and they have a full remix album that should be out now. I'm going to play you like the first minute and a half of Closer, because obviously we can't play the chorus. It's not edited.
0: Okay.
2: But check this out.
0: It's not live, it just sounds like it.

0: And I should have saw Nine Inch Nails when they came here. It looked like he puts on a great show.
1: I'm sure.
2: Yeah, he does. I saw them on the Downward Spiral tour in El Paso back in the 90s.
0: Right.
2: Oh, Marilyn Manson opened that one, but Nine Inch Nails just blew everybody away.
0: Yeah, yeah. He was so good. He wrote some, what seems to be some great songs to perform live. Oh, yeah. It's just cool. It's drenched in cool.
2: And Boys Noize did like a selection off of all their albums and did remixes, and Nine Inch Nails, they're like, we're just going to do it all together.
0: Okay, so give me that breakdown on that one more time. Boys Noize is a band that does remixes of other people's music.
2: Yeah, they were like a remix group, kind of like, you know, Chemical Brothers.
0: Right, but, right.
2: Remixing
0: right.
2: other stuff.
0: Right. And do they do their own original stuff as well?
2: I'm really not sure. Sure. Okay. I think they obviously had to,
0: So they remixed Closer.
2: They remixed a whole bunch of songs.
0: Trent said, come on, what was that we just saw, that live version?
2: That was from Coachella.
0: Coachella, okay.
2: Just recently. So they're a German electronic artist. They released a collaborative album with Nine Inch Nails called Nine Inch Noize.
0: Okay.
2: It's electronic-focused reimagining of a bunch of their different songs.
0: Okay.
2: So it's like a purely electronic version of Nine Inch Nails. It takes some of the guitars out, but it's intense and it's cool.
0: I might have to download that one too.
2: Exactly.
0: Good Lord.
2: Another good one.
0: What do they call Black Hole Suns?
2: That's one.
0: What's the name of the
2: Boys
0: song?
2: Noize and Noize is with a Z.
0: Boys Noize.
2: Yeah.
0: Okay. And Closer.
2: Yep. All right. Now, I normally probably would have skipped right by this, but I decided to stop and listen. And while it was a super dirty version, I cleaned up the first half of it so we can play it. Machine Gun Kelly and Fred Durst dropped a new single.
0: I heard that they did.
2: Yeah.
0: I think maybe I did hear it. If I did, it's pretty good.
2: It's called Fix Your Face. And like I said, I got the first, like, up through the first chorus, and I cleaned it up so we can play the whole thing. But there's a lot of cussing in there.
0: Of course.

0: I'm not saying this is an insult, but it sounds like they took every Limp Bizkit hit and smashed them all together.
1: Pretty much, you know. And they just
2: I like it, man.
0: Yeah, and listen, it's Limp Bizkit. It's fun. Yeah, you know?
2: They should have just done a Limp Bizkit song and featured MGK.
1: Yeah, it's kind of what it sounds like. You know, it's like
0: I think that's what they did. Again,
1: I think
0: that sounded
1: Nookie,
0: like everyone.
1: And they just said, "Hey, MGK, just rap."
0: But
1: over
0: there was a there was a lot. There's he said, she said,
2: break stuff.
0: I heard break stuff in there. I heard Nookie in there. Yeah.
1: Yep. For you gamer fans, Korn dropped a surprise new song called "Reward the Scars." It's part of the soundtrack for the upcoming Diablo 4 Lord of Hatred expansion.
0: Korn falls into that category of bands I'm just not looking for anything new from.
1: This
0: but
1: one,
0: they got to do what they do.
1: I can only play a little bit, but I like this.
3: If you know Hand Brook,
1: let me know when. It didn't have an ad the last time, but here we go.
0: All right.
1: 1 second. Come on, two ads. I'm getting sick of this two ad crap.
0: That's all right.
1: Yeah. Okay. Here we go.

0: I don't think I can play anymore because I checked the lyrics and I think it gets dirty from
1: there. All right, that's not bad. Not
0: sounds
1: bad
0: like corn.
1: Yeah, yeah.
0: Before I play you, there's one thing that I wanted to introduce you to. Audio Slaves Out of Exile is going to get a liquid vinyl release.
1: All right.
0: For those who don't know, liquid vinyl is an actual record with liquid inside, so the bubbles move around while you play it. It's weird, man, but it's a thing.
1: Is it a thing?
0: It's a thing. People are doing it.
2: I mean, they're making it.
0: Yeah. And Buck Cherry is going out on tour, and they're going to have a few more shows with Blackstone Cherry. This is the Wild Cherry Tour. And they're
2: coming to Florida, right?
0: Yeah, they're going to be here at Janice Live on August 26th.
2: What's up?
0: And then this is a duo out of French Canada, Quebec. They're called Angine de Poitrine. And you may have heard of them. You may have seen this video. I'm just going to hit play. It's a guy and a girl. You have no idea who they are. A drummer and a guitar / bass player. Her guitar is microtonal. It's got like 30, 40 frets. So instead of your standard frets in there, each one is like a quarter or a half step off.
2: Yeah.
0: So she's doing all these polyrhythms on it. This stuff is just nuts. And I'm going to play you for it, and you can watch the video. If you're out there, you should Google Angine de Poitrine.
2: We'll spell that for you in a minute.
0: Yeah, because we're going to have to. It's wild, but there's something catchy and hooky about it that just pulls you in.

0: looking at the video.
1: And this is a 27-minute song, by the way.
0: Yeah, this one won't be making the patio cut.
1: No.
2: Yeah, yeah.
0: You play this on your patio.
2: That's the outfit I wear on my patio.
1: It's kind of like a car crash. You don't know what's going on, but you can't look away.
2: Yeah, it's a perfect description.
0: These are the kids of Susanna and the Magical Orchestra.
1: Right?
0: Turn the screen away. We only got a minute left anyway. All right, listen. Good to be back together, boys.
2: Yeah, man. Agnes de Poitiers or whatever.
0: Yeah, what the hell,
1: and Jean de Poitiers.
0: You had all of that great music you introduced to it, and that's what you close on that. That's your closer?
1: Mess with people's minds.
0: Okay. The closer's supposed to be the strongest bit.
1: Nah, not on this show.
0: Where the hell did you come across that?
2: Yeah, good question.
1: It just came up, like this performance on, it's a KEXP performance, which that's like a huge thing. It's kind of like Tiny Desk from NPR.
0: If you get... in case you get stopped by the cops, I would pull that off my hard drive.
1: Oh, it's not on my hard drive. It's just every now and then the weird people out, I go, you got to see this.
0: I would want them to think some weird things about you.
1: Hey, if you eat a gummy later on, Google Angine de Poitrine.
2: French.
1: Google French polka dot duo.
0: That's it. There you go. There you go. They got to be in the child porn.
2: Or they look like they are so much that they can't be.
0: They can't right? be, right. All right, we are the Cat Named Rock Show with Ethan and Josh. That would make that Ethan. That would make that Josh. And I'm a Cat Named Mo. We'll be back next Saturday. See ya.
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0: 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I think you do.
1: Check 1-2. Let's go, let's go, let's go. All systems are go.
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0: Live the Bone. Good morning, everybody. It is Monday, May 11th, 2026, and we are coming to you live. Good morning. How's everybody doing today?
1: Good.
0: Thank you. Thank you, Gio. Gio, your consistency on arrival of time is uncanny. The moment that we're at the certain point in the song, the intro song, is when the doorbell goes off that you're here.
2: Yeah, I stand on the driveway and wait. Yep. I listen and then I walk
0: in. No sense in coming in early.
2: No.
0: That's how I used to be when we went to the station. We went to the station, I used to sit in the car when I got there. I was like, I just can't get in there early and do nothing.
2: Yeah, I got to time the entrance.
0: Yeah, I understand. Galvin, do you have anything you want to tell us?
1: I don't think so.
0: All right. Just wanted to make sure. I thought maybe you were transitioning. Your hair is in that uncomfortable long stage.
1: Long?
0: Yeah.
1: Yeah, so I'm not pushing it behind my ears right now.
0: Oh, is that what it is?
1: Yeah, I was pushing it behind my ears, and now I have it just kind of down and crazy like this.
0: You look like a prince.
1: Yeah, well, it's wavy.
0: Yeah.
1: It wasn't wavy before. Whenever I was younger, it was very, very, very straight. I'm not straight anymore.
0: You outgrew your straightness?
1: No, but when I was younger, it was very, very straight, and now it's got a little wave to it all of a sudden. I don't know.
0: The last time we saw a guy with wavy hair that length, that guy is now a woman.
1: Yeah.
0: So just double check.
1: I'm all man.
0: Okay.
1: He, him.
0: Yep.
1: Whatever you want to call
0: him. Yep,
2: are you going to keep going, or is this it? Or?
1: No, I'm going.
2: Yeah, like Joe.
3: How
2: like
3: long?
1: Shoulder.
2: Wow.
1: You know?
3: All right.
1: Okay. Yeah.
3: Rock what and if roll. What if
2: it's like Joe, where it turns gray at the ends, like that?
1: No.
0: Galvin just said no, no.
4: I mean, sometimes I will have a choice.
0: Yeah. I will will it to black.
2: I don't think Joe planned that. It just kind of happened when he got to that length.
1: That's true. He's like 15 years older.
2: That's true.
0: Yeah. All right.
1: I don't know. We'll see. We'll see what happens.
0: Yeah. How was everybody's Mother's Day?
1: Good.
0: Yeah. We had the hibachi guys here yesterday.
3: That was
1: cool. How was
0: that? It was very cool.
1: Yeah.
0: Except for the fact that it was 9,000 degrees outside and we were all sitting out in the sun. But other than that, it was very cool. Like, they do a full little show where they made people get up and do stuff on the thing. My brother-in-law, Craig, is... he's very much like Gio. He's just plain. You know what I mean? Like, he's not flashy. He's not, hey, look at me kind of guy. He's very much just calm guy. And they always make him do this stuff. So he got up there yesterday and they were making him bang the just so.
2: I saw some of the videos. Your wife had some videos on her social media that I saw.
0: And he went right for it, man. Yeah. It was just great. Then they have a Carmen, you'd love this. They had a water gun filled with sake.
3: Yeah, that's what I'm talking about.
0: Squirted in everybody's mouth.
3: Yep.
0: The guy goes, we have another gig after this. He's like, we have this scheduled for 4 hours, and then we're going to go there. Is that enough time? And we're like, 4 hours?
1: Yeah.
0: Cook and get out. You know, we don't care if you're gone in an hour. And they were like, okay, cool. And they're like, because sometimes we come here with the sake gun, and it's like a bachelorette party or a bunch of girls, and next thing you know, we're here for like 6 hours.
1: Yeah.
0: No.
1: Squirting other stuff.
0: Yeah. No.
2: Saki.
0: No saki going on here, buddy. Yeah. It was just, it was nice. It was good. It was a mobile hibachi company. I wish I knew their name because I would give them. I know the guy, the owner's name is Fluffy.
1: Okay.
0: And I think it's something Fluffy Hibachi, and the chef's name was Slim. One was Slim and the other one was Bam Bam. I think that was it. And they were all really nice. They bring their own grill in there and they set up a table with the chairs around it and everybody sits there and they do the whole thing when they flip the shrimp and the
2: Slim,
0: well, you know.
2: Fluffy, and Bam Bam.
0: Yeah. Okay. Yeah, I mean, it's the way to go.
2: Yeah.
0: If their names are Peter, John, and Joe, I probably wouldn't remember them.
1: Fluffy's Mobile Hibachi?
0: That's it. Yeah. Yes. Fluffy's Mobile Hibachi.
2: How'd you forget that?
0: I knew it was some sort of combination
1: of
0: that.
1: Put it together.
0: Yeah.
1: Could have been Bam Bam's. We're not sure.
0: No, I knew Fluffy's the owner.
2: What was the name? Oh, it was called Mobile Hibachi.
1: Yeah. Fluffy's Mobile Hibachi.
0: Yep. Google them if you'd like and book your appointment. But from what I understand, very hard to get.
1: That would be, out. I think that would be really good for a kid's birthday party, too.
0: That's what they said, too. They said they bring the kids thing with Kool-Aid or something in the gun instead of Sake, and the kids love it. They spend the whole day just shooting.
1: But also, anytime you can throw food into somebody's mouth, you know, you're like,
0: They threw rice into Juliana's mouth yesterday. Like she was a seal. It was good. It was a nice experience. It was a good Mother's Day. We just kind of chilled around the house and did nothing after that. So, what else? We got a lot to talk about. Everybody wants to know what kind of shoes I wore for Saturday night.
1: Oh, I saw.
0: I went with the non-dressy, sneaker-ish type shoes.
1: Much better.
0: Yeah, well, I had an advantage on Saturday, was that there was a grand opening of Friday and Saturday, so I got to see all the pictures from Friday, and I got to talk to Bob Murray and Chuck Fest and the guys that I know that went on Friday, so I could see what they were wearing. Titus. I'll tell you, this is one of the things about being Titus. You could pretty much wear whatever you want.
1: Oh, yeah.
2: 100%.
1: You wear a tank top and a skirt if you wanted to.
2: Nobody would dare even think to question what he's wearing.
1: First off, it's going to look cool. You know what I mean? And second off, what do you want to get pile drive?
0: Yeah, right, exactly.
2: Yeah, and the fact they're honored that he's even considering coming there to begin with.
1: King of Tampa.
0: Let's not get crazy.
2: You're not going to do anything to rock that boat. Yeah.
0: Well, the new club is called the Sapphire Lounge, and it is over by Eddie V's, and it was really a great time.
1: It's funny. We met my buddy Pete and his girlfriend Loretta for dinner, and they stopped by Eddie V's for a drink, and they said, it's going to be about 20 minutes because we're trying to get our car out of here. Apparently, they had all the cars because Eddie V's is right there, and those, and that, and it was packed. And
0: it was one of the things that I was concerned with. It's literally 7 steps from Eddie V's. You could walk right out the door and walk right across the street, which is what it's designed to do. It's supposed to be an after-dinner kind of place, or you can get dinner there, but it's an after-dinner kind of lounge. And the concern I had was valet parking, where they're going to valet all the cars. But I guess they have that whole first floor of that bank that's over there that's not open during those hours. So I had no problem dropping off or getting my car in a timely fashion.
1: Yeah, I figured they'd figure it out.
0: Yeah, but I didn't think they'd figure it out on the first night. The first night I thought they'd be, I was like, this is going to be a bitch. In and out, 2 seconds. It was good. What was I going to tell you? I went there. I went with Pete. And the girl he was with, who, I have to be careful when I get there.
2: Oh, man. I saw some pictures.
0: Yeah.
1: Did her attitude not match her?
0: Oh, no. I know her. She was great.
1: Okay.
0: She was great. No.
1: What? You can't.
2: It's early. It's noise.
0: Yeah, whisper. Say that all the time. Whisper. It comes back to bite me.
2: It's so early.
1: Yeah.
2: Whisper. So early.
0: We'll just say Amber. That's it.
1: Amber Alert?
0: And No. He did not kidnap her. No. She's got kids of her own.
2: She's there against her will.
0: Yeah.
1: Amber.
0: No, her name is Amber.
1: Okay.
0: Yeah. That's it. That's all I'm going to say.
1: Mm-hmm.
0: That's that. Great time at the Sapphire Lounge.
1: Not Pete Face.
0: But no, she didn't have Pete
1: Face. No, she didn't have
2: Pete. No.
0: Yeah, I don't know how he does it.
2: Yeah, I don't know. It's pretty impressive. But not surprising.
0: No, I'm used to it at this point.
2: Like when I see like a picture, I don't go, oh my gosh. I'm just like, oh yeah.
1: Another one.
2: Yeah.
0: My favorite is when the guys are like, that's what money will get you. And I'm like, what? Did you think that there was a transaction here? You think that Ian Beckles just hit me up? Yep, he knows what's up. He knows Amber. People that write that, I always think, like, what is so, it's so funny. Do you think that Pete shows up somewhere with a diamond bracelet and says, okay, let's go to dinner, and is buying gifts for girls?
2: I mean, he does drive a Lamborghini now, but he didn't always have that. But
1: you'll come with me at Sapphire Club. I pay you $10,000.
2: He's going to a lot of cool stuff, which helps.
0: Which is great.
2: It's all part of it.
0: That's
2: all
0: great. And that's single. The best part.
3: Right. Yeah, that's what happens when you're single.
1: Also, there's a lot of people that would go, no, I don't want to do that because I don't find you attractive at all. They obviously are finding him attractive and want to be around him. Otherwise, they're like, no, thanks.
0: You want to know how old people
1: are? Girls say no.
2: Yeah, it's true.
3: What? We can?
0: Yeah, you know what you can't say no to?
3: What?
0: Backflipping in your pool.
1: Oh.
3: Yeah.
0: Yeah. I kept waiting just to see a pool of blood underneath.
3: Oh, my God.
0: I look at Carmen. It's one thing that I've never been able to do is a backflip into a pool.
3: Right.
0: And, I've never even tried, and whether I can do it or not, I'll never know. And whenever time any my brother used to do it when he was little, and then my kids do it, and it just scares the hell out of me. I think you're going to clip your head as you're doing the backflip.
3: Well, again, I was in gymnastics for 12 years. I started when I was 3 years old. You know what I mean? And that's why I can do like handstands and cartwheels. Like it's just right in me. But I haven't done a backflip into a pool in probably about 5 years. So
0: it was adorable.
3: I was a little nervous, and even Chad got a little nervous too when he did his.
0: Yeah.
3: And then I was like, we just gotta get over it and do it and practice, because we're not at the age that we stop flipping.
1: Yeah.
3: Yeah.
1: Never stop flipping, Carmen.
3: Never stop flipping.
1: What was the thing you noticed about that the backflip video?
0: Ooh.
1: There was something that I noticed that I went, really?
0: Oh, I didn't watch it that intently.
1: Listen to it.
0: Oh.
1: Rocking out to a little Offspring over there at the Carmen pool.
3: Yeah.
1: I was like, what? Offspring.
3: That was Chad's playlist.
1: Oh, all right.
3: Yeah. He's been liking rock music lately.
1: Nice.
3: Yeah. So that was on Friday or Saturday. I can't remember. It was a long weekend.
2: All I could think about was the story of the girl that got pushed in the pool at her bachelorette party.
0: Right.
2: And now she's a quadriplegic.
0: Yeah.
2: The husband still married her. But they divorced her shortly after.
0: Oh, really?
2: I think so. Yeah.
0: Yeah.
3: What friend, a jerk.
2: Her friend said, "We never stop flipping," and pushed her right in the pool.
3: So that's why I did it from the middle, because that's the deep end. Yeah. And right. I can't touch there.
1: Oof.
3: You know what I mean? Chad did it on the end, which made me a little bit nervous because it goes up on that
0: side. I'm not worried about the ground. I'm worried about
2: slip or something. Boom.
0: Clip in the edge.
1: Yeah.
3: Well, again, like I said, we're both very experienced flippers.
0: Oh,
3: so it wasn't as nerve wracking. It did, you know, like I said, we had to build up our confidence a little bit.
1: Yeah.
3: But
2: we'll play this tape for Chad when he's wiping the drool from your face.
3: You're an a-hole.
2: I'm trying to protect you.
1: We'll play it for you, and you can say, "I don't remember saying that."
2: Never stop flipping.
1: Should have stopped flipping. Can you push me into the corner? The sun is in my eyes.
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2: Having a pandemic, they sent everyone home from the cruise ship on like commercial flights, and they went everywhere, and now cases are starting to pop up, and then the next one is a doctor. We are not going to go into another pandemic. We learned from the first one. I'm like, I don't know what to believe.
3: I hope
2: right
3: we
2: now
3: do for a little while.
4: I see a lot of memes. It's like, you won't mask me up or shut down my schools.
3: Yeah.
4: And
2: I will say, I went and bought an extra thing of toilet paper.
5: Nah,
2: I'm good.
5: Yeah, let's go.
2: But again, we're stocking up the house anyway, so it's not like I went overboard.
3: Right.
2: I bought two instead of one.
5: I can tell you, I've already started practicing. Imagine there's no heaven.
3: Oh, man. I think Galvin was most offended by that.
5: That was
3: the worst thing to come out of the pandemic for
5: Galvin. It was insane. We should have said, all right, we're not seeing any movies from any of these idiots ever again.
4: It was pretty cringe.
3: Did anybody see Matt Damon on Saturday Night Live this weekend?
5: No.
4: I heard it was great.
3: Very funny.
4: Yeah, I watched
3: the whole show. I couldn't believe I watched the whole Saturday Night Live.
5: He's always been pretty funny. Like, he had a recurring role on 30 Rock where he was a pilot that Tina Fey was dating and stuff, and he was funny on there. Like, he's been in some good stuff. You know, he was dumb and funny in Kevin Smith's movie and stuff.
3: Yeah. I have a question. Everybody watched the roast of Kevin Hart last night?
5: Yes.
3: Yeah.
5: Eventually.
3: I didn't have any problems.
5: So I did, but apparently it was just my one TV because I went into my bedroom and it came right up.
3: Yeah.
5: So I don't know what was going on with my Netflix, but I was so mad. And then these guys are going back and forth. Tom Brady, this is... And I go, I can't see it. Stop telling me something's happening.
4: I just said Galvin has left the chat.
5: Yeah. I had to text him later and be like, hey, I thought that was going to be funny, but can you guys let me back in the chat?
2: Yeah, I totally missed that text. I didn't see it, so sorry.
5: Yeah, that's all right.
3: I do that to my family chat all the time, is that they're... Because once they get on it, it rings for the next 20 minutes.
4: Oh,
3: And I know Michael has left the chat. And then I have to get to them all and go, hey, can you guys put me back on the chat?
5: Yeah.
3: I don't know how to do that. Question is, I figured it out, but what is the affair that he had in Las Vegas? Did he have an affair with a girl?
4: Yeah, I think she had his wife a couple years ago. It was all over TMZ.
3: Yeah, I mean, that's ballsy. They didn't show her one time when they made those jokes.
4: No. Nah.
3: That's what you want to see. I would have wanted to see her experience.
4: Yeah, well, the big thing was that he made the same joke about Tom,
5: right,
4: and Giselle when it just happened.
3: Right.
4: At the Tom Brady roast.
3: Oh, so it was great.
4: That was great. Tom came out and basically made the exact same joke right back at him.
3: It was good. Tom Brady did a good job. I thought everybody did a good job. It was really good. Chelsea Handler was particularly good, and I don't like her at all.
4: Yeah, she was really good.
3: I thought she was great, and Tony Hinchcliffe was great.
4: A lot of them were a little too long. I bet they cut some of it down because some of them went on a little too long sometimes.
5: So a couple things. One, Chelsea Handler, you could tell she just does not like Shane or Tony at all. Yeah, you could tell. Like, they're making fun of each other and doing this and that, but you could tell she just thinks she's way above them, and I was like, ugh, whatever. But also, there are so many comedians in that room. You know what you should do? Have some comedians up there instead of Lizzo and the Williamson. I get it. You're getting star power and stuff.
3: Yeah. Same thing I said when Comedy Central was doing roast. They put up that chick from Curb Your Enthusiasm.
5: Hines?
3: Jeff's wife. No, Jeff Garland.
5: Oh, Susie.
4: Yeah.
3: Yeah.
5: Yeah. She's a comedian, though. She is a comedian.
3: That's
5: what she started.
3: I mean, but she's not compared to one of the, a stand up that was hot back in the day when they did those roasts.
5: Yeah.
3: The Susie Essman.
5: Yeah.
3: And I felt like that was, put her on the dais if you want, but don't make her do stand up. It just didn't make sense.
4: I would have liked more comedy.

0: comics on there, but yeah. I think also, you know, we're heavy into comedy.
1: Sure, so yeah, people, they're getting star power. I mean, Lizzo's huge. I got to tell you, The Rock, woof.
0: Yeah.
1: Him and Kevin Hart going back and forth, I was like, when is this going to be over?
0: That was, I think he was really drunk, too.
2: Yeah, like, I think he was drunk.
0: Because he was kind of slurring his words.
2: And when he got on the, when he was on the Suck My Nipple, though, that was pretty funny.
0: Yeah, that was
2: weird. That was pretty good.
0: Yeah, but that, like, The Rock went on way too long. Yeah, it was they should have cut him off.
1: Because you could tell they were trying to make it funny. Like, eventually, we hope this gets funny, and it never did.
0: Yeah.
2: Yeah. It was overall, I thought the roast was really funny. And then the Cat Williams thing, does he know Cat Williams is coming out or not?
1: I don't know. I mean, you would assume that they have to make that okay, because otherwise, you know, I could see where Kevin Hart would be pissed and be like, how do you not tell me this and this and that, whatever. But so he probably knew and played it off like he didn't know.
0: Who I thought was really funny and it surprised me was Cheryl Underwood, because they were all crapping on her the whole time, and she came out and was great.
1: Yeah.
0: And was, like, just destroying everybody. I was very surprised.
2: Cheryl Underwood jokes, they were destroying her.
0: Yeah, they were talking about, you know, she's going to talk, and I'm like, oh, she's going to get destroyed. She didn't. She came out and was just as good, if not one of the better ones.
2: I love that they made reference to Lizzo as one of the clumps, and then Jane just goes, she's just a fat bitch.
1: Yeah.
2: He just called her a fat bitch. That was right in. He just goes, oh, she's just a fat bitch.
0: He goes, hey, I was it nice flute, you fat bitch. just random when he came back to the podium. He's like, hey, nice flute, you fat bitch.
2: Yeah, that was great.
0: Yeah. One thing I've noticed about Shane, though, and I love Shane. I think he's the funniest guy out there. Now that he's hosting these events, he is doing the little, oh, that joke kind of sucks. That it's become a little bit too sticky about, oh, well, this is going to suck.
1: Yeah, that was the best one.
0: Yeah. He did that at the ESPYs.
1: Yeah.
0: And now when he hosts, I know he did Saturday Night Live.
1: Right.
0: It's kind of become like a thing where, like, I suck kind of thing, which is not, I don't know. Yeah. That's not that funny to me.
2: He had some good lines, man. They were really funny.
1: Stuff about Cheryl Underwood's husband suicide.
2: Oh my God.
1: And he was like, I called her. I called her and asked if I could.
2: Black don't crack unless it falls from a building or whatever. Yeah. Oh my God, they were right.
1: She joined the Air Force and she couldn't fly, and apparently neither could her husband when he jumped off the.
0: I forget who had the joke about Pete Davidson, who I thought also did really well.
2: Yeah.
0: Something about, like, Pete, we know why you only date 9s and 11s. pretty brutal.
1: Yeah.
0: Might have been Jeff Ross who had that one. Somebody,
2: that was great.
0: It's like, oh yeah, Pete, he only dates 9s and 11s.
1: Who was it that said Pete Davidson, Tony Hinchcliffe, Cheryl Underwood, we shouldn't have seats, we should have stables on here.
0: That was good too.
2: It was crazy, man. Yeah. It was it's so funny to just listen to them just destroy each other.
0: Yeah.
2: I gotta tell you, when we did our roast, I did not fear anything. I was like, what are they gonna say? Like Kevin Hart, they're gonna say short and unfunny. I'm gonna get fat and bald.
0: Yeah.
2: You know what I mean? So I wasn't. There was nothing that I wasn't really expecting, but it was pretty good.
0: For me, worst part of that entire roast, Kevin Hart. At the end, he was. I thought he was horrible.
2: And that shotgun thing was stupid.
0: Stupid. The entrance was stupid. Like,
2: it was funny when he said, "You want to know what a great actor I am? I just lied to Cat Williams.
0: Yeah,
2: that was told him good. I forgive him. Yeah.
0: But yeah, I just don't find him very funny, man.
1: Also, here's my big closure. I'm just gonna say the N word a bunch.
0: Yeah,
1: and it's like, all right,
0: or just say hey, F you, The Rock. F you, this person. Like the whole time, it's just very. I don't know. I'm not a big fan.
2: Yeah. Well, overall,
0: it was fantastic.
2: Great. Yeah. And I like that they only do it like once a year. Don't try to overdo it.
0: Yeah, I thought Jay did really good.
2: Jay was good. Uh-huh. Jay's up there, Big Jay Oakerson, because of his relationship with Kevin.
1: Right.
2: And he clearly isn't well known enough to be up there with the rest of those people right now. You know what I mean?
1: Yeah.
2: And I thought he did a great job in spite of all of that.
1: Because one of the funniest guys up there, in real life, he's one of the funniest guys. You just don't know him as well as some of the other ones.
2: Right. He did it. I thought he did a great job.
0: Some of the worst, when people go, Big Jay Ogerson, pass. that's going to hurt. That's brutal.
2: Well, the worst is my closed caption is on for Netflix, and I don't know how to shut it off. So I'm watching it with the closed caption, and a couple of times I had to go down to the closed caption to see what they said. They changed a couple of words. Lizzo said her group of, how do I say it? The N-word that ends in let's.
1: Yeah, yeah.
2: It was the little midgets.
0: Yeah.
2: And she's like, and I had to bring out my N-word, and it changed it to I had to bring out my group.
0: Oh, really?
1: Yeah.
2: Yeah. And then...
0: it was funny when they brought in a stunt doubles. They were all little midgets.
2: Yeah. And then there was something else. They called Big J. Okerson B.J. Okerson.
0: Oh, really?
1: No.
0: Yeah. Nice.
2: Yeah. So I wonder if that's AI or if that's somebody just trying to type real fast.
0: I bet if you go watch it now, they tighten it up.
1: Yeah.
0: Some of the stuff went on a little too long.
2: Yeah.
0: You know?
2: Well, I don't know. It was good. We're talking about the roast of Kevin Hart, which was on on Netflix last night. Netflix, a couple of nice shots of Bert Leanne in the crowd.
1: Yeah.
2: Sitting next to Julian Edelman.
1: Yeah, they were showing all kinds of different comedians. Dean Cole was out there. Fluffy was out there. Yeah. There was a bunch of different comedians in the crowd as well. I think Adam Ray was there.
2: George Wallace looked like he was rotting right in that spot.
1: Yeah, George Wallace looked like he didn't know where he was.
2: No, like they just came and put a hat on a pile of something.
1: Yeah.
2: He looked terrible. Joe, how was your weekend?
3: It was very good, Michael. It was quiet. That's the way I like it.
2: What'd you do for Mother's Day?
3: Well, Chrissy wasn't feeling well, but so I waited on her most of the day.
2: Oh, okay.
3: You know, made her food.
2: Yeah.
3: Did her laundry.
0: Hot dogs?
3: Made her hot dogs.
1: You mean
3: show her a sunset.
1: Did our laundry.
3: Yes.
1: Yours and hers pants.
3: Yep, that's pretty much it. Then I went in and reminded Annette it was Mother's Day like 4 or 5 times.
1: Mm-hmm.
3: And, you know, 20 minutes later, what day is it? Mother's Day. So, yeah, it's good. It's a nice, relaxing weekend, Michael.
2: Good. Mm-hmm. Glad everybody had fun. I'm glad everybody's recharged and ready to go for the week. Mm-hmm. Are we still doing the bone bonus?
1: We are.
2: We're still giving away money.
1: What? Still giving away money.
2: Do you know we have billboards out?
4: Yes.
1: No.
3: I saw them.
2: I saw a couple of billboards over the weekend.
1: I keep on seeing the ad on YouTube.
2: I have not seen that.
1: It was on here.
2: Oh,
1: remember
2: really?
1: The one where we were like, what the hell?
2: Oh, yeah.
1: And it's us. Yeah. Like, the whole thing's us, whatever, and clip art. And, I have one of the billboards for Bone Bonus or for what?
2: No. It said, I can't remember. It said something about offending somebody today or we're offending somebody. I don't know. I drove by it. I was driving by quick and I go, oh, that's a bone. But hey, what is that thing? I tried to read it really fast.
1: Mm-hmm.
2: Yeah.
1: All the emails they sent out, I didn't send out saying, there's going to be a commercial and there's going to be billboards.
0: No.
2: I finally had to change my password this morning. They've been telling me to do that for the last 3 weeks.
1: Oh, yeah. It gets down to the wire where you have to, otherwise you're going to be locked out.
0: Yeah, it locked me out for at least 3 weeks.
1: And for the last three times that I've had to do it, it goes, and I can't do it, then I can't do it, and it's not working and stuff, and I hit up Mike Cernak, our engineer, who knows everything. And I go, it's telling me to do it, and I do it, and it won't go, and whatever. He goes, are you connected to the VPN? And I go, that's the thing. That's the thing that you told me the last two times. Whoops.
2: I watched some video over the weekend of boats in the Strait of Hormuz. And pirates were coming up there and trying to get on the boat. And do you know what they fight them off with?
1: The water gun.
2: And what else? Hatchets.
1: Oh.
2: Because they climb up the side of the boat. And they hatchet them down. I don't know why a hatchet over a bat, but I mean, you know, yeah. I mean, I guess I do know why.
1: Yeah.
2: But, I don't know why it is that they can't have weapons on there. I don't know why it is that they can't have...
1: What the rules are.
2: Yeah, because I think if you shoot if you're one boat, you shoot into another boat, you just declared war. So I don't know what it is, but I think I would like the job of being the water gun guy.
1: Oh, yeah, that'd be a blast.
2: I'd just sit on the side of the boat and wait to blast fishermen out of their boat. Oh, that'd be great.
1: I think I would just have cages of like wolverines or something, and then just drop those down in the boat. Yeah.
2: What are you going to do with a wolverine?
1: Deal with that.
2: Yeah. All right, let's take a break and get this show going this morning. It is Monday morning. Wake up, enjoy the day. The bone bonus will happen at 8:00. We'll give you $1,000. We'll give you the bone bonus keyword. You'll put it in the app, and there you go. You can win $1,000. When we come back, we have Sporkle. And we'll find out who's in the lead and what's going on with all that deal and what we have to give away for the week. It's the Mike Calta Show. 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
5: 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Congratulations, winner. 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

0: show. It's 102.5 The Bone. It was just Alex Van Halen's birthday the other day.
1: Oh, I sent him a message.
0: I saw Sammy did. Sammy's trying to be friends with him.
1: Yeah.
0: You know, he's like, hey, listen, I love you. Let me know whenever you want to be friends again, whatever. And then Michael Anthony put out a picture of those guys when they were like 17, 18 years old or something, playing in some bowling alley or something, whatever. It was like, oh my God, did anyone have any idea what they would become? You know,
1: like,
0: I saw them at the bowling alley.
1: That's like listening to Ricky Rackman talk about seeing Guns N' Roses every weekend, you know.
2: At the time, you have no idea they're going to be anything.
1: Yeah. And Axl had that big, stupid hair.
2: Yeah.
1: The big hairspray hair. Speaking of big stupid heads, I put on my earrings this weekend.
0: Oh,
1: because I was going out fancy. And I got my left ear pierced when I was in eighth grade.
0: Mm.
1: That was when I was 13 years old, 14 years old, and have worn my earring on and off ever since. Got my right ear pierced sometime in my 20s when that started becoming a thing, and this weekend put my right earring in with no problem. Amanda had to pop a hole through my ear. In my left ear. The one that I've had since eighth grade. My God, it hurt so bad. And then just the noise, that pop of the skin in my ear.
0: Yeah.
1: You know, like I could hear it in my ear.
0: Does it hurt at all now or no?
1: It's a little sore.
0: Yeah.
1: It's a little sore. And now I have them in because I'm afraid to take them out because I don't think I'm going to go through that again. Mm. So now I'm wearing earrings like a big... transvestite that forgot to take everything off.
0: You got earrings, I got long hair. What are we doing?
1: What is this show doing? What's happening? Carmen, what do we have to give away to the people this morning?
3: Okay, so we have tickets for Triumph.
1: Still, that hasn't happened yet.
3: No, May 24th.
1: All right, let's go.
3: Yeah. Dave Matthews Band.
1: Okay.
3: Which is May 26th.
1: All right.
3: Kid Rock.
1: Okay.
3: Which is May 30th.
1: Kid Rock called one of the biggest racists they've ever seen in their life last night on the roast.
3: Hank Williams Jr.
1: Also, I would assume a racist, but I don't really know.
3: And Chris Stapleton.
1: All right. We got your tickets. Let's do it right now. We're a little bit of Sporkle. Here we go. Chris Stapleton playing the stadium, not suffering blue dot disease.
0: No.
1: No, he's killing it.
0: Yeah.
1: But Post Malone and Jelly Roll.
0: A lot of artists. I'm going to take some time off from touring. Oh, really? Because you put your tickets on sale and they didn't sell very well.
1: Yeah.
0: Wasn't Meghan Trainor another one that was like...
3: Yep.
0: Yeah.
3: Like canceled her whole tour or something after. Like,
0: because she wanted to focus on her kid or something.
3: Yeah.
0: Sure you do.
2: I know one that did not have a blue dot syndrome is Olivia Rodrigo.
1: Oh, I'd go see Olivia Rodrigo in a second.
2: Because I tried to get those tickets for my daughters and they two shows in Orlando sold out in about 30 seconds. Yeah.
1: I would go to that. I love her.
2: Yeah. Good luck.
0: One that you may want to go to, you'll probably not care about, but Clutch is going to be at the Ritz in Ybor.
2: Oh.
0: Yeah.
2: Really?
0: Yeah, it's a good show. Clutch is great live.
2: Yeah.
0: And that's a good venue for them. That'll be nice.
2: Very good.
1: I'd rather see Olivia Rodrigo.
0: Have you ever even actually listened to Clutch?
1: Yes. But I don't care for it.
0: No?
2: No.
1: It's not that, don't get me wrong. If you put it on, I wouldn't be like, what is this? I'd be like, it's fine.
0: But, like, you like rock.
1: Yeah,
0: it's good rock.
1: It is good.
0: Yeah.
1: Same thing with, like, Five Finger Death Punch is a good band, but I'm not driving around listening to it. But I'll drive around and listen to Olivia Rodrigo.
0: I'll tell you, Five Finger Death Punch, their downfall is their singer to me. Their singer is very white piping jeans, sunglasses on the back of his neck.
2: Yeah.
0: Phrases that I don't agree with.
2: They've got like that Volbeat sound, the singer.
0: Yeah, Volbeat's another one I don't like.
2: Which I don't like either. Yeah, it's just kind of very similar. But the vocals anyways.
0: Yeah, the music. And that's a big thing, man. Every time I hear a song, I'm like, all right. And then the vocals come in and you either are yay or nay. Yeah, you're like, nope, not going to happen.
1: All right, where are we at? Who's got the lead and all that other stuff?
2: You won three in a row.
1: I did.
2: Yeah.
1: Did I make a rule?
3: Yes.
0: I don't know, maybe.
1: What was it?
0: Did you? No.
3: I can't tell you.
1: Why not?
2: I don't pay attention to this.
3: Because that's the rule. You have to remember your rule.
0: Figure it out.
1: I'm going to be honest with you. I do not remember my rule.
0: All right.
2: We believe you.
0: We'll see what happens.
3: Hopefully it clicks in.
1: All right. Carmen is the keeper of Sporkle. Pap is your judge and scorekeeper. Carmen, what are we playing today?
3: Okay, well, today's Monday.
1: Yeah.
3: So I figured we'd do some M vocabulary.
1: Oh, you picked that out all on your own.
3: Yes.
1: Good for you.
3: I connected the dots. figured it out.
1: All right.
3: All right. M vocabulary. Here we go. A periodical publication.
1: Magazine.
3: Mike. Having supernatural or mysterious powers.
2: Magic.
3: Geo. To make something appear larger than it is.
4: Multiply. Magnify.
2: Oh.
3: Magnify. Galvin. Letters and packages.
1: Mail.
3: Mike. Sorry. Hold on. Froze. A long distance running race. Oh. Marathon. Geo.
1: You all right?
3: Yeah, I'm like choking. I drink all my water.
1: You want me to spit in your throat?
3: The science or practice of the diagnosis, treatment.
1: Medicine.
3: Mike. A small southern African mongoose that typically is highly social, feeds on insects, and lives in underground burrows.
1: Mole.
3: A small southern.
2: Muskrat.
3: What'd you say?
2: Muskrat.
1: She lured you in with it. What'd you say?
2: I know.
3: A small southern African mongoose that typically is highly social, feeds on insects, and lives in underground burrows.
2: Timon and Pumbaa. Lion King, right?
3: Meerkat.
2: Meerkat.
3: Close, but, you know. An instrument for converting sound waves into electrical variations, which may then be amplified.
2: Megaphone.
3: An instrument for converting sound waves.
4: Microphone.
3: Thank you.
2: Oh, Jesus. That's stupid.
3: Yell can't believe it.
1: I was looking around the room trying to figure it out.
2: What? Wow.
1: I knew it was something and I couldn't figure it out.
3: To move from one region to another.
1: Migrate.
3: Mike. The number equivalent to 1,000 thousands.
4: Million.
3: Galvin. And Pap, we are halfway there.
2: Microphone.
5: Geo has 2 points on the board. Galvin has 3. And Michael is your leader with 4.
3: All right. We are doing M vocabulary. Your next one. A solid substance of natural occurrence, certain types of which are needed by the human body for good health.
1: Mucus.
3: A solid substance of natural occurrence, certain types of which are needed by the human body for
4: microbiotics.
3: Good health.
2: I bet we're going to feel stupid.
3: Mineral.
2: Nah.
3: Yes. No point.
1: Mucus.
3: A reflective surface.
1: Mirror.
3: Mike. A cloud of tiny water droplets suspended in the atmosphere at or near the Earth's surface.
2: Moisture.
4: Damn it.
3: A cloud of tiny water droplets suspended in the atmosphere at or near the Earth's surface. Mist.
1: Mm.
3: Of or relating to the present or recent times as opposed.
2: Modern.
3: Galvin. To make partial or minor changes to something.
1: Manipulate.
3: Typically to improve it or to make it less extreme. To make partial or minor changes to something, typically to improve it or to make it less extreme.
2: Modify.
4: Ooh.
3: Pap.
5: That was Galvin.
2: Was not.
0: Oh, 100% was, and you know it was.
2: 100%. We both said the exact
3: time. It was very close.
2: Yeah, no, 100%.
0: Yeah, 100%.
2: Okay.
3: All right.
0: I don't know what to tell you. Listen to the tape.
2: Cut your hair.
0: Dress like Slater.
3: All right. M vocabulary. A small burrowing.
1: Mole.
3: Yes. Mike Kelta. A current medium of exchange in the form of
4: money.
3: Coins. Galvin. A small rodent that typically has a
2: mouse.
3: Pointed. Geo.
1: Wiener.
3: No. A story or event recorded by a camera as a
1: movie.
3: Yes, Pap Pap.
5: That was Gio.
0: The make-em-up.
2: The make-em-up.
0: The make-em-up.
2: 100%.
3: And Pap Pap, we're on the last three.
2: Dumb game.
5: Gio has 4 points on the board, and Michael and Galvin are both tied. They have 6.
0: Oh, could be 7-6 right now.
3: All right. M vocabulary, last three. Here we go. A small domed cake or quick bread made from batter
1: muffin.
3: Or dough. Mike?
0: Small domed cake, yeah.
3: Okay, last two. A large cup, typically...
1: Mug.
3: Mike? And your last one. The offspring of a male donkey.
1: Mule.
3: Mike?
0: No, that was me.
1: Oh, 100%.
0: What? Who was it?
5: That was Galvin.
1: Yeah. Oh. Okay.
5: Your final score. Gio with 4 points on the board, Galvin with 7, and Michael is your triumphant champion today. He won with 8.
1: Thank you. Let me get a winner. Good morning. Who is this?
6: This is Joel.
1: Joel, you're the winner this morning. I'll put you on hold, and you'll have your choice of tickets, which include Dave Matthews Band, Chris Stapleton, and a bunch of other crap.
6: Awesome, thank you.
1: All right, buddy, hold on. He's on line 3.
2: If you like crap,
1: you're going to love this.
2: I feel like Dave Matthews plays here once a month.
1: Yeah, or at least we talk about it for 6
3: right.
1: months.
3: We've just had the tickets, but it is coming up at the end of the month. So.
2: But there are so many of the shows now that we get the tickets so far in advance that we're talking about it for like 2 years, and then we're like, did they play here yet, or what's going on?
1: Except Chris Stapleton. We've been talking about that, and we still don't have the ticket yet. Mm. All right, I have the current rule.
2: Yeah.
1: You guys are going to have to talk about me and how victorious I am in Sporkle like little puppies.
2: Nope, that wasn't the rule.
1: That was the rule.
2: That was my rule. That was my rule. Yeah. Nice try.
7: You don't get to make another rule.
1: Yeah. Oh,
7: you have to remember
1: I thought
7: rule.
1: I could just pick any rule from the past.
2: No. That's not how it works. No. So
1: what
2: happens? 3, 2, 1, don't know the rule.
1: So what happens if I don't know the rule?
2: Then it's gone.
7: That's not my problem.
1: But when do I get a rule back?
2: When you win 5.
7: Yeah.
1: Okay. Well, today was 4, so.
2: No, 5 in a row. Starting from 1.
1: That's this 4.
2: Is no, today's 1.
7: Be 1 of your next 5.
2: You got 3. You had a rule, you lost it because you can't remember it, so you got to win 5 in a row now to get a rule.
1: What was my rule?
2: I don't know.
1: I mean, you can tell me.
2: I don't know.
7: I really don't know.
1: Do you remember?
2: If you said it, I would go yes. If you say another rule that's not it, I'll tell you no.
1: Pretty sure it was a puppy thing.
2: No, that was mine. That was definitely mine.
1: Carmen, 100%. Do you remember?
3: So, I do remember.
2: No.
3: I'm not going to tell you.
2: So, are you admitting you lose it?
1: Yeah, I don't know.
2: You can't have it back. It doesn't start tomorrow where you get it, whatever. The only way to have a rule now is you have to win 5 in a row.
1: Okay.
2: You agree to that?
1: Yeah.
2: Okay. All right, Carmen, what was the rule?
3: They had to tell you how good you were at Sporkle in their best Captain Jack Sparrow.
2: There you go.
3: Talk like a pirate.
2: That is correct.
1: Boy, yes. I forgot that one.
2: That was a one and done.
7: Yep.
1: Good. That was dumb.
2: Yes. Well, I got to be honest with you. I don't think either of you do it. I'd never think of a rule until we win.
1: Right.
3: Because you don't want to jinx yourself.
2: Right. And then you have like 20 seconds to think of a rule and you're like, I don't know this.
1: Jack Sparrow came up in the conversation of Sporkles. That's what made me think of
3: it. Those movies. Yeah.
1: Yeah.
7: I've never made a rule.
1: Never?
3: No. Never.
1: Ever. In all the years?
7: No.
1: Oh, wow.
7: Maybe, but I don't think it ever got implemented.
1: Yeah, interesting. You have to win 3 in a row.
7: Yeah, I'm aware.
2: You have one locked and loaded in case you do?
7: Maybe.
2: You've had a lot of time to think. Someday. You had more time to think about that than Dave Matthews, man.
1: Joe?
7: It sounds
5: fun. Michael.
1: I thought you were officiating with Stellar today.
7: Always.
5: Well, thank you. I appreciate that, Michael. Yeah. I'm fair and impartial.
1: I feel like that, and today you took a point away from me. I'm not even mad because I wasn't really sure, so I have to go with what the judge says.
5: Well, if you talk to Gio, the game is rigged.
7: That's true.
1: All that I've heard.
2: I will tell you, you got that point.
1: I did?
2: Yeah.
1: And you didn't step in with integrity?
2: I said.
7: He's not the judge.
2: I'm not the judge.
1: No. All right. I couldn't tell because I was answering. So
2: right.
1: It all came in at the same time.
2: Yeah, I wasn't, and I heard. But, you know, hey, listen,
0: it's difficult. Like, I'm amazed that Carmen can do it while giving the question.
2: Not here.
0: And do it. Yeah. I mean, that's insane.
1: Yeah.
0: And Carmen, you are about a 99% rate. Yeah. You know, every once in a while.
3: Yeah. Again, I've been hosting Sporkle for, I can't even remember how long.
0: Yeah.
1: Put that on your resume.
3: Oh, Joe, 100%.
0: Joe, you're about 70%.
2: All right. Wrong.
0: 70% wrong.
2: I'll take it.
1: 70% with 75% with a little pushing.
0: Okay. Partly cloudy.
1: Yeah. Galvin, what do we have coming up in news?
0: Coming up in news today, back to school, boat problems, and drill, baby, drill.
1: Oh, all right. Galvin's got your news. We'll take a quick break. We come back. We'll dive right into that next. It's the Mike Calta Show. 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

0: 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It's 102.5 The Bone. 800-771-1025 are the phone numbers to reach us. Don't forget, coming up in an hour from now, we will give you a heads up. The Bone Bonus keyword. We'll give you that keyword. You put it in the app, and it could be worth $1,000. It'll happen at 8 o'clock, 10 o'clock, noon, 2 and 5 today. First one coming up at the end of the news. We'll help you out with that. On Friday, we had quite the show. We had Ricky Rackman from Headbangers Ball in the studio with us, with Craig Gass and Chris Kyle from Chris Kale from Five Finger Death Punch. And before that, we had Matthew Morrison and Skylar Astin, who were from Glee and Pitch Perfect. And those guys were great. I enjoyed speaking to them as much as I did with Ricky Rackman and those guys. Because we watched Glee, we did watch the show, we did know, and it was also just to get somebody a little bit out of our range into the studio and talk to them. Those guys are performing at the Sapphire Lounge. Good or bad?
1: Oh, great.
2: Great.
0: Mm-hmm. Unbelievable.
3: Yeah, they're pros.
0: I mean, they were, I mean, Carmen, they were giving it Broadway enthusiasm.
2: Right.
0: And, you know, and I talked to Matthew afterwards and I said, it's a tough gig. He goes, yeah, because, you know, people are talking and drinking and eating and doing other things and you're up there just doing your stuff. And he goes, but it is what it is. Like, he seemed to genuinely enjoy being here.
3: I wonder if they do that a lot.
0: I don't think they do.
3: I'm right.
0: I don't think they do. Because I asked them if they had done this together a lot and they said they never did it before. And they, so Skylar went up first, did a song, then started another song, and then brought out Matthew. Matthew came in and finished the song with him. So anyway, I'm sitting like kind of to the right behind the stage, and Skylar gets up there, and he's singing, and he's turning around, and he's looking at the room, and he looks at me, and he kind of waves, and I give him a cool guy head nod, because I don't know if he's waving to me or not.
3: Yeah, there might be somebody behind you.
0: Hi!
3: Yep.
0: Hi! And then Matthew, when he gets on stage, after his second song, he's like, I'm going to come out there and see you folks. So he goes out and he's singing and walking around. So he walks around by me, recognizes me, comes over while he's singing, puts his hand on my shoulder and leans down so he could see what kind of shoes I'm wearing.
3: That's so funny. That's good.
0: In the middle of his song, he stopped to check my shoes.
3: I walked him out afterwards, they said they had fun.
0: Oh, good. Yeah. I talked to his tour manager too. She said they had a good time.
3: Yeah, so they said it was. They enjoyed doing like an interview like this because then they went to do TV
0: right
3: after that, which is very cookie cutter and just, you know, cheesy.
0: Seven
3: questions.
0: Seconds to answer questions.
3: Right. They said this was fun to get things started.
0: Yeah, good. I'm glad that they. I enjoyed having them on the show.
2: Gio, did you have them sign anything?
3: No, I did not. I did not.
2: Did you want to?
3: No, maybe.
0: I have to be honest with you. I mean, having the theater, having. Skylar signed a Pitch Perfect poster wouldn't have been a bad idea. I didn't think about that, you know?
3: Yeah.
0: Because those things are only, not that Pitch Perfect is like one of my favorite movies, but I did see it a couple of times, and I only really want movie posters of movies I like.
3: It's a very funny movie.
0: Oh, yeah.
3: Yeah, it's good.
0: Great. It's great. All right, ladies and gentlemen, it's time to check in with Galvin. He has today's news. Oh, did I get you, throw you for a little loop there?
2: Yeah, no, it's just...
0: Push it harder. Push it harder.
2: Okay.
0: You can do it.
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0: What do we have in news today, Galvin? What's wrong?
5: Joe's not getting the thing. Yeah, it's because you have a Hotmail account and it's very confusing. For some reason,
6: that's it.
5: Well, no, listen, my email does not send to your Hotmail, but I have
0: that can't be right.
5: Well, no, I have a Hotmail address for him, but I don't know if it's wrong. Oh, that's what it is. I see what it is now. Because your Hotmail address doesn't pop up in my thing, so I have to type it every time, and I typed it wrong. I transposed two letters. So,
0: there you go.
5: Let me see.
0: So it was your fault.
5: Yeah, it's really the computer's fault. I mean, you know, come on. Learn the thing.
0: The computer is known to make mistakes.
5: Yeah, but
3: Will you ever get rid of your Hotmail account,
1: no,
3: Joe?
1: It's my name. There's no reason I should change
0: everybody else's email. If I type C, Carmen's email pops up. If I type G, Gio's, it pops up. It's ready to go. Mine pops up for Joe. If I type J-O, it comes
5: it
0: up
5: used
0: for him.
5: To. It used to, and now it doesn't anymore. Like, all
0: you
5: of a
0: think
5: sudden,
0: it's rejecting it because he has Hotmail?
5: I think all of a sudden it was like, bro, I'm not sending a Hotmail. I'm Gmail.
2: Well,
5: come on.
2: It defaults to the company's email. Because you're sending it from the company email.
5: Yeah.
2: So that's why it defaults to Joe's company email, not his Hotmail.
0: I didn't even know Joe had a company.
5: I didn't know he had one either.
2: Everyone
5: I didn't
2: one.
5: Know Joe worked for the company.
3: Yeah, I didn't think so either.
5: Today's top story, President Donald Trump rejected Iran's counterproposal to end the 10-week war in the Middle East. Yeah, calling it, quote, totally unacceptable, while Tehran vowed to never bow, prolonging a standoff that has choked the Strait of Hormuz and roiled global energy markets. Trump saying, quote, I have just read the response from Iran's so-called representatives. I don't like it. All caps, totally unacceptable. He posted on Truth Social on Sunday.
0: So what happens?
5: Well, goes on, continues on. Absolutely. So figure out, you know, both sides are happy.
0: I don't care what anybody says, and I know I get a lot of crap for this, but I care most about what affects me. And so does everybody else. But nobody ever actually says that. Now, I care about other people, too, but I care about what affects me most. And right now, I don't have to deal with gas prices. Not really.
5: Yeah, but it is affecting you, whether you realize it or not, because I have a story. In fact, I'll jump to this story real quick because I thought this was pretty interesting. You think all this stuff...
0: I think it's affecting me in the long run. I'm just saying, like, I'm not seeing it as frequently as everybody else is because I'm not going to get $6 a gallon gas or whatever it is every day.
5: But could it affect you in making your wife upset? Which affects you because then she's mad at you for something, whatever, because she's upset about this because the shipping logjam in the Persian Gulf is also having unexpected impacts. In India right now, shops have been struggling to keep Diet Coke on their shelves due to a shortage of aluminum cans.
0: That would be a problem.
5: Right?
0: That would be a problem.
5: There's no Diet Coke.
0: There's no DC.
2: What about plastic?
5: Your wife's mad. Oh, it's plastic.
0: Not
5: That's not the same,
0: not
5: Carmen.
0: The same.
2: I get it. Listen, I prefer fountain over everything.
0: Do you know my father will only drink regular Coke and only drink it out of a bottle?
5: Yeah.
0: Yeah.
5: Bottle, glass bottle?
0: Glass
5: or?
0: Bottle.
5: Yeah.
2: Oh, the Mexican Coke?
0: That's what he prefers, the Mexican Coke.
5: Yeah, with the real sugar.
2: They had it at Costco, and I bought a case for Chad. He drank it in like 2 days.
5: I'm telling you right now, you have a plastic bottle of Diet Coke. It is nothing next to the crispy can.
2: Yeah.
5: Oh, man, that's so good. And have you seen the tall boys they have now?
0: No.
5: They have Diet Coke tall boys.
0: No, I have not.
5: Yeah.
0: I did get my wife did get me a Devil Wears Prada 2 Diet Coke the other day.
5: Oh?
0: Yeah.
5: What, does it come in a shoe or something?
0: No, it's a long, narrow can.
5: Oh, okay.
0: Yeah.
5: I thought it was like
0: sexy.
5: Like the theater, you know, how they do the popcorn buckets and do the different stuff.
0: No, it's just a sexy thin can.
3: Are you still going to see the movie or you're over it now?
0: Hey, well, I mean, I don't think I'm going to the movie theater to see it now because it'll be another day or two before it pops up online somewhere.
3: Right.
0: But I would like to see it.
3: It was good.
0: I wish that I could just order it at home.
3: Yeah. Maybe if the pandemic comes back, though, you'll have that option.
0: Come on, pandemic.
2: Because, again, it's not really, like, necessary to go to a theater to see it. You know what I mean? Because it's not like an action movie.
0: Right.
2: Like, it'd be cool to see it on a big
5: screen. THX and everything else.
2: Right. It'd be cool to see it on a big screen, but it's definitely not necessary for that style of movie.
0: When is the Ronda Rousey?
2: This Saturday. Weekend.
5: Yeah. Are you having a party?
0: Well, I was thinking about it.
2: It's too late.
0: Negative. No party.
5: Yeah.
3: Told you.
0: Canceled.
5: You know how many parties you've said you're going to have?
2: And they never come.
3: NFL, briskets, come on over.
0: Nobody ever wants to come over for NFL games.
3: I came over the one time, and then you never invited me back.
0: I don't think I ever had anybody over.
5: Never invited.
3: It was
5: never
3: me, invited. You, and Joey, and we ate pigs in a blanket during the Bucks game, and that was it.
5: You want me to just show up during football season and be like, I'm here to watch the game?
3: I had a great time.
0: Mm-hmm. My problem is that my TV downstairs is adequate, so when you start watching it downstairs, I kind of have the big screen upstairs, but the downstairs is pretty big, so I'm like, we're good down
3: right.
0: there. You know what I mean?
3: Yeah.
0: I don't know. We'll see. We'll see how it goes. I don't want to overpromise and underdeliver.
3: Mm-hmm.
0: So we'll just leave it.
2: It's
0: we'll
2: over.
0: Just leave it out in limbo right now.
3: Not going to keep my Saturday free.
0: You know what? I'm going out. Forget about it.
5: Donald Trump, the Trump administration, launched the website moms.gov on Mother's Day in an effort to help provide resources to expecting women and their families.
0: Oh, that's nice.
5: Yeah, moms.gov.
0: And what does it do?
5: Go check it out. It's resources for expecting women and their families and stuff. So it'll help out with, I guess, diapers and
2: food.
0: Carmen,
5: where to go. And
0: we checked it out yet?
2: Not yet, but, 3 months.
5: Three months.
2: We got to get healthy. We got to get ready.
0: Nobody's ever done that.
3: 3 years.
2: Okay, fine. Well, sure.
0: You
2: think I came up with this on my own?
0: Look at my kids. They're perfect. They were born of the worst health.
2: To you.
0: What would you change about my children?
2: Nothing.
0: Okay. Therefore, they are perfect.
2: Yeah, but again, your wife had a very bad pregnancy both times. She was very sick and ill.
0: And you think that's because I was unhealthy?
2: It could have been because both of you guys were unhealthy.
0: She was very healthy.
3: Putting your unhealthy seed in her.
2: So then it is because you were unhealthy. Or it could have been.
0: I violated her.
3: Yeah. You affected her.
2: Yeah. And her
3: didn't you guys
2: body...
3: say you struggled a little bit at the beginning trying to...
0: We did.
2: Right.
0: We did.
2: So again, they say if you put in time and effort in getting your body ready and eating the right foods and doing the right exercises... Oh, I am sorry. I want to have a healthy, good pregnancy, and I don't want to be miserable and sick. Oh,
0: I almost said the meanest thing I've ever said in my life.
2: What?
0: No, I'm not going to say
3: it. About Carmen?
0: I don't mean it.
2: Go ahead.
0: No.
2: Say it.
0: It crosses lines.
2: Oh, does it? Oh, yes. Now you're scared?
0: Yes. No, I'm not scared. I take it back. I take immediate. I was going to say it to make a joke, and then I said it. I was going to say, I hope that you go I hope you go all the way through 3 months.
2: What is wrong with you? I didn't even say anything.
0: Carmen, you have no idea what I was going to say.
3: Void of emotion.
2: Yeah, who even thinks that?
0: You don't even know what I was going to say.
2: You're an awful human.
0: What was I going to say?
2: I'm not going to put that in the universe.
0: What was I going to say? Give me an idea. I think you took it to the extreme.
2: Oh, you can't see me on TV.
0: No.
3: No.
2: Yeah. No, I'm not.
1: I can see you.
2: Yeah.
0: What's she doing, Joe?
1: Well.
2: Do it, Joe.
0: She's making Crenshaw hands?
1: She's doing this.
0: Oh, no, that's not what I meant.
2: That's not what you meant.
0: I swear to God, it's not. I'll tell you what I meant.
2: Okay, then say it.
0: That I wanted your baby to be born with, like, club feet.
2: No, that's not what you meant.
0: I swear to God.
5: He doesn't want your baby dead. He wants it to form.
0: Right.
2: Yeah, what is... Also...
0: I also stopped myself before I said it. I was going to say, I hope your baby's born with flippers.
2: Also awful.
0: Yeah.
3: I think he watered it down, Carmen. That's all he was thinking.
0: I swear to God, I swear it over my kids.
3: The fact that you prefaced with, oh my God, is the worst thing I've ever said about Carmen.
0: I didn't even go that far. Yeah. I was not going that far.
3: You
0: stopped
3: yourself, and then when you finally reveal it, it's like, eh. You said far worse just before earlier in the show.
2: Yeah. Listen,
0: I changed the words that I was going to use.
2: Yeah.
3: Yeah.
0: I was going to use a word that The Rock used.
3: Mm.
0: Yeah. Mm-hmm. Anyway,
2: but again, it could help us conceive. It could help my pregnancy. Again, it's not like a 100% thing.
0: Carmen.
2: But yes, getting healthy before you get pregnant is a good idea.
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5: Listen to me, and I'm not saying this like you, I'm just saying this in general. I've seen a lot of unhealthy people.
2: Yes.
5: Shooting out kids, no problem.
2: Yeah.
5: Like a lot.
2: Yeah.
5: You know what I mean?
2: 100%. But again, the risks of your pregnancy, the risks of the child coming out with complications, all those things increase the unhealthier you are as the mother carrying the child.
3: Moms have kids too.
2: So why would I not take time to get healthy?
0: Look at Mama June.
3: Yeah.
2: Yeah. Yeah, and
5: look, kid slid right out.
2: And look at her children.
3: You don't want a, you don't want a little honey boo boo kid?
2: No,
0: I don't think you have a choice.
2: Yeah. No.
0: When I was trying to get Amanda pregnant before Joey, we couldn't do it because my sperm had crooked tails,
3: mm-hmm.
0: and they were swimming in circles. They were swimming in circles. That's the real thing.
2: Yeah, and again, that's something that Chad.
0: You know why, Carmen?
2: Why?
0: I was unhealthy.
2: Yeah,
0: I had a fever at the time, and they said a fever will kill or damage the sperm, and that's what happened.
3: No, yes.
2: And they say like hot tubs, Mountain Dew, smoking weed. There's a bunch of things that
5: if you have a hot tub filled with Mountain Dew, it's actually good.
2: That is not good.
3: Backflips in the pool.
0: Yep, he's shaking that baby up.
2: Yeah. But again, so again, like I said, it's not going to guarantee that I have an easy pregnancy.
0: Oh, I hope your baby has flippers.
2: But you know what? You stop. But again, I don't.
0: I love that little seal baby.
2: Why would you not get healthy for your sake and your child's sake? That's just common sense to me.
0: Yeah, but you keep saying like 3 months, 3 months. It's been like 2 years now.
2: No, it has not. We just started talking about this 6 months ago when we got engaged.
0: Time. Yeah, feels like a long time.
2: So let's stop talking about it and stop asking me about it.
0: Whoa.
2: How about that?
0: Wow,
2: I don't
0: like it.
2: If you guys don't want to talk about it, then don't talk about it.
0: No, I'm just saying it seems like a lot of time has gone on. We like talking about it.
2: Listen, Chad and I got engaged in September.

0: The NBA playoffs are underway, and now you can trade every game on Kalshi. 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Trade on anything.
1: If that happens, I'm going to feel awful.
2: Yeah, you should. And well, then you're going to have to pay for all their medical expenses.
3: You spoke it into existence.
1: Yeah. Deal.
3: Well, you know, at least let them swim in your pool.
1: Yeah, anytime. Backflips, front flips, whatever they want.
3: Yes, you can go in the pool.
1: I will throw that baby a little sardine, an oyster, something.
2: You're a jerk.
3: That'll be nice.
2: Void of emotion.
1: I had baby time this weekend.
3: With
1: my nephew, Wesley. I got to play with him.
3: Oh, yeah?
1: And he slept on me like I was a king-size bed.
4: This is the one you weren't allowed to touch initially?
1: Yeah.
3: No, you know, pictures, please. Touch,
1: kiss its head, the whole thing. Yeah. And that baby is, babies are heat generators, man. They picked that baby up off me, and I just a big wet spot on my shoulder.
3: Oh, yeah.
1: Yeah. That baby just sweats its way through sleep. It was great, though. I love a little baby.
3: Carmen, you were talking about the hantavirus. The situation is serious and tragic.
1: Pandemic.
3: Health officials still report there's low to extremely low risk to everyday Americans, even though they took them off the ship and put them on regular commercial flights. Sarah Palin, we haven't heard from her for a while. She's smart, right? She says that if health officials do issue guidelines in the future to keep you and your neighbors safe, she says, quote, do not comply.
1: Oh, this time,
3: just don't.
1: Oh, no.
4: They want you to get sick.
1: I mean, if it's what we learned the last time, they really didn't do anything. The things that they told us to do.
3: Yeah, right. Spraying stuff down with Lysol and wearing the mask.
1: Not politically or not. I mean, I always think that spraying the stuff down and Lysol is always going to help fight some germs. But, wearing the mask didn't seem to help. And that's not political at all. It's just the things we went through and worked and didn't work.
3: Yeah.
1: I don't think, you know, walking down the aisle at Publix one way and not the other way. I mean, all that stuff was stupid. But everybody was trying so hard to try and control this thing. We didn't learn much.
3: But then they would go, you can't go out to dinner or do anything. And then the governor of California was like, well, I mean, I can go out.
1: Yeah, right. It's outside.
3: Yeah, no big deal.
4: They did, when COVID first started, they did say that there was the threat to the public was very low, not to worry about it.
3: Yeah.
4: It's the exact same thing they're saying right now.
1: But it was very low to the public, you know?
4: I mean, they definitely downplayed it.
1: Yeah.
4: From the start.
2: In the beginning.
1: Did you see the Trump video? They showed him, they asked him at a presser when he was coming off of the helicopter, and he said, you know, we had the hantavirus, and he said, oh, we have it under the control. We have control over it. And then they showed flashback of coronavirus. He's like, yeah, but I think we have it under control. Yeah. We're all good.
4: There's a bunch of those memes going around.
1: Listen, I'm boarding up the windows, and I'm just going to stay here and just be so happy. Mm-hmm.
2: Mm-hmm. Well, the big thing is like they put people on the commercial flights, and now there's cases that have popped up in 7 states already.
1: Oh,
2: you know what I mean? And it's just like, it does feel very, I don't want to say nostalgic, but it does feel, you know.
1: You're remembering.
2: Yeah, it's a little PTSD with the COVID. So, like I said, I don't think we're going to go into a pandemic, but my algorithm literally is. One is no pandemic. The next is we're definitely going to a pandemic. So, again, I bought an extra case of toilet paper. Nothing crazy, but, you know, just
1: What do you think is the number one thing to prepare?
2: So the one thing that we also did buy, which we were going to anyway, but we were going to wait, but we got it instead of waiting, or was we got like a squat rack. So like gym equipment.
1: Yeah. Remember gym equipment? Nobody had it.
2: Yeah. Because they closed down the gyms, one, and then two, all the equipment, the prices skyrocketed because everyone was buying it. You know what I mean?
1: Yeah.
2: So we did buy our gym equipment, but we were going to do that anyway in like a month or two, you know? So now we bought it just in case. That way we weren't going to be paying double what the price was now. Got you know it. What I mean?
1: Yeah.
4: Both my daughters were freaking out saying their senior years were going to be ruined.
3: My son had to do his graduation in the parking lot.
4: That's
3: drive through graduation.
4: Yeah.
1: But yeah, that's what Joey had to do when he graduated 8th grade. But the good thing is that it's going into summer now. So if they could just have the pandemic for the summer, that's all we need.
3: Right. Yeah. Carmen, if there is a pandemic,

0: pandemic, what do? Just release your flipper kids into the stream? Or,
1: no pandemic, baby.
2: Oh, man. I'm going to feel so bad if those kids have flippers.
3: You should.
2: I would.
3: I say that.
1: He spoke into existence.
3: I know. Now we're putting it off even longer.
2: Yeah, you should. I feel bad. I need more time.
3: I need more time to get healthy.
2: I'm sorry.
3: Yeah.
0: The Stanley Cup playoff bracket.
2: You should name that kid if it's a girl?
3: No.
2: Lucille.
0: The Stanley Cup playoffs bracket is narrowed down to 7 teams now. Tonight, you've got the Avalanche taking on the Wild.
2: That's what sucks about the NHL. Every team makes a playoff.
0: Yeah. Well, not anymore. There's only 7 left, whatever. This is game 4 tonight. The Avalanche lead that series 2-1, right? Is that right? Yeah. And then you have the Golden Knights and the Ducks. That is game 5 will be happening tomorrow night. That series is tied 2-2. You have the Sabres and the Canadiens. That series, the Canadiens lead 2-1. And then the Hurricanes are already in the Eastern Conference Finals. They beat the Flyers. They swept that series 4-0.
2: I saw our goalie, Andre Vasilevsky. He was at the Sapphire Lounge on Saturday night.
0: Oh, yeah?
2: Yeah. Did not bother him. Did not talk to him.
0: No, no.
2: He just seemed like he was enjoying the night.
1: It's good.
2: Yeah.
1: Yeah, once the Lightning are out, I kind of just stop caring.
2: That's the thing. I mean, every once in a while there'll be a team. Like, I'll probably watch the actual Stanley Cup playoffs.
1: Yeah, when it gets to, like, game 4 of the finals, game 5, then I'll probably jump back in at that point.
2: You like to pay attention to it, but I don't really have another team, you know?
0: No. Then in the NBA playoffs, you have the Thunder and the Lakers. They're playing tonight. Thunder are looking to put that away. They lead that series 3-0.
2: What did the Knicks do last night?
0: The Knicks won, and they're in the finals, Eastern Conference Finals, rather, for congratulations, Mike Olivero. Yeah, they swept the 76ers. You've got the Timberwolves and the Spurs, which are tied 2-2, and I think Wemby may be out because of fighting, so he may be out for game 5, which is crazy. And then you have the Pistons and the Cavaliers, where Detroit leads that 2-1. So I think it's going to be the Knicks and the Thunder again, just like last year. Yep. I think
4: the Thunder will probably win again.
1: The W is also back this weekend.
0: Yeah.
2: I saw Caitlin Clark walk out with Morgan Wallen over the weekend.
1: Yeah, a lot of people are pissed off, I guess.
3: Why?
1: Because Morgan Wallen is racist and he's a horrible person. Yeah. And how dare you?
0: She plays basketball with black people.
1: Right. So, yeah. But it seems like when like Peyton Manning or any other these guys walk out with him, nobody's got a problem. Yeah.
2: That's dumb.
1: She's getting a lot of backlash, I guess.
2: Morgan Wallen didn't say anything that was racist. He used a word that he doesn't have. He used the word that he isn't supposed to use. But he didn't say it in a racist way.
1: Yeah.
2: I mean, let's be honest. If he was out there calling black people the N-word, that's racist. Then you go, he can't be associated with that guy. But the guy was just using the word, what?
0: I feel you defending it is just crazy.
2: No, it's not crazy. So much that I'm defending it. It's there's a difference between, in modern day, the way people use that term. You know, was it a bad case of judgment? Yes. Is he using a word that he shouldn't be able to use? Yes. Was he using it to be racist? No. And I don't even like Morgan Wallen. I couldn't care less about him or his music. I just genuinely feel that way.
1: Yeah.
2: And I think most black people feel that way.
3: But it's almost like if he was rapping a song and he said it. Like that was, it's kind of in that same realm.
2: Right.
3: You know what I mean? Like, it wasn't like he was calling
2: a black
3: person.
2: If he said he didn't want one to date his daughter, that would be racist.
0: They already don't like Caitlin Clark because she's white and she's playing basketball and she does well at it. You know, every black player is out for her. They are all knocking her down and doing all that stuff. So if you can latch on to, you walked out with a guy that said the N-word, guess what? You're racist too now. And that's what they're doing.
2: I just want to know what AZ Fudd said.
0: AZ Fudd didn't say anything.
2: I just wanted to say AZ Fudd.
1: They're also she was being criticized because she had a chance to make the game winning or the game tying 3 at the night the concert happened. She missed the game tying 3 as
0: because
1: time
0: she was
1: expired,
0: at the concert.
1: And then she was at the concert like an hour later. So a lot of people were like, you couldn't make the 3, but you got time to go play at the concert. Have a good time.
0: I'm on those people's side.
1: Yeah.
0: Concentrate on basketball.
1: She had a wide open look, too, and didn't
2: make
1: it.
2: And you think she didn't make the 3 because she had to go meet Morgan Wallen?
1: Probably.
0: Yeah.
1: Hey, listen.
0: She was thinking about what hat she was going to wear.
1: We're paying you a lot of money.
2: She didn't even wear a hat.
1: How about more time about making that shot as opposed to, you know, dancing with Morgan Wallen?
2: Wow. She didn't even dance. She just walked out with him.
1: Yeah.
2: Just walked out.
1: I reposted that video on social media, and I got a bunch of people like, oh, she's garbage. She walked with that scumbag Morgan Wallen.
3: What?
1: Yeah.
3: People have too much time on their hands.
2: You can't win with anybody.
1: I didn't realize he was so polarizing.
0: Well, hopefully he does okay with his concerts, though, because it seems like he's...
1: Yeah, I think he only had two sold-out shows, probably struggling.
2: Who walks out with him this Friday in Gainesville?
1: Titus.
2: No, it had to be... Titus is not big enough for that.
1: In Gainesville?
2: Yeah.
1: 100%.
2: Titus?
3: Yes.
2: Titus is a mediocre player. The mediocre college.
1: It's Titus or Tim Tebow.
2: Tim Tebow. Well, in all seriousness, I know nothing about college football, and I love Titus. Is Titus that big in Gainesville, or just because?
1: Course.
2: But I mean,
1: so.
2: Like, if he wasn't a wrestler, would he be that big, like as a football player? Or no, I'm not knocking him like I usually do. I'm asking the question.
0: I mean, that
2: I don't know
0: helps
2: anything.
0: That he was in WWE.
2: No, I know, but I'm saying, like, was he that big of a football player?
1: I think he's pretty well known in the Florida Gator community.
2: That'd be pretty cool.
1: Yeah, and I think his son's currently on the team.
2: Oh,
1: or was currently on the team.
2: Will he do it with Morgan Wallen?
0: Right, that's the question.
1: I don't know. Probably Tim Tebow would be my guess, though.
2: Yeah, but does Tebow live here? Is he over there?
1: I think he lives in Jacksonville.
2: Oh, okay.
1: Or he's from Jacksonville.
2: Easy. All right.
0: Why don't you live in Jacksonville?
2: My wife is going to that concert.
0: JoJo out.
2: My wife is going to the concert.
3: That way the other kid can go?
2: No. The other kid couldn't go because of some other party that they have, a graduation party or something. But my wife and Juliana and one of her friends are going, and that's that. Nice. And that means I got a Friday open, ladies, if you're interested. Just kidding. Mm. But I got something if you guys want to do something.
0: Or guys, go back to the Sapphire Club, baby.
2: Yeah. Oh, yeah. We're talking.
0: Song and dance.
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11: This is another thing to worry about. Mike, you don't have to worry about it.
12: Good.
11: But we do. Gas thieves are drilling into vehicles' tanks now. So not just siphoning, now they're actually drilling into the tanks.
12: Doesn't that seem a little dangerous?
11: Well, leaving some drivers with repair bills far higher than the value of the stolen gas. Here's a couple victims and mechanics talking about people drilling into cars.
12: Wait, would you even know where to do that?
11: Stealing, yeah, I wouldn't, no.
13: No.
11: I have no idea. Take a listen.
14: You stole 5 gallons of gas times five, that's $25. But in reality, that cost me $2,500. This neighbor here and these neighbors here were thinking about getting cameras now. You know, that's an added cost.
15: On the smaller stuff, it's upwards of $1,500 just for the tank. And labor alone is not cheap either. Keep following the manufacturer recommended specifications for what they can put in for fuel and keep just driving. Stay away from high crime areas. That's really about the best you can do.
12: I don't know how everybody should have a Ring doorbell camera. I don't know how anybody does not have one. I have three of them, and they are the best things. I mean, if anything, just save you the headache of when something goes off in the middle of the night, being able to immediately know what's near your cars, most of the time that mine go off, it's a raccoon or a deer or something like that, but at least get to know, you know?
11: Yeah, yeah.
12: I don't know what people are, they're $69.
11: Or also don't have scumbags drilling in the gas tanks.
12: That also can be a problem.
11: That's another thing.
12: Jeff, good morning. You're on the Mike Caldas Show. What's up, Jeff?
16: Hey, good morning, guys. Great show, as always.
12: Thank you.
16: I was going to ask you, did you talk about how they said the hentavirus was contracted by the people on board the cruise?
12: Well, I don't know.
16: If anyone believes, they said that people that paid $20,000 to $30,000 each to go on that cruise got the virus when they went to a landfill to take pictures during bird watching.
12: Yeah, I would never.
16: I don't know anyone spending $30,000 going to a landfill.
12: Well, that's where all the birds are. I don't think that. I think that we all know that, you know, whatever was put on board on that ship was probably tainted, and that's how it got passed around. I think that everybody's trying to deflect and get the blame off of them. And the more stories you put out there, the harder it becomes to tie down where exactly they got it from. But I think we all know the truth. I mean, it also seems to all be originating from these, and not just the hentavirus, but all these diseases. Once you get on that cruise and you're locked in, I mean, remember how bad it was with coronavirus before it actually came to land?
16: The CDC did a study a few years ago and said the best place to start a virus if you wanted to create a global pandemic was on a cruise ship. Because everybody on the ship then goes to their ports and then
12: spread it out
16: around the world.
12: Super spreaders. Well, it's happening. Thank you, Jeff.
11: You know what's so funny is I brought up the landfill and birds and stuff. So I remember last week whenever I said yellow belly sapsucker.
12: Yeah.
11: And I said that's always just been my go-to bird. Some guy was saying about it on Instagram. And I go, I don't know where I got it.
12: I know where you got it.
11: Where?
12: From, well, at least I know where I got it from.
11: Where?
12: The Tonight Show.
11: It may have been.
12: The Tonight Show, and they used to do bird calls. And remember, the people would come on, they'd be like...
11: Totally could have been. Yeah. But it's one of those things that's in my brain since I was a kid, and that's always my go-to bird. So I said it last week on air. Did not know I was going to have the chance to say it two times in 1 week. I was running the other day, and I was coming out of the trail area and onto the road, and a lady's driving, and she slows down, and she goes... Do you know where the boardwalk is here? And I go, I don't think there's a boardwalk in this park. I go, there's like a wooden bridge that goes over. I go, but I don't know. I go, over at this other park, there's some boardwalk area. And she goes, no. She goes, I'm looking for a swallowed-tailed kite. And I go, bird? And she goes, yeah. And I go, oh, I didn't see any. I saw a beautiful yellow belly sapsucker. Right? And she looked at me and I go, I don't know.
12: Swallowtail kite?
11: Yes.
12: Is she on a scavenger hunt?
11: I don't know. I mean, she said she's part of a thing and they said that there was one out here.
12: Oh.
11: That there was one. So she got in her car and drove to see a bird.
12: Listen, I saw a robin the other day and I went, oh, look, a robin.
11: Yeah.
12: That's my bird watching.
11: Sure.
12: Oh, look.
11: Yeah. Oh, robin.
12: Okay.
11: Gio, this may be some good news for you. A new study says not all worrying is bad.
3: Oh.
11: Researchers found a certain type of anxiety was linked with a 35% lower risk of death over 15 years.
3: Oh.
11: So some worrying, they say, is okay, just as long as you don't spiral into emotional chaos.
9: Gio. Uh-oh. You worry too much.
11: He does the bad worrying.
9: Yeah, he does the bad one.
3: I'm worried that I'm not worrying enough now.
12: Carmen, I'm sorry I said that. I hope you're baby had flippers.
9: That's okay.
11: Too late?
9: Too late. You already said it and put it out there.
12: I know, but I'm taking it back.
9: No, I'm not having a child anymore.
11: No takesies, backsies.
3: He's not sorry.
12: Oh, I am sorry. I just said it.
11: You're sorry you said it out loud.
3: Yeah.
12: I didn't say what I wanted to say. So.
9: So again, it wasn't the flipper comment that you were saying.
12: It was not as bad as what you were saying.
3: Don't say that.
12: It's just a different word.
9: It's whatever. I can't have a baby now.
12: I hope your baby has healthy feet.
9: I hope my baby is very healthy.
12: Yes. Probably will be with all the time you're putting into your health.
9: Yeah.
12: See, I'm hopping on board.
9: Thank you.
12: No problem.
9: Please keep it that way.
12: Yes.
9: Don't change.
12: I will not change.
9: Don't jump ship.
12: Don't go changing.
9: Yeah, you got to
12: try and please me.
9: You got to keep this.
3: Little grumpy gringo Capriati baby.
12: Oh, name that baby Capriati.
9: I was thinking about getting grumpy gringo this morning.
3: Yeah, you were.
11: It's going to come out and wearing Taco Bell wrappers.
9: Grumpy gringo is no Taco Bell. Okay.
11: So what is?
9: Taco Bell.
11: Exactly.
9: I'm not eating Taco Bell.
12: Oh, it's not healthy.
9: I'm making my own tacos at home.
12: I saw a commercial, I don't know who it was for, Panera maybe, where Panera is now putting a salad on bread.
3: I've had that.
12: You've had it?
3: I've had that.
9: It's just a sandwich.
12: No, it's a meatless sandwich.
3: Well, yeah, they take their salad and they stuff it in the bread. So it's basically that.
12: And is that good?
3: No, it wasn't that great.
12: It doesn't sound like it.
3: But I don't really like Panera. Oh,
12: I love
3: Panera. My daughters like Panera, and they always want to go there. I'm like, oh, geez.
11: Panera's good. I like Panera.
12: Panera's a new Starbucks with kids.
11: Panera is also very consistent. I don't think I've ever had a bad meal. They're always very much the same. You know what I mean? It's not like this time, oh, you got way more meat or this, whatever. Their soups are great.
12: Yeah.
11: A little pricey.
9: But Chad was Googling like places like to go out to eat, like which were the better versus the lower end ones. Panera, one of the worst places.
12: Really?
9: And the ratings, yeah. Because like the only thing that's fresh there is all the bread and the pastries that they make. All the food that that you get, it all is frozen and comes out of packages.
12: I normally don't care.
11: I tried a new restaurant this weekend, Boda, which is right down Dale Mabry, right next to Mons Venus, who our buddy Andreas, who owns Riveters, has that as well.
12: Did you go to Mons Venus?
11: No, we did not. But listen to this. Speaking of Taco Bell, the restaurant that he has is an old Taco Bell.
12: Yeah, I know. We almost bought it.
11: It's an old Taco Bell, and he said they had a drop ceiling, and he goes, and I took it off, and look, and the ceiling was wood, and it was like vaulted stuff. He goes, I didn't even paint. He goes, that's how it was. And I go, oh, that's great. My wife got super excited because he said it was old Taco Bell. She loves Taco Bell. He goes, the bell's still up there. The actual bell. Remember they used to have the... Yeah. And my wife was like, is he going to... keep the bell? Can we have the bell? Like, what are we doing with the bell?
3: I think for years it was a pizza place, wasn't it?
11: Yeah, it was.
12: Frankie from Cafe Chibo and I looked into buying that building when it went down after Taco Bell to turn it into Frankie wanted to turn it into a pizza place.
3: Yeah.
12: He was like, bro, there's nothing over there. We could serve pizza till 4 o'clock in the morning. And I was like, that'd be a great idea.
11: Yeah.
12: And then when Riveters opened, I was like, well, thank God we didn't do that.
11: Mm. Yeah, it was Joe's Pizza or something, I think.
12: Yeah, well,
11: I think
12: it was Joe Redner.
11: Yeah.
3: Which is brilliant.
12: Yeah.
3: Buy the place next door and let's sell pizza.
12: Yeah, and then tell the girl, tell the guys, wouldn't it be great to have pizza after a lap dance?
11: Although, tell the girls, don't get fat. Eating all the pizza. You're not going
9: to
11: be able to
9: the
11: dance.
9: The girls aren't allowed to eat the pizza.
11: Right,
9: customers.
11: They just sell, yeah.
9: Yeah.
12: I lived here since 1989. I've been to Mons Venus one time, never got a lap dance.
3: Mm. Really? Only one time?
12: One time, and it was for a bachelor party.
3: Wow.
12: I think it was Moose's bachelor party. Yeah, I'm a 2001 guy.
11: I don't know if I've ever been in there.
12: Mons?
11: Yeah.
12: Yeah, you're not missing much. It's a small room.
3: It's about the size of this room right here.
12: Yeah. It's very small.
3: I'm not even exaggerating.
12: Yeah. It's very small, and there's a lot of weird stuff going on in the corners.
11: Sure.
12: Nothing, you know, I'm just saying, it's just, you don't want to see a guy having ecstasy 3 feet away from you.
11: Yeah.
12: You know?
11: You don't.
12: Easy haircut.
11: A hospital in Canada is suspending surgeries due to what type of problem? They're like, hey, we can't do surgeries right now because what?
12: They're a shortage of something.
11: Shortage. Medical supplies. Surgeons. Yeah. Surgeons. No surgeons there. That would all make sense.
3: They've got no room in the hospital.
11: No room in the hospital. We're all full. Yeah. Too many people here. They're suspending surgeries due to an ant problem.
12: Oh.
11: Yeah, they say they'll resume once they deal with all the ants.
9: That's fine. Yeah, I don't want to have an ant surgery. And then you're just filled with ants.
11: Right, and then you're not going to become Ant-Man. You're just going to die.
9: Yeah.
11: That's not how it goes.
12: I used to have friends who had an ant problem. And the ants were those little black ones, not like the big carpenter ants. And there was a trail. They went in the house, up and over the doorway, and down to the other side, and then out the front.
11: Mm.
12: And they just used to live like that.
11: Yeah.
12: And I'd go, and they're like, yeah, we called the exterminator, and it's just these little black ants. They don't do anything, and they're just traveling from one place to the other. I go, but if you stand here and you look over there, it looks like decoration on your wall. And then when you get closer, you realize it's moving and that they're ants.
11: Yeah.
12: Like, yeah, it doesn't bother anything. And the father used to joke, he used to go, it's protein. So, I'm like, it's in your kitchen. And he used to go, yeah, it's a lot of protein. It falls in the food. And I'm like, there's living creatures in your house.
11: I forget what
12: they weren't unclean people. They were just, it was just a weird situation.
11: I forget what the commercial was for, but do you remember whenever the commercial where we have an ant problem and then their ant is in the refrigerator?
12: Yeah.
11: Expired.
12: Yeah.
11: Expired. I forget what it was for, but that was pretty funny. Speaking of bugs, ants, and stuff, each year Orkin ranks the top 50 cities for mosquitoes by looking at how many people had to use exterminators and treatments over the past 12 months. What city do you think has the most mosquitoes in the United States?
12: Louisiana, somewhere in the New Orleans.
11: New Orleans?
12: Somewhere in the swamps. I can't think of another...
3: That's a good guess.
11: New Orleans? Not in the top 10.
12: All right. Really? Someplace else in Louisiana?
11: Louisiana? No.
12: Oh.
13: Mississippi?
11: Mississippi? No.
12: Florida?
11: Florida, you would think.
12: Yeah.
11: No.
3: Mosquitoes.
11: Yeah, mosquitoes.
12: All right, somewhere in the woods, Nebraska.
11: You would think.
9: Minnesota.
11: No.
3: It's got to be somewhere with a lot of water because that's where they breed in the water, right?
11: Not Michigan.
13: New York.
11: New York comes in at number three.
9: Texas.
11: No. Number one, most mosquitoes, Los Angeles.
12: Really?
11: Yeah, isn't that weird? Number two, for the sixth year in a row, Chicago. Or I'm sorry, sixth year in a row, number one, Los Angeles. Right. So it's always Los Angeles. Number two is Chicago. Number three is New York. Then they're Detroit.
12: Like all the big cities.
3: Yeah.
11: You said Michigan, Carmen. Sorry, Detroit is in there. Atlanta, Washington, D.C., Houston, Dallas, Cleveland. I would 100% thought Louisiana or Florida.
12: Somewhere swampy.
11: Yeah.
9: Yeah. With lots of water.
11: Yeah. No?
12: Well,
11: Los Angeles.
12: Good luck, L.A. You know, got something else to worry about.
3: What was the mosquito virus that was... Everybody's freaking out.
11: Zika.
3: About Zika virus.
12: Yeah. Oh, yeah.
11: Remember John Brennan was worried.
3: Your baby, a little baby, tiny little baby head.
12: Yeah. Yeah. Don't bring that up again. Now Carmen thinks I'm talking about her.
9: I'm not having a baby anymore.
3: Little Zika baby.
12: Good. Thank God.
11: Congratulations, mosquitoes in Los Angeles. Spencer Pratt's going to be your mayor.
9: Oh, listen, have you seen his ads?
11: No, I haven't.
9: His ads are fantastic. Yeah. I started following him because of his ads. I hope he wins.
11: Yeah. Oh, that would be great if he does.
9: I think, oh my God, he's great.
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17: 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Joey and me were supposed to go to this concert next week, right? 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How lame is that? 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
11: I do not have a picture for this, unfortunately, because it doesn't give the name or anything. Maybe some of our cyber sleuths out there can find it and stuff. A 28-year-old woman was caught impersonating a 16-year-old student in New York City High School. It took 2 weeks until educators became suspicious. She has been charged with criminal impersonation and trespassing.
12: Wonder what?
11: 28 years old. Passing as a 16-year-old.
12: Doing what, though? Like, I wonder what.
11: Went to high school.
12: I know, but for what?
11: To be weird.
27: like the Cameron Crowe type thing. She poses as a student. Maybe she's collecting information.
12: Yeah.
27: Trying to do something on social media or something.
12: I mean, maybe trying to do something on social media. Because if you, like Cameron Crowe, got to get permission, you know?
11: Yeah.
12: Going in there.
11: Maybe she's pulling a 21 Jump Street.
12: The two greatest stories that I've ever heard, and I've told them before, and they've been told before, both have to do with the same person who used to work at this radio station, Manson, Mike Waters, went back to high school after high school because he wanted to play football. And he went back to high school and actually enrolled in the high school and went to classes so that he could play on the football team.
11: Jeez.
12: I mean, is that not amazing? The second story about him is that he was in a hair band where he was the lead singer and he wore a wig and nobody else in the band knew he was wearing a wig. And he'd go on the road with them. And he'd have to hide in the bathroom.
11: Hide it the whole time.
12: Oh, man. Yeah, nobody knew.
3: It's a lot.
12: Funny.
3: Imagine if we found out Joe had a wig.
12: Oh, we didn't know this whole time.
3: It'd be the greatest.
11: You know who had a wig and was deathly afraid that people were going to find out?
12: Agassi?
11: Andre Agassi.
3: Oh, really?
11: No. Agassi had a wig. He said every time he played, you're playing tennis and you're the focal point. And you're hitting the ball and running around doing everything. He said he was so worried that it was going
12: to
11: fly off.
12: How did he continue to concentrate on tennis?
11: I don't know.
12: Worried about his hair was going to fall off.
11: Yeah, right?
12: Yeah.
3: Those, the ones they glue on, I think they're on there pretty.
11: Yeah, but if you're sweating
12: hard.
11: And stuff
12: and
11: everything.
12: Running around.
11: I mean, he would wear a headband a lot of times, so he had that, whatever. But, I mean, easily something could happen and that would fall off.
27: Sure. He was always arguing, throwing his racket around.
3: Take your wig off.
12: Come on.
3: Remove your hair.
12: It's no hair day. It's no hair day. A Monday, Tuesday, Wednesday is no hair day. Wouldn't that be great?
3: It'd be the greatest thing ever.
27: It's not.
3: He just takes it, removes
9: the
3: it.
9: The biggest shock.
27: This is all genuine. This is what you get, genuine.
9: I was going to say, do you think he would pay for that wig? If you were
12: going to
9: buy a wig?
12: He's on a budget.
11: He found it on the side of the road.
0: Yeah. He's like, oh, start wearing a wig.
11: Right. If that was a wig, it would look way better. I do have a hot or not for you guys. A Georgia high school teacher has been arrested after she allegedly had sex with one of her students. According to the arrest warrant, Maris Nichols, a 25-year-old teacher at Alexander High School, faces two counts of sexual assault by a person with supervisory or disciplinary